0: All-time favorite segments.
1: Well, I love when you show us what our phone can do because half of us don't even know anything.
0: Yeah. We only use somewhere between 10 to 20% of what these phones are capable of, starting with visual intelligence or Google Lens. Most of these work on iPhones and Android phones. The rub here is they have to be 3 years old or newer.
1: Okay.
0: So 15 Pro, Pro Max, 16, 17, and you have to turn visual intelligence on your iPhone.
2: Okay.
0: Super easy. I walk you through how to do that at Techish. But let me just show you. Let's just take a quick pick. All you have to do is press this control button on the side, that little side button down there.
2: Oh, we've got it back
3: there. Shows you a live picture.
0: And then look at this. You circle to search. Look at that. And then it pulls up where you can buy anything basically that you see online.
1: Wow.
0: So where you can buy it, it shows you Google, TikTok, Etsy, Poshmark.
2: So you can do that with like clothes, shoes.
0: I am obsessed with it. I've done it 3 times in the studio already today. I'm getting those shoes. I'm getting that dress. But it also works with landmarks and other things. And with Google Lens, you can take a screenshot and do it from social media, anything that you
2: see
0: anywhere. It's absolutely incredible. Sometimes it takes a hot minute for that visual intelligence to download, but it catches up with you.
3: Can we talk about photos for a minute? I just checked on my phone. I have more than 14,000 photos and videos. Is there a way to actually search through them? Like if I want to go back and or I remember something I want to go look for, how do I do that?
0: I'm so glad you asked because I have 104,000 photos and videos on my phone. And we all want that one right then. You're like, hey, let me show you the latest one of my child.
2: Yeah.
0: And it's all really awkward. All you have to do now, whether it's on your Photos app on your iPhone or in Google Photos, it's really easy in Google Photos, is hit that little, little search button right there.
2: Yep.
0: And then you can ask it a general question. Show me where I was, me and Geneva, me and my daughter. It's going to bring up all the pictures that it has of me and my daughter. You can also, you don't have to look for me and my daughter. That's a little odd. But you can say, like, what are my best photos in my entire camera roll? Show me trips I took in 2026.
1: I did it yesterday with focaccia because I knew I had written down a focaccia recipe and I couldn't find it in my phone and I took a picture of it and I found it.
0: Yeah.
2: You know what's funny? I did the same thing yesterday with a breakfast casserole.
1: See?
2: That's crazy.
1: Yeah, and it works great.
0: Everybody loves doing this with food. You basically just ask
2: kind of the only reason I do it is actually food. Not the kids. Just food.
0: Receipts are great, too. Show me a receipt from Home Depot. Show me anything.
2: Medical bracelet.
0: Your iPhone and your smartphone can literally save your life, but you have to turn it on. So it's called Medical ID. You can just search for Medical ID. You go in there, you put all of your information, your medications, your allergies, all of that information. Then this is the critical thing that people forget to do. Show when locked, show during an emergency call. Now, the way this works is if you there's an emergency, they can access it straight through your actual phone.
2: What is that?
0: Well, we stopped mirroring for a hot second, but Medical ID pops up and all they have to do is swipe.
2: Wow.
0: And then you're
1: so great.
0: So anytime, it doesn't matter. They don't need a password. They don't need to hold it in front of your face and hope for the best.
2: But that would be great. Like if you have aging parents, like make sure that's turned on.
0: Show your parents, show your children, almost exactly the same in an Android phone.
1: Okay, what about how to tell if something is a scam?
0: I love this one. So all that you have to do for this is ScamWise. 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One of the best things about it is it tells you why. Mm. 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
3: Yeah, super valuable tool. Can I just ask about messages real quick? Can you do polls in messages when you're like planning vacations or something? I feel like that would be helpful.
0: Anytime you have a group message and there's a million little texts going back and forth, all you have to do is type in your message and then hit this little plus sign, go to polls. Type in your poll. Hey, what should we get for what should we do for Father's Day?
1: Do you still want to be on this group chat?
3: No.
0: All people have to do is touch. They just tap
1: that's
0: which one they want to do. It's so perfect for summer, heading into summertime, Father's Day. It's just the easiest thing.
2: Perfect if you actually want to give people a choice.
1: Yeah. Just a second
2: right.
1: for that.
2: Yes. That was a great gist.
1: Yeah, this is awesome.
3: Yeah, thank you so much.
1: Thank you. And techish.com.
0: Techish.com. Yes. I'll post all of these exactly how to do it line by line.
1: Thank you. All right, coming up next, a taste of Puerto Rico here in Studio 1A. Chef Monte Carlo is here showing us how to turn plantains into an unbelievable sandwich.
0: Yeah.
1: We'll be right back.
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0: Back with Today Food and a little Ricky Martin music as well to start our day with one of his biggest fans, chef and fellow Puerto Rican native, Monte Carlo.
1: What?
0: And yes, that is her real name.
1: Yes.
2: Monty made a name for herself conquering challenges in Gordon Ramsay's notoriously cutthroat MasterChef kitchen.
3: Now she's sharing the best of her Puerto Rican fusion recipes in her new cookbook called Spanglish. And she's here to teach us a few things.
0: That's
3: hey,
0: a great name.
3: Good
0: That's
3: morning.
0: A great name for her cookbook, by the way.
4: Thank you so much. It means a lot to me that you guys are having me on. What we're making today is one of my favorite recipes from Spanglish. The book is about Puerto Rican flavors mashed into.
0: Now, what are you putting in there?
2: Yeah, those
4: American continental
2: spices.
4: Favorites. These spices are very Puerto Rican, okay? They're adobo and sazon foundational spices. Mm-hmm. We're just making a very light batter for plantain breaded chicken nuggets.
3: Ooh.
4: The best. I can eat them until I hate myself. The most amazing.
3: We're Craig's getting started.
2: So the egg
3: here.
2: Is going right into
4: yes,
2: the
4: so
2: batter.
4: We're going to do a little egg.
3: Okay.
4: We're going to add a little seltzer
3: what
4: water.
3: What does the seltzer do?
2: Seltzer water.
4: Seltzer lightens the batter. We've got rice flour in here as well as cornstarch. That
3: so
4: lightens
3: gluten-free.
4: The batter too. Yeah. And it gives you a nice crispy result. Are you mad at anybody?
3: Oh, yeah. Let's
4: yeah,
3: go.
4: Let's go. Smash it. We're going to smash those plantains.
3: Okay. This is fun.
4: Right? Who's got a glove on?
3: I do.
4: Perfect. Could you please dip?
0: Which, by the way, not strange at all.
3: I was ready to go.
2: Yeah.
3: Okay.
4: Amazing. We're going to dip the chicken nuggets into the batter, and then we're going to put them into our mashed plantains.
3: Okay.
4: And then we're going to fry them up.
0: That's it.
3: Ooh.
4: It's so
3: is the oil
4: easy.
3: Hot? Right into the oil?
0: What kind of oil
4: Let's
0: do you use?
4: Let's use tongs so we don't splash ourselves.
3: Smart.
4: Right? Here we go.
3: I got so excited to have a glove on.
0: What kind of oil
3: Just
0: is
3: Just one
0: that,
3: glove.
4: This is going to be a canola oil. Any kind of neutral oil will work.
3: What temperature do you want it at before you put it in?
4: We're always going to put it at about 365, 370. That way it's going to be at the perfect temperature to keep nice and crispy. And then what we're going to do is
3: now
4: we're going to make a dipping sauce. It's a mayo ketchup. It's traditional. It's Puerto Rican. I do it a little different in my book, Spanglish. We're going to go ahead and add
0: the sauce is yummy.
4: Ketchup and mayo. And Calabrian chili pepper to
0: give
4: it some heat.
0: Yep, that's what it
4: yes.
0: Is.
4: A little fish sauce.
3: This is delicious.
4: Thank you so much. I made that.
0: Fish.
3: Yum.
0: Fish sauce. I wouldn't have guessed the fish sauce.
4: But you know, it adds an incredible depth. Do you want to mix this for
0: yes,
4: me?
0: Yes, ma'am.
3: I like the crunch.
4: It's so perfectly crunchy because you do a little double dip on it, and those plantain chips just add that I love it the most.
3: Love it. This is smelling lovely over here.
4: Okay. Who doesn't love the smell of
0: nothing? You can just bottle up the sauce and use it.
4: The most
3: this
4: incredible.
3: Is so good.
4: We're going to make a beautiful sandwich right now that was inspired by Elvis's famous bacon and peanut butter and banana sandwich.
3: Mm-hmm. What do you call it?
4: Listen, I did not grow up with Elvis. I grew up with Ricky Martin, who I love, right? And I imagine if Ricky made a sandwich like this, he would make it with the most amazing sweet plantain. So we're just going to do a quarter inch cut on these plantain, and we're just going to set them to fry in a little brown butter. And you're going to watch it as it browns, those caramelized milk solids. Mm. Are
3: How long
4: separate.
3: Does that take?
4: That's going to take about 5 minutes.
3: Okay.
4: Not long at all. Once that starts to brown, you're going to add a touch of water to the pan along with some brown sugar, and that's going to create an incredible syrup.
3: Because plantains on their own aren't sweet like bananas.
4: They actually do when they ripen. They sweeten because the starches turn into sugar. So that's what I love about the plantain. Mm. You can eat it green. You can eat it when it's all sorts of ripe, and it's got fruit flies around it, and everyone thinks it's trash.
3: Right.
4: No, that's the best
3: stuff.
4: Part. That's the treasure. Mm-hmm. We're going to add a touch of star anise, and we're going to have a cinnamon stick.
3: Ooh.
4: That's going to scent it, make it very floral.
3: I wish everyone could smell this right now. It's so delightful.
4: Right on. And then we're going to build
3: our sandwich.
4: Our sandwich. It's super easy. We've got one already with a beautiful crunchy peanut butter for texture. Do you want to build it?
3: Sure.
0: Monty, thank you. Thank you. Oh, thank you.
4: You're welcome. I hope you enjoy that.
3: Thank you so much. 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
0: Well, if you enjoyed today, come back tomorrow. The third hour, All American Rejects. They're going to rock Studio 1A with a live performance.
4: That's this hour.
0: Yeah. I do some things for the people.
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11: People who literally are up all night to bring this show to you. There's not a morning I walk in here that I don't pinch myself and think, I get to be here.

0: is shining today.
1: From the heart of New York City,
2: it's Today with Jenna
1: and Chanel.
0: We got it. Yeah, we're shining today.
1: With today's guest, Love Story star Paul Anthony Kelly.
0: Everything feels all right with Jenna and Chanel. We're shining today.
3: My husband.
4: For your husband.
1: Hi, everybody. It is Tuesday. It is May the 26th.
2: Gosh.
1: We are back after a long weekend.
2: Hi.
1: What's happening?
2: How are you? How was your... Was it a break? It says Memorial Day break in the prompter. I don't know if it was a break.
1: Moms never really have a break.
2: It was a weekend, perhaps. But I don't know if it was a break.
1: We had a weekend. We did go away with the kids.
2: And just the five of you?
1: Just the five of us.
2: Okay.
1: And we built some really solid core memories.
2: Oh, that's nice.
1: We had a really good time. We went hiking. We did this rock climbing wall, which was very unfortunate for me because in my old age, I could get up, but I could not get down.
2: I would think the getting down is the easy part because you just rappel down.
1: It
2: Look
1: is.
2: At me as if I know rappel.
1: But I was scared to let go. Like, can you imagine being like, let go?
2: And then you just go, do-do-do.
1: Yeah, it wasn't hard once I let go. But the kids were filming. They had my phone. They were like, Mom, scared, filming me. And I think it was kind of good to show. They were like, that was so odd.
2: To see you kind of afraid?
1: To see me scared, you know, to see me not, I mean, I'm not athletic or anything, but I climbed right up. And then the thought of getting down. And the guy even goes, you might want to climb up a little bit. And practice going down. Right. I'm like, oh, no.
2: You were like, oh, I got this.
1: I used to do this.
2: That's funny. Were you really high?
1: I was high.
2: High up?
1: But not that high. I'll show you the video later. You'll be embarrassed. How was soccer?
2: That's funny. Memorial Day weekend, if you have any kids in your family who play soccer, it's a soccer weekend. There are tournaments all over the country. And even though it was rainy here on the East Coast, they do not usually cancel soccer for rain.
1: Unless it's like lightning or something.
2: So I had one child, his tournament was canceled. The other one was full on. We were in Philadelphia this weekend, which is interesting because, you know, I used to live there.
1: Yeah.
2: And so it's weird to be there as a visitor.
1: Like, you can't also...
2: Because you're in a hotel.
1: You're not, like, going to see friends because you're with all the moms.
2: You're in tournament mode. Although, I will admit... One of the games, what day was it? Sunday, didn't start until 7 p.m.
1: So because of the rain?
2: Well, no, it was just a late game because of the way the tournaments, you know, happened. And so I just slipped away and went to the spa.
1: You were like, bye,
2: for
1: kids.
2: Like 5 hours.
1: Mama's got to take a break.
2: I literally did. And I was kind of intentional about it because I just happened to have a bathing suit just in case I found a spa. And so I went swimming. It is so fun to be a 48-year-old and swim by yourself. You feel like a 7-year-old.
1: It's
2: like,
1: true.
2: Yeah. And then I was so disappointed when people came in. Then I'm like, oh, man.
1: Because you wanted to be alone.
2: Well, you want to be alone. Like, what are you doing by yourself? Laps? I don't swim laps.
1: No, you're just floating.
2: You're just being a 7-year-old.
1: Yeah. That's...
2: So I enjoyed that. So it was great. It was good.
1: Were you standing with an umbrella freezing?
2: For the games, yeah. I showed Jenna a video this morning of, so at one point, I always fall asleep early, so don't put me as the team mom or the mom in charge. So shout out to Marie, who's our team mom, because apparently one of the boys had a room, and so all the kids went to his room.
1: Yeah.
2: And so I'm knocked out. And so apparently she knocked on the door, she opens the door, and the kid, you know, comes to the door, and he's like, hey. And she's like, can I come in? He's like, okay. So she goes in, and they were all hiding in the shower.
1: It's like part of the fun.
2: I thought it was actually funny. Like, so she opens the curtain, and it's like a clown car of 17-year-olds getting out.
1: I mean, that's the part that's fun, right?
2: Yeah.
1: Of team sports, that you get to be with your buddies.
2: I quietly was like happy for them.
1: Totally.
2: You know what
1: like,
2: I mean?
1: That's so fun.
2: Yeah. So anyway, so it was a good weekend.
1: Well, should we talk about Kiki Palmer?
2: Love
1: who
2: her.
1: Is somebody who can do it all. She's an actor. I mean, she hosted the show with us.
2: Yeah.
1: And we said to her, like, she can do everything. She's
2: an actor. I remember asking her, are you ever going to take a break? Or you were like, Kiki, you do everything. You take movie roles.
1: Yeah.
2: You're doing podcasts. You remember asking her
1: that? Yes. Well, there's nobody that works harder.
2: Yeah.
1: And she's so talented. Like, most people have, like, one lane. But she's a talk show host. She's a singer. She has a podcast. She's an actor. She can do everything.
2: Yeah. And she just did a TED Talk.
1: Yes.
2: I mean, so it's interesting. She called it How I Set Myself Free. And she actually, on this note, had some advice for all of us overachievers, including herself. Listen to this.
5: You might think you need to earn more, prove more, secure one more opportunity, collect one more accolade, or just keep moving long enough until you finally feel safe. when in reality, you don't need another achievement. You need a break. Okay? You need a break long enough to look around, take stock, and feel gratitude for what you've already built.
1: Talking to herself.
2: We're over here talking back to a guy, Kiki.
1: I know.
2: First of all, that was...
1: It's so smart, but she is really, like, and it's so interesting how many times... Mm-hmm. We sort of talk to ourselves in speeches or in conversations where you're like, I'm like, oh, this, that. And I'm like, wait, I'm totally talking to myself. And it's interesting because I feel like she's been on this kind of treadmill since she was a young girl.
2: I think so. The part that you guys didn't hear, and I haven't heard it, but I've heard people talk about it, is, and I've interviewed her mom, you know, they came from, you know, their childhood was tough in some ways. And so eventually she started making money, and then they were traveling, and then
1: she was a child actor.
2: Right. And so she was able to kind of support the family in some ways. And they're all so close, beautiful family. But I think when you feel like you have to provide and you're always grinding, you almost, did you hear her say, you know, you can stop. You almost, you're afraid to step off of the treadmill, you know? And I think for all of us, it doesn't necessarily mean like we can quit working or retiring. But I was thinking about it, and Jen and I were talking about it this morning. We never missed a Sunday morning for church. And then if it was before, after church, it was this service. And then we would go to Bible studies on Wednesdays. And I think for a lot of us, or at least for my mom, I think that was her, I don't want to call it a break, but that was her time, right? So before we were talking about wellness, I think the church was that for us, right? And so you would leave filled and ready to start your week
1: again. And it was time for you to kind of go inside and be introspective while your child, I mean, at least for us, we went to Sunday school. So my parents would go and sit together and start their week. And we'd be off doing our thing.
2: I think the takeaway is that you have to step off the treadmill, whether it's on Sunday mornings or whether it's a spa, like I just mentioned, or like
1: you're
2: Kiki
1: good
2: said,
1: at taking time for yourself.
2: I try. Hoda used to say it. Was it Thursdays?
1: Yeah,
2: that
1: Hoda, but she wasn't good. Until. So she had to make it an appointment.
2: Yeah.
1: She had to make it a day because she realized she never would. I know. And I think there is some guilt with motherhood and work too. It's like, I don't feel guilty if I'm at work, but sometimes if I'm like, you know, going for a walk or going to get a massage or something like that. But I try not to, you know?
2: What can you do? Because you work too. You and Kiki are like right here.
1: No, well, I know. But I mean, I've learned to say no, which is the most liberating feeling.
2: Okay. And the projects that you do take, you enjoy.
1: Yeah.
2: Yeah.
1: I mean, I don't feel pressured to do things anymore, which is great. But I do know that I could say no to more.
2: A little more. Okay. Well, right now you've got a big show
1: and
2: that's
1: I wanna
2: coming
1: go
2: on
1: to
2: NBC. And you got, you
1: I'd know. Like to go to the spa with you.
2: Just let me know.
1: Let's do
2: We've
1: it.
2: Got a spa and dancing on a table. We've got the full range that we have to do on our to-do list.
1: Vacation.
2: There's that.
1: Even though we just got back. Okay, y'all, we've got a great show for you from the hit series Love Story. Paul Anthony Kelly is going to join us live.
2: But first, how some of the biggest stars spent the holiday weekend. Evan Real and Danny Murphy from Page Six have the scoop next.
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10: We're here.
1: Oh,
10: hi.
1: All right. right. So there was a lot of basketball this weekend.
10: Apparently, yes. I knew it because of Taylor Swift. Yeah. But shout out to the Knicks. And Taylor and Travis attended game 3 of the Eastern Conference Finals of the Cavs and the Knicks. They went viral for their reactions. Like, everyone was cheering. Kelsey was cheering for Taylor. Yeah. Taylor gave him gum, which I was like, oh, that's so human and cute.
1: Yeah.
2: We're watching them so closely that we know
1: they gave him gum.
10: I know. And it's funny, we're watching them so closely, people were like, wait, Taylor, you're a Knicks fan, because they pulled up photos of her from a decade ago dressed in Knicks jerseys and everything.
1: But he was there to support not the Knicks.
2: So maybe is that why she's wearing all black? Maybe she's
11: she wants to be neutral.
2: She's being neutral.
10: Yeah, yeah. And they keep on winning, so she had to be really neutral.
2: Oh, funny. Any updates regarding their wedding?
11: So wedding planning is still underway. There is speculation that it's happening July 3rd in New York City, but nothing is confirmed yet.
2: Very specific, yes.
11: Now, there is also speculation that celebrity friends like Miles Teller and Zoe Kravitz will be there. We cannot confirm that just yet. We have reached out to them to see
10: it. We hope so.
1: Remember, there was that rumor they were getting married in Rhode Island for, like, ever. So,
11: right. Okay. So who knows?
1: Do we know?
2: No.
1: Right.
2: Taylor, tell us.
11: Right, exactly. Right. Now, according to Page Six, sources are telling us that they're being very specific and intentional and private and selective about wedding invites.
1: That makes sense.
11: They're not mailing out invitations, sources are telling us. They're personally calling guests. So everyone's just like waiting for that call.
1: They probably don't want the paper trail.
10: Yeah, but they need my number.
2: Isn't that funny? Yes. You're waiting for your phone to ring.
1: Yeah.
2: Okay, let's talk about Miley Cyrus receiving a star on the Hollywood Walk of Fame.
10: This makes me so happy. Yeah, Miley officially received a star on the Walk of Fame. The ceremony had appearances from Donatella Versace, Anya Taylor-Joy, and her family and fiancé, Max Morando. And also, Donatella was not just there, but she had a vintage Versace gown selected from the archives, and it was worn previously by Heidi Klum, which is really chic.
2: I mean, yeah.
10: And her fans were there singing Party in the USA. The

0: And you make the next record for and then tote it around like a trophy. My name is laid in gold and pink terrazzo. And it's fierce and it's fun and it's fabulous.
1: Oh my God, I love it. Now, she is the 2,845th star on the Hollywood Walk of Fame. And if you want to know, if you want to visit, she is at 7011 Hollywood Boulevard in the recording category, right near Britney, Christina, Destiny's Child.
2: She's in front of a CVS. Like, I can't believe it's CVS.
3: Well, I know, I need deodorant. A CVS
1: and a Marshalls.
4: Oh, nice. So,
3: that's a dream out like that.
1: Score some deals and then go take a pic with her new star.
4: Okay, so from one recording queen to another, Madonna went number one this weekend.
5: Oh my God. Madonna is, I mean, she's never left, but she's really back because Confession 2 is dropping July 3rd, which I mean, I am very ready. This summer is made. And yes, she went number one with I Feel So Free, her first radio hit in 18 years, topping Billboard's Dance Mix Show airplay. I would sing it, but she's better than
6: Wait, can we hear it?
5: Yeah, take a listen.
4: Yeah, we haven't heard it yet.
7: It's good. Okay.

0: You can dance at CVS after visiting Miley to that. You're vibing.
1: We'll say yes.
0: And it's like a part two of Confessions on a Dance Floor, so she's with the old-time producers and everything. It's going to be amazing.
2: It's going to be so good.
3: Awesome.
1: Yeah, we like it. And she's going to have some video out, right?
2: Yes, so there is a visual film component, and she is debuting it at the 2026 Tribeca Festival.
1: Awesome. I love that.
2: It's amazing.
1: Hey, guys.
3: For catching us up.
1: You can catch Danny and Evan on SiriusXM's Page Six Radio every weekday morning.
3: Coming up, one of the breakout stars from the show Love Story, Paul Anthony Kelly's here. We're going to talk with him, right?
4: This is the sound of Claire cooking dinner at home. And that's the sound of a fraud alert from Wells Fargo flagging a charge for a pricey restaurant in Paris. Considering Claire isn't in Paris right now, that seemed odd to the bank and to Claire. Two taps later, Claire says nope to the charge, and Wells Fargo is on the case. However you make money work, Wells Fargo can work with that.
5: Wells Fargo Bank, N.A., member FDIC.
6: When I scraped my car in that parking garage, I was worried that it could be a long process to take care of it. Like a landscaper's first day trimming a hedge maze.
7: I have definitely already been here. Now, was it left, right, or right, left? Well, maybe I'll cut a path out and find my way back later.
6: But it wasn't like that. I filed a claim in under 2 minutes on the Geico app, and they handled it from there. It was taken care of almost as quickly as it happened.
8: It feels good to get help quick. It feels good to Geico.
3: Ryan Murphy's show Love Story has captivated audiences with its portrayal of John F. Kennedy Jr. and Carolyn Bessette's whirlwind romance. Since premiering in February, the series has become a pop culture phenomenon and turned Paul Anthony Kelly into a breakout star.
1: And believe it or not, this was Paul's very first acting role. He beat out more than 1,000 actors to win the highly coveted part of JFK Jr. Take a look.
9: How old were you when you realized you were the son of a president?
10: I don't think anyone's ever asked me that before. I don't know, really. To be honest, I think I've been inundated with so many images and stories of my childhood that I can't really differentiate from what I remember and what I've just been exposed to.
9: That's sad.
3: We were like stuck in that.
1: I was just telling you, I mean, it captivated the country. I mean, people were, it was appointment viewing when you got home from work or in your cubicle
3: and
1: at work.
3: It's like infiltrated culture where people started dressing. I mean, we were alive, but
1: insane.
3: Dressing sort of in the 90s.
11: Yeah.
3: Like, did that, you, could you ever have expected it to feel like that?
11: No, I mean, you have high hopes for these things when you go to work. You want it to be successful, but this show is just taken off on its own journey. And
1: when did you realize, like, and we're going to back up too, because I think the fact that you have been auditioning since you were 13 and then it hit, but when did you realize that this was huge?
11: Probably about halfway through.
1: Yeah,
11: when we started to gather a lot of crowds filming out in the streets and stuff, and word was spreading. But then to see the finished product is, you have no idea. You just go and you

0: do your work and you have a good time, and then to see the finished product was very, like, wow.
1: We read that sort of, like, in the weeks and months before you got this role, you had kind of made peace with the fact that, like, it wasn't happening for you. You'd been auditioning for 13 years. Yep. You'd been working really hard, yep, and, like, nothing was sticking. And you had a conversation with your wife where you were like, all right, maybe this is it.
0: Absolutely. Yeah, no, correct. I remember sitting down with her and we were just, you know, like, just talking, sure, chatting, yeah, home. I was like, you know, I don't think this is really working. Haven't hit it yet. It's been 13 years. Yeah. It's a long time. We were thinking about starting a family. Yeah. So it was like, you know, what weighs more than the other? But she was like, no, just stick it out. Like, give it another year.
1: Oh, my God.
0: And then,
1: goodness,
0: like, a couple of weeks later, I get this phone call for this. And here
1: you
0: are. Yeah.
1: You know what's so interesting is we were just talking with another actor who said the second they let go and said, okay, I've made peace with it, yep, maybe not happening, was the second they broke,
0: yeah,
1: out. Do you feel
0: it's
1: like
0: wild.
1: That's what
0: I
1: happened?
0: I think that that's exactly what happened.
2: Sometimes when you let go.
0: Yep. The universe,
2: wow,
0: comes back. And
2: let me tell,
0: like,
2: you,
0: oh,
2: something.
0: Let me get this for you.
2: Yeah. I was at the Met Gala and you, you know, I saw you on the red carpet. And I watched the swarm around you. And I almost saw your eyes. And, you know, you're being grateful. You're talking. But it was a lot.
0: It's a lot. Yeah.
2: How was that for you?
0: I mean, it's exciting. It's exhilarating. You know, I was there with people who are now considered my peers. People I've looked up to
2: was
0: forever.
2: Was there anybody you really wanted to see that you were able to meet? Or
0: you know, I saw everyone from afar. you know, I was very lucky to be able to spend a lot of time talking to people that I've looked up to. Yeah, it's just a really neat event. Everyone's dressed to the nines,
1: yeah,
0: and then you're just
1: fun,
0: having a cocktail and enjoying conversation.
1: That's,
0: it's great. Yes, exactly.
1: One of the things that's so crazy is it feels like things come in waves.
0: Mm-hmm.
1: And this premiered in February, and you also your wife gave birth to your first child,
0: uh-huh,
1: that month.
0: Yep.
1: Can you process all of that?
2: Beautiful.
0: I'm, you know, you just kind of got to go with it. It's,
1: yeah,
0: the train's going, you're not stopping.
1: Yeah.
0: It was a really interesting experience to become a father and then, you know, like a month later have the show come out and give birth again,
1: wow,
0: to a career.
2: Well, now you have the second role lined up joining the next season. This is so exciting, of American Horror Story.
0: Yeah.
2: What are you most excited for?
0: You know, Ryan's bringing most of the cast from all the previous seasons, so I'm excited to see them.
2: Yeah.
1: You feel like Ryan Murphy's just going to only want to work with you from now on?
0: You know, that's not a bad problem to have.
2: Right? Exactly.
0: Yeah. Yeah, there are worse ways to spend your life. And I hope that would be great.
1: Yeah, awesome. Yeah, you're like, yeah, Ryan, I'm in.
0: It's rude to say no.
1: Well, you are so great, but you're sticking around because,
0: yep,
1: we are going to play a game of fact versus fake. Right?
0: Ooh.
1: After this.
2: We're getting good.
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1: And we are back with Love Stories, Paul Anthony Kelly.
2: I just looked at our reflection. What? This looks ridiculous.
1: I know.
2: Does this make us smarter? Are detectives really dressed like this?
1: I'm not sure.
2: Well, he's agreed to play a game we like to call Fact or Fake.
1: Okay, here's how it works. going to tell us something about himself, and we have to guess if it's true or if it's completely made up. Are you ready?
2: Are you ready?
0: Okay. Yeah, I'm ready.
1: Okay, let's go. We're going to
0: All right. Listen. Number one. I went to Catholic school and wore a uniform, but I was a total metalhead, so I had a mohawk and wore goth makeup.
1: Well, we know you're a metalhead.
2: I think that's yes, because you have tattoos.
1: Yeah, and we've heard he likes metal music. I think that's true.
0: That is true.
1: True?
0: That is true.
1: Do we have a picture of your mohawk?
0: Oh, you know what? That's a missed opportunity.
1: You need to post that on your Instagram.
0: I will. I will.
1: You had a full mohawk?
0: Yep.
2: Yeah, you have a lot of hair, so it's probably...
0: I have a lot of hair, yeah.
2: God, that's an intense mohawk.
0: It's a good problem to have.
2: All right, let's hear the next.
0: Number two, we had to stop production on Love Story for a week because I fell while rollerblading and scraped my chin.
1: Could these all be true? He did rollerblade.
2: I'm going to say it's not... Wait, let me ask a question.
1: Yeah.
2: What was the scene like when you were rollerblading? Like, tell me something, like detail.
0: Oh, John's rollerblading everywhere, so that's as much as I can give you.
1: Did it really hurt, or you just, it was like a physical-looking thing?
0: Oh, anytime you fall on rollerblades, doesn't feel good.
1: I mean, I haven't fallen on a rollerblade since third grade.
2: I'm going to say no, fake.
0: That is correct.
1: Okay, good one.
0: Damn, they're good.
1: Yeah,
0: you are
1: good. We've got him good.
2: Yeah. It's big glasses. All right, you ready for your next one?
0: Get the glasses on.
2: Okay. There goes my
0: All right, number three. My dog Malcolm snowboarded down the Matterhorn Mountain in Switzerland.
1: Your dog?
0: Well, he didn't snowboard. I snowboarded.
1: And held him?
0: Well, he ran down the mountain.
1: Now, can I ask you a question? Did you need to get a pet passport for Malcolm to visit Switzerland?
0: Yes, he has a pet passport.
1: So he can travel anywhere?
0: Yes.
2: So you're snowboarding and he's just running down the mountain
0: Correct.
2: With you? Like you're, and he's just.
1: I've heard it's very difficult to get a pet passport, but.
2: But also, like, snowboarding, it's very quick. Like, he'd have to be, like...
0: You don't have to go quick.
1: That's true. I'm a very slow snowboarder. I think it's true.
0: That is correct.
2: Oh! I would have said false, so we're good.
1: Was it hard to get him a pet passport?
0: No. Okay. No, he's had it for a long time. Aww. There's Malcolm.
1: Malcolm.
2: So he's just frolicking on the mountain while you're snowboarding?
0: Yeah.
2: What a
0: Well,
2: life.
0: Yeah, he just would follow me running running down the mountain as I rode.
1: Cutie. Okay. Yeah. Okay. What's the last one?
2: Uh-oh, is this one?
0: I met my wife in Alaska swimming in a glacier.
2: Shoot.
1: Well,
2: we kind of...
1: We know that's true.
2: Yeah. But you didn't tell us the glacier part.
1: You said she's from Texas. I said, I'm from Texas. And we said, where did you meet in Texas? And you said, no,
2: Alaska.
0: I know, I did give it
2: but
0: away.
2: But did you, were you really...
1: Were you swimming in a glacier?
0: Yes, that is correct.
2: Wow.
1: Fact.
2: That's so... I mean, you're
0: Very
2: snowboarding
0: cold.
2: And swimming in glaciers and
1: yeah.
2: mohawks.
1: You're a man of mystery.
2: Yeah.
0: Sure, I'll
1: we're
0: take
1: here
0: it.
1: For
0: yeah.
1: it, right? What else can you do?
2: I'm saying. You have any other secrets you want to tell us?
0: Well, they wouldn't be secrets then, would they?
1: Thank you so much.
0: My pleasure.
1: Congratulations on
0: Thank
1: everything.
0: You.
2: And by the way, you can watch all episodes of FX's Love Story on...
1: I mean, the 10 people that haven't seen it. You can watch it now.
2: Watch it again.
1: Coming up, why dating is on the decline for young adults. We are going to ask the experts right after this.
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7: When I scraped my car in that parking garage, I was worried that it could be a long process to take care of it. Like a landscaper's first day trimming a hedge maze.
8: I have definitely already been here. Now, was it left, right, or right, left? Well, maybe I'll cut a path out and find my way back later.
7: But it wasn't like that. I filed a claim in under 2 minutes on the GEICO app. And they handled it from there. It was taken care of almost as quickly as it happened.
9: It feels good to get help quick. It feels good to Geico.

0: All right, now to a topic that has everyone talking, young people and dating.
1: It turns out that teens and young adults are dating far less than generations before them. And we want to know why. We're going to bring in some experts to weigh in. But first, a little more on this trend. Research has found that teens and young adults are foregoing a classic rite of passage, dating. In fact, only 56% of Gen Z adults said they'd been in a romantic relationship in their teen years, compared with 76% of Gen X and 78% of baby boomers.
2: You have this generation that's afraid of rejection, afraid of trying, afraid of effort.
3: Girls don't want to make the first move. Guys don't really want to approach girls anymore.
1: Gen Z seems to be redefining dating, opting for more casual situationships, a term used to describe low commitment and more loosely defined relationships. Some blame it on fear of rejection. Some say they are prioritizing mental health.
4: If the choice is between settling and solitude, I'll choose myself every time.
1: One TikTok trend even says that having a boyfriend is embarrassing.
5: Women are finally waking up to the idea that having a boyfriend is basically the least interesting thing about you.
6: It's embarrassing if your whole personality is your man because it seems like you got nothing else going on.
1: Whatever the reasoning, the question is, what's lost if that rite of passage disappears?
0: So interesting. So joining us now is Faith Hill, a staff writer for The Atlantic, who has written about this topic, and Alexandra Solomon, a clinical psychologist and professor at Northwestern, where she teaches the very popular class, Marriage 101. They didn't have that when I was there, but I'm happy both of you guys are here.
1: Faith, let's start with you. I read your article and I immediately brought it to our team and I was like, this is so interesting because it's something I see even with my children. Like, they're not having male friendships even. Mila does, you know, as a girl, she doesn't hang out with guys at all. So what did you see in this topic and why did you want to research it?
7: Yeah, so I actually just stumbled upon a statistic. It was a 2023 poll from the Survey Center on American Life that showed that, I believe, 56% of Gen Z adults said that they had ever been in a relationship at any point in their teen years. And that was compared to nearly 80% of Gen Xers and boomers.
1: Yeah.
7: So I just found that really striking. Yeah.
1: And what are the reasons?
7: I think there are a whole bunch of different reasons, and, you know, some of them are positive and some of them are negative.
1: Right.
7: So, you know, the positive is essentially that I think society-wide there's kind of a decrease in stigma around singlehood.
1: Yeah.
7: And that affects...
1: Which is great.
7: Which is great, and I think there's a little bit less pressure for young people to be in relationships, which, you know, allows them to focus on other things, on friends, school, hobbies.
0: Mm-hmm. Yeah, it makes sense. So let me bring you in here. So as a psychologist and as a professor, first of all, are you seeing this even in universities and at the college level where they're just not dating?
8: Absolutely. You know, I think that the idea, I always say that Gen X coined the term hooking up, but Gen Z has taken it to another level with situationships, which really
0: situationships,
8: are... Situationships.
0: Which means what? We just hang out, I don't even know if we call it dating. Is it date?
8: I don't think it would be called
0: dating.
8: But it is, there's times where it is exclusive, but with very low emphasis on emotional vulnerability and intimacy. So it is, I think in some ways it is an attempt to solve for very real problems, like mental health challenges, like entering a world that is so much more unstable and a need to stay adaptable. And, you know, so there's a lot of good reasons. This happens in a context that I think especially those of us who are a bit older need to really honor the context this is happening.
0: Is there a danger that if you quote unquote wait too late, if you don't date, you don't have that first heartbreak, you don't have, you know, all those situations.
1: And also you're not even having friendships with the opposite sex. You know, I think that's one thing that we're seeing, right? Mm-hmm. Like, is there, Faith, what did you find in your research? How that, that implication affects these kids and or young adults later?
7: Yeah, absolutely. I mean, I think the crucial thing is having lots of other kinds of platonic relationships. You know, you can learn so much about conflict resolution and reaching across difference and communication with close friends. And there is actually research showing that friendships are more predictive of future romantic satisfaction than
1: like
7: early.
1: If you have deep friendships.
7: Yes, exactly.
0: And is there a con to what I was just saying, where if you don't date, that, I don't know, then you don't have that experience? Or is there any a downside to it, in your opinion?
8: I think the way the downside plays out is the longer I avoid something, the scarier it seems,
1: yes,
8: the bigger a deal it is. So the first date feels like a mountain to climb. So I think that really becomes a problem, is that a fear that I'm not ready for a relationship becomes I'm afraid of a relationship. And so I think that's where the tension
1: is. We've talked about the implication of social media and the fact that we're all living on our phones to such an extent, and what it's kind of done as a barrier between sexes, but also, mm-hmm, as, you know, you can sort of get whatever you want from this. So why work hard? Why ask anybody out? And also there's like this fear of embarrassment because everything is recorded.
8: Yes.
1: How does social media play into this?
7: Yeah, absolutely. I think it's a really big factor. I mean, as you are mentioning, first of all, I think there's sort of a decrease sometimes in motivation to get out and talk to other people, a decrease in, you know, kind of practice. Like,
1: yeah,
7: once you aren't comfortable with it and you've spent a lot of time at home on your phone, it gets scarier.
1: Yeah.
7: And then also the phones kind of start to mediate the romantic relationship. So I've talked to a lot of adults, you know, who say, like, parents who say, my kid has been talking to someone on Snapchat for months and months and months, and they're just not getting out of this talking,
1: yeah,
7: phase.
1: Yes.
7: And it really shifts what the relationship
1: and
7: look
1: then, like you said, to meet then feels like this huge, giant
8: pressure
1: hill to walk up, whereas, you know, what would you say to moms that are watching or to parents that are watching that are like kind of worried because,
8: yeah,
1: they're not much interaction?
8: You know, what's so interesting is I've been at this for a long time. So 10, 20 years ago, it used to be that parents were worried that their kids were too focused on,
1: wow,
8: intimate partnership and not enough on career and friendship. And now it's exactly the opposite. So first, I would normalize that your kid is not unique. These, when we look at the data. And the second thing is to quiet your own anxiety,
1: yeah,
8: so that you can become the safe place no matter what is happening. Because the thing that I know for sure is my students tell me again and again, they feel behind, they feel concerned. And so to have a parent amplifying that, mm-hmm, doesn't help.
0: Behind in, what do you mean?
8: Just they're not meeting. They know they should be putting themselves out there. My students will tell me, I know that I don't have enough frustration tolerance. I know that I cut and run too quickly. So I have the utmost respect for Gen Z's, mm-hmm, self-awareness. They know they've got some very real skill deficits. And so I think what parents can do is just normalize and celebrate relationships of all kinds.
1: Yeah, friendships too.
8: Totally.
1: But I mean, I will say I read an article about this, but for younger kids and how, mm-hmm, they aren't having friendships, mm-hmm, with, you know, people that are outside of their norm. And so one thing I did is I reached out to my friends who have kids around,
8: yes,
1: the same age. And I'm like, let's do this together. You know, let's get them together. And it did change things for my daughter. So I think it's like, you know, obviously don't, yeah, put your stress on them, but there's ways that when they're younger, we can help facilitate relationships.
8: I think that's really brilliant because the more you, especially if you're straight, the more the other sex feels strange to you, then again, the larger that gap is. And,
1: yeah,
8: and I think social media is there to kind of amplify the sort of gender
1: despair.
8: Well, there's
1: such different, yeah, ways they,
8: yes,
1: use social media.
0: Well, it's interesting because she has little ones and then I have kids who are teenagers and we have some college students here. So on that note, we're going to continue this,
1: yeah,
0: discussion.
1: Yeah, we're going to chat with some Gen Zers on the dating
0: scene.
1: There
0: they are.
1: After this.
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14: 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Two taps later, Claire says nope to the charge and Wells Fargo is on the case. 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
0: We are back with more on Gen Z and dating. Many teens and young adults are skipping this classic rite of passage, and we were interested in finding out why.
1: Before the break, we chatted with psychologist Alexandra Solomon. She's the author of Love Every Day and a professor who teaches the wildly popular Marriage 101 class at Northwestern. She joins us with two of her students, Denzel and Lindsay.
0: Hi, guys.
1: Thank you, guys.
0: I can't believe that I just asked them. I said, you know, I met my husband at Northwestern, yeah, right there on Sheridan. And you guys say people aren't really dating anymore on campus. What's going on?
7: We're not.
16: It's just not happening.
1: No dating at all?
7: You know, here and there, but it's so much
0: fun. It's fascinating to me. What do you think it is?
16: I think our priority is changing. Like now people are like, I need to focus on my academics. I need to focus on my career, what I want to do for the rest of my life. I'm just trying to figure things out. So dating seems like this additional thing that we have to do, and we're trying to figure out, like, oh, I'll do it later. But it's an essential thing that, I mean, many of us, like,
1: are going to... What's interesting is that we were just talking about the pressure for your generation to, like, mm-hmm. get internships and get a job. Right. And so maybe it's just, like, one too many things. But Lindsay, would you want a date? Like, would you want a guy that you'd be interested or not?
7: You know, yeah, I wouldn't turn that down for sure. But I think that we've optimized dating so much that we've taken out the human part entirely.
0: And what do you mean by that?
7: What I mean by that is that I think there's so many phones, and I mean, I could go on an hour spiel of just like, oh, we're looking down so much that we don't look up.
1: Yeah.
7: But it's like romance used to be like a candlelit dinner, I assume. Yeah. And now it's like, can you look out from your phone? Yeah. Like, it's something like that. Just looking
1: but
7: out
1: that is so technology, really, you think it's sort of the catalyst.
7: 100%. And I think partially, too, yes, just looking up from our phones, but also thinking about, like, kids are not growing up, like, going outside as much anymore. You're on your iPads. You're not really getting beaten up on the playground and having to get back up. And so then asking someone on a date is, like, this huge, big deal because of the rejection you're going to face that you haven't dealt with. And it's also so personal. It's, like, it feels so publicized, and it is so publicized.
0: Yeah, I did say that to Jenna earlier this morning. I said, you know, if a guy says, no, I don't want to go on a date with you, or you do something dumb on a date and you are embarrassed by it, the thought that maybe they could post it or tell other people and they would post it.
1: I mean, the sad thing is that could happen walking down the street. Like, that's life. We make mistakes, you know, and so you have to learn how to make them so that you can become an adult. The word situationship has us slightly confused. Denzel, how does that affect, like, dating at your age?
16: I'd say people want to be in a relationship, but without the actual commitment and label.
1: Yeah.
16: And that's why we have a lot of people in just, like, casual relationships. And then it gets really bad when one person is more interested than the other.
7: Sure.
16: And that situationship for them might feel like a relationship because you get all the benefits of a relationship.
0: I'm so fascinated by the fact that your class, Marriage 101, is so popular, and yet they're not dating. What do you think that is? And then what are you doing in this class?
8: Yeah. Well, I think it speaks to the fact that even though we can point to some dehumanizing elements of the dating culture right now, these are humans. And so their hearts are beating toward connection. I think that's very, very healthy. And we do lots of things. A lot of what we do is look at how they grew up, the family system that they grew up in, because that's I call it the original love classrooms. When we were talking about parents before, it's not just what we as parents are saying. It's also how we're managing our own relationships. So we talk about things like, how did you watch your parents forgive? Even if you grew up with a single parent, you watched that parent navigate family relationships and friendships. Mm. What did you see about forgiveness and apology and repair and asking for what you need?
0: So do you tell them, hey, you should think about dating, or do you guys even address that part of it?
8: Well, it's an assignment.
0: Really?
8: Yeah.
0: What does that mean? What's an assignment?
16: Yes,
0: oh, you guys had the assignment?
1: Yeah.
0: What was the assignment?
7: It was to ask somebody on a date or write a paper about why you
1: did
7: can't.
1: You?
7: I wrote a paper about why I did
0: you it. You can't tell.
16: I also decided not to do a date.
7: We're literally because, the only two people in the class that didn't do it, though. Honestly, we might be.
16: Mm-hmm. And to be honest, for me, a relationship is very important, and I'm still hoping I meet someone in person. And for me, I have, like, a lot of priority. Like, I feel like I'm a Christian, so I think I want God to be the center and foundation of my relationship. Yeah. So that's something I'm looking for.
0: Let me go on campus.
1: Yeah, we can find.
0: Yeah.
17: Okay.
1: I mean, this is a conversation that could continue on and on. There's so much complexity to it. So we really appreciate y'all.
0: Thank
1: being
0: you guys
1: here.
0: For coming. Yes, you're so
1: you
0: bright.
1: So I know.
0: Thank
1: so
0: you.
1: Proud.
0: Go Cats.
1: Yes.
18: Thank you.
0: And this is, like Jenna just said, a topic that I think we're all going to be interested in. Mm-hmm.
8: Thank you so much.
0: Okay, thank you guys. We'll be right back.
18: Thank you so much.
19: Thank you.
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1: Tomorrow we are joined by author and advocate Emma Hemming Willis.
0: We'll see y'all then.
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2: They're the reason we get up in the morning. It's the excitement of being part of something that's bigger than you. Good morning. Welcome to Today. 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
4: Yeah. Summer energy on the plaza. Next level.
0: Thanks, ladies.
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0: tensions rising. The war in Iran escalating overnight. The U.S. launching new strikes. Iran issuing a harsh new warning in return, threatening the already fragile ceasefire and those ongoing peace talks. We're live with the very latest from the region. Then, stormy start. The summer season kicking off with more severe weather. Tornadoes touching down in Alabama overnight as millions across the South remain under flood alerts. Dylan's got your full forecast. And Made with Love. We're taking you behind the scenes of a very special restaurant and their program, Chefs on the Spectrum.
1: I just wondered how important that opportunity is.
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7: Katy, Texas.
8: Pumpkin

0: Lisa, watching from Texas. Shout out to Oklahoma Baptist University. Go Bison!
1: Woo! All right, go Bison.
2: May is Mental Health Awareness Month, and this morning, Carson, you've got a really inspiring story about a new program. It's helping adults with autism land some pretty coveted jobs.
3: Yeah, we're excited about this. This is pretty cool. You know, people on the spectrum have an 80% unemployment rate, but a new program called Chefs on the Spectrum is working to change that, giving them the chance to work in fine dining and setting them up for success beyond the kitchen.
4: For adults on the spectrum, like 27-year-old Joe Valentino.
5: One-piece shrimp tacos, water paillard.
4: A career in fine dining was a pipe dream. Joe was diagnosed with autism as a toddler. At a young age, he was drawn to the Food Network, even dressed as Emeril Lagasse for Halloween.
6: How long have you loved food or thought about being a chef? I mean, how far does this passion go back for
7: you? So this goes back since I was a little kid.
4: Today, Joe's crushing it as a cook for Chef Franklin Becker, owner of Point 7, an upscale restaurant in Midtown Manhattan. His recipe for success?
8: I'm going to help you finish this plate.
4: A boss who believes in him.
6: Tell me more about the superpowers you see in workers on the spectrum and how they can be beneficial to you.
8: Oftentimes, many people overlook the fact that these people are more than capable of doing the job, and they judge them. In their minds, it's a disability. I think it's a special ability.
4: Joe's career sparked Chefs on the Spectrum, a new program Chef Franklin Becker created to train and place people with autism in fine dining. Over a dozen chefs have signed on, including renowned chef Daniel Balude.
6: This isn't just, you know, a charitable effort. Joe Valentino is the best man for this job that he works right now.
8: Absolutely.
6: How does he interact with the other employees?
8: He brings love and joy. He taught some tough guys how to be empathetic and sympathetic. He's the lifeblood. He's an amazing kid.
9: You hearing this, Joe?
10: Yeah, I'm hearing it.
9: You got a lot to live up to, bud.
10: Yeah, I know.
9: You want to come over and chat with us?
10: Yeah.
9: Come on.
10: Hi, everybody.
8: This is Jersey Joe, by the way.
6: Joey from New Jersey. How'd you end up in New York?
10: So I started in cafeteria for 5 years.
6: When you were working in the cafeterias in Jersey, did you ever think that you would have an opportunity to come to a place like Point 7?
10: No. It took me 5 years before I got my first restaurant job.
6: There was an opportunity out there, thanks to Chef.
10: Mm-hmm.
6: And I just wondered how important that opportunity is.
10: Very important. Once you get that opportunity, you can run with it. And sky's the limit.
4: For Chef Becker, it's deeply personal. His 26-year-old son, Sean, is severely autistic.
8: My son is lower functioning than the individuals that I'm helping today. I wanted to create an opportunity for those on the spectrum.
4: He says it's a win-win. There's an 80% unemployment rate among autistic adults and a need for more talented people.
6: What did you see in Joe Valentino that you felt safe enough to put him in such a high-pressure situation like fine dining in New York?
8: I saw desire, passion. I saw intelligence. I misjudged my own son for many, many years.
4: His autistic son, Sean, expressed his feelings in a letter.
8: I love you, Dad, and I understand and I feel how you yearn for me. The best feeling roping our souls, you feel my joy too. That I'm smart, but my body does not do what I want.
6: Wow. Have you ever heard Sean express?
8: I never thought that was within him.
6: When you first read that?
8: Oh, I lost it.
6: I can't imagine.
11: Over the past few months, I've had the chance to work with someone who reminds me exactly why I love what I do.
8: Chefs on the Spectrum gives opportunity to people who have faced a lot of challenges throughout their lives.
4: Joe juggles a job while getting a bachelor's degree.
10: My grade point average is a 3.553 and made honors first semester out.
6: Come on, Joe. That's awesome. Well, I'd love to go back and see your station.
8: Let's do it.
6: Big Joe's office space. Joe, this is beautiful. What are you making?
10: So tuna tostada.
6: And look at all the detail. This is the fine in fine dining.
10: Try one.
6: Okay, yeah, thank you. Delicious, Joe. Chef Joe, what's in my salad you made for me?
10: So it's watercress, baby kale, sugar snap peas, red radish, lemon dressing, and pecorino cheese.
6: Oh, that is delicious. Chef, thank you.
10: Thank you.
6: Delicious.
8: Jersey Joe!
6: Jersey Joe, baby!
12: The
3: Shout out to my buddy Jersey Joe. Chef Becker created that program, Chefs on the Spectrum, in conjunction with Autism Speaks, and he hopes to create a curriculum that trains neurodivergent adults for fine dining. It may also mean doing on-the-job tryouts as opposed to face-to-face interviews, yeah. So it really can help set them up for success.
2: Well, you make that little extra effort to really see someone yeah. and look at the gems yeah. that you discover.
3: By the way, the big takeaway is, like, this isn't a charity thing. This isn't like, oh, yeah. look, he's doing good for these people.
2: Right.
3: He actually, this is an ability that he sees in them yeah. that they can excel in fine dining mm-hmm. because of the traits that they have.
2: I like how you said it to him, like, Joe Valentino's the best person for
3: Absolutely,
2: this job.
3: Right.
2: I love
1: Give
2: that.
1: Him the opportunity and they'll run with it.
3: Yeah, it's a great, they're great guys. So.
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2: I can't believe it. We're just 2 weeks away about from the world's largest sporting event, the FIFA World Cup. For the first time in more than 30 years, it is taking place right here in the U.S. as well as Canada and Mexico.
12: And later today, just a few hours from now, U.S. Soccer is going to reveal the 26 players who will be a part of that men's squad. And joining us now to preview that announcement, Coach Mauricio Pochettino. Coach, welcome.
20: Good morning, Thank Coach. You so much. Thank you. Pleased to meet you.
12: 26-man roster.
20: 26.
12: How do we go about selecting the 26 and what will the roster say about the team itself?
20: No, first of all, I think always it's a thought about the players that cannot make the roster because always it's a tough decision. I was a few times out of the roster in Argentina. When I was in Argentina, I know what means for the player. But, by the way, I think we need to be excited about the 26.
12: Yeah.
20: And I think we are looking forward to start, you know, because I think it's going to be a fantastic event in our country. And always, no, I think soccer and football, because football is outside
12: yeah.
20: of USA, I think it's a great opportunity to put all together, to create good memories, and to create a good legacy for the future.
2: And what's your style with the team? You are a former player. You played in the World Cup for Argentina. You've coached Mbappe, some of the most famous players. I think Messi, right? What do you bring to the locker room?
20: Well, I think it's to translate our culture, no? American culture to the team, and the team to, you know, to translate the same, you know, ideas of being brave, try to win every single game, to create good memories. Yeah. I think that is important. I think our fans need to see the team, you know, giving everything to, you know, to being brave, exciting, you know, memories. I think it's what we want to see is, yeah. is to win because we want to be very competitive. Yeah. Is yeah. to win, but in the same way to create good memories for the fans.
2: Yeah,
12: Coach, thank you.
2: Thank you so much.
12: Eh? Thank you. Can't wait. All right. Up next, Oscar winner Brendan Fraser. He is here to tell us about handling the pressure in his new role. It's based on this really incredible and largely unknown true story. But first, this is Today on NBC.
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0: Oh, that was Brendan Fraser as the heroic adventurer Rick O'Connell in The Mummy. Well, now the Oscar winner is taking us back in time again, this time to World War II. He stars as General Dwight D. Eisenhower in this new film. It's called Pressure. And it's about the tense 72 hours before the D-Day invasion as Allied forces grapple with the impossible choice of launching history's most dangerous seaborne invasion or risk losing the war. Take a look.
1: The weather on Monday is going to be fine. Just fine, sunny, and beautiful.
2: Well, Colonel Crick had no right to speak on behalf of...
1: Wrong! Colonel Crick has every right to speak up if he thinks that that will affect the outcome of the invasion.
0: Oh, Brendan, welcome back.
3: Thank you.
0: Welcome back. I want to talk about this. I just watched it yesterday. It really is fantastic. Seriously. But we'll talk about that in a second. But first, we were just talking about the Indy 500. You were there this weekend. You were the honorary starter waving that green flag. With the death of Kurt Busch, I would imagine that there was a different mood there in Indy over the weekend. Kyle Busch.
3: It was a solemn occasion for that reason. In some respects, but the fans were just overjoyed to be there. That platform's 108 feet above the starter line.
0: Yeah.
3: And you have one job.
0: Yeah.
3: Don't drop the green,
0: don't you?
3: The green flag.
0: And you climbed it, too. You did it.
3: I asked them if I could put it in my teeth, or should I? And they said, you could probably pull it off, but we don't recommend it.
0: Yeah.
3: Very narrow ladder to get up there. Thrilling. Best seat in the house, though.
0: Yeah. I'm glad you're there, and the tributes to Kyle Busch that continue to pour in. It really has just been overwhelming. Let's talk about this film. I don't want to describe it. I won't let you describe it, but safe to say it is sort of this love letter to, as odd as it may sound, a love letter to meteorology.
3: Indeed. This one's for the weathermen. I did not know that the invasion as planned for D-Day was Monday, June 5th, 1944, and it was delayed 2 weeks until the 18th. When the moon would cycle through, the tides would be the right height for the invasion to take place. But inclement weather the weekend before, the Friday, the Thursday, was brought to the Joint Chiefs of Staff by a meteorologist played by Andrew Scott, who stands his ground, speaks truth to power, like a boulder in a stream. And he tells them something they don't want to hear, which is there's going to be a storm on Monday. If you attack then, it will be a disaster. He came back to them and said, if you're going to, there's a lull in the storm tomorrow morning for only between 8 and 10 hours. If you're going to go then. That was Tuesday, June 6, 1944, what we know now to be D-Day. And the troops went at that time. It just redoubled my respect for them, knowing what they were going into, the kind of fight they had ahead of them. And the fact that this was a decision that was a weather report that changed our history in so many ways, and the fight to defeat tyranny and fascism.
0: And it's a story that I knew nothing about until I saw the film. And I don't think it's a story that most people are probably familiar with as well. But we've seen movies about D-Day. We've seen General Eisenhower portrayed for a long time. Does that present unique challenges as an actor when you are playing a character who's been played so many times and telling a story that is so familiar?
3: Absolutely. And the challenge is always going to be there. How do you play a leader, a general, a king, an emperor? Well, Shakespeare figured that one out. It's the people around you who let the audience know the status of that individual. And it's the actor's job to put a human face on whoever he's playing.
0: What kind of research did you have to do?
3: Well, I read everything I could get my hands on. I read Ambrose.
0: Wow, look at the resemblance. It's a bit striking there.
3: That's what our director sold me with. Going, really? Me? And then he sent me photos. I went, okay, maybe I can see this. Right, so research. I spent time in the archives of the Imperial War Museum in London on South Bank. I had in my hands an actual copy of the playbook for Operation Overlord. It was the staples had rust in the corner of them. It was chilling. I have seen all the films. Yeah. I tried to pay attention in history class, but I did not know that the entire operation could have been derailed by a weather report. I also did not know that 6 weeks prior was an operation called Tiger. It was a joint
0: rehearsal.
3: An exercise,
0: yes. Dylan, our resident meteorologist, Dylan Dreyer, we've been talking about this film all morning. She's very excited. Your buddy Al Roker actually scheduled a viewing party for our weather unit. I think we may have a picture of Al. He posted this picture on social
4: media. Oh, that is so cool. Thank you, Al. Part.
0: But we wanted you to feel at home. So Dylan, she offered to give us the forecast for D-Day. This is the actual forecast. Dylan's standing by.
5: It's a lot easier to give a forecast after the fact, right? But I mean, like, it's wild as a meteorologist not knowing this whole situation, to know that this was a part of history. But this was the setup back then. On June 5th, we had this monster storm that was just making low visibility. We had gusty winds. The surf was really churned up. And then this storm system was moving away. But on June 6th, there was just this brief moment. The weather was still not great, but it was good enough move in there, because this storm pulled away before the next one moved in. And it was like 2 weeks after that that the weather stayed pretty miserable. It's just fascinating to look back and see what actually happened.
0: Your meteorology is timeless, by the way. A meteorologist for the ages there.
4: Well, this one is for you and for Al, too.
0: Yeah. Well done. Well done, Brendan Fraser. Come back anytime.
4: Appreciate it.
0: Thank you. You can catch Pressure in theaters May 29th. Also, Brendan's aforementioned co-star, Andrew Scott, he's actually going to come back in our third hour. Savannah?
6: Cool. Love that one. Thank you, guys. Coming up on Shop This List, fashion that keeps you cool on those hot summer days. And, yes, Melissa, an ice cream maker to whip up your own sweet treat. But first, this is Today on NBC. Is that real? All right, we are kicking off summer this morning in Shop This List, and here to walk us through some fresh finds, all from Target, is Shop Today lifestyle and fashion contributor Melissa Garcia. If you want to add everything to your cart with just one click, you can scan the QR code on your screen. Just trust Melissa. She's picked some good ones today.
7: Yes.
6: Hi there. Okay, so tell us about these fashion finds.
7: Okay, so this is great. So summer's always about finding, like, the perfect tank top, right? These are great. So this is from Target's A New Day collection. This is the boat neck style tank top, which I love because we often don't see that silhouette in like a traditional basic tank top. It's so comfortable, so easy to wear, only $15. I would stock up on different colors. But this is also great because it's a cotton-rich fabric, so it's breathable, but it has spandex, so it will move with you. And then pants too. So as a stylist, I always tell women, you need a pair of linen pants for the spring and summer. So these are great. Also from Target's A New Day collection, this just launched. These are great because they're the perfect balance between elevated and casual. They're a wider waist. They're a wider leg as well. Have the belts on the waist that makes it feel a little bit more structured and elevated, defines the waist. But these you can dress up or dress down, like, super
6: They'd be
7: easily.
6: Cute with wedges or flats, whatever.
7: So cute in sizes 0 to 26.
6: Okay.
7: And then the dress, too. So this season, it's all about fringe and crochet. I'm seeing this everywhere. I've seen designer dresses like this in the thousands. You don't have to spend that much. This one is great. It's super comfortable. It comes with a slip that has adjustable straps, so you can really just make a custom fit. And it's beautiful. If you have any vacations or weddings in the summer, or even a dinner out, like, this is the perfect easy dress.
6: Oh, good. I love it. It comes with a slip, so you don't have to worry about it being see-through. No wardrobe malfunctions.
7: Yes.
6: Okay, tell us about this.
7: Okay, so summer SPF, we're always good about putting on sunscreen, but we often forget about our lips, like myself included. I always do. So this is great. This is from Prequel, and this is their lip gloss, but it has SPF of 30. So what I love is that usually lip glosses, when they have SPF, they're really sticky and balmy and like they're just heavy. This is like the most beautiful, hydrating, lightweight gloss. It's so easy to use. They've sold 14,000 of these last month alone, Target.
6: Wow.
7: So I would grab it while you can.
6: Okay.
7: Like, these are great.
6: Great. Yep. Okay. Looks like we're having an outdoor party here.
7: So coolers. So these are the things like you grab for all the time and you just need to have them on hand. And I love a soft cooler. So there's two different sizes. You have the small and the large. This one holds about 4 cans. This holds up to 24, but not just for cans. Like, this is cute for kids' little snacks or lunch.
6: Camp lunch or
7: camp
6: something.
7: Camp lunch is great.
6: I like how you have the cup holders at
7: Isn't
6: the top
7: so
6: of this
7: smart,
6: one.
7: Yeah. Right? And then it's for easy access. You can just pop in and grab it. Also for, like, supermarket shopping, this is great. Beach days, pool days. And the design is so cute. And they start at just $5. So
6: wow.
7: Really great.
6: Okay, great. And, oh, we were trying this ice cream during the tease.
7: We were having a really good
6: time. This was incredibly good ice cream.
7: So this is amazing. So this is from Nutribullet. Mm-hmm. And this is their ice cream maker. This just launched. It is so good. It makes ice cream, sorbet, gelato. It makes smoothie bowls. So easy to use, really good. Like, and you can control the ingredients. You just freeze them for 24 hours, pop it in here, and then you have the most delicious dessert.
6: It was really good. This was Greek yogurt.
7: Greek yogurt.
6: So it's kind of healthy, too.
7: So healthy, right?
6: Okay. Mm. Oh, what about over here, home goods?
7: That's just pretty Oh. Pretty design.
6: Oh, okay. 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
6: Okay, well, they probably have those at Target, too. 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
1: Guys, this morning on Today Food, we're whipping up some quick and delicious weeknight meals with the help from the chef and owner of 5 Acres Rock Center, Greg Backstrom. He's breaking all the restaurant rules in his new cookbook. It's called Nothing Matters But Delicious. And Greg was nice enough to trek all the way from next door.
2: About 10 feet that way.
1: Good to see you, Chef. By the way, I still dream. You were here in March. You did that Bloomin' Onion. Dream about that Bloomin' Onion. All right, but we're doing something different here. Love the cookbook. We were talking about people just collect cookbooks.
2: Yeah.
1: Do they actually pull them out and use them? You have one filled with recipes that anybody can use.
2: Yeah, so the gist of the book is that I tried to get sober. It didn't take. Mm-hmm. And then I go back to rehab, mm-hmm. and I tell myself I'm not going to go back to work. I'm not going to do anything until I have 90 days of sobriety. So mm-hmm. more or less, the book is full of recipes that I cooked for myself while I was just trying to buy time, mm-hmm. accumulate days of sobriety. And in that, I was channeling my family, which is...
1: Hamburger Helper meal.
2: Right, yeah.
1: This Hamburger Helper started in the 70s in this country with a meat crisis.
2: Yeah.
1: When families were trying to stretch out like a pound of beef, and then it became like an American icon, like a staple.
2: Yeah, you can see it'll yield a lot. So this is just ground beef that's already been rendered out.
1: Is this your family recipe? Like, what did you guys do to it?
2: In the beginning, we would buy a box. And then when I was 15, I knew that I wanted to be a chef, so I would tweak it and make it my own. Mm-hmm. And it was one of the first recipes I ever developed.
1: Got it.
2: So this is garlic, onions, and beef. Here it's already cooked out, and we're going to add all the spices. It's garlic, it's pepper, paprika, oregano, chili powder. All that goes in. Mm. You activate the meat. You get it all nice and seasoned.
1: Did you guys have the Hamburger Helper when you were growing up?
3: Yeah.
1: That's an Arizona staple, Savannah.
3: Yeah, for sure. 100%.
1: Not as successful as Tuna Helper, I don't think, but Hamburger Helper.
3: No one wanted Tuna Helper.
1: Yeah, well,
3: Hamburger,
1: this was it.
2: And you just crank up the heat, and you mm-hmm. add all the ingredients. The beef stock or water, whatever you have, doesn't really matter. The tomato, the pasta.
1: Do you want to undercook it that a little bit?

0: schnitzel.
1: So the tomato schnitzel, it was popular at a restaurant I had in Brooklyn. I sold that restaurant. I'm trying to get a restaurant going in Chicago and needed a little bit more time. So
0: delicious.
1: Heirloom tomatoes, they're in season now. Everybody serves it with burrata and basil and some peaches or something. I wanted it to be a hot dish. So the idea is you cut like 1-inch thick steaks of heirloom tomato and you season it with salt and pepper.
0: Okay.
1: And then you make this batter. So it's essentially, it is just flour and eggs. It's a ratio. It's like a quarter cup of flour with a couple of eggs. And you'll have it right here.
0: That's it?
1: This is it.
0: That's egg and flour, and this is more flour?
1: That's more flour.
0: Okay.
1: So the idea is that if you were to grill a tomato, it would be mushy and soft and not nice, but it would be hot. I wanted it to be a hot entree. So what is turning golden brown is the flour in the egg.
0: Leaving the tomato in good stead.
1: Correct.
0: Without ruining it.
1: So you would coat it in the flour, you dip it in the batter.
0: Is that the schnitzeling of it all?
1: That's what I've been calling it as a schnitzel.
2: Love it.
3: I love it.
1: And then you put it into the pan.
0: You guys like it?
3: Yeah.
0: I'm going to tell the folks how they can make this at home because we're out of time. You got to pick up the book. It's delicious, guys. Greg's foolproof recipes are at our website, today.com/food. The book is Nothing Matters But Delicious. What a great title, because that's all that matters. Cook with a little love. How's your journey going? You doing good?
1: Pretty good. I'm going on my seventh year.
4: Amazing.
1: Yeah,
0: love that book. All right, guys.
3: Up next, Oscar nominee Stephanie Hsu's here. She's going to talk about her new Rocky Horror Picture Show after your local news.
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0: Stormy summer kickoff, tornadoes, flooding, and heavy rain plaguing the holiday weekend for millions, with more severe weather on the way. We're tracking the very latest. Finals fever.
1: For the first time in 27 years, the New York Knicks are going to the NBA Finals.
0: A clean sweep to send the New York Knicks to the championship. We've got all the celebrations and what's ahead for the storied franchise. And an actor, Andrew Scott, turned to hero meteorologist saving D-Day.
2: I'll never see it coming, sir, never.
0: He'll join us live with the true story behind his newest role. And it's Tune Up Tuesday. From shopping to medical information, even spotting scams, we've got the smartphone hacks to make your life just a little easier today, Tuesday, May 26th. 2026.
3: Live from Studio 1A in Rockefeller Plaza, this is the third hour of today.
0: And welcome to this third hour of today on a Tuesday morning. Craig here with Dylan, Emily Aketa.
4: Good morning, guys.
0: Good morning. Mr. Roker taking an even longer weekend. Actually, he's technically he's on assignment. So
4: yes.
0: It's beautiful today here in the Northeast, but we're coming off what was a soggy Memorial Day weekend. Soggy for a lot of folks across the country. We're talking about severe weather, including tornadoes and heavy rain, putting a damper on the holiday. Led to some major headaches for travelers. More storms on the way today for a lot of people, too. So let's get right to NBC's Aaron Gilchrist. He is in Atlanta, where it has been raining and storming for days now. Aaron, good morning to you again, sir.
5: Hey, guys. Good morning to you, too. Yeah, you're right. It's been raining pretty much every day for at least a week in some parts of the Southeast. Let me show you one example of what can happen when you have a ground that is so saturated. You have old trees that are so saturated. This tree fell on this house yesterday afternoon during some of the storms in this area. Just one example of what can happen when you have the storms, potential tornadoes, and flooding that made a mess of Memorial Day.
6: This morning, severe weather pummeling much of the country, from a tornado in Alabama to waterspouts seen here in the Florida Panhandle.
7: I don't know how they're going to get to their houses.
6: The rain-soaked weekend leading to dangerous and deadly flooding. One woman killed when rushing water swept her SUV out of a parking lot in Mississippi.
8: It doesn't take very many inches to sweep a vehicle off the road.
6: Streets also flooded in Texas, rising around cars, drivers stranded, others wading through the water to help. And this morning, millions remain under flood alerts across the South. After storms put Memorial Day celebrations for some on hold.
9: Yeah, I don't remember seeing a three-day weekend with this much rain before.

0: while others braved the elements with ponchos and umbrellas. Strong winds leaving usually crowded beaches deserted. Parts of the southeast seeing rainfall rates reaching 2 to 3 inches an hour, with areas along the Gulf Coast reporting up to 6 inches on Monday. Thunderstorms in Texas prompted the FAA to issue ground stops in Dallas as airports across the country experienced delays largely due to weather. Memorial Day travelers stuck in large holiday crowds.
1: If you're going to the airport, you better get there early.
0: As the country braces for rough weather and more travel trauma.
2: Now, back here in Atlanta, I just talked to the homeowner who owns this house here. He was out taking some pictures. He says the tree actually fell from the neighbor's yard onto his roof. Fortunately, they were able to get a tarp on this roof yesterday because we know that another round of rain is expected in this area today. Potentially heavy rain. There's a flood risk here in Atlanta and in other parts of Georgia as well, guys. And this is just not even day one, but certainly there are going to be several more days of this potential severe weather for a lot of this part of the country.
3: All right. Aaron Gilchrist for us there in Atlanta. Aaron, thank you to his point. Sounds like more storms on the way.
4: Yeah, I mean, it's just this stalled front that's going to continue to produce those storms. So you might get some glimmers of sunshine, but that's just going to help fuel some of the storms. So we do have flood watches in effect in that area across Alabama through Florida into Georgia over into Mississippi and Louisiana as well, because the ground is just completely saturated. You get some of these storms and the water has nowhere to go. So we'll likely see more flooding in that part of the country. The severe threat today is mostly back through Texas. That's where we'll see the gusty winds over 60 miles per hour that could lead to some tree damage down power lines too. Hail over 2 inches in diameter a possibility. So those two areas, the one in Texas and then the other one across the southeast, rainfall rates of about 2 to 3 inches per hour, because it's just, it's so humid. It feels tropical in nature, and that's just a lot of water in short periods of time. So, again, just on alert in that part of the country.
3: That's the entire southern part of the country.
4: And it's just been there, and it's going to stay there, which is what's so unfortunate.
5: Yeah, nonstop, relentless for sure. Well, from the rain to a drought, a finals drought that is now finally over for the New York Knicks. For the first time in 27 years, the team is headed to basketball's biggest stage, the NBA Finals, and it comes after a dominant series sweep over the Cleveland Cavaliers. NBC's Stephanie Gosk is here with a look at all the action. New Yorkers for sure savoring this moment.
6: Oh my God, totally, right? Did you see the reaction last night? This has been a wild postseason for the Knicks. Do you remember what happened in game one of the series? You may. They were down 22
3: points. That's
6: rough,
3: yes. One of the greatest comebacks in the history of the playoffs.
6: They were down 22 points in the fourth quarter and rallied to win in overtime, and then they never looked back, crushing the Cavs last night for the sweep. And now the Knicks are going to the finals for the first time in nearly three decades.
7: Believe it, Knicks fans, for the first time in 27 years, the New York Knicks are going to the NBA Finals.
8: A clean sweep for the New York Knicks.
7: Knicks are red hot once again.
8: Heading to the NBA Finals after another dominant playoff performance, taking down the Cleveland Cavaliers in Game 4 by a staggering 37 points, clinching the Eastern Conference title.
9: This coaching staff, this organization, this fan base, I mean, without them, none of this is possible.
8: Knicks superstar Jalen Brunson leading the charge once again, named MVP for the series. Monday night's historic win sending the Knicks to the NBA Finals for the first time since 1999.
7: The New York Knicks are the first eighth seed to ever make the NBA Finals. Over the
8: country. New Yorkers are celebrating this year's electric moment at home and on the road.
10: We were all around town. We only saw Knicks fans. We didn't see any Cavs.
11: Really?
10: Saw maybe one or two.
8: Knicks fans packing Cleveland's arena. At times, making it sound more like Madison Square Garden. And New York celebrity Rose showing up in full force, including Timothy Chalamet and Kylie Jenner, celebrating the big win after the game.
12: Travis Kelce and his fiance here at the game.
8: Over the weekend, Taylor Swift and Ohio native Travis Kelce also cheered courtside.
13: Let's go, Knicks!
8: Well, back in New York, orange and blue fever taking over as thousands of fans flooded the streets and watch parties spread throughout the city. The Empire State Building even lighting up to celebrate the team, now heading to basketball's biggest stage.
14: It's a magical thing. It's a historical thing. It's something that New York has been dying for a long, long time.
6: All right, so the Knicks will play either Oklahoma City or San Antonio. That series stands at two guys. Yep. Anyone have a ticket to the finals yet?
11: Oh, boy.
5: I can only imagine how much they're going to cost.
6: Yep. Probably breaking records.
3: Yeah, no yeah. question. But by the way, they probably yeah. should.
6: You don't think you're going to be sitting next to Timothy Chalamet?
3: Not Chalamet. We did go last week. But we were in, like, the, you know, yeah, we were in cheap
6: seats. At least three or four rows behind him.
3: Do we like?
6: I'm just saying, if you get that ticket,
3: I will let you know. Although my 12-year-old son would probably stab me if I did. Do we like their chances?
6: Yeah. Oh, come on. You yeah. have to like their chances, right? I mean, 11 in a row.
3: Yeah.
6: I mean, this is historic.
3: It is.
5: Yeah, and they're peaking at the right time for sure.
3: Exactly.
5: Yeah. All right. Steph, thanks so much. The fun continues. The NBA playoffs continue tonight with Spurs versus Thunder. Catch all the action starting at 8 p.m. only on NBC and Peacock.
3: And here's the thing, Steph. They're going to be rusty. They're going to be rusty.
6: They're going to have a lot of time. This other thing's going to go to Game 7. You should watch tonight. It's a super fun series.
3: Yeah. All right. Yep. Okay. Coming up, no more sports. We'll turn back to the news. Today's checklist. A look at longevity. It's all the rage now. A lot of folks are talking about it, so we are too. Dr. Natalie Azar, Joy Bauer, both here to break down the science to help us add years to our lives. And then later, we're going to catch up with actor Andrew Scott about his new film, where Dylan Dreyer, he plays a real-life meteorologist.
6: So cool.
3: Yeah, third hour to you right back after this.
13: This is the sound of Claire cooking dinner at home. And that's the sound of a fraud alert from Wells Fargo flagging a charge for a pricey restaurant in Paris. Considering Claire isn't in Paris right now, that seemed odd to the bank and to Claire. Two taps later, Claire says nope to the charge and Wells Fargo is on the case. However you make money work, Wells Fargo can work with that.
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4: On today's checklist, we're digging into something that has become a hot topic on social media lately, longevity. So how do you improve your healthy years? 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Good morning to both of you.
3: You're welcome, ladies.
4: Hey guys. So yeah, it pops up on social media all the time. How to live longer. I mean, how can we live longer? That sounds great.
17: So longevity science is actually a very real thing. It's legitimate. It's rapidly growing. It's basically taking biomedical research and trying to expand the number of years that you live well, something called your health span, as opposed to your lifespan, which is basically just how long you live.
3: Right.
17: But what's happened is that there's kind of this consumer longevity space where experts are concerned that people are taking sort of this robust science, but very preclinical. Maybe it's in animal studies and there aren't really human data, but they're translating that into clinical recommendations for folks. Basically, that the theory of the science is outpacing the data. What we do know, what works in spite of all of that, are these simple things that we've heard about 1,000 times. Sleep, diet, exercise, and something that I think is really important to point out, environmental and social factors. What does that mean? Social determinants of health, where you live, your socioeconomic status, how educated you are, all of those things impact how well you live and also how long you live. Hmm.
5: So, Joy, let's talk about food here for a second. So what kinds of food should we be eating for this longevity we're going for?
18: So the big picture matters so much more than any one single food. And to Natalie's point, I think people are looking for sort of the miraculous or magical superfood antioxidant berry or the anti-aging powder.
3: Seeds, nuts.
18: Exactly. Yeah. But what we find is that overall eating patterns and consistency matter so much more. And there's not one perfect diet. So diets like the Mediterranean diet, DASH diet, MIND diet, even a do-it-yourself makeshift diet using high-quality food, all these things tend to promote longevity. And they all sort of have a familiar foundation, right? Lots of plants, vegetables, and fruits. You want to choose whole grains most often. Sprinkle beans, nuts, and seeds on your meals and on your snacks. Also, you want to cook with olive oil, heart-healthy oil. Also, avocado oil is now readily available. Yeah. Pick smart proteins. That means things like fish, seafood, poultry, also lentils. And obviously, you want to limit sugar, salt, excessive alcohol, red meat, ultra-processed foods. And here's a really, really compelling study report. So in 2025, Nature Medicine followed more than 100,000 people for 30 years.
4: Okay.
18: And they found that people with high quality diets are much more likely to age well. Hmm. And what aging well means, hitting 70 or beyond without chronic disease, and they're thriving both physically and mentally. So to me, this is your sign. Everybody who's watching, to
3: 100,000 people. That's
18: well.
3: A large study.
18: Yeah. It was great data.
3: So let's talk about stress for a second, because we also know that that's something that cuts a lot of lives short. How do we deal with that?
17: So here are the other sort of components, I think, that are behavioral, that have to do with our connections with people. What are the other things that are linked to longevity? So again, all the stuff on social media, et cetera, this is evidence-based. We know that this improves your health span. Social connection decreases inflammation. Having loving relationships increases oxytocin. Have you heard of that?
3: Social connection decreases inflammation.
17: Right, which down the line decreases your risk for stroke and heart attack.
4: Yep. Next to me is
3: I'm going to live forever.
18: Love music.
17: And having purpose also reduces cellular aging. And I'm going to comment on a study regarding the arts. I reported on this a couple of weeks ago. This is fascinating. What this study looked at, over 3,000 people in the UK, they did a survey to see how many times a week people engaged in the arts. That could be reading, listening to music, going to museums. And they found that individuals who did that more frequently, their cellular aging was 4% lower than people who didn't. And you know what that's equivalent to?
3: What?
17: Exercise. So that doesn't mean that you could just sit there and read a book. That's not what I'm saying. But what I am saying is that there's a lot of noise out there, but there are things that we know that truly do work, and they can be as simple and lovely as these things.
4: And these all sound really lovely.
17: Yes.
4: Joy, so what also can we do today to increase our longevity?
18: So the good news is you do not have to overhaul your entire life. And tiny habits done consistently will provide a meaningful impact when it comes to longevity. And I like to call these longevity micro moves. So the first is to walk 10 minutes after meals, because it improves digestion, blood sugar, insulin response, and your energy. And if you don't have time to go outside and walk, put on some good music and just like dance around for a couple of songs. Add one colorful food to your plate. And that's because color, like berries at breakfast, spinach with dinner, maybe a tomato slice on your sandwich at lunch. Color generally signifies antioxidants and fiber, which helps promote longevity. And to Natalie's point, send a connection text every single day. It could be as easy as thinking of you to a family member or a friend, because that social connection, first off, it's so good from an emotional standpoint, but it really helps you to age longer and stronger.
4: And helps the other person, too.
18: Yes.
4: Yeah. A positive impact
18: so
4: of
18: great.
4: Our phone.
18: Two-way street. Yeah.
4: Thank you, guys.
3: That was a great segment. I've learned a lot.
4: Yeah, thank you. Like we're taking notes over here.
11: That's why we did it.
4: And for more meal ideas from Joy to help boost longevity, head to today.com. Coming up, look who's made it to Studio 1A. Andrew Scott is here sharing his newest role that I may or may not know a thing or two about, being a meteorologist. And then we've got a Broadway star with us, too. We're catching up with Oscar and Tony nominee Stephanie Hsu.
13: This is the sound of Claire cooking dinner at home. And that's the sound of a fraud alert from Wells Fargo, flagging a charge for a pricey restaurant in Paris. Considering Claire isn't in Paris right now, that seemed odd. To the bank and to Claire. Two taps later, Claire says nope to the charge, and Wells Fargo is on the case. However you make money work, Wells Fargo can work with that.
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13: This is the sound of Claire cooking dinner at home. And that's the sound of a fraud alert from Wells Fargo, flagging a charge for a pricey restaurant in Paris. Considering Claire isn't in Paris right now, that seemed odd. To the bank and to Claire. Two taps later, Claire says nope to the charge, and Wells Fargo is on the case. However you make money work, Wells Fargo can work with that.
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4: You really think there's a next line?
11: What do you believe? Worm food.
4: Why? Why what?
18: It's next.
11: Why would you believe in something awful when you can believe in something wonderful?
3: Oh, we're back. Back with a scene from that hit show Fleabag. And that can only mean one thing. Andrew Scott is in the house.
4: We have been captivated by the BAFTA winner and Emmy and Golden Globe nominee in everything from Fleabag, as we just saw there, to Ripley and the Knives Out franchise.
5: His new film, Pressure, centers on the landmark World War II military operation D-Day and the true story of an unlikely meteorologist who changed the course of history. Take a look.
20: Yes, the weather was as he described in 1904 and 1925, but he fails to mention 1916, June 5th, the battle for Mount Sorrel. Then, as now, there were areas of high pressure above the Azores, but the storms came anyway. Many people here will remember that battle. Chaos. Absolute chaos. Thousands of lives lost. Hell on earth. Torrential rain. He's selecting the data that suits him and ignoring the rest, and we must face the facts. The facts!
5: So good. I got the chance to see it. Okay, it's fantastic, but also so fascinating. You play the legendary meteorologist, James Stack, whose real-life grandson actually got involved in this movie. Is that right?
21: Yeah, he worked on the movie as well, which was very, very, very touching, actually, and slightly pressurizing.
3: See what you did there.
21: Yeah, see? No pressure. So a completely fascinating story. It's extraordinary sort of talking about a movie that sort of centers around the weather, because people are like, okay, yeah, what's that going to be like? But, you know, the weather, you know, it affects every single person in the world. Right. And every day of our lives we're affected by the weather. So, of course, it was going to affect one of the biggest military invasions of all time, you know?
4: As a meteorologist, I mean, I mostly focus on, you know, people's barbecues and whether or not you can go play golf. But, I mean, this was truly a life or death decision by the meteorologist. And meteorologists get very passionate. What research did you do to get into that?
21: Well, it was really important that I really understood what I was saying, but also that we didn't sort of drown it too much with sort of meteorological jargon so that the audience would get sort of confused. But it was an incredibly interesting thing to work out, because, of course, they did everything, you know, by analog, you know. We look at a weather app today, but they were getting weather reports on the phone. They were writing them down in pencil, writing them on maps and rubbing them out when the new report came in. So what they had to accumulate was sort of extraordinary under such pressure, because they needed the right conditions in order for this invasion to work and for lives not to be lost. And this man was put under enormous pressure to say, we need a weather forecast to say that we are able to go on this particular date, and he refused to give it. And so it's about speaking truth to power and expertise and all that stuff.
4: I know Al Roker is upset that he's not here. He gathered the NBC News weather unit to a showing of the movie.
21: He did?
4: He actually has a video for you.
21: Oh, my gosh.
22: Whoa, hey, Andrew, it's so good to see you. I wish I could be there. So I was wondering, I mean, it was horrible weather. There was a little bit of a break. What's your favorite weather, dude? Is it sunshine? Is it a rainy day to be able to sit in the pub? Whatever. It's going to be great weather to watch Pressure.
21: That is so sweet. How lovely is that? Well, I'm an Irishman, so I get four seasons in one day. So I love a bit of sunshine, I got to say. This weather today in New York is absolutely beautiful.
4: Yeah, you came at the right time.
21: Yeah, but just about.
3: It's a fantastic film, but you're also, I mean, the comeback. Let's talk about the final season of the comeback, because Lisa Kudrow said she burst into tears when she found out you were joining that cast.
21: Yeah, gosh. Well,
3: what was it like going toe-to-toe with her?
21: Oh, incredible. I keep saying I had to sort of rearrange my face when I was acting with her, because she's so brilliant. And I'm a huge fan of the show anyway. So I had to remember that I was in the show rather than just watching it at home in my tracksuit. She's a real genius. I think that's a real sort of, that's a bit of comedy genius there from Lisa. So, I was just thrilled to be involved.
3: You're quite busy these days.
21: I'm a busy boy.
3: Yeah. What's next? What's?
21: I've just made a movie in Ireland, actually, with Emily Blunt called Walk the Blue Fields.
3: Okay.
21: And I've just produced the first film that I've ever produced with Olivia Colman called Elsinore.
3: Good Lord.
21: And then I'm going to go to sleep.
5: Yeah, there.
0: Time for a nap.
21: Yeah.
0: Juggling a few things. Thank you so much, Andrew, for being here. Don't miss Pressure from our sister company, Focus Features, in theaters Friday.
3: All right. Still ahead here on the third hour. If it's Tuesday, it's Tune Up Tuesday. Smartphone hacks to make your life easy. We love it when Jen Jolly's here. From shopping to scam alerts, we're going to show you the settings on your phone that you probably didn't even know existed. First, though, the newest Rocky Horror Picture Show star, Stephanie Hsu. She is here to tell us all about that fan favorite show. Third hour today, right back after.
13: 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Considering Claire isn't in Paris right now, that seemed odd to the bank and to Claire. Two taps later, Claire says nope to the charge and Wells Fargo is on the case. However you make money work, Wells Fargo can work with that.
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0: This morning, we are so excited to be catching up with Oscar nominee Stephanie Hsu.
1: We first saw her in that breakout role in the hit movie Everything Everywhere All at Once. So good. And now she's gone from Hollywood to Broadway.
2: Yeah. Stephanie is now playing Janet Weiss. Broadway revival, cult classic, Rocky Horror Show.
0: I love Rocky Horror.
2: I know. You were going to let that slide. Weiss. Sorry, Stephanie.
3: No, that's okay. That's actually a bit in the show itself.
0: Okay, there we go.
1: So we heard you just got a Tony nom. So you're part of an exclusive group, part of the Tony nom and Oscar nom. I mean, what is this milestone like?
3: Yeah, it's pretty nuts. I definitely feel like the support and the honoring from the artistic communities. And I'm not a particularly competitive person, but I think of this like generational wealth for my communities, and it's a huge honor. It's a huge, huge honor.
2: Dylan is quite the Rocky Horror picture.
3: I know.
2: Full disclosure, I have not seen it yet. I want to come because I guess it's really interactive, too.
3: It's very interactive. You can put fishnets underneath your suit and rip them off when you're ready.
0: See?
2: Okay. There's that. Are there memorable moments from this particular production that stood out to you so far?
3: I can teach you one of my favorite callbacks. Because sometimes we're sort of threading the needle, you know, we want to still honor the story and propel the story forward. And some of the callbacks, we can't derail too much. So I'll teach you the one that I personally really like.
2: All right.
3: Okay, so the things that you'll say are, but you did, but it did, but... Okay, wait. Okay, so I say, if only we hadn't made this journey.
2: Okay.
3: And you say, but you did. If only we hadn't made this journey.
2: But you did.
3: If only the car hadn't broken down.
2: But it did.
3: If only we were amongst friends.
2: But we are.
3: But you're not.
2: But you're not.
3: Yeah, or sane persons.
2: Okay,
3: so when you come see it, just know that I like that one.
2: Okay.
0: And say it really loud.
2: Yeah. Yes.
0: Learn it and say it really loud.
3: Yeah, you got it.
0: So you do play Janet.
3: Yes.
0: Originally in the movie played by Susan Sarandon.
3: Legend.
0: And I hear she kind of gave her blessing.
3: She did. She did give a soft little blessing. The first day that we met the entire cast, we were doing a photo shoot for Vogue before we started rehearsals. And
2: there's a picture.
3: Oh, yeah. Oh,
2: and
3: my
2: your
3: gosh.
2: Your reaction.
3: Yeah, that's me.
2: It's a great picture, by the way.
3: Yeah. I met her at a play, and I went up to her and I was like, I'm so sorry. I never do this, but I'm Stephanie. And before I even finished my sentence, she cut me off and she's like, you're about to be me. And I was like, I am.
0: No pressure.
3: But she's amazing and such a legend. Also, like as an artist and also as an activist, is just such an inspiration.
1: So, Stephanie, as we know, it's AAPI Heritage Month. So I'm curious, like, did you have anyone in the industry that you really looked up to that helped shape your dreams?
3: Yeah, I definitely think, you know, I grew up in the era of Lucy Liu and Sandra Oh. And seeing them on screen just completely changed my perception of what's possible. But in the theater space, what was really cool was when I decided to go to school for acting, I was digging for like audition monologues and I couldn't find anything that really resonated with me. And I saw on a bookshelf, David Henry Hwang, and I saw his last name and I was like, there must be something in there for me. Mm. And I picked up one of his plays and did something from there. And now we've worked together a bunch, which is really special.
2: That's a cool full circle moment.
1: Yeah. Difference maker.
2: Before we let you go, we got to talk about Waves.
3: Yes, Waves.
2: It debuted at Cannes.
3: Yes.
2: I heard it was very well received.
3: Yes.
2: What drew you to the role and what can you tell us about it?
3: It's a really beautiful animation about a young couple falling in love. And my character is... diagnosed with an illness, and so it's two young people trying to find their way through their love of each other, the love, their love of art, their love of surfing, and figuring it out.
2: Love
3: what
2: it.
3: Drew me to it?
2: Yeah.
3: When people call me, I say, okay.
2: The phone rang.
3: The phone rings. Yes. I'm available. I'm like, okay.
2: Spoken like a true actor.
3: True
2: actor. I love that. Stephanie, thank you.
3: Yeah, thanks for having
2: me. You're such a treat. Come back anytime. Dylan's favorite, The Rocky Horror Show, playing now at Broadway's Studio 54, and it's just been extended, so there's time if you're coming to New York.
1: All right, we got to get there. Coming up, the ultimate smartphone life hack. take a photo on your phone and it pops up right to your shopping cart. Oh, boy.
2: No.
1: 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And later, MasterChef veteran Monte Carlo is here putting a Puerto Rican twist on classic chicken nuggets.
2: Okay.
1: All right.
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0: We are back on this Tune-Up Tuesday, taking a look at just how much your smartphone can do to make your life easier. And many of us aren't even taking advantage of all of these features. 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Jen, good morning.
2: Welcome back.
8: Good morning. This is one of my favorite, all-time favorite segments.
0: Well, I love when you show us what our phone can do, because half of us don't even know anything about
8: it. We only use somewhere between 10 to 20% of what these phones are capable of, starting with visual intelligence or Google Lens. Most of these work on iPhones and Android phones. The rub here is they have to be 3 years old or newer.
0: Okay.
8: So 15 Pro, Pro Max, 16, 17, and you have to turn visual intelligence on your iPhone.
2: Okay.
8: Super easy. I walk you through how to do that at Techish. But let me just show you. Let's just take a quick pick. All you have to do is press this control button on the side, that little side button down there.
2: Oh, we've got it back
0: there. Shows you a live picture.
8: And then look at this. You circle to search. Look at that. And then it pulls up where you can buy anything basically that you see online.
0: Wow.
8: So where you can buy it, it shows you Google, TikTok, Etsy, Poshmark.
2: So you can do that with like clothes, shoes.
8: I am obsessed with it. I've done it 3 times in the studio already today. I'm getting those shoes. I'm getting that dress. But it also works with landmarks and other things. And with Google Lens, you can take a screenshot and do it from social media, anything that you
2: see
8: anywhere. It's absolutely incredible. Sometimes it takes a hot minute for that visual intelligence to download, but it catches up with you.
1: Can we talk about photos for a minute? I just checked on my phone. I have more than 14,000 photos and videos. Is there a way to actually search through them? Like if I want to go back and or I remember something I want to go look for, how do I do that?
8: I'm so glad you asked, because I have 104,000 photos and videos on my phone, and we all want that one right then. You're like, hey, let me show you the latest one of my child, and it's all really awkward. All you have to do now, whether it's on your Photos app on your iPhone or in Google Photos, it's really easy in Google Photos, is hit that little, your little search button right there.
2: Yep.
8: And then you can ask it a general question. Show me where I was, me and Geneva, me and my daughter. It's going to bring up all the pictures that it has of me and my daughter. You can also, you don't have to look for me and my daughter. That's a little odd. But you can say, like, what are my best photos in my entire camera roll? Show me trips I took in 2026.
0: I did it yesterday with focaccia, because I knew I had written down a focaccia recipe, and I couldn't find it in my phone, and I took a picture of it, and I found it.
8: Yeah.
2: You know what's funny? I did the same thing yesterday with a breakfast casserole.
0: See?
2: That's crazy.
0: Yeah, and it works great.
8: Everybody loves doing this with food. You basically just ask
2: kind of the only reason I do it is actually food. Not the kids. Just food.
8: Receipts are great, too. Show me a receipt from Home Depot. Show me anything.
2: Medical bracelet.
8: Your iPhone and your smartphone can literally save your life, but you have to turn it on. 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You can just search for Medical ID. You go in there, you put all of your information, your medications, your allergies, all of that information. Then this is the critical thing that people forget to do. Show when locked, show during an emergency call. Now, the way this works is if you there's an emergency, they can access it straight through your actual phone.
2: What is that?
8: Well, we stopped mirroring for a hot second, but Medical ID pops up and all they have to do is swipe.
2: Wow.
8: And then you're
0: so great.
8: So anytime, it doesn't matter. They don't need a password. They don't need to hold it in front of your face and hope for the best.
2: But that would be great. Like if you have aging parents, like make sure that's turned on.
8: Show your parents, show your children, same, almost exactly the same in an Android phone.
0: Okay, what about how to tell if something is a scam?
8: I love this one. So all that you have to do for this is ScamWise, go to ScamWise.com. 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One of the best things about it is it tells you why. Mm. So it teaches you along the way.
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9: Yes. Super valuable tool. Can I just ask about messages real quick? Can you do polls and messages when you're like planning vacations or something? I feel like that would be helpful.
8: Anytime you have a group message and there's a million little texts going back and forth, all you have to do is type in your message and then hit this little plus sign, go to polls. Type in your poll. Hey, what should we get for, what should we do for Father's Day?
0: Do you still want to be on this group chat?
8: No. And then all people have to do is touch. They just tap.
0: That's
8: which
0: so
8: one they want to do. It's so perfect for summer, heading into summertime, Father's Day. It's just the easiest
2: Perfect
8: thing.
2: If you actually want to give people a choice. Those are great, Jess.
0: Yeah, this is awesome.
9: Yeah, thanks so much.
0: Thank you. And techish.com.
8: Techish.com. Yes. I'll post all of these exactly how to do it line by line.
0: Thank you. All right, coming up next, a taste of Puerto Rico here in Studio 1A. 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
8: Yeah.
0: We'll be right back.
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2: 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Monte Carlo.
10: What's up?
2: And yes, that is her real name.
10: Yes.
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9: Now she's sharing the best of her Puerto Rican fusion recipes in her new cookbook called Spanglish, and she's here to teach us a few things.
2: That's
9: hey,
2: a great
9: good morning.
2: Name for a cookbook, by the way.
8: Thank you so much. It means a lot to me that you guys are having me on. What we're making today is one of my favorite recipes from Spanglish. The book is about Puerto Rican flavors mashed into.
2: Now, what are you putting in there?
10: Yeah, those
8: American
10: are different
8: continental
10: spices.
8: Favorites. These spices are very Puerto Rican. Okay, they're adobo and sazon foundational spices. Mm-hmm. We're just making a very light batter.
10: Okay.
8: For plantain breaded chicken nuggets,
10: ooh.
8: The best. I can eat them until I hate myself. The most amazing.
9: We're Craig's getting started.
10: So the egg
9: here.
10: Is going right into
8: yes,
10: the batter.
8: Yes, we're gonna do a little egg.
10: Okay.
8: We're gonna add a little seltzer
10: what
8: water.
10: What does the seltzer do?
9: Seltzer water.
8: Seltzer lightens the batter. We've got rice flour in here as well as cornstarch. That
10: so
8: lightens the batter
10: free.
8: Too. Yeah, and it yeah. gives you a nice crispy result. Are you mad at anybody?
9: Oh yeah, let's
8: yeah,
9: go.
8: Let's go. Smash it. We're gonna smash those plantains.
9: Okay, this is fun.
8: Right. Who's got a glove on?
9: I do.
8: Perfect. Could you please dip?
2: Which, by the way, not strange at all.
10: I was ready to go.
9: Yeah.
8: Okay. Amazing. We're going to dip the chicken nuggets into the batter, and then we're going to put them into our mashed plantains.
9: Okay.
8: And then we're going to fry them up.
2: That's it.
9: Ooh. Okay.
8: It's so
9: is the oil
8: easy.
9: Hot? Right into the oil?
2: What kind of oil
8: so
2: do you use?
8: Let's use tongs so we don't splash ourselves.
9: Smart.
8: Right? Here we go.
9: I got so excited to have a glove on.
2: What kind of oil
9: just
2: is
9: just one
2: that,
9: glove.
8: This is going to be a canola oil. Any kind of neutral oil okay. will work.
9: What temperature do you want it at before you put
8: it in? We're always going to put it at about 365, 370. That mm-hmm. way it's going to be at the perfect temperature to keep
9: thank
8: that nice and crispy. And then what we're going to do is
9: yeah,
8: we're going to make a dipping sauce. It's a mayo ketchup. It's traditional. It's Puerto Rican. I do it a little different in my book, Spanglish. We're going to go ahead and add
2: the sauce is yummy.
8: Ketchup and mayo.
9: Thanks.
8: And Calabrian chili pepper
2: oh,
8: to give it some heat.
2: Yep, that's what it
8: yes.
2: is.
8: A little fish sauce.
9: This is delicious.
8: Thank you so much. I made that.
2: Fish. Yum. Funny. Fish sauce. I wouldn't have guessed the fish sauce.
8: But you know, it adds an incredible depth. Do you want to mix this for
2: yes,
8: me?
2: Yes, ma'am.
9: I like the crunch.
8: It's so perfectly crunchy because
9: wow.
8: you do a little double dip on it, and those plantain chips just add that I love it the most.
9: Love it. This is smelling lovely over
8: okay.
9: here.
8: Okay. Who doesn't love the smell of
2: you
8: melting
2: you can just bottle
8: butter?
2: Up the
9: oh
2: sauce and use it.
8: The most
9: this
8: incredible.
9: Is so good.
8: We're going to make a beautiful sandwich right now that was inspired by Elvis's famous bacon and peanut butter and banana sandwich.
9: Mm-hmm. What do you call it?
8: Listen, I did not grow up with Elvis. I grew up with Ricky Martin, who I love, right? And I imagine if Ricky made a sandwich like this, he would make it with the most amazing sweet plantain. So we're just going to do a quarter inch cut on these plantain, and we're just going to set them to fry in a little brown butter, and you're going to watch it as it browns. Those caramelized milk solids are
9: going to
8: separate.
9: How long does that take?
8: That's going to take about 5 minutes.
9: Okay.
8: Not long at all. Once that starts to brown, you're going to add a touch of water to the pan along with some brown sugar, and that's going to create an incredible syrup.
9: Plantains on their own aren't sweet like bananas.
8: They actually do when they ripen. They
9: okay.
8: sweeten because the starches turn into sugar. So that's what I love about the plantain. Mm. You can eat it green. You can eat it when it's all sorts of ripe and it's got fruit flies around it and everyone thinks it's trash.
9: Right.
8: No, that's the best
9: stuff.
8: Part. That's the treasure. Mm-hmm. We're going to add a touch of star anise and we're going to have a cinnamon stick.
9: Ooh.
8: That's going to scent it and make it very floral.
9: I wish everyone could smell this right now. It's
8: right?
9: so delightful.
8: Right on. And then we're going to
9: build our sandwich.
8: Our sandwich. It's super easy. We've got one already with a beautiful crunchy peanut butter for texture. Do you want to build it?
9: Sure.
2: Monty, thank you. Thank you. Oh, thank you.
8: You're welcome. I hope you enjoy that.
9: Thank you so much. You can check out all her recipes on our website, today.com/food. 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

0: All right. Well, if you enjoyed today, come back tomorrow. The third hour, All American Rejects. They're going to rock Studio 1A with a live performance.
1: That's this hour.
0: Yeah. I do so many.
2: But first on Jen and Chanel, love stories JFK Jr.
1: The word that comes to mind is alive.
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4: When you walk in here and you see 40 people at 4 a.m. at about a 10, you can't help but feed off that. And you're like, whoa, it's a Studio 1A.
1: People who literally are up all night to bring this show to you. There's not a morning I walk in here that I don't pinch myself and think, I get to be here.

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2: it's Today with Jenna
1: and Chanel.
0: We got it. Yeah, we're shining today.
1: With today's guest, Love Story star Paul Anthony Kelly.
0: Everything feels all right with Jenna and Chanel. We're shining today.
3: Say hi for your husband.
4: Hi, everybody. It is Tuesday. It is May the 26th.
5: Gosh.
4: We are back after a long weekend.
5: Hi.
4: What's happening?
5: How are you? How was your... Was it a break? It says Memorial Day break in the prompter. I don't know if it was a break.
4: Moms never really have a break.
5: It was a weekend, perhaps. But I don't know if it was a break.
4: We had a weekend. We did go away with the kids.
5: And just the five of you?
4: Just the five of us.
5: Okay.
4: And we built some really solid core memories.
5: Oh, that's nice.
4: We had a really good time. We went hiking. We did this rock climbing wall, which was very unfortunate for me because in my old age, I could get up, but I could not get down.
5: I would think the getting down is the easy part because you just rappel down.
4: It
5: Look
4: is.
5: At me as if I know rappel.
4: But I was scared to let go. Like, can you imagine being like, let go?
5: And then you just go, do-do-do.
4: Yeah, it wasn't hard once I let go. But the kids were filming. They had my phone. They were like, Mom, scared, filming me. And I think it was kind of good to show. They were like, that was so odd.
5: To see you kind of afraid?
4: To see me scared, you know, to see me not, I mean, I'm not athletic or anything, but I climbed right up. And then the thought of getting down. And the guy even goes, you might want to climb up a little bit. And practice going down. Right. I'm like, oh, no,
5: you were like, I got this.
4: I used to do this.
5: That's funny. Were you really high?
4: I was high.
5: High up?
4: But not that high. I'll show you the video later. You'll be embarrassed. How was soccer?
5: That's funny. So, you know, Memorial Day weekend, if you have any kids in your family who play soccer, it's a soccer weekend. There are tournaments all over the country. And even though it was rainy here on the East Coast, they do not usually cancel soccer for rain.
4: Unless it's lightning or something.
5: So I had one child, his tournament was canceled. The other one was full on. We were in Philadelphia this weekend, which is interesting because, you know, I used to live there.
4: Yeah.
5: And so it's weird to be there as a visitor.
4: Like, you can't also...
5: Because you're in a hotel.
4: You're not, like, going to see friends because you're with all the moms.
5: You're in tournament mode. Although, I will admit... One of the games, what day was it? Sunday, didn't start until 7 p.m.
4: So because of the rain?
5: Well, no, it was just a late game because of the way the tournaments, you know, happened. And so I just slipped away and went to the spa.
4: You were like, bye,
5: for
4: kid.
5: Like 5 hours.
4: Mama's got to take a break. Yeah,
5: I literally did. And I was kind of intentional about it because I just happened to have a bathing suit just in case I found a spa. And so I went swimming. It is so fun to be a 48-year-old and swim by yourself. You feel like a 7-year-old.
4: It's
5: like,
4: true.
5: Yeah. And then I was so disappointed when people came in. Then I'm like, oh, man.
4: Because you wanted to be alone.
5: Well, you want to be alone. Like, what are you doing by yourself? Laps? I don't swim laps.
4: No, you're just floating.
5: You're just being a 7-year-old.
4: Yeah. That's...
5: So I enjoyed that. So it was great. It was good.
4: Were you standing with an umbrella freezing?
5: For the games, yeah. I showed Jenna a video this morning of, so at one point, I always fall asleep early, so don't put me as the team mom or the mom in charge. So shout out to Marie, who's our team mom, because apparently one of the boys had a room, and so all the kids went to his room.
4: Yeah.
5: And so I'm knocked out. And so apparently she knocked on the door, she opens the door, and the kid, you know, comes to the door, and he's like, hey. And she's like, can I come in? He's like, okay. So she goes in, and they were all hiding in the shower.
4: It's like part of the fun.
5: I thought it was actually funny. Like, so she opens the curtain, and it's like a clown car of 17-year-olds getting out.
4: I mean, that's the part that's fun, right?
5: Yeah.
4: Of team sports, is you get to be with your buddies.
5: I quietly was like happy for them.
4: Totally.
5: You know what
4: like,
5: I mean?
4: That's so fun.
5: Yeah. So anyway, so it was a good weekend.
4: Well, should we talk about Kiki Palmer?
5: Love
4: who
5: her.
4: Is somebody who can do it all. She's an actor. I mean, she hosted the show with us.
5: Yeah.
4: And we said to her, like, she can do everything. She's
5: an actor. I remember you asking her, are you ever going to take a break? Or you were like, Kiki, you do everything. You take movie roles.
4: Yeah.
5: You're doing podcasts. You remember asking her
4: that? Yes. Well, there's nobody that works harder.
5: Yeah.
4: And she's so talented. Like, most people have, like, one lane. But she's a talk show host. She's a singer. She has a podcast. She's an actor. She can do everything.
5: Yeah. And she just did a TED Talk.
4: Yes. I mean,
5: and
4: again.
5: So it's interesting. She called it How I Set Myself Free. And she actually, on this note, had some advice for all of us overachievers, including herself. Listen to this.
6: You might think you need to earn more, prove more, secure one more opportunity, collect one more accolade, or just keep moving long enough until you finally feel safe. when in reality, you don't need another achievement. You need a break. Okay? You need a break long enough to look around, take stock, and feel gratitude for what you've already built.
3: Talking to herself.
5: We're over here talking back to a guy, Kiki.
4: I know.
5: First of all, that was...
4: It's so smart, but she is really, like, and it's so interesting how many times... Mm-hmm. We sort of talk to ourselves in speeches or in conversations where you're like, I'm like, oh, this, that. And I'm like, wait, I'm totally talking to myself. And it's interesting because I feel like she's been on this kind of treadmill since she was a young girl.
5: I think so. The part that you guys didn't hear, and I haven't heard it, but I've heard people talk about it, is, and I've interviewed her mom, you know, they came from, you know, their childhood was tough in some ways. And so eventually she started making money, and then they were traveling, and then
4: she was a child actor.
5: Right. And so she was able to kind of support the family in some ways. And they're all so close, beautiful family. But I think when you feel like you have to provide and you're always grinding, you almost, did you hear her say, you know, you can stop. You're almost, you're afraid to step off of the treadmill, you know? And I think for all of us, it doesn't necessarily mean like we can quit working or retiring. But I was thinking about it, and Jen and I were talking about it this morning. We never missed a Sunday morning for church. And then if it was before, after church, it was this service. And then we would go to Bible studies on Wednesdays. And I think for a lot of us, or at least for my mom, I think that was her, I don't want to call it a break, but that was her time, right? So before we were talking about wellness, I think the church was that for us, right? And so you would leave filled and ready to start your week again.
4: And it was time for you to kind of go inside and be introspective while your child, I mean, at least for us, we went to Sunday school. So my parents would go and sit together and start their week. And we'd be off doing our thing.
5: I think the takeaway is that you have to step off the treadmill, whether it's on Sunday mornings or whether it's a spa, like I just mentioned, or like
4: you're
5: Kiki
4: good
5: said,
4: at taking time for yourself.
5: I try. Hoda used to say it. Was it Thursdays?
4: Yeah,
5: that
4: Hoda,
5: she would take?
4: But she wasn't good,
5: until.
4: So she had to make it an appointment.
5: Yeah,
4: she had to make it a day because she realized she never would.
5: I
4: and I think there is some guilt with motherhood and work too. It's like I don't feel guilty if I'm at work, but sometimes if I'm like, you know, going for a walk or going to get a massage or something like that. But I try not to, you know?
5: What can you do? Because you work too. You and Kiki are like right here.
4: No, well, I know. But I mean, I've learned to say no, which is the
5: That's
4: most
5: fair.
4: Liberating feeling.
5: Okay. And then the projects that you do take, you enjoy.
4: Yeah.
5: Yeah.
4: I mean, I don't feel pressured to do things anymore, which is great. But I do know that I could say no to more.
5: A little more. Okay. Well, right now you've got a big show
4: and
5: that's
4: I wanna
5: coming
4: go
5: on
4: to
5: NBC.
4: It.
5: And you got, you
4: I'd
5: know.
4: Like to go to the spa with you.
5: Just let me know.
4: Let's do
5: We've
4: it.
5: Got a spa and dancing on a table. We've got the full range that we have to do
4: on
5: our to-do
4: list. I
5: think
4: we need a vacation.
5: There's that.
4: Even though we just got back. Okay, y'all, we've got a great show for you from the hit series Love Story. Paul Anthony Kelly is going to join us live.
5: But first, how some of the biggest stars spent the holiday weekend. 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
10: We're here.
4: Oh,
10: hi.
4: All right, So there was a lot of basketball this weekend.
10: Apparently, yes. I knew it because of Taylor Swift. Yes. But shout out to the Knicks. And Taylor and Travis attended game 3 of the Eastern Conference Finals of the Cavs and the Knicks. They went viral for their reactions. Like, everyone was cheering. Kelsey was cheering for Taylor. Yeah. Taylor gave him gum, which I was like, oh, that's so human and cute.
4: Yeah.
5: Oh, my God. We're watching them so closely that
4: we know they gave him gum.
10: I know. And it's funny. We're watching them so closely. People were like, wait, Taylor, you're a Knicks fan, because they pulled up photos of her from a decade ago dressed in Knicks jerseys and everything.
4: But he was there to support not the Knicks.
5: So maybe is that why she's wearing all black? Maybe she's being
11: She wants to be neutral.
5: She's being neutral.
10: Yeah, yeah. And they keep on winning, so she had to be really neutral.
5: Oh, funny. Any updates regarding their wedding?
11: So wedding planning is still underway. There is speculation that it's happening July 3rd in New York City, but nothing is confirmed yet.
5: Very specific.
11: Very specific, yes. Now, there is also speculation that celebrity friends like Miles Teller and Zoe Kravitz will be there. We cannot confirm that just yet. We have reached out to them
10: to see it. So.
11: Yeah, we hope so.
4: Remember, there was that rumor they were getting married in Rhode Island for, like, ever. So,
11: right. Okay. So who
4: knows? Who do we know?
5: No. Right.
10: Taylor, tell us.
11: Right, exactly. Right. Now, according to Page Six, sources are telling us that they're being very specific and intentional and private and selective about wedding invites.
4: That makes sense.
11: They're not mailing out invitations, sources are telling us. They're personally calling guests. So everyone's just like waiting for that call.
4: They probably don't want the paper trail.
10: Yeah, but they need my number.
5: Isn't that funny? You're waiting for your phone to ring.
4: Yeah.
5: Okay, let's talk about Miley Cyrus receiving a star on the Hollywood Walk of Fame.
10: This makes me so happy. Yeah, Miley officially received a star on the Walk of Fame. The ceremony had appearances from Donatella Versace, Anya Taylor-Joy, and her family and fiancé, Max Morando. And also, Donatella was not just there, but she had a vintage Versace gown selected from the archives, and it was worn previously by Heidi Klum, which is really chic.
5: I mean,
10: and her fans were there singing Party in the USA, The Climb. I was crying watching it because I love her.
4: What did she say in her speech?
11: So she gave a really emotional speech calling this an accumulation of devotion, a devotion to her 20-plus year career, which is so crazy that she's been at it for this long. She talked about her childhood memories of walking down Hollywood Boulevard with her dad, wishing for a star of her own one day.
5: I love that.
11: I know, so take a look. It's pretty sweet.
5: Okay.
12: What feels so special to me about this star is that it's an accumulation of devotion. The star isn't something that you win like a seasonal game. It's not something that you can chase or collect. It's not something you make the next record for and then tote it around like a trophy. My name is laid in gold and pink terrazzo. And it's fierce. And it's fun, and it's fabulous.
11: Oh my God, I love it. Now, she is the 2,845th star on the Hollywood Walk of Fame. And if you want to know, if you want to visit, she is at 7011 Hollywood Boulevard in the recording category, right near Britney, Christina, Destiny's Child.
5: She's in front of a CVS. Like, I can't believe that CVS.
10: Well, I know, I need deodorant.
11: A CVS and a Marshalls.
4: Oh, good.

0: You can dance at CVS after visiting Miley today. Yeah, you're vibing. And it's like a part two of Confessions on a Dance Floor, so she's with the old-time producers and everything. It's going to be amazing.
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3: Coming up, one of the breakout stars from the show Love Story, Paul Anthony Kelly's here. 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
3: Ryan Murphy's show Love Story has captivated audiences with its portrayal of John F. Kennedy Jr. and Carolyn Bessette's whirlwind romance. Since premiering in February, the series has become a pop culture phenomenon and turned Paul Anthony Kelly into a breakout star.
2: And believe it or not, this was Paul's very first acting role. He beat out more than 1,000 actors to win the highly coveted part of JFK Jr. Take a look.
8: How old were you when you realized you were the son of a president?
9: I don't think anyone's ever asked me that before. I don't know, really. To be honest, I think I've been inundated with so many images and stories of my childhood that I can't really differentiate from what I remember and what I've just been exposed to.
8: That's sad.
3: We were like stuck in that.
2: I know. I haven't seen that for a minute.
1: Right?
2: I was just telling you. It captivated the country. I mean, people were. It was appointment viewing when you got home from work or in your cubicle
3: and
2: at work.
3: It's like infiltrated culture where people started dressing. I mean, we were alive, but
2: insane.
3: Dressing sort of in the 90s.
1: Yeah.
3: Like, did that you? Could you ever have expected it to feel like that?
10: No, I mean, you have high hopes for these things when you go to work. You want it to be successful, but this show is just taken off on its own journey. And
2: when did you realize, like, and we're going to back up too, because I think the fact that you have been auditioning since you were 13 and then it hit, but when did you realize that this was huge?
10: Probably about halfway through.
2: Yeah,
10: when we started to gather a lot of crowds filming out in the streets and stuff, and word was spreading. But then to see the finished product is, you have no idea. You just go and you do your work and you have a good time. And then to see the finished product was very, like, wow.
3: We read that sort of like in the weeks and months before you got this role, you had kind of made peace with the fact that, like, it wasn't happening for you. You'd been auditioning for 13 years.
10: Yep.
3: You'd been working really hard and, like, nothing was sticking. And you had a conversation with your wife where you were like, all right, maybe this is it.
10: Absolutely. Yeah, no, correct. I remember sitting down with her and we were just, you know, like, just talking, chatting at home. I was like, you know, I don't think this is really working. Haven't hit it yet. It's been 13 years.
3: Yeah.
10: It's a long time. We were thinking about starting a family.
3: Yeah.
10: So it was like, you know, what weighs more than the other? But she was like, no, just stick it out. Like, give it another year.
3: Oh, my.
10: And then, like, a couple weeks later, I get this phone call for this. And here we are. Yeah.
3: You know what's so interesting is we were just talking with another actor who said the second they let go and said, okay, I've made peace with it, maybe not happening, was the second they broke out. Do you feel like that's what happened?
10: I think that that's exactly what happened.
2: Sometimes when you let go.
10: Yep. The universe comes back and
2: let me tell you something.
10: Let me get this for you.
2: I was at the Met

0: Gala, and you know, I saw you on the red carpet, and I watched the swarm around you, and I saw your eyes, and you know, you're being grateful, you're talking, but it was a lot.
1: It's a lot.
0: How was that for you?
1: I mean, it's exciting. It's exhilarating. You know, I was there with people who are now considered my peers, people I've looked up to
0: was
1: forever.
0: Anybody you really wanted to see that you were able to meet? Or
1: you know, I saw everyone from afar. you know, I was very lucky to be able to spend a lot of time talking to people that I've looked up to. Yeah, it's just a really neat event. Everyone's dressed to the nines, and then you're just having a cocktail and enjoying conversation.
2: That's
1: it's great. Yes, exactly.
2: One of the things that's so crazy is it feels like things come in waves. Mm-hmm. And this premiered in February, and you also your wife gave birth to your first child that month.
1: Yep.
2: Can you process all of that?
0: Beautiful.
1: I'm, you know, you just kind of got to go with it. The train's going, you're not stopping.
2: Yeah.
1: It was a really interesting experience to become a father and then, you know, like a month later have the show come out and give birth again to a career.
0: Well, now you have the second role lined up joining the next season. This is so exciting of American Horror Story.
1: Yeah.
0: What are you most excited for?
1: You know, Ryan's bringing most of the cast from all the previous seasons, so I'm excited to see them.
0: Yeah.
1: Do
2: you feel like Ryan Murphy's just going to only want to work with you from now on?
1: You know, that's not a bad problem to have.
0: Right? Exactly.
1: Yeah. Yeah, there are worse ways to spend your life. And I hope that would be great.
2: Yeah, awesome. Yeah, you're like, Ryan, I'm in.
1: It's rude to say no.
2: Well, you are so great, but you're sticking around because we are going to play a game of fact versus fake. 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
8: 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Two taps later, Claire says nope to the charge and Wells Fargo is on the case. However you make money work, Wells Fargo can work with that.
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2: And we are back with Love Stories, Paul Anthony Kelly.
0: I just looked at our reflection. What? This looks ridiculous.
2: I know.
0: Does this make us smarter? Or detectives really dress like this?
2: I'm not sure.
0: Well, he's agreed to play a game we like to call Fact or Fake.
2: Okay, here's how it works. Paul is going to tell us something about himself, and we have to guess if it's true or if it's completely made up. Are you ready?
0: Are you ready?
1: Okay. Yeah, I'm ready.
2: Okay, let's go. We're going to
1: All right. Listen. Number one.
2: Uh-huh.
1: I went to Catholic school and wore a uniform, but I was a total metalhead, so I had a mohawk and wore goth makeup.
2: Well, we know you're a metalhead.
0: I think that's yes, because you have tattoos.
2: Yeah, and we've heard he likes metal music. I think that's true.
1: That is true.
2: True?
1: That is true.
2: Do we have a picture of your mohawk?
1: Oh, you know what? That's a missed opportunity.
2: You need to post that on your Instagram.
1: I will.
2: Or
1: I will.
2: You had a full mohawk?
1: Yep.
0: Yeah, you have a lot of hair, so it's probably...
1: I have a lot of hair, yeah.
0: God, that's an intense mohawk.
1: It's a good problem to have.
0: All right, let's hear the next.
1: Number two, we had to stop production on Love Story for a week because I fell while rollerblading and scraped my chin.
2: Could these all be true? He did rollerblade.
0: I'm going to say it's not... Wait, let me ask a question.
2: Yeah.
0: What was the scene like when you were rollerblading? Like, tell me something, like detail.
1: Oh, John's rollerblading everywhere, so that's as much as I can give you.
2: Did it really hurt, or you just, it was like a physical looking thing?
1: Oh, anytime you fall on rollerblades, doesn't feel good.
2: I mean, I haven't fallen on a rollerblade since third grade.
0: I'm going to say no, fake.
1: That is correct.
2: Okay, good one.
1: Damn, they're good.
2: Yeah,
1: you are
2: we've got him good.
0: Yeah. It's these glasses. All right, you ready for your next one?
1: Get the glasses on.
0: Okay. There goes my
1: All right, number three. My dog Malcolm, snowboarded down the Matterhorn Mountain in Switzerland.
2: Your dog?
1: Well, he didn't snowboard. I snowboarded.
2: And held him?
1: Well, he ran down the mountain.
2: Now, can I ask you a question? Did you need to get a pet passport for Malcolm to visit Switzerland?
1: Yes, he has a pet passport.
2: So he can travel anywhere?
1: Yes.
0: So you're snowboarding and he's just running down the mountain
1: Correct.
0: With you? Like you're... And he's just...
2: I've heard it's very difficult to get a pet passport, but...
0: But also, like, snowboarding, it's very quick. Like, he'd have to be, like...
1: You don't have to go quick.
2: That's true. I'm a very slow snowboarder. I think it's true.
1: That is correct.
0: Oh! I would have said false, so we're good.
2: Was it hard to get him a pet passport?
1: No. Okay. No, he's had it for a long time. Aww. There's Malcolm.
2: Malcolm.
0: So he's just frolicking on the mountain while you're snowboarding?
1: Yeah.
0: What a
1: Well,
0: life.
1: Yeah, he just would follow me running running down the mountain as I rode.
2: Cutie. Okay. Yeah. Okay. What's the last one?
0: Uh-oh, is this one?
1: I met my wife in Alaska swimming in a glacier.
0: Shoot.
2: Well,
0: we kind of...
2: We know that's true.
0: Yeah. But you didn't tell us the glacier part.
2: Wait, you said she's from Texas. I said, I'm from Texas. And we said, where did you meet in Texas? And you said, no.
0: Alaska.
1: I know, I did give it
0: but
1: away.
0: But did you, were you really...
2: Were you swimming in a glacier?
1: Yes, that is correct.
0: Wow. Yeah.
2: Fact.
0: That's so... I mean, you're
1: Very
0: snowboarding
1: cold.
0: And swimming in glaciers and
2: yeah.
0: Mohawks.
2: You're a man of mystery.
0: Yeah.
2: We're here for it, right? Yeah. What else can you do?
0: I'm saying. You have any other secrets you want to tell us?
1: Well, they wouldn't be secrets then, would they?
2: Thank you so much.
1: My pleasure.
2: Congratulations on
1: Thank
2: everything.
1: You.
0: And by the way, you can watch all episodes of FX's Love Story on...
2: I mean, the 10 people that haven't seen it. You can watch it again. Coming up, why dating is on the decline for young adults. We are going to ask the experts right after this.
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8: 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Considering Claire isn't in Paris right now, that seemed odd to the bank and to Claire. Two taps later, Claire says nope to the charge and Wells Fargo is on the case. However you make money work, Wells Fargo can work with that.
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0: All right, now to a topic that has everyone talking, young people and dating.
1: It turns out that teens and young adults are dating far less than generations before them. And we want to know why. We're going to bring in some experts to weigh in. But first, a little more on this trend. Research has found that teens and young adults are foregoing a classic rite of passage, dating. In fact, only 56% of Gen Z adults said they'd been in a romantic relationship in their teen years, compared with 76% of Gen X and 78% of baby boomers.
2: You have this generation that's afraid of rejection, afraid of trying, afraid of effort.
3: Girls don't want to make the first move. Guys don't really want to approach girls anymore.
1: Gen Z seems to be redefining dating, opting for more casual situationships, a term used to describe low commitment and more loosely defined relationships. Some blame it on fear of rejection. Some say they are prioritizing mental health.
4: If the choice is between settling and solitude, I'll choose myself every time.
1: One TikTok trend even says that having a boyfriend is embarrassing.
5: Women are finally waking up to the idea that having a boyfriend is basically the least interesting thing about you.
6: It's embarrassing if your whole personality is your man because it seems like you got nothing else going on.
1: Whatever the reasoning, the question is, what's lost if that rite of passage disappears?
0: So interesting. So joining us now is Faith Hill, a staff writer for The Atlantic, who has written about this topic, and Alexandra Solomon, a clinical psychologist and professor at Northwestern, where she teaches the very popular class, Marriage 101. They didn't have that when I was there, but I'm happy both of you guys are here.
1: Faith, let's start with you. I read your article and I immediately brought it to our team and I was like, this is so interesting because it's something I see even with my children. Like, they're not having male friendships even. Mila does, you know, as a girl, she doesn't hang out with guys at all. So what did you see in this topic and why did you want to research it?
7: Yeah, so I actually just stumbled upon a statistic. It was a 2023 poll from the Survey Center on American Life that showed that, I believe, 56% of Gen Z adults said that they had ever been in a relationship at any point in their teen years. And that was compared to nearly 80% of Gen Xers and boomers.
1: Yeah.
7: So I just found that really striking. Yeah.
1: And what are the reasons?
7: I think there are a whole bunch of different reasons, and, you know, some of them are positive and some of them are negative.
1: Right.
7: So, you know, the positive is essentially that I think society-wide there's kind of a decrease in stigma around singlehood.
1: Yeah.
7: And that affects...
1: Which is great.
7: Which is great, and I think there's a little bit less pressure for young people to be in relationships, which, you know, allows them to focus on other things, on friends, school, hobbies.
0: Mm-hmm. Yeah, it makes sense. So let me bring you in here. So as a psychologist and as a professor, first of all, are you seeing this even in universities and at the college level where they're just not dating?
8: Absolutely. You know, I think that the idea, I always say that Gen X coined the term hooking up, but Gen Z has taken it to another level with situationships, which really
0: situationships,
8: are... Situationships.
0: Which means what? We just hang out, I don't even know if we call it dating. Is it date?
8: I don't think it would be called
0: not even dating.
8: But it is, there's times where it is exclusive, but with very low emphasis on emotional vulnerability and intimacy. So it is, I think in some ways it is an attempt to solve for very real problems, like mental health challenges, like entering a world that is so much more unstable and a need to stay adaptable. And, you know, so there's a lot of good reasons. This happens in a context that I think especially those of us who are a bit older need to really honor the context this is happening.
0: Is there a danger that if you quote unquote wait too late, if you don't date, you don't have that first heartbreak, you don't have, you know, all those situations.
1: And also you're not even having friendships with the opposite sex. You know, I think that's one thing that we're seeing, right? Mm-hmm. Like, is there, Faith, what did you find in your research? How that, that implication affects these kids and or young adults later?
7: Yeah, absolutely. I mean, I think the crucial thing is having lots of other kinds of platonic relationships. You know, you can learn so much about conflict resolution and reaching across difference and communication with close friends. And there is actually research showing that friendships are more predictive of future romantic satisfaction than
1: like
7: early.
1: If you have deep friendships.
7: Yes, exactly.
0: And is there a con to what I was just saying, where if you don't date that, I don't know, then you don't have that experience? Or is there any a downside to it, in your opinion?
8: I think the way the downside plays out is the longer I avoid something, the scarier it seems,
1: yes,
8: the bigger a deal it is. So the first date feels like a mountain mm-hmm. to climb. So I think that really becomes the problem, is that I'm not ready for a relationship becomes I'm afraid of a relationship. And so I think that's where the tension
1: lives.
8: We've
1: talked about the implication of social media and the fact that we're all living on our phones to such an extent, and what it's kind of done as a barrier between sexes, but also mm-hmm. as, you know, you can sort of get whatever you want from this. So why work hard? Why ask anybody out? And also there's like this fear of embarrassment because everything is recorded.
8: Yes.
1: How does social media play into this?
7: Yeah, absolutely. I think it's a really big factor. I mean, as you are mentioning, first of all, I think there's sort of a decrease sometimes in motivation to get out and talk to other people, a decrease in, you know, kind of practice. Like,
1: yeah,
7: once you aren't comfortable with it and you've spent a lot of time at home on your phone, it gets scarier.
1: Yeah.
7: And then also the phones kind of start to mediate the romantic relationship. So I've talked to a lot of adults, you know, who say, like, parents who say, my kid has been talking to someone on Snapchat for months and months and months, and they're just not getting out of this talking
1: yeah.
7: phase.
1: Yes.
7: And it really shifts what the relationship
1: and then
7: like.
1: Like you said, to meet then feels like this huge giant
8: pressure.
1: Hill to walk up, whereas, you know, what would you say to moms that are watching or to parents that are watching that are like kind of worried because
8: yeah.
1: they're not much interaction?
8: You know, what's so interesting is I've been at this for a long time. So 10, 20 years ago, it used to be that parents were worried that their kids were too focused on
1: wow.
8: intimate partnership and not enough on career and friendship. And now it's exactly the opposite. So first, I would normalize that your kid is not unique. These, when we look at the data. And the second thing is to quiet your own anxiety
1: yeah.
8: so that you can become the safe place no matter what is happening. Because the thing that I know for sure is my students tell me again and again, they feel behind, they feel concerned. And so to have a parent amplifying that mm-hmm. doesn't help.
0: Behind in, what do you mean?
8: Just they're not meeting. They know they should be putting themselves out there. My students will tell me, I know that I don't have enough frustration tolerance. I know that I cut and run too quickly. So I have the utmost respect for Gen Z's mm-hmm. self-awareness. They know they've got some very real skill deficits. And so I think what parents can do is just normalize and celebrate relationships of all kinds.
1: Yeah, friendships too.
8: Totally.
1: But I mean, I will say I read an article about this, but for younger kids and how mm-hmm. they aren't having friendships mm-hmm. with, you know, people that are outside of their norm. And so one thing I did is I reached out to my friends who have kids around
8: yes.
1: the same age. And I'm like, let's do this together. You know, let's get them together. And it did change things for my daughter. So I think it's like, you know, obviously don't yeah. put your stress on them, but there's ways that when they're younger, we can help facilitate relationships.
8: I think that's really brilliant because the more you, especially if you're straight, the more the other sex feels strange to you, then again, the larger that gap is.
1: And, yeah.
8: and I think social media is there to kind of amplify the sort of gender
1: despair. There's such different yeah. ways they
8: yes.
1: use social
0: media. Well,
1: it's
0: media. Interesting because she has little ones and then I have kids who are teenagers and we have some college students here. So on that note, we're going to continue this
1: yeah.
0: discussion.
1: Yeah. We're going to chat with some Gen Zers on the dating scene
0: right
1: after this.
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0: We are back with more on Gen Z and dating. Many teens and young adults are skipping this classic rite of passage, and we were interested in finding out why.
1: Before the break, we chatted with psychologist Alexandra Solomon. She's the author of Love Every Day and a professor who teaches the wildly popular Marriage 101 class at Northwestern. She joins us with two of her students, Denzel and Lindsay.
0: Hi, guys.
1: Thank you, guys.
0: I can't believe that I just asked them. I said, you know, I met my husband at Northwestern, yeah, right there on Sheridan. And you guys say people aren't really dating anymore on campus. What's going on?
14: We're not.
15: It's just not happening.
1: No dating at all?
14: Here and there, but it's so much
0: fascinating. To me. What do you think it is?
15: I think our priority is changing. Like, now people are like, I need to focus on my academics. I need to focus on my career, what I want to do for the rest of my life. I'm just trying to figure things out. So dating seems like this additional thing that we have to do, and we're trying to figure out, like, oh, I'll do it later. But it's an essential thing that, I mean, many of us, like,
1: wow, are going to... What's interesting is that we were just talking about the pressure for your generation to, like, mm-hmm, get internships and get a job. Right. And so maybe it's just, like, one too many things. But Lindsay, would you want a date? Like, would you want a guy that you'd be interested or not?
14: You know, yeah, I wouldn't turn that down for sure. But I think that we've optimized dating so much that we've taken out the human part entirely.
0: And what do you mean by that?
14: What I mean by that is that I think there's so many phones, and I mean, I could go on an hour spiel of just like, oh, we're looking down so much that we don't look up.
1: Yeah.
14: But it's like, romance used to be like a candlelit dinner, I assume. Yeah. And now it's like, can you look up from your phone? Yeah. Like, it's something like that. Just looking
1: But that is so technology, really, you think it's sort of the catalyst.
14: 100%. And I think partially too, yes, just looking up from our phones, but also thinking about, like, kids are not growing up, like, going outside as much anymore. You're on your iPads. You're not really getting beaten up on the playground and having to get back up. And so then asking someone on a date is, like, this huge, big deal because of the rejection you're going to face that you haven't dealt with. And it's also so personal. It's, like, it feels so publicized, and it is so publicized.
0: Well, I did say that to Jenna earlier this morning. I said, you know, if a guy says, no, I don't want to go on a date with you, or you do something dumb on a date and you are embarrassed by it, the thought that maybe they could post it or tell other people and they would post it.
1: I mean, the sad thing is that could happen walking down the street. Like, that's life. We make mistakes, you know, and so you have to learn how to make them so that you can become an adult. The word situationship has us slightly confused. Denzel, how does that affect, like, dating at your age?
15: I'd say people want to be in a relationship, but without the actual commitment and label.
1: Yeah.
15: And that's why we have a lot of people in just, like, casual relationships. And then it gets really bad when one person is more interested than the other.
14: Sure.
15: And that situationship for them might feel like a relationship because you get all the benefits of a relationship.
0: I'm so fascinated by the fact that your class, Marriage 101, is so popular, and yet they're not dating. What do you think that is? And then what are you doing in this class?
8: Yeah. Well, I think it speaks to the fact that even though we can point to some dehumanizing elements of the dating culture right now, these are humans. And so their hearts are beating toward connection. I think that's very, very healthy. And we do lots of things. A lot of what we do is look at how they grew up, the family system that they grew up in, because that's I call it the original love classrooms. When we were talking about parents before, it's not just what we as parents are saying, it's also how we're managing our own relationships. So we talk about things like, how did you watch your parents forgive? Even if you grew up with a single parent, you watched that parent navigate family relationships and friendships. Mm. What did you see about forgiveness and apology and repair and asking for what you need?
0: So do you tell them, hey, you should think about dating, or do you guys even address that part of it?
8: Well, it's an assignment.
0: Really?
8: Yeah. Yep.
0: What does that mean? What's an assignment?
15: Yes,
0: oh, you guys had the assignment?
1: Yeah.
0: What was the assignment?
14: It was to ask somebody on a date or write a paper about why you
1: did
14: can't.
1: You?
14: I wrote a paper about why I did.
0: You can't
15: I also decided not to do a date.
14: We're literally the only two people in the class that didn't do it, though. Honestly, we might be.
15: Mm-hmm. And to be honest, for me, a relationship is very important, and I'm still hoping I meet someone in person. And for me, I have, like, a lot of priority. Like, I feel like I'm a Christian, so I think I want God to be the center and foundation of my relationships, and that's something I'm looking for.
0: Let me go on campus.
1: So, yeah, we can find. I mean, this is a conversation that could continue on and on. There's so much complexity to it. So we really appreciate y'all
0: being here. Thank you guys for coming. Yes, you're so bright. So
1: I know.
0: So proud. Yes.
1: Yes.
16: Thank you.
0: And this is, like Jenna just said, a topic that I think we're all going to be interested in. Mm-hmm. So, yeah.
16: Thank you so much.
0: Okay, thank you, guys. We'll be right back.
16: Thank you so much.
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1: Tomorrow we are joined by author and advocate Emma Hemming Willis.
0: We'll see y'all then.
1: Have a good day, everybody.
0: Bye.
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2: People who literally are up all night to bring this show to you. 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They're people that are in the family. 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
4: 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We get excited. We feed off that energy.
2: They're the reason we get up in the morning. It's the excitement of being part of something that's bigger than you. Good morning. Welcome to Today. 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
4: Yeah. Summer energy on the plaza. Next level.
0: Thanks, ladies.
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0: Tensions rising. The war in Iran escalating overnight. The U.S. launching new strikes. Iran issuing a harsh new warning in return, threatening the already fragile ceasefire and those ongoing peace talks. We're live with the very latest from the region. Then, stormy start. The summer season kicking off with more severe weather. Tornadoes touching down in Alabama overnight as millions across the South remain under flood alerts. Dylan's got your full forecast. And Made with Love. We're taking you behind the scenes of a very special restaurant and their program, Chefs on the Spectrum.
1: I just wondered how important that opportunity is.
2: 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Once you get that opportunity, you can run with it. And sky's the limit.
0: Giving young chefs a chance to shine. The inspiring story you do not want to miss. All that, plus Brendan Fraser live in Studio 1A.
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4: 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It's going to be really hard.
0: We're counting down the most tear-jerking films of all time. 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
3: May is Mental Health Awareness Month, and this morning, Carson, you've got a really inspiring story about a new program. It's helping adults with autism land some pretty coveted jobs.
4: Yeah, we're excited about this. This is pretty cool. You know, people on the spectrum have an 80% unemployment rate, but a new program called Chefs on the Spectrum is working to change that, giving them the chance to work in fine dining and setting them up for success beyond the kitchen.
5: For adults on the spectrum, like 27-year-old Joe Valentino.
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5: A career in fine dining was a pipe dream. Joe was diagnosed with autism as a toddler. At a young age, he was drawn to the Food Network, even dressed as Emeril Lagasse for Halloween.
7: How long have you loved food or thought about being a chef? I mean, how far does this passion go back for you?
8: So this goes back since I was a little kid.
5: Today, Joe's crushing it as a cook for Chef Franklin Becker, owner of Point Seven, an upscale restaurant in Midtown Manhattan. His recipe for success?
9: I'm going to help you finish this plate.
5: A boss who believes in him.
7: Tell me more about the superpowers you see in workers on the spectrum and how they can be beneficial to you.
9: Oftentimes, many people overlook the fact that these people are more than capable of doing the job, and they judge them. In their minds, it's a disability. I think it's a special ability.
5: Joe's career sparked Chefs on the Spectrum, a new program Chef Franklin Becker created to train and place people with autism in fine dining. Over a dozen chefs have signed on, including renowned chef Daniel Balud.
7: This isn't just, you know, a charitable effort. Joe Valentino is the best man for this job that he works right now.
9: Absolutely.
7: How does he interact with the other employees?
9: He brings love and joy. He taught some tough guys how to be empathetic and sympathetic. He's the lifeblood. He's an amazing kid.
10: You hearing this, Joe?
11: Yeah, I'm hearing it.
10: You got a lot to live up to, bud.
11: Yeah, I know.
10: You want to come over and chat with us?
8: Yeah.
10: Come on.
8: Hi, everybody.
9: This is Jersey Joe, by the way.
7: Joey from New Jersey. How'd you end up in New York?
8: So I started in cafeteria for 5 years.
7: When you were working in the cafeterias in Jersey, did you ever think that you would have an opportunity to come to a place like Point Seven?
8: No. It took me 5 years before I got my first restaurant job.
7: There was an opportunity out there, thanks to Chef.
8: Mm-hmm.
7: And I just wondered how important that opportunity is.
8: Very important. Once you get that opportunity, you can run with it. And sky's the limit.
5: For Chef Becker, it's deeply personal. His 26-year-old son, Sean, is severely autistic.
9: My son is lower functioning than the individuals that I'm helping today. I wanted to create an opportunity for those on the spectrum.
5: He says it's a win-win. There's an 80% unemployment rate among autistic adults and a need for more talented people.
7: What did you see in Joe Valentino that you felt safe enough to put him in such a high-pressure situation like fine dining in New York?
9: I saw desire, passion. I saw intelligence. I misjudged my own son for many, many years.
5: His autistic son, Sean, expressed his feelings in a letter.
9: I love you, Dad, and I understand and I feel how you yearn for me. The best feeling roping our souls, you feel my joy too. That I'm smart, but my body does not do what I want.
7: Wow. Have you ever heard Sean express?
9: I never thought that was within him.
7: When you first read that?
9: Oh, I lost it.
7: I can't imagine.
12: Over the past few months, I've had the chance to work with someone who reminds me exactly why I love what I do.
9: Chefs on the Spectrum gives opportunity to people who have faced a lot of challenges throughout their lives.
5: Joe juggles a job while getting a bachelor's degree.
8: My grade point average is a 3.553 and made honors first semester out.
7: Come on, Joe. That's awesome. Well, I'd love to go back and see your station.
9: Let's do it.
7: Big Joe's office space. Joe, this is beautiful. What are you making?
8: So tuna tostada.
7: And look at all the detail. This is the fine in fine dining.
8: Try one.
7: Okay, yeah, thank you. Delicious, Joe. Chef Joe, what's in my salad you made for me?
8: So it's watercress, baby kale, sugar snap peas, red radish, lemon dressing, and pecorino cheese.
7: Oh, that is delicious. Chef, thank you.
8: Thank you.
7: Delicious.
9: Jersey Joe!
7: Jersey Joe, baby!
4: Shout out to my buddy Jersey Joe. Chef Becker created that program, Chefs on the Spectrum, in conjunction with Autism Speaks, and he hopes to create a curriculum that trains neurodivergent adults for fine dining. It may also mean doing on-the-job tryouts as opposed to face-to-face interviews, yeah. So it really can help set them up for success.
3: Well, you make that little extra effort to really see someone yeah. and look at the gems yeah. that you discover, like
4: Joe. By the
3: way,
4: the big takeaway is, like, this isn't a charity thing. This isn't like, oh, yeah. look, he's doing good for these people.
3: Right.
4: He actually, this is an ability that he sees in them yeah. that they can excel in fine dining mm-hmm. because of the traits that they have.
3: I right. like how you said it to him, like, Joe Valentino's the best person for
4: Absolutely.
3: This job.
4: Absolutely, right.
3: I love
11: Give
3: that.
11: Them the opportunity and they'll run with it.
4: Yeah, it's a great, they're yeah. great guys. So.
13: Fantastic.
14: 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Considering Claire isn't in Paris right now, that seemed odd. To the bank and to Claire. Two taps later, Claire says nope to the charge and Wells Fargo is on the case. 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
3: I can't believe it. We're just 2 weeks away about from the world's largest sporting event, the FIFA World Cup. For the first time in more than 30 years, it is taking place right here in the U.S. as well as Canada and Mexico.
19: And later today, just a few hours from now, U.S. Soccer is going to reveal the 26 players who will be a part of that men's squad. And joining us now to preview that announcement, Coach Mauricio Pochettino. Coach, welcome.
20: Good morning, Thank you so much. Thank you. Thank you. Pleased to meet you.
19: 26-man roster.
20: 26.
19: How do we go about selecting the 26 and what will the roster say about the team itself?
20: No, first of all, I think always it's a thought about the players that cannot make the roster because always it's a tough decision. I was a few times out of the roster in Argentina. When I was in Argentina, I know what means for the player. But, by the way, I think we need to be excited about the 26.
19: Yeah.
20: And I think we are looking forward to start, you know, because I think it's going to be a fantastic event in our country. And always, you know, I think soccer and football, because football is outside
19: yeah.
20: of USA, I think it's a great opportunity to put all together, to create good memories, and to create a good legacy for the future.
3: And what's your style with the team? You are a former player. You played in the World Cup for Argentina. You've coached Mbappe, some of the most famous players. I think Messi, right? What do you bring to the locker room?
20: Well, I think it's to translate our culture, no? American culture to the team, and the team to, you know, to translate the same, you know, ideas of being brave, try to win every single game, to create good memories. Yeah. I think that is important. I think our fans need to see the team, you know, giving everything to, you know, to being brave, exciting, you know, memories. I think it's what we want to see is, yeah. is to win, because we want to be very competitive, yeah. is yeah. to win, but in the same way to create good memories for the fans.
3: Yeah.
19: Coach, thank you.
3: Thank you
19: Best
3: so much.
19: Up.
20: Thank you so much.
19: Eh? Thank you.
20: Can't wait.
19: Thank you so much.
3: Go get him.
19: Thank you so much. All right. Up next, Oscar winner Brendan Fraser. He is here to tell us about handling the pressure in his new role. It's based on this really incredible and largely unknown true story. But first, this is Today.
14: 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Considering Claire isn't in Paris right now, that seemed odd. To the bank and to Claire. Two taps later, Claire says nope to the charge and Wells Fargo is on the case. However you make money work, Wells Fargo can work with that.
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14: This is the sound of Claire cooking dinner at home. 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Considering Claire isn't in Paris right now, that seemed odd to the bank and to Claire. Two taps later, Claire says nope to the charge and Wells Fargo is on the case. However you make money work, Wells Fargo can work with that.
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0: Oh, that was Brendan Fraser as the heroic adventurer Rick O'Connell in The Mummy. Well, now the Oscar winner is taking us back in time again, this time to World War II. He stars as General Dwight D. Eisenhower in this new film. It's called Pressure. And it's about the tense 72 hours before the D-Day invasion as Allied forces grapple with the impossible choice of launching history's most dangerous seaborne invasion or risk losing the war. Take a look.
1: The weather on Monday is going to be fine. Just fine, sunny, and beautiful.
2: Well, Colonel Crick had no right to speak on behalf of...
1: Wrong! Colonel Crick has every right to speak up. If he thinks that that will affect the outcome of the invasion.
0: Oh, Brendan, welcome back.
3: Thank you.
0: Welcome back. I want to talk about this. I just watched it yesterday. It really is fantastic. Seriously. But we'll talk about that in a second. But first, we were just talking about the Indy 500. You were there this weekend. You were the honorary starter waving that green flag. With the death of Kurt Busch, I would imagine that there was a different mood there in Indy over the weekend. Kyle Busch.
3: It was a solemn occasion for that reason. In some respects, but the fans were just overjoyed to be there. That platform's 108 feet above the starter line.
0: Yeah.
3: And you have one job.
0: Yeah.
3: Don't drop the green, the green flag.
0: And you climbed it, too. You did it.
3: I asked them if I could put it in my teeth or should I, and they said, you could probably pull it off, but we don't recommend it.
0: Yeah.
3: Very narrow ladder to get up there. Thrilling. Best seat in the house, though.
0: Yeah. I'm glad you're there, and the tributes to Kyle Busch that continue to pour in. It really has just been overwhelming. Let's talk about this film. I don't want to describe it. I want to let you describe it, but safe to say it is sort of this love letter to, as odd as it may sound, a love letter to meteorology.
3: Indeed. This one's for the weathermen. I did not know that the invasion as planned for D-Day was Monday, June 5th, 1944, and it was delayed 2 weeks until the 18th. When the moon would cycle through, the tides would be the right height for the invasion to take place. But inclement weather the weekend before, the Friday, the Thursday, was brought to the Joint Chiefs of Staff by a meteorologist played by Andrew Scott, who stands his ground, speaks truth to power, like a boulder in a stream, and he tells them something they don't want to hear, which is there's going to be a storm on Monday. If you attack then, it will be a disaster. He came back to them and said, if you're going to, there's a lull in the storm tomorrow morning for only between 8 and 10 hours. If you're going to go then. That was Tuesday, June 6, 1944, what we know now to be D-Day. And the troops went at that time. It just redoubled my respect for them, knowing what they were going into, the kind of fight they had ahead of them. And the fact that this was a decision that was a weather report that changed our history in so many ways, and the fight to defeat tyranny and fascism.
0: And it's a story that I knew nothing about until I saw the film. And I don't think it's a story that most people are probably familiar with as well. But we've seen movies about D-Day. We've seen General Eisenhower portrayed for a long time. Does that present unique challenges as an actor when you are playing a character who's been played so many times and telling a story that is so familiar?
3: Absolutely. And the challenge is always going to be there. How do you play a leader, a general, a king, an emperor? Well, Shakespeare figured that one out. It's the people around you who let the audience know the status of that individual. And it's the actor's job to put a human face on whoever he's playing.
0: What kind of research did you have to do?
3: Well, I read everything I could get my hands on. I read Ambrose.
0: Wow, look at the resemblance. It's a bit striking there.
3: That's what our director sold me with. Going, really? Me? And then he sent me photos. I went, okay, maybe I can see this. Right, so research. I spent time in the archives of the Imperial War Museum in London on South Bank. I had in my hands an actual copy of the playbook for Operation Overlord. It was the staples had rust in the corner of them. It was chilling. I have seen all the films. Yeah. I tried to pay attention in history class, but I did not know that the entire operation could have been derailed by a weather report. I also did not know that 6 weeks prior was an operation called Tiger. It was a joint
0: rehearsal.
3: An exercise,
0: yes. Dylan, and our resident meteorologist, Dylan Dreyer, we've been talking about this film all morning. She's very excited. Your buddy Al Roker actually scheduled a viewing party for our weather unit. I think we may have a picture of Al. He posted this picture on social
4: media. Oh, that is so cool. Thank you, Al.
0: But we wanted you to feel at home. So Dylan, she offered to give us the forecast for D-Day. This is the actual forecast. Dylan's standing by.
5: It's a lot easier to give a forecast after the fact, right? But I mean, like, it's wild as a meteorologist not knowing this whole situation, to know that this was a part of history. But this was the setup back then. On June 5th, we had this monster storm that was just making low visibility. We had gusty winds. The surf was really churned up. And then this storm system was moving away. But on June 6th, there was just this brief moment. The weather was still not great, but it was good enough move in there, because this storm pulled away before the next one moved in. And it was like 2 weeks after that that the weather stayed pretty miserable. It's just fascinating to look back and see what actually happened.
0: Your meteorology is timeless, by the way. A meteorologist for the ages there.
4: Well, this one is for you and for Al, too.
0: Yeah. Well done. Well done, Brendan Fraser. Come back anytime.
4: Appreciate it.
0: Thank you. You can catch Pressure in theaters May 29th. Also, Brendan's aforementioned co-star, Andrew Scott, he's actually going to come back in our third hour. Savannah?
6: Cool. Love that one. Thank you, guys. Coming up on Shop This List, fashion that keeps you cool on those hot summer days. And, yes, Melissa, an ice cream maker to whip up your own sweet treat. But first, this is Today on NBC. Is that real? All right. We are kicking off summer this morning in Shop This List. And here to walk us through some fresh finds, all from Target, is Shop Today lifestyle and fashion contributor Melissa Garcia. If you want to add everything to your cart with just one click, you can scan the QR code on your screen. Just trust Melissa. She's picked some good ones today.
7: Yes.
6: Hi there. Okay, so tell us about these fashion finds.
7: Okay, so this is great. So summer's always about finding, like, the perfect tank top, right? These are great. So this is from Target's A New Day collection. This is the boat neck style tank top, which I love because we often don't see that silhouette in like a traditional basic tank top. It's so comfortable, so easy to wear. Only $15. I would stock up on different colors. But this is also great because it's a cotton rich fabric. So it's breathable, but it has spandex, so it will move with you. And then pants too. So as a stylist, I always tell women, you need a pair of linen pants for the spring and summer. So these are great. Also from Target's A New Day collection, this just launched. These are great because they're the perfect balance between elevated and casual. They're a wider waist. They're a wider leg as well. Have the belts on the waist that makes it feel a little bit more structured and elevated, defines the waist. But these you can dress up or dress down like super
6: They'd be
7: easily.
6: Cute with wedges or flats, whatever.
7: So cute in sizes 0 to 26.
6: Okay.
7: And then the dress too. So this season it's all about fringe and crochet. I'm seeing this everywhere. I've seen designer dresses like this in the thousands. You don't have to spend that much. This one is great. It's super comfortable. It comes with a slip that has adjustable straps, so you can really just make a custom fit. And it's beautiful. If you have any vacations or weddings in the summer, or even a dinner out, like, this is the perfect easy dress.
6: Oh, good. I love it. It comes with a slip, so you don't have to worry about it being see-through. No wardrobe malfunctions.
7: Yes.
6: Okay, tell us about this.
7: Okay, so summer SPF, we're always good about putting on sunscreen, but we often forget about our lips, like myself included. I always do. So this is great. This is from Prequel, and this is their lip gloss, but it has SPF of 30. So what I love is that usually lip glosses, when they have SPF, they're really sticky and balmy and like they're just heavy. This is like the most beautiful, hydrating, lightweight gloss. It's so easy to use. They've sold 14,000 of these last month alone, Target.
6: Wow.
7: So I would grab it while you can. Like,
6: okay.
7: These are great.
6: Great. Yep. Okay. Looks like we're having an outdoor party here.
7: So coolers. So these are things like you grab for all the time and you just need to have them on hands. And I love a soft cooler. So there's two different sizes. You have the small and the large. This one holds about 4 cans. This holds up to 24. But not just for cans. Like, this is cute for kids' little snacks or lunch.
6: Camp lunch or
7: camp
6: something.
7: Camp lunch is great.
6: I like how you have the cup holders at
7: Isn't
6: the top
7: so
6: of this
7: smart,
6: one.
7: Right? Yeah. And then it's for easy access. You can just pop in and grab it. Also for, like, supermarket shopping, this is great. Beach days, pool days. And the design is so cute. And they start at just $5.
6: Wow.
7: So really great.
6: Okay, great. And, oh, we were trying this ice cream during the tease.
7: We were having a really good
6: time
7: here.
6: This was incredibly good ice cream.
7: Okay, so this is amazing. So this is from Nutribullet. Mm-hmm. And this is their ice cream maker. This just launched. It is so good. It makes ice cream, sorbet, gelato. It makes smoothie bowls. So easy to use, really good. Like, and you can control the ingredients. You just freeze them for 24 hours, pop it in here, and then you have the most delicious dessert.
6: It was really good. This was Greek yogurt.
7: Greek yogurt.
6: So it's kind of healthy, too.
7: So healthy, right?
6: Okay. Mm. Oh, what about over here, home goods?
7: That's just pretty
8: Oh. Pretty design.
9: Oh, okay. I thought we were selling baskets.
8: We could do that, too.
9: Okay, well, they probably have those at Target, too. 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
1: Guys, this morning on Today Food, we're whipping up some quick and delicious weeknight meals with the help from the chef and owner of 5 Acres Rock Center, Greg Backstrom. He's breaking all the restaurant rules in his new cookbook. It's called Nothing Matters But Delicious. And Greg was nice enough to trek all the way from next door.
2: About 10 feet that way.
1: Good to see you, Chef. By the way, I still dream. You were here in March. You did that Bloomin' Onion.
2: Yeah.
1: I dream about that Bloomin' Onion. All right, but we're doing something different here. Love the cookbook. We were talking about people just collect cookbooks.
2: Yeah.
1: Do they actually pull them out and use them? You have one filled with recipes that anybody can use.
2: Yeah, so the book, so the gist of the book is that I tried to get sober. It didn't take.
1: Mm-hmm.
2: And then I go back to rehab,
1: mm-hmm.
2: and I tell myself I'm not going to go back to work. I'm not going to do anything until I have 90 days of sobriety. So mm-hmm. more or less, the book is full of recipes
1: wow.
2: that I cooked for myself while I was just trying to buy time, mm-hmm. accumulate days of sobriety. And in that, I was channeling my family, which is...
1: It's like hamburger helper meal.
2: Right, yeah.
1: What do you know? This hamburger helper started in the 70s in this country with a meat crisis.
2: Yeah.
1: When families were trying to stretch out like a pound of beef, and then it became like an American icon, like a staple.
2: Yeah, you can see it'll yield a lot. So this is just ground beef that's already been rendered out.
1: And is this your family recipe? Like, what did you guys do to it?
2: In the beginning, we would buy a box. And then when I was 15, I knew that I wanted to be a chef, so I would tweak it and make it my own.
1: Mm-hmm.
2: And it was one of the first recipes I ever developed.
1: Got it.
2: So this is garlic, onions, and beef. Here it's already cooked out, and we're going to add all the spices. It's garlic, it's pepper, paprika, oregano, chili powder. All that goes in.
1: Mm.
2: You activate the meat. You get it all nice and seasoned.
1: Did you guys have the hamburger helper when you were growing up?
3: Yeah.
1: That's an Arizona staple, Savannah.
3: Yeah, for sure. 100%.
1: Not as successful as tuna helper, I don't think, but hamburger helper.
3: No one wanted tuna helper.
1: Yeah, well,
3: hamburger,
1: this was it.
2: And you just crank up the heat and you add all the ingredients. The beef stock or water, whatever you have, doesn't really matter. The tomato, the pasta.
1: Do you want to undercook it that a little bit so that it has a little carryover cook later?
2: Yeah, bite still later.
1: Okay.
2: Doesn't really matter. Same principle.
1: Cheese.
2: Don't stress out.
4: Kids would love this.
2: It's going to look a little wet, but as it cooks, the cream will thicken, the starches in the pasta will thicken,
3: yummy.
2: And it'll be nice and nice.
1: I mean, this is what I'm
2: cheese.
1: Talking about. This is what people are going to make.
2: And towards the end, you're going to add all the cheese to it.
1: Okay, great. Perfect.
3: So
1: all right, now we have a tomato schnitzel.
2: So the tomato schnitzel, it was popular at a restaurant I had in Brooklyn. I sold that restaurant. I'm trying to get a restaurant going in Chicago and needed a little bit more time.
1: Mm.
2: So
1: delicious.
2: Heirloom tomatoes, they're in season now. Everybody serves it with burrata and basil and some peaches or something. I wanted it to be a hot dish. So the idea is you cut like 1-inch thick steaks of heirloom tomato and you season it with salt and pepper.
1: Okay.
2: And then you make this batter. So it is just flour and eggs. It's a ratio. It's like a quarter cup of flour with a couple of eggs. And you'll have it right here.
1: That's it?
2: This is it.
1: That's egg and flour, and this is more flour?
2: That's more flour.
1: Okay.
2: So the idea is that if you were to grill a tomato, it would be mushy and soft and not nice, but it would be hot. I wanted it to be a hot entree. So what is turning golden brown is the flour in the egg.
1: Leaving the tomato in good stead.
2: Correct.
1: Without ruining it.
2: So you would coat it in the flour. You dip it in.

0: They're on our website, today.com/food. The book is Nothing Matters But Delicious. What a great title, because that's all that matters. Cook with a little love. How's your journey going? You doing good?
1: Pretty good. I'm going on my seventh year.
2: Amazing.
1: Yeah,
0: love that, bro. All right, guys.
3: What's up next? Oscar nominee Stephanie Hsu's here. She's going to talk about her new Rocky Horror Picture Show after local news.
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0: a stormy summer kickoff. Tornadoes, flooding, and heavy rain plaguing the holiday weekend for millions, with more severe weather on the way. We're tracking the very latest. Finals fever.
1: For the first time in 27 years, the New York Knicks are going to the NBA Finals.
0: A clean sweep to send the New York Knicks to the championship. We've got all the celebrations and what's ahead for the storied franchise. And an actor, Andrew Scott, turned hero meteorologist, saving D-Day.
2: I'll never see it coming, sir, never.
0: He'll join us live with the true story behind his newest role. And it's Tune Up Tuesday. From shopping to medical information, even spotting scams, we've got the smartphone hacks to make your life just a little easier today, Tuesday, May 26, 2026.
3: Live from Studio 1A in Rockefeller Plaza, this is the third hour of today.
0: And welcome to this third hour of today on a Tuesday morning. Craig here with Dylan, Emily Aketa.
4: Good morning, guys.
5: Good morning.
0: Mr. Roker taking an even longer weekend. Actually, he's technically he's on assignment.
4: Yes.
0: So it's beautiful today here in the Northeast, but we're coming off what was a soggy Memorial Day weekend. Soggy for a lot of folks across the country. We're talking about severe weather, including tornadoes and heavy rain, putting a damper on the holiday. Led to some major headaches for travelers. More storms on the way today for a lot of people, too. So let's get right to NBC's Aaron Gilchrist. He is in Atlanta, where it has been raining and storming for days now. Aaron, good morning to you again, sir.
6: Hey, guys. Good morning to you, too. Yeah, you're right. It's been raining pretty much every day for at least a week in some parts of the Southeast. Let me show you one example of what can happen when you have a ground that is so saturated. You have old trees that are so saturated. This tree fell on this house yesterday afternoon during some of the storms in this area. Just one example of what can happen when you have the storms, potential tornadoes, and flooding that made a mess of Memorial Day.
7: This morning, severe weather pummeling much of the country, from a tornado in Alabama to waterspouts seen here in the Florida Panhandle.
8: I don't know how they're going to get to their houses.
7: The rain-soaked weekend leading to dangerous and deadly flooding. One woman killed when rushing water swept her SUV out of a parking lot in Mississippi.
9: It doesn't take very many inches to sweep a vehicle off the road.
7: Streets also flooded in Texas, rising around cars, drivers stranded, others wading through the water to help. And this morning, millions remain under flood alerts across the South. After storms put Memorial Day celebrations for some on hold.
10: Yeah, I don't remember seeing a three-day weekend with this much rain before.
7: While others braved the elements with ponchos and umbrellas. Strong winds leaving usually crowded beaches deserted. Parts of the Southeast seeing rainfall rates reaching 2 to 3 inches an hour. With areas along the Gulf Coast reporting up to 6 inches on Monday. Thunderstorms in Texas prompted the FAA to issue ground stops in Dallas as airports across the country experienced delays largely due to weather. Memorial Day travelers stuck in large holiday crowds.
11: If you're going to the airport, you better get there early.
7: As the country braces for rough weather and more travel trauma.
6: Now, back here in Atlanta, I just talked to the homeowner who owns this house here. He was out taking some pictures. He says the tree actually fell from the neighbor's yard onto his roof. Fortunately, they were able to get a tarp on this roof yesterday because we know that another round of rain is expected in this area today. Potentially heavy rain. There's a flood risk here in Atlanta and in other parts of Georgia as well, guys. And this is just not even day one, but certainly there are going to be several more days of this potential severe weather for a lot of this part of the country.

0: All right, Aaron Gilchrist for us there in Atlanta. Aaron, thank you to his point. Sounds like more storms on the way.
1: Yeah, I mean, it's just this stalled front that's going to continue to produce those storms. So you might get some glimmers of sunshine, but that's just going to help fuel some of the storms. So we do have flood watches in effect in that area across Alabama through Florida into Georgia, over into Mississippi and Louisiana as well, because the ground is just completely saturated. You get some of these storms and the water has nowhere to go. So we'll likely see more flooding in that part of the country. The severe threat today is mostly back through Texas. That's where we'll see the gusty winds over 60 miles per hour that could lead to some tree damage down power lines too. Hail over 2 inches in diameter, a possibility. So those two areas, the one in Texas and then the other one across the southeast, rainfall rates of about 2 to 3 inches per hour, because it's just, it's so humid. It feels tropical in nature, and that's just a lot of water in short periods of time. So, again, just on alert in that part of the country.
0: That's the entire southern part of the country.
1: And it's just been there, and it's going to stay there, which is what's so unfortunate.
2: Yeah, nonstop, relentless for sure. Well, from the rain to a drought, a finals drought that is now finally over for the New York Knicks. For the first time in 27 years, the team is headed to basketball's biggest stage, the NBA Finals, and it comes after a dominant series sweep over the Cleveland Cavaliers. NBC's Stephanie Gasca is here with a look at all the action. New Yorkers for sure savoring this moment.
3: Oh my God, totally, right? Did you see the reaction last night? This has been a wild postseason for the Knicks. Do you remember what happened in game one of the series? You may. They were down 22 points.
0: That's wrong. Yes. One of the greatest comebacks in the history of the playoffs.
3: They were down 22 points in the fourth quarter and rallied to win in overtime. And then they never looked back, crushing the Cavs last night for the sweep. And now the Knicks are going to the finals for the first time in nearly three decades.
4: Believe it, Knicks fans, for the first time in 27 years, the New York Knicks are going to the NBA Finals.
5: A clean sweep for the New York Knicks.
4: Knicks are red hot once again.
5: Heading to the NBA Finals after another dominant playoff performance, taking down the Cleveland Cavaliers in Game 4 by a staggering 37 points, clinching the Eastern Conference title.
6: This coaching staff, this organization, this fan base, I mean, without them, none of this is possible.
5: Knicks superstar Jalen Brunson leading the charge once again, named MVP for the series. Monday night's historic win sending the Knicks to the NBA Finals for the first time since 1999.
4: The New York Knicks are the first eighth seed to ever make the NBA Finals.
5: New Yorkers are celebrating this year's electric moment at home and on the road.
7: We were all around town. We only saw Knicks fans. We didn't see any Cavs.
8: Really?
7: Saw maybe one or two.
5: Knicks fans packing Cleveland's arena. At times, making it sound more like Madison Square Garden. And New York Celebrity Row showing up in full force, including Timothy Chalamet and Kylie Jenner, celebrating the big win after the game.
9: Travis Kelce and his fiance here at the game.
5: Over the weekend, Taylor Swift and Ohio native Travis Kelce also cheered courtside.
10: Let's go, Knicks!
5: While back in New York, orange and blue fever taking over as thousands of fans flooded the streets and watch parties spread throughout the city. The Empire State Building even lighting up to celebrate the team, now heading to basketball's biggest stage.
11: It's a magical thing. It's a historical thing. It's something that New York has been dying for a long, long time.
3: All right, so the Knicks will play either Oklahoma City or San Antonio. That series stands at 2-2. Guys, anyone have a ticket to the finals yet?
12: Oh, boy. I can only imagine how much they're going to cost.
3: Yep. Probably breaking records.
0: Yeah, no question. But by the way, they probably should.
3: You don't think you're going to be sitting next to Timothy Chalamet?
0: Not Chalamet. We did go last week, but we were in like the, you know, yeah, we were in cheap seats.
3: At least three or four rows behind him.
0: Do we like?
3: I'm just saying, if you get that ticket,
0: I will let you know. Although my 12-year-old son would probably stab me if I did. Do we like their chances?
3: Yeah. Oh, come on. You have to like their chances, right? I mean, 11 in a row.
0: Yeah.
3: I mean, this is historic.
0: It is.
12: Yeah, and they're peaking at the right time for sure.
0: Exactly.
12: Yeah. All right.
2: Let's Steph, thanks
12: next.
2: So much. The fun continues. The NBA playoffs continue tonight with Spurs versus Thunder. Catch all the action starting at 8 p.m. only on NBC and Peacock.
0: And here's the thing, Steph. They're going to be rusty.
3: They're going to have a lot of time. This other thing's going to go to Game 7. You should watch tonight. It's a super fun series.
0: Yeah. All right. Yep. Okay. Coming up, no more sports. We'll turn back to the news. Today's checklist, a look at longevity. It's all the rage now. A lot of folks are talking about it, so we are too. Dr. Natalie Azar, Joy Bauer, both here to break down the science to help us add years to our lives. And then later, We're going to catch up with actor Andrew Scott about his new film, where Dylan Dreyer, he plays a real-life meteorologist.
3: So cool.
0: Yeah, third out.
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1: On today's checklist, we're digging into something that has become a hot topic on social media lately, longevity. So how do you improve your healthy years? 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Good morning to both of you.
0: You're welcome, ladies.
1: Hey guys. So yeah, it pops up on social media all the time. How to live longer. I mean, how can we live longer? That sounds great.
16: So longevity science is actually a very real thing. It's legitimate. It's rapidly growing. It's basically taking biomedical research and trying to expand the number of years that you live well, something called your health span, as opposed to your lifespan, which is basically just how long you live.
0: Right.
16: But what's happened is that there's kind of this consumer longevity space where experts are concerned that people are taking sort of this robust science, but very preclinical. Maybe it's in animal studies and there aren't really human data, but they're translating that into clinical recommendations for folks. Basically, that the theory of the science is outpacing the data. What we do know, what works in spite of all of that, are these simple things that we've heard about 1,000 times. Sleep, diet, exercise, and something that I think is really important to point out, environmental and social factors. What does that mean? Social determinants of health, where you live, your socioeconomic status, how educated you are. All of those things impact how well you live and also how long you live. Hmm.
2: So, Joy, let's talk about food here for a second. So what kinds of food should we be eating for this longevity we're going
17: so
2: for?
17: So the big picture matters so much more than any one single food. And to Natalie's point, I think people are looking for sort of the miraculous or magical superfood antioxidant berry or the anti-aging powder.
0: Seeds, nuts.
17: Exactly. Yeah. But what we find is that overall eating patterns and consistency matter so much more. And there's not one perfect diet. So diets like the Mediterranean diet, DASH diet, MIND diet, even a do-it-yourself makeshift diet using high-quality food, all these things tend to promote longevity. And they all sort of have a familiar foundation, right? Lots of plants, vegetables, and fruits. You want to choose whole grains most often. Sprinkle beans, nuts, and seeds on your meals and on your snacks. Also, you want to cook with olive oil, heart-healthy oil. Also, avocado oil is now readily available. Yeah. Pick smart proteins. That means things like fish, seafood, poultry, also lentils. And obviously, you want to limit sugar, salt, excessive alcohol, red meat, ultra-processed foods. And here's a really, really compelling study report. So in 2025, Nature Medicine followed more than 100,000 people for 30 years.
2: Okay.
17: And they found that people with high-quality diets are much more likely to age well. Hmm. And what aging well means, hitting 70 or beyond without chronic disease, and they're thriving both physically and mentally. So to me, this is your sign. Everybody who's watching.
0: Yeah. 100,000 people. That's a large study.
17: Yeah. It was great data.
0: So let's talk about stress for a second, because we also know that that's something that cuts a lot of lives short. How do we deal with that?
16: So here are the other sort of components, I think, that are behavioral, that have to do with our connections with people. What are the other things that are linked to longevity? So again, all the stuff on social media, et cetera, this is evidence-based. We know that this improves your health span. Social connection decreases inflammation. Having loving relationships increases oxytocin. Have you heard of that?
0: Social connection decreases inflammation.
16: Right, which down, which down the line decreases your risk for stroke and heart attack.
1: Yep. Sitting next to me is...
0: And I'm going to live forever.
17: Love music.
16: And having purpose also reduces cellular aging. And I'm going to comment on a study regarding the arts. I reported on this a couple of weeks ago. This is fascinating. What this study looked at, over 3,000 people in the UK, they did a survey to see how many times a week people engaged in the arts. That could be reading, listening to music, going to museums. And they found that individuals who did that more frequently, their cellular aging was 4% lower than people who didn't. And you know what that's equivalent to?
0: What?
16: Exercise. So that doesn't mean that you could just sit there and read a book. That's not what I'm saying. But what I am saying is that all you're hearing, there's a lot of noise out there, but there are things that we know that truly do work, and they can be as simple and lovely as these things.
1: And these all sound really lovely.
16: Yes.
1: Joy, so what also can we do today to increase our longevity?
17: So the good news is you do not have to overhaul your entire life, and tiny habits done consistently will provide a meaningful impact when it comes to longevity. And I like to call these longevity micro moves. So the first is to walk 10 minutes after meals because it improves digestion, blood sugar, insulin response, and your energy. And if you don't have time to go outside and walk, put on some good music and just like dance around for a couple of songs. Add one colorful food to your plate. And that's because color, like berries at breakfast, spinach with dinner, maybe a tomato slice on your sandwich at lunch. Color generally signifies antioxidants and fiber, which helps promote longevity. And to Natalie's point, send a connection text every single day. It could be as easy as thinking of you to a family member or a friend, because that social connection, first off, it's so good from an emotional standpoint, but it really helps you to age longer and stronger.
1: And helps the other person, too.
17: Yes.
18: Yeah. A positive impact
17: so
18: of
17: great.
18: Our phone.
17: Two-way street. Yeah.
1: Thank you, guys.
0: That was a great segment. I've learned a lot.
1: Yeah, thank you. Like we've taken notes over here.
18: That's why we did it.
1: And more meal ideas from Joy to help boost longevity, head to today.com. Coming up, look who's made it to Studio 1A. Andrew Scott is here sharing his newest role that I may or may not know a thing or two about, being a meteorologist. And then we've got a Broadway star with us, too. We're catching up with Oscar and Tony nominee Stephanie Hsu. We'll be right back.
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0: you really think there's a next life?
1: What do you believe? Worm food.
2: Why?
0: Why what? It's next.
2: Why would you believe in something awful when you can believe in something wonderful?
3: Oh, we're back. Back with a scene from that hit show Fleabag. And that can only mean one thing. Andrew Scott is in the house.
0: We have been captivated by the BAFTA winner and Emmy and Golden Globe nominee in everything from Fleabag, as we just saw there, to Ripley and the Knives Out franchise.
4: His new film, Pressure, centers on the landmark World War II military operation D-Day and the true story of an unlikely meteorologist who changed the course of history. Take a look.
5: Yes, the weather was as he described in 1904 and 1925, but he fails to mention 1916, June 5th, the battle for Mount Sorrel. Then, as now, there were areas of high pressure above the Azores, but the storms came anyway. Many people here will remember that battle. Chaos. Absolute chaos. Thousands of lives lost. Hell on earth. Torrential rain. He's selecting the data that suits him and ignoring the rest, and we must face the facts. The facts!
4: So good. I got the chance to see it. Okay, it's fantastic, but also so fascinating. You play the legendary meteorologist, James Stack, whose real-life grandson actually got involved in this movie. Is that right?
6: Yeah, he worked on the movie as well, which was very, very, very touching, actually, and slightly pressurizing.
3: See what you did there.
6: Yeah, see? No pressure. So a completely fascinating story. It's extraordinary sort of talking about a movie that sort of centers around the weather, because people are like, okay, yeah, what's that going to be like? But, you know, the weather, you know, it affects every single person in the world. And every day of our lives we're affected by the weather. So, of course, it was going to affect one of the biggest military invasions of all time, you know?
0: As a meteorologist, I mean, I mostly focus on, you know, people's barbecues and whether or not you can go play golf. But, I mean, this was truly a life or death decision by the meteorologist. And meteorologists get very passionate. What research did you do to get into that?
6: Well, it was really important that I really understood what I was saying, but also that we didn't sort of drown it too much with sort of meteorological jargon so that the audience would get sort of confused. But it was an incredibly interesting thing to work out, because, of course, they did everything, you know, by analog, you know. We look at a weather app today, but they were getting weather reports on the phone. They were writing them down in pencil, writing them on maps and rubbing them out when the new report came in. So what they had to accumulate was sort of extraordinary under such pressure, because they needed the right conditions in order for this invasion to work and for lives not to be lost. And this man was put under enormous pressure to say, we need a weather forecast to say that we are able to go on this particular date, and he refused to give it. And so it's about speaking truth to power and expertise and all that stuff.
0: I know Al Roker is upset that he's not here. He gathered the NBC News weather unit to a showing of the movie.
6: He did?
0: He actually has a video for you.
6: Oh, my gosh.
7: Whoa, hey, Andrew, it's so good to see you. I wish I could be there. So I was wondering, I mean, it was horrible weather. There was a little bit of a break. What's your favorite weather, dude? Is it sunshine? Is it a rainy day to be able to sit in the pub? Whatever. It's going to be great weather to watch Pressure.
6: That is so sweet. How lovely is that? Well, I'm an Irishman, so I get four seasons in one day. So I love a bit of sunshine, I got to say. This weather today in New York is absolutely beautiful.
0: Yeah, you came at the right time.
6: Yeah, but just about.
3: It's a fantastic film, but you're also, I mean, the comeback. Let's talk about the final season of The Comeback, because Lisa Kudrow said she burst into tears when she found out you were joining that cast.
6: Yeah, gosh.
3: What was it like going toe-to-toe with her?
6: Oh, incredible. I keep saying I had to sort of rearrange my face when I was acting with her, because she's so brilliant. And I'm a huge fan of the show anyway. So I had to remember that I was in the show rather than just watching it at home in my tracksuit. She's a real genius. I think that's a real sort of, that's a bit of comedy genius there from Lisa. So, I was just thrilled to be involved.
3: You're quite busy these days.
6: I'm a busy boy.
3: Yeah. What's next? What's?
6: I've just made a movie in Ireland, actually, with Emily Blunt called Walk the Blue Fields.
3: Okay.
6: And I've just produced the first film that I've ever produced with Olivia Colman called Elsinore.
3: Good Lord.
6: And then I'm going to go to sleep.
4: Fair, time for a nap. Juggling a few things. Thank you so much, Andrew, for being here. 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
3: All right, still ahead here on the third hour. If it's Tuesday, it's Tune Up Tuesday. 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She is here to tell us all about that fan favorite show. 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

0: Welcome back. This morning, we are so excited to be catching up with Oscar nominee Stephanie Hsu.
1: We first saw her in that breakout role in the hit movie Everything Everywhere All at Once. So good. And now she's gone from Hollywood to Broadway.
2: Stephanie is now playing Janet Weiss. Broadway revival, cult classic, Rocky Horror Show.
0: Sorry, I love Rocky.
2: I know. You were going to let that slide. Weiss. Sorry, Stephanie.
3: No, that's okay. That's actually a bit in the show itself.
2: Oh,
1: okay. There we go. So we heard you just got a Tony nom. So you're part of an exclusive group, part of the Tony nom and Oscar nom. I mean, what is this milestone like?
3: Yeah, it's pretty nuts. I feel, I definitely feel like the support and the honoring from the artistic communities. And I am not a particularly competitive person, but I think of this like generational wealth for my communities. And it's a huge honor. It's a huge, huge honor.
2: The Dylan is quite the Rocky Horror Picture.
3: I know.
2: Full disclosure, I have not seen it yet. I want to come because I guess it's really interactive too.
3: It's very interactive. You can put fishnets underneath your suit and rip them off when you're ready.
0: See?
2: Okay. There's that. Are there memorable moments from this particular production that stood out to you so far?
3: I can teach you one of my favorite callbacks. Because sometimes we're sort of threading the needle, you know, we want to still honor the story and propel the story forward. And some of the callbacks, we can't derail too much. So I'll teach you the one that I personally really like.
2: All right.
3: Okay, so the things that you'll say are, but you did, but it did, but... Okay, wait. Okay, so I say, if only we hadn't made this journey.
2: Okay.
3: And you say, but you did. If only we hadn't made this journey.
2: But you did.
3: If only the car hadn't broken down.
2: But it did.
3: If only we were amongst friends.
2: But we are.
3: But you're not.
2: But you're not.
3: Yeah, or sane persons.
2: Okay.
3: Okay, so when you come see it, just know that I like that one.
2: Okay.
0: Say it really loud.
2: Yeah. Yes.
0: Learn it and then say it really loud.
3: Yeah, you got it.
0: So you do play Janet.
3: Yes.
0: Originally in the movie played by Susan Sarandon.
3: Legend.
0: And I hear she kind of gave her blessing.
3: She did. She did give a soft little blessing. The first day that we met the entire cast, we were doing a photo shoot for Vogue before we started rehearsals. And
2: there's a picture.
3: Oh, yeah. Oh,
2: and
3: my
2: your
3: God.
2: Your reaction.
3: Yeah, that's me.
2: It's a great picture, by the way.
3: Yeah. I met her at a play, and I went up to her and I was like, I'm so sorry. I never do this, but I'm Stephanie. And before I even finished my sentence, she cut me off and she's like, you're about to be me. And I was like, yeah, I am.
0: No pressure.
3: But she's amazing and such a legend. Also, like as an artist and also as an activist, is just such an inspiration.
1: So, Stephanie, as we know, it's AAPI Heritage Month. So I'm curious, like, did you have anyone in the industry that you really looked up to that helped shape your dreams?
3: Yeah, I definitely think, you know, I grew up in the era of Lucy Liu and Sandra Oh.
1: Of course.
3: And seeing them on screen just completely changed my perception of what's possible. But in the theater space, what was really cool was when I decided to go to school for acting, I was digging for like audition monologues and I couldn't find anything that really resonated with me. And I saw on a bookshelf David Henry Hwang and I saw his last name and I was like, there must be something in there for me. And I picked up one of his plays and did something from there. And now we've worked together a bunch, which is really special.
2: That's a cool full circle moment.
1: Yeah. Difference maker.
2: Before we let you go, we got to talk about Waves.
3: Yes, Waves.
2: It debuted at Cannes.
3: Yes.
2: I heard it was very well received.
3: Yes.
2: What drew you to the role and what can you tell us about it?
3: It's a really beautiful animation about a young couple falling in love. And my character is... diagnosed with an illness, and so it's two young people trying to find their way through their love of each other, their love of art, their love of surfing, and figuring it out. What drew me to it?
2: Yeah.
3: When people call me, I say, okay.
2: The phone rang.
3: The phone rings. Yes. I'm available. I'm like, okay.
2: Spoken like a true actor. Spoken like
3: totally.
2: A true actor. I love that. Stephanie, thank you.
3: Yeah, thanks for having
2: You're
3: me.
2: Such a treat. Come back anytime. Dylan's favorite, The Rocky Horror Show, playing now at Broadway's Studio 54, and it's just been extended, so there's time if you're coming to New York.
1: All right, we got to get there. 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Oh, boy. 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
2: Okay.
1: All right.
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0: We are back on this Tune Up Tuesday, taking a look at just how much your smartphone can do to make your life easier. And many of us aren't even taking advantage of all of these features. 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Jen, good morning.
2: Welcome back.
1: Good morning. This is one of my favorite, all-time favorite segments.
0: Well, I love when you show us what our phone can do because half of us don't even know anything about
1: it. We only use somewhere between 10 to 20% of what these phones are capable of, starting with visual intelligence or Google Lens. Most of these work on iPhones and Android phones. The rub here is they have to be 3 years old or newer.
0: Okay.
1: So 15 Pro, Pro Max, 16, 17, and you have to turn visual intelligence on your iPhone.
2: Okay.
1: Super easy. I walk you through how to do that at Techish. But let me just show you. Let's just take a quick pick. All you have to do is press this control button on the side, that little side button down there.
2: Oh, we've got it back
0: there. Shows
1: you.
0: Picture.
1: And then look at this. You circle to search. Look at that. And then it pulls up where you can buy anything basically that you see online.
0: Wow.
1: So where you can buy it, it shows you Google, TikTok, Etsy, Poshmark.
2: So you can do that with like clothes, shoes.
1: I am obsessed with it. I've done it 3 times in the studio already today. I'm getting those shoes. I'm getting that dress. But it also works with landmarks and other things. And with Google Lens, you can take a screenshot and do it from social media, anything that you
2: see
1: anywhere. It's absolutely incredible. Sometimes it takes a hot minute for that visual intelligence to download, but it catches up with you.
8: Can we talk about photos for a minute? I just checked on my phone. I have more than 14,000 photos and videos. Is there a way to actually search through them? Like if I want to go back and or I remember something I want to go look for, how do I do that?
1: I'm so glad you asked because I have 104,000 photos and videos on my phone. And we all want that one right then. You're like, hey, let me show you the latest one of my child.
2: Yeah.
1: And it's all really awkward. All you have to do now, whether it's on your Photos app on your iPhone or in Google Photos, it's really easy in Google Photos, is hit that little, little search button right there.
2: Yep.
1: And then you can ask it a general question. Show me where I was, me and Geneva, me and my daughter. It's going to bring up all the pictures that it has of me and my daughter. You can also, you don't have to look for me and my daughter. That's a little odd. But you can say, like, what are my best photos in my entire camera roll? Show me trips I took in 2026.
0: I did it yesterday with focaccia because I knew I had written down a focaccia recipe and I couldn't find it in my phone. And I took a picture of it and I found it.
1: Yeah.
2: You know what's funny? I did the same thing yesterday with a breakfast casserole.
0: See?
2: That's crazy.
0: Yeah, and it works great.
6: Everybody loves doing this with food. You basically just ask
2: for the only reason I do it is extra food. Not the kids. Just food.
6: Receipts are great, too. Show me a receipt from Home Depot. 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
2: Medical bracelet.
6: Your iPhone and your smartphone can literally save your life, but you have to turn it on. 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Then this is the critical thing that people forget to do. Show when locked, show during an emergency call. Now, the way this works is if you there's an emergency, they can access it straight through your actual phone.
2: What is that?
6: Well, we stopped mirroring for a hot second, but Medical ID pops up and all they have to do is swipe.
2: Wow.
6: And then you're
0: so great.
6: So anytime, it doesn't matter. They don't need a password. They don't need to hold it in front of your face and hope for the best.
2: But that would be great. Like if you have aging parents, like make sure that's turned on.
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0: Okay, what about how to tell if something is a scam?
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8: 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Can I just ask about messages real quick? Can you do polls and messages when you're like planning vacations or something? I feel like that would be helpful.
6: Anytime you have a group message and there's a million little texts going back and forth, all you have to do is type in your message and then hit this little plus sign, go to polls. Type in your poll. Hey, what should we get for Father's Day?
0: Do you still want to be on this group chat?
6: No. All people have to do is touch. They just tap.
0: That's great.
6: It's so perfect for summer, heading into summertime, Father's Day. It's just the easiest thing.
2: Perfect if you actually want to give people a choice. Those are great, Jess.
0: Yeah, this is awesome.
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0: Thank you. And techish.com.
6: Techish.com. Yes. I'll post all of these exactly how to do it line by line.
0: Thank you. All right, coming up next, a taste of Puerto Rico here in Studio 1A. Chef Monte Carlo is here showing us how to turn plantains into an unbelievable sandwich.
6: Yeah.
0: We'll be right back.
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0: Back with Today Food and a little Ricky Martin music as well to start our day with one of his biggest fans, chef and fellow Puerto Rican native, Monte Carlo.
1: What's up?
0: And yes, that is her real name.
1: Yes.
2: Monte made a name for herself conquering challenges in Gordon Ramsay's notoriously cutthroat MasterChef kitchen.
3: Now she's sharing the best of her Puerto Rican fusion recipes in her new cookbook called Spanglish, and she's here to teach us a few things.
0: That's
3: hey,
0: a great name.
3: Good
0: That's
3: morning.
0: A great name for her cookbook, by the way.
4: Thank you so much. It means a lot to me that you guys are having me on. What we're making today is one of my favorite recipes from Spanglish. The book is about Puerto Rican flavors mashed into...
0: Now, what are you putting in there?
2: Yeah, those
4: American
2: are different
4: continental
2: spices.
4: Favorites. These spices are very Puerto Rican, okay? They're adobo and sazon foundational spices. Mm-hmm. We're just making a very light batter for plantain breaded chicken nuggets.
3: Ooh.
4: The best. I can eat them until I hate myself. The most amazing.
3: We're Craig's have, getting started.
2: So the egg is going right in to
4: yes,
2: make a
4: so
2: batter.
4: We're going to do a little egg.
3: Okay.
4: We're going to add a little seltzer
3: what
4: water.
3: What does the seltzer do?
2: Seltzer water.
4: Seltzer lightens the batter. We've got rice flour in here as well as cornstarch. That lightens the batter, too. Yeah, and it gives you a nice crispy result. Are you mad at anybody?
3: Oh, yeah, let's
4: yeah,
3: go.
4: Let's go. Smash it. We're going to smash those plantains.
3: Okay, this is fun.
4: Right? Who's got a glove on?
3: I do.
4: Perfect. Could you please dip?
0: Which, by the way, not strange at all.
3: I was ready to go.
2: Yeah.
3: Okay.
4: Amazing. We're going to dip the chicken nuggets into the batter, and then we're going to put them into our mashed plantains.
3: Okay.
4: And then we're going to fry them up.
0: That's it.
3: Ooh.
4: It's so
3: is the oil
4: easy.
3: Hot?
2: Right into the oil?
0: What kind of oil
4: Let's
0: do you use?
4: Oh. Tongs so we don't splash ourselves.
3: Smart.
4: Right? Here we go.
3: I got so excited to have a glove on.
0: What kind of oil
3: Just
0: is
3: Just one
0: that,
3: glove.
4: This is going to be a canola oil. Any kind of neutral oil will work.
2: What temperature do you want it at before you put it
4: in? We're always going to put it at about 365, 370. That way it's going to be at the perfect temperature to keep nice and crispy. And then what we're going to do is we're going to make
2: sauce?
4: A dipping sauce. It's a mayo ketchup. It's traditional. It's Puerto Rican. I do it a little different in my book, Spanglish. We're going to go ahead and add
0: the sauce is yummy.
4: Ketchup and mayo. And Calabrian chili pepper to
2: give it some heat.
0: Yep, that's what it
4: yes.
0: Is.
4: A little fish sauce.
2: This is delicious.
4: Thank you so much. I made that.
0: Fish sauce. Fish sauce. I wouldn't have guessed the fish sauce.
4: But you know, it adds an incredible depth. Do you want to mix this for
0: yes,
4: me?
0: Yes, ma'am.
3: I like the crunch.
4: It's so perfectly crunchy because you do a little double dip on it, and those plantain chips just add that I love it the most.
3: Love it. This is smelling lovely over
4: okay.
3: here.
4: Okay, who doesn't love the smell of
0: you
4: nothing
0: You can just bottle
4: better?
0: Up the sauce and use it.
4: The most
3: this
4: incredible.
3: Is so good.
4: We're going to make a beautiful sandwich right now that was inspired by Elvis's famous bacon and peanut butter and banana sandwich.
3: Mm-hmm. What do you call it?
4: Listen, I did not grow up with Elvis. I grew up with Ricky Martin, who I love, right? And I imagine if Ricky made a sandwich like this, he would make it with the most amazing sweet plantain. So we're just going to do a quarter-inch cut on these plantain, and we're just going to set them to fry in a little brown butter, and you're going to watch it as it browns. Those caramelized milk solids are
3: How long
4: separate.
3: Does that take?
4: That's going to take about 5 minutes.
3: Okay.
4: Not long at all. Once that starts to brown, you're going to add a touch of water to the pan along with some brown sugar, and that's going to create an incredible syrup.
2: Because plantains on their own aren't sweet like bananas.
4: They actually do when they ripen. They sweeten because the starches turn into sugar. So that's what I love about the plantain. Mm. You can eat it green. You can eat it when it's all sorts of ripe, and it's got fruit flies around it, and everyone thinks it's trash.
2: Right.
4: No, that's the best
2: stuff.
4: Part. That's the treasure. Mm-hmm. We're going to add a touch of star anise, and we're going to have a cinnamon stick. Ooh. That's going to scent it, make it very floral.
3: I wish everyone could smell this right now. It's so delightful.
4: Right on. And then we're going to build
2: our sandwich.
4: Our sandwich. It's super easy. We've got one already with a beautiful crunchy peanut butter for texture. Do you want to build it?
2: Sure.
0: Monty, thank you. Thank you. Oh, thank you.
4: You're welcome. I hope you enjoy that.
3: Thank you so much. You can check out all her recipes on our website, today.com/food. We'll be enjoying this and be right back.
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0: All right, well, if you enjoyed today, come back tomorrow. The third hour, All-American Rejects. They're going to rock Studio 1A with a live performance.
4: That's this hour.
0: Yeah. It's hard to keep up.
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1: From the heart of New York City,
2: it's Today with Jenna
1: and Chanel.
0: We got it. Yeah, we're shining today.
1: With today's guest, Love Story star Paul Anthony Kelly.
0: Everything feels all right with Jenna and Chanel. We're shining today.
3: My husband.
4: For your husband.
3: Hi, everybody. It is Tuesday. It is May the 26th.
2: Gosh.
3: We are back after a long weekend.
2: Oh, hi.
3: What's happening?
2: How are you? How was your... Was it a break? It says Memorial Day break in the prompter. I don't know if it was a break.
3: Moms never really have a break.
2: It was a weekend,
3: perhaps.
2: I don't know if it was a break.
3: We had a weekend. We did go away with the kids.
2: And just the five of you?
3: Just the five of us.
2: Okay.
3: And we built some really solid core memories.
2: Oh, that's nice.
3: We had a really good time. We went hiking. We did this rock climbing wall, which was very unfortunate for me because in my old age, I could get up, but I could not get down.
2: I would think the getting down is the easy part because you just rappel down.
3: It
2: Look
3: is.
2: At me as if I know rappel.
3: But I was scared to let go. Like, can you imagine being like, let go?
2: And then do you just go do-do-do?
3: Yeah, it wasn't hard once I let go. But the kids were filming. They had my phone. They were like, Mom, scared, filming me. And it was, I think it was kind of good to show. They were like, that was so odd.
2: What, to see you kind of afraid?
3: To see me scared, you know, to see me not, I mean, I'm not athletic or anything, but I climbed right up. And then the thought of getting down. And the guy even goes, you might want to climb up a little bit and practice going down. Right. I'm like, oh, no, no.
2: You were like, oh, I got this.
3: I used to do this.
2: That's funny. Were you really high?
3: I was high.
2: High up?
3: But not that high. I'll show you the video later. You'll be embarrassed. How was soccer?
2: That's funny. So, you know, Memorial Day weekend, if you have any kids in your family who play soccer, it's a soccer weekend. There are tournaments all over the country. And even though it was rainy here on the East Coast, they do not usually cancel soccer for rain.
3: Unless it's like lightning or something.
2: Unless it's, so I had one child, his tournament was canceled. The other one was full on. We were in Philadelphia this weekend, which is interesting because, you know, I used to live there.
3: Yeah.
2: And so it's weird to be there as a visitor.
3: Like, you can't also...
2: Because you're in a hotel.
3: You're not, like, going to see friends because you're with all
2: the moms.
3: You're
2: in tournament mode. Although, I will admit... One of the games, what day was it? Sunday, didn't start until 7 p.m.
3: So because we didn't have of the to leave. Rain?
2: Well, no, it was just a late game because of the way the tournaments, you know, happened. And so I just slipped away and went to the spa.
3: You were like, bye,
2: for
3: kid.
2: Like 5 hours.
3: Mama's got to take a break.
2: I literally did. And I was kind of intentional about it because I just happened to have a bathing suit just in case I found a spa. And so I went swimming. It is so fun to be a 48-year-old and swim by yourself. You feel like a 7-year-old.
3: It's
2: like,
3: true.
2: Yeah. And then I was so disappointed when people came in. Then I'm like, oh, man.
3: Because you wanted to be alone.
2: Well, you want to be alone. Like, what are you doing by yourself? Laps? I don't swim laps.
3: No, you're just floating.
2: You're just being a 7-year-old.
3: Yeah.
2: So I enjoyed that. So it was great. It was good.
3: Were you standing with an umbrella freezing?
2: For the games, yeah. I showed Jenna a video this morning of, so at one point, I always fall asleep early, so don't put me as the team mom or the mom in charge. So shout out to Marie, who's our team mom, because apparently one of the boys had a room, and so all the kids went to his room.
3: Yeah.
2: And so little did I know, I'm knocked out. And so apparently she knocked on the door, she opens the door, and the kid, you know, comes to the door, and he's like, hey. And she's like, can I come in? He's like, okay. So she goes in, and they were all hiding in the shower.
3: It's like part of the fun.
2: I thought it was actually funny. Like, so she opens the curtain, and it's like a clown car of 17-year-olds getting out.
3: I mean, that's the part that's fun, right?
2: Yeah.
3: Of team sports, is you get to be with your buddies.
2: I quietly was like happy for them.
3: Totally.
2: You know what
3: I mean? That's so fun.
2: Yeah. So anyway, so it was a good weekend.
3: Well, should we talk about Kiki Palmer?
2: Love
3: who
2: her.
3: Is somebody who can do it all. She's an actor. I mean, she hosted the show with us.
2: Yeah.
3: And we said to her, like, she can do everything. She's
2: I remember you asking her, are you ever going to take a break? Or you were like, Kiki, you do everything. You take movie roles.
3: Yeah.
2: You're doing podcasts. You remember asking her
3: yes.
2: that?
3: Yes. Well, there's nobody that works harder.
2: Yeah.
3: And she's so talented. Like, most people have, like, one lane. But she's a talk show host. She's a singer. She has a podcast. She's an actor. She
2: All
3: can
2: the
3: do
2: things.
3: It. She can do everything.
2: Yeah. And she just did a TED Talk.
3: Yes.
2: I mean, so it's interesting. She called it How I Set Myself Free. And she actually, on this note, had some advice for all of us overachievers, including herself. Listen to this.
5: You might think you need to earn more, prove more, secure one more opportunity, collect one more accolade, or just keep moving long enough until you finally feel safe. when in reality, you don't need another achievement. You need a break. Okay? You need a break long enough to look around, take stock, and feel gratitude for what you've already built.
3: Talking to herself.
2: We're over here talking back to a guy. Kiki.
3: I know.
2: First of all, that was...
3: It's so smart, but she is really, like, and it's so interesting how many times... Mm-hmm. We sort of talk to ourselves in speeches or in conversations where you're like, I'm like, oh, this, that. And I'm like, wait, I'm totally talking to myself. And it's interesting because I feel like she's been on this kind of treadmill since she was a young girl.
2: I think so. The part that you guys didn't hear, and I haven't heard it, but I've heard people talk about it, is, and I've interviewed her mom, you know, they came from, you know, their childhood was tough in some ways. And so eventually she started making money, and then they were traveling, and then
3: she was a child actor.
2: Right. And so she was able to kind of support the family in some ways. And they're all so close, beautiful family. But I think when you feel like you have to provide and you're always grinding, you almost, did you hear her say, you know, you can stop. You're afraid to step off of the treadmill, you know? And I think for all of us, it doesn't necessarily mean like we can quit working or retiring. But I was thinking about it, and Jen and I were talking about it this morning. We never missed a Sunday morning for church. And then if it was before, after church, it was this service. And then we would go to Bible studies on Wednesdays. And I think for a lot of us, or at least for my mom, I think that was her, I don't want to call it a break, but that was her time, right? So we, before we were talking about wellness, I think the church was that for us, right? And so you would leave filled and ready to start your week
3: and
2: again.
3: It was time for you to kind of go inside and be introspective while your child, I mean, at least for us,
2: we went to Sunday school.
3: So my parents would go and sit together and start their week. And we'd be off doing our thing.
2: I think the takeaway is that you have to step off the treadmill, whether it's on Sunday mornings or whether it's a spa, like I just mentioned, or like
3: you're
2: Kiki
3: good
2: said,
3: at taking time for yourself.
2: I try. Hoda used to say it. Was it Thursdays?
3: Yeah,
2: that
3: Hoda,
2: she would,
3: but she wasn't good.
2: Until.
3: So she had to make it an appointment.
2: Yeah.
3: She had to make it a day because she realized she never would. And I think there is some guilt with motherhood and work too. It's like, I don't feel guilty if I'm at work, but sometimes if I'm like, you know, going for a walk or going to get a massage or something like that. But I try not to,
2: What can you do? Because you work too. You and Kiki are like right here.
3: No, well, I know. But I mean, I've learned to say no, which is the most liberating feeling.
2: Okay. And the projects that you do take, you enjoy.
3: Yeah.
2: Yeah.
3: I mean, I don't feel pressured to do things anymore, which is great. But I do know that I could say no to more.
2: A little more. Okay. Well, right now you've got a big show
3: and
2: that's
3: I wanna
2: coming
3: go
2: on
3: to
2: NBC.
3: A,
2: and you got, you
3: I'd know. Like to go to the spa with you.
2: Just let me know.
3: Let's do
2: We've got a spa and dancing on a table. We've got the full range that we have to do
3: I think
2: on our
3: we need
2: to-do
3: a vacation.
2: List. There's that.
3: Even though we just got back. Okay, y'all, we've got a great show for you from the hit series Love Story. Paul Anthony Kelly is going to join us live.
2: But first, how some of the biggest stars spent the holiday weekend. Evan Real and Danny Murphy from Page Six have the scoop next.
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7: We're here.
3: Hi. All right, so there was a lot of basketball this weekend.
8: Apparently, yes. I knew it because of Taylor Swift.
3: Yes.
7: But shout out to the Knicks. And Taylor and Travis attended game 3 of the Eastern Conference Finals of the Cavs and the Knicks. They went viral for the reactions. Like, everyone was cheering. Kelsey was cheering for Taylor. Yeah. Taylor gave him gum, which I was like, oh, that's so human and cute.
3: Yeah.
2: Oh my God. We're watching them so closely that we know
3: they gave him gum.
7: I know. And it's funny, we're watching them so closely, people were like, wait, Taylor, you're a Knicks fan, because they pulled up photos of her from a decade ago dressed in Knicks jerseys and everything.
3: But he was there to support not the Knicks.
2: So maybe is that why she's wearing all black? Maybe she's
8: being neutral.
3: She's being neutral.
7: Yeah, yeah. And they keep on winning, so she had to be really neutral.
2: Oh, funny. Any updates regarding their wedding?
8: So wedding planning is still underway. There is speculation that it's happening July 3rd in New York City, but nothing is confirmed yet.
2: Very specific, yes.
8: Now, there is also speculation that celebrity friends like Miles Teller and Zoe Kravitz will be there. We cannot confirm that just yet. We have reached out to them
7: to see.
8: Yeah, we hope so.
3: Remember, there was that rumor they were getting married in Rhode Island for, like, ever. So,
8: right. Okay. So who knows?
3: Do we know?
2: No.
7: Right. Taylor, tell us.
8: Right, exactly. Now, according to Page Six, sources are telling us that they're being very specific and intentional and private and selective about wedding invites.
2: That makes sense.
8: They're not mailing out invitations, sources are telling us. They're personally calling guests. So everyone's just like waiting for that call.
3: They probably don't want the paper trail.
7: Yeah, but they need my number.
2: Isn't that funny? Yes. You're waiting for your phone to ring.
3: Yeah.
2: Okay, let's talk about Miley Cyrus receiving a star on the Hollywood Walk of Fame.
7: This makes me so happy. Yeah, Miley officially received a star on the Walk of Fame. The ceremony had appearances from Donatella Versace, Anya Taylor-Joy, and her family and fiancé, Max Morando. And also, Donatella was not just there, but she had a vintage Versace gown selected from the archives, and it was worn previously by Heidi Klum, which is really chic.
2: I mean,
7: and her fans were there singing Party in the USA, The Climb. I was crying watching it because I love her.
3: What did she say in her speech?
8: So she gave a really emotional speech calling this an accumulation of devotion, a devotion to her 20-plus year career, which is so crazy that she's been at it for this long. She talked about her childhood memories of walking down Hollywood Boulevard with her dad, wishing for a star of her own one day.
2: I love that.
8: I know, so take a look. It's pretty sweet.
2: Okay.
9: What feels so special to me about this star is that it's an accumulation of devotion. The star isn't something that you win like a seasonal game. It's not something that you can chase or collect. It's not something you make the next record for and then tote it around like a trophy. My name is laid in gold and pink terrazzo. And it's fierce. And it's fun, and it's fabulous.
8: Oh my God, I love it. Now, she is the 2,845th star on the Hollywood Walk of Fame. And if you want to know, if you want to visit, she is at 7011 Hollywood Boulevard in the recording category, right near Britney, Christina, Destiny's Child.
2: She's in front of a CVS. Like, I can't believe that CVS.
7: Well, I know, I need deodorant.
8: A CVS, and a Marshalls.
3: Oh, nice.
7: That's a dream LA guy.
8: Score some deals and then go take a pic with her new star.
3: Okay, so from one recording queen to another, Madonna went number one this weekend.
7: Oh my God. Madonna is, I mean, she's never left, but she's really back because Confession 2 is dropping July 3rd, which, I mean, I am very ready. This summer is made. And yes, she went number one with I Feel So Free, her first radio hit in 18 years, topping Billboard's Dance Mix Show airplay. I would sing it, but she's better than
2: Wait, can we hear it?
7: Yeah, take a listen.
3: Yeah, we haven't heard it yet.
7: It's good.
3: Okay.

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1: And
0: it's like a part two of Confessions on a Dance Floor, so she's with the old-time producers and everything. 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
5: Ryan Murphy's show Love Story has captivated audiences with its portrayal of John F. Kennedy Jr. and Carolyn Bessette's whirlwind romance. Since premiering in February, the series has become a pop culture phenomenon and turned Paul Anthony Kelly into a breakout star.
6: And believe it or not, this was Paul's very first acting role. He beat out more than 1,000 actors to win the highly coveted part of JFK Jr. Take a look.
7: How old were you when you realized you were the son of a president?
8: I don't think anyone's ever asked me that before. I don't know, really. To be honest, I think I've been inundated with so many images and stories of my childhood that I can't really differentiate from what I remember and what I've just been exposed to.
7: That's sad.
5: We were like stuck in that.
6: I was just telling you, it captivated the country. I mean, people were, it was appointment viewing when you got home from work or in your cubicle
5: and
6: at work.
5: It's like infiltrated culture where people started dressing. I mean, we were alive, but
6: insane.
5: Dressing sort of in the 90s.
9: Yeah.
5: Like, did that, you, could you ever have expected it to feel like that?
9: No, I mean, you have high hopes for these things when you go to work. You want it to be successful, but this show is just taken off on its own journey. And
6: when did you realize, like, and we're going to back up too, because I think the fact that you have been auditioning since you were 13 and then it hit, but when did you realize that this was huge?
9: Probably about halfway through.
6: Yeah,
9: when we started to gather a lot of crowds filming out in the streets and stuff, and word was spreading. But then to see the finished product is, you have no idea. You just go and you do your work and you have a good time, and then to see the finished product was very, like, wow.
5: We read that sort of like in the weeks and months before you got this role, you had kind of made peace with the fact that, like, it wasn't happening for you. You'd been auditioning for 13 years.
9: Yep.
5: You'd been working really hard and, like, nothing was sticking. And you had a conversation with your wife where you were like, all right, maybe this is it.
9: Absolutely. Yeah, no, correct. I remember sitting down with her and we were just, you know, like, just talking, chatting at home. I was like, you know, I don't think this is really working. Haven't hit it yet. It's been 13 years.
5: Yeah.
9: It's a long time. We were thinking about starting a family. So it was like, you know, what weighs more than the other? But she was like, no, just stick it out. Like, give it another year.
5: Oh, my God.
9: And then, like, a couple weeks later, I get this phone call for this. And here
5: we are.
9: Yeah.
5: You know what's so interesting is we were just talking with another actor who said the second they let go and said, okay, I've made peace with it, maybe not happening, was the second they broke out. Do you feel like that's what happened?
9: I think that that's exactly what happened.
6: Sometimes when you let go.
9: Yep. The universe comes back and
6: it's
9: like, oh, let me get this for you.
6: I was at the Met Gala and you know, I saw you on the red carpet and I watched the swarm around you. And I saw your eyes and, you know, you're being grateful, you're talking, but it was a lot.
9: It's a lot.
6: How was that for you?
9: I mean, it's exciting. It's exhilarating. You know, I was there with people who are now considered my peers. People I've looked up to
6: was
9: forever.
6: Was anybody you really wanted to see that you were able to meet? Or
9: you know, I saw everyone from afar. you know, I was very lucky to be able to spend a lot of time talking to people that I've looked up to. It's just a really neat event. Everyone's dressed to the nines, and then you're just having a cocktail and enjoying conversation. It's great. Yes, exactly.
5: One of the things that's so crazy is it feels like things come in waves.
9: Mm-hmm.
5: And this premiered in February, and you also your wife gave birth to your first child that month.
9: Yep.
5: Can you process all of that?
6: Beautiful.
9: I'm, you know, you just.

0: gotta go with it. It's the train's going. You're not stopping.
1: Yeah.
0: It was a really interesting experience to become a father, and then, you know, like a month later, have the show come out and give birth again to a career.
2: Well, now you have the second role lined up, joining the next season. This is so exciting, of American Horror Story.
0: Yeah.
2: What are you most excited for?
0: You know, Ryan's bringing most of the cast from all the previous seasons, so I'm excited to see them.
2: Yeah.
1: You feel like Ryan Murphy's just going to only want to work with you from now on?
0: You know, that's not a bad problem to have.
2: Right, exactly.
0: Yeah. Yeah, there are worse ways to spend your life. And I hope that would be great.
1: Yeah, awesome. You're like, Ryan, I'm in.
0: It's rude to say no.
1: Well, you are so great, but you're sticking around because we are going to play a game of fact versus fake, right?
2: Ooh.
1: After this.
2: We're getting good at it.
1: I know.
3: This is the sound of Claire cooking dinner at home. And that's the sound of a fraud alert from Wells Fargo flagging a charge for a pricey restaurant in Paris. Considering Claire isn't in Paris right now, that seemed odd to the bank and to Claire. Two taps later, Claire says nope to the charge and Wells Fargo is on the case. However you make money work, Wells Fargo can work with that.
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5: When I scraped my car in that parking garage, I was worried that it could be a long process to take care of it. Like a landscaper's first day trimming a hedge maze.
6: I have definitely already been here. Now, was it left, right, or right, left? Well, maybe I'll cut a path out and find my way back later.
5: But it wasn't like that. I filed a claim in under 2 minutes on the Geico app, and they handled it from there. It was taken care of almost as quickly as it happened.
7: It feels good to get help quick. It feels good to Geico.
1: And we are back with Love Stories, Paul Anthony Kelly.
2: I just looked at our reflection. What? This looks ridiculous.
1: I know.
2: Does this make us smarter? Or detectives really dress like this?
1: I'm not sure.
2: Well, he's agreed to play a game we like to call Fact or Fake.
1: Okay, here's how it works. Paul is going to tell us something about himself, and we have to guess if it's true or if it's completely made up. Are you ready?
2: Are you ready?
0: Okay. Yeah, I'm ready.
1: Okay, let's go. We're going to
0: All right. Number one. I went to Catholic school and wore a uniform, but I was a total metalhead, so I had a mohawk and wore goth makeup.
1: Well, we know you're a metalhead.
2: I think that's yes, because you have tattoos.
1: Yeah, and we've heard he likes metal music. I think that's true.
0: That is true.
1: True?
0: That is true.
1: Do we have a picture of your mohawk?
0: Oh, you know what? That's a missed opportunity.
1: You need to post that on your Instagram.
0: I will. I will.
1: You had a full mohawk?
0: Yep.
2: Yeah, you have a lot of hair, so it's probably...
0: I have a lot of hair, yeah.
2: God, that's an intense mohawk.
0: It's a good problem to have.
2: All right, let's hear the next one.
0: Number two, we had to stop production on Love Story for a week because I fell while rollerblading and scraped my chin.
1: Could these all be true? He did rollerblade.
2: I'm going to say it's not... Wait, let me ask a question.
1: Yeah.
2: What was the scene like when you were rollerblading? Like, tell me something, like detail.
0: Oh, John's rollerblading everywhere, so that's as much as I can give you.
1: Did it really hurt, or you just, it was like a physical looking thing?
0: Oh, anytime you fall on rollerblades doesn't feel good.
1: I mean, I haven't fallen on a rollerblade since third grade.
2: I'm going to say no, fake.
0: That is correct.
1: Okay, good one.
0: Damn, they're good.
1: Yeah,
0: you are
1: we've gotten good.
0: Yeah.
2: It's these glasses. All right, you ready for your next one?
0: Get the glasses on.
2: Okay. There goes my.
0: All right, number three. My dog Malcolm snowboarded down the Matterhorn Mountain in Switzerland.
1: Your dog?
0: Well, he didn't snowboard. I snowboarded.
1: And held him?
0: Well, he ran down the mountain.
1: Now, can I ask you a question? Did you need to get a pet passport for Malcolm to visit Switzerland?
0: Yes, he has a pet passport.
1: So he can travel anywhere?
0: Yes.
2: So you're snowboarding and he's just running down the mountain
0: Correct.
2: With you? Like you're... And he's just...
1: I've heard it's very difficult to get a pet passport, but...
2: But also, like, snowboarding, it's very quick. Like, he'd have to be, like...
0: You don't have to go quick.
1: That's true. I'm a very slow snowboarder. I think it's true.
0: That is correct.
2: Oh! I would have said false, so we're good.
1: Was it hard to get him a pet passport?
0: No. No, he's had it for a long time.
1: Oh.
0: There's Malcolm.
1: Malcolm.
2: So he's just frolicking on the mountain while you're snowboarding?
0: Yeah.
2: What a
0: Well,
2: life.
0: Yeah, he just would follow me running running down the mountain as I rode.
1: Cutie. Okay. Yeah. Okay. What's the last one?
2: Uh-oh, is this one?
0: I met my wife in Alaska swimming in a glacier.
8: Shoot.
9: Well, we kind of...
1: We know that's true.
9: Yeah. But you didn't tell us the Glacier part.
1: Wait, you said she's from Texas. I said, I'm from Texas. And we said, where did you meet in Texas? And you said, no.
0: Alaska. I know, I did give it
9: but
0: away.
9: But did you, were you really...
1: were you swimming in the Glacier?
0: Yes, that is correct.
1: Wow. Yeah. Fact.
9: That's so, I mean, you're
0: very
9: snowboarding
0: cold.
9: And swimming in glaciers and mohawks.
1: You're a man of mystery.
9: Yeah.
0: Sure, I'll
1: we're
0: take
1: here
0: that.
1: For yeah. it, right? Yeah. What else can you do?
9: I'm saying, you have any other secrets you want to tell us?
0: Well, they wouldn't be secrets then, would they?
1: Thank you so much.
0: My pleasure.
1: Congratulations on
0: Thank
1: everything.
0: You.
9: And by the way, you can watch all episodes of FX's Love Story on.
1: I mean, the 10 people that haven't seen it. You can watch it.
9: Watch it again.
1: Coming up, why dating is on the decline for young adults. We are going to ask the experts right after this.
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9: All right, now to a topic that has everyone talking, young people and dating.
1: It turns out that teens and young adults are dating far less than generations before them. And we want to know why. We're going to bring in some experts to weigh in. But first, a little more on this trend. Research has found that teens and young adults are foregoing a classic rite of passage, dating. In fact, only 56% of Gen Z adults said they'd been in a romantic relationship in their teen years, compared with 76% of Gen X and 78% of baby boomers.
11: You have this generation that's afraid of rejection, afraid of trying, afraid of effort.
12: Girls don't want to make the first move. Guys don't really want to approach girls anymore.
1: Gen Z seems to be redefining dating, opting for more casual situationships, a term used to describe low commitment and more loosely defined relationships. Some blame it on fear of rejection. Some say they are prioritizing mental health.
13: If the choice is between settling and solitude, I'll choose myself every time.
1: One TikTok trend even says that having a boyfriend is embarrassing.
14: Women are finally waking up to the idea that having a boyfriend is basically the least interesting thing about you.
15: It's embarrassing if your whole personality is your man because it seems like you got nothing else going on.
1: Whatever the reasoning, the question is, what's lost if that rite of passage disappears?
9: So interesting. So joining us now is Faith Hill, a staff writer for The Atlantic, who has written about this topic, and Alexandra Solomon, a clinical psychologist and professor at Northwestern, where she teaches the very popular class, Marriage 101. They didn't have that when I was there, but I'm happy both of you guys
1: yes.
9: are here.
1: Faith, let's start with you. I read your article and I immediately brought it to our team and I was like, this is so interesting because it's something I see even with my children. Like, they're not having male friendships even. Mila does, you know, as a girl, she doesn't hang out with guys at all. So what did you see in this topic and why did you want to research it?
16: Yeah, so
8: actually just stumbled upon a statistic. It was a 2023 poll from the Survey Center on American Life that showed that, I believe, 56% of Gen Z adults said that they had ever been in a relationship at any point in their teen years. And that was compared to nearly 80% of Gen Xers and boomers.
1: Yeah.
8: So I just found that really striking. Yeah.
1: And what are the reasons?
8: I think there are a whole bunch of different reasons, and, you know, some of them are positive and some of them are negative.
1: Right.
8: So, you know, the positive is essentially that I think society-wide there's kind of a decrease in stigma around singlehood.
1: Yeah.
8: And that affects...
1: Which is great.
8: Which is great, and I think there's a little bit less pressure for young people to be in relationships, which, you know, allows them to focus on other things, on friends, school, hobbies.
1: Mm-hmm. Yeah, it makes sense. So let me bring you in here. So as a psychologist and as a professor, first of all, are you seeing this even in universities and at the college level where they're just not dating?
16: Absolutely. You know, I think that the idea, I always say that Gen X coined the term hooking up, but Gen Z has taken it to another level with situationships, which really
1: situationships,
16: are... Situationships.
1: Which means what? We just hang out, I don't even know if we call it dating. Is it date?
16: I don't think it would be called
1: dating.
16: But it is, there's times where it is exclusive, but with very low emphasis on emotional vulnerability and intimacy. So it is, I think in some ways it is an attempt to solve for very real problems, like mental health challenges, like entering a world that is so much more unstable and a need to stay adaptable. And, you know, so there's a lot of good reasons. This happens in a context that I think especially those of us who are a bit older need to really honor the context this is happening.
1: Is there a danger that if you quote unquote wait too late, if you don't date, you don't have that first heartbreak, you don't have, you know, all those situations.
17: And also you're not even having friendships with the opposite sex. You know, I think that's one thing that we're seeing, right? Mm-hmm. Like, is there, Faith, what did you find in your research, how that, that implication affects these kids and or young adults later?
8: Yeah, absolutely. I mean, I think the crucial thing is having lots of other kinds of platonic relationships. You know, you can learn so much about conflict resolution and reaching across difference and communication with close friends. And there is actually research showing that friendships are more predictive of future romantic satisfaction than
17: like
8: early.
17: If you have deep friendships.
8: Yes, exactly.
1: And is there a con to what I was just saying, where if you don't date that, I don't know, then you don't have that experience? Or is there a downside to it, in your opinion?
16: I think the way the downside plays out is the longer I avoid something, the scarier it seems, the bigger a deal it is. So the first date feels like a mountain to climb. So I think that really becomes the problem, is that a fear that I'm not ready for a relationship becomes I'm afraid of a relationship. And so I think that's where the tension
17: is. We've talked about the implication of social media and the fact that we're all living on our phones to such an extent, and what it's kind of done as a barrier between sexes, but also as, you know, you can sort of get whatever you want from this. So why work hard? Why ask anybody out? And also there's like this fear of embarrassment because everything is recorded.
16: Yes.
17: How does social media play into this?
8: Yeah, absolutely. I think it's a really big factor. I mean, as you are mentioning, first of all, I think there's sort of a decrease sometimes in motivation to get out and talk to other people, a decrease in, you know, kind of practice. Like, once you aren't comfortable with it and you've spent a lot of time at home on your phone, it gets scarier.
17: Yeah.
8: And then also the phones kind of start to mediate the romantic relationship. So I've talked to a lot of adults, you know, who say, like, parents who say, my kid has been talking to someone on Snapchat for months and months and months, and they're just not getting out of this talking phase.
17: Yes.
8: And it really shifts what the relationship
17: looks
8: like.
17: And then, like you said, to meet then feels like this huge, giant hill to walk up, whereas, you know, what would you say to moms that are watching or to parents that are watching that are like kind of worried because they're not much interaction?
16: You know, what's so interesting is I've been at this for a long time. So 10, 20 years ago, it used to be that parents were worried that their kids were too focused on intimate partnership and not enough on career and friendship. And now it's exactly the opposite. So first, I would normalize that your kid is not unique. These, when we look at the data. And the second thing is to quiet your own anxiety so that you can become the safe place no matter what is happening. Because the thing that I know for sure is my students tell me again and again, they feel behind, they feel concerned. And so to have a parent amplifying that doesn't help.
1: Behind in, what do you mean?
16: Just they're not meeting. They know they should be putting themselves out there. My students will tell me, I know that I don't have enough frustration tolerance. I know that I cut and run too quickly. So I have the utmost respect for Gen Z's self-awareness. They know they've got some very real skill deficits. And so I think what parents can do is just normalize and celebrate relationships of all kinds.
17: Yeah, friendships too.
16: Totally.
17: But I mean, I will say I read an article about this, but for younger kids and how they aren't having friendships with, you know, people that are outside of their norm. And so one thing I did is I reached out to my friends who have kids around the same age. And I'm like, let's do this together. You know, let's get them together. And it did change things for my daughter. So I think it's like, you know, obviously don't put your stress on them, but there's ways that when they're younger, we can help facilitate relationships.
16: I think that's really brilliant because the more you, especially if you're straight, the more the other sex feels strange to you, then again, the larger that gap is. And, and I think social media is there to kind of amplify the sort of gender
17: There's such different ways they use social
18: media. Well, it's interesting because she has little ones and then I have kids who are teenagers and we have some college students here. So on that note, we're going to continue this discussion.
17: Yeah, we're going to get, we're going to chat with some Gen Zers on the dating
18: scene.
17: Where are they? After this.
3: This is the sound of Claire cooking dinner at home. And that's the sound of a fraud alert from Wells Fargo flagging a charge for a pricey restaurant in Paris. Considering Claire isn't in Paris right now, that seemed odd to the bank and to Claire. Two taps later, Claire says nope to the charge and Wells Fargo is on the case. However you make money work, Wells Fargo can work with that.
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21: 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Nice, right? Nice.

0: We are back with more on Gen Z and dating. Many teens and young adults are skipping this classic rite of passage, and we were interested in finding out why.
1: Before the break, we chatted with psychologist Alexandra Solomon. She's the author of Love Every Day and a professor who teaches the wildly popular Marriage 101 class at Northwestern. She joins us with two of her students, Denzel and Lindsay.
0: Hi, guys.
1: Thank you, guys.
0: I can't believe that I just asked them, I said, you know, I met my husband at Northwestern, yeah, right there on Sheridan. And you guys say people aren't really dating anymore on campus. What's going on?
2: We're not.
3: It's just not happening.
1: No dating at all?
2: You know, here and there, but it's so much
0: fascinating to me. What do you think it is?
4: I think our priority is changing. Like now people are like, I need to focus on my academics. I need to focus on my career, what I want to do for the rest of my life. I'm just trying to figure things out. So dating seems like this additional thing that we have to do, and we're trying to figure out, like, oh, I'll do it later. But it's an essential thing that, I mean, many of us, like,
1: wow, are going to... What's interesting is that we were just talking about the pressure for your generation to, like, mm-hmm, get internships and get a job. Right. And so maybe it's just, like, mm-hmm, one too many things. But Lindsay, would you want a date? Like, would you want a guy that you'd be interested or not?
2: You know, yeah, I wouldn't turn that down for sure. But I think that we've optimized dating so much that we've taken out the human part entirely.
0: And what it's do you just mean by that?
2: What I mean by that is that I think there's so many phones, and I mean, I could go on an hour spiel of just like, oh, we're looking down so much that we don't look up.
1: Yeah.
2: But it's like romance used to be like a candlelit dinner, I assume. Yeah. And now it's like, can you look up from your phone? Yeah. Like, it's something like that. Just looking
1: but
2: up
1: that is
2: something.
1: So technology, really, you think it's sort of the catalyst
2: 100%. And I think partially too, yes, just looking up from our phones, but also thinking about, like, kids are not growing up, like, going outside as much anymore. You're on your iPads. You're not really getting beaten up on the playground and having to get back up. And so then asking someone on a date is, like, this huge, big deal because of the rejection you're going to face that you haven't dealt with. And it's also so personal. It's, like, it feels so publicized, and it is so publicized.
0: Yeah, I did say that to Jenna earlier this morning. I said, you know, if a guy says, no, I don't want to go on a date with you, or you do something dumb on a date and you are embarrassed by it, the thought that maybe they could post it or tell other people and they would post it.
1: I mean, the sad thing is that could happen walking down the street. Like, that's life. We make mistakes, you know, and so you have to learn how to make them so that you can become an adult. The word situationship has us slightly confused. Denzel, how does that affect, like, dating at your age?
4: I'd say people want to be in a relationship, but without the actual commitment and label.
1: Yeah.
4: And that's why we have a lot of people in just, like, casual relationships. And then it gets really bad when one person is more interested than the other.
2: Sure.
4: And that situationship for them might feel like a relationship because you get all the benefits of relationship.
0: I'm so fascinated by the fact that your class, Marriage 101, is so popular, and yet they're not dating. What do you think that is? And then what are you doing in this class?
5: Yeah. Well, I think it speaks to the fact that even though we can point to some dehumanizing elements of the dating culture right now, these are humans. And so their hearts are beating toward connection. I think that's very, very healthy. And we do lots of things. A lot of what we do is look at how they grew up, the family system that they grew up in, because that's I call it the original love classrooms. When we were talking about parents before, it's not just what we as parents are saying, it's also how we're managing our own relationships. So we talk about things like, how did you watch your parents forgive? Even if you grew up with a single parent, you watched that parent navigate family relationships and friendships. Mm-hmm. What did you see about forgiveness and apology and repair and asking for what you need?
0: So do you tell them, hey, you should think about dating, or do you guys even address that part of it?
5: Well, it's an assignment.
0: Really?
5: Yeah. Yep.
0: What does that mean? What's an assignment?
4: Yes,
0: oh, you guys have the assignment?
1: Yeah.
0: What was the assignment?
2: It was to ask somebody on a date or write a paper about why. I wrote a paper about why I did.
0: You got
4: I also decided not to do a date.
2: We're literally the only two people in the class that didn't do it, though. Honestly, we might be.
4: Mm-hmm. And to be honest, for me, a relationship is very important, and I'm still hoping I meet someone in person. And for me, I have, like, a lot of priority. Like, I feel like I'm a Christian, so I think I want God to be at the center and foundation of my relationship.
0: Yeah.
4: So that's something I'm looking for.
0: Let me go on campus. And
1: we can find I mean, this is a conversation that could continue on and on. There's so much complexity to it. So we really appreciate y'all.
0: Thank
1: being
0: you guys
1: here.
0: For coming.
2: Yes,
0: you're so
2: you
0: bright.
1: So I know.
2: Thank you.
0: So proud. Good guess.
1: Yes.
2: Thank you.
0: And this is, like Jenna just said, a topic that I think we're all going to be interested in.
4: Mm-hmm. So.
0: Thanks for having us. Okay, thank you, guys. We'll be right back.
2: Thank you so much.
1: Thank you, guys.
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1: Tomorrow we are joined by author and advocate Emma Heming Willis.
0: We'll see y'all then.
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0: Bye.
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2: People who literally are up all night to bring this show to you. 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People that watch the Today Show aren't just watching a show. They're people that are in the family. 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
4: They're allowing us into their homes every morning.
2: When we go out there and we get to meet people and they say, I love you, you feel like family. I always say, we feel like your family too. That's how we feel.
4: And they're so excited to be there. We get excited. We feed off that energy.
2: They're the reason we get up in the morning. It's the excitement of being part of something that's bigger than you. Good morning. Welcome to Today. We'll start with our breaking news.
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4: Yeah. Summer energy on the plaza. Next level.
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0: Tensions rising. The war in Iran escalating overnight. The U.S. launching new strikes. Iran issuing a harsh new warning in return, threatening the already fragile ceasefire and those ongoing peace talks. We're live with the very latest from the region. Then, stormy start. The summer season kicking off with more severe weather. Tornadoes touching down in Alabama overnight as millions across the South remain under flood alerts. Dylan's got your full forecast. And Made with Love. We're taking you behind the scenes of a very special restaurant and their program, Chefs on the Spectrum.
1: I just wondered how important that opportunity is.
2: 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Once you get that opportunity, you can run with it. And sky's the limit.
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0: May is Mental Health Awareness Month. And this morning, Carson, you've got a really inspiring story about a new program. It's helping adults with autism land some pretty coveted jobs.
1: Yeah, we're excited about this. This is pretty cool. You know, people on the spectrum have an 80% unemployment rate, but a new program called Chefs on the Spectrum is working to change that, giving them the chance to work in fine dining and setting them up for success beyond the kitchen.
2: For adults on the spectrum, like 27-year-old Joe Valentino, a career in fine dining was a pipe dream. Joe was diagnosed with autism as a toddler. At a young age, he was drawn to the Food Network, even dressed as Emeril Lagasse for Halloween.
3: How long have you loved food or thought about being a chef? I mean, how far does this passion go back for you?
4: So this goes back since I was a little kid.
2: Today, Joe's crushing it as a cook for Chef Franklin Becker, owner of Point 7, an upscale restaurant in Midtown Manhattan. His recipe for success?
5: I'm going to help you finish this plate.
2: A boss who believes in him.
3: Tell me more about the superpowers you see in workers on the spectrum and how they can be beneficial to you.
5: Oftentimes, many people overlook the fact that these people are more than capable of doing the job, and they judge them. In their minds, it's a disability. I think it's a special ability.
2: Joe's career sparked Chefs on the Spectrum, a new program Chef Franklin Becker created to train and place people with autism in fine dining. Over a dozen chefs have signed on, including renowned chef Daniel Balud.
3: This isn't just, you know, a charitable effort. Joe Valentino is the best man for this job that he works right now.
5: Absolutely.
3: How does he interact with the other employees?
5: He brings love and joy. He taught some tough guys how to be empathetic and sympathetic. He's the lifeblood. He's an amazing kid.
6: You hearing this, Joe?
7: Yeah, I'm hearing it.
6: You got a lot to live up to, bud.
7: Yeah, I know.
6: You want to come over and chat with us?
7: Yeah.
6: Come on.
7: Hi, everybody.
5: This is Jersey Joe, by the way.
3: Joey from New Jersey. How'd you end up in New York?
7: So I started in cafeteria for 5 years.
3: When you were working in the cafeterias in Jersey, did you ever think that you would have an opportunity to come to a place like Point 7?
7: No. It took me 5 years before I got my first restaurant job.
3: There was an opportunity out there, thanks to Chef.
7: Mm-hmm.
3: And I just wondered how important that opportunity is.
7: Very important. Once you get that opportunity, you can run with it. And sky's the limit.
2: For Chef Becker, it's deeply personal. His 26-year-old son, Sean, is severely autistic.
5: My son is lower functioning than the individuals that I'm helping today. I wanted to create an opportunity for those on the spectrum.
2: He says it's a win-win. There's an 80% unemployment rate among autistic adults and a need for more talented people.
3: What did you see in Joe Valentino that you felt safe enough to put him in such a high-pressure situation like fine dining in New York?
5: I saw desire, passion. I saw intelligence. I misjudged my own son for many, many years.
2: His autistic son, Sean, expressed his feelings in a letter.
5: I love you, Dad, and I understand and I feel how you yearn for me. The best feeling roping our souls, you feel my joy too. That I'm smart, but my body does not do what I want.
3: Wow. Have you ever heard Sean express?
5: I never thought that was within him.
3: When you first read that?
5: Oh, I lost it.
3: I can't imagine.
8: Over the past few months, I've had the chance to work with someone who reminds me exactly why I love what I do.
5: Chefs on the Spectrum gives opportunity to people who have faced a lot of challenges throughout their lives.
2: Joe juggles a job while getting a bachelor's degree.
7: My grade point average is a 3.553 and made honors first semester out.
3: Come on, Joe. That's awesome. Well, I'd love to go back and see your station.
5: Let's do it.
3: Big Joe's office space. Joe, this is beautiful. What are you making?
7: So tuna tostada.
3: And look at all the detail. This is the fine in fine dining.
7: Try one.
3: Okay, yeah, thank you. Delicious, Joe. Chef Joe, what's in my salad you made for me?
7: So it's watercress, baby kale, sugar snap peas, red radish, lemon dressing, and pecorino cheese.
3: Oh, that is delicious. Chef, thank you.
7: Thank you.
3: Delicious.
5: Jersey Joe!
3: Jersey Joe, baby!
9: that.
1: Shout out to my buddy Jersey Joe. Chef Becker created that program, Chefs on the Spectrum, in conjunction with Autism Speaks, and he hopes to create a curriculum that trains neurodivergent adults for fine dining. It may also mean doing on-the-job tryouts as opposed to face-to-face interviews, yeah. So it really can help set them up for success.
0: Well, you make that little extra effort to really see someone yeah. and look at the gems yeah. that you discover,
1: by
0: like
1: the way,
0: Joe.
1: The big takeaway is, like, this isn't a charity thing. This isn't oh, look, he's doing good for these people.
0: Right.
1: He actually, this is an ability that he sees in them yeah. that they can excel in fine dining mm-hmm. because of the traits that they have.
0: I right. like how you said it to him, like, Joe Valentino's the best person for
1: absolutely.
0: This job.
1: Absolutely, right.
0: I love
10: give
0: that.
10: Them the opportunity and they'll run with it.
1: Yeah, it's a great, they're great guys. So.
11: Fantastic. When I scraped my car in that parking garage, I was worried that it could be a long process to take care of it. Like a landscaper's first day trimming a hedge maze.
12: I have definitely already been here. Now, is it left, right, or right, left? Well, maybe I'll cut a path out and find my way back later.
11: But it wasn't like that. 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
14: 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Two taps later, Claire says nope to the charge, and Wells Fargo is on the case. 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
0: Can't believe it. We're just 2 weeks away about from the world's largest sporting event, the FIFA World Cup. For the first time in more than 30 years, it is taking place right here in the U.S. as well as Canada and Mexico.
16: And later today, just a few hours from now, U.S. Soccer is going to reveal the 26 players who will be a part of that men's squad. And joining us now to preview that announcement, Coach Mauricio Pochettino. Coach, welcome.
17: Good morning, thank coach. You so much. Thank you. Thank you. Pleased to meet you.
16: 26-man roster.
17: 26.
16: How do we go about selecting the 26, and what will the roster say about the team itself?
17: No, first of all, I think always it's a thought about the players that cannot make the roster, because always it's a tough decision. I was a few times out of the roster in Argentina. When I was in Argentina, I know what means for the player. But, by the way, I think we need to be excited about the 26.
16: Yeah.
17: And I think we are looking forward to start, you know, because I think it's going to be a fantastic event in our country. And always, no, I think soccer and football, because football is outside
16: yeah.
17: of USA, I think it's a great opportunity to put all together, to create good memories, and to create a good legacy for the future.
0: And what's your style with the team? You are a former player. You played in the World Cup for Argentina. You've coached Mbappe, some of the most famous players. I think Messi, right? What do you bring to the locker room?
17: Well, I think it's to translate our culture, no? American culture to the team, and the team to, you know, to translate the same, you know, ideas of being brave, try to win every single game, to create good memories. Yeah. I think that is important. I think our fans need to see the team, you know, giving everything to, you know, to being brave, exciting, you know, memories. I think it's what we want to see is to win, because we want to be very competitive. Yeah. To win, but in the same way to create good memories for the fans.
0: Yeah,
16: Coach, thank you.
0: Thank you
16: best
0: so much.
17: Thank you so much.
16: Thank you. Can't
17: thank
16: wait.
17: You.
16: Thank you
17: so much.
0: Go get
16: him. Thank you so much. All right. Up next, Oscar winner Brendan Fraser. He is here to tell us about handling the pressure in his new role. It's based on this really incredible and largely unknown true story. But first, this is Today on NBC.
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0: Oh, that was Brendan Fraser as the heroic adventurer Rick O'Connell in The Mummy. Well, now the Oscar winner is taking us back in time again, this time to World War II. He stars as General Dwight D. Eisenhower in this new film. It's called Pressure. And it's about the tense 72 hours before the D-Day invasion as Allied forces grapple with the impossible choice of launching history's most dangerous seaborne invasion or risk losing the war. Take a look.
1: The weather on Monday is going to be fine. Just fine, sunny, and beautiful.
2: Well, Colonel Crick had no right to speak on behalf of...
1: Wrong! Colonel Crick has every right to speak up. If he thinks that that will affect the outcome of the invasion.
0: Oh, Brendan, welcome back.
3: Thank you.
0: Welcome back. I want to talk about this. I just watched it yesterday. It really is fantastic. Seriously. But we'll talk about that in a second. But first, we were just talking about the Indy 500. You were there this weekend. You were the honorary starter waving that green flag. With the death of Kurt Busch, I would imagine that there was a different mood there in Indy over the weekend. Kyle Busch.
3: It was a solemn occasion for that reason. In some respects, but the fans were just overjoyed to be there. That platform's 108 feet above the starter line.
0: Yeah.
3: And you have one job.
0: Yeah.
3: Don't drop the green,
0: don't you?
3: The green flag.
0: And you climbed it, too. You did it.
3: I asked them if I could put it in my teeth or should I, and they said, you could probably pull it off, but we don't recommend it.
0: Yeah.
3: Very narrow ladder to get up there. Thrilling. Best seat in the house, though.
0: Yeah. I'm glad you're there, and the tributes to Kyle Busch that continue to pour in. It really has just been overwhelming. Let's talk about this film. I don't want to describe it. I won't let you describe it, but safe to say it is sort of this love letter to, as odd as it may sound, a love letter to meteorology.
3: Indeed. This one's for the weathermen. I did not know that the invasion as planned for D-Day was Monday, June 5th, 1944, and it was delayed 2 weeks until the 18th. When the moon would cycle through, the tides would be the right height for the invasion to take place. But inclement weather the weekend before, the Friday, the Thursday, was brought to the Joint Chiefs of Staff by a meteorologist played by Andrew Scott, who stands his ground, speaks truth to power, like a boulder in a stream. And he tells them something they don't want to hear, which is there's going to be a storm on Monday. If you attack then, it will be a disaster. He came back to them and said, if you're going to, there's a lull in the storm tomorrow morning for only between 8 and 10 hours. If you're going to go then. That was Tuesday, June 6, 1944, what we know now to be D-Day. And the troops went at that time. It just redoubled my respect for them, knowing what they were going into, the kind of fight they had ahead of them. And the fact that this was a decision that was a weather report that changed our history in so many ways, and the fight to defeat tyranny and fascism.
0: And it's a story that I knew nothing about until I saw the film. And I don't think it's a story that most people are probably familiar with as well. But we've seen movies about D-Day. We've seen General Eisenhower portrayed for a long time. Does that present unique challenges as an actor when you are playing a character who's been played so many times and telling a story that is so familiar?
3: Absolutely. And the challenge is always going to be there. How do you play a leader, a general, a king, an emperor? Well, Shakespeare figured that one out. It's the people around you who let the audience know the status of that individual. And it's the actor's job to put a human face on whoever he's playing.
0: What kind of research did you have to do?
3: Well, I read everything I could get my hands on. I read Ambrose.
0: Wow, look at the resemblance. It's a bit striking there.
3: That's what our director sold me with. Going, really? Me? And then he sent me photos. I went, okay, maybe I can see this. Right, so research. I spent time in the archives of the Imperial War Museum in London on South Bank. I had in my hands an actual copy of the playbook for Operation Overlord. It was the staples had rust in the corner of them. It was chilling. I have seen all the films. Yeah. I tried to pay attention in history class, but I did not know that the entire operation could have been derailed by a weather report. I also did not know that 6 weeks prior was an operation called Tiger. It was a joint
0: rehearsal.
3: An exercise,
0: yes. Dylan, our resident meteorologist, Dylan Dreyer, we've been talking about this film all morning. She's very excited. Your buddy Al Roker actually scheduled a viewing party for our weather unit. I think we may have a picture of Al. He posted this picture on social
4: media. Oh, that is so cool. Thank you, Al.
0: But we wanted you to feel at home. So Dylan, she offered to give us the forecast for D-Day. This is the actual forecast. Dylan's standing by.
5: It's a lot easier to give a forecast after the fact, right? But I mean, like, it's wild as a meteorologist not knowing this whole situation, to know that this was a part of history. But this was the setup back then. On June 5th, we had this monster storm that was just making low visibility. We had gusty winds. The surf was really churned up. And then this storm system was moving away. But on June 6th, there was just this brief moment. The weather was still not great, but it was good enough move in there, because this storm pulled away before the next one moved in. And it was like 2 weeks after that that the weather stayed pretty miserable. It's just fascinating to look back and see what actually happened.
0: Your meteorology is timeless, by the way. A meteorologist for the ages there.
4: Well, this one is for you. And for Al, too.
0: Yeah. Well done. Well done, Brendan Fraser. Come back anytime.
4: Appreciate it.
0: Thank you. You can catch Pressure in theaters May 29th. Also, Brendan's aforementioned co-star, Andrew Scott, he's actually going to come back in our third hour. Savannah?
6: Cool. Love that one. Thank you, guys. Coming up on Shop This List, fashion that keeps you cool on those hot summer days. And, yes, Melissa, an ice cream maker to whip up your own sweet treat. But first, this is Today on NBC. Is that real? All right, we are kicking off summer this morning in Shop This List, and here to walk us through some fresh finds, all from Target, is Shop Today lifestyle and fashion contributor Melissa Garcia. If you want to add everything to your cart with just one click, you can scan the QR code on your screen. Just trust Melissa. She's picked some good ones today.
7: Yes.
6: Hi there. Okay, so tell us about these fashion finds.
7: Okay, so this is great. So summer's always about finding, like, the perfect tank top, right? These are great. So this is from Target's A New Day collection. This is the boat neck style tank top, which I love because we often don't see that silhouette in like a traditional basic tank top. It's so comfortable, so easy to wear. Only $15. I would stock up on different colors. But this is also great because it's a cotton-rich fabric, so it's breathable, but it has spandex, so it will move with you. And then pants too. So as a stylist, I always tell women, you need a pair of linen pants for the spring and summer. So these are great. Also from Target's A New Day collection, this just launched. These are great because they're the perfect balance between elevated and casual. They're a wider waist. They're a wider leg as well. Have the belts on the waist that makes it feel a little bit more structured and elevated, defines the waist. But these you can dress up or dress down, like, super
6: easily. Cute with wedges or flats, whatever.
7: So cute, in sizes 0 to 26.
6: Okay.
7: And then the dress too. So this season it's all about fringe and crochet. I'm seeing this everywhere. I've seen designer dresses like this in the thousands. You don't have to spend that much. This one is great. It's super comfortable. It comes with a slip that has adjustable straps, so you can really just make a custom fit. And it's beautiful. If you have any vacations or weddings in the summer, or even a dinner out, like, this is the perfect easy dress.
6: Oh, good. I love it. It comes with a slip, so you don't have to worry about it being see-through. No wardrobe malfunctions.
7: Yes.
6: Okay, tell us about this.
7: Okay, so summer SPF, we're always good about putting on sunscreen, but we often forget about our lips, like myself included, I always do. So this is great. This is from Prequel, and this is their lip gloss, but it has SPF of 30. So what I love is that usually lip glosses, when they have SPF, they're really sticky and balmy and like they're just heavy. This is like the most beautiful, hydrating, lightweight gloss. It's so easy to use. They've sold 14,000 of these last month alone, Target.
6: Wow.
7: So I would grab it while you can.
6: Okay.
7: These are great.
6: Great. Yep. Okay. Looks like we're having an outdoor party here.
7: So coolers. So these are things like you grab for all the time and you just need to have them on hand. And I love a soft cooler. So there's two different sizes. You have the small and the large. This one holds about 4 cans. This holds up to 24, but not just for cans. Like, this is cute for kids' little snacks or lunch.
6: Camp lunch or
7: camp
6: something.
7: Camp lunch is great.
6: I like how you have the cup holders at
7: Isn't
6: the top
7: so
6: of this
7: smart,
6: one.
7: Yeah. Right? And then it's for easy access. You can just pop in and grab it. Also for, like, supermarket shopping, this is great. Beach days, pool days. And the design is so cute. And they start at just $5. So
6: wow.
7: Really great.
6: Okay, great. And, oh, we were trying this ice cream during the tease.
7: We were having a really good
6: time. This was incredibly good ice cream.
7: So this is amazing. So this is from Nutribullet. Mm-hmm. And this is their ice cream maker. This just launched. It is so good. It makes ice cream, sorbet, gelato, it makes smoothie bowls. So easy to use, really good. Like, and you can control the ingredients. You just freeze them for 24 hours, pop it in here, and then you have the most delicious dessert.
6: It was really good. This was Greek yogurt.
7: Greek yogurt.
6: So it was kind of healthy,
7: too. So healthy, right?
6: Okay. Mm. Oh, what about over here, home goods?
7: That's just pretty
8: 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Pretty design.
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16: Guys, this morning on Today Food, we're whipping up some quick and delicious weeknight meals with the help from the chef and owner of 5 Acres Rock Center, Greg Backstrom. He's breaking all the restaurant rules in his new cookbook. It's called Nothing Matters But Delicious. And Greg was nice enough to trek all the way from next door.
17: About 10 feet that way.
16: Good to see you, Chef. By the way, I still dream. You were here in March. You did that Bloomin' Onion.
17: Yeah.
16: I dream about that Bloomin' Onion. All right, but we're doing something different here. Love the cookbook. We were talking about people just collect cookbooks.
17: Yeah.
16: Do they actually pull them out and use them? You have one filled with recipes that anybody can use.
17: Yeah, so the book, so the gist of the book is that I tried to get sober. It didn't take.
16: Mm-hmm.
17: And then I go back to rehab,
16: mm-hmm.
17: and I tell myself I'm not going to go back to work. I'm not going to do anything until I have 90 days of sobriety. So mm-hmm. more or less, the book is full of recipes
16: wow.
17: that I cooked for myself while I was just trying to buy time, mm-hmm. accumulate days of sobriety. And in that, I was channeling my family, which is why
16: so
17: I
16: this is like a hamburger helper meal.
17: Right, yeah.
16: What do you, now, this hamburger helper started in the 70s in this country with a meat crisis.
17: Yeah.
16: When families were trying to stretch out like a pound of beef, and then it became like an American icon, like a staple.
17: Yeah, you can see it'll yield a lot. So this is just ground beef that's already been rendered out.
16: And is this your family recipe? Like, what did you guys do to it?
17: Well, in the beginning, we would buy a box. And then when I was 15, I knew that I wanted to be a chef, so I would tweak it and make it my own.
16: Mm-hmm.
17: And it was one of the first recipes I ever developed.
16: Got it.
17: So this is garlic, onions, and beef. Here it's already cooked out, and we're going to add all the spices. It's garlic, it's pepper, paprika, oregano, chili powder. All that goes in.
16: Mm.
17: You activate the meat. You get it all nice and seasoned.
16: Did you guys have the hamburger helper when you were growing up?
18: No.
16: That's an Arizona staple, Savannah.
8: Yeah, for sure. 100%.
16: Not as successful as tuna helper, I don't think, but hamburger helper.
8: No one wanted tuna helper.
16: Yeah, well,
8: hamburger,
16: this was it.
17: And you just crank up the heat and you add all the ingredients. The beef stock or water, whatever you have, doesn't really matter. The tomato, the pasta.
16: Do you want to undercook it that a little bit so that it has a little carryover cook later?
17: Yeah, so it has a little bite still later.
16: Okay.
17: Doesn't really matter. Same principle.
16: Cheese.
17: Don't stress out.
18: Kids would love this.
17: It's going to look a little wet, but as it cooks, the cream will thicken, the starches in the pasta will thicken,
8: yummy.
17: And it'll be nice and nice.
16: I mean, this
17: and
16: is what I'm talking about. This is what people are going to make.
17: And towards the end, you're going to add all the cheese to it.
16: Okay, great. Perfect.
8: Just so
16: all right, now we have a tomato schnitzel.
17: So the tomato schnitzel, it was popular at a restaurant I had in Brooklyn. I sold that restaurant. I'm trying to get a restaurant going in Chicago and needed a little bit more time.
16: Mm.
17: So
16: delicious.
17: Heirloom tomatoes, they're in season now. Everybody serves it with burrata and basil and some peaches or something. I wanted it to be a hot dish. So the idea is you cut like 1-inch thick steaks of heirloom tomato and you season it with salt and pepper.
16: Okay.
17: And then you make this batter. So it's essentially, it is just flour and eggs. It's a ratio. It's like a quarter cup of flour with a couple of eggs. And you'll have it right here.
16: That's it?
17: This is it.
16: That's egg and flour, and this is more flour?
17: That's more flour.
16: Okay.
17: So the idea is that if you were to grill a tomato, it would be mushy and soft and not nice, but it would be hot. I wanted it to be a hot entree. So what is turning golden brown is the flour in the egg.
16: Leaving the tomato in good stead.
17: Correct.
16: Without ruining it.
17: So you would coat it in the flour, you dip it in the batter.
16: Is that the schnitzeling of it all?
17: That's what I've been calling it as a schnitzel.
16: Love it.
0: I love it.
17: And then you put it into the pan.
16: You guys like it?
0: Yeah.
16: I'm going to tell the folks how they can make this at home because we're out of time. You got to pick up the book. It's delicious, guys. Greg's foolproof recipes are at our website, today.com/food. The book is Nothing Matters But Delicious. What a great title, because that's all that matters. Cook with a little love. How's your journey going? You doing good?
17: Pretty good. I'm going on my seventh year.
8: Amazing.
17: Yeah,
16: love that book. All right, guys.
0: Up next, Oscar nominee Stephanie Hsu's here. She's going to talk about her new Rocky Horror Picture Show after your local news.
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1: For the first time in 27 years, the New York Knicks are going to the NBA Finals.
0: A clean sweep to send the New York Knicks to the championship. We've got all the celebrations and what's ahead for the storied franchise. And then actor Andrew Scott turned to hero meteorologist saving D-Day.
2: He'll never see it coming, son, never.
0: He'll join us live with the true story behind his newest role. And it's Tune Up Tuesday. From shopping to medical information, even spotting scams, we've got the smartphone hacks to make your life just a little easier today, Tuesday, May 26th, 2026.
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0: And welcome to this third hour of today on a Tuesday morning. Craig here with Dylan, Emily Aketa.
4: Good morning, guys.
0: Good morning. Mr. Roker taking an even longer weekend. Actually, he's technically on assignment.
4: So. Yes.
0: It's beautiful today here in the Northeast, but we're coming off what was a soggy Memorial Day weekend. Soggy for a lot of folks across the country. We're talking about severe weather, including tornadoes and heavy rain, putting a damper on the holiday. Led to some major headaches for travelers. More storms on the way today for a lot of people, too. So let's get right to NBC's Aaron Gilchrist. He is in Atlanta, where it has been raining and storming for days now. Aaron, good morning to you again, sir.
5: Hey, guys. Good morning to you, too. Yeah, you're right. It's been raining pretty much every day for at least a week in some parts of the Southeast. Let me show you one example of what can happen when you have a ground that is so saturated. You have old trees that are so saturated. This tree fell on this house yesterday afternoon during some of the storms in this area. Just one example of what can happen when you have the storms, potential tornadoes, and flooding that made a mess of Memorial Day.
6: This morning, severe weather pummeling much of the country, from a tornado in Alabama to waterspouts seen here in the Florida Panhandle.
7: I don't know how they're going to get to their houses.
6: The rain-soaked weekend leading to dangerous and deadly flooding. One woman killed when rushing water swept her SUV out of a parking lot in Mississippi.
8: It doesn't take very many inches to sweep a vehicle off the road.
6: Streets also flooded in Texas, rising around cars, drivers stranded, others wading through the water to help. And this morning, millions remain under flood alerts across the South. After storms put Memorial Day celebrations for some on hold.
9: Yeah, I don't remember seeing a three-day weekend with this much rain before.
6: While others braved the elements with ponchos and umbrellas. Strong winds leaving usually crowded beaches deserted. Parts of the Southeast seeing rainfall rates reaching 2 to 3 inches an hour. With areas along the Gulf Coast reporting up to 6 inches on Monday. Thunderstorms in Texas prompted the FAA to issue ground stops in Dallas as airports across the country experienced delays largely due to weather. Memorial Day travelers stuck in large holiday crowds.
10: If you're going to the airport, you better get there early.
6: As the country braces for rough weather and more travel trauma.
5: Now, back here in Atlanta, I just talked to the homeowner who owns this house here. He was out taking some pictures. He says the tree actually fell from the neighbor's yard onto his roof. Fortunately, they were able to get a tarp on this roof yesterday because we know that another round of rain is expected in this area today. Potentially heavy rain. There's a flood risk here in Atlanta and in other parts of Georgia as well, guys. And this is just not even day one, but certainly there are going to be several more days of this potential severe weather for a lot of this part of the country.
0: All right. Aaron Gilchrist for us there in Atlanta. Aaron, thank you to his point. Sounds like more storms on the way.
4: Yeah, I mean, it's just this stalled front that's going to continue to produce those storms. So you might get some glimmers of sunshine, but that's just going to help fuel some of the storms. So we do have flood watches in effect in that area across Alabama through Florida into Georgia over into Mississippi and Louisiana as well, because the ground is just completely saturated. You get some of these storms and the water has nowhere to go. So we'll likely see more flooding in that part of the country. The severe threat today is mostly back through Texas. That's where we'll see the gusty winds over 60 miles per hour that could lead to some tree damage down power lines too. Hail over 2 inches in diameter, a possibility. So those two areas, the one in Texas and then the other one across the Southeast, rainfall rates of about 2 to 3 inches per hour, because it's so humid. It feels tropical in nature, and that's just a lot of water in short periods of time. So, again, just on alert in that part of the country.
0: That's the entire southern part of the country.
4: And it's just been there, and it's going to stay there, which is what's so unfortunate.
11: Yeah, nonstop, relentless for sure. Well, from the rain to a drought, a final

0: Drought that is now finally over for the New York Knicks. For the first time in 27 years, the team is headed to basketball's biggest stage, the NBA Finals, and it comes after a dominant series sweep over the Cleveland Cavaliers. NBC's Stephanie Goska is here with a look at all the action. New Yorkers for sure savoring this moment.
1: Oh my God, totally, right? Did you see the reaction last night? This has been a wild postseason for the Knicks. Do you remember what happened in game one of the series? You may. They were down 22
2: points. That's
1: wrong.
2: Yes. One of the greatest comebacks in the history of the playoffs.
1: They were down 22 points in the fourth quarter and rallied to win in overtime. And then they never looked back, crushing the Cavs last night for the sweep. And now the Knicks are going to the finals for the first time in nearly three decades.
3: Believe it, Knicks fans, for the first time in 27 years, the New York Knicks are going to the NBA Finals.
4: A clean sweep for the New York Knicks.
3: Knicks are red hot once again.
4: Heading to the NBA Finals after another dominant playoff performance, taking down the Cleveland Cavaliers in Game 4 by a staggering 37 points, clinching the Eastern Conference title.
5: This coaching staff, this organization, this fan base, I mean, without them, none of this is possible.
4: Knicks superstar Jalen Brunson leading the charge once again, named MVP for the series. Monday night's historic win sending the Knicks to the NBA Finals for the first time since 1999.
3: The New York Knicks are the first eighth seed to ever make the NBA Finals.
4: New Yorkers are celebrating this year's electric moment at home and on the road.
6: We were all around town. We only saw Knicks fans. We didn't see any Cavs.
7: Really?
6: Saw maybe one or two.
4: Knicks fans packing Cleveland's arena. At times, making it sound more like Madison Square Garden. And New York Celebrity Row showing up in full force, including Timothy Chalamet and Kylie Jenner, celebrating the big win after the game.
8: Travis Kelce and his fiance here at the game.
4: Over the weekend, Taylor Swift and Ohio native Travis Kelce also cheered courtside.
9: Let's go next!
4: While back in New York, orange and blue fever taking over as thousands of fans flooded the streets and watch parties spread throughout the city. The Empire State Building even lighting up to celebrate the team, now heading to basketball's biggest stage.
10: It's a magical thing. It's a historical thing. It's something that New York has been dying for a long, long time.
1: All right, so the Knicks will play either Oklahoma City or San Antonio. That series stands at 2-2. Guys, anyone have a ticket to the finals yet?
11: Oh, boy.
0: I can only imagine how much they're going to cost.
1: Yep. Probably breaking records.
2: Yeah, no question. But by the way, they probably should.
1: You don't think you're going to be sitting next to Timothy Chalamet?
2: Not Chalamet. We did go last week. Where we were in like the, you know, yeah, we were in cheap seats.
1: At least three or four rows behind him.
2: Do we like?
1: I'm just saying, if you get that ticket,
2: I will let you know. Although my 12-year-old son would probably stab me if I did. Do we like their chances?
1: Yeah. Oh, come on. You have to like their chances, right? I mean, 11 in a row.
2: Yeah.
1: I mean, this is historic.
2: It is.
0: Yeah, they're peaking at the right time for sure.
2: Exactly.
0: Yeah. All right. Steph, thanks so much. The fun continues. The NBA playoffs continue tonight with Spurs versus Thunder. Catch all the action starting at 8 p.m. only on NBC and Peacock.
2: And here's the thing, Steph. They're going to be rested.
0: Here we go.
2: They're going to be rested.
1: They're going to have a lot of time. This other thing's going to go to Game 7. You should watch tonight. It's a super fun series.
2: Yeah. All right. Yep. Okay. Coming up, no more sports. We'll turn back to the news. Today's checklist, a look at longevity. It's all the rage now. A lot of folks are talking about it, so we are too. Dr. Natalie Azar, Joy Bauer, both here to break down the science to help us add years to our lives. And then later, we're going to catch up with actor Andrew Scott about his new film, where Dylan Dreyer, he plays a real-life meteorologist.
0: So cool.
2: Yeah, third hour.
12: 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Considering Claire isn't in Paris right now, that seemed odd to the bank and to Claire. Two taps later, Claire says nope to the charge and Wells Fargo is on the case. However you make money work, Wells Fargo can work with that.
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0: On today's checklist, we're digging into something that has become a hot topic on social media lately, longevity. So how do you improve your healthy years? 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Good morning to both of you.
2: You're welcome, ladies.
0: You guys? So yeah, it pops up on social media all the time. How to live longer. I mean, how can we live longer? That sounds great.
9: So longevity science is actually a very real thing. It's legitimate. It's rapidly growing. It's basically taking biomedical research and trying to expand the number of years that you live well, something called your health span, as opposed to your lifespan, which is basically just how long you live.
2: Right.
9: But what's happened is that there's kind of this consumer longevity space where experts are concerned that people are taking sort of this robust science, but very preclinical. Maybe it's in animal studies and there aren't really human data, but they're translating that into clinical recommendations for folks. Basically, that the theory of the science is outpacing the data. What we do know, what works in spite of all of that, are these simple things that we've heard about 1,000 times. Sleep, diet, exercise, and something that I think is really important to point out, environmental and social factors. What does that mean? Social determinants of health, where you live, your socioeconomic status, how educated you are. All of those things impact how well you live and also how long you live. Hmm.
0: So, Joy, let's talk about food here for a second. So what kinds of food should we be eating for this longevity we're going
11: so
0: for?
11: So the big picture matters so much more than any one single food. And to Natalie's point, I think people are looking for sort of the miraculous or magical superfood, antioxidant berry, or the anti-aging powder.
2: Seeds, nuts.
11: Exactly. Yeah. But what we find is that overall eating patterns and consistency matter so much more. And there's not one perfect diet. So diets like the Mediterranean diet, DASH diet, MIND diet, even a do-it-yourself makeshift diet using high-quality food, all these things tend to promote longevity. And they all sort of have a familiar foundation, right? Lots of plants, vegetables, and fruits. You want to choose whole grains most often. Sprinkle beans, nuts, and seeds on your meals and on your snacks. Also, you want to cook with olive oil, heart-healthy oil. Also, avocado oil is now readily available. Yeah. Pick smart proteins. That means things like fish, seafood, poultry, also lentils. And obviously, you want to limit sugar, salt, excessive alcohol, red meat, ultra-processed foods. And here's a really, really compelling study report. So in 2025, Nature Medicine followed more than 100,000 people for 30 years.
0: Okay.
11: And they found that people with high-quality diets are much more likely to age well. Hmm. And what aging well means, hitting 70 or beyond without chronic disease, and they're thriving both physically and mentally. So to me, this is your sign. Everybody who's watching.
2: Yeah. 100,000 people. That's a large study.
11: Yeah. It was great data.
2: So let's talk about stress for a second, because we also know that that's something that cuts a lot of lives short. How do we deal with that?
9: So here are the other sort of components, I think, that are behavioral, that have to do with our connections with people. What are the other things that are linked to longevity? So again, all the stuff on social media, et cetera, this is evidence-based. We know that this improves your health span. Social connection decreases inflammation. Having loving relationships increases oxytocin. Have you heard of that?
2: Social connection decreases inflammation.
9: Right, which down the line decreases your risk for stroke and heart attack.
0: Yep. Sitting next to me is
2: I'm going to live forever.
11: Love music.
9: And having purpose also reduces cellular aging. And I'm going to comment on a study regarding the arts. I reported on this a couple of weeks ago. This is fascinating. What this study looked at, over 3,000 people in the UK, they did a survey to see how many times a week people engaged in the arts. That could be reading, listening to music, going to museums. And they found that individuals who did that more frequently, their cellular aging was 4% lower than people who didn't. And you know what that's equivalent to?
2: What?
9: Exercise. So that doesn't mean that you could just sit there and read a book. That's not what I'm saying. But what I am saying is that all you're hearing, there's a lot of noise out there, but there are things that we know that truly do work, and they can be as simple and lovely as these things.
0: And these all sound really lovely.
9: Yes.
0: Joy, so what also can we do today
15: to increase our longevity.
11: So the good news is you do not have to overhaul your entire life. And tiny habits done consistently will provide a meaningful impact when it comes to longevity. And I like to call these longevity micro moves. So the first is to walk 10 minutes after meals because it improves digestion, blood sugar, insulin response, and your energy. And if you don't have time to go outside and walk, put on some good music and just like dance around for a couple of songs. Add one colorful food to your plate. And that's because color, like berries at breakfast, spinach with dinner, maybe a tomato slice on your sandwich at lunch. Color generally signifies antioxidants and fiber, which helps promote longevity. And to Natalie's point, send a connection text every single day. It could be as easy as thinking of you to a family member or a friend, because that social connection, first off, it's so good from an emotional standpoint, but it really helps you to age longer and stronger.
15: And helps the other person, too.
11: Yes.
15: Yeah. A positive impact
11: so
15: of
11: great.
15: Our phone.
11: Two-way street. Yeah.
15: Thank you, guys.
2: That was a great segment. I've learned a lot.
15: Yeah, thank you. Like we're taking notes over here.
16: That's why we did it. And more meal ideas from Joy to help boost longevity, head to today.com. Coming up, look who's made it to Studio 1A. 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We're catching up with Oscar and Tony nominee Stephanie Hsu.
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15: You really think there's a next life?
19: What do you believe? Worm food.
15: Why? Why what? It's next.
19: Why would you believe in something awful when you can believe in something wonderful?
2: Oh, we're back with a scene from that hit show Fleabag, and that can only mean one thing. Andrew Scott is in the house.
15: We have been captivated by the BAFTA winner and Emmy and Golden Globe nominee in everything from Fleabag, as we just saw there, to Ripley and the Knives Out franchise.
0: His new film, Pressure, centers on the landmark World War II military operation D-Day and the true story of an unlikely meteorologist who changed the course of history. Take a look.
20: Yes, the weather was as he described in 1904 and 1925, but he fails to mention 1916, June 5th, the battle for Mount Sorrel. Then, as now, there were areas of high pressure above the Azores, but the storms came anyway. Many people here will remember that battle. Chaos. Absolute chaos. Thousands of lives lost. Hell on earth. Torrential rain. He's selecting the data that suits him and ignoring the rest, and we must face the facts. The facts!
0: So good. I got the chance to see it. Okay, it's fantastic, but also so fascinating. You play the legendary meteorologist, James Stagg, whose real-life grandson actually got involved in this movie. Is that right?
21: Yeah, he worked on the movie as well, which was very, very, very touching, actually, and slightly pressurizing.
2: I see what you did there.
21: Yeah. Yeah, see? No pressure. So a completely fascinating story. It's extraordinary sort of talking about a movie that sort of centers around the weather, because people are like, okay, what's that going to be like? But, you know, the weather, you know, it affects every single person in the world. Sure. And every day of our lives we're affected by the weather. So, of course, it was going to affect one of the biggest military invasions of all time, you know?
15: As a meteorologist, I mean, I mostly focus on, you know, people's barbecues and whether or not you can go play golf. But, I mean, this was truly a life or death death decision by the meteorologist. And meteorologists get very passionate. I mean,
21: Well,
15: what research
21: incredible.
15: Did you do to get into that?
21: Well, it was really important that I really understood what I was saying, but also that we didn't sort of drown it too much with sort of meteorological jargon so that the audience would get sort of confused. But it was an incredibly interesting thing to work out because, of course, they did everything, you know, by analog, you know. We look at a weather app today, but they were getting weather reports on the phone. They're writing them down in pencil, writing them on maps and rubbing them out when the new report came in. Yeah. So what they had to accumulate was sort of extraordinary under such pressure, mm-hmm. because they needed the right conditions in order for this invasion to work and for lives not to be lost. And this man was put under enormous pressure to say, we need a weather forecast to say that we are able to go on this particular date, and he refused to give it. And so mm-hmm. it's about speaking truth to power and expertise and all that stuff.
15: I know Al Roker is upset that he's not here. He gathered the NBC News weather unit to a showing of the movie.
5: He did?
15: He actually has a video for you.
5: Oh my gosh!
17: Whoa, hey, Andrew, it's so good to see you. I wish I could be there. So I was wondering, I mean, it was horrible weather. There was a little bit of a break. What's your favorite weather, dude? Is it sunshine? Is it a rainy day to be able to sit in the pub? Whatever. It's going to be great weather to watch pressure.
21: That is so sweet. How lovely is that? Well, I'm an Irishman. So I got four seasons in one day. So I love a bit of sunshine, I got to say. This weather today in New York is absolutely beautiful.
15: Yeah, you came at the right time.
21: Yeah,
2: it's
21: just about.
2: A fantastic film, but you're also, I mean, the comeback. Let's talk about the final season, the comeback, because Lisa Kudrow said she burst into tears when she found out you were joining that cast.
21: Yeah, gosh. Well,
2: what was it like going toe-to-toe with her?
21: Oh, incredible. I keep saying I had to sort of rearrange my face when I was acting with her because she's so brilliant. And I'm a huge fan of the show anyway. So I had to remember that I was in the show rather than just watching it at home in my tracksuit. She's a real genius. I think that's a real sort of, there's a bit of comedy genius there from Lisa. So, I was just thrilled to be involved.
2: You're quite busy these days.
21: I'm a busy boy.
2: Yeah. What's next? What's?
21: I've just made a movie in Ireland, actually, with Emily Blunt called Walk the Blue Fields.
2: Okay.
21: And I've just produced the first film that I've ever produced with Olivia Colman called Elsinore.
2: Good Lord.
21: And then I'm going to go to sleep.
0: Fair time for a nap.
21: Yeah.
0: Juggling a few things. Thank you so much, Andrew, for being here. Don't miss Pressure from our sister company, Focus Features, in theaters Friday.
2: All right, still ahead here on the third hour. If it's Tuesday, it's Tune Up Tuesday. Smartphone hacks to make your life easy. We love it when Jin Jolly's here. 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First, though, the newest Rocky Horror Picture Show star, Stephanie Hsu. She is here to tell us all about that fan favorite show. 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
15: Welcome back This morning, we are so excited to be catching up with Oscar nominee Stephanie Hsu.
0: We first saw her in that breakout role in the hit movie Everything Everywhere All at Once. So good. And now she's gone from Hollywood to Broadway.
2: Yes. Stephanie is now playing Janet Weiss. Weiss. Broadway revival, cult classic, Rocky Horror Show. And you corrected
15: me. Sorry, I love Rocky.
2: I know. You were going to let that slide. Weiss. Sorry, Stephanie.
3: No, that's okay. That's actually a bit in the show itself.
0: Okay, there we go. So we heard you just got a Tony nom. So you're part of an exclusive group, part of the Tony nom and Oscar nom. I mean, what is this milestone like?
3: Yeah, it's pretty nuts. I definitely feel like the support and the honoring from the artistic communities. And I'm not a particularly competitive person, but I think of this like generational wealth for my communities, and it's a huge honor. It's a huge, huge honor.
2: Dylan is quite the Rocky Horror Picture.
3: I know.
2: Full disclosure, I have not seen it yet. I want to come because I guess it's really interactive, too.
3: It's very interactive. You can put fishnets underneath your suit and rip them off when you're ready.
15: See?
2: Okay. There's that. Are there memorable moments from this particular production that stood out to you so far?
3: I can teach you one of my favorite calls. Because sometimes we're sort of threading the needle, you know, we want to still honor the story and propel the story forward. And some of the callbacks, we can't derail too much. So I'll teach you the one that I personally really like.
2: All right.
3: Okay, so the things that you'll say are, but you did, but it did, but... Okay, wait. Okay, so hold on, it's Tuesday. Okay, so I say, if only we hadn't made this journey.
2: Okay.
3: And you say, but you did. If only we hadn't made this journey.
2: But you did.
3: If only the car hadn't broken down.
2: But it did.
3: If only we were amongst friends.
2: But we are.
3: But you're not.
2: But you're not.
3: Yeah, or sane persons.
2: Okay,
3: so when you come see it, just know that I like that one.
2: Okay.
15: And say it really loud.
2: Yeah. Yes.
15: Learn it and say it really loud.
3: Yeah, you got it.
15: So you do play Janet.
3: Yes.
15: Originally in the movie played by Susan Sarandon.
3: Legend.
15: And I hear she kind of gave her blessing.
3: She did. She did give a soft little blessing. The first day that we met the entire cast, we were doing a photo shoot for Vogue before we started rehearsals. And
2: there's a picture.
3: Oh, yeah. Oh,
2: and
3: my
2: your
3: gosh.
2: Reaction.
3: Yeah, that's me.
2: It's a great picture, by the way.
3: Yeah. I met her at a play, and I went up to her and I was like, I'm so sorry. I never do this, but I'm Stephanie. And before I even finished my sentence, she cut me off and she's like, you're about to be me. And I was like, I am.
15: No pressure.
3: But she's amazing and such a legend. Also, like as an artist and also as an activist, is just such an inspiration.
0: So, Stephanie, as we know, it's AAPI Heritage Month. So I'm curious, like, did you have anyone in the industry that you really looked up to that helped shape your dreams?
3: Yeah, I definitely think, you know, I grew up in the era of Lucy Liu and Sandra
0: Oh.
3: And seeing them on screen just completely changed my perception of what's possible. But in the theater space, what was really cool was when I decided to go to school for acting, I was digging for like audition monologues and I couldn't find anything that really resonated with me. And I saw on a bookshelf, David Henry Hwang, and I saw his last name and I was like, there must be something in there for me. And I picked up one of his plays and did something from there. And now we've worked together a bunch, which is really special.
2: That's a cool full circle moment.
0: Yeah. Difference maker.
2: Before we let you go, we got to talk about Waves.
3: Yes, Waves.
2: It debuted at Cannes.
3: Yes.
2: I heard it was very well received.
3: Yes.
2: What drew you to the role and what can you tell us about it?
3: It's a really beautiful animation about a young couple falling in love. And my character is... diagnosed with an illness, and so it's two young people trying to find their way through their love of each other, their love of art, their love of surfing, and figuring it out. What drew me to it?
2: Yeah.
3: When people call me, I say, okay.
2: The phone rang.
3: The phone rings. Yes. I'm like, okay.
2: Spoken like a true actor. True actor. I love that. Stephanie, thank you.
3: Thanks for having me.
2: You're such a treat. Come back anytime. Dylan's favorite, The Rocky Horror Show, playing now at Broadway's Studio 54. And it's just been extended, so there's time if you're coming to New York.
0: All right, we got to get there. Coming up, the ultimate smartphone life hack. take a photo on your phone and it pops up right to your shopping cart. Oh, boy. No. Tech expert Jennifer Jolly is here with that and more hidden features for Tune Up Tuesday. And later, MasterChef veteran Monte Carlo is here putting a Puerto Rican twist on classic chicken nuggets.
2: Okay.
0: All right.
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0: We are back on this Tune-Up Tuesday, taking a look at just how much your smartphone can do to make your life easier. And many of us aren't even taking advantage of all of these features. 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Jen, good morning.
1: Welcome back.
2: Good morning. This is one of my favorite, all-time favorite segments.
0: Well, I love when you show us what our phone can do because half of us don't even know anything.
2: We only use somewhere between 10 to 20% of what these phones are capable of, starting with visual intelligence or Google Lens. Most of these work on iPhones and Android phones. The rub here is they have to be 3 years old or newer.
0: Okay.
2: So 15 Pro, Pro Max, 16, 17, and you have to turn visual intelligence on your iPhone.
1: Okay.
2: Super easy. I walk you through how to do that at Techish. But let me just show you. Let's just take a quick pick. All you have to do is press this control button on the side, that little side button down there.
1: Oh, we've got it back
0: there. Shows you a live picture.
2: And then look at this. You circle to search. Look at that. And then it pulls up where you can buy anything basically that you see online.
0: Wow.
2: So where you can buy it, it shows you Google, TikTok, Etsy, Poshmark.
1: So you can do that with like clothes, shoes.
2: I am obsessed with it. I've done it 3 times in the studio already today. I'm getting those shoes. I'm getting that dress. But it also works with landmarks and other things. And with Google Lens, you can take a screenshot and do it from social media, anything that you see anywhere. It's absolutely incredible. Sometimes it takes a hot minute for that visual intelligence to download, but it catches up with you.
3: Can we talk about photos for a minute? I just checked on my phone. I have more than 14,000 photos and videos. Is there a way to actually search through them? Like if I want to go back and or I remember something I want to go look for, how do I do that?
2: I'm so glad you asked because I have 104,000 photos and videos on my phone. And we all want that one right then. You're like, hey, let me show you the latest one of my child.
1: Yeah.
2: And it's all really awkward. All you have to do now, whether it's on your Photos app on your iPhone or in Google Photos, it's really easy in Google Photos, is hit that little, little search button right there.
1: Yep.
2: And then you can ask it a general question. Show me where I was, me and Geneva, me and my daughter. It's going to bring up all the pictures that it has of me and my daughter. You can also, you don't have to look for me and my daughter. That's a little odd. But you can say, like, what are my best photos in my entire camera roll? Show me trips I took in 2026.
0: I did it yesterday with focaccia because I knew I had written down a focaccia recipe and I couldn't find it in my phone and I took a picture of it and I found it.
2: Yeah.
1: You know what's funny? I did the same thing yesterday with a breakfast casserole.
0: See?
1: That's crazy.
0: Yeah, and it works great.
2: Everybody loves doing this with food. You basically just ask
1: kind of the only reason I knew it is actually food. Not the kids. Just food.
2: Receipts are great, too. Show me a receipt from Home Depot. Show me anything. A
1: medical bracelet.
2: Your iPhone and your smartphone can literally save your life, but you have to turn it on. So it's called Medical ID. You can just search for Medical ID. You go in there, you put all of your information, your medications, your allergies, all of that information. Then this is the critical thing that people forget to do. Show when locked, show during an emergency call. Now, the way this works is if you there's an emergency, they can access it straight through your actual phone.
1: What is that?
2: Well, we stopped mirroring for a hot second, but Medical ID pops up and all they have to do is swipe.
1: Wow.
2: And then you're
0: so great.
2: So anytime, it doesn't matter. They don't need a password. They don't need to hold it in front of your face and hope for the best.
1: But that would be great. Like if you have aging parents, like make sure that's turned on.
2: Show your parents, show your children. Same, almost exactly the same in an Android phone.
0: Okay. What about how to tell if something is a scam?
2: I love this one. So all that you have to do for this is ScamWise. 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One of the best things about it is it tells you why. Mm. So it teaches you along the way.
1: And that's email and text messages.
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3: Yeah, super valuable tool. Can I just ask about messages real quick? Can you do polls and messages when you're like planning vacations or something? I feel like that would be helpful.
2: Anytime you have a group message and there's a million little texts going back and forth, all you have to do is type in your message and then hit this little plus sign, go to polls, type in your poll. Hey, what should we get for, what should we do for Father's Day?
4: Do you still want to be on this group chat?
2: No. And then
4: no.
2: All people have to do is touch. They just tap.
4: That's
2: which
4: so
2: one they want to do. It's so perfect for summer, heading into summertime, Father's Day. It's just the easiest
1: perfect
2: thing.
1: If you actually want to give people a choice.
4: Yeah. Right.
1: That is,
4: yes.
1: That was a great gist.
4: Yeah, this is
3: awesome. Yeah, thank you so much.
4: Thank you. And techish.com.
2: Techish.com. Yes. 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
4: Thank you. All right, coming up next, a taste of Puerto Rico here in Studio 1A. 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
4: 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Monte made a name for herself conquering challenges in Gordon Ramsay's notoriously cutthroat Master Chef kitchen.
3: Now she's sharing the best of her Puerto Rican fusion recipes in her new cookbook called Spanglish, and she's here to teach us a few things.
1: That's
3: hey,
1: a great name.
3: Good morning.
1: A great name for her cookbook, by the way.
13: Thank you so much. It means a lot to me that you guys are having me on. What we're making today is one of my favorite recipes from Spanglish. The book is about Puerto Rican flavors mashed into...
1: Now, what are you putting in there?
4: Yeah, those
13: American
4: are different
13: continental
4: spices.
13: Favorites. These spices are very Puerto Rican, okay? They're adobo and sazon foundational spices. Mm-hmm. We're just making a very light batter for plantain breaded chicken nuggets.
4: Ooh.
13: The best. I can eat them until I hate myself. The most amazing.
3: We're Craig's getting started.
4: So the egg is going right into
13: yes,
4: the so batter.
13: We're going to do a little egg.
4: Okay.
13: We're going to add a little seltzer water.
4: What does the seltzer do?
3: Seltzer water.
13: Seltzer lightens the batter. We've got rice flour in here as well as cornstarch. That
4: so
13: lightens the batter too. Yeah, and it gives you a nice crispy result. Are you mad at anybody?
3: Oh yeah, let's
13: yeah,
3: go.
13: Let's go. Smash it. We're gonna smash those plantains.
3: Okay, this is fun.
13: Right? Who's got a glove on?
4: I do.
13: Perfect. Could you please dip?
1: Which, by the way, not strange at all.
4: I was ready to go.
3: Yeah.
4: Okay.
13: Amazing. We're gonna dip the chicken nuggets into the batter, and then we're gonna put them into our mashed plantains.
4: Okay.
13: And then we're going to fry them up.
1: That's it.
4: Ooh.
13: It's so
4: easy. Is the
13: oil
4: hot? Right into the oil?
1: What kind of oil do you use?
13: Let's use tongs so we don't splash ourselves.
4: Smart.
13: Right? Here we go.
4: I got so excited to have a glove on.
1: What kind of oil
3: just
1: is
3: just one
1: that,
3: glove.
13: This is going to be a canola oil. Any kind of neutral oil will work.
4: What temperature do you want it at before you put it in?
13: We're always going to put it at about 365, 370. That way it's going to be at the perfect temperature to keep nice and crispy. And then what we're going to do is we're going to make a dipping sauce. It's a mayo ketchup. It's traditional. It's Puerto Rican. I do it a little different in my book, Spanglish. We're going to go ahead and add
1: the sauce is yummy.
13: Ketchup and mayo. And Calabrian chili pepper
1: oh,
13: to give it some heat.
1: Yeah, that's what it
13: yes.
1: Is.
13: a little fish sauce.
8: This is delicious.
13: Thank you so much. I made that.
1: Fish sauce. I wouldn't have guessed the fish sauce.
13: But you know, it adds an incredible depth. Do you want to mix this for
1: me? Yes, ma'am.
3: I like the crunch.
13: It's so perfectly crunchy because you do a little double dip on it, and those plantain chips just add that I love it the most.
3: Love it. This is smelling lovely over here.
13: Okay, who doesn't love the smell of melting
1: butter? You can just bottle up the sauce and use it.
13: The most incredible.
3: So
13: we're going to make a beautiful sandwich right now that was inspired by Elvis's famous bacon and peanut butter and banana sandwich.
3: Mm-hmm. What do you call it?
13: Listen, I did not grow up with Elvis. I grew up with Ricky Martin, who I love, right? And I imagine if Ricky made a sandwich like this, he would make it with the most amazing sweet plantain. So we're just going to do a quarter inch cut on these plantain, and we're just going to set them to fry in a little brown butter. And you're going to watch it as it browns. Those caramelized milk solids are
3: going to
13: separate.
3: How long does that take?
13: That's going to take about 5 minutes.
3: Okay.
13: Not long at all. Once that starts to brown, you're going to add a touch of water to the pan along with some brown sugar, and that's going to create an incredible syrup.
8: Because plantains on their own aren't sweet like bananas.
13: They actually do when they ripen. They sweeten because the starches turn into sugar. So that's what I love about the plantain. Mm. You can eat it green. You can eat it when it's all sorts of ripe and it's got fruit flies around it and everyone thinks it's trash.
8: Right.
13: No, that's the best part. That's the treasure. Mm-hmm. We're going to add a touch of star anise and we're going to have a cinnamon stick. Ooh. That's going to scent it, make it very floral.
3: I wish everyone could smell this right now. It's so delightful.
13: Right on. And then we're going to build
8: our sandwich.
13: It's super easy. We've got one already with a beautiful crunchy peanut butter for texture. Do you want to build it?
8: Sure.
1: Monty, thank you. Thank you. Oh, thank you.
13: You're welcome. I hope you enjoy that.
3: Thank you so much. You can check out all her recipes on our website, today.com/food. We'll be enjoying this and be right back.
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0: All right. Well, if you enjoyed today, come back tomorrow. The third hour, All American Rejects. They're going to rock Studio 1A with a live performance.
1: That's this hour.
0: Yeah. It's hard to keep up.
2: But first on Jen and Chanel, Love Stories JFK Jr.
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3: This is Today.
4: When you walk in here and you see 40 people at 4 a.m. at about a 10, you can't help but feed off that. And you're like, whoa, it's a Studio 1A.
1: People who literally are up all night to bring this show to you. There's not a morning I walk in here that I don't pinch myself and think, I get to be here.

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1: It's Today with Jenna
0: and Chanel.
2: We got it. Yeah, we're shining today.
0: With today's guest, Love Story star Paul Anthony Kelly.
2: Everything feels all right with Jenna and Chanel. We're shining today.
3: My husband.
4: For your husband.
0: It is May the 26th.
5: Gosh.
0: We are back after a long weekend.
4: Oh, hi.
0: What's happening?
4: How are you? How was your... Was it a break? It says Memorial Day break in the prompter. I don't know if it was a break.
0: Moms never really have a break.
4: It was a weekend, perhaps.
0: We had a weekend.
4: But I don't know if it was a break.
0: We had a weekend. We did go away with the kids. And
4: just the five of you?
0: Just the five of us.
4: Okay.
0: And we built some really solid core memories.
4: Oh, that's nice.
0: We had a really good time. We went hiking. We did this rock climbing wall, which was very unfortunate for me because in my old age, I could get up, but I could not get down.
4: I would think the getting down is the easy part because you just rappel down.
0: It
4: Look
0: is.
4: At me as if I know rappel.
0: But I was scared to let go. Like, can you imagine being like, let go?
4: And then do you just go do-do-do?
0: Yeah, it wasn't hard once I let go. But the kids were filming. They had my phone. They were like, Mom, scared, filming me. And I think it was kind of good to show. They were like, that was so odd.
4: To see you kind of afraid?
0: To see me scared, you know, to see me not, I mean, I'm not athletic or anything, but I climbed right up. And then the thought of getting down. And the guy even goes, you might want to climb up a little bit. And practice going down. Right. I'm like, oh, no.
4: You were like, oh, I got this.
0: I used to do this.
4: That's funny. Were you really high?
0: I was high.
4: High up?
0: But not that high. I'll show you the video later. You'll be embarrassed. How was soccer?
4: That's funny. Memorial Day weekend, if you have any kids in your family who play soccer, it's a soccer weekend. There are tournaments all over the country. And even though it was rainy here on the East Coast, they do not usually cancel soccer for rain.
0: Unless it's like lightning or something.
4: So I had one child, his tournament was canceled. The other one was full on. We were in Philadelphia this weekend, which is interesting because, you know, I used to live there.
0: Yeah.
4: And so it's weird to be there as a visitor.
0: Like, you can't also...
4: Because you're in a hotel.
0: You're not, like, going to see friends because you're with all the moms.
4: You're in tournament mode. Although, I will admit... One of the games, what day was it? Sunday, didn't start until 7 p.m.
0: So because we didn't have of the to leave. Rain?
4: Well, no, it was just a late game because of the way the tournaments, you know, happened. And so I just slipped away and went to the spa.
0: You were like, bye,
4: for
0: kids.
4: Like 5 hours.
0: Mama's got to take a break.
4: I literally did. And I was kind of intentional about it because I just happened to have a bathing suit just in case I found a spa. And so I went swimming. It is so fun to be a 48-year-old and swim by yourself. You feel like a 7-year-old.
0: It's
4: like,
0: true.
4: Yeah. And then I was so disappointed when people came in. Then I'm like, oh, man.
0: Because you wanted to be alone.
4: Well, you want to be alone. Like, what are you doing by yourself? Laps? I don't swim laps.
0: No, you're just floating.
4: You're just being a 7-year-old.
0: Yeah. That's...
4: So I enjoyed that. So it was great. It was good.
0: Were you standing with an umbrella freezing?
4: For the games, yeah. I showed Jenna a video this morning of, so at one point, I always fall asleep early, so don't put me as the team mom or the mom in charge. So shout out to Marie, who's our team mom, because apparently one of the boys had a room, and so all the kids went to his room.
0: Yeah.
4: And so I'm knocked out. And so apparently she knocked on the door, she opens the door, and the kid, you know, comes to the door, and he's like, hey. And she's like, can I come in? He's like, okay. So she goes in, and they were all hiding in the shower.
0: It's like part of the fun.
4: I thought it was actually funny. Like, so she opens the curtain, and it's like a clown car of 17-year-olds getting out.
0: I mean, that's the part that's fun, right?
4: Yeah.
0: Of team sports, is you get to be with your buddies.
4: I quietly was like happy for them.
0: Totally.
4: You know what
0: like,
4: I mean?
0: That's so fun.
4: Yeah. So anyway, so it was a good weekend.
0: Well, should we talk about Kiki Palmer?
4: Love
0: who
4: her.
0: Is somebody who can do it all. She's an actor. I mean, she hosted the show with us.
4: Yeah.
0: And we said to her, like, she can do everything. She's
4: an actor. I remember you asking her, are you ever going to take a break? Or you were like, Kiki, you do everything. You take movie roles.
0: Yeah.
4: You're doing podcasts. You remember asking her
0: yes.
4: that?
0: Yes. Well, there's nobody that works harder.
4: Yeah.
0: And she's so talented. Like, most people have, like, one lane. But she's a talk show host. She's a singer. She has a podcast. She's an actor. She can do everything.
4: Yeah. And she just did a TED Talk.
0: Yes. I mean,
4: and
0: again.
4: So it's interesting. She called it How I Set Myself Free. And she actually, on this note, had some advice for all of us overachievers, including herself. Listen to this.
6: You might think you need to earn more, prove more, secure one more opportunity, collect one more accolade, or just keep moving long enough until you finally feel safe. when in reality, you don't need another achievement. You need a break. Okay? You need a break long enough to look around, take stock, and feel gratitude for what you've already built.
0: Talking to herself.
4: We're over here talking back to a guy, Kiki.
0: I know.
4: First of all, that was...
0: It's so smart, but she is really, like, and it's so interesting how many times... Mm-hmm. We sort of talk to ourselves in speeches or in conversations where you're like, I'm like, oh, this, that. And I'm like, wait, I'm totally talking to myself. And it's interesting because I feel like she's been on this kind of treadmill since she was a young girl.
4: I think so. The part that you guys didn't hear, and I haven't heard it, but I've heard people talk about it, is, and I've interviewed her mom, you know, they came from, you know, their childhood was tough in some ways. And so eventually she started making money, and then they were traveling, and then
0: she was a child actor.
4: Right. And so she was able to kind of support the family in some ways. And they're all so close, beautiful family. But I think when you feel like you have to provide and you're always grinding, you almost, did you hear her say, you know, you can stop. You almost, you're afraid to step off of the treadmill, you know? And I think for all of us, it doesn't necessarily mean like we can
0: quit working
4: or retiring. But I was thinking about it, and Jen and I were talking about it this morning. We never missed a Sunday morning for church. And then if it was before, after church, it was this service. And then we would go to Bible studies on Wednesdays. And I think for a lot of us, or at least for my mom, I think that was her, I don't want to call it a break, but that was her time, right? So before we were talking about wellness, I think the church was that for us, right? And so you would leave filled and ready to start your week
0: again. And it was time for you to kind of go inside and be introspective while your child, I mean, at least for us,
4: we went to Sunday school.
0: So my parents would go and sit together and start their week. And we'd be off doing our thing.
4: I think the takeaway is that you have to step off the treadmill, whether it's on Sunday mornings or whether it's a spa, like I just mentioned, or like
0: you're
4: Kiki
0: good
4: said,
0: at taking time for yourself.
4: I try. Hoda used to say it. Was it Thursdays?
0: Yeah,
4: that
0: Hoda,
4: she would take?
0: But she wasn't good,
4: until.
0: So she had to make it an appointment.
4: Yeah,
0: she had to make it a day because she realized she never would.
4: I
0: and I think there is some guilt with motherhood and work too. It's like I don't feel guilty if I'm at work, but sometimes if I'm like, you know, going for a walk or going to get a massage or something like that. But I try not to, you know?
4: What can you do? Because you work too. You and Kiki are like right here.
0: No, well, I know. But I mean, I've learned to say no, which is the liberating feeling.
4: Okay. And the projects that you do take, you enjoy.
0: Yeah.
4: Yeah.
0: I mean, I don't feel pressured to do things anymore, which is great. But I do know that I could say no to more.
4: A little more. Okay. Well, right now you've got a big show
0: and
4: that's
0: I wanna
4: coming
0: go
4: on
0: to
4: NBC. And you got, you
0: I'd know. Like to go to the spa with you.
4: Just let me know.
0: Let's do
4: We've
0: it.
4: Got a spa and dancing on a table. We've got the full range that we have to do
0: on
4: our
0: to-do list.
4: I think
0: we need a vacation.
4: There's that.
0: Even though we just got back. Okay, y'all, we've got a great show for you from the hit series Love Story. Paul Anthony Kelly is going to join us live.
4: But first, how some of the biggest stars spent the holiday weekend. Evan Real and Danny Murphy from Page Six have the scoop next.
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3: We're here.
1: So there was a lot of basketball this weekend.
4: Apparently, yes. I knew it because of Taylor Swift. Yes. But shout out to the Knicks. And Taylor and Travis attended Game 3 of the Eastern Conference Finals of the Cavs and the Knicks. They went viral for their reactions. Like, everyone was cheering. Kelsey was cheering for Taylor. Yeah. Taylor gave him gum, which I was like, oh, that's so human and cute.
2: Yeah.
4: I
2: love that. We're watching them so closely that we
1: know they gave him gum.
4: I know. And it's funny. We're watching them so closely. People were like, wait, Taylor, you're a Knicks fan, because they pulled up photos of her from a decade ago dressed in Knicks jerseys and everything.
1: But he was there to support not the Knicks.
2: So maybe is that why she's wearing all black? Maybe she's being
5: neutral.
2: She's being neutral.
4: Yeah, yeah. And they keep on winning, so she had to be really neutral.
2: Oh, funny. Any updates regarding their wedding?
5: So wedding planning is still underway. There is speculation that it's happening July 3rd in New York City, but nothing is confirmed yet.
2: Very specific, yes.
5: Now, there is also speculation that celebrity friends like Miles Teller and Zoe Kravitz will be there. We cannot confirm that just yet. We have reached out to them to see
4: it. We hope so.
1: Remember, there was that rumor they were getting married in Rhode Island for, like, ever. So,
5: right. So okay. Who knows?
1: No.
4: Right. Taylor, tell us.
5: Right, exactly. Now, according to Page Six, sources are telling us that they're being very specific and intentional and private and selective about wedding invites.
1: That makes sense.
5: They're not mailing out invitations, sources are telling us. They're personally calling guests. So everyone's just like waiting for that call.
1: They probably don't want the paper trail.
4: Yeah. But they need my number.
2: Isn't that funny? Yes. You're waiting for your phone to ring.
1: Yeah.
2: Okay, let's talk about Miley Cyrus receiving a star on the Hollywood Walk of Fame.
4: This makes me so happy. Yeah, Miley officially received a star on the Walk of Fame. The ceremony had appearances from Donatella Versace, Anya Taylor-Joy, and her family and fiancé, Max Morando. And also, Donatella was not just there, but she had a vintage Versace gown selected from the archives, and it was worn previously by Heidi Klum, which is really chic.
2: I mean,
4: and her fans were there singing Party in the USA, The Climb. I was crying watching it because I love her.
1: What did she say in her speech?
5: So she gave a really emotional speech calling this an accumulation of devotion to her 20-plus year career, which is so crazy that she's been at it for this long. She talked about her childhood memories of walking down Hollywood Boulevard with her dad, wishing for a star of her own one day.
2: I love that.
5: I know, so take a look. It's pretty sweet.
2: Okay.
6: What feels so special to me about this star is that it's an accumulation of devotion. The star isn't something that you win like a seasonal game. It's not something that you can chase or collect. It's not something you make the next record for and then tote it around like a trophy. My name is laid in gold and pink terrazzo. And it's fierce. And it's fun, and it's fabulous.
5: Oh my God, I love it. Now, she is the 2,845th star on the Hollywood Walk of Fame. And if you want to know, if you want to visit, she is at 7011 Hollywood Boulevard in the recording category, right near Britney, Christina, Destiny's Child.
2: She's in front of a CVS. Like, I can't believe it's CVS.
4: Well, I know, I need deodorant.
5: CVS and a Marshalls.
1: Oh,
4: good.
1: So,
4: that's a dream.
5: Score some deals and then go take a pic with her new star.
1: Okay, so from one recording queen to another, Madonna went number one this weekend.
4: Oh my God. Madonna is, I mean, she's never left, but she's really back because Confession 2 is dropping July 3rd, which I mean, I am very ready. This summer is made. And yes, she went number one with I Feel So Free, her first radio hit in 18 years, topping Billboard's Dance Mix Show airplay. I would sing it, but she's better than
2: Can we hear it?
4: Yeah, take a listen.
1: Yeah, we haven't heard it yet.
4: It's good.
1: Okay.

0: You can dance at CVS after visiting Miley to that. Yeah, you're vibing.
1: And I'll say yes.
0: And it's like a part two of Confessions on a Dance Floor. So she's with the old time producers and everything. It's going to be amazing.
2: It's going to be so good.
1: Awesome. Yeah, we like it.
3: And she's going to have some video out, right?
2: Yes, yeah, so there is a visual film component, and she is debuting it at the 2026 Tribeca Festival.
1: Oh, I love that.
2: It's amazing.
1: Hey, yeah. guys.
3: For catching us up.
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3: Coming up, one of the breakout stars from the show Love Story, Paul Anthony Kelly's here. We're going to talk with him right after this.
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0: was Paul's very first acting role. He beat out more than 1,000 actors to win the highly coveted part of JFK Jr. Take a look.
1: How old were you when you realized you were the son of a president?
2: I don't think anyone's ever asked me that before. I don't know, really. To be honest, I think I've been inundated with so many images and stories of my childhood that can't really differentiate from what I remember and what I've just been exposed to.
1: That's sad.
0: Oh, hi.
3: Hi.
0: We were like stuck in that. I know. I was just saying, I haven't seen that for a minute. Right? I was just telling you. I mean, it captivated the country. I mean, people were, it was appointment viewing when you got home from work or in your cubicle
4: and
0: at work.
4: It's like infiltrated culture where people started dressing. I mean, we were alive, but
0: insane.
4: Dressing sort of in the 90s.
3: Yeah.
4: Like, did that, you, could
0: yeah.
4: you ever have expected it to feel like that?
3: No, I mean, you have high hopes for these things when you go to work. You want it to be successful, but this show is just taken off on its own journey. And
0: when did you realize, like, and we're going to back up too, because I think the fact that you have been auditioning since you were 13 and then it hit, but when did you realize that this was huge?
3: Probably about halfway through.
0: Yeah.
3: Yeah, when we started to gather a lot of crowds filming out in the streets and stuff, and word was spreading. But then to see the finished product is, you have no idea. You just go and you do your work and you have a good time, and then to see the finished product was very, like, wow.
4: We read that sort of, like, in the weeks and months before you got this role, you had kind of made peace with the fact that, like, it wasn't happening for you. You'd been auditioning for 13 years.
3: Yep.
4: You'd been working really hard, and, like, nothing was sticking. And you had a conversation with your wife where you were like, all right, maybe this is it.
3: Absolutely. Yeah, no, correct. I remember sitting down with her, and we were just, you know, like, just talking, chatting at home. I was like, you know, I don't think this is really working. Haven't hit it yet. It's been 13 years.
4: Yeah.
3: It's a long time. We were thinking about starting a family.
4: Yeah.
3: So it was like, you know, what weighs more than the other? But she was like, no, just stick it out. Like, give it another year.
0: Oh, my God.
3: And then, like, a couple of weeks later, I get this phone call for this. And here we are. Yeah.
4: You know what's so interesting is we were just talking with another actor who said the second they let go and said, okay, I've made peace with it, maybe not happening, was the second they broke out. Do you feel like that's what happened?
3: I think that that's exactly what happened.
0: Sometimes when you let go.
3: Yep. The universe comes back. And
0: let me tell you something.
3: Let me get this for you.
0: I was at the Met Gala, and you know, I saw you on the red carpet. And I watched the swarm around you. And I almost saw your eyes. And, you know, you're being grateful. You're talking. But it was a lot.
3: It's a lot.
0: How was that for you?
3: I mean, it's exciting. It's exhilarating. You know, I was there with people who are now considered my peers. People I've looked up to
0: was
3: forever.
0: Was anybody you really wanted to see that you were able to meet? Or
3: you know, I saw everyone from afar. you know, I was very lucky to be able to spend a lot of time talking to people that I've looked up to. It's just a really neat event. Everyone's dressed to the nines, and then you're just having a cocktail and enjoying conversation. It's great. Yes, exactly.
4: One of the things that's so crazy is it feels like things come in waves.
3: Mm-hmm.
4: And this premiered in February, and you also your wife gave birth to your first child that month.
3: Yep.
4: Can you process all of that?
0: Beautiful.
3: I'm, you know, you just kind of got to go with it. It's the train's going. You're not stopping.
4: Yeah.
3: It was a really interesting experience to become a father. And then, you know, like a month later, have the show come out and give birth again to a career.
0: Well, now you have the second role lined up joining the next season. This
3: I
0: is
3: do.
0: So exciting of American Horror Story.
3: Yeah.
0: What are you most excited for?
3: You know, Ryan's bringing most of the cast from all the previous seasons, so I'm excited to see them.
0: Yeah.
4: You feel like Ryan Murphy's just going to only want to work with you from now on?
3: You know, that's not a bad problem to have.
0: Right, exactly.
3: Yeah. Yeah, there are worse ways to spend your life. And I hope that would be great.
4: Yeah,
3: be awesome.
4: Yeah, you're like, Ryan, I'm in.
3: It's rude to say no.
4: Well, you are so great, but you're sticking around because we are going to play a fact versus fake.
5: To 15-year-old Harper, buying an $80 vintage rock t-shirt is a great investment. 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
2: When I scraped my car in that parking garage, I was worried that it could be a long process to take care of it. Like a landscaper's first day trimming a hedge maze.
3: I have definitely already been here. Now, was it left, right, or right, left? Well, maybe I'll cut a path out and find my way back later.
2: But it wasn't like that. I filed a claim in under 2 minutes on the Geico app, and they handled it from there. It was taken care of almost as quickly as it happened.
4: It feels good to get help quick. It feels good to Geico.
5: And we are back with Love Stories, Paul Anthony Kelly.
6: I just looked at our reflection. What? This looks ridiculous.
5: I know.
6: Does this make us smarter? Are detectives really dressed like this?
5: I'm not sure.
6: Well, he's agreed to play a game we like to call Fact or Fake.
5: Okay, here's how it works. Paul is going to tell us something about himself, and we have to guess if it's true or if it's completely made up. Are you ready?
6: Are you ready?
7: Okay. Yeah, I'm ready.
5: Okay, let's go. We're going to
7: All right. Listen. Number one.
5: Uh-huh.
7: I went to Catholic school and wore a uniform, but I was a total metalhead, so I had a mohawk and wore goth makeup.
5: Well, we know you're a metalhead.
6: I think that's yes, because you have tattoos.
5: Yeah, and we've heard he likes metal music. I think that's true.
7: That is true.
5: True?
7: That is true.
5: Do we have a picture of your mohawk?
7: Oh, you know what? That's a missed opportunity.
5: You need to post that on your Instagram.
7: I will. I will.
5: You had a full mohawk?
7: Yep.
6: Yeah, you have a lot of hair, so it's probably...
7: I have a lot of hair, yeah.
6: God, that's an intense mohawk.
7: It's a good problem to have.
6: All right, let's hear the next one.
7: Number two, we had to stop production on Love Story for a week because I fell while rollerblading and scraped my chin.
5: Could these all be true? He did rollerblade.
6: I'm going to say it's not... Wait, let me ask a question.
5: Yeah.
6: What was the scene like when you were rollerblading? Like, tell me something, like detail.
7: Oh, John's rollerblading everywhere, so that's as much as I can give you.
5: Did it really hurt, or you just, it was like a physical looking thing?
7: Oh, anytime you fall on rollerblades doesn't feel good.
5: I mean, I haven't fallen on a rollerblade
6: since
5: third grade.
6: I'm going to say no, fake.
7: That is correct.
5: Okay, good one.
7: Damn, they're good.
5: Yeah,
7: you are
5: we've got him good.
6: Yeah. It's these glasses. All right, you ready for your next one?
7: Get the glasses on.
6: Okay. There goes my
7: All right, number three. My dog Malcolm snowboarded down the Matterhorn Mountain in Switzerland.
5: Your dog?
7: Well, he didn't snowboard. I snowboarded.
5: And held him?
7: Well, he ran down the mountain.
5: Now, can I ask you a question? Did you need to get a pet passport for Malcolm to visit Switzerland?
7: Yes, he has a pet passport.
5: So he can travel anywhere?
7: Yes.
6: So you're snowboarding and he's just running down the mountain
7: Correct.
6: With you? Like you're... And he's just...
5: I've heard it's very difficult to get a pet passport, but...
6: But also, like, snowboarding, it's very quick. Like, he'd have to be, like...
7: You don't have to go quick.
5: That's true. I'm a very slow snowboarder. I think it's true.
7: That is correct.
6: Oh! I would have said false, so we're good.
5: Was it hard to get him a pet passport?
7: No. Okay. No, he's had it for a long time.
5: Oh.
7: There's Malcolm.
5: Malcolm.
6: So he's just frolicking on the mountain while you're snowboarding?
7: Yeah.
6: What a
7: Well,
6: life.
7: Yeah, he just would follow me running running down the mountain as I rode.
5: Cutie. Okay. Yeah. Okay. What's the last one?
6: Uh-oh, is this the one?
7: I met my wife in Alaska swimming in a glacier.
6: Shoot.
5: Well, we kind of... We know that's true.
6: Yeah. But you didn't tell us the glacier part.
5: You said she's from Texas. I said, I'm from Texas. And we said, where did you meet in Texas? And you said, no.
6: Alaska.
7: I know, I did give it
6: but
7: away.
6: But were you
5: swimming in a glacier?
7: Yes, that is correct.
6: Wow. Yeah.
5: Fact.
6: That's so... I mean, you're
7: Very
6: snowboarding
7: cold.
6: And swimming in glaciers and
5: yeah.
6: mohawks.
5: You're a man of mystery.
6: Yeah.
7: Sure, I'll take
5: here
7: it.
5: For yeah. it, right? Yeah. What else can you do?
6: I'm saying. You have any other secrets you want to tell us?
7: Well, they wouldn't be secrets then, would they?
5: Thank you so much.
7: My pleasure.
5: Congratulations on
7: Thank
5: everything.
7: You.
6: And by the way, you can watch all episodes of FX's Love Story on...
5: I mean, the 10 people that haven't seen it.
6: You can watch it again.
5: Coming up, why dating is on the decline for young adults. We are going to ask the experts right after this.
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6: All right, now to a topic that has everyone talking, young people and dating.
5: It turns out that teens and young adults are dating far less than generations before them. And we want to know why. We're going to bring in some experts to weigh in. But first, a little more on this trend. Research has found that teens and young adults are foregoing a classic rite of passage, dating. In fact, only 56% of Gen Z adults said they'd been in a romantic relationship in their teen years, compared with 76% of Gen X and 78% of baby boomers.
12: You have this generation that's afraid of rejection, afraid of trying, afraid of effort.
13: Girls don't want to make the first move. Guys don't really want to approach girls anymore.
5: Gen Z seems to be redefining dating, opting for more casual situationships, a term used to describe low commitment and more loosely defined relationships. Some blame it on fear of rejection. Some say they are prioritizing mental health.
14: If the choice is between settling and solitude, I'll choose myself every time.
5: One TikTok trend even says that having a boyfriend is embarrassing.
15: Women are finally waking up to the idea that having a boyfriend is basically the least interesting thing about you.
16: It's embarrassing if your whole personality is your man because it seems like you got nothing else going on.
5: Whatever the reasoning, the question is, what's lost if that rite of passage disappears?
6: So interesting. So joining us now is Faith Hill, a staff writer for The Atlantic, who has written about this topic, and Alexandra Solomon, a clinical psychologist and professor at Northwestern, where she teaches the very popular class, Marriage 101. They didn't have that when I was there, but I'm happy both of you guys
5: yes.
6: are here.
5: Faith, let's start with you. I read your article and I immediately brought it to our team and I was like, this is so interesting because it's something I see even with my children. Like, they're not having male friendships even. Mila does, you know, as a girl, she doesn't hang out with guys at all. So what did you see in this topic and why did you want to research it?
17: Yeah, so I actually just stumbled upon a statistic. It was a 2023 poll from the Survey Center on American Life that showed that, I believe, 56% of Gen Z adults said that they had ever been in a relationship at any point in their teen years. And that was compared to nearly 80% of Gen Xers and boomers.
5: Yeah.
17: So I just found that really striking. Yeah.
5: And what are the reasons?
17: I think there are a whole bunch of different reasons, and, you know, some of them are positive and some of them are negative.
5: Right.
17: So, you know, the positive is essentially that I think society-wide there's kind of a decrease in stigma around singlehood.
5: Yeah.
17: And that affects...
5: Which is great.
17: Which is great, and I think there's a little bit less pressure for young people to be in relationships, which, you know, allows them to focus on other things, on friends, school, hobbies.
6: Mm-hmm. Yeah, it makes sense. So let me bring you in here. So as a psychologist and as a professor, first of all, are you seeing this even in universities and at the college level where they're just not dating?
18: Absolutely. You know, I think that the idea, I always say that Gen X coined the term hooking up, but Gen Z has taken it to another level with situationships, which really
6: situationships,
18: are... Situationships. Yes.
6: Which means what? We just hang out, we... I don't even know if we call it dating. Is it date?
18: I don't think it would be called
6: dating.
18: But it is, there's times where it is exclusive, but with very low emphasis on emotional vulnerability and intimacy. So it is, I think in some ways it is an attempt to solve for very real problems, mm-hmm. like mental health challenges, like entering a world that is so much more unstable and a need to stay adaptable. And, you know, so there's a lot of good reasons. This happens in a context that I think especially those of us who are a bit older need to really honor the context this is happening.
6: Is there a danger that if you, quote unquote, wait too late, if you don't date, you don't have that first heartbreak, you don't have, you know, all those situations.
19: And also, you're not even having friendships with the opposite sex. You know, I think that's one thing that we're seeing, right? Mm-hmm. Like, is there, Faith, what did you find in your research, how that that implication affects these kids and or young adults later?
17: Yeah, absolutely. I mean, I think the crucial thing is having lots of other kinds of platonic relationships. You know, you can learn so much about conflict resolution and reaching across difference and communication with close friends. And there is actually research showing that friendships are more predictive of future romantic satisfaction than
19: like
17: early.
19: If you have deep friendships.
17: Yes, exactly.
6: And is there a con to what I was just saying, where if you don't date that, I don't know, then you don't have that experience? Or is there a downside to it, in your opinion?
18: I think the way the downside plays out is the longer I avoid something, the scarier it seems, the bigger a deal it is. So the first date feels like a mountain to climb. So I think that really becomes the problem, is that a fear that I'm not ready for a relationship becomes I'm afraid of a relationship. And so I think that's where the tension
19: is. We've talked about the implication of social media and the fact that we're all living on our phones to such an extent, and what it's kind of done as a barrier between sexes, but also as, you know, you can sort of get whatever you want from this. So why work hard? Why ask anybody out? And also there's like this fear of embarrassment because everything is recorded.
18: Yes.
19: How does social media play into this?
17: Yeah, absolutely. I think it's a really big factor. I mean, as you are mentioning, first of all, I think there's sort of a decrease sometimes in motivation to get out and talk to other people, a decrease in, you know, kind of practice. Like, once you aren't comfortable with it and you've spent a lot of time at home on your phone, it gets scarier. And then also the phones kind of start to mediate the romantic relationship. So I've talked to a lot of adults, you know, who say, like, parents who say, my kid has been talking to someone on Snapchat for months and months and months, and they're just not getting out of this talking phase.
19: Yes.
17: And it really shifts what the relationship
19: and then, like you said, to meet then feels like this huge, giant hill to walk up, whereas, you know, what would you say to moms that are watching or to parents that are watching that are like kind of worried because they're not much interaction?
18: You know, what's so interesting is I've been at this for a long time. So 10, 20 years ago, it used to be that parents were worried that their kids were too focused on intimate partnership and not enough on career and friendship. And now it's exactly the opposite. So first, I would normalize that your kid is not unique. These, when we look at the data. And the second thing is to quiet your own anxiety so that you can become the safe place no matter what is happening. Because the thing that I know for sure is my students tell me again and again, they feel behind, they feel concerned. And so to have a parent amplifying that doesn't help.
6: Behind in, what do you mean?
18: Just they're not meeting. They know they should be putting themselves out there. My students will tell me, I know that I don't have enough frustration tolerance. I know that I cut and run too quickly. So I have the utmost respect for Gen Z's self-awareness. They know they've got some very real skill deficits. And so I think what parents can do is just normalize and celebrate relationships of all kinds.
19: Yeah, friendships too.
18: Totally.
19: But I mean, I will say I read an article about this, but for younger kids and how they aren't having friendships with, you know, people that are outside of their norm. And so one thing I did is I reached out to my friends who have kids around the same age. And I'm like, let's do this together. You know, let's get them together. And it did change things for my daughter. So I think it's like, you know, obviously don't put your stress on them, but there's ways that when they're younger, we can help facilitate relationships.
18: I think that's really brilliant because the more you, especially if you're straight, the more the other sex feels strange to you, then again, the larger that gap is. And, and I think social media is there to kind of amplify the sort of gender
19: There's such different ways they use social media.
6: Well, it's interesting because she has little ones and then I have kids who are teenagers and we have some college students here. So on that note, we're going to continue this discussion.
19: Yeah, we're going to chat with some Gen Zers on the dating
6: scene.
19: Where are they?
6: There
19: they are. After this.

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0: We are back with more on Gen Z and dating. Many teens and young adults are skipping this classic rite of passage, and we were interested in finding out why.
1: Before the break, we chatted with psychologist Alexandra Solomon. She's the author of Love Every Day and a professor who teaches the wildly popular Marriage 101 class at Northwestern. She joins us with two of her students, Denzel and Lindsay.
0: Hi, guys.
1: Thank you, guys.
0: I can't believe that I just asked them. I said, you know, I met my husband at Northwestern, yeah, right there on Sheridan. And you guys say people aren't really dating anymore on campus. What's going on?
2: We're not.
3: It's just not happening.
1: No dating at all?
2: You know, here and there, but it's so much
0: fascinating to me. What do you think it is?
4: I think our priority is changing. Like now people are like, I need to focus on my academics. I need to focus on my career, what I want to do for the rest of my life. I'm just trying to figure things out. So dating seems like this additional thing that we have to do, and we're trying to figure out like, oh, I'll do it later. But it's an essential thing that, I mean, many of us like.
1: Wow. Interesting is that we were just talking about the pressure for your generation to like get internships and get a job. Right. And so maybe it's just like one too many things. But Lindsay, would you want a date? Like, would you want a guy that you'd be interested or not?
2: You know, yeah, I wouldn't turn that down for sure. But I think that we've optimized dating so much that we've taken out the human part entirely.
0: And what do you mean by that?
2: What I mean by that is that I think there's so many phones, and I mean, I could go on an hour spiel just like, oh, we're looking down so much that we don't look up.
1: Yeah.
2: But it's like romance used to be like a candlelit dinner, I assume. Yeah. And now it's like, can you look up from your phone? Like, it's something like that. Just looking
1: But that is
2: something.
1: So technology, really, you think it's sort of the catalyst
2: 100%. And I think partially too, yes, just looking up from our phones, but also thinking about like, kids are not growing up, like going outside as much anymore. You're on your iPads. You're not really getting beaten up on the playground and having to get back up. And so then asking someone on a date is like this huge, big deal because of the rejection you're going to face that you haven't dealt with. And it's also so personal. It's like, it feels so publicized, and it is so publicized.
0: Yeah, I did say that to Jenna earlier this morning. I said, you know, if a guy says, no, I don't want to go on a date with you, or you do something dumb on a date and you are embarrassed by it, the thought that maybe they could post it or tell other people and they would post it.
1: I mean, the sad thing is that could happen walking down the street. Like, that's life. We make mistakes, you know, and so you have to learn how to make them so that you can become an adult. The word situationship has us slightly confused. Denzel, how does that affect, like, dating at your age?
4: I'd say people want to be in a relationship, but without the actual commitment and label.
1: Yeah.
4: And that's why we have a lot of people in just like casual relationships. And then it gets really bad when one person is more interested than the other.
2: Sure.
4: And that situationship for them might feel like a relationship because you get all the benefits of relationship.
0: I'm so fascinated by the fact that your class, Marriage 101, is so popular and yet they're not dating. What do you think that is? And then what are you doing in this class?
5: Yeah. Well, I think it speaks to the fact that even though we can point to some dehumanizing elements of the dating culture right now, these are humans. And so their hearts are beating toward connection. I think that's very, very healthy. And we do lots of things. A lot of what we do is look at how they grew up, the family system that they grew up in, because that's I call it the original love classrooms. When we were talking about parents before, it's not just what we as parents are saying, it's also how we're managing our own relationships. So we talk about things like, how did you watch your parents forgive? Even if you grew up with a single parent, you watched that parent navigate family relationships and friendships. What did you see about forgiveness and apology and repair and asking for what you need?
0: So do you tell them, hey, you should think about dating, or do you guys even address that part of it?
5: Well, it's an assignment.
0: Really?
5: Yeah.
0: What does that mean? That's an assignment.
4: Yes,
0: oh, you guys had the assignment?
1: Yeah.
0: What was the assignment?
2: It was to ask somebody on a date or write a paper about why. I wrote a paper about why I did.
4: I also decided not to do a date.
2: We're literally the only two people in the class that didn't do it, honestly.
4: And to be honest, for me, a relationship is very important, and I'm still hoping I meet someone in person. And for me, I have like a lot of priority. Like, I feel like I'm a Christian, so I think I want God to be at the center and foundation of my relationship. Yeah. So that's something I'm looking for.
0: Let me go on campus.
1: We can find. This is a conversation that could continue on and on. There's so much complexity to it. So we really appreciate y'all.
0: Thank
1: being
0: you guys
1: here.
0: For coming. Yes, you're so
1: you
0: bright.
1: So I know.
0: So proud.
1: Thank you.
0: And this is, like Jenna just said, a topic that I think we're all going to be interested in.
4: Mm-hmm.
0: Thank you so much. Okay, thank you guys. We'll be right back.
2: Thank you so much.
4: Thank you.
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14: 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And you're like, whoa, it's a Studio 1A.
12: People who literally are up all night to bring this show to you. There's not a morning I walk in here that I don't pinch myself and think I get to be here. People that watch the Today Show aren't just watching a show. They're people that are in the family. They're in our family.
14: They're allowing us into their homes every morning.
12: When we go out there and we get to meet people and they say, I love you, you feel like family. I always say, we feel like your family too. That's how we feel.
14: And they're so excited to be there. We get excited. We feed off that energy.
12: They're the reason we get up in the morning. It's the excitement of being part of something that's bigger than you. Good morning. Welcome to Today. We'll start with our breaking news.
14: We'll start with the weather this morning.
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14: Yeah. Summer energy on the plaza. Next level.
11: Thanks, ladies.
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0: tensions rising, the war in Iran escalating overnight, the U.S. launching new strikes, Iran issuing a harsh new warning in return, threatening the already fragile ceasefire and those ongoing peace talks. We're live with the very latest from the region. Then, stormy start. The summer season kicking off with more severe weather. Tornadoes touching down in Alabama overnight as millions across the South remain under flood alerts. Dylan's got your full forecast. And Made with Love. We're taking you behind the scenes of a very special restaurant and their program, Chefs on the Spectrum.
1: I just wondered how important that opportunity is.
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0: Tucson, Washington, Texas. Shout out to Oklahoma Baptist University. Go Bison!
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2: May is Mental Health Awareness Month, and this morning, Carson, you've got a really inspiring story about a new program. It's helping adults with autism land some pretty coveted jobs.
3: Yeah, we're excited about this. This is pretty cool. You know, people on the spectrum have an 80% unemployment rate, but a new program called Chefs on the Spectrum is working to change that, giving them the chance to work in fine dining and setting them up for success beyond the kitchen.
4: For adults on the spectrum, like 27-year-old Joe Valentino.
5: One-piece shrimp tacos, water paella.
4: A career in fine dining was a pipe dream. Joe was diagnosed with autism as a toddler. At a young age, he was drawn to the Food Network, even dressed as Emeril Lagasse for Halloween.
6: How long have you loved food or thought about being a chef? I mean, how far does this passion go back for you?
7: So this goes back since I was a little kid.
4: Today, Joe's crushing it as a cook for Chef Franklin Becker, owner of Point 7, an upscale restaurant in Midtown Manhattan. His recipe for success?
8: I'm going to help you finish this plate.
4: A boss who believes in him.
6: Tell me more about the superpowers you see in workers on the spectrum and how they can be beneficial to you.
8: Oftentimes, many people overlook the fact that these people are more than capable of doing the job, and they judge them. In their minds, it's a disability. I think it's a special ability.
4: Joe's career sparked Chefs on the Spectrum, a new program Chef Franklin Becker created to train and place people with autism in fine dining. Over a dozen chefs have signed on, including renowned chef Daniel Balud.
6: This isn't just, you know, a charitable effort. Joe Valentino is the best man for this job that he works right now.
8: Absolutely.
6: How does he interact with the other employees?
8: He brings love and joy. He taught some tough guys how to be empathetic and sympathetic. He's the lifeblood. He's an amazing kid.
9: You hearing this, Joe?
10: Yeah, I'm hearing it.
9: You got a lot to live up to, bud.
10: Yeah, I know.
9: You want to come over and chat with us?
7: Yeah.
9: Come on.
7: Hi, everybody.
8: This is Jersey Joe, by the way.
6: Joey from New Jersey. How'd you end up in New York?
7: So I started in cafeteria for 5 years.
6: When you were working in the cafeterias in Jersey, did you ever think that you would have an opportunity to come to a place like Point 7?
7: No. It took me 5 years before I got my first restaurant job.
6: There was an opportunity out there, thanks to Chef.
7: Mm-hmm.
6: And I just wondered how important that opportunity is.
7: Very important. Once you get that opportunity, you can run with it. And sky's the limit.
4: For Chef Becker, it's deeply personal. His 26-year-old son, Sean, is severely autistic.
8: My son is lower functioning than the individuals that I'm helping today. I wanted to create an opportunity for those on the spectrum.
4: He says it's a win-win. There's an 80% unemployment rate among autistic adults and a need for more talented people.
6: What did you see in Joe Valentino that you felt safe enough to put him in such a high-pressure situation like fine dining in New York?
8: I saw desire, passion. I saw intelligence. I misjudged my own son for many, many years.
4: His autistic son, Sean, expressed his feelings in a letter.
8: I love you, Dad, and I understand and I feel how you yearn for me. The best feeling roping our souls, you feel my joy too. That I'm smart, but my body does not do what I want.
6: Wow. Have you ever heard Sean express?
8: I never thought that was within him.
6: When you first read that?
8: Oh, I lost it.
6: I can't imagine.
11: Over the past few months, I've had the chance to work with someone who reminds me exactly why I love what I do.
8: Chefs on the Spectrum gives opportunity to people who have faced a lot of challenges throughout their lives.
4: Joe juggles a job while getting a bachelor's degree.
7: My grade point average is a 3.553 and made honors first semester out.
6: Come on, Joe. That's awesome. Well, I'd love to go back and see your station.
8: Let's do it.
6: Big Joe's office space. Joe, this is beautiful. What are you making?
7: So tuna tostada.
6: And look at all the detail. This is the fine in fine dining.
7: Try one.
6: Okay, yeah, thank you. Delicious, Joe. Chef Joe, what's in my salad you made for me?
7: So it's watercress, baby kale, sugar snap peas, red radish, lemon dressing, and pecorino cheese.
6: Oh, that is delicious. Chef, thank you.
7: Thank you.
6: Delicious.
8: Jersey Joe!
6: Jersey Joe, baby!
10: that.
3: Shout out to my buddy Jersey Joe. Chef Becker created that program, Chefs on the Spectrum, in conjunction with Autism Speaks, and he hopes to create a curriculum that trains neurodivergent adults for fine dining. It may also mean doing on-the-job tryouts as opposed to face-to-face interviews, yeah. So it really can help set them up for success.
2: Well, you make that little extra effort to really see someone yeah. and look at the gems yeah. that you discover,
3: by
2: like
3: the way,
2: Joe.
3: The big takeaway is, like, this isn't a charity thing. This isn't like, oh, yeah. look, he's doing good for these people.
2: Right.
3: He actually, this is an ability that he sees in them yeah. that they can excel in fine dining mm-hmm. because of the traits that they have.
2: I right. like how you said it to him, like, Joe Valentino's the best person for
3: absolutely.
2: This job.
3: Absolutely, right.
2: I love
12: give
2: that.
12: Them the opportunity and they'll run with it.
3: Yeah, it's a great. Yeah. great.
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2: I can't believe it. We're just 2 weeks away about from the world's largest sporting event, the FIFA World Cup. For the first time in more than 30 years, it is taking place right here in the U.S. as well as Canada and Mexico.
18: And later today, just a few hours from now, U.S. Soccer is going to reveal the 26 players who will be a part of that men's squad. And joining us now to preview that announcement, Coach Mauricio Pochettino. Coach, welcome.
19: Morning, thank coach. You so much. Thank you. Thank you. Pleased to meet you.
18: 26-man roster.
19: 26.
18: How do we go about selecting the 26 and what will the roster say about the team itself?
19: No, first of all, I think always it's a thought about the players that cannot make the roster because always it's a tough decision. I was a few times out of the roster in Argentina. When I was in Argentina, I know what means for the player. But, by the way, I think we need to be excited about the 26.
18: Yeah.
19: And I think we are looking forward to start, you know, because I think it's going to be a fantastic event in our country. And always, you know, I think soccer and football, because football is outside
18: yeah.
19: of USA, I think it's a great opportunity to put all together, to create good memories, and to create a good legacy for the future.
2: And what's your style with the team? You are a former player. You played in the World Cup for Argentina. You've coached Mbappe, some of the most famous players. I think Messi, right? What do you bring to the locker room?
19: Well, I think it's to translate our culture, no? American culture to the team, and the team to, you know, to translate the same, you know, ideas of being brave, try to win every single game, to create good memories. Yeah. I think that is important. I think our fans need to see the team, you know, giving everything to, you know, to being brave, exciting, you know, memories. I think it's what we want to see is, yeah. is to win because we want to be very competitive. Yeah. Is yeah. to win, but in the same way to create good memories for the fans.
2: Yeah,
18: Coach, thank you.
2: Thank you
18: best
2: so much.
18: Luck.
19: Thank you so much.
18: Eh? Thank you. Can't
19: wait.
18: Thank you so much.
2: Go get him.
18: Thank you so much. All right. Up next, Oscar winner Brendan Fraser. He is here to tell us about handling the pressure in his new role. It's based on this really incredible and largely unknown true story. But first, this is to...
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0: Oh, that was Brendan Fraser as the heroic adventurer Rick O'Connell in The Mummy. Well, now the Oscar winner is taking us back in time again, this time to World War II. He stars as General Dwight D. Eisenhower in this new film. It's called Pressure. And it's about the tense 72 hours before the D-Day invasion as Allied forces grapple with the impossible choice of launching history's most dangerous seaborne invasion or risk losing the war. Take a look.
1: The weather on Monday is going to be fine. Just fine, sunny, and beautiful.
2: Well, Colonel Crick had no right to speak on behalf of...
1: Wrong! Colonel Crick has every right to speak up if he thinks that that will affect the outcome of the invasion.
0: Oh, Brendan, welcome back.
3: Thank you.
0: Welcome back. I want to talk about this. I just watched it yesterday. It really is fantastic. Seriously. But we'll talk about that in a second. But first, we were just talking about the Indy 500. You were there this weekend. You were the honorary starter waving that green flag. With the death of Kurt Busch, I would imagine that there was a different mood there in Indy over the weekend. Kyle Busch.
3: It was a solemn occasion for that reason. In some respects, but the fans were just overjoyed to be there. That platform's 108 feet above the starter line.
0: Yeah.
3: And you have one job.
0: Yeah.
3: Don't drop the green, the green flag.
0: And you climbed it, too. You did it.
3: I asked them if I could put it in my teeth or should I, and they said, you could probably pull it off, but we don't recommend it.
0: Yeah.
3: Very narrow ladder to get up there. Thrilling. Best seat in the house, though.
0: Yeah. I'm glad you're there, and the tributes to Kyle Busch that continue to pour in. It really has just been overwhelming. Let's talk about this film. I don't want to describe it. I want to let you describe it, but safe to say it is sort of this love letter to, as odd as it may sound, a love letter to meteorology.
3: Indeed. This one's for the weathermen. I did not know that the invasion as planned for D-Day was Monday, June 5th, 1944, and it was delayed 2 weeks until the 18th. When the moon would cycle through, the tides would be the right height for the invasion to take place. But inclement weather the weekend before, the Friday, the Thursday, was brought to the Joint Chiefs of Staff by a meteorologist played by Andrew Scott, who stands his ground, speaks truth to power, like a boulder in a stream. And he tells them something they don't want to hear, which is there's going to be a storm on Monday. If you attack then, it will be a disaster. He came back to them and said, if you're going to, there's a lull in the storm tomorrow morning for only between 8 and 10 hours. If you're going to go then. That was Tuesday, June 6, 1944, what we know now to be D-Day. And the troops went at that time. It just redoubled my respect for them, knowing what they were going into, the kind of fight they had ahead of them. And the fact that this was a decision that was a weather report that changed our history in so many ways, and the fight to defeat tyranny and fascism.
0: And it's a story that I knew nothing about until I saw the film. And I don't think it's a story that most people are probably familiar with as well. But we've seen movies about D-Day. We've seen General Eisenhower portrayed for a long time. Does that present unique challenges as an actor when you are playing a character who's been played so many times and telling a story that is so familiar?
3: Absolutely. And the challenge is always going to be there. How do you play a leader, a general, a king, an emperor? Well, Shakespeare figured that one out. It's the people around you who let the audience know the status of that individual. And it's the actor's job to put a human face on whoever he's playing.
0: What kind of research did you have to do?
3: Well, I read everything I could get my hands on. I read Ambrose.
0: Wow, look at the resemblance. It's a bit striking there.
3: That's what our director sold me with. Really? Me? And then he sent me photos. I went, okay, maybe I can see this. Right, so research. I spent time in the archives of the Imperial War Museum in London on South Bank. I had in my hands an actual copy of the playbook for Operation Overlord. It was the staples had rust in the corner of them. It was chilling. I have seen all the films. Yeah. I tried to pay attention in history class, but I did not know that the entire operation could have been derailed by a weather report. I also did not know that 6 weeks prior was an operation called Tiger. It was a joint
0: rehearsal.
3: An exercise,
0: yes. Dylan, our resident meteorologist, Dylan Dreyer, we've been talking about this film all morning. She's very excited. Your buddy Al Roker actually scheduled a viewing party for our weather unit. I think we had me have a picture of Al. He posted this picture on social
4: media. Oh, that is so cool. Thank you, Al.
0: But we wanted you to feel at home. So Dylan, she offered to give us the forecast for D-Day. This is the actual forecast. Dylan's standing by.
5: It's a lot easier to give a forecast after the fact, right? But I mean, like, it's wild as a meteorologist not knowing this whole situation, to know that this was a part of history. But this was the setup back then. On June 5th, we had this monster storm that was just making low visibility. We had gusty winds. The surf was really churned up. And then this storm system was moving away. But on June 6th, there was just this brief moment. The weather was still not great, but it was good enough move in there, because this storm pulled away before the next one moved in. And it was like 2 weeks after that the weather stayed pretty miserable. It's just fascinating to look back and see what actually happened.
0: Your meteorology is timeless, by the way. A meteorologist for the ages there.
4: Well, this one is for you and for Al, too.
0: Yeah. Well done. Well done, Brendan Fraser. Come back anytime.
4: Appreciate it.
0: Thank you. You can catch Pressure in theaters May 29th. Also, Brendan's aforementioned co-star, Andrew Scott, he's actually going to come back in our third hour. Savannah?
6: Cool. Love that one. Thank you, guys. Coming up on Shop This List, fashion that keeps you cool on those hot summer days. And yes, Melissa, an ice cream maker to whip up your own sweet treat. But first, this is Today on NBC. Is that real? All right. We are kicking off summer this morning in Shop This List. And here to walk us through some fresh finds, all from Target, is Shop Today lifestyle and fashion contributor Melissa Garcia. If you want to add everything to your cart with just one click, you can scan the QR code on your screen. Just trust Melissa. She's picked some good ones today.
7: Yes.
6: Hi there. Okay, so tell us about these fashion finds.
7: Okay, so this is great. So summer's always about finding, like, the perfect tank top, right? These are great. So this is from Target's A New Day collection. This is the boat neck style tank top, which I love because we often don't see that silhouette in like a traditional basic tank top. It's so comfortable, so easy to wear, only $15. I would stock up on different colors. But this is also great because it's a cotton-rich fabric, so it's breathable, but it has spandex, so it will move with you. And then pants too. So as a stylist, I always tell women, you need a pair of linen pants for the spring and summer. So these are great. Also from Target's A New Day collection, this just launched. These are great because they're the perfect balance between elevated and casual. They're a wider waist. They're a wider leg as well. Have the belts on the waist that makes it feel a little bit more structured and elevated, defines the waist. But these you can dress up or dress down, like, super
6: easily. Cute with wedges or flats,
7: so
6: whatever.
7: So cute in sizes 0 to 26.
6: Okay.
7: And then the dress too. So this season it's all about fringe and crochet. I'm seeing this everywhere. I've seen designer dresses like this in the thousands. You don't have to spend that much. This one is great. It's super comfortable. It comes with a slip that has adjustable straps, so you can really just make a custom fit. And it's beautiful. If you have any vacations or weddings in the summer, or even a dinner out, like, this is the perfect easy dress.
6: Oh, good. I love it. It comes with a slip, so you don't have to worry about it being see-through. No wardrobe malfunctions.
7: Yes.
6: Okay, tell us about this.
7: Okay, so summer SPF, we're always good about putting on sunscreen, but we often forget about our lips, like myself included. I always do. So this is great. This is from Prequel, and this is their lip gloss, but it has SPF of 30. So what I love is that usually lip glosses, when they have SPF, they're really sticky and balmy and, like, they're just heavy. This is, like, the most beautiful, hydrating, lightweight gloss. It's so easy to use. They've sold 14,000 of these last month alone, Target.
6: Wow.
7: So I would grab it while you can.
6: Okay.
7: Like, these are great.
6: Great. Yep. Okay, looks like we're having an outdoor party here.
7: So coolers. So these are things, like, you grab for all the time and you just need to have them on hand. And I love a soft cooler. So there's two different sizes. You have the small and the large. This one holds about 4 cans. This holds up to 24. But not just for cans. Like, this is cute for kids' little snacks or lunch.
6: Camp lunch
7: is great.
6: I like how you have the cup holders at the top of this one.
7: Yeah. Right? And then it's for easy access. You can just pop in and grab it. Also for, like, supermarket shopping, this is great. Beach days, pool days. And the design is so cute. And they start at just $5.
6: So wow.
7: Really great.
6: Okay, great. And, oh, we were trying this ice cream during the tease.
7: We were having a really good time.
6: This was incredibly good ice cream.
7: So this is amazing. So this is from Nutribullet. Mm-hmm. And this is their ice cream maker. This just launched. It is so good. It makes ice cream, sorbet, gelato. It makes smoothie bowls. So easy to use. Really good. Like, and you can control the ingredients. You just freeze them for 24 hours, pop it in here, and then you have the most delicious dessert.
6: It was really good. This was Greek yogurt.
7: Greek yogurt.
6: So it's kind of healthy,
7: too. So healthy, right?
6: Okay. Oh, what about over here, home goods?
7: That's just pretty Oh. A pretty design.
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16: 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It's called Nothing Matters But Delicious. And Greg was nice enough to trek all the way from next door.
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16: Good to see you, Chef. By the way, I still dream. You were here in March. You did that Bloomin' Onion. Dream about that Bloomin' Onion. All right, but we're doing something different here. Love the cookbook. Talking about people just collect cookbooks.
17: Yeah.
16: Do they actually pull them out and use them? You have one filled with recipes that anybody can use.
17: Yeah, so the book... So the gist of the book is that I tried to get sober. It didn't take. And then I go back to rehab, and I tell myself I'm not going to go back to work. I'm not going to do anything until I have 90 days of sobriety. So more or less, the book is full of recipes that I cooked for myself while I was just trying to buy time, accumulate days of sobriety. And in that, I was channeling my family, which is...
16: It's hamburger helper meal.
17: Right, yeah.
16: This hamburger helper started in the 70s in this country with a meat crisis.
17: Yeah.
16: When families were trying to stretch out like a pound of beef, and then it became like an American icon, like a staple.
17: Yeah, you can see it'll yield a lot. So this is just ground beef that's already been rendered out.
16: Is this your family recipe? What did you guys do to it?
17: Well, in the beginning, we would buy a box. And then when I was 15, I knew that I wanted to be a chef, so I would tweak it and make it my own. Mm-hmm. And it was one of the first recipes I ever developed.
16: Got it.
17: So this is garlic, onions, and beef. Here it's already cooked out, and we're going to add all the spices. It's garlic, it's pepper, paprika, oregano, chili powder. All that goes in. Mm. You activate the meat. You get it all nice and seasoned.
16: Did you guys have the hamburger helper when you were growing up? That's an Arizona staple, Savannah.
5: Yeah, for sure. 100%.
16: Not as successful as tuna helper, I don't think, but hamburger helper.
5: No one wanted tuna helper.
16: Yeah, well, this was it.
17: And you just crank up the heat and you add all the ingredients. The beef stock or water, whatever you have, doesn't really matter. The tomato, the pasta.
16: Do you want to undercook it that a little bit so that it has a little carryover cook later?
17: Yeah, so it has a little bite still later.
16: Okay.
17: Doesn't really matter. Same principle.
16: Cheese.
17: Don't stress out.
18: Kids would love this.
17: It's going to look a little wet, but as it cooks, the cream will thicken, the starches in the pasta will thicken, and it'll be nice and nice.
16: I mean, this
17: and
16: is what I'm talking about. This is what people are going to make.
17: And towards the end, you're going to add all the cheese to it.
16: Okay, great. Perfect. All right, now we have a tomato schnitzel.
17: So the tomato schnitzel, it was popular at a restaurant I had in Brooklyn. I sold that restaurant. I'm trying to get a restaurant going in Chicago and needed a little bit more time. So
16: delicious.
17: Heirloom tomatoes, they're in season now. Everybody serves it with burrata and basil and some peaches or something. I wanted it to be a hot dish. So the idea is you cut like 1-inch thick steaks of heirloom tomato and you season it with salt and pepper.
16: Okay.
17: And then you make this batter. So it's essentially, it is just flour and eggs. It's a ratio. It's like a quarter cup of flour with a couple of eggs. And you'll have it right here.
16: That's it?
17: This is it. So that's
16: egg and flour, and this is more flour?
17: That's more flour.
16: Okay.
17: So the idea is that if you were to grill a tomato, it would be mushy and soft and not nice, but it would be hot. I wanted it to be a hot entree. So what is turning golden brown is the flour in the egg.
16: Leaving the tomato in good stead.
17: Correct.
16: Without ruining it.
17: So you would coat it in the flour, you dip it in the batter.
16: Is that the schnitzeling of it all?
17: That's what I've been calling it, as a schnitzel.
16: Love it.
0: I love it.
17: And then you put it into the pan.
16: You guys like it?
0: No.
16: I'm going to tell the folks how they can make this at home because we're out of time. You got to pick up the book. It's delicious, guys. Greg's foolproof recipes are at our website, today.com/food. The book is Nothing Matters But Delicious. What a great title, because that's all that matters. Cook with a little love. How's your journey going? You doing good?
17: Pretty good. I'm going on my seventh year.
5: Amazing.
17: Yeah,
16: love that book. All right, guys.
0: Is up next. Oscar nominee Stephanie Hsu's here. She's going to talk about her new Rocky Horror Picture Show after local news.
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0: stormy summer kickoff. Tornadoes, flooding, and heavy rain plaguing the holiday weekend for millions, with more severe weather on the way. We're tracking the very latest. Finals fever.
1: For the first time in 27 years, the New York Knicks are going to the NBA Finals.
0: A clean sweep to send the New York Knicks to the championship. We've got all the celebrations and what's ahead for the storied franchise. And then actor Andrew Scott turned to hero meteorologist saving D-Day.
2: I'll never see it coming, sir, never.
0: He'll join us live with the true story behind his newest role. And it's Tune Up Tuesday. From shopping to medical information, even spotting scams, we've got the smartphone hacks to make your life just a little easier today, Tuesday, May 26th, 2026.
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0: storms on the way today for a lot of people, too. So let's get right to NBC's Aaron Gilchrist. He is in Atlanta, where it has been raining and storming for days now. Aaron, good morning to you again, sir.
1: Hey, guys, good morning to you, too. Yeah, you're right. It's been raining pretty much every day for at least a week in some parts of the Southeast. Let me show you one example of what can happen when you have a ground that is so saturated. You have old trees that are so saturated. This tree fell on this house yesterday afternoon during some of the storms in this area. Just one example of what can happen when you have the storms, potential tornadoes, and flooding that made a mess of Memorial Day.
2: This morning, severe weather pummeling much of the country, from a tornado in Alabama to waterspouts seen here in the Florida Panhandle.
3: I don't know how they're going to get to their houses.
2: The rain-soaked weekend leading to dangerous and deadly flooding. One woman killed when rushing water swept her SUV out of a parking lot in Mississippi.
4: It doesn't take very many inches to sweep a vehicle off the road.
2: Streets also flooded in Texas, rising around cars, drivers stranded, others wading through the water to help. And this morning, millions remain under flood alerts across the South. After storms put Memorial Day celebrations for some on hold.
5: Yeah, I don't remember seeing a three-day weekend with this much rain before.
2: While others braved the elements with ponchos and umbrellas. Strong winds leaving usually crowded beaches deserted. Parts of the Southeast seeing rainfall rates reaching 2 to 3 inches an hour. With areas along the Gulf Coast reporting up to 6 inches on Monday. Thunderstorms in Texas prompted the FAA to issue ground stops in Dallas as airports across the country experienced delays largely due to weather. Memorial Day travelers stuck in large holiday crowds.
6: If you're going to the airport, you better get there early.
2: As the country braces for rough weather and more travel trauma.
1: Now, back here in Atlanta, I just talked to the homeowner who owns this house here. He was out taking some pictures. He says the tree actually fell from the neighbor's yard onto his roof. Fortunately, they were able to get a tarp on this roof yesterday because we know that another round of rain is expected in this area today. Potentially heavy rain. There's a flood risk here in Atlanta and in other parts of Georgia as well, guys. And this is just not even day one, but certainly there are going to be several more days of this potential severe weather for a lot of this part of the country.
0: All right. Aaron Gilchrist for us there in Atlanta. Aaron, thank you to his point. Sounds like more storms on the way.
7: Yeah, I mean, it's just this stalled front that's going to continue to produce those storms. So you might get some glimmers of sunshine, but that's just going to help fuel some of the storms. So we do have flood watches in effect in that area across Alabama through Florida into Georgia, over into Mississippi and Louisiana as well, because the ground is just completely saturated. You get some of these storms and the water has nowhere to go. So we'll likely see more flooding in that part of the country. The severe threat today is mostly back through Texas. That's where we'll see the gusty winds over 60 miles per hour that could lead to some tree damage down power lines too. Hail over 2 inches in diameter a possibility. So those two areas, the one in Texas and then the other one across the Southeast, rainfall rates of about 2 to 3 inches per hour because it's so humid. It feels tropical in nature, and that's just a lot of water in short periods of time. So, again, just on alert in that part of the country.
0: That's the entire southern part of the country.
7: And it's just been there, and it's going to stay there, which is what's so unfortunate.
8: Yeah, nonstop, relentless for sure. Well, from the rain to a drought, a finals drought that is now finally over for the New York Knicks for the first time in 27 years. The team is headed to basketball's biggest stage, the NBA Finals, and it comes after a dominant series sweep over the Cleveland Cavaliers. NBC's Stephanie Gasca is here with a look at all the action. New Yorkers for sure savoring this moment.
9: Oh my God, totally, right? Did you see the reaction last night? This has been a wild postseason for the Knicks. Do you remember what happened in game one of the series? You may. They were down 22 points.
0: That's right. Yes. One of the greatest comebacks in the history of the playoffs.
9: They were down 22 points in the fourth quarter and rallied to win in overtime. And then they never looked back, crushing the Cavs last night for the sweep. And now the Knicks are going to the finals for the first time in nearly three decades.
10: Believe it, Knicks fans, for the first time in 27 years, the New York Knicks are going to the NBA Finals.
11: A clean sweep for the New York Knicks.
10: Knicks are red hot once again.
11: Heading to the NBA Finals after another dominant playoff performance, taking down the Cleveland Cavaliers in Game 4 by a staggering 37 points, clinching the Eastern Conference title.
12: This coaching staff, this organization, this fan base, I mean, without them, none of this is possible.
11: Knicks superstar Jalen Brunson leading the charge once again, named MVP for the series.

0: Monday night's historic win sending the Knicks to the NBA Finals for the first time since 1999.
1: The New York Knicks are the first eighth seed to ever make the NBA Finals.
0: New Yorkers are celebrating this year's electric moment at home and on the road.
2: We were all around town. We only saw Knicks fans. We didn't see any Cavs.
3: Really?
2: Saw maybe one or two.
0: Knicks fans packing Cleveland's arena. At times, making it sound more like Madison Square Garden.
4: The Knicks!
0: And New York celebrity Rose showing up in full force, including Timothy Chalamet and Kylie Jenner, celebrating the big win after the game.
5: Travis Kelce and his fiance here at the game.
0: Over the weekend, Taylor Swift and Ohio native Travis Kelce also cheered courtside.
6: Let's go, Knicks!
0: While back in New York, orange and blue fever taking over as thousands of fans flooded the streets and watch parties spread throughout the city. The Empire State Building even lighting up to celebrate the team, now heading to basketball's biggest stage.
7: It's a magical thing. It's a historical thing. It's something that New York has been dying for a long, long time.
8: All right, so the Knicks will play either Oklahoma City or San Antonio. That series stands at 2-2. Guys, yep. Anyone have a ticket to the finals yet?
9: Oh, boy.
10: I can only imagine how much they're going to cost.
8: Yep. Probably breaking records.
11: Yeah, no yeah. question. But by the way, they probably yeah. should.
8: You don't think you're going to be sitting next to Timothy Chalamet?
11: Not Chalamet. We did go last week. Where we were in like the, you know, yeah, we were in cheap
8: seats. At least three or four rows behind him.
11: Do we like?
8: I'm just saying, if you get that ticket,
11: I will let you know. Although my 12-year-old son would probably stab me if I did. Do we like their chances?
8: Yeah. Oh, come on. You have to like their chances, right? I mean, 11 in a row.
11: Yeah.
8: I mean, this is historic.
11: It is.
10: Yeah, they're peaking at the right time for sure.
11: Exactly.
10: Yeah. All right. Steph, thanks so much. The fun continues. The NBA playoffs continue tonight with Spurs versus Thunder. Catch all the action starting at 8 p.m. only on NBC and Peacock.
11: And here's the thing, Steph. They're going to be rusty.
10: Here we go.
11: They're going to be rusty.
8: They're going to have a lot of time. This other thing's going to go to Game 7. You should watch tonight. It's a super fun series.
11: Yeah. All right. Yeah. Okay. Coming up, no more sports. We'll turn back to the news. Today's checklist, a look at longevity. It's all the rage now. A lot of folks are talking about it, so we are too. Dr. Natalie Azar, Joy Bauer, both here to break down the science to help us add years to our lives. And then later, we're going to catch up with actor Andrew Scott about his new film, where Dylan Dreyer, he plays a real-life meteorologist.
8: So cool.
11: Yeah, third out.
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8: On today's checklist, we're digging into something that has become a hot topic on social media lately, longevity. 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Good morning to both of you.
11: You're welcome, ladies.
8: Hey guys. So yeah, it pops up on social media all the time. How to live longer. I mean, how can we live longer? That sounds great.
17: So longevity science is actually a very real thing. It's legitimate. It's rapidly growing. It's basically taking biomedical research and trying to expand the number of years that you live well, something called your health span, as opposed to your lifespan, which is basically just how long you live.
11: Right.
17: But what's happened is that there's kind of this consumer longevity space where experts are concerned that people are taking sort of this robust science, but very preclinical. Maybe it's in animal studies and there aren't really human data, but they're translating that into clinical recommendations for folks. Basically, that the theory of the science is outpacing the data. What we do know, what works in spite of all of that, are these simple things that we've heard about a thousand times. Sleep, diet, exercise, and something that I think is really important to point out, environmental and social factors. What does that mean? Social determinants of health, where you live, your socioeconomic status, how educated you are. All of those things impact how well you live and also how long you live. Hmm.
10: So, Joy, let's talk about food here for a second. So what kinds of food should we be eating for this longevity we're going
3: so
10: for?
3: So the big picture matters so much more than any one single food. And to Natalie's point, I think people are looking for sort of the miraculous or magical superfood antioxidant berry or the anti-aging powder.
11: Seeds, nuts.
3: Exactly. Yeah. But what we find is that overall eating patterns and consistency matter so much more. And there's not one perfect diet. So diets like the Mediterranean diet, DASH diet, MIND diet, even a do-it-yourself makeshift diet using high-quality food, all these things tend to promote longevity. And they all sort of have a familiar foundation, right? Lots of plants, vegetables, and fruits. You want to choose whole grains most often. Sprinkle beans, nuts, and seeds on your meals and on your snacks. Also, you want to cook with olive oil, heart-healthy oil. Also, avocado oil is now readily available. Yeah. Pick smart proteins. That means things like fish, seafood, poultry, also lentils. And obviously, you want to limit sugar, salt, excessive alcohol, red meat, ultra-processed foods. And here's a really, really compelling study report. So in 2025, Nature Medicine followed more than 100,000 people for 30 years.
10: Okay.
3: And they found that people with high-quality diets are much more likely to age well. Hmm. And what aging well means, hitting 70 or beyond without chronic disease, and they're thriving both physically and mentally. So to me, this is your sign. Everybody who's watching,
11: 100,000 people. That's a large study.
3: Yeah. It was great data.
11: So let's talk about stress for a second, because we also know that that's something that cuts a lot of lives short. How do we deal with that?
17: So here are the other sort of components, I think, that are behavioral, that have to do with our connections with people. What are the other things that are linked to longevity? So again, all the stuff on social media, et cetera, this is evidence-based. We know that this improves your health span. Social connection decreases inflammation. Having loving relationships increases oxytocin. Have you heard of that?
11: Social connection decreases inflammation.
17: Right, which down the line decreases your risk for stroke and heart attack.
4: Yep. Next to me is
11: I'm going to live forever.
3: Love music.
17: And having purpose also reduces cellular aging. And I'm going to comment on a study regarding the arts. I reported on this a couple of weeks ago. This is fascinating. What this study looked at, over 3,000 people in the UK, they did a survey to see how many times a week people engaged in the arts. That could be reading, listening to music, going to museums. And they found that individuals who did that more frequently, their cellular aging was 4% lower than people who didn't. And you know what that's equivalent to?
11: What?
17: Exercise. So that doesn't mean that you could just sit there and read a book. That's not what I'm saying. But what I am saying is that there's a lot of noise out there, but there are things that we know that truly do work, and they can be as simple and lovely as these things.
4: And these all sound really lovely.
17: Yes.
4: Joy, so what also can we do today to increase our longevity?
3: So the good news is you do not have to overhaul your entire life. And tiny habits done consistently will provide a meaningful impact when it comes to longevity. And I like to call these longevity micro moves. So the first is to walk 10 minutes after meals, because it improves digestion, blood sugar, insulin response, and your energy. And if you don't have time to go outside and walk, put on some good music and just like dance around for a couple of songs. Add one colorful food to your plate. And that's because color, like berries at breakfast, spinach with dinner, maybe a tomato slice on your sandwich at lunch. Color generally signifies antioxidants and fiber, which helps promote longevity. And to Natalie's point, send a connection text every single day. It could be as easy as thinking of you to a family member or a friend, because that social connection, first off, it's so good from an emotional standpoint, but it really helps you to age longer and stronger.
4: And helps the other person, too.
3: Yes.
4: Yeah. A positive impact of our phone.
3: Two-way street. Yeah.
4: Thank you, guys.
11: That was a great segment. I've learned a lot.
4: Yeah, thank you. Like we've taken notes over here.
6: That's why we did it.
4: And more meal ideas from Joy to help boost longevity, head to today.com. Coming up, look who's made it to Studio 1A. Andrew Scott is here sharing his newest role that I may or may not know a thing or two about, being a meteorologist. And then we've got a Broadway star with us, too. We're catching up with Oscar and Tony nominee Stephanie Hsu.
12: This is the sound of Claire cooking dinner at home. And that's the sound of a fraud alert from Wells Fargo flagging a charge for a pricey restaurant in Paris. Considering Claire isn't in Paris right now, that seemed odd to the bank and to Claire. Two taps later, Claire says nope to the charge and Wells Fargo is on the case. However you make money work, Wells Fargo can work with that.
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6: When I scraped my car in that parking garage, I was worried that it could be a long process to take care of it. Like a landscaper's first day trimming a hedge maze.
9: I have definitely already been here. Now, was it left, right, or right, left? Well, maybe I'll cut a path out and find my way back later.
6: But it wasn't like that. I filed a claim in under 2 minutes on the Geico app, and they handled it from there. It was taken care of almost as quickly as it happened.
16: It feels good to get help quick. It feels good to Geico.
4: You really think there's a next life?
13: What do you believe? Worm food.
4: Why what is next?
13: Why would you believe in something awful when you can believe in something wonderful?
11: Oh, we're back. Back with a scene from that hit show Fleabag. And that can only mean one thing. Andrew Scott is in the house.
4: We have been captivated by the BAFTA winner and Emmy and Golden Globe nominee in everything from Fleabag, as we just saw there, to Ripley and the Knives Out franchise.
10: His new film, Pressure, centers on the landmark World War II military operation D-Day and the true story of an unlikely meteorologist who changed the course of history. Take a look.
18: Yes, the weather was as he described in 1904 and 1925, but he fails to mention 1916, June 5th, the battle for Mount Sorrel. Then, as now, there were areas of high pressure above the Azores, but the storms came anyway. Many people here will remember that battle. Chaos. Absolute chaos. Thousands of lives lost. Hell on earth. Torrential rain. He's selecting the data that suits him and ignoring the rest, and we must face the facts. The facts!
10: So good. I got the chance to see it. Okay, it's fantastic, but also so fascinating. You play the legendary meteorologist, James Stack, whose real-life grandson actually got involved in this movie. Is that right?
19: Yeah, he worked on the movie as well, which was very, very, very touching, actually, and slightly pressurizing.
11: See what you did there.
19: Yeah, see? No pressure. So a completely fascinating story. It's extraordinary sort of talking about a movie that sort of centers around the weather, because people are like, okay, yeah, what's that going to be like? But, you know, the weather, you know, it affects every single person in the world. Right. And every day of our lives we're affected by the weather. So, of course, it was going to affect one of the biggest military invasions of all time, you know?
4: As a meteorologist, I mean, I mostly focus on, you know, people's barbecues and whether or not you can go play golf. But, I mean, this was truly a life or death decision by the meteorologist. And meteorologists get very passionate.
19: Well,
4: what research
19: incredible.
4: Did you do to get into that?
19: Well, it was really important that I really understood what I was saying, but also that we didn't sort of drown it too much with sort of meteorological jargon so that the audience would get sort of confused. But it was an incredibly interesting thing to work out, because, of course, they did everything, you know, by analog, you know. We look at a weather app today, but they were getting weather reports on the phone. They're writing them down in pencil, writing them on maps and rubbing them out when the new report came in. So what they had to accumulate was sort of extraordinary under such pressure, because they needed the right conditions in order for this invasion to work and for lives not to be lost. And this man was put under enormous pressure to say, we need a weather forecast to say that we are able to go on this particular date, and he refused to give it. And so it's about speaking truth to power and expertise and all that stuff.
4: I know Al Roker is upset that he's not here. He gathered the NBC News weather unit to a showing of the movie.
19: He did?
4: He actually has a video for you.
19: Oh, my gosh.
20: Whoa, hey, Andrew, it's so good to see you. I wish I could be there. So I was wondering, I mean, it was horrible weather. There was a little bit of a break. What's your favorite weather, dude? Is it sunshine? Is it a rainy day to be able to sit in the pub? Whatever. It's going to be great weather to watch Pressure.
19: That is so sweet. How lovely is that? Well, I'm an Irishman, so I get four seasons in one day. So I love a bit of sunshine, I've got to say. This weather today in New York is absolutely beautiful.
4: Yeah, you came at the right time.
19: Yeah,
11: it's
19: just about.
11: A fantastic film, but you're also, I mean, the comeback. Let's talk about the final season of the comeback, because Lisa Kudrow said she burst into tears when she found out you were joining that cast.
19: Yeah, gosh.
11: What was it like going toe-to-toe with her?
19: Oh, incredible. I keep saying I had to sort of rearrange my face when I was acting with her because she's so brilliant. And I'm a huge fan of the show anyway. So I had to remember that I was in the show rather than just watching it at home in my tracksuit. She's a real genius. I think that's a real sort of, that's a bit of comedy genius there from Lisa. So, I was just thrilled to be involved.
11: You're quite busy these days.
19: I'm a busy boy.
11: Yeah. What's next? What's?
19: I've just made a movie in Ireland, actually, with Emily Blunt called Walk the Blue Fields.
11: Okay.
19: And I've just produced the first film that I've ever produced with Olivia Colman called Elsinore.
11: Good Lord.
19: And then I'm going to go to sleep.
10: Yeah. Fair. Time for a nap. Juggling a few things. Thank you so much, Andrew, for being here. Don't miss Pressure from our sister company, Focus Features, in theaters Friday.
11: All right. Still ahead here on the third hour. If it's Tuesday, it's Tune Up Tuesday. Smartphone hacks to make your life easy. We love it when Jin Jolly's here. From shopping to scam alerts, we're going to show you the settings on your phone that you probably didn't even know existed. First, though, the newest Rocky Horror Picture Show star, Stephanie Hsu. She is here to tell us all about that fan-favorite show. Third hour today, right?
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4: Welcome back. This morning, we are so excited to be catching up with Oscar nominee Stephanie Hsu.
10: We first saw her in that breakout role in the hit movie Everything Everywhere All at Once. So good. And now she's gone from Hollywood to Broadway.
11: Stephanie is now playing Janet Weiss. Broadway revival, cult classic, Rocky Horror show. And you correct
4: me. Sorry, I love Rocky.
11: I know. You were going to let that slide. She's like, Weiss. Sorry, Stephanie.
24: No, that's okay. That's actually a bit in the show itself.
11: Oh,
10: okay. There we go. So we heard you just got a Tony nom. So you're part of an exclusive group, part of the Tony nom and Oscar nom. I mean, what is this milestone like?
24: Yeah, it's pretty nuts. I feel, I definitely feel like the support and the honoring from the artistic communities. And I'm not a particularly competitive person, but I think of this like generational wealth for my communities. And it's a huge honor. It's a huge, huge honor.
11: The Dylan is quite the Rocky Horror Picture.
24: I know.
11: Full disclosure, I have not seen it yet. I want to come because I guess it's really interactive too.
24: It's very interactive. You can put fishnets underneath your suit and rip them off when you're ready.
4: See?
11: Okay.
4: There's that.
11: I, Are there memorable moments from this particular production that, stood out to you so far?
24: I can teach you one of my favorite callbacks. Okay. Because sometimes we're sort of threading the needle. You know, we want to still honor the story and propel the story forward. And okay. some of the callbacks, we can't derail too much. So I'll teach you the one that I personally really like.
11: All right.
24: Okay, so the things that you'll say are, but you did, but it did, but... Okay, wait. Okay, so hold on, it's Tuesday. Okay, so I say, if only we hadn't made this journey.
11: Okay.
24: And you say, but you did. If only we hadn't made this journey.
11: But you did.
24: If only the car hadn't broken down.
11: But it did.
24: If only we were amongst friends.
11: But we are.
24: But you're not.
11: But you're not.
24: Yeah, or sane persons.
11: Okay.
24: Okay, so when you come see it, just know that I like that one.
11: Okay.
8: And say it really loud.
11: Yeah. Yes.
8: Learn it and say it really loud.
24: Yeah, you got it.
8: So you do play Janet.
24: Yes.
8: Originally in the movie played by Susan Sarandon.
24: Legend.
8: And I hear she kind of gave her blessing.
24: She did. She did give a soft little blessing. The first day that we met the entire cast, we were doing a photo shoot for Vogue before we started rehearsals. And
11: there's a picture.
24: Oh, yeah. Oh,
11: and
24: my
11: your
24: gosh.
11: Reaction.
24: Yeah, that's me.
11: It's a great picture, by the way.
24: Yeah. I met her at a play, and I went up to her and I was like, I'm so sorry. I never do this, but I'm Stephanie. And before I even finished my sentence, she cut me off and she's like, you're about to be me. And I was like, I am.
8: No pressure.
24: But she's amazing and such a legend. Also, like, as an artist and also as an activist is just such an inspiration.
10: So, Stephanie, as we know, it's AAPI Heritage Month. So I'm curious, like, did you have anyone in the industry that you really looked up to that helped shape your dreams?
24: Yeah, I definitely think, you know, I grew up in the era of Lucy Liu and Sandra Oh. And seeing them on screen just completely changed my perception of what's possible. But in the theater space, what was really cool was... when I decided to go to school for acting, I was digging for like audition monologues and I couldn't find anything that really resonated with me. And I saw on a bookshelf David Henry Hwang and I saw his last name and I was like, there must be something in there for me. And I picked up one of his plays and did something from there. And now we've worked together a bunch, which is really special.
11: That's a cool full circle moment.
10: Yeah. Difference maker.
11: Before we let you go, we got to talk about Waves.
24: Yes,
11: It debuted at Cannes.
24: Yes.
11: I heard it was very well received.
24: Yes.
11: What drew you to the role and what can you tell us about it?
24: It's a really beautiful animation about a young couple falling in love. And my character is... diagnosed with an illness, and so it's two young people trying to find their way through their love of each other, their love of art, their love of surfing, and figuring it out. What drew me to it?
11: Yeah.
24: When people call me, I say, okay.
11: The phone rang.
24: The phone rings. Yes. I'm available. I'm like, okay.
11: Spoken like a true actor. Spoken like
24: totally.
11: A true actor. I love that. Stephanie, thank you.
24: Yeah, thanks for having me.
11: You're such a treat. Come back anytime. Dylan's favorite, The Rocky Horror Show, playing now at Broadway's Studio 54, and it's just been extended, so there's time if you're coming to New York.
10: All right, we got to get there. Coming up, the ultimate smartphone life hack. Take a photo on your phone and it pops up right to your shopping cart. Tech expert Jennifer Jolly is here with that and more hidden features for Tune Up Tuesday. And later, MasterChef veteran Monte Carlo is here putting a Puerto Rican twist on classic chicken nuggets.
11: Okay.
10: All right. We'll be right back.
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0: 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And many of us aren't even taking advantage of all of these features. 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Jen, good morning.
1: Welcome back.
2: 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This is one of my favorite, all-time favorite segments.
0: Well, I love when you show us what our phone can do because half of us don't even know anything about it.
2: We only use somewhere between 10 to 20% of what these phones are capable of, starting with visual intelligence or Google Lens. Most of these work on iPhones and Android phones. The rub here is they have to be 3 years old or newer.
0: Okay.
2: So 15 Pro, Pro Max, 16, 17, and you have to turn visual intelligence on your iPhone.
1: Okay.
2: Super easy. I walk you through how to do that at Techish. But let me just show you. Let's just take a quick pick. All you have to do is press this control button on the side, that little side button down there.
1: Oh, we've got it back
0: down.
1: Shows
0: you a live picture.
2: And then look at this. You circle to search. Look at that. And then it pulls up where you can buy anything, basically, that you see online.
0: Wow.
2: So where you can buy it, it shows you Google, TikTok, Etsy, Poshmark.
1: So you can do that with, like, clothes, shoes.
2: I am obsessed with it. I've done it 3 times in the studio already today. I'm getting those shoes. I'm getting that dress. But it also works with landmarks and other things. And with Google Lens, you can take a screenshot and do it from social media, anything that you
1: see anywhere.
2: It's absolutely incredible. Sometimes it takes a hot minute for that visual intelligence to download, but it catches up with you.
3: Can we talk about photos for a minute? I just checked on my phone. I have more than 14,000 photos and videos. Is there a way to actually search through them? Like, if I want to go back and or I remember something I want to go look for, how do I do that?
2: I'm so glad you asked because I have 104,000 photos and videos on my phone, and we all want that one right then. You're like, hey, let me show you the latest one of my child, and it's all really awkward. All you have to do now, whether it's on your Photos app on your iPhone or in Google Photos, it's really easy in Google Photos, is hit that little little search button right there.
1: Yep.
2: And then you can ask it a general question. Show me where I was, me and Geneva, me and my daughter. It's going to bring up all the pictures that it has of me and my daughter. You can also... You don't have to look for me and my daughter. That's a little odd. But you can say, like, what are my best photos in my entire camera roll? Show me trips I took in 2026.
0: I did it yesterday with focaccia because I knew I had written down a focaccia recipe and I couldn't find it in my phone and I took a picture of it and I found it.
2: Yeah.
1: You know what's funny? I did the same thing yesterday with a breakfast casserole.
0: See?
1: That's crazy.
0: Yeah, and it works great.
2: Everybody loves doing this with food. You basically just ask
1: kind of the only reason I do it is actually food. Not the kids. Just food.
2: Receipts are great, too. Show me a receipt from Home Depot. Show me anything.
1: Medical bracelet.
2: Your iPhone and your smartphone can literally save your life, but you have to turn it on. 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You go in there, you put all of your information, your medications, your allergies, all of that information. Then this is the critical thing that people forget to do. Show when locked, show during an emergency call. Now, the way this works is if there's an emergency, they can access it straight through your actual phone.
1: What is that?
2: Well, we stopped mirroring for a hot second, but Medical ID pops up, and all they have to do is swipe.
1: Wow.
2: And then you're
0: so great.
2: So anytime, it doesn't matter. They don't need a password. They don't need to hold it in front of your face and hope for the best.
1: But that would be great. Like, if you have aging parents, like, make sure that's turned on.
2: Show your parents, show your children, almost exactly the same in an Android phone.
0: Okay, what about how to tell if something is a scam?
2: 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So all that you have to do for this is ScamWise. 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One of the best things about it is it tells you why. Mm. So it teaches you along the way.
1: And that's email and text messages.
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3: Yeah, super valuable tool. Can I just ask about messages real quick? Can you do polls and messages when you're, like, planning vacations or something? I feel like that would be helpful.
2: Anytime you have a group message and there's a million little texts going back and forth, all you have to do is type in your message and then hit this little plus sign, go to polls, type in your poll. Hey, what should we get for, what should we do for Father's Day?
4: Do you still want to be on this group chat?
2: No. And then
4: no.
2: All people have to do is touch. They just tap.
4: That's
2: which
4: so
2: one they want
4: great.
2: To do. It's so perfect for summer, heading into summertime, Father's Day. It's just the easiest
1: perfect
2: thing.
1: If you actually want to give people a choice.
4: Yeah. Just a second
1: right.
4: before that.
1: I mean,
4: yes.
1: That was a great gist.
4: Yeah, this is always
3: thank you. Thanks so much.
4: Thank you. And techish.com.
2: Techish.com. Yes. I'll post all of these exactly how to do it line by line.
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1: We're back with Today Food and a little Ricky Martin music as well to start our day with one of his biggest fans, chef and fellow Puerto Rican native, Monte Carlo.
4: What's up?
1: And yes, that is her real name.
4: Yes. Monte made a name for herself conquering challenges in Gordon Ramsay's notoriously cutthroat Master Chef kitchen.
3: Now she's sharing the best of her Puerto Rican fusion recipes in her new cookbook called Spanglish, and she's here to teach us a few things.
1: That's
3: hey,
1: a great
3: good morning.
1: Name for a cookbook, by the way.
10: Thank you so much. It means a lot to me that you guys are having me on. What we're making today is one of my favorite recipes from Spanglish. The book is about Puerto Rican flavors mashed into...
1: Now, what are you putting in there?
4: Yeah, those
10: American
4: are different spices.
10: American continental favorites. These spices are very Puerto Rican, okay? They're adobo and sazon foundational spices. Mm-hmm. We're just making a very light batter for plantain breaded chicken nuggets.
4: Ooh.
10: The best. I can eat them until I hate myself. The most amazing.
3: We're Craig's getting started.
4: So the egg
3: here.
4: Is going right into
10: yes,
4: the batter.
10: We're going to do a little egg.
4: Okay.
10: We're going to add a little seltzer
4: what
10: water.
4: What does the seltzer do?
3: Seltzer water.
10: Seltzer lightens the batter. We've got rice flour in here as well as cornstarch. That
4: so
10: lightens the batter
4: free.
10: Too. Yeah, and it gives you a nice crispy result. Are you mad at anybody?
3: Oh, yeah. Let's
10: yeah,
3: go.
10: Let's go. Smash it. We're going to smash those plantains.
3: Okay. This is fun.
10: Right. Who's got a glove on?
4: I do.
10: Perfect. Could you please dip?
1: Which, by the way, not strange at all.
4: I was ready to go.
3: Yeah.
4: Okay.
10: Amazing. We're going to dip the chicken nuggets into the batter, and then we're going to put them into our mashed plantains.
4: Okay.
10: And then we're going to fry them up.
1: That's it.
4: Ooh.
10: It's so
4: is the
10: easy.
4: Oil hot?
3: Right into the oil.
1: What kind of oil
10: let's
1: do you use?
10: Let's use tongs so we don't splash ourselves.
4: Smart.
10: Right? Here we go.
4: I got so excited to have a glove on.
1: What kind of oil
3: just
1: is
3: just one
1: that,
3: glove.
10: This is going to be a canola oil. Any kind of neutral oil will work.
4: What temperature do you want it at before you
10: we're
4: put it
10: always going to put it at about 365, 370. That way it's going to be at the perfect temperature to keep
4: Thank
10: that nice and crispy. And then what we're going to do is
4: yeah,
10: we're going to make a dipping sauce. It's a mayo ketchup. It's traditional. It's Puerto Rican. I do it a little different in my book, Spanglish. We're going to go ahead and add
1: the sauce is yummy.
10: Ketchup and mayo. And Calabrian chili pepper to
4: give it some heat.
1: Yep, that's what it
10: yes.
1: Is.
10: A little fish sauce.
4: This is delicious.
10: Thank you so much. I made that.
1: Fish.
4: Yum.
1: Fish is funny. Fish sauce. I wouldn't have guessed the fish sauce.
10: But you know, it adds an incredible depth. Do you want to mix this for
1: me? Yes, ma'am.
3: I like the crunch.
10: It's so perfectly crunchy because we do a little double dip on it, and those plantain chips just add that. I love it the most.
3: Love it. This is smelling lovely over
10: okay.
3: here.
10: Okay, who doesn't love the smell of melting
1: You can just bottle
10: butter?
1: Up this
3: oh
1: sauce
3: gosh.
1: And use it.
10: The most
3: this
10: incredible.
3: Is so good.
10: We're going to make a beautiful sandwich right now that was inspired by Elvis's famous bacon and peanut butter and banana sandwich.
3: Mm-hmm. What do you call it?
10: Listen, I did not grow up with Elvis. I grew up with Ricky Martin, who I love, right? And I imagine if Ricky made a sandwich like this, he would make it with the most amazing sweet plantain. So we're just going to do a quarter inch cut on these plantain, and we're just going to set them to fry in a little brown butter. And you're going to watch it as it browns, those caramelized milk solids. Mm. Are
3: How long
10: separate.
3: Does that take?
10: That's going to take about 5 minutes.
3: Okay.
10: Not long at all. Once that starts to brown, you're going to add a touch of water to the pan along with some brown sugar, and that's going to create an incredible syrup.
4: Plantains on their own aren't sweet like bananas.
10: They actually do when they ripen. They sweeten because the starches turn into sugar. So that's what I love about the plantain. Mm. You can eat it green. You can eat it when it's all sorts of ripe and it's got fruit flies around it and everyone thinks it's trash.
4: Right.
10: No, that's the best
4: stuff.
10: Part. That's the treasure. Mm-hmm. We're going to add a touch of star anise and we're going to have a cinnamon stick. Ooh. That's going to scent it, make it very floral.
3: I wish everyone could smell this right now. It's so delightful.
10: Right on. And then we're going to build
4: our sandwich.
10: Our sandwich. It's super easy. We've got one already with a beautiful crunchy peanut butter for texture. Do you want to build it?
4: Sure.
1: Monty, thank you. Thank you. Oh, thank you.
10: You're welcome. I hope you enjoy that.
3: Thank you so much. You can check out all her recipes on our website, today.com/food. We'll be enjoying this and be right back.
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0: All right, well, if you enjoyed today, come back tomorrow. The third hour, All-American Rejects. They're going to rock Studio 1A with a live performance.
1: That's this hour.
0: Yeah. I do still mean it's hard to keep up.
2: But first on Jen and Chanel, love stories, JFK Jr.
1: The word that comes to mind is alive.
3: This is Today.
4: 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And you're like, whoa, it's a Studio 1A.
1: People who literally are up all night to bring this show to you. There's not a morning I walk in here that I don't pinch myself and think, I get to be here.

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1: From the heart of New York City,
2: it's Today with Jenna
1: and Chanel.
0: We got it. Yeah, we're shining today.
1: With today's guest, Love Story star Paul Anthony Kelly.
0: Everything feels all right with Jenna and Chanel. We're shining today.
3: My husband.
4: For your husband.
3: Hi, everybody. It is Tuesday. It is May the 26th.
2: Gosh.
3: We are back after a long weekend.
2: Oh, hi.
3: What's happening?
2: How are you? How was your... Was it a break? It says Memorial Day break in the prompter. I don't know if it was a break.
3: Moms never really have a break.
2: It was a weekend, perhaps, but I don't know if it was a break.
3: We had a weekend. We did go away with the kids.
2: And just the five of you?
3: Just the five of us.
2: Okay.
3: And we built some really solid core memories.
2: Oh, that's nice.
3: We had a really good time. We went hiking. We did this rock climbing wall, which was very unfortunate for me because in my old age, I could get up, but I could not get down.
2: I would think the getting down is the easy part because you just rappel down.
3: It
2: Look
3: is.
2: At me as if I know rappel.
3: But I was scared to let go. Like, can you imagine
2: being
3: like,
2: your feet
3: let
2: off.
3: Go?
2: And then you just go, do-do-do.
3: Yeah, it wasn't hard once I let go. But the kids were filming. They had my phone. They were like, Mom, scared, filming me. And it was, I think it was kind of good to show. They were like, that was so odd.
2: What, to see you kind of afraid?
3: To see me scared, you know, to see me not, I mean, I'm not athletic or anything, but I climbed right up. And then the thought of getting down, and the guy even goes, you might want to climb up a little bit. And practice going down. Right. I'm like, oh, no,
2: I used to do this. You were like, oh, I got this.
3: I used to do this.
2: That's funny. Were you really high?
3: I was high.
2: High up?
3: But not that high. I'll show you the video later. You'll be embarrassed. How was soccer?
2: That's funny. So, Memorial Day weekend, if you have any kids in your family who play soccer, it's a soccer weekend. There are tournaments all over the country. And even though it was rainy here on the East Coast, they do not usually cancel soccer for rain.
3: Unless it's lightning or something.
2: So I had one child, his tournament was canceled. The other one was full on. We were in Philadelphia this weekend, which is interesting because, I used to live there.
3: Yeah.
2: And so it's weird to be there as a visitor.
3: Like, you can't also...
2: Because you're in a hotel.
3: You're not, like, going to see friends because you're with all the moms.
2: You're in tournament mode. Although, I will admit... One of the games, what day was it? Sunday, didn't start until 7 p.m.
3: So because we didn't have of the to leave. Rain?
2: Well, no, it was just a late game because of the way the tournaments, happened. And so I just slipped away and went to the spa.
3: You were like, bye,
2: for
3: kid.
2: Like 5 hours.
3: Mama's got to take a break.
2: I literally did. And I was kind of intentional about it because I just happened to have a bathing suit just in case I found a spa. And so I went swimming. It is so fun to be a 48-year-old and swim by yourself. You feel like a 7-year-old.
3: It's
2: like,
3: true.
2: Yeah. And then I was so disappointed when people came in. Then I'm like, oh, man.
3: Because you wanted to be alone.
2: Well, you want to be alone. Like, what are you doing by yourself? Laps? I don't swim laps.
3: No, you're just floating.
2: You're just being a 7-year-old.
3: Yeah. That's...
2: So I enjoyed that. So it was great. It was good.
3: Were you standing with an umbrella freezing?
2: For the games, yeah. I showed Jenna a video this morning of, so at one point, I always fall asleep early, so don't put me as the team mom or the mom in charge. So shout out to Marie, who's our team mom, because apparently one of the boys had a room, and so all the kids went to his room.
3: Yeah.
2: And so I'm knocked out. And so apparently she knocked on the door, she opens the door, and the kid, comes to the door, and he's like, hey. And she's like, can I come in? He's like, okay. So she goes in, and they were all hiding in the shower.
3: It's like part of the fun.
2: I thought it was actually funny. Like, so she opens the curtain, and it's like a clown car of 17-year-olds getting out.
3: I mean, that's the part that's fun, right?
2: Yeah.
3: Of team sports, that you get to be with your buddies.
2: I quietly was like happy for them.
3: Totally.
2: You know what I mean?
3: Like, that's so fun.
2: Yeah. So anyway, so it was a good weekend.
3: Well, should we talk about Kiki Palmer?
2: Love her.
3: Somebody who can do it all. She's an actor. I mean, she hosted the show with us.
2: Yeah.
3: And we said to her, like, she can do everything.
2: I remember asking her, are you ever going to take a break? Or you were like, Kiki, you do everything. You take movie roles.
3: Yeah.
2: You're doing podcasts. You remember asking her
3: that? Yes. Well, there's nobody that works harder.
2: Yeah.
3: And she's so talented. Like, most people have, like, one lane. But she's a talk show host. She's a singer. She has a podcast. She's an actor. She can do everything.
2: Yeah. And she just did a TED Talk.
3: Yes. I mean,
2: and
3: again.
2: So it's interesting. She called it How I Set Myself Free. And she actually, on this note, had some advice for all of us overachievers, including herself. Listen to this.
5: You might think you need to earn more, prove more, secure one more opportunity, collect one more accolade, or just keep moving long enough until you finally feel safe. when in reality, you don't need another achievement. You need a break. Okay? You need a break long enough to look around, take stock, and feel gratitude for what you've already built.
3: Talking to herself.
2: We're over here talking back to a guy, Kiki.
3: I know.
2: First of all, that was...
3: It's so smart, but she is really, like, and it's so interesting how many times... Mm-hmm. We sort of talk to ourselves in speeches or in conversations where you're like, I'm like, oh, this, that. And I'm like, wait, I'm totally talking to myself. And it's interesting because I feel like she's been on this kind of treadmill since she was a young girl.
2: I think so. The part that you guys didn't hear, and I haven't heard it, but I've heard people talk about it, is, and I've interviewed her mom, you know, they came from, you know, their childhood was tough in some ways. And so eventually she started making money, and then they were traveling, and then
3: she was a child actor.
2: Right. And so she was able to kind of support the family in some ways. And they're all so close, beautiful family. But I think when you feel like you have to provide, and you're always grinding, you almost, did you hear her say, you know, you can stop. You almost, you're afraid to step off of the treadmill, you know? And I think for all of us, it doesn't necessarily mean like we can quit working or retiring. But I was thinking about it, and Jen and I were talking about it this morning. We never missed a Sunday morning for church. And then if it was before, after church, it was this service. And then we would go to Bible studies on Wednesdays. And I think for a lot of us, or at least for my mom, I think that was her, I won't call it a break, but that was her time, right? So before we were talking about wellness, I think the church was that for us, right? And so you would leave filled and ready to start your week
3: and
2: again.
3: And it was time for you to kind of go inside and be introspective while your child, I mean, at least for us, we went to Sunday school. So my parents would go and sit together and start their week. And we'd be off doing our thing.
2: I think the takeaway is that you have to step off the treadmill, whether it's on Sunday mornings or whether it's a spa, like I just mentioned, or like
3: you're
2: Kiki
3: good
2: said,
3: at taking time for yourself.
2: I try. Hoda used to say it. Was it Thursdays?
3: Yeah,
2: that
3: Hoda,
2: she would take?
3: But she wasn't good.
2: Until.
3: So she had to make it an appointment.
2: Yeah.
3: She had to make it a day because she realized she never would. I know. And I think there is some guilt with motherhood and work too. It's like, I don't feel guilty if I'm at work, but sometimes if I'm like, you know, going for a walk or going to get a massage or something like that. But I try not to,
2: What can you do? Because you work too. You and Kiki are like right here.
3: No, well, I know. But I mean, I've learned to say no, which is the most liberating feeling.
2: Okay. And the projects that you do take, you enjoy.
3: Yeah.
2: Yeah.
3: I mean, I don't feel pressured to do things anymore, which is great. But I do know that I could say no to more.
2: A little more. Okay. Well, right now you've got a big show
3: and
2: that's
3: I wanna
2: coming
3: go
2: on
3: to
2: NBC.
3: A,
2: and you got, you
3: I'd
2: know.
3: Like to go to the spa with you.
2: Just let me know.
3: Let's do
2: We've
3: it.
2: Got a spa and dancing on a table. We've got the full range that we have to do
3: I think
2: on our
3: we
2: to-do
3: need
2: list.
3: A vacation.
2: There's that.
3: Even though we just got back. Okay, y'all, we've got a great show for you from the hit series Love Story. Paul Anthony Kelly is going to join us live.
2: But first, how some of the biggest stars spent the holiday weekend. Evan Real and Danny Murphy from Page Six have the scoop next.
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11: We're here.
3: All right, so there was a lot of basketball this weekend.
6: Apparently, yes. I knew it because of Taylor Swift. But shout out to the Knicks. And Taylor and Travis attended game 3 of the Eastern Conference Finals of the Cavs and the Knicks. They went viral for the reactions. Like, everyone was cheering. Kelsey was cheering for Taylor. Yeah. Taylor gave him gum, which I was like, oh, that's so human and cute.
3: Yeah.
6: I loved it.
2: We're watching them so closely that we know
3: they gave him gum.
6: I know. And it's funny, we're watching them so closely, people were like, wait, Taylor, you're a Knicks fan, because they pulled up photos of her from a decade ago dressed in Knicks jerseys and everything.
3: But he was there to support not the Knicks.
2: So maybe is that why she's wearing all black? Maybe she's being
11: She wants to be neutral.
6: Yeah, and they keep on winning, so she had to be really neutral.
2: Any updates regarding their wedding?
12: So wedding planning is still underway. There is speculation that it's happening July 3rd in New York City, but nothing is confirmed yet.
2: Very specific,
12: yes. Now, there is also speculation that celebrity friends like Miles Teller and Zoe Kravitz will be there. We cannot confirm that just yet. We have reached out to them to see it.
6: We hope so.
3: Remember, there was that rumor they were getting married in Rhode Island for, like, ever. So,
12: right. So okay. Who knows?
3: No.
6: Right. Taylor, tell us.
12: Right, exactly. Now, according to Page Six, sources are telling us that they're being very specific and intentional and private and selective about wedding invites.
2: That makes sense.
12: They're not mailing out invitations, sources are telling us. They're personally calling guests. So everyone's just like waiting for that call.
3: They probably don't want the paper trail.
6: Yeah. But they need my number.
2: Isn't that funny? Yes. You're waiting for your phone to ring.
3: Yeah.
2: Okay, let's talk about Miley Cyrus receiving a star on the Hollywood Walk of Fame.
6: This makes me so happy. Yeah, Miley officially received a star on the Walk of Fame. The ceremony had appearances from Donatella Versace, Anya Taylor-Joy, and her family and fiancé, Max Morando. And also, Donatella was not just there, but she had a vintage Versace gown selected from the archives, and it was worn previously by Heidi Klum, which is really chic.
2: I mean,
6: and her fans were there singing Party in the USA, The Climb. I was crying watching it, because I love her.
3: What did she say in her speech?
12: So she gave a really emotional speech, calling this an accumulation of devotion, or devotion to her 20-plus year career, which is so crazy that she's been at it for this long. She talked about her childhood memories of walking down Hollywood Boulevard with her dad, wishing for a star of her own one day.
2: I love that.
12: I know, so take a look. It's pretty sweet.
2: Okay.
13: What feels so special to me about this star is that it's an accumulation of devotion. The star isn't something that you win like a seasonal game. It's not something that you can chase or collect. It's not something you make the next record for and then tote it around like a trophy. My name is laid in gold and pink terrazzo. And it's fierce, and it's fun, and it's fabulous.
12: Oh my God, I love it. Now, she is the 2,845th star on the Hollywood Walk of Fame. And if you want to know, if you want to visit, she is at 7011 Hollywood Boulevard in the recording category, right near Britney, Christina, Destiny's Child.
2: She's in front of a CVS. Like, I can't believe it's CVS.
6: Well, I know, I need deodorant.
12: A CVS and a Marshalls.
3: That's a dream.
12: Score some deals and then go take a pic with her new star.
3: Okay, so from one recording queen to another, Madonna went number one this weekend.
6: Oh my God. Madonna is, I mean, she's never left, but she's really back because Confession 2 is dropping July 3rd, which, I mean, I am very ready. This summer is made. And yes, she went number one with I Feel So Free, her first radio hit in 18 years, topping Billboard's Dance Mix Show airplay. I would sing it, but she's better than
2: that. Can we hear it?
6: Yeah, take a listen.
3: Yeah, we haven't heard it yet.
6: It's good.
3: Okay.

0: You can dance at CVS after visiting Miley today. Yeah, you're vibing.
1: And say yes.
0: And it's like a part two of Confessions on a Dance Floor, so she's with the old-time producers and everything. It's going to be amazing.
2: Oh, it's going to be so good.
3: Awesome.
1: Yeah, we like it.
3: And she's going to have some video out, right?
2: Yes, so there is a visual film component, and she is debuting it at the 2026 Tribeca Festival.
1: Oh, I love that.
2: It's amazing.
1: Hey, guys.
3: For catching us up.
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3: Coming up, one of the breakout stars from the show Love Story, Paul Anthony Kelly's here. We're going to talk with him, right?
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0: Ryan Murphy's show Love Story has captivated audiences with its portrayal of John F. Kennedy Jr. and Carolyn Bessette's whirlwind romance. Since premiering in February, the series has become a pop culture phenomenon and turned Paul Anthony Kelly into a breakout star.
1: And believe it or not, this was Paul's very first acting role. He beat out more than 1,000 actors to win the highly coveted part of JFK Jr. Take a look.
2: How old were you when you realized you were the son of a president?
3: I don't think anyone's ever asked me that before. I don't know, really. To be honest, I think I've been inundated with so many images and stories of my childhood that I can't really differentiate from what I remember and what I've just been exposed to.
2: That's sad.
1: Hi. We were like stuck in that.
4: I haven't seen that for a minute.
1: It captivated the country. I mean, people were, it was appointment viewing when you got home from work or in your cubicle
0: at work. It's like infiltrated culture where people started dressing. I mean, we were.
1: You

0: taken off on its own journey. And
1: when did you realize, like, and we're going to back up too, because I think the fact that you have been auditioning since you were 13 and then it hit, but when did you realize that this was huge?
0: Probably about halfway through.
1: Yeah,
0: when we started to gather a lot of crowds filming out in the streets and stuff, and word was spreading. But then to see the finished product is, you have no idea. You just go and you do your work and you have a good time. And then to see the finished product was very, like, wow.
2: We read that sort of, like, in the weeks and months before you got this role, you had kind of made peace with the fact that, like, it wasn't happening for you. You'd been auditioning for 13 years.
0: Yep.
2: You'd been working really hard and, like, nothing was sticking. And you had a conversation with your wife where you were like, all right, maybe this is it.
0: Absolutely. Yeah, no, correct. I remember sitting down with her and we were just, you know, like, just talking, chatting at home. I was like, you know, I don't think this is really working. Haven't hit it yet. It's been 13 years.
2: Yeah.
0: It's a long time. We were thinking about starting a family. So it was like, you know, what weighs more than the other? But she was like, no, just stick it out. Like, give it another year.
1: Oh, my God.
0: And then, like, a couple weeks later, I get this phone call for this. And here we
2: are. Here you
0: are. Yeah.
2: You know what's so interesting is we were just talking with another actor who said the second they let go and said, okay, I've made peace with it, maybe not happening, was the second they broke out. Do you feel like that's what happened?
0: I think that that's exactly what happened.
1: Sometimes when you let go.
0: Yep. The universe comes back. And
1: let me tell you something.
0: Let me get this for you.
1: I was at the Met Gala, and you know, I saw you on the red carpet. And I watched the swarm around you. And I almost saw your eyes. And, you know, you're being grateful. You're talking. But it was a lot.
0: It's a lot.
1: How was that for you?
0: I mean, it's exciting. It's exhilarating. You know, I was there with people who are now considered my peers, people I've looked up to forever.
1: Anybody you really wanted to see that you were able to meet? Or
0: you know, I saw everyone from afar. you know, I was very lucky to be able to spend a lot of time talking to people that I've looked up to. It's just a really neat event. Everyone's dressed to the nines, and then you're just having a cocktail and enjoying conversation. It's great. Yes, exactly.
2: One of the things that's so crazy is it feels like things come in waves.
0: Mm-hmm.
2: And this premiered in February, and you also your wife gave birth to your first child that month.
0: Yep.
2: Can you process all of that?
1: Beautiful.
0: I'm, you know, you just kind of got to go with it. It's the train's going. You're not stopping.
2: Yeah.
0: It was a really interesting experience to become a father. And then, you know, like a month later, have the show come out and give birth again to a career.
1: Well, now you have the second role lined up joining the next season. This is so exciting of American Horror Story.
0: Yeah.
1: What are you most excited for?
0: You know, Ryan's bringing most of the cast from all the previous seasons, so I'm excited to see them.
1: Yeah.
2: You feel like Ryan Murphy's just going to only want to work with you from now on?
0: Yeah, that's not a bad problem to have.
1: Right, exactly.
0: Yeah. Yeah, there are worse ways to spend your life. And I hope that would be great.
2: Yeah, awesome. Yeah, you're like, Ryan, I'm in.
0: It's rude to say no.
2: Well, you are so great, but you're sticking around because we are going to play a game of fact versus fake, right?
0: Ooh.
2: After this.
1: We're getting good.
2: I know.
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6: 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Two taps later, Claire says nope to the charge, and Wells Fargo is on the case. 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

0: works. Paul is going to tell us something about himself, and we have to guess if it's true or if it's completely made up. Are you ready?
1: Are you ready?
2: Okay. Yeah, I'm ready.
0: Okay, let's go. We're going to
2: All right. Listen. Number one. I went to Catholic school and wore a uniform, but I was a total metalhead, so I had a mohawk and wore goth makeup.
0: Well, we know you're a metalhead.
1: I think that's yes, because you have tattoos.
0: Yeah, and we've heard he likes metal music. I think that's true.
2: That is true.
0: True?
2: That is true.
0: Do we have a picture of your mohawk?
2: Oh, you know what? That's a missed opportunity.
0: You need to post that on your Instagram.
2: I will. I will.
0: You had a full mohawk?
2: Yep.
1: Yeah, you have a lot of hair, so it's probably...
2: I have a lot of hair, yeah.
1: God, that's an intense mohawk.
2: It's a good problem to have.
1: All right, let's hear the next.
2: Number two, we had to stop production on Love Story for a week because I fell while rollerblading and scraped my chin.
0: Could these all be true? He did rollerblade.
1: I'm going to say it's not... Wait, let me ask a question.
0: Yeah.
1: What was the scene like when you were rollerblading? Like, tell me something, like detail.
2: Oh, John's rollerblading everywhere, so that's as much as I can give you.
0: Did it really hurt, or you just, it was like a physical looking thing?
2: Oh, anytime you fall on rollerblades doesn't feel good.
0: I mean, I haven't fallen on a rollerblade since third grade.
1: I'm going to say no, fake.
2: That is correct.
0: Okay, good one.
2: Damn, they're good.
0: Yeah,
2: you are good.
0: We've got him good.
2: Yeah.
1: It's these glasses. All right, you ready for your next one?
2: Get the glasses on.
1: Okay. There goes my
2: All right, number three. My dog Malcolm snowboarded down the Matterhorn Mountain in Switzerland.
0: Your dog?
2: Well, he didn't snowboard. I snowboarded.
0: And held him?
2: Well, he ran down the mountain.
0: Now, can I ask you a question? Did you need to get a pet passport for Malcolm to visit Switzerland?
2: Yes, he has a pet passport.
0: So he can travel anywhere?
2: Yes.
1: So you're snowboarding and he's just running down the mountain
2: Correct.
1: With you? Like you're... And he's just...
0: I've heard it's very difficult to get a pet passport, but...
1: But also, like, snowboarding, it's very quick. Like, he'd have to be, like...
2: You don't have to go quick.
0: That's true. I'm a very slow snowboarder. I think it's true.
2: That is correct.
1: Oh! I would have said false, so we're good.
0: Was it hard to get him a pet passport?
2: No. Okay. No, he's had it for a long time. Oh. There's Malcolm.
0: Malcolm.
1: So he's just frolicking on the mountain while you're snowboarding?
2: Yeah.
1: What a
2: Well,
1: life.
2: Yeah, he just would follow me running running down the mountain as I rode.
0: Cutie. Okay. Yeah. Okay. What's the last one?
1: Uh-oh, is this the one?
2: I met my wife in Alaska swimming in a glacier.
1: Shoot.
0: Well, we kind of... We know that's true.
1: Yeah. But you didn't tell us the glacier part.
0: You said she's from Texas. I said, I'm from Texas. And we said, where did you meet in Texas? And you said, no.
1: Alaska.
2: I know, I did give it
1: but
2: away.
1: But were you swimming
0: in the glacier?
2: Yes, that is correct.
1: Wow.
0: Yeah. Fact.
1: That's so... I mean, you're
2: Very
1: snowboarding
2: cold.
1: And swimming in glaciers and
0: yeah.
1: mohawks.
0: You're a man of mystery.
1: Yeah.
0: We're here for it, right? Yeah. What else can you do?
1: I'm saying. You have any other secrets you want to tell us?
2: Well, they wouldn't be secrets then, would they?
0: Thank you so much.
2: My pleasure.
0: Congratulations on
2: Thank
0: everything.
2: You.
1: And by the way, you can watch all episodes of FX's Love Story on Hulu.
0: I mean, the 10 people that haven't seen it. you can watch it again. Coming up, why dating is on the decline for young adults. We are going to ask the experts right after this.
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1: All right, now to a topic that has everyone talking, young people and dating.
0: It turns out that teens and young adults are dating far less than generations before them. And we want to know why. We're going to bring in some experts to weigh in. But first, a little more on this trend. Research has found that teens and young adults are foregoing a classic rite of passage, dating. In fact, only 56% of Gen Z adults said they'd been in a romantic relationship in their teen years, compared with 76% of Gen X and 78% of baby boomers.
4: You have this generation that's afraid of rejection, afraid of trying, afraid of effort.
9: Girls don't want to make the first move. Guys don't really want to approach girls anymore.
0: Gen Z seems to be redefining dating, opting for more casual situationships, a term used to describe low commitment and more loosely defined relationships. Some blame it on fear of rejection. Some say they are prioritizing mental health.
10: If the choice is between settling and solitude, I'll choose myself every time.
0: One TikTok trend even says that having a boyfriend is embarrassing.
11: Women are finally waking up to the idea that having a boyfriend is basically the least interesting thing about you.
12: It's embarrassing if your whole personality is your man because it seems like you got nothing else going on.
0: Whatever the reasoning, the question is, what's lost if that rite of passage disappears?
1: So interesting. So joining us now is Faith Hill, a staff writer for The Atlantic, who has written about this topic, and Alexandra Solomon, a clinical psychologist and professor at Northwestern, where she teaches the very popular class, Marriage 101. They didn't have that when I was there, but I'm happy both of you guys are here.
0: Faith, let's start with you. I read your article and I immediately brought it to our team and I was like, this is so interesting because it's something I see even with my children. Like, they're not having male friendships even. Mila does, you know, as a girl, she doesn't hang out with guys at all. So what did you see in this topic and why did you want to research it?
13: Yeah, so I actually just stumbled upon a statistic. It was a 2023 poll from the Survey Center on American Life that showed that, I believe, 56% of Gen Z adults said that they had ever been in a relationship at any point in their teen years. And that was compared to nearly 80% of Gen Xers and boomers.
0: Yeah.
13: So I just found that really striking. Yeah.
0: And what are the reasons?
13: I think there are a whole bunch of different reasons, and, you know, some of them are positive and some of them are negative.
0: Right.
13: So, you know, the positive is essentially that I think society-wide there's kind of a decrease in stigma around singlehood.
0: Yeah.
13: And that affects...
0: Which is great.
13: Which is great, and I think there's a little bit less pressure for young people to be in relationships, which, you know, allows them to focus on other things, on friends, school, hobbies.
1: Mm-hmm. Yeah, it makes sense. So let me bring you in here. So as a psychologist and as a professor, first of all, are you seeing this even in universities and at the college level where they're just not dating?
14: Absolutely. You know, I think that the idea, I always say that Gen X coined the term hooking up, but Gen Z has taken it to another level with situationships, which really
1: situationships.
14: Yes.
1: Which means what? We just hang out, I don't even know if we call it dating. Is it date?
14: I don't think it would be called
1: dating.
14: But it is, there's times where it is exclusive, but with very low emphasis on emotional vulnerability and intimacy. So it is, I think in some ways it is an attempt to solve for very real problems, like mental health challenges, like entering a world that is so much more unstable and a need to stay adaptable. And, you know, so there's a lot of good reasons. This happens in a context that I think especially those of us who are a bit older need to really honor the context this is happening.
1: Is there a danger that if you quote unquote wait too late, if you don't date, you don't have that first heartbreak, you don't have, you know, all those situations.
0: And also you're not even having friendships with the opposite sex. You know, I think that's one thing that we're seeing, right? Mm-hmm. Like, is there, Faith, what did you find in your research? How that, that implication affects these kids and or young adults later?
13: Yeah, absolutely. I mean, I think the crucial thing is having lots of other kinds of platonic relationships. You know, you can learn so much about conflict resolution and reaching across difference and communication with close friends. And there is actually research showing that friendships are more predictive of future romantic satisfaction than
0: like
13: early.
0: If you have deep friendships.
13: Yes, exactly.
1: And is there a con to what I was just saying, where if you don't date that, I don't know, then you don't have that experience? Or is there any a downside to it, in your opinion?
14: I think the way the downside plays out is the longer I avoid something, the scarier it seems,
1: yes,
14: the bigger a deal it is. So the first date feels like a mountain to climb. So I think that really becomes the problem, is that a fear that I'm not ready for a relationship becomes I'm afraid of a relationship. And so I think that's where the tension
0: is. We've talked about the implication of social media and the fact that we're all living on our phones to such an extent, and what it's kind of done as a barrier between sexes, but also, mm-hmm, as, you know, you can sort of get whatever you want from this. So why work hard? Why ask anybody out? And also there's like this fear of embarrassment because everything is recorded.
14: Yes.
0: How does social media play into this?
13: Yeah, absolutely. I think it's a really big factor. I mean, as you are mentioning, first of all, I think there's sort of a decrease sometimes in motivation to get out and talk to other people, a decrease in, you know, kind of practice. Like,
0: yeah,
13: once you aren't comfortable with it and you've spent a lot of time at home on your phone, it gets scarier.
0: Yeah.
13: And then also the phones kind of start to mediate the romantic relationship. So I've talked to a lot of adults, you know, who say, like, parents who say, my kid has been talking to someone on Snapchat for months and months and months, and they're just not getting out of this talking,
0: yeah,
13: phase.
0: Yes.
13: And it really shifts what the relationship
0: and
13: look
0: then, like you said, to meet then feels like this huge, giant
13: pressure
0: hill to walk up, whereas, you know, what would you say to moms that are watching or to parents that are watching that are like kind of worried because,
14: yeah,
0: they're not much interaction?
14: You know, what's so interesting is I've been at this for a long time. So 10, 20 years ago, it used to be that parents were worried that their kids were too focused on,
0: wow,
14: intimate partnership and not enough on career and friendship. And now it's exactly the opposite. So first, I would normalize that your kid is not unique. These, when we look at the data. And the second thing is to quiet your own anxiety,
0: yeah,
14: so that you can become the safe place no matter what is happening. Because the thing that I know for sure is my students tell me again and again, they feel behind, they feel concerned. And so to have a parent amplifying that, mm-hmm, doesn't help.
1: Behind in, what do you mean?
14: Just they're not meeting. They know they should be putting themselves out there. My students will tell me, I know that I don't have enough frustration tolerance. I know that I cut and run too quickly. So I have the utmost respect for Gen Z's, mm-hmm, self-awareness. They know they've got some very real skill deficits. And so I think what parents can do is just normalize and celebrate relationships of all kinds.
0: Yeah, friendships too.
14: Totally.
0: But I mean, I will say I read an article about this, but for younger kids and how, mm-hmm, they aren't having friendships, mm-hmm, with, you know, people that are outside of their norm. And so one thing I did is I reached out to my friends who have kids around,
14: yes,
0: the same age. And I'm like, let's do this together. You know, let's get them together. And it did change things for my daughter. So I think it's like, you know, obviously don't, yeah, put your stress on them, but there's ways that when they're younger, we can help facilitate relationships.
14: I think that's really brilliant because the more you, especially if you're straight, the more the other sex feels strange to you, then again, the larger that gap is. And,
0: yeah,
14: and I think social media is there to kind of amplify the sort of gender,
0: well,
14: there's
0: such different, yeah, ways they,
14: yes,
0: use social,
1: well, it's
0: media,
1: interesting because she has little ones and then I have kids who are teenagers and we have some college students here. So on that note, we're going to continue this,
0: yeah,
1: discussion.
0: Yeah. We're going to chat with some Gen Zers on the dating
1: scene.
0: There
1: right
0: they are. After this.
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1: We are back with more on Gen Z and dating. Many teens and young adults are skipping this classic rite of passage, and we were interested in finding out why.
0: Before the break, we chatted with psychologist Alexandra Solomon. She's the author of Love Every Day and a professor who teaches the wildly popular Marriage 101 class at Northwestern. She joins us with two of her students, Denzel and Lindsay.
1: Hi, guys.
0: Thank you, guys.
1: I can't believe that I just asked them, I said, you know, I met my husband at Northwestern, yeah. Right there on Sheridan. And you guys say people aren't really dating anymore on campus. What's going on?
18: We're not.
2: It's just not happening.
0: No dating at all?
18: You know, here and there, but it's so much
1: fascinating to me. What do you think it is?
19: I think our priority is changing. Like now people are like, I need to focus on my academics. I need to focus on my career, what I want to do for the rest of my life. I'm just trying to figure things out. So dating seems like this additional thing that we have to do. And we're trying to figure out like, oh, I'll do it later. But it's an essential thing that, I mean, many of us like,
0: wow. What's interesting is that we were just talking about the pressure for your generation to like get internships and get a job. Right. And so maybe it's just like one too many things, but Lindsay, would you want a date? Like, would you want a guy that you'd be interested or not?
18: You know, yeah, I wouldn't turn that down for sure. But I think that we've optimized dating so much that we've taken out the human part entirely.
1: And what it's do you just mean by that?
18: What I mean by that is that I think there's so many phones, and I mean, I could go on an hour spiel of just like, oh, we're looking down so much that we don't look up.
0: Yeah.
18: But it's like romance used to be like a candlelit dinner. I assume. Yeah. And now it's like, can you look up from your phone? Yeah. Like it's something like that. Just looking
0: but that
18: up
0: is so technology, really, you think it's sort of the catalyst
18: 100%. And I think partially too, yes, just looking up from our phones, but also thinking about like kids are not growing up, like going outside as much anymore. You're on your iPads. You're not really getting beaten up on the playground and having to get back up. And so then asking someone on a date is like this huge, big deal because of the rejection you're going to face that you haven't dealt with. And it's also so personal. It's like, it feels so publicized and it is so publicized.
1: Yeah, I did say that to Jenna earlier this morning. I said, you know, if a guy says, no, I don't want to go on a date with you, or you do something dumb on a date and you are embarrassed by it, the thought that maybe they could post it or tell other people and they would post it.
0: I mean, the sad thing is that could happen walking down the street. Like, that's life. We make mistakes, you know, and so you have to learn how to make them so that you can become an adult. The word situationship has us slightly confused. Denzel, how does that affect, like, dating at your age?
19: I'd say people want to be in a relationship, but without the actual commitment and label.
0: Yeah.
19: And that's why we have a lot of people in just like casual relationships. And then it gets really bad when one person is more interested than the other.
0: Sure.
19: And that situationship for them might feel like a relationship because you get all the benefits of relationship.
1: I'm so fascinated by the fact that your class, Marriage 101, is so popular and yet they're not dating. What do you think that is? And then what are you doing in this class?
14: Yeah. Well, I think it speaks to the fact that even though we can point to some dehumanizing elements of the dating culture right now, these are humans. And so their hearts are beating toward connection. I think that's very, very healthy. And we do lots of things. A lot of what we do is look at how they grew up, the family system that they grew up in, because that's I call it the original love classrooms. When we were talking about parents before, it's not just what we as parents are saying, it's also how we're managing our own relationships. So we talk about things like, how did you watch your parents forgive? Even if you grew up with a single parent, you watched that parent navigate family relationships and friendships. What did you see about forgiveness and apology and repair and asking for what you need?
1: So do you tell them, hey, you should think about dating, or do you guys even address that part of it?
14: Well, it's an assignment.
1: Really?
14: Yeah. Yep.
1: What does that mean? It's an assignment.
19: Yes,
1: oh, you guys have the assignment?
0: Yeah.
1: What was the assignment?
18: It was to ask somebody on a date or write a paper about why. I wrote a paper about why I did.
19: I also decided not to do a date.
18: We're literally the only two people in the class that didn't do it, though. Honestly, we might be.
19: Mm-hmm. And to be honest, for me, a relationship is very important, and I'm still hoping I meet someone in person. And for me, I have, like, a lot of priority. Like, I feel like I'm a Christian, so I think I want God to be at the center and foundation of my relationship. Yeah. So that's something I'm looking for.
1: Let me go on campus. And
0: We can find I mean, this is a conversation that could continue on and on. There's so much complexity to it. So we really appreciate y'all.
1: Thank
0: being
1: you guys
0: here.
1: For coming. Yes, you're so
0: you
1: bright.
0: So I know.
1: Thank you. Wow.
0: Thank
18: you.
1: And this is, like Jenna just said, a topic that I think we're all going to be interested in.
19: Mm-hmm.
1: Thank you so much. Okay, thank you guys. We'll be right back.
18: Thank you so much.
0: Thank you guys. I mean, there's so
15: much. I'm here on the job site with Dale, who's a framing contractor.
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0: Thank you guys for spending the day with us.
1: Tomorrow we are joined by author and advocate Emma Heming Willis.
0: We'll see y'all then.
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0: Bye.
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20: 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They're people that are in the family. 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
22: They're allowing us into their homes every morning.
20: When we go out there and we get to meet people and they say, I love you, you feel like family. 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
22: And they're so excited to be there. We get excited. We feed off that energy.
20: They're the reason we get up in the morning. It's the excitement of being part of something that's bigger than you. Good morning. Welcome to Today. We'll start with our breaking news.
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23: 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That's your latest weather. 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
20: I started dancing. I loved it.
0: Three, two, one.
22: Wait, why don't we stop?
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22: Yeah. Summer energy on the plaza, next level.
0: Thanks, ladies.
23: We'll just get started, folks. Best time of the morning.

0: Barbara.
1: And we are back with Love Stories, Paul, Anthony, Kelly.
0: I just looked at our reflection. What? This looks ridiculous.
1: I know.
0: Does this make us smarter? Or detectives really dress like this?
1: I'm not sure.
0: Well, he's agreed to play a game we like to call Fact or Fake.
1: Okay, here's

0: tensions rising, the war in Iran escalating overnight, the U.S. launching new strikes, Iran issuing a harsh new warning in return, threatening the already fragile ceasefire and those ongoing peace talks. We're live with the very latest from the region. Then, stormy start. The summer season kicking off with more severe weather. Tornadoes touching down in Alabama overnight as millions across the South remain under flood alerts. Dylan's got your full forecast. And Made with Love. We're taking you behind the scenes of a very special restaurant and their program, Chefs on the Spectrum.
1: I just wondered how important that opportunity is.
2: Very important. Once you get that opportunity, you can run with it. And sky's the limit.
0: Giving young chefs a chance to shine. The inspiring story you do not want to miss. All that, plus Brendan Fraser live in Studio 1A.
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0: May is Mental Health Awareness Month. And this morning, Carson, you've got a really inspiring story about a new program. It's helping adults with autism land some pretty coveted jobs.
1: Yeah, we're excited about this. This is pretty cool. You know, people on the spectrum have an 80% unemployment rate, but a new program called Chefs on the Spectrum is working to change that, giving them the chance to work in fine dining and setting them up for success beyond the kitchen.
2: For adults on the spectrum, like 27-year-old Joe Valentino, a career in fine dining was a pipe dream. Joe was diagnosed with autism as a toddler. At a young age, he was drawn to the Food Network, even dressed as Emeril Lagasse for Halloween.
3: How long have you loved food or thought about being a chef? I mean, how far does this passion go back for you?
4: So this goes back since I was a little kid.
2: Today, Joe's crushing it as a cook for Chef Franklin Becker, owner of Point 7, an upscale restaurant in Midtown Manhattan. His recipe for success?
5: I'm going to help you finish this plate.
2: A boss who believes in him.
3: Tell me more about the superpowers you see in workers on the spectrum and how they can be beneficial to you.
5: Oftentimes, many people overlook the fact that these people are more than capable of doing the job, and they judge them. In their minds, it's a disability. I think it's a special ability.
2: Joe's career sparked Chefs on the Spectrum, a new program Chef Franklin Becker created to train and place people with autism in fine dining. Over a dozen chefs have signed on, including renowned chef Daniel Balud.
3: This isn't just, you know, a charitable effort. Joe Valentino is the best man for this job that he works right now.
5: Absolutely.
3: How does he interact with the other employees?
5: He brings love and joy. He taught some tough guys how to be empathetic and sympathetic. He's the lifeblood. He's an amazing kid.
6: You hearing this, Joe?
7: Yeah, I'm hearing it.
6: You got a lot to live up to, bud.
7: Yeah, I know.
6: You want to come over and chat with us?
4: Yeah.
6: Come on.
4: Hi, everybody.
5: This is Jersey Joe, by the way.
3: Joey from New Jersey. How'd you end up in New York?
4: So I started in cafeteria for 5 years.
3: When you were working in the cafeterias in Jersey, did you ever think that you would have an opportunity to come to a place like Point 7?
4: No. It took me 5 years before I got my first restaurant job.
3: There was an opportunity out there, thanks to Chef.
4: Mm-hmm.
3: And I just wondered how important that opportunity is.
4: Very important. Once you get that opportunity, you can run with it. And sky's the limit.
2: For Chef Becker, it's deeply personal. His 26-year-old son, Sean, is severely autistic.
5: My son is lower functioning than the individuals that I'm helping today. I wanted to create an opportunity for those on the spectrum.
2: He says it's a win-win. There's an 80% unemployment rate among autistic adults and a need for more talented people.
3: What did you see in Joe Valentino that you felt safe enough to put him in such a high-pressure situation like fine dining in New York?
5: I saw desire, passion. I saw intelligence. I misjudged my own son for many, many years.
2: His autistic son, Sean, expressed his feelings in a letter.
5: I love you, Dad, and I understand and I feel how you yearn for me. The best feeling roping our souls, you feel my joy too. That I'm smart, but my body does not do what I want.
3: Wow. Have you ever heard Sean express?
5: I never thought that was within him.
3: When you first read that?
5: Oh, I lost it.
3: I can't imagine.
8: Over the past few months, I've had the chance to work with someone who reminds me exactly why I love what I do.
5: Chefs on the Spectrum gives opportunity to people who have faced a lot of challenges throughout their lives.
2: Joe juggles a job while getting a bachelor's degree.
4: My grade point average is a 3.553 and made honors first semester out.
3: Come on, Joe. That's awesome. Well, I'd love to go back and see your station.
5: Let's do it.
3: Big Joe's office space. Joe, this is beautiful. What are you making?
4: So tuna tostada.
3: Look at all the detail. This is the fine in fine dining.
4: Try one.
3: Okay, yeah, thank you. Delicious, Joe. Chef Joe, what's in my salad you made for me?
4: So it's watercress, baby kale, sugar snap peas, yep. Red radish.
3: Radish.
4: Lemon dressing. And pecorino cheese.
3: Oh, that is delicious. Chef, thank you.
4: Thank you.
3: Delicious.
5: Jersey Joe!
3: Jersey Joe, baby!
9: The
1: Shout out to my buddy Jersey Joe. Chef Becker created that program, Chefs on the Spectrum, in conjunction with Autism Speaks, and he hopes to create a curriculum that trains neurodivergent adults for fine dining. It may also mean doing on-the-job tryouts as opposed to face-to-face interviews, so it really can help set them up for success.
0: Well, you make that little extra effort to really see someone and look at the gems that you discover,
1: by
0: like
1: way,
0: Joe.
1: The big takeaway is, like, this isn't a charity thing. This isn't look, he's doing good for these people.
0: Right.
1: He actually, this is an ability that he sees in them that they can excel in fine dining because of the traits that they have.
0: I like how you said it to him. Like, Joe Valentino's the best person for
1: this
0: job.
1: Right.
0: I love
7: give
0: that.
7: Them the opportunity and they'll run with it.
1: Yeah, it's a great, they're great guys. So.
9: Fantastic story.
1: Yeah,
9: that's fantastic.
0: Thank you, Carson.
1: Of course.
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0: I can't believe it. We're just 2 weeks away about from the world's largest sporting event, the FIFA World Cup. For the first time in more than 30 years, it is taking place right here in the U.S., as well as Canada and Mexico.
9: And later today, just a few hours from now, U.S. Soccer is going to reveal the 26 players who will be a part of that men's squad. And joining us now to preview that announcement, Coach Mauricio Pochettino. Coach, welcome.
14: Good morning, thank you so much. Thank you. Thank you. Pleased to meet you.
9: 26-man roster.
14: 26.
9: How do we go about selecting the 26, and what will the roster say about the team itself?
14: No, first of all, I think always it's a thought about the players that cannot make the roster, because always it's a tough decision. I was a few times out of the roster in Argentina. When I was in Argentina, I know what means for the player. But, by the way, I think we need to be excited about the 26.
9: Yeah.
14: And I think we are looking forward to start, you know, because I think it's going to be a fantastic event in our country. And always, no, I think soccer and football, because football is outside of USA, I think it's a great opportunity to put all together, to create good memories, and to create a good legacy for the future.
0: And what's your style with the team? You are a former player. You played in the World Cup for Argentina. You've coached Mbappe, some of the most famous players. I think Messi, right? What do you bring to the locker room?
14: Well, I think it's to translate our culture, no? American culture to the team, and the team to, you know, to translate the same, you know, ideas of being brave, try to win every single game, to create good memories. Yeah. I think that is important. I think our fans need to see the team, you know, giving everything to, you know, to being brave, exciting, you know, memories. I think it's what we want to see is to win, because we want to be very competitive. Yes. To win, but in the same way to create good memories for the fans.
0: Yeah.
9: Coach, thank you.
0: Thank you so much.
14: Thank you so much.
9: Thank you. Can't wait. All right. Up next, Oscar winner Brendan Fraser. He is here to tell us about handling the pressure in his new role. It's based on this really incredible and largely unknown true story. But first, this is today.
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18: When I scraped my car in that parking garage, I was worried that it could be a long process to take care of it. Like a landscaper's first day trimming a hedge maze.
19: I have definitely already been here. Now, is it left, right, or right, left? Well, maybe I'll cut a path out and find my way back later.
18: But it wasn't like that. I filed a claim in under 2 minutes on the Geico app, and they handled it from there. It was taken care of almost as quickly as it happened.
13: It feels good to get help quick. It feels good to Geico.

0: Oh, that was Brendan Fraser as the heroic adventurer Rick O'Connell in The Mummy. Well, now the Oscar winner is taking us back in time again, this time to World War II. He stars as General Dwight D. Eisenhower in this new film. It's called Pressure. And it's about the tense 72 hours before the D-Day invasion as Allied forces grapple with the impossible choice of launching history's most dangerous seaborne invasion or risk losing the war. Take a look.
1: The weather on Monday is going to be fine. Just fine, sunny, beautiful.
2: Well, Colonel Crick had no right to speak on behalf of...
1: Wrong! Colonel Crick has every right to speak up. If he thinks that that will affect the outcome of the invasion.
0: Oh, Brendan, welcome back.
3: Thank you.
0: Welcome back. I want to talk about this. I just watched it yesterday. It really is fantastic. Seriously. But we'll talk about that in a second. But first, we were just talking about the Indy 500. You were there this weekend. You were the honorary starter waving that green flag. With the death of Kurt Busch, I would imagine that there was a different mood there in Indy over the weekend. Kyle Busch.
3: It was a solemn occasion for that reason. In some respects, but the fans were just overjoyed to be there. That platform's 108 feet above the starter line.
0: Yeah.
3: And you have one job.
0: Yeah.
3: Don't drop the green.
0: Don't.
3: The green flag.
0: And you climbed it, too. You did it.
3: I asked them if I could put it in my teeth, or should I? And they said, you could probably pull it off, but we don't recommend it.
0: Yeah.
3: Very narrow ladder to get up there. Thrilling. Best seat in the house, though.
0: Yeah. I'm glad you're there, and the tributes to Kyle Busch that continue to pour in. It really has just been overwhelming. Let's talk about this film. I don't want to describe it. I won't let you describe it, but safe to say it is sort of this love letter to, as odd as it may sound, a love letter to meteorology.
3: Indeed. This one's for the weathermen. I did not know that the invasion as planned for D-Day was Monday, June 5th, 1944, and it was delayed 2 weeks until the 18th. When the moon would cycle through, the tides would be the right height for the invasion to take place. But inclement weather the weekend before, the Friday, the Thursday, was brought to the Joint Chiefs of Staff by a meteorologist played by Andrew Scott, who stands his ground, speaks truth to power, like a boulder in a stream. And he tells them something they don't want to hear, which is there's going to be a storm on Monday. If you attack then, it will be a disaster. He came back to them and said, if you're going to, there's a lull in the storm tomorrow morning for only between 8 and 10 hours. If you're going to go then. That was Tuesday, June 6, 1944, what we know now to be D-Day. And the troops went at that time. It just redoubled my respect for them, knowing what they were going into, the kind of fight they had ahead of them. And the fact that this was a decision that was a weather report that changed our history in so many ways, and the fight to defeat tyranny and fascism.
0: And it's a story that I knew nothing about until I saw the film. And I don't think it's a story that most people are probably familiar with as well. But we've seen movies about D-Day. We've seen General Eisenhower portrayed for a long time. Does that present unique challenges as an actor when you are playing a character who's been played so many times and telling a story that is so familiar?
3: Absolutely. And the challenge is always going to be there. How do you play a leader, a general, a king, an emperor? Well, Shakespeare figured that one out. It's the people around you who let the audience know the status of that individual. And it's the actor's job to put a human face on whoever he's playing.
0: What kind of research did you have to do?
3: Well, I read everything I could get my hands on. I read Ambrose.
0: Wow, look at the resemblance. It's a bit striking there.
3: That's what our director sold me with. Going, really? Me? And then he sent me photos. I went, okay, maybe I can see this. Right, so research. I spent time in the archives of the Imperial War Museum in London on South Bank. I had in my hands an actual copy of the playbook for Operation Overlord. It was the staples had rust in the corner of them. It was chilling. I have seen all the films. Yeah. I tried to pay attention in history class, but I did not know that the entire operation could have been derailed by a weather report. I also did not know that 6 weeks prior was an operation called Tiger. It was a joint
0: rehearsal.
3: An exercise, yes.
0: Yes. Dylan, our resident meteorologist, Dylan Dreyer, we've been talking about this film all morning. She's very excited. Your buddy Al Roker actually scheduled a viewing party for our weather unit. I think we may have a picture of Al. He posted this picture on social media.
4: Oh, that is so cool. Thank you, Al.
0: But we wanted you to feel at home. So Dylan, she offered to give us the forecast for D-Day. This is the actual forecast. Dylan's standing by.
5: It's a lot easier to give a forecast after the fact, right? But I mean, like, it's wild as a meteorologist not knowing this whole situation, to know that this was a part of history. But this was the setup back then. On June 5th, we had this monster storm that was just making low visibility. We had gusty winds. The surf was really churned up. And then this storm system was moving away. But on June 6th, there was just this brief moment. The weather was still not great, but it was good enough move in there, because this storm pulled away before the next one moved in. And it was like 2 weeks after that that the weather stayed pretty miserable. It's just fascinating to look back and see what actually happened.
0: Your meteorology is timeless, by the way. A meteorologist for the ages there.
4: Well, this one is for you and for Al, too.
0: Yeah. Well done. Well done, Brendan Fraser. Come back anytime.
4: Appreciate it.
0: Thank you. You can catch Pressure in theaters May 29th. Also, Brendan's aforementioned co-star, Andrew Scott, he's actually going to come back in our third hour. Savannah? Good.
6: Cool. Love that one. Thank you, guys. Coming up on Shop This List, fashion that keeps you cool on those hot summer days. And yes, Melissa, an ice cream maker to whip up your own sweet treat. But first, this is Today on NBC. Is that real? All right. We are kicking off summer this morning in Shop This List. And here to walk us through some fresh finds, all from Target, is Shop Today lifestyle and fashion contributor Melissa Garcia. If you want to add everything to your cart with just one click, you can scan the QR code on your screen. Just trust Melissa. She's picked some good ones today.
7: Yes.
6: Hi there. Okay, so tell us about these fashion finds.
7: Okay, so this is great. So summer's always about finding, like, the perfect tank top, right? These are great. So this is from Target's A New Day collection. This is the boat neck style tank top, which I love because we often don't see that silhouette in like a traditional basic tank top. It's so comfortable, so easy to wear. Only $15. I would stock up on different colors. But this is also great because it's a cotton rich fabric. So it's breathable, but it has spandex, so it will move with you. And then pants too. So as a stylist, I always tell women, you need a pair of linen pants for the spring and summer. So these are great. Also from Target's A New Day collection, this just launched. These are great because they're the perfect balance between elevated and casual. They're a wider waist. They're a wider leg as well. Have the belts on the waist. That makes it feel a little bit more structured and elevated. Defines the waist. But these you can dress up or dress down like super
6: They'd be
7: easily.
6: Cute with wedges or flats, whatever.
7: So cute in sizes 0 to 26.
6: Okay.
7: And then the dress too. So this season it's all about fringe and crochet. I'm seeing this everywhere. I've seen designer dresses like this in the thousands. You don't have to spend that much. This one is great. It's super comfortable. It comes with a slip that has adjustable straps, so you can really just make a custom fit. And it's beautiful. If you have any vacations or weddings in the summer, or even a dinner out, like, this is the perfect easy dress.
6: Oh, good. I love it. It comes with a slip, so you don't have to worry about it being see-through. No wardrobe malfunctions.
7: Yes.
6: Okay, tell us about this.
7: Okay, so summer SPF, we're always good about putting on sunscreen, but we often forget about our lips, like myself included, I always do. So this is great. This is from Prequel, and this is their lip gloss, but it has SPF of 30. So what I love is that usually lip glosses, when they have SPF, they're really sticky and balmy and like they're just heavy. This is like the most beautiful, hydrating, lightweight gloss. It's so easy to use. They've sold 14,000 of these last month alone, Target.
6: Wow.
7: So I would grab it while you can.
6: Okay.
7: These are great.
6: Great. Yep. Okay. Looks like we're having an outdoor party here.
7: So coolers. So these are the things like you grab for all the time and you just need to have them on hand. And I love a soft cooler. So there's two different sizes. You have the small and the large. This one holds about 4 cans. This holds up to 24. But not just for cans. Like, this is cute for kids' little snacks or lunch.
6: Camp lunch or
7: camp
6: something.
7: Camp lunch is great.
6: I like how you have the cup holders at
7: Isn't
6: the top
7: so
6: of this
7: smart,
6: one. Yeah.
7: Right? And then it's for easy access. You can just pop in and grab it. Also for, like, supermarket shopping, this is great. Beach days, pool days. And the design is so cute. And they start at just $5. So
6: wow.
7: Really great.
6: Okay, great. And, oh, we were trying this ice cream during the tease.
7: We were having a really good
6: time. This was incredibly good ice cream.
7: So this is amazing. So this is from Nutribullet. Mm-hmm. And this is their ice cream maker. This just launched. It is so good. It makes ice cream, sorbet, gelato. It makes smoothie bowls. So easy to use, really good. Like, and you can control the ingredients. You just freeze them for 24 hours, pop it in here, and then you have the most delicious dessert.
6: It was really good. This was Greek yogurt.
7: Greek yogurt.
6: So it's kind of healthy,
7: too. So healthy, right?
6: Okay. Mm. Oh, what about over here, home goods?
7: That's just pretty
8: 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A pretty design.
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17: Guys, this morning on Today Food, we're whipping up some quick and delicious weeknight meals with the help from the chef and owner of 5 Acres Rock Center, Greg Backstrom. He's breaking all the restaurant rules in his new cookbook. It's called Nothing Matters But Delicious. And Greg was nice enough to trek all the way from next door.
18: About 10 feet that way.
17: Good to see you, chef. By the way, I still dream. You were here in March. You did that Bloomin' Onion.
18: Yeah.
17: I dream about that Bloomin' Onion. All right, but we're doing something different here. Love the cookbook. Talking about people just collect cookbooks.
18: Yeah.
17: Do they actually pull them out and use them? You have one filled with recipes that anybody can use.
18: Yeah, so the book, so the gist of the book is that I tried to get sober. It didn't take.
17: Mm-hmm.
18: And then I go back to rehab,
17: mm-hmm.
18: and I tell myself I'm not going to go back to work. I'm not going to do anything until I have 90 days of sobriety. So mm-hmm. more or less, the book is full of recipes
17: wow.
18: that I cooked for myself while I was just trying to buy time, mm-hmm. accumulate days of sobriety. And in that, I was channeling my family, which is why
17: I make a hamburger helper meal.
18: Right, yeah.
17: This hamburger helper started in the 70s in this country with a meat crisis.
18: Yeah.
17: When families were trying to stretch out like a pound of beef, and then it became like an American icon, like a staple.
18: Yeah, you can see it'll yield a lot. So this is just ground beef. That's already been rendered out.
17: And is this your family recipe? Like, what did you guys do to it?
18: Well, in the beginning, we would buy a box. And then when I was 15, I knew that I wanted to be a chef, so I would tweak it and make it my own.
17: Mm-hmm.
18: And it was one of the first recipes I ever developed.
17: Got it.
18: This is garlic, onions, and beef. Here it's already cooked out, and we're going to add all the spices. It's garlic, it's pepper, paprika, oregano, chili powder. All that goes in.
17: Mm.
18: You activate the meat. You get it all nice and seasoned.
17: Did you guys have the hamburger helper when you were growing up?
8: No.
17: That's an Arizona staple, Savannah.
8: Yeah, for sure. 100%.
17: Not as successful as tuna helper, I don't think, but hamburger helper.
8: No one wanted tuna helper.
17: Yeah, well.
8: Hamburger,
17: this was it.
18: And you just crank up the heat and you add all the ingredients. The beef stock or water, whatever you have, doesn't really matter. The tomato, the pasta.
17: Do you want to undercook it that a little bit so that it has a little carryover cook later?
18: Yeah, still later.
17: Okay.
18: Doesn't really matter. Same principle.
17: Cheese.
18: Don't stress out.
19: Kids would love this.
18: It's going to look a little wet, but as it cooks, the cream will thicken, the starches in the pasta will thicken,
8: yummy.
18: And it'll be nice and nice.
17: I mean, this
18: and
17: is what
18: and
17: I'm
18: cheese.
17: Talking about. This is what people are going to make.
18: And towards the end, you're going to add all the cheese to it.
17: Okay, great. Perfect.
8: So
17: all right, now we have a tomato schnitzel.
18: So the tomato schnitzel, it was popular at a restaurant I had in Brooklyn. I sold that restaurant. I'm trying to get a restaurant going in Chicago and needed a little bit more time.
17: Mm.
18: So
17: delicious.
18: Heirloom tomatoes, they're in season now. Everybody serves it with burrata and basil and some peaches or something. I wanted it to be a hot dish. So the idea is you cut like 1-inch thick steaks of heirloom tomato and you season it with salt and pepper.
17: Okay.
18: And then you make this batter. So it's essentially, it is just flour and eggs. It's a ratio. It's like a quarter cup of flour with a couple of eggs. And you'll have it right here.
17: That's it?
18: This is it.
17: That's egg and flour, and this is more flour?
18: That's more flour.
17: Okay.
18: So the idea is that if you were to grill a tomato, it would be mushy and soft and not nice, but it would be hot. I wanted it to be a hot entree. So what is turning golden brown is the flour in the egg.
17: Leaving the tomato in good stead.
18: Correct.
17: Without ruining it.
18: So you would coat it in the flour, you dip it in the batter.
17: Is that the schnitzeling of it all?
18: That's what I've been calling it as a schnitzel.
17: Love it.
0: I love it.
18: And then you put it into the pan.
17: Do you guys like it?
0: No.
17: I'm going to tell the folks how they can make this at home because we're out of time. You got to pick up the book. It's delicious, guys. Greg's foolproof recipes are at our website, today.com/food. The book is Nothing Matters But Delicious. What a great title, because that's all that matters. Cook with a little love. How's your journey going? You doing good?
18: Pretty good. I'm going on my seventh year.
8: Amazing.
18: Yeah.
17: Love that, bro. All right, guys.
0: Up next, Oscar nominee Stephanie Hsu's here. She's going to talk about her new Rocky Horror Picture Show after your local news.
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0: Stormy summer kickoff, tornadoes, flooding, and heavy rain plaguing the holiday weekend for millions, with more severe weather on the way. We're tracking the very latest. Finals fever.
1: For the first time in 27 years, the New York Knicks are going to the NBA Finals.
0: A clean sweep to send the New York Knicks to the championship. We've got all the celebrations and what's ahead for the storied franchise. And an actor, Andrew Scott, turned to hero meteorologist, saving D-Day.
2: He'll never see it coming, sir, never.
0: He'll join us live with the true story behind his newest role. And it's Tune Up Tuesday. From shopping to medical information, even spotting scams, we've got the smartphone hacks to make your life just a little easier today, Tuesday, May 26th. 2026.
3: Live from Studio 1A in Rockefeller Plaza, this is the third hour of today.
0: And welcome to this third hour of today on a Tuesday morning. Craig here with Dylan, Emily Aketa.
4: Good morning, guys.
0: Good morning. Mr. Roker taking an even longer weekend. Actually, he's on assignment. So
4: yes.
0: It's beautiful today here in the Northeast, but we're coming off what was a soggy Memorial Day weekend, soggy for a lot of folks across the country. We're talking about severe weather, including tornadoes and heavy rain, putting a damper on the holiday, led to some major headaches for travelers. More storms on the way today for a lot of people, too. So let's get right to NBC's Aaron Gilchrist. He is in Atlanta, where it has been raining and storming for days now. Aaron, good morning to you again, sir.
5: Hey, guys, good morning to you, too. Yeah, you're right. It's been raining pretty much every day for at least a week in some parts of the Southeast. Let me show you one example of what can happen when you have a ground that is so saturated. You have old trees that are so saturated. This tree fell on

0: Streets also flooded in Texas, rising around cars, drivers stranded, others wading through the water to help. And this morning, millions remain under flood alerts across the South. After storms put Memorial Day celebrations for some on hold.
1: Yeah, I don't remember seeing a three-day weekend with this much rain before.
0: While others braved the elements with ponchos and umbrellas. Strong winds leaving usually crowded beaches deserted. Parts of the Southeast seeing rainfall rates reaching 2 to 3 inches an hour. With areas along the Gulf Coast reporting up to 6 inches on Monday. Thunderstorms in Texas prompted the FAA to issue ground stops in Dallas as airports across the country experienced delays largely due to weather. Memorial Day travelers stuck in large holiday crowds.
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0: As the country braces for rough weather and more travel trauma.
3: Now, back here in Atlanta, I just talked to the homeowner who owns this house here. He was out taking some pictures. He says the tree actually fell from the neighbor's yard onto his roof. Fortunately, they were able to get a tarp on this roof yesterday because we know that another round of rain is expected in this area today. Potentially heavy rain. There's a flood risk here in Atlanta and in other parts of Georgia as well, guys. And this is just not even day one, but certainly there are going to be several more days of this potential severe weather for a lot of this part of the country.
4: All right. Aaron Gilchrist for us there in Atlanta. Aaron, thank you to his point. Sounds like more storms on the way.
5: Yeah, I mean, it's just this stalled front that's going to continue to produce those storms. So you might get some glimmers of sunshine, but that's just going to help fuel some of the storms. So we do have flood watches in effect in that area across Alabama through Florida into Georgia over into Mississippi and Louisiana as well, because the ground is just completely saturated. You get some of these storms and the water has nowhere to go. So we'll likely see more flooding in that part of the country. The severe threat today is mostly back through Texas. That's where we'll see the gusty winds over 60 miles per hour that could lead to some tree damage down power lines too. Hail over 2 inches in diameter a possibility. So those two areas, the one in Texas and then the other one across the Southeast, rainfall rates of about 2 to 3 inches per hour because it's so humid. It feels tropical in nature, and that's just a lot of water in short periods of time. So, again, just on alert in that part of the country.
4: That's the entire southern part of the country.
5: And it's just been there, and it's going to stay there, which is what's so unfortunate.
6: Yeah, nonstop, relentless for sure. Well, from the rain to a drought, a finals drought that is now finally over for the New York Knicks for the first time in 27 years. The team is headed to basketball's biggest stage, the NBA Finals, and it comes after a dominant series sweep over the Cleveland Cavaliers. NBC's Stephanie Gosk is here with a look at all the action. New Yorkers for sure savoring this moment.
7: Oh my God, totally, right? Did you see the reaction last night? This has been a wild postseason for the Knicks. Do you remember what happened in game one of the series? You may. They were down 22 points.
4: That's right. One of the greatest comebacks in the history of the playoffs.
7: They were down 22 points in the fourth quarter and rallied to win in overtime. And then they never looked back. Crushing the Cavs last night for the sweep. And now the Knicks are going to the finals for the first time in nearly three decades.
8: Believe it, Knicks fans, for the first time in 27 years, the New York Knicks are going to the NBA Finals.
9: A clean sweep for the New York Knicks.
8: Knicks are red hot once again.
9: Heading to the NBA Finals after another dominant playoff performance, taking down the Cleveland Cavaliers in Game 4 by a staggering 37 points, clinching the Eastern Conference title.
10: This coaching staff, this organization, this fan base, I mean, without them, none of this is possible.
9: Knicks superstar Jalen Brunson leading the charge once again, named MVP for the series. Monday night's historic win sending the Knicks to the NBA Finals for the first time since 1999.
8: The New York Knicks are the first eighth seed to ever make the NBA Finals.
9: New Yorkers are celebrating this year's electric moment at home and on the road.
11: We were all around town. We only saw Knicks fans. We didn't see any Cavs.
12: Really?
11: Saw maybe one or two.
9: Knicks fans packing Cleveland's arena. At times, making it sound more like Madison Square Garden.
13: The Knicks!
9: And New York celebrity Rose showing up in full force, including Timothy Chalamet and Kylie Jenner, celebrating the big win after the game.
14: Travis Kelce and his fiance here at the game.
9: Over the weekend, Taylor Swift and Ohio native Travis Kelce also cheered courtside.
7: Let's go, Knicks!
9: While back in New York, orange and blue fever taking over as thousands of fans flooded the streets and watch parties spread throughout the city. The Empire State Building even lighting up to celebrate the team. now heading to

0: basketball's biggest stage.
1: It's a magical thing. It's a historical thing. It's something that New York has been dying for a long, long time.
2: All right, so the Knicks will play either Oklahoma City or San Antonio. That series stands at 2-2. Guys, yep. Anyone have a ticket to the finals yet?
3: I can only imagine how much they're going to cost.
2: Yep. Probably breaking records.
4: Yeah, no yeah. question. But by the way, they probably yeah. should.
2: You don't think you're going to be sitting next to Timothy Chalamet?
4: Not Chalamet. We did go last week. Where we were in like, the you know, yeah, we were in cheap
2: seats. At least three or four rows behind him.
4: Do we like?
2: I'm just saying, if you get that ticket,
4: I will let you know. Although my 12-year-old son would probably stab me if I did. Do we like their chances?
2: Yeah. Oh, come on. You have to like their chances, right? I mean, 11 in a row.
4: Yeah.
2: I mean, this is historic.
4: It is.
3: Yeah, and they're peaking at the right time for sure.
4: Exactly.
3: Yeah. All right. Steph, thanks so much. The fun continues. The NBA playoffs continue tonight with Spurs versus Thunder. Catch all the action starting at 8 p.m. only on NBC and Peacock.
4: And here's the thing, Steph. They're going to be rusty. They're going to be rusty.
2: They're going to have a lot of time. This other thing's going to go to Game 7. You should watch tonight. It's a super fun series.
4: Yeah. All right. Yep. Okay. Coming up, no more sports. We'll turn back to the news. Today's checklist. A look at longevity. It's all the rage now. A lot of folks are talking about it, so we are too. Dr. Natalie Azar, Joy Bauer, both here to break down the science to help us add years to our lives. And then later, we're going to catch up with actor Andrew Scott about his new film, where Dylan Dreyer, he plays a real-life meteorologist.
3: So cool.
4: Yeah, third out.
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2: On today's checklist, we're digging into something that has become a hot topic on social media lately, longevity. So how do you improve your healthy years? 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Good morning to both of you.
4: You're welcome, ladies.
2: Hey guys. So yeah, it pops up on social media all the time. How to live longer. I mean, how can we live longer? That sounds great.
12: So longevity science is actually a very real thing. It's legitimate. It's rapidly growing. It's basically taking biomedical research and trying to expand the number of years that you live well, something called your health span, as opposed to your lifespan, which is basically just how long you live.
4: Right.
12: But what's happened is that there's kind of this consumer longevity space where experts are concerned that people are taking sort of this robust science, but very preclinical. Maybe it's in animal studies and there aren't really human data, but they're translating that into clinical recommendations for folks. Basically, that the theory of the science is outpacing the data. What we do know, what works in spite of all of that, are these simple things that we've heard about 1,000 times. Sleep, diet, exercise, and something that I think is really important to point out, environmental and social factors. What does that mean? Social determinants of health, where you live, your socioeconomic status, how educated you are, all of those things impact how well you live and also how long you live. Hmm.
3: So, Joy, let's talk about food here for a second. So what kinds of food should we be eating for this longevity we're going
13: for? The big picture matters so much more than any one single food. And to Natalie's point, I think people are looking for sort of the miraculous or magical superfood antioxidant berry or the anti-aging powder.
4: Seeds, nuts.
13: Exactly. Yeah. But what we find is that overall eating patterns and consistency matter so much more. And there's not one perfect diet. So diets like the Mediterranean diet, DASH diet, MIND diet, even a do-it-yourself makeshift diet using high-quality food, all these things tend to promote longevity. And they all sort of have a familiar foundation, right? Lots of plants, vegetables, and fruits. You want to choose whole grains most often. Sprinkle beans, nuts, and seeds on your meals and on your snacks. Also, you want to cook with olive oil, heart-healthy oil. Also, avocado oil is now readily available. Yes. Pick smart proteins. That means things like fish, seafood, poultry, also lentils. And obviously, you want to limit sugar, salt, excessive alcohol, red meat, ultra-processed foods. And here's a really, really compelling study report. So in 2025, Nature Medicine followed more than 100,000 people for 30 years.
12: Okay.
13: And they found that people with high-quality diets are much more likely to age well. Hmm. And what aging well means, hitting 70 or beyond without chronic disease, and they're thriving both physically and mentally. So to me, this is your sign. Everybody who's watching,
4: 100,000 people. That's
13: well.
4: A large study.
13: Yeah. It was great data.
4: So let's talk about stress for a second, because we also know that that's something that cuts a lot of lives short. How do we deal with that?
12: So here are the other sort of components, I think, that are behavioral, that have to do with our connections with people. What are the other things that are linked to longevity? So again, all the stuff on social media, et cetera, this is evidence-based. We know that this improves your health span. Social connection decreases inflammation. Having loving relationships increases oxytocin. Have you heard of that?
4: Social connection decreases inflammation.
12: Right, which down the line decreases your risk for stroke and heart attack.
6: Yep. Sitting next to me is
4: I'm going to live forever.
13: Love music.
12: And having purpose also reduces cellular aging. And I'm going to comment on a study regarding the arts. I reported on this a couple of weeks ago. This is fascinating. What this study looked at, over 3,000 people in the UK, they did a survey to see how many times a week people engaged in the arts. That could be reading, listening to music, going to museums. And they found that individuals who did that more frequently, their cellular aging was 4% lower than people who didn't. And you know what that's equivalent to?
4: What?
12: Exercise. So that doesn't mean that you could just sit there and read a book. That's not what I'm saying. But what I am saying is that there's a lot of noise out there, but there are things that we know that truly do work, and they can be as simple and lovely as these things.
6: And these all sound really lovely.
12: Yes.
6: Joy, so what also can we do today to increase our longevity?
13: So the good news is you do not have to overhaul your entire life, and tiny habits done consistently will provide a meaningful impact when it comes to longevity. And I like to call these longevity micro moves. So the first is to walk 10 minutes after meals, because it improves digestion, blood sugar, insulin response, and your energy. And if you don't have time to go outside and walk, put on some good music and just like dance around for a couple of songs. Add one colorful food to your plate. And that's because color, like berries at breakfast, spinach with dinner, maybe a tomato slice on your sandwich at lunch. Color generally signifies antioxidants and fiber, which helps promote longevity. And to Natalie's point, send a connection text every single day. It could be as easy as thinking of you to a family member or a friend, because that social connection, first off, it's so good from an emotional standpoint, but it really helps you to age longer and stronger.
6: And helps the other person, too.
13: Yes.
6: Yeah. A positive impact
13: so
6: of
13: great.
6: Our phone.
13: Two-way street. Yeah.
6: Thank you, guys.
4: That was a great segment. I've learned a lot.
6: Yeah, thank you. Like we're taking notes over here.
12: That's why we did it.
6: And more meal ideas from Joy to help boost longevity, head to today.com. Coming up, look who's made it to Studio 1A. 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And then we've got a Broadway star with us, too. We're catching up with Oscar and Tony nominee Stephanie Hsu.
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17: When I scraped my car in that parking garage, I was worried that it could be a long process to take care of it. Like a landscaper's first day trimming a hedge maze.
18: I have definitely already been here. Now, is it left, right, or right, left? Well, maybe I'll cut a path out and find my way back later.
17: But it wasn't like that. I filed a claim in under 2 minutes on the Geico app, and they handled it from there. It was taken care of almost as quickly as it happened.
11: It feels good to get help quick. It feels good to Geico.
19: You really think there's a next life?
20: What do you believe? Worm food.
21: Why?
19: Why what? It's next.
21: Why would you believe in something awful when you can believe in something wonderful?
4: Oh, we're back. Back with a scene from that hit show Fleabag. And that can only mean one thing. Andrew Scott is in the house.
2: We have been captivated by the BAFTA winner and Emmy and Golden Globe nominee in everything from Fleabag, as we just saw there, to Ripley and the Knives Out franchise.
3: His new film, Pressure, centers on the landmark World War II military operation D-Day and the true story of an unlikely meteorologist who changed the course of history. Take a look.
22: Yes, the weather was as he described in 1904 and 1925, but he fails to mention 1916, June 5th, the battle for Mount Sorrel. Then, as now, there were areas of high pressure above the Azores, but the storms came anyway. Many people here will remember that battle. Chaos. Absolute chaos. Thousands of lives lost. Hell on earth. Torrential rain. He's selecting the data that suits him and ignoring the rest, and we must face the facts. The facts!
3: So good. I got the chance to see it. Okay, it's fantastic, but also so fascinating. You play the legendary meteorologist, James Stagg, whose real-life grandson actually got involved in this movie. Is that right?
23: Yeah, he worked on the movie as well, which was very, very, very touching, actually, and slightly pressurizing.
4: Yeah. See what you did there.
23: Yeah, see? No pressure. So a completely fascinating story. It's extraordinary sort of talking about a movie that sort of centers around the weather, because people are like, okay, yeah, what's that going to be like? But, you know, the weather, you know, it affects every single person in the world. Yeah. And every day of our lives we're affected by the weather. So, of course, it was going to affect one of the biggest military invasions of all time, you know?
2: As a meteorologist, I mean, I mostly focus on, you know, people's barbecues and whether or not you can go play golf. But, I mean, this was truly a life or death decision by the meteorologist. And meteorologists get very passionate.
23: Well,
2: what research
23: incredible.
2: Did you do to get into that?
23: Well, it was really important that I really understood what I was saying, but also that we didn't sort of drown it too much with sort of meteorological jargon so that the audience would get sort of confused. But it was an incredibly interesting thing to work out, because, of course, they did everything, you know, by analog, you know. We look at a weather app today, but they were getting weather reports on the phone. They were writing them down in pencil, writing them on maps and rubbing them out when the new report came in. Yeah. So what they had to accumulate was sort of extraordinary under such pressure, because they needed the right conditions in order for this invasion to work and for lives not to be lost. And this man was put under an enormous pressure to say, we need a weather forecast to say that we are able to go on this particular date, and he refused to give it. And so it's about speaking truth to power and expertise and all that stuff.
2: I know Al Roker is upset that he's not here. He gathered the NBC News weather unit to a showing of the movie.
23: He did?
2: He actually has a video for you.
23: Oh, my gosh.
24: Whoa, hey, Andrew, it's so good to see you. I wish I could be there. So I was wondering, I mean, it was horrible weather. There was a little bit of a break. What's your favorite weather, dude? Is it sunshine? Is it a rainy day to be able to sit in the pub? Whatever. It's going to be great weather to watch Pressure.
23: That is so sweet. How lovely is that? Well, I'm an Irishman, so I get four seasons in one day. So I love a bit of sunshine, I got to say. This weather today in New York is absolutely beautiful.
2: Yeah, you came at the right time.
23: Yeah,
4: but just
23: about.
4: It's a fantastic film, but you're also, I mean, the comeback. Let's talk about the final season, the comeback, because Lisa Kudrow said she burst into tears when she found out you were joining that cast.
23: Yeah, gosh. Well,
4: what was it like going toe-to-toe with her?
23: Oh, incredible. I keep saying I had to sort of rearrange my face when I was acting with her, because she's so brilliant. And I'm a huge fan of the show anyway. So I had to remember that I was in the show rather than just watching it at home in my tracksuit. She's a real genius. I think that's a real sort of, that's a bit of comedy genius there from Lisa. So, yeah, I was just thrilled to be involved.
4: You're quite busy these days.
23: I'm a busy boy.
4: Yeah. What's next? What's?
23: Well, I've just made a movie in Ireland, actually, with Emily Blunt called Walk the Blue Fields.
4: Okay.
23: And I've just produced the first film that I've ever produced with Olivia Colman called Elsinore.
4: Good Lord.
23: And then I'm going to go to sleep.
3: Time for a nap. Juggling a few things. Thank you so much, Andrew, for being here. Don't miss Pressure from our sister company, Focus Features, in theaters Friday.
4: All right, still ahead here on the third hour. If it's Tuesday, it's Tune Up Tuesday. Smartphone hacks to make your life easy. We love it when Jin Jolly is here. From shopping to scam alerts, we're going to show you the settings on your phone that you probably didn't even know existed. First, though, the newest Rocky Horror Picture Show star, Stephanie Hsu. She is here to tell us all about that fan-favorite show. Third hour of today, right back after.
0: We've all been there. 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
9: 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To the bank and to Claire. Two taps later, Claire says nope to the charge and Wells Fargo is on the case. However you make money work, Wells Fargo can work with that.
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0: Back this morning, we are so excited to be catching up with Oscar nominee Stephanie Hsu.
1: We first saw her in that breakout role in the hit movie Everything Everywhere All at Once. So good. And now she's gone from Hollywood to Broadway.
2: Yeah, Stephanie is now playing Janet Weiss. Broadway revival, cult classic, Rocky Horror Show. And you corrected
0: me. Sorry, I love Rocky Horror.
2: I know. You were going to let that slide. Weiss. Sorry, Stephanie.
3: No, that's okay. That's actually a bit in the show itself.
0: Okay, there we go.
1: So we heard you just got a Tony nom. So you're part of an exclusive group, part of the Tony nom and Oscar nom. I mean, what is this milestone like?
3: Yeah, it's pretty nuts. I definitely feel like the support and the honoring from the artistic communities. And I'm not a particularly competitive person, but I think of this like generational wealth for my communities, and it's a huge honor. It's a huge, huge honor.
2: The Dylan is quite the Rocky Horror picture.
3: I know.
2: Full disclosure, I have not seen it yet. I want to come because I guess it's really interactive too.
3: It's very interactive. You can put fishnets underneath your suit and rip them off when you're ready.
0: See?
2: Okay. There's that. Are there memorable moments from this particular production that stood out to you so far?
3: I can teach you one of my favorite calls. Because sometimes we're sort of threading the needle, you know, we want to still honor the story and propel the story forward. And some of the callbacks, we can't derail too much. So I'll teach you the one that I personally really like.
2: All right.
3: Okay, so the things that you'll say are, but you did, but it did, but... Okay, wait. Okay, so hold on, it's Tuesday. Okay, so I say, if only we hadn't made this journey.
2: Okay.
3: And you say, but you did. If only we hadn't made this journey.
2: But you did.
3: If only the car hadn't broken down.
2: But it did.
3: If only we were amongst friends.
2: But we are.
3: But you're not.
2: But you're not.
3: Yeah, or sane persons.
2: Okay,
3: so when you come see it, just know that I like that one.
2: Okay.
0: And say it really loud.
2: Yeah. Yes.
0: Learn it and say it really loud.
3: Yeah, you got it.
0: So you do play Janet.
3: Yes.
0: Originally in the movie played by Susan Sarandon.
3: Legend.
0: And I hear she kind of gave her blessing.
3: She did. She did give a soft little blessing. The first day that we met the entire cast, we were doing a photo shoot for Vogue before we started rehearsals. And
2: there's a picture.
3: Oh, yeah. Oh,
2: and
3: my
2: your
3: gosh.
2: Reaction.
3: Yeah, that's me.
2: It's a great picture, by the way.
3: Yeah. I met her at a play, and I went up to her and I was like, I'm so sorry. I never do this, but I'm Stephanie. And before I even finished my sentence, she cut me off and she's like, you're about to be me. And I was like, I am.
0: No pressure.
3: But she's amazing and such a legend. Also, like as an artist and also as an activist, is just such an inspiration.
1: So, Stephanie, as we know, it's AAPI Heritage Month. So I'm curious, like, did you have anyone in the industry that you really looked up to that helped shape your dreams?
3: Yeah, I definitely think, you know, I grew up in the era of Lucy Liu and Sandra
1: Oh,
3: and seeing them on screen just completely changed my perception of what's possible. But in the theater space, what was really cool was when I decided to go to school for acting, I was digging for like audition monologues and I couldn't find anything that really resonated with me. And I saw on a bookshelf, David Henry Hwang, and I saw his last name and I was like, there must be something in there for me. And I picked up one of his plays and did something from there. And now we've worked together a bunch, which is really special.
2: That's a cool full circle moment.
1: Yeah. Difference maker.
2: Before we let you go, we got to talk about Waves.
3: Yes, Waves.
2: It debuted at Cannes.
3: Yes.
2: I heard it was very well received.
3: Yes.
2: What drew you to the role and what can you tell us about it?
3: It's a really beautiful animation about a young couple falling in love. And my character is... diagnosed with an illness, and so it's two young people trying to find their way through their love of each other, the love, their love of art, their love of surfing, and figuring it out. What drew me to it?
2: Yeah.
3: When people call me, I say, okay.
2: The phone rang.
3: The phone rings. Yes. I'm like, okay.
2: Spoken like a true actor. Spoken like
3: totally.
2: A true actor. I love that. Stephanie, thank you.
3: Yeah, thanks for having
2: me. You're such a treat. Come back anytime. Dylan's favorite, The Rocky Horror Show, playing now at Broadway's Studio 54, and it's just been extended, so there's time if you're coming to New York.
1: All right, we got to get there. Coming up, the ultimate smartphone life hack. take a photo on your phone and it pops up right to your shopping cart. Oh, boy. No. Tech expert Jennifer Jolly is here with that and more hidden features for Tune Up Tuesday. And later, MasterChef veteran Monte Carlo is here putting a Puerto Rican twist on classic chicken nuggets.
2: Okay.
1: All right.
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0: 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And many of us aren't even taking advantage of all of these features. 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Jen, good morning.
2: Welcome back.
9: Good morning. This is one of my favorite, all-time favorite segments.
0: Well, I love when you show us what our phone can do because half of us don't even know anything.
9: We only use somewhere between 10 to 20% of what these phones are capable of, starting with visual intelligence. Okay. Or Google Lens. Most of these work on iPhones and Android phones. The rub here is they have to be 3 years old or newer.
0: Okay.
9: So 15 Pro, Pro Max, 16, 17, and you have to turn visual intelligence on your iPhone.
2: Okay.
9: Super easy. I walk you through how to do that at Techish. But let me just show you. Let's just take a quick pick. All you have to do is press this control button on the side, that little side button down there.
2: Oh, we've got it back
0: there. Shows you a live picture.
9: And then look at this. You circle to search. Look at that. And then it pulls up where you can buy anything basically that you see online.
0: Wow.
9: So where you can buy it, it shows you Google, TikTok, Etsy, Poshmark.
2: So you can do that with like clothes, shoes.
9: I am obsessed with it. I've done it 3 times in the studio already today. I'm getting those shoes. I'm getting that dress. But it also works with landmarks and other things. And with Google Lens, you can take a screenshot and do it from social media, anything that you anywhere. It's absolutely incredible. Sometimes it takes a hot minute for that visual intelligence to download, but it catches up with you.
1: Can we talk about photos for a minute? I just checked on my phone. I have more than 14,000 photos and videos. Is there a way to actually search through them? Like if I want to go back and or I remember something I want to go look for, how do I do that?
9: I'm so glad you asked because I have 104,000 photos and videos on my phone. And we all want that one right then. You're like, hey, let me show you the latest one of my child.
2: Yeah.
9: And it's all really awkward. All you have to do now, whether it's on your Photos app on your iPhone or in Google Photos, it's really easy in Google Photos, is hit that little little search button right there.
2: Yep.
9: And then you can ask it a general question. Show me where I was, me and Geneva, me and my daughter. It's going to bring up all the pictures that it has of me and my daughter. You can also... You don't have to look for me and my daughter. That's a little odd. But you can say, like, what are my best photos in my entire camera roll? Show me trips I took in 2026.
0: I did it yesterday with focaccia because I knew I had written down a focaccia recipe and I couldn't find it in my phone. And I took a picture of it and I found it.
9: Yeah.
2: You know what's funny? I did the same thing yesterday with a breakfast casserole.
0: See?
2: That's crazy.
8: Yeah, and it works great.
9: Everybody loves doing this with food. You basically just ask them.
2: The only reason I knew it is actually food. Not the kids. Just food.
9: Receipts are great, too. Show me a receipt from Home Depot. Show me anything.
2: Medical bracelet.
9: Your iPhone and your smartphone can literally save your life, but you have to turn it on. 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You can just search for Medical ID. You go in there, you put all of your information, your medications, your allergies, all of that information. Then this is the critical thing that people forget to do. Show when locked, show during an emergency call. Now, the way this works is if you there's an emergency, they can access it straight through your actual phone.
2: What is that?
9: Well, we stopped mirroring for a hot second, but Medical ID pops up and all they have to do is swipe.
2: Wow.
9: And then you're
8: so great.
9: So anytime, it doesn't matter. They don't need a password. They don't need to hold it in front of your face and hope for the best.
2: But that would be great. Like, if you have aging parents, like, make sure that's turned on.
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8: Okay, what about how to tell if something is a scam?
9: I love this one. 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One of the best things about it is it tells you why. 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
8: Yeah, super valuable tool.
10: Can I just ask about messages real quick? Can you do polls and messages when you're like planning vacations or something? I feel like that would be helpful.
9: Anytime you have a group message and there's a million little texts going back and forth, all you have to do is type in your message and then hit this little plus sign, go to polls. Type in your poll. Hey, what should we get for what should we do for Father's Day?
8: Do you still want to be on this group chat?
10: No.
9: All people have to do is touch. They just tap.
8: That's
9: which
8: so
9: one they want to do. It's so perfect for summer, heading into summertime, Father's Day. It's just the easiest thing.
2: Perfect if you actually want to give people a choice.
8: Yeah.
2: That was a great gist.
8: Yeah, this is awesome.
11: Yeah, thanks so much.
8: Thank you. And techish.com.
9: Techish.com. Yes. I'll post all of these exactly how to do it line by line.
8: Thank you. All right, coming up next, a taste of Puerto Rico here in Studio 1A. 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
8: What's up?
2: And yes, that is her real name.
8: Yes.
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10: Now she's sharing the best of her Puerto Rican fusion recipes in her new cookbook called Spanglish, and she's here to teach us a few things.
2: That's
10: hey,
2: a great,
10: good morning.
2: A great name for a cookbook, by the way.
12: Thank you so much. It means a lot to me that you guys are having me on. What we're making today is one of my favorite recipes from Spanglish. The book is about Puerto Rican flavors mashed into...
2: Now, what are you putting in there?
8: Yeah, those
12: American
8: are different
12: continental
8: spices.
12: Favorites. These spices are very Puerto Rican, okay? They're adobo and sazon foundational spices. Mm-hmm. We're just making a very light batter for plantain breaded chicken nuggets.
8: Ooh.
12: The best. I can eat them until I hate myself. The most amazing.
10: Craig's getting started.
8: So the egg is going right into
12: the
8: batter.
12: We're going to do a little egg.
8: Okay.
12: We're going to add a little seltzer water.
8: What does the seltzer do?
10: Seltzer water.
12: Seltzer lightens the batter. We've got rice flour in here as well as cornstarch. That
8: also
12: lightens the batter too. Yeah, and it gives you a nice crispy result. Are you mad at anybody?
10: Oh, yeah, let's go.
12: Let's go. Smash it. We're going to smash those plantains.
10: Okay, this is fun.
12: Right? Who's got a glove on?
8: I do.
12: Perfect. Could you please dip?
2: Which, by the way, not strange at all.
8: I was ready to go.
10: Yeah. Okay.
12: Amazing. We're going to dip the chicken nuggets into the batter, and then we're going to put them into our mashed plantains.
8: Okay.
12: And then we're going to fry them up.
2: That's it.
8: Ooh.
12: It's so
8: is the oil
12: easy.
8: Hot? Right into the oil?
2: What kind of oil
12: let's
2: do you use?
12: Oh. Tongs so we don't splash ourselves.
8: Smart.
12: Right? Here we go.
8: I got so excited to have a glove on.
2: What kind of oil
10: just
2: is
10: just one
2: that,
10: glove.
12: This is going to be a canola oil. Any kind of neutral oil will work.
8: What temperature do you want it at before you put
12: it in? We're always going to put it at about 365, 370. That way it's going to be at the perfect temperature to keep
8: that nice
12: and crispy. And then what we're going to do is we're going to make
8: sauce?
12: A dipping sauce. It's a mayo ketchup. It's traditional. It's Puerto Rican. I do it a little different in my book, Spanglish. We're going to go ahead and add
2: the sauce is yummy.
12: Ketchup and mayo. And Calabrian chili pepper
2: to
8: give it some heat.
2: Yep, that's what it
12: yes.
2: Is.
12: A little fish sauce.
8: This is delicious.
12: Thank you so much. I made that.
2: Fish sauce. I wouldn't have guessed the fish sauce.
12: But you know, it adds an incredible depth. Do you want to mix this for
2: me? Yes, ma'am.
10: I like the crunch.
12: It's so perfectly crunchy because you do a little double dip on it, and those plantain chips just add that I love it the most.
10: Love it. This is smelling lovely over
12: okay.
10: here.
12: Okay. Who doesn't love the smell of
2: you
12: melting
2: You can just bottle
12: butter?
2: Up the
10: oh
2: sauce
10: my gosh.
2: And use it.
12: The most
10: this
12: incredible.
10: Is so good.
12: We're going to make a beautiful sandwich right now that was inspired by Elvis's famous bacon and peanut butter and banana sandwich.
10: Mm-hmm. What do you call it?
12: Listen, I did not grow up with Elvis. I grew up with Ricky Martin, who I love, right? And I imagine if Ricky made a sandwich like this, he would make it with the most amazing sweet plantain. So we're just going to do a quarter inch cut on these plantain, and we're just going to set them to fry in a little brown butter, and you're going to watch it as it browns, those caramelized milk solids.
10: How long does that take?
12: That's going to take about 5 minutes.
10: Okay.
12: Not long at all. Once that starts to brown, you're going to add a touch of water to the pan, along with some brown sugar, and that's going to create an incredible syrup.
8: Because plantains on their own aren't sweet like bananas.
12: They actually do when they ripen. They sweeten because the starches turn into sugar. So that's what I love about the plantain. Mm. You can eat it green. You can eat it when it's all sorts of ripe and it's got fruit flies around it and everyone thinks it's trash.
8: Right.
12: No, that's the best
8: stuff.
12: Part. That's the treasure. Mm-hmm. We're going to add a touch of star anise and we're going to have a cinnamon stick.
8: Ooh.
12: That's going to scent it, make it very floral.
10: I wish everyone could smell this right now. It's so delightful.
12: Right on. And then we're going to build
8: our sandwich.
12: Our sandwich. It's super easy. We've got one already with a beautiful crunchy peanut butter for texture. Do you want to build it?
8: Sure.
2: Monty, thank you. Thank you. Oh, thank you.
12: You're welcome. I hope you enjoy that.
10: Thank you so much. You can check out all her recipes on our website, today.com/food. We'll be enjoying this and be right back.
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0: Well, if you enjoyed today, come back tomorrow. The third hour, All American Rejects. They're going to rock Studio 1A with a live performance.
1: That's this hour.
0: Yeah. I do still mean it's hard to keep up.
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1: People who literally are up all night to bring this show to you. There's not a morning I walk in here that I don't pinch myself and think, I get to be here.

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1: It's Today with Jenna
0: and Chanel.
2: We got it. Yeah, we're shining today.
0: With today's guest, Love Story star Paul Anthony Kelly.
2: Everything feels all right with Jenna and Chanel. We're shining today.
3: My husband.
4: For your husband.
0: Hi, everybody. It is Tuesday. It is May the 26th.
5: Gosh.
0: We are back after a long weekend.
3: Oh, hi.
0: What's happening?
3: How are you? How was your... Was it a break? It says Memorial Day break in the prompter. I don't know if it was a break.
0: Moms never really have a break.
3: It was a weekend, perhaps.
0: We had a weekend.
3: But I don't know if it was a break.
0: We had a weekend. We did go away with the kids.
3: And just the five of you?
0: Just the five of us.
3: Okay.
0: And we built some really solid core memories.
3: Oh, that's nice.
0: We had a really good time. We went hiking. We did this rock climbing wall, which was very unfortunate for me because in my old age, I could get up, but I could not get down.
3: I would think the getting down is the easy part because you just rappel down.
0: It
3: Look
0: is.
3: At me as if I know rappel.
0: But I was scared to let go. Like, can you imagine me like, let go?
3: And then do you just go do?
0: Yeah, it wasn't hard once I let go. But the kids were filming. They had my phone. They were like, Mom, scared, filming me. And I think it was kind of good to show. They were like, that was so odd.
3: Mm. To see you kind of afraid?
0: To see me scared, you know, to see me not, I'm not athletic or anything, but I climbed right up. And then the thought of getting down, and the guy even goes, you might want to climb up a little bit. And practice going down. Right. I'm like, oh, no, no.
3: I got this.
0: I used to do this.
3: That's funny. Were you really high?
0: I was high.
3: High up?
0: But not that high. I'll show you the video later. You'll be embarrassed. How was soccer?
3: That's funny. Memorial Day weekend, if you have any kids in your family who play soccer, it's a soccer weekend. There are tournaments all over the country. And even though it was rainy here on the East Coast, they do not usually cancel soccer for rain.
0: Unless it's like lightning or something.
3: So I had one child, his tournament was canceled. The other one was full on. We were in Philadelphia this weekend, which is interesting because, you know, I used to live there.
0: Yeah.
3: And so it's weird to be there as a visitor.
0: Like you can't also.
3: Because you're in a hotel.
0: You're not like going to see friends because you're with all
3: you're
0: the moms.
3: You're in tournament mode. Although I will admit, one of the games, what day was it? Sunday, didn't start until 7 p.m.
0: So because we didn't have of the to leave. Rain?
3: Well, no, it was just a late game because of the way the tournaments, happened. And so I just slipped away and went to the spa.
0: You were like, bye,
3: for
0: kid.
3: Like 5 hours.
0: Mama's got to take a break.
3: I literally did. And I was kind of intentional about it because I just happened to have a bathing suit just in case I found a spa. And so I went swimming. It is so fun to be a 48-year-old and swim by yourself. You feel like a 7-year-old.
0: It's
3: like,
0: true.
3: Yeah. And then I was so disappointed when people came in. Then I'm like, oh, man.
0: Because you wanted to be alone.
3: Well, you want to be alone. Like, what are you doing by yourself? Laps? I don't swim laps.
0: No, you're just floating.
3: You're just being a 7-year-old.
0: Yeah. That's...
3: So I enjoyed that. So it was great. It was good.
0: Were you standing with an umbrella freezing?
3: For the games, yeah. I showed Jenna a video this morning so at one point, I always fall asleep early, so don't put me as the team mom or the mom in charge. So shout out to Marie, who's our team mom, because apparently one of the boys had a room, and so all the kids went to his room.
0: Yeah.
3: And so little did I know, I'm knocked out. And so apparently she knocked on the door, she opens the door, and the kid, comes to the door, and he's like, hey. And she's like, can I come in? He's like, okay. So she goes in, and they were all hiding in the shower.
0: It's like part of the fun.
3: But I thought it was actually funny. Like, so she opens the curtain, and it's like a clown car of 17-year-olds getting out.
0: I mean, that's
3: shower.
0: The part that's fun, right?
3: Yeah.
0: Of team sports, that you get to be with your buddies.
3: I quietly was like happy for them.
0: Totally.
3: You know what
0: like,
3: I mean?
0: That's so fun.
3: Yeah. So anyway, so it was a good weekend.
0: Well, should we talk about Kiki Palmer?
3: Love
0: who
3: her.
0: Is somebody who can do it all. She's an actor. I mean, she hosted the show with us.
3: Yeah.
0: And we said to her, like, she can do everything. She's
3: I remember you asking her, are you ever going to take a break? Or you were like, Kiki, you do everything. You take movie roles.
0: Yeah.
3: You're doing podcasts. You remember asking her
0: yes.
3: that?
0: Yes. Well, there's nobody that works harder.
3: Yeah.
0: And she's so talented. Like, most people have, like, one lane. But she's a talk show host. She's a singer. She has a podcast. She's an actor. She
3: All
0: can
3: the
0: do
3: things.
0: It. She can do everything.
3: Yeah. And she just did a TED Talk.
0: Yes.
3: I mean, and again. So it's interesting. She called it How I Set Myself Free. And she actually, on this note, had some advice for all of us overachievers, including herself. Listen to this.
6: You might think you need to earn more, prove more, secure one more opportunity, collect one more accolade, or just keep moving long enough until you finally feel safe. when in reality, you don't need another achievement. You need a break. Okay? You need a break long enough to look around, take stock, and feel gratitude for what you've already built.
0: Talking to herself.
3: We're over here talking back to a guy, Kiki.
0: I know.
3: First of all, it's
0: so smart, but she is really, like, and it's so interesting how many times we sort of talk to ourselves in speeches or in conversations where you're like, I'm like, oh, this, that, and I'm like, wait, I'm totally talking to myself. And it's interesting because I feel like she's been on this kind of treadmill since she was a young girl.
3: I think so. The part that you guys didn't hear, and I haven't heard it, but I've heard people talk about it, is, and I've interviewed her mom, you know, they came from, you know, their childhood was tough in some ways. And so eventually she started making money, and then they were traveling, and then
0: she was a child actor.
3: Right. And so she was able to kind of support the family in some ways. And they're all so close, beautiful family. But I think when you feel like you have to provide and you're always grinding, you almost, did you hear her say, you know, you can stop. You're afraid to step off of the treadmill, you know? And I think for all of us, it doesn't necessarily mean like we can quit working or retiring. But I was thinking about it, and Jen and I were talking about it this morning. We never missed a Sunday morning for church. And then if it was before, after church, it was this service. And then we would go to Bible studies on Wednesdays. And I think for a lot of us, or at least for my mom, I think that was her, I don't want to call it a break, but that was her time, right? So before we were talking about wellness, I think the church was that for us, right? And so you would leave filled and ready to start your week
0: again. And it was time for you to kind of go inside and be introspective while your child, I mean, at least for us, we went to Sunday school. So my parents would go and sit together and start their week. And we'd be off doing our thing.
3: I think the takeaway is that you have to step off the treadmill, whether it's on Sunday mornings or whether it's a spa, like I just mentioned, or like
0: you're
3: Kiki
0: good
3: said,
0: at taking time for yourself.
3: I try. Hoda used to say it. Was it Thursdays?
0: Yeah,
3: that she
0: Hoda,
3: would take?
0: But she wasn't good.
3: Until.
0: So she had to make it an appointment.
3: Yeah.
0: She had to make it a day because she realized she never would.
3: I
0: and I think there is some guilt with motherhood and work too. It's like, I don't feel guilty if I'm at work, but sometimes if I'm like, you know, going for a walk or going to get a massage or something like that. But I try not to,
3: What can you do? Because you work too. You and Kiki are like right here.
0: No, well, I know. But I mean, I've learned to say no, which is the most liberating feeling.
3: Okay. And the projects that you do take, you enjoy.
0: Yeah.
3: Yeah.
0: I mean, I don't feel pressured to do things anymore, which is great. But I do know that I could say no to more.
3: A little more. Okay. Well, right now you've got a big show
0: and
3: that's coming on NBC. And you've got,
0: I'd like to go to the spa with you.
3: Just let me know.
0: Let's do
3: it. We've got a spa and dancing on a table. We've got the full range that we have to do on our to-do
0: list. I think
3: we
0: need a vacation.
3: There's that.
0: Even though we just got back. Okay, y'all, we've got a great show for you from the hit series Love Story. Paul Anthony Kelly is going to join us live.
3: But first, how some of the biggest stars spent the holiday weekend. Evan Real and Danny Murphy from Page Six have the scoop next.
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8: We're here.
0: Oh,
8: hi.
0: All right. right. So there was a lot of basketball this weekend.
8: Apparently, yes. I knew it because of Taylor Swift. Yeah. But shout out to the Knicks. And Taylor and Travis attended game 3 of the Eastern Conference Finals of the Cavs and the Knicks. They went viral for their reactions. Like, everyone was cheering. Kelsey was cheering for Taylor. Yeah. Taylor gave him gum, which I was like, oh, that's so human and cute.
0: Yeah.
3: Oh my God. We're watching them so closely that
0: we know they gave him gum.
8: I know. And it's funny. We're watching them so closely. People were like, wait, Taylor, you're a Knicks fan, because they pulled up photos of her from a decade ago dressed in Knicks jerseys and everything.
0: But he was there to support not the Knicks.
3: So maybe is that why she's wearing all black? Maybe she's being,
9: she wants to be neutral.
0: She's being neutral.
8: Yeah, yeah. And they keep on winning, so she had to be really neutral.
3: Oh, funny. Any updates regarding their wedding?
9: So wedding planning is still underway. There is speculation that it's happening July 3rd in New York City, but nothing is confirmed yet.
3: Very specific, yes.
9: Now, there is also speculation that celebrity friends like Miles Teller and Zoe Kravitz will be there. We cannot confirm that just yet. We have reached out to them to see
8: it. We hope so.
0: Remember, there was that rumor they were getting married in Rhode Island for, like, ever. So,
9: right. Okay. So who knows?
0: Do we know?
3: No.
0: Right.
8: Taylor, tell us.
9: Right, exactly. Now, according to Page Six, sources are telling us that they're being very specific and intentional and private and selective about wedding invites.
0: That makes sense.
9: They're not mailing out invitations, sources are telling us. They're personally calling guests. So everyone's just like waiting for that call.
0: They probably don't want the paper trail.
8: Yeah. They need my number.
3: Isn't that funny? Yes. You're waiting for your phone to ring.
0: Yeah.
3: Okay, let's talk about Miley Cyrus receiving a star on the Hollywood Walk of Fame.
8: This makes me so happy. Yeah, Miley officially received a star on the Walk of Fame. The ceremony had appearances from Donatella Versace, Anya Taylor-Joy, and her family and fiancé, Max Morando. And also, Donatella was not just there, but she had a vintage Versace gown selected from the archives, and it was worn previously by Heidi Klum, which is really chic.
3: I mean,
8: and her fans were there singing Party in the USA, The Climb. I was crying watching it because I love her.
0: What did she say in her speech?
9: So she gave a really emotional speech calling this an accumulation of devotion, or devotion to her 20-plus year career, which is so crazy that she's been at it for this long. She talked about her childhood memories of walking down Hollywood Boulevard with her dad, wishing for a star of her own one day.
3: I love that.
9: I know, so take a look. It's pretty sweet.
3: Okay.
10: What feels so special to me about this star is that it's an accumulation of devotion. The star isn't something that you win like a seasonal game. It's not something that you can chase or collect. It's not something you make the next record for and then tote it around like a trophy. My name is laid in gold and pink terrazzo. And it's fierce. And it's fun, and it's fabulous.
9: Oh my God, I love it. Now, she is the 2,845th star on the Hollywood Walk of Fame. And if you want to know, if you want to visit, she is at 7011 Hollywood Boulevard in the recording category, right near Britney, Christina, Destiny's Child.
3: She's in front of a CVS. Like, I can't believe it's CVS.
8: Well, I know, I need deodorant.
9: A CVS, and a Marshalls.
0: Oh, nice.
8: That's a dream LA guy.
9: Score some deals and then go take a pic with her new star.
0: Okay, so from one recording queen to another, Madonna went number one this weekend.
8: Oh my God. Madonna is, I mean, she's never left, but she's really back because Confession 2 is dropping July 3rd, which I mean, I am very ready. This summer is made. And yes, she went number one with I Feel So Free, her first radio hit in 18 years, topping Billboard's Dance Mix Show airplay. I would sing it, but she's better than
3: Wait, can we hear it?
8: Yeah, take a listen.
0: Yeah, we haven't heard it yet.
8: It's good.
0: Okay.

0: you can dance at CVS after visiting Miley today. Yeah, you're vibing. And it's like a part two of Confessions on a Dance Floor. So she's with the old time producers and everything. It's going to be amazing.
1: Oh, it's going to be so good.
2: Awesome. Yeah, we like it.
3: And she's going to have some video out, right?
1: Yes. Yeah, so there is a visual film component, and she is debuting it at the 2026 Tribeca Festival.
2: Oh, I love that.
1: It's amazing.
2: Hey, guys.
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3: Coming up, one of the breakout stars from the show Love Story, Paul Anthony Kelly's here. We're going to talk with him, right?
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3: Ryan Murphy's show Love Story has captivated audiences with its portrayal of John F. Kennedy Jr. and Carolyn Bessette's whirlwind romance. Since premiering in February, the series has become a pop culture phenomenon and turned Paul Anthony Kelly into a breakout star.
2: And believe it or not, this was Paul's very first acting role. He beat out more than 1,000 actors to win the highly coveted part of JFK Jr. Take a look.
10: How old were you when you realized you were the son of a president?
11: I don't think anyone's ever asked me that before. I don't know, really. To be honest, I think I've been inundated with so many images and stories of my childhood that I can't really differentiate from what I remember and what I've just been exposed to.
10: That's sad.
3: Hi. We were like stuck in that.
2: I haven't seen that for a minute, right? I was just telling you, I mean, it captivated the country. I mean, people were, it was appointment viewing when you got home from work or in your cubicle
3: at
2: work.
3: It's like infiltrated culture where people started dressing. I mean, we were alive, but
2: insane.
3: Dressing sort of in the 90s.
12: Yeah.
3: Like, did that, you? Could you ever have expected it to feel like that?
12: No, I mean, you have high hopes for these things when you go to work. You want it to be successful, but this show is just taken off on its own journey. And
2: when did you realize, like, and we're going to back up too, because I think the fact that you have been auditioning since you were 13 and then it hit, but when did you realize that this was huge?
12: Probably about halfway through.
2: Yeah,
12: when we started to gather a lot of crowds filming out in the streets and stuff, and word was spreading. But then to see the finished product is, you have no idea. You just go and you do your work and you have a good time. And then to see the finished product was very, like, wow.
3: We read that sort of like,

0: And then, like, a couple of weeks later, I get this phone call for this, and here we are.
1: Yeah. You know what's so interesting is we were just talking with another actor who said the second they let go and said, okay, I've made peace with it, maybe not happening, was the second they broke out. Do you feel like that's what happened?
0: I think that that's exactly what happened.
2: Sometimes when you let go.
0: Yep. The universe comes back and it's like, oh, let me get this for you.
2: I was at the Met Gala, and you know, I saw you on the red carpet. And I watched the swarm around you, and I saw your eyes, and you know, you're being grateful, you're talking, but it was a lot.
0: It's a lot.
2: How was that for you?
0: I mean, it's exciting, it's exhilarating. You know, I was there with people who are now considered my peers, people I've looked up to
2: was
0: forever.
2: Anybody you really wanted to see that you were able to meet, or
0: you know, I saw everyone from afar. you know, I was very lucky to be able to spend a lot of time talking to people that I've looked up to. It's just a really neat event. Everyone's dressed to the nines, and then you're just having a cocktail and enjoying conversation. It's great. Yes, exactly.
1: One of the things that's so crazy is it feels like things come in waves. Mm-hmm. And this premiered in February, and you also your wife gave birth to your first child that month.
0: Yep.
1: Can you process all of that?
0: Beautiful. You just kind of got to go with it. The train's going. You're not stopping.
1: Yeah.
0: It was a really interesting experience to become a father, and then, you know, like a month later, have the show come out and give birth again to a career.
2: Well, now you have the second role lined up, joining the next season. This is so exciting, of American Horror Story.
0: Yeah.
2: What are you most excited for?
0: You know, Ryan's bringing most of the cast from all the previous seasons, so I'm excited to see them.
2: Yeah.
1: You feel like Ryan Murphy's just going to only want to work with you from now on?
0: You know, that's not a bad problem to have.
2: Right? Exactly.
0: Yeah. there are worse ways to spend your life. And I hope that would be great.
1: Yeah, awesome. You're like, Ryan, I'm in.
0: It's rude to say no.
1: Well, you are so great, but you're sticking around because we are going to play a game of fact versus fake. Right? After
2: we're getting good.
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1: And we are back with Love Stories, Paul Anthony Kelly.
2: I just looked at our reflection. What? This looks ridiculous.
1: I know.
2: Does this make us smarter? Or detectives really dress like this?
1: I'm not sure.
2: Well, he's agreed to play a game we like to call Fact or Fake.
1: Okay, here's how it works. Paul is going to tell us something about himself, and we have to guess if it's true or if it's completely made up. Are you ready?
2: Are you ready?
0: Okay. Yeah, I'm ready.
1: Okay, let's go. We're going to
0: All right. Listen. Number one. I went to Catholic school and wore a uniform, but I was a total metalhead, so I had a mohawk and wore goth makeup.
1: Well, we know you're a metalhead.
2: I think that's yes, because you have tattoos.
1: Yeah, and we've heard he likes metal music. I think that's true.
0: That is true.
1: True?
0: That is true.
1: Do we have a picture of your mohawk?
0: Oh, you know what? That's a missed opportunity.
1: You need to post that on your Instagram.
0: I will.
1: You had a full mohawk?
0: Yep.
2: You have a lot of hair, so it's probably...
0: I have a lot of hair, yeah.
2: God, that's an intense mohawk.
0: It's a good problem to have.
2: All right, let's hear the next one.
0: Number two, we had to stop production on Love Story for a week because I fell while rollerblading and scraped my chin.
1: Could these all be true? He did rollerblade.
2: I'm going to say it's not... Wait, let me ask a question.
1: Yeah.
2: What was the scene like when you were rollerblading? Like, tell me something, like detail.
0: Oh, John's rollerblading everywhere, so that's as much as I can give you.
1: Did it really hurt, or you just, it was like a physical looking thing?
0: Oh, anytime you fall on rollerblades, doesn't feel good.
1: I mean, I haven't fallen on a rollerblade since third grade.
2: I'm going to say no.

0: fake.
1: That is correct.
0: Okay, oh! Good one.
1: Damn, they're good.
0: Yeah,
1: you are
0: we've
1: good.
0: Got them good. Yeah.
2: It's the glasses. All right, you ready for your next one?
1: Get the glasses on.
2: There goes my.
1: All right, number three. My dog Malcolm snowboarded down the Matterhorn Mountain in Switzerland.
0: Your dog?
1: Well, he didn't snowboard. I snowboarded.
0: And held him?
1: Well, he ran down the mountain.
0: Now, can I ask you a question? Did you need to get a pet passport for Malcolm to visit Switzerland?
1: Yes, he has a pet passport.
0: So he can travel anywhere?
1: Yes.
2: So you're snowboarding and he's just running down the mountain
1: Correct.
2: With you? Like you're, and he's just.
0: I've heard it's very difficult to get a pet passport, but.
2: But also, like, snowboarding, it's very quick. Like, he'd have to be, like.
1: You don't have to go quick.
0: That's true. I'm a very slow snowboarder. I think it's true.
1: That is correct.
2: Oh! I would have said false, so we're good.
0: Was it hard to get him a pet passport?
1: No. Okay. No, he's had it for a long time. Oh. There's Malcolm.
0: Malcolm.
2: So he's just frolicking on the mountain while you're snowboarding?
1: Yeah.
2: What a
1: Well,
2: life.
1: Yeah, he just would follow me running running down the mountain as I rode.
0: Cutie. Okay. Yeah. Okay. What's the last one?
2: Uh-oh, is this one?
1: I met my wife in Alaska swimming in a glacier.
2: Shoot.
0: Well,
2: we kind of...
0: We know that's true.
2: Yeah. But you didn't tell us the glacier part.
0: You said she's from Texas. I said, I'm from Texas. And we said, where did you meet in Texas? And you said, no.
2: Alaska.
1: I know, I did give it
2: but
1: away.
2: But did you, were you really...
0: Were you swimming in a glacier?
1: Yes, that is correct.
2: Wow. Yeah.
0: Fact.
2: That's so, I mean, you're
1: Very
2: snowboarding
1: cold.
2: And swimming in glaciers and
0: yeah. Mohawks.
2: Mohawks.
0: You're a man of mystery.
2: Yeah.
1: Sure, I'll
0: we're
1: take
0: here
1: it.
0: For
1: yeah.
0: it, right?
1: Yeah.
0: What else can you do?
2: I'm saying, you have any other secrets you want to tell us?
1: Well, they wouldn't be secrets then, would they?
0: Thank you so much.
1: My pleasure.
0: Congratulations on
1: Thank
0: everything.
1: You.
2: And by the way, you can watch all episodes of FX's Love Story on.
0: I mean, the 10 people that haven't seen it. You can watch it.
2: Go watch it again.
0: Coming up, why dating is on the decline for young adults. We are going to ask the experts right after this.
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2: All right, now to a topic that has everyone talking, young people and dating.
0: It turns out that teens and young adults are dating far less than generations before them. And we want to know why. We're going to bring in some experts to weigh in. But first, a little more on this trend. Research has found that teens and young adults are foregoing a classic rite of passage, dating. In fact, only 56% of Gen Z adults said they'd been in a romantic relationship in their teen years, compared with 76% of Gen X and 78% of baby boomers.
9: You have this generation that's afraid of rejection, afraid of trying, afraid of effort.
10: Girls don't want to make the first move. Guys don't really want to approach girls anymore.
0: Gen Z seems to be redefining dating, opting for more casual situationships, a term used to describe low commitment and more loosely defined relationships. Some blame it on fear of rejection. Some say they are prioritizing mental health.
11: If the choice is between settling and solitude, I'll choose myself every time.
0: One TikTok trend even says that having a boyfriend is embarrassing.
12: women are finally waking up to the idea that having a boyfriend is basically the least interesting thing about you.
13: It's embarrassing if your whole personality is your man because it seems like you got nothing else going on.
0: Whatever the reasoning, the question is, what's lost if that rite of passage disappears?
2: So interesting. So joining us now is Faith Hill, a staff writer for The Atlantic, who has written about this topic, and Alexandra Solomon, a clinical psychologist and professor at Northwestern, where she teaches the very popular class, Marriage 101. They didn't have that when I was there, but I'm happy both of you guys yes. are here.
0: Faith, let's start with you. I read your article and I immediately brought it to our team and I was like, this is so interesting because it's something I see even with my children. Like, they're not having male friendships even. Mila does, you know, as a girl, she doesn't hang out with guys at all. So what did you see in this topic and why did you want to research it?
14: Yeah, so I actually just stumbled upon a statistic. It was a 2023 poll from the Survey Center on American Life that showed that, I believe, 56% of Gen Z adults said that they had ever been in a relationship at any point in their teen years. And that was compared to nearly 80% of Gen Xers and boomers.
0: Yeah.
14: So I just found that really striking. Yeah.
0: And what are the reasons?
14: I think there are a whole bunch of different reasons, and, you know, some of them are positive and some of them are negative.
0: Right.
14: So, you know, the positive is essentially that I think society-wide there's kind of a decrease in stigma around singlehood.
0: Yeah.
14: And that affects...
0: Which is great.
14: Which is great, and I think there's a little bit less pressure for young people to be in relationships, which, you know, allows them to focus on other things, on friends, school, hobbies.
2: Mm-hmm. Yeah, it makes sense. So let me bring you in here. So as a psychologist and as a professor, first of all, are you seeing this even in universities and at the college level where they're just not dating?
15: Absolutely. You know, I think that the idea, I always say that Gen X coined the term hooking up, but Gen Z has taken it to another level with situationships, which really
2: situationships,
15: are... Situationships.
2: Which means what? We just hang out, I don't even know if we call it dating. Is it date?
15: I don't think it would be called
2: dating.
15: But it is, there's times where it is exclusive, but with very low emphasis on emotional vulnerability and intimacy. So it is, I think in some ways it is an attempt to solve for very real problems, like mental health challenges, like entering a world that is so much more unstable and a need to stay adaptable. And, you know, so there's a lot of good reasons. This happens in a context that I think especially those of us who are a bit older need to really honor the context this is happening.
2: Is there a danger that if you quote unquote wait too late, if you don't date, you don't have that first heartbreak, you don't have, you know, all those situations.
0: And also you're not even having friendships with the opposite sex. You know, I think that's one thing that we're seeing, right? Mm-hmm. Like, is there, Faith, what did you find in your research? How that implication affects these kids and or young adults later?
14: Yeah, absolutely. I mean, I think the crucial thing is having lots of other kinds of platonic relationships. You know, you can learn so much about conflict resolution and reaching across difference and communication with close friends. And there is actually research showing that friendships are more predictive of future romantic satisfaction than
0: like
14: early.
0: If you have deep friendships.
14: Yes, exactly.
2: And is there a con to what I was just saying, where if you don't date that, I don't know, then you don't have that experience? Or is there a downside to it, in your opinion?
15: I think the way the downside plays out is the longer I avoid something, the scarier it seems, the bigger a deal it is. So the first date feels like a mountain to climb. So I think that really becomes the problem, is that a fear that I'm not ready for a relationship becomes I'm afraid of a relationship. And so I think that's where the tension
0: is. We've talked about the implication of social media and the fact that we're all living on our phones to such an extent, and what it's kind of done as a barrier between sexes, but also as, you know, you can sort of get whatever you want from this. So why work hard? Why ask anybody out? And also there's like this fear of embarrassment because everything is recorded.
15: Yes.
0: How does social media play into this?
14: Yeah, absolutely. I think it's a really big factor. I mean, as you are mentioning, first of all, I think there's sort of a decrease sometimes in motivation to get out and talk to other people, a decrease in, you know, kind of practice. Like, once you aren't comfortable with it and you've spent a lot of time at home on your phone, it gets scarier.
0: Yeah.
14: And then also the phones kind of start to mediate the romantic relationship. So I've talked to a lot of adults, you know, who say, like, parents who say, my kid has been talking to someone on Snapchat for months and months and months, and they're just not getting out of this talking phase.
2: Yes.
14: And it really shifts what the relationship
0: looks
14: like.
0: And then, like you said, to meet then feels like this huge, giant hill to walk up, whereas, you know, what would you say to moms that are watching or to parents that are watching that are like kind of worried because there's not much interaction?
15: You know, what's so interesting is I've been at this for a long time. So 10, 20 years ago, it used to be that parents were worried that their kids were too focused on intimate partnership and not enough on career and friendship. And now it's exactly the opposite. So first, I would normalize that that your kid is not unique. These, when we look at the data. And the second thing is to quiet your own anxiety so that you can become the safe place no matter what is happening. Because the thing that I know for sure is my students tell me again and again, they feel behind, they feel concerned. And so to have a parent amplifying that doesn't help.
2: Behind in, what do you mean?
15: Just they're not meeting. They know they should be putting themselves out there. My students will tell me, I know that I don't have enough frustration tolerance. I know that I cut and run too quickly. So I have the utmost respect for Gen Z's self-awareness. They know they've got some very real skill deficits. And so I think what parents can do is just normalize and celebrate relationships of all kinds.
0: Yeah, friendships too.
15: Totally.
0: But I mean, I will say I read an article about this, but for younger kids and how they aren't having friendships with, you know, people that are outside of their norm. And so one thing I did is I reached out to my friends who have kids around the same age. And I'm like, let's do this together. You know, let's get them together. And it did change things for my daughter. So I think it's like, you know, obviously don't put your stress on them, but there's ways that when they're younger, we can help facilitate relationships.
15: I think that's really brilliant because the more you, especially if you're straight, the more the other sex feels strange to you, then again, the larger that gap is. And, and I think social media is there to kind of amplify the sort of gender
0: There's such different ways they use social media.
2: Well, it's interesting because she has little ones and then I have kids who are teenagers and we have some college students here. So on that note, we're going to continue this discussion.
0: Yeah, we're going to get, we're going to chat with some Gen Zers on the dating
2: scene
0: after this.
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0: We are back with more on Gen Z and dating. Many teens and young adults are skipping this classic rite of passage, and we were interested in finding out why.
1: Before the break, we chatted with psychologist Alexandra Solomon. She's the author of Love Every Day and a professor who teaches the wildly popular Marriage 101 class at Northwestern. She joins us with two of her students, Denzel and Lindsay.
0: Hi, guys.
1: Thank you, guys.
0: I can't believe that I just asked them. I said, you know, I met my husband at Northwestern, yeah, right there on Sheridan. And you guys say people aren't really dating anymore on campus. What's going on?
2: We're not.
3: It's just not happening.
1: Like we're not. No dating at all?
2: You know, here and there, but it's so much
0: fascinating. To me. What do you think it is?
4: I think our priority is changing. Like now people are like, I need to focus on my academics. I need to focus on my career, what I want to do for the rest of my life. I'm just trying to figure things out. So dating seems like this additional thing that we have to do. And we're trying to figure out like, oh, I'll do it later. But it's an essential thing that, I mean, many of us like,
1: wow, are going to. What's interesting is that we were just talking about the pressure for your generation to like, mm-hmm, get internships and get a job. Right. And so maybe it's just like one too many things, but Lindsay, would you want a date? Like, would you want a guy that you'd be interested or not?
2: You know, yeah, I wouldn't turn that down for sure. But I think that we've optimized dating so much that we've taken out the human part entirely.
0: And what it's do you just mean by that?
2: What I mean by that is that I think there's so many phones, and I mean, I could go on an hour spiel of just like, oh, we're looking down so much that we don't look up.
1: Yeah.
2: But it's like romance used to be like a candlelit dinner, I assume. Yeah. And now it's like, can you look up from your phone? Yeah. Like it's something like that. Just looking
1: But that is so technology, really, you think it's sort of the catalyst
2: 100%. And I think partially too, yes, just looking up from our phones, but also thinking about like, kids are not growing up, like going outside as much anymore. You're on your iPads. You're not really getting beaten up on the playground and having to get back up. And so then asking someone on a date is like this huge, big deal because of the rejection you're going to face that you haven't dealt with. And it's also so personal. It's like, it feels so publicized, and it is so publicized.
0: Yeah, I did say that to Jenna earlier this morning. I said, you know, if a guy says, no, I don't want to go on a date with you, or you do something dumb on a date and you are embarrassed by it, the thought that maybe they could post it or tell other people and they would post it.
1: I mean, the sad thing is, that could happen walking down the street. Like, that's life. We make mistakes, you know, and so you have to learn how to make them so that you can become an adult. The word situationship has us slightly confused. Denzel, how does that affect, like, dating at your age?
4: I'd say people want to be in a relationship, but without the actual commitment and label.
1: Yeah.
4: And that's why we have a lot of people in just like casual relationships. And then it gets really bad when one person is more interested than the other.
2: Sure.
4: And that situationship for them might feel like a relationship because you get all the benefits of a relationship.
0: I'm so fascinated by the fact that your class, Marriage 101, is so popular and yet they're not dating. What do you think that is? And then what are you doing in this class?
5: Yeah. Well, I think it speaks to the fact that even though we can point to some dehumanizing elements of the dating culture right now, these are humans. And so their hearts are beating toward connection. I think that's very, very healthy. And we do lots of things. A lot of what we do is look at how they grew up, the family system that they grew up in, because that's I call it the original love classrooms. When we were talking about parents before, it's not just what we as parents are saying, it's also how we're managing our own relationships. So we talk about things like, how did you watch your parents forgive? Even if you grew up with a single parent, you watched that parent navigate family relationships and friendships. Mm. What did you see about forgiveness and apology and repair and asking for what you need?
0: So do you tell them, hey, you should think about dating, or do you guys even address that part of it?
5: Well, it's an assignment.
0: Really?
5: Yeah. Yep.
0: What does that mean? It's an assignment.
4: Yes,
0: oh, you guys had the assignment?
1: Yeah.
0: What was the assignment?
2: It was to ask somebody on a date or write a paper about why. I wrote a paper about why I did.
4: I also decided not to do a date.
2: We're literally the only two people in the class that didn't do it, though. Honestly, we might be.
4: Mm-hmm. And to be honest, for me, a relationship is very important, and I'm still hoping I meet someone in person. And for me, I have like a lot of priority. Like, I feel like I'm a Christian, so I think I want God to be at the center and foundation of my relationships, and that's something I'm looking for.
0: Let me go on campus. And
1: We can find I mean, this is a conversation that could continue on and on. There's so much complexity to it. So we really appreciate you all
0: being here. Thank you guys for coming. You're so bright.
1: I know.
0: Thank you. Proud.
1: Yes.
2: Thank you.
0: And this is, like Jenna just said, a topic that I think we're all going to be interested in.
4: Mm-hmm. So,
0: Thank you so much. Thank you, guys. We'll be right back.
2: Thank you so much.
6: Thank you.
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13: Thank you guys for spending the day with us.
0: Tomorrow we are joined by author and advocate Emma Heming Willis.
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16: When you walk in here and you see 40 people at 4 a.m. at about a 10, you can't help but feed off that. And you're like, whoa, it's a Studio 1A.
14: People who literally are up all night to bring this show to you. There's not a morning I walk in here that I don't pinch myself and think I get to be here. People that watch the Today Show aren't just watching a show. They're people that are in the family. They're in our family.
16: They're allowing us into their homes every morning.
14: When we go out there and we get to meet people and they say, I love you, you feel like family. I always say, we feel like your family too. That's how we feel.
16: And they're so excited to be there. We get excited. We feed off that energy.
14: They're the reason we get up in the morning. It's the excitement of being part of something that's bigger than you. Good morning. Welcome to Today. We'll start with our breaking news.
16: We'll start with the weather this morning.
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16: Yeah. 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
13: Thanks, ladies.
16: We'll just get started, folks.
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0: time for a special Make Ahead Monday. If you're firing up the grill today, we have some creative and delicious ways to use all of your leftovers. You see them, you know them, you love them. Here to help us is chef and owner of Pig Beach in Brooklyn, Matt Abdu. Matt, welcome to you.
1: Yes, ma'am. Thank you so much for having me. We're super excited today.
0: Let's dig in.
1: All right, we're first starting off with some hot dog hash.
0: Yes.
1: You got all these leftovers. You don't know what to do with them. We're going to do a little fun and unique twist on it all. Take your leftover hot dogs.
0: Okay.
1: We're going to slice them really thin, sear them up. In a pan, we're going to start with some chopped or cut up potatoes.
0: Easy
1: put them right
0: enough.
1: On in.
0: Yep.
1: This couldn't be easier.
0: Yeah.
1: Potatoes go in the pan. Onions, pepper, some garlic. All this goes right on in.
0: Okay.
1: You're going to cover it, cook it for about 10 minutes.
0: Will Al Roker sneak into your house and eat your food while you cook?
1: Only if you're lucky.
0: Okay.
1: Oh, my God. It will be the greatest things ever. So you're going to cover this, let this cook. Season with a little bit of salt and pepper.
0: Mm-hmm.
1: Until the potatoes are nice and tender, they're going to start to take on a little bit of color.
0: Did you just make this up? I've never heard of this.
1: You know what? It was kind of inspired by that Peruvian dish. It was like hot dogs and french fries, but it was like, what way can you do?
0: Yes.
1: I wanted to do like a breakfast, lunch, dinner kind of thing with all these leftovers.
0: Love it.
1: So the potatoes are going to cook with the onions, and you have all these leftover hot dogs sliced about 1/4 inch thick.
0: Okay.
1: Browned up like you're doing fried bologna.
0: Okay.
1: Toss all those in with some sliced scallions to sort of finish and garnish.
0: I love
1: and just
0: that.
1: Give
0: what
1: it a good old
0: this?
1: Mix. So this is our all-purpose barbecue seasoning. I've made this a few times before for you guys.
0: Okay.
1: It's just a great thing to use as a seasoner for the hash or for your ribs or for burgers, chicken, whatever you want to do.
0: What's in it?
1: And we got some cumin, granulated garlic, granulated onion, hatch chili, salt, pepper, garlic, paprika, and some thyme.
2: Ooh.
1: I need all those.
3: Thyme is delicious.
1: We do. Pigbeach.com.
3: Yeah.
1: Am I allowed to say that?
3: Pigbeach.com.
1: And then we're just going to season the top of it with a little bit of sprinkle of that all-purpose barbecue seasoning.
0: Okay.
1: And breakfast is on the table with some leftover hot dogs.
0: That is an A+.
1: All right. Rock and roll.
4: All right. So we got some leftover burgers.
1: Yes, sir.
4: What can we do?
1: All right. We're going to take them. We're going to crumble them all up as you have them seen in this pan here.
4: Mm-hmm.
1: This is roughly about 5 hamburgers or so. And then we're going to take the peppers, cut off the tops.
4: Right.
1: And some onions and some garlic. And you're just going to saute them all until they're nice and soft and translucent. You're going to dump that in the bowl.
4: Yeah.
1: Some bulgur wheat. We have bulgur wheat that's been just soaked, strained. That's going to go in the bowl.
4: So that's kind of your binder?
1: Yeah. This is kind of inspired from a dish I grew up eating called kusa. My father used to make it for me all the time. Yeah, Dad. Kusa. In a stuffed pepper form. We're going to add some cumin, some za'atar, some salt, some pepper. And we have some basil and mint. We're going to mix all that in there. And then for a little, give it a good old stir for me. And you kind of have a little cheese and stuffed pepper. So we're going to put some Parmesan in there. Some eggs to work as the binder that's going to kind of hold it all together when it cooks. And last but not least, a little bit of Greek yogurt.
4: Oh,
1: so the Greek yogurt is going to give it a nice creamy flavor profile, and also that yogurt goes really well with the meat.
3: Yeah, it's not dry.
1: Yeah,
3: it's,
1: well, that's the hope. The cheese, the yogurt, the eggs makes it all really nice and moist. We're going to stuff it in these peppers.
4: Right.
1: We're going to put a can of fire-roasted tomatoes on the bottom of it, which you can get at the grocery store. They're absolutely delicious. Cover it with foil. Bake for about 45 minutes to an hour until the peppers are tender and the peppers are cooked through. Garnish it with this little tzatziki, sort of New York City white sauce, I call it. Recipe on today.com.
0: No.
1: Check it out. It's absolutely fun, delicious,
3: it's
1: great
3: delicious.
1: Way of using up leftover burgers.
4: That
3: I've never thought of reusing hamburgers.
1: Well, most
3: in that
1: people
3: way.
1: Don't. And why would you, right?
4: What a great idea.
1: All right, so moving on, finally, dilly dilly. We got some pasta salad for you, girl.
3: I'm excited for this.
1: You've grown up some vegetables like me. You're at home for any sort of holiday. You got some leftover grilled vegetables. There's so many different things you can do with it. What I love during the summertime is making pasta salad. I grew up having this in my fridge from my mom. Super simple. You have leftover peppers, zucchini, onions, some grilled corn. We're going to take it all. Pour this right into a pound of tricolor pasta, or whatever pasta you like. We're going to make a really simple and easy Italian vinaigrette. Some red wine vinegar, some olive oil, some oregano, salt, pepper, chili flake, a little bit of honey. Gives it a little nice sweetness.
3: Good with seasonings. Yes.
1: Well, thank you. It means the world to me.
4: That is
1: And then we're just going to add in some tomatoes. Some feta cheese.
3: I love the feta olive combo.
1: Me too, girl.
0: Oh, man.
1: And then these are Kalamatas. You can really use black olives or whatever olive you really like.
3: Perfect.
1: And then we're going to dump onto it that Italian seasoning. Italian vinaigrette.
4: Oh.
1: Give it a nice big old stir. The great thing about this is it'll keep in your refrigerator for the full week.
4: I was going to say, how far advanced could you make this?
1: Well, it's better if you make it the night before. That way the pasta really gets to marinate
3: it
1: in that vinaigrette.
3: Status.
1: It's good,
3: right?
1: Wow. Simple. My mom, I love it. We used to grow up eating this. My mom would have a whole Tupperware of this in the fridge in the summertime.
4: Oh, yeah.
1: Every meal, she'd pull it out, put it on the table with whatever we're eating in the summertime.
4: Take this with you to the beach.
1: So why not?
3: Or anywhere. Fresh. Warm or cold?
1: It's fresh.
3: Or,
1: it's light. It's just such a great, simple, easy thing to do with some leftover veggies.
3: It is time for a media edition of Make Ahead Monday. And Jordan Andino, chef and owner of Flip Siggy here in New York, is going to show us how to make a pork adobo. How do you start?
2: Yeah, you know, so that's why. So I have a glove right here just for in terms of time management. But right here you have actually a pork butt or a pork shoulder. So what I like about this is that it's a delicious cut of meat, but it just takes some time to braise. It's cheap, it's easy, and it's not that intimidating. Notice it's really big. All you got to do, it's typically boneless and skinless.
3: Okay.
2: So all you got to do is just pretty much cut it up into maybe 1.5-2-inch cubes. It doesn't need to be pretty. You kind of just go at it and just make large cubes so that it just cuts the cooking time down from like 3 hours to maybe 2 hours instead.
3: Oh my gosh.
2: So super simple. Yeah. You know, you just have the, you know, chunks like this, as you guys can see, it's not, you know, too crazy.
3: Okay.
2: And then once you break down your big piece, you'll have kind of your nice bowl of like already chopped up meat right there. You guys are enjoying it already.
3: So what are you adding? See. What are you adding?
5: Yeah, where is all this flavor coming from?
3: The flavor is coming like before it starts to braise.
2: Yeah, so, you know, all you have to do, it's pretty simple at that point. Once it's cut, let's pretend the stovetop is right here. We have my pot. All you got to do is add a little bit of oil to the base, and this is going to help you saute and caramelize everything and garner a lot more flavor from the minced garlic, which I just threw in. And then after that, once the garlic browns, you're going to throw in your pork shoulder that you just cut. So you're just going to put that in and just let that really kind of brown and just get some
3: and
2: more flavor,
3: so
2: a little bit of caramelization.
3: It's not too hard. You know what I mean?
6: Like, yeah. It's perfect.
5: So delicious.
2: Yeah, no. And it's supposed to be just delicious and easy. After that, the flavor that you guys are getting comes from a couple of things. It's going to be your oyster sauce,
3: okay,
2: which is like, you know, seafood, oyster flavored sauce, along with a little bit of sriracha, which is kind of your, you're going to give your hot and sweetness right there. But really what I want to concentrate on the flavors are these three ingredients right here. You have your swan sea soy, and then your dati puti vinegar, and then your mushroom soy sauce.
3: Where do you get those?
2: My grandmother's going to kill me. These are the three combination recipe to make the adobo, and the true Filipinos out there will really appreciate these.
5: Yeah.
2: That
6: vinegar, secret's out.
2: Yeah, so all you got to do, basically all you got to do is just put, you know, pour all this in there. It's super simple. You just pour it in. It's about like 3/4 cup of the swan soy, 3/4 cup of the dark mushroom soy. Mm. Those have a lot of sodium in it. So you don't need to add any salt. That's going to give you that awesome flavor. And then that tanginess that you guys are tasting is from this cane sugar vinegar from the Philippines here.
3: Oh, yeah. Where can you buy that?
2: So, you know, there's a couple of, like, you know, we'll call them Asian marts all around, like Queens, Jersey, and in the East Village. You know, it's and also Chinatown. It's hard to find, but once you do find it, these are ingredients that you always want to keep stocked because it's so delicious, and it's a great replacement for just your regular kind of white vinegar.
6: Well, it is so good.
2: But, you know,
5: Jordan, I'm enjoying this over rice, but I know you can also, once you're left with all these leftovers, you can turn it into this amazing torta.
3: Yum.
2: Yeah, you're right. You know, so, you know, once it's done, you know, you have your beautiful plate like this, which you guys are having. And then you have your torta. So your torta, which you guys have right there, are, you know, that's how we get to the leftover Mondays, because you make a big, you know, batch of this 2-pound pork. You got to build a sandwich. So I have this, I have mine right here. All you guys got to see right there is you have your, you know, your toast and then your meat, and it's already made. All you got to do is just start building it. So you have your bottom bun, a little bit of mayo, a little bit of hot sauce. But the real concentration here are your pickled onions. So I started with very simple pickled onions. It's just salt, sugar, white vinegar. Boil it, throw in some red onions, and you get that beautiful pink color there.
3: So good.
2: Yeah, it's going to add like a really nice tang.
7: Hey,
2: Go ahead, real quick.
7: Yeah, because pork is so hard to cook for some people. And I got to say, I'm Cuban, so like Filipinos, we eat a lot of pork. This is amazing. How do you know when your pork's done?
2: Okay, that's a great question. So I'm going to show you guys what that's supposed to look like. So as you guys can see, you know because of how tender everything is. So all you got to do is just cook it, braise it for pretty much like 2 hours. And then you're going to get this. And I'll give you a nice little reveal real quick. It should look something like that.
5: Oh, okay.
2: So any of you guys can see it. It just really just falls apart. So here's how you know. You know that everything's ready. You just got to take your pork, put it on a plate, and then you're going to see how easy it is. You just take a fork or two and just press it.
5: Look at that.
6: There you go.
5: That's why it's so delicious.
2: And you're
5: going to
2: see how quickly it is to pull, because that's how you know it's done. 2 hours, medium heat. And look at that. It just comes apart like that.
5: Jordan,
2: you can barely hold it
5: together.
3: And we have happy plates.
7: We can't stop eating.
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5: Keep this clean. Thank you so much for joining us.
4: Here to share some delicious Korean cuisine, celebrity chef, entrepreneur, Jet Dila.
12: What's happening, guys?
4: Chef.
12: So good to be here.
4: So good to have you here. We love short ribs.
12: Yes, we do. And especially Korean short ribs. Mm. And I think it's really great for Make Ahead Mondays because it's one of those dishes, it is maximum flavor, minimum ingredients. Can you put garlic in soy sauce?
4: Yes, sir, I will.
12: So garlic, we know, is a pungent. I'm going to do brown sugar around you for a little sweet. And then we'll do sesame oil.
4: Sesame oil.
12: Yeah, and that's going to give you aroma. You go there. All right. And then here's the secret ingredient to Korean barbecue, a little sweet. This also helps break down the toughness of the meat. Apple pears.
4: Apple pears?
12: Apple pears is what you want to do.
4: So it has to be an apple. Like, you know, you can't just use any kind of pear.
12: No, you could use any kind of pear, but you know what? This helps break down meat. So things like pineapple and things like papaya juice, that'll work too. So do you want to marinate that?
4: Yep.
12: I have one ready to go, so we'll swap.
4: I love it when you come because you put us to work.
12: I do. You know, many hands, little work. So here we go. Marinate 4 hours to overnight. Because it's a big piece of meat. Mm-hmm. Dab off all the marinade because the marinade's done its job. Get that sizzling. Greg, you got this?
4: Yes, sir. I'm all over it.
12: Cook to your doneness. 125 is medium rare internal, but that becomes that sliced
5: up. I just
12: want
5: to pick up that whole bone and just eat it. Look at that. So now that's Monday. We still have the rest of the week here.
12: And we have better things to do.
5: Come on over to Tuesday.
12: Are you ready?
5: I'm ready for
12: Tuesday. Let's pop Tuesday. So are you ready to cook with me? Let's switch.
5: All right, what do you need
12: to do? Garlic in a hot pan.
5: Wait, first of all, what are we making?
12: Yeah, so we're going to make a Korean chopchae noodles. Just think about it as lo mein, like Korean style.
5: Yum.
12: So let's do garlic.
5: Okay.
12: And you can just put all the veggies
5: in.
12: As long as the oil is hot and the garlic is ready to go.
5: Carrots, green peppers, and onions.
12: All the veggies. And then remember that Monday's meat becomes Tuesday's noodles.
5: Yum.
12: So that's going to go. We'll stir that up.
5: Eat out of it and stir.
12: No, I do that all the time. I mean, that's how, you know what I'm saying? So noodles, don't freak out. Rice noodles, egg noodles. This could be pasta. I just want you to cook it al dente.
5: Okay.
12: Make sure it's not overcooked because it's got to still ride in the pan a little bit.
5: Okay.
12: You want to stir that up.
5: And I just tried it, and the seasonings are amazing. So what are you putting in it?
12: This is for Korean flavors.
5: Yeah.
12: Soy sauce is salt.
5: Okay.
12: Right? Just think about it as salt.
5: Try it, guys.
12: Sesame oil is aroma. Okay. I don't want a lot.
5: Salt,
12: and just a pinch
5: aroma.
12: Of sugar to take the edge off. The vegetables carry a lot of flavor. Look how healthy that
5: is. Look at this.
12: Ew. You know, that's where meat is on the side. First day meat was in the middle. I like to serve it warm, but you know, it makes a phenomenal pasta salad.
5: It's a really nice cold salad.
12: Just remember, the secret though there is don't overcook those noodles.
5: Okay.
12: Yeah, make sure those noodles are super al dente, even pasta. Now, fried rice.
5: Fried rice. I've always wanted to learn to make fried rice at home.
12: I'm going to tell you the absolute secret to fried rice.
5: Okay.
12: Whisk those eggs, and I'm going to put aromatics. We've done this before. You've seen it once before, all the veggies. But the real secret, guys, to making fried rice without using a lot of oil, put those eggs in if you don't mind doing.
5: Okay.
12: And I'm going to show you. Don't let them cook all the way. When the eggs are wet, you're going to put the rice right into wet egg. Because egg has this magic ability to coat the rice. Because it's got protein in it, it's got a little natural fat in it. Watch. Look at the bottom of the pan. It doesn't stick.
5: Yeah.
12: So it's egg, and once this comes up, I'll season. You stir, and I season.
4: That's next.
12: Oyster sauce.
5: Oyster sauce. Okay.
12: Soy sauce. I've got the meat and remember the Korean barbecue short ribs?
5: Mm-hmm. Yeah.
12: And the vegetables. Once the egg cooks up,
13: look what it becomes.
14: This is amazing.
13: I'll do some here.
14: And you know what it is? It's full of flavor and not salt. Like it just tastes. Yes. You know what I mean?
13: Asian, good Asian food shouldn't be salt bombs, right? This should be balancing out vegetables, sweetness. Five flavors: hot, sour, salty, sweet, savory. And hot, sour, that's salty, amazing. Sweet, savory. Big veggies. That's how you do it.
15: So I love rotisserie chicken. I feel like it's the ultimate shortcut. It's packed with protein, and obviously you can enjoy it as a standalone with vegetables, but I'm going to show you two ways to sort of take it to the next level. So you would slice the top, you take back the skin, and you take those breasts, and using your hands, you're just going to shred them so you get lots of small little pieces. Okay. And one rotisserie chicken will yield about 3 cups of that chicken breast. Okay. Now what we're going to do is we're going to make, you could see these over here, we're going to make Asian style chicken lettuce wraps. And I'm going to bring you over to my stove and we're going to get cooking.
14: Okay.
15: So here I have this is one onion that was finely diced, and then I just sauteed it about 5 minutes, and the party starts. I add in some hoisin sauce, a little bit of reduced sodium soy sauce. This is rice wine vinegar. These are just, you could see these powders, garlic powder and ginger powder. You can use fresh, but I want to make this super simple, and it comes together lickety-split.
16: And you can get this hoisin sauce at Asian markets.
14: I wondered about that.
15: Yes.
16: And you eat with pho all the time.
17: You can get it any grocery
16: store. Is it common now? Okay.
17: Hoisin sauce is everywhere. Yes.
14: Because I didn't know.
15: Everywhere. It's everywhere. And what I just added, you see, this is chopped water chestnuts. It's part of the tuber vegetable family, and it adds like that crisp crunch. Right. It's so delicious, and it's very, very light.
17: Okay.
15: Scallions, if you're like me and you absolutely love onion, and a little cashews or peanuts.
17: Yeah. Right. So you can leave those out if you're allergic.
14: Yeah. Right.
15: Absolutely. And you mix this up, and now we're ready for our chicken. So this is how much chicken I got from that rotisserie, 3 cups, and you just mix this whole thing together, and you let it simmer for about 10, 15 minutes until everything's hot. And I'm going to bring you back over to the island.
16: Okay. Come on over here. It's so easy. I like how it's always in one skillet. That makes it so much easier.
15: Yes. And they're low carb. They're packed with protein. And guys, you could gobble down so many of these, and you'll feel like you're in your favorite Asian restaurant.
17: And you got barbecue sliders.
16: Ooh, sliders.
15: Okay. These are saucy and scrumptious. I'm bringing you back over to my stove now.
14: Okay.
15: This is so funny. Let me clear this.
14: Okay.
15: Okay, don't judge me on my messiness.
16: Are you kidding me? That's like a always ready set that you live in.
17: You don't have our food prep staff like Katie Steele doing stuff.
15: You're so right. So over here, what I'm doing is, this is going to be red wine vinegar. We're going in a totally different flavor direction. Now we have soy sauce.
17: Right.
15: This is a can of no salt added tomato sauce. This is the spirit of Sloppy Joes. I guess we could call these Sloppy Joys. And this is a little bit of, that was tomato paste to really bolden up the flavor, salt and pepper. And guys, as the signature Sloppy Joe would have it, I'm adding a little bit of yellow mustard.
16: That's unexpected.
15: Mix it up. And now we have our chicken again. Here we go.
17: Boom.
15: Chicken goes in and you mix this up. I'm going to bring you back over to my island. Come on, guys.
16: I love this. I feel like we're in her house with her.
14: I know.
17: And there you have it.
14: Yum.
15: How much do I want to feed you right now? I wish I could give you a bite.
17: That's a great lunch for anybody.
14: Yeah.
17: Joy Bauer.
14: Yum.
17: Bauer, thanks so much. Always
14: thank
17: good
14: you,
17: to
14: Joy.
17: See you. And for these... I love that. For these... that looks good. For these recipes and more, head to...
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24: Our next guest.
5: She was trying to make it look like she wasn't chewing.
24: She's talking with her mouth full. Our next guest, putting a Texas twist on dinner this week, here to cook up some delicious pork, chef, owner of Jamali in Fort Worth, Tim Long. You've been to the show like 24 times, so you're an old pro at this. But this new restaurant named after your twin daughters?
25: That's right, Jamali. It's my new Italian place that just opened in Fort Worth.
24: All right.
25: Having a lot of fun. So make ahead Monday, and it is Monday, so we'll make ahead some stuff.
5: That's so deep.
25: You know, I mean, this is really, genuinely deep stuff. So this is actually a dish that my wife likes to cook all the time. So it's pork shoulder that we have in here, bone-in pork shoulder.
24: Okay.
25: Make a nice spice rub, rub it really well. This is my pork rub that I sell, but you can just find a good barbecue rub.
24: What's in your, rub?
25: It's guajillo chilies, fresh rosemary, thyme, salt, pepper, cumin. It's really delicious.
24: Okay.
25: And then we add some poblano chilies that are just raw. Okay.
24: All right.
25: Same with the onion, chopped white onion. Then we're adding a can of chipotle chilies because we like to have it hot and spicy.
24: We do like it hot and spicy.
25: And then a little bit of water. We cover it. It takes 6 hours.
24: And that's it. You can walk away.
25: So then when it's ready, it comes out like this. I've also made some potatoes that we boil. Then we smash them and then grill them on a plancha.
24: Really?
25: Really quickly, simple,
24: what
25: really
24: do you call,
25: delicious.
24: What do you call them, those potatoes?
25: Plancha potatoes.
24: Oh, that makes sense.
25: Yeah.
24: All right, let's move you.
5: Don't come here again.
25: So the next dish that we're going to make.
24: And you said you got the leftover
25: pork? She already said you got the leftover pork.
5: Can I tell you something?
25: Tell me something.
5: Dylan, tell him what you just said in my ear.
26: This is the best thing I've ever had. This quesadilla is unbelievable.
25: It should be on that show, the best thing I ever ate.
5: So let's explain what you're doing.
25: So let's do it. So here we got a saute pan. I've got some bell peppers, we're going to add in here like this.
26: Tastes fresh.
25: Some chopped onions, yeah.
24: Really
25: see, you know, vegetables are like people, right? They come in different sizes, they come in different flavors, they come in different personalities. And you want to make sure that when you saute the vegetables, that you give it time to develop. Meaning, we don't want them to be raw, but we don't want to cook them all the way because we want the crunch of the vegetable.
26: That's why, is that why it tastes so fresh?
25: That's right. So then we take a tortilla.
26: Okay.
25: Let's spread some goat cheese on here like this.
26: Goat cheese.
25: And now you're going to take the beans and spread it on this side.
5: I'm supposed to be eating goat cheese.
26: And then you puree the beans?
25: Puree the beans, spread on this side. This side.
26: I'm a horrible.
25: I know it's hard to develop 50-50, but it's like.
26: Puree with goat cheese. Then that's why it's so good.
25: We put the mixture on like this. Okay. And then we're going to fold it in half.
26: Look, guys.
25: After. You
26: did I do too
25: cheese.
26: Many beans?
5: No, you could actually
25: you can
5: make these.
25: Cheese.
26: I know, that's what I'm saying. It's
25: life
26: changing.
24: Oh, you're right about that.
25: And press it down. Now,
26: and then just swap it
25: take
26: on
25: the
26: there?
25: Brush and brush it with a little bit of canola oil. Like so. Now, you can do this outside, okay?
26: Okay.
25: If you're at the house, you can do it on the grill. Now, put it right on the grill.
26: Okay, play like I did that perfectly.
25: You obviously did it perfectly.
5: Well, you put the wrong side down.
25: Yeah, so you put
26: it. I mean, you know, it's going to look great. Don't worry about me. You just do you.
24: That's the most cooking I've ever seen her do in 2 years.
25: That's the best. That's the most cooking I've ever seen her do on the show, by the way.
5: Now, let me go back to chewing. Yes.
25: Back to
5: eating. Really well.
25: So, when it finishes, then you want to put a little bit of the creamy jalapeno sauce.
26: Oh, the jalapeno
5: blade. We only have a minute left, but we've got ramen noodles to make now.
25: Okay, ramen noodles. So, here, same pork, right?
5: Yep.
25: We whip this egg. We add a little salt and pepper because we're gonna dice this egg up later. So we add it in here. Let the egg cook all the way through. So we're gonna roll that around.
5: Okay. A little oil.
25: Don't worry about it. It'll just keep cooking.
5: Okay.
25: Then we take the pork shoulder and we drop it in this dressing like this.
5: What's
25: has
5: in that?
25: green onions, garlic, a little bit of soy sauce, and we let it sit for 5 minutes.
5: Perfect.
25: Then we take ramen noodles, the cheap ramen noodles that you buy at the store, right?
5: Nice.
25: Cook them. Don't worry about the seasoning. Take the noodles, put them here like this.
5: Okay.
25: After they're cool. We got some bean sprouts. We got some sake.
5: Mm-hmm.
25: We got some rice wine vinegar.
5: Mm.
25: We got some nori.
5: Wow,
25: right here.
5: All those Asian flavors.
25: And then you take your egg and you slice it up after it's cooked.
5: Okay.
25: And it gets like this.
5: You top that on top.
25: And then you take your pork that's been sitting in the juice.
5: Mm.
25: You mix it up.
5: Okay.
25: You act like a great American hero. And then you
5: totally
25: eat it.
5: It changes the flavor of everything. This is delicious.
25: It's nice. There's three different ways. Make it at Monday.
5: Thank you so much for these recipes.
18: 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Two taps later, Claire says nope to the charge and Wells Fargo is on the case. 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

0: with the weather's warming up, the last thing you want to do is to spend hours inside cooking.
1: That's no fun. Katie Lee Beagle, co-host of Food Network's The Kitchen, has a simple sheet pan recipe. It got more than a million views when she first posted it.
0: Is this a viral recipe? Wow.
2: I mean, people love salmon, it turns out. True. And they love sheet pan recipes. All you have to do, chop up some broccoli and some sweet potatoes. You want your sweet potatoes to be in cubes. And your broccoli can be, you know, a little bit on the medium side. Sure. Because you want everything to cook at the same time on the sheet pan.
0: Okay.
2: So instead of buying fillets of salmon, we're going to just do one big piece.
0: And do you
2: ask
0: them at the supermarket to de-skin it?
2: For this recipe, I do. Most of the time, I cook salmon with the skin on. But for this one, because you'll see we're going to add a sauce to it, I like it skinless.
0: Okay.
2: So I'm going to add a little bit of oil to our
0: veg.
2: Yeah, and some salt and pepper. And all I did was pepper that salmon up for me.
0: Ooh, fun.
2: So that's all we're doing to it. And then we're going to make our sauce because this is a honey mustard.
0: Ooh.
2: I didn't even tell you all what we were making. Honey mustard salmon with sweet potatoes and broccoli. So I've got equal parts of honey, and I like to use a coarse mustard.
0: Poupon.
2: Yes.
1: Nice,
2: very good. Speaking of the Paris test, right? You're getting ready for your travels.
0: Exactly.
2: And then mix it together because we're going to mix that with our veggies. So Willie, take those veggies and scatter them all around.
1: Can I touch them? What's the protocol nowadays?
0: You washed your hands.
2: Yeah.
1: I washed earlier.
2: All right. So that's going to go into the oven. Oh, and I put parchment paper on because that makes our cleanup a lot easier.
0: That's smart.
2: Then you're barely, you won't have to use scrape any elbow grease.
0: Yeah.
2: All right. So put that in the oven, 425 degrees. It comes out like this.
0: It's beautiful.
2: Yeah. It's very easy. We love it.
0: How long for 425?
2: About 25, 30 minutes. Now, if you want to do this in fillets, cook your broccoli and sweet potatoes for about 10, 15 minutes first, then add your salmon fillets and cook it the rest of the way.
1: Okay.
2: Because it'll be a different cook time. All right, so you want to have some leftovers for lunch of that salmon. We're going to make a little salmon salad here with a lemon caper vinaigrette.
0: I love caper so much.
2: Yes, so we've got our lemon. Let's put a little zest in there and some capers and Dijon mustard. Yum. Salt and pepper it up.
1: Sure.
2: Little splash of white wine vinegar here.
0: Wow.
2: Whisk it. And then we're going to come down here to our salad.
0: How beautiful.
2: I've just got bib lettuce. I've got thinly sliced celery in here. I've always got celery in my fridge. Some cucumbers go in.
1: Good cutting, Jenna.
2: You know, you can kind of just use what you have.
1: No, that's good.
0: You said that.
1: No, it's really good.
2: Jenna, you said you don't cook much. You're doing a great job.
0: Well, I assemble.
2: Assemble.
0: And I chop.
2: Mm-hmm. All right. We got chives.
0: By the way, does your daughter eat cucumbers?
2: Not really.
0: Okay.
2: No, I can't get a vegetable in
1: her. She will.
2: Occasionally sweet potatoes, occasionally avocado.
0: Okay.
2: All right, so we're going to add our salmon in here. You just flake it up after it comes out. And you can also use canned salmon for this if you didn't make the recipe. You know, canned salmon's a great thing to have around. If you want to add these veggies to it, you can. If not, have it right on its own.
1: Looks
2: add the dressing to it. I've got some down here for you guys.
0: Yeah, we're coming to taste.
1: Thank you very much.
2: Come taste.
1: Did you get one, though?
2: Have a bite. This is mine.
0: She has the bowl.
1: Straight out of the bowl.
2: I like large portions of salad. I call it my trough salad. I just eat straight out of it.
1: Yeah.

0: good in your neck of the woods this weekend, go ahead and check that picnic lunch off your summer bucket list.
1: We have just the guy to help fill your picnic basket. Matt Abdu is the executive chef and owner of Pig Beach in Brooklyn, and soon also to be in Long Island City and Palm Beach, Florida this fall. Congratulations.
2: Thank you very much. We've got a lot of exciting things in the works. We're super excited to be back here, though.
0: I know.
2: How cool is that?
0: See you, and you're looking fit.
2: Thank you. We're working on all those good health things, you know, but trying to get there. But we got some beach snacks and lunches to bring today, right?
0: I know, so what should we do? You say a crunchy chicken wrap is the way to go.
2: I'm a huge fan of chicken salad. I love chicken salad.
1: Yeah,
2: and I know it's going to be contentious, but like, I also love grapes in my chicken salad.
1: I'm with you.
2: Some people like it, some people don't. If you don't put them in. It's totally okay. But I also love making it with rotisserie chicken because it's like already done. It's already cooked. Who doesn't love rotisserie chicken? It's inexpensive. It's everywhere. So all we're going to do, we're going to really quickly just take some rotisserie chicken, break it down into the breast, the legs, the thighs, and we're just going to chop up the meat. There does not have to be anything sort of fancy. Just chop it up into little chunks or pieces, just like that.
1: Yep.
2: And then for the legs and thighs, just shred the meat. Really, really simple, really, really easy.
0: Okay.
2: Save the bones, because if you want to make soup later with it, you can put some water, carrots, onion, celery, make a really quick chicken stock, chicken broth.
0: Sure. You know,
2: and then what we have here is all of
0: how
2: our
0: you
2: chicken
0: get your
2: meat.
0: Bone. Yeah.
2: Super easy. Next, to cut our grapes, we're going to give this little trick that everyone loves.
0: This is a hack.
2: This is a great hack. You can use it for cherry tomatoes.
0: Should
2: you can
0: try
2: use it with
0: it
2: grapes.
0: Scared for me?
2: I'm not scared for you.
1: Wait,
2: go for it.
1: Think
2: you do it?
0: So you put the grapes between two.
2: Two deli containers that hold them in place, and then you can just serrate, slice. Jenna, look at you, girl.
0: Look at that.
2: Now I am so impressed.
0: It cut in half.
2: Well
0: done.
2: That's smart.
1: Lean cut. I've
2: well
1: never
2: done.
1: Seen that. That's so cool.
2: That's a high five right there.
0: That's
2: great work.
0: That
2: you're sous chef. You're hired. All right, so now in our mixing bowl, we're going to take that rotisserie chicken meat, the whole chicken, everything we have. We're going to put it in our bowl with some plain old mayonnaise.
0: Of course.
2: And then to that, we're going to add just, a handful of grapes or so, whatever we want in there. I got a little hot sauce, whatever your favorite one is.
0: Yeah.
2: Some Dijon mustard. If you don't like Dijon, if it's too spicy for you, you can leave it out. You can even put a little yellow mustard in there if that's what you want. Some freshly chopped parsley.
1: Wow.
2: Fresh lemon juice. I love bright citrus to the chicken salad. It gives it, kind of just wakes it up, brings all those flavors nice and together. Some chopped shallots. This can be sliced scallions if you don't have shallots. And again, some crunch. Chicken salad crunch wraps.
1: Yep.
2: We got some smoked pecans, the crunch of those grapes.
0: I thought you were going to put some chips up in there.
2: Well, we're getting there.
0: Oh, we're not there yet.
2: And last but not least, some chopped celery. So it's pretty much just standard chicken salad that we
1: look
2: love.
1: Look at that.
2: That's
1: beautiful.
2: A little bit of salt and pepper. Mix that all together. And then we're going to slide down over here. And we're going to put it into our wraps. Now, these are great. Any sort of wrap is a great thing to bring to the beach.
0: Yeah.
2: Just because it's self-contained, they're easy to eat.
0: Yes.
2: And once all of our meat gets all mixed together, we're just going to take a good spoonful of it.
1: That's
2: we're
1: going to
2: put it right in the center
1: of our
0: happy lunch.
2: Wrap. I have a spinach wrap here, but if you guys want tomato wraps or whole wheat wraps, whatever
1: you
2: can find.
1: Incredible.
2: But this is the kicker, guys. We're going to take some kettle cooked potato chips.
0: Oh, yeah.
2: We're going to crunch them up, put them right on top. And we're just going to wrap them up to give that extra crunchy effect to the wrap.
1: Oh, Matt.
2: And chicken salad crunch wraps, bring it to the beach, and you're good.
1: So good.
2: And you're good to go.
0: Okay, you pair this with your grandmother's eggplant.
2: This is Grandma Ruth's smoky eggplant puree. It's basically baba ganoush. It's one of the things that I grew up eating. I absolutely love it. You can make it, put it in a little deli container, put it in the cooler, bring it to the beach, bring some pita chips or potato chips or veggies, dip it in and go nuts.
0: Mm.
2: And any good beach plant has to have a sweet treat at the end.
1: What do we got?
2: And what's better than a blondie bar?
1: Oh,
2: but these are beach blondie bars. Pig Beach blondie bars.
1: Let's do one of those, Jenna.
0: You can get these at Pig Beach?
2: You can. They're on the sweets menu at Pig Beach right now. They're just basically a white brownie, guys. But in the middle of it, we have some butterscotch.

0: kind of room temp.
1: Are you happy with that?
0: Salt and pepper, very simple.
1: Both
0: yes,
1: sides
0: fine.
1: Now?
0: Yeah, it's fine.
1: Okay.
0: We could do it on this side now.
1: Okay.
0: All right, and then you want 11 o'clock and 1 o'clock.
1: 11 o'clock?
0: 11 o'clock and 1 o'clock.
1: Okay.
0: And that will give you that grill mark that you're looking for, that square.
1: Okay.
0: 11 o'clock and 1 o'clock, okay?
1: So we grilled our lettuce.
0: We'll grill it off, and now you want it to look like a restaurant, right? So
1: yes.
0: The things that you want to do, this is... All of this is not...
1: Yeah, no, thank you.
0: Yeah, also, but it could be for the chef, too, just so that you know that.
1: Yeah, okay.
0: So, you're squaring this off. You're making it look clean.
1: Beautiful.
0: And then the sizing of what you want to do for the steak is...
1: Thin.
2: Just like that.
0: Yeah.
2: Kind of in between.
0: Or it could be thinner. You know, it's your choice.
2: I like it like that.
0: But it gives you that mouthfeel that you need.
1: Yes. Okay.
0: And then we're dressing it.
3: Look at this.
0: Exactly.
1: I'm
0: we're dressing
1: dying
0: it.
1: For get that over
0: get,
1: here.
0: Get a Caesar salad,
1: get
0: please.
1: Around.
0: You're going to get a Caesar salad. You could store-bought this.
1: Yeah.
0: I'm going to add a little Parmesan cheese.
1: Uh-huh.
0: And my real trick to this is adding just a little bit of fresh lemon to your store-bought Caesar salad, okay?
2: Wait, what?
0: Croutons.
2: You just add lemon and it makes it taste more
0: and it brightens
2: Caesar.
0: It right up.
2: I love croutons.
0: Yeah. Mm.
2: Do you make your own or do you buy them?
0: I make my own.
1: I'm going to take this with me.
0: Fresco by Scotto.
1: You're right. I'm going to take this back.
2: Oh, my God. Okay.
1: Next.
0: So here, let's do it. We're considering a fresco by Scotto a summer salad.
1: Mm-hmm, mm-hmm.
0: In that summer salad, you're going to have components like, you always have romaine lettuce every time you're having a salad.
1: Mm-hmm.
0: This is, if you want to try that, that's Lola lettuce.
1: Okay.
0: It mimics romaine.
1: Mm.
0: It gives you a color which makes it pretty.
1: Yes, I love that. What's it called? Lola?
0: Lola. L-O-L-A.
1: Okay.
0: Okay, so you're going to add all your summer vegetables in here, zucchini, squash, cucumbers.
2: Those are uncooked zucchini and squash.
0: Always uncooked, okay?
1: Always, okay?
0: And then after this is all done, we're adding strawberries. It's going to strawberry vinaigrette.
2: I want to get
0: strawberry vinaigrette.
2: Wait, pass that baby.
0: If you can't get strawberry vinaigrette, you could store by.
2: You can find
0: raspberry vinaigrette.
2: Okay.
0: And it mimics the same thing.
2: Thanks.
0: Fresh strawberries, mix them together. That's what it looks like.
1: Look at this.
0: You'll love it.
2: Look how it looks
0: all
2: like
0: outside,
2: that.
0: Outside, have
1: look
0: fun.
1: At you. Stop going
0: summer's
1: inside.
0: Summer's going away. Summer's going away.
1: No,
0: real
1: it's
0: quick.
1: Not, Anthony.
0: Summer's going away.
1: Guess what we're doing,
0: it's
1: Anthony?
0: August.
1: Stop. We're letting
0: it's August.
1: It go slow.
0: It is August.
1: Slow.
0: Can we talk about something new?
1: What?
0: I have a new restaurant opening.
1: Wait, what?
0: Luogo Restaurant in Nashville, Tennessee.
1: Anthony's popping up in Nashville? When's it happening? If you're in Nashville, get...
0: November 2022.
1: 2022? Can I go for my birthday?
0: Please.
1: I'm in. All right, to get these recipes...
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1: Yay!
8: Right.
1: Congratulations.
9: And I have to tell you that Ian Bauer now thinks he's Steven Spielberg.
8: By the way, we should point out this is a family affair this morning because Joy's son Cole is helping us out. What's up, Cole?
10: So cool.
11: Hey, buddy.
3: You know what's really funny, guys? Cole can't stand up because I'm so short.

0: he's at stand up.
1: Stand up.
2: Oh, wow. Oh, that's. Thank you for. Yeah, lean back down. Let's start with Chipotle tahini. Cole, what you got?
0: Okay, so we're going to do three different dressings that will take your salad in unique flavor directions, and I think you're going to love these. So the first thing I'm doing here is I'm adding a quarter cup of tahini paste, which is basically ground sesame seeds. It has a mellow mellow, mouth-watering flavor, but as mellow as it is, it's packed in the nutrition department.
3: Okay.
0: Cole is going to add the star of the show, which is the chipotle peppers. Yeah, go ahead. In three directions, they come in the can, and you can either keep the heat light and then just add the adobo sauce, or you could do one pepper, which Cole just added in, for a nice heat, or I'm going for two.
4: Okay.
0: If you go for two, I mean, we're talking bring tears to your eyes heat, but we love that. I'm going to add a little bit of lime juice,
3: okay,
0: extra virgin olive oil, a little bit of garlic, and Cole, you put in a pinch of the salt over there.
3: Then
0: some water, and guys, you blend this up. Cole, you be the taste tester. Okay. This is the tahini over here, and it is so creamy. Can you see how creamy that is? Mm-hmm. Look at that.
2: That looks good.
0: Really nice. Go for it. Adjective. Describe what you're tasting.
4: All right, that's earthy.
0: Oh.
4: Getting fiery.
0: Ah.
3: Fiery.
2: You've trained this palate well,
3: yes,
2: Joy.
3: Yes,
5: I love it. All right, Joy, we're just talking about green goddess dressing. I get it, and I love it. I have no idea what's in it.
0: So I really wanted to master a green goddess that had that unique, addictive flavor, but was also super light and easy to make so you could be heavy-handed with it, because we don't like a salad dressing. So the first thing I did for the creaminess is I'm adding in one ripe avocado, and obviously it's going to give it an earthy flavor. It's going to give it tons of heart-healthy fat. Now we have all that basil, fresh basil. And then to cut some corners over here, when it comes to the spices, instead of adding a lot of fresh, and again, this is just because I wanted it to be lickety-split. Cole, what do we have here?
4: I think we got garlic, onion, is that salt and pepper?
0: Salt and pepper. Okay. And then a little bit of lime juice. Why don't you go in for a taste? Okay. A little bit of, we have lime juice, and we have a little bit of, what is this over here? apple cider vinegar. Oh, that's a
2: that's the secret.
0: And a little bit of extra virgin olive oil. This blends up. What are our adjectives over here?
4: I had to break out the thesaurus for this one. That was quite herbaceous.
0: Oh.
2: Herbaceous. Herbaceous.
0: And over here, you go in for the lemon vinaigrette. Now, the lemon vinaigrette is really nice because this is so easy peasy. It gives it that bright citrusy pop, and it's good for any kind of salad that you have. And the best part is it takes a minute to make. This is lemon juice. Okay, we've got a little bit of extra virgin olive oil. I'm putting in rice vinegar. Cole, go in for the taste. Lemon zest to bolden up that lemon.
2: 10 seconds.
0: A little mustard. And then some salt and pepper. And guys, I'm telling you, you whisk this up, you'll feel like you're in a restaurant.
6: That's an award-winning show right there.
3: Yeah.
6: Right there.
2: Cole, give us an adjective for that one. Give us one more adjective.
0: Oh, Cole says zippy. Zippy.
3: Yeah. Oh, that is a good one. And he's smart.
2: Joy, Cole, thank you both for these recipes. It's today.com/food.
3: All right, this morning on Today Food, we are answering the age-old summer party question, what can I bring? Well, Today contributor Elizabeth High School has two delicious summer salad recipes. And no pressure, Elizabeth. But there are three Yankees eating your food. We need them to be in good health. I hope this
5: they're
3: is good
5: cute.
3: And tasty.
5: They're cute. They're cute.
7: They're cute.
8: Honey.
7: They want ribs. Though. I don't know if they want this.
3: You're here on salad day. Sorry.
2: We told them to stay away from the drinks, though.
3: Yeah. He's got a heavy pour.
8: Absolutely. So, I mean, y'all know it's hot as the hinges of hell in the South right now. And nobody wants to be sweating in the kitchen. So we're going to do these great, easy salads that we can pull together quickly.
3: Okay.
8: All right. So now I'm going to get you. Yes.
7: I still don't like you with knives.
8: She is wonderful.
7: No, are you
8: all right,
7: sure
8: so here
7: school?
8: We go. Take off the ends here. Very
7: don't
8: good.
7: Be so snappy
8: and
7: about
8: then
7: it.
8: We're going to shave it just like this.
3: Oh, okay.
7: Careful.
8: Look at you. Okay, Maddie. Okay, Maddie. You got it. Yeah, okay. Keep going.
3: Yeah, real
8: so now we go in here. Now,
7: wait,
8: with our fennel.
7: You're making.
8: And then with our fennel. Come on. I had like such high hopes. All right, let's move on over. Let's move to the fennel then.
7: Okay, you move to the fennel.
8: Yes. All right. Now, if you don't love fennel.
3: Oh, you're better at that.
8: If you don't love fennel, you can always use celery. Mm-hmm. That's a great option. We're going to put that in there. And then we're going to start making our dressing.
3: You're moving so fast for us. Okay, yes, keep going. All right, we're
8: shaving. So we've got a little bit of honey. We've got some Dijon. We also have got some lemon juice.
7: Okay.
8: And then we're going to slowly drizzle the oil in here.
2: Yankees love it.
8: Y'all like it?
1: Pause for Yankees reaction. Okay, what are y'all doing? What do you think?
9: Delicious.
8: You know, and that's the thing. I mean, really, y'all forget
9: feels
8: it.
9: Like
8: listen,
9: summer.
8: We need to drink.
3: Yes.
8: That's not fair. They're drinking, and I want to drink.
3: I know, but they got a game. When's the next game?
8: So these
9: tonight.
8: Are tonight.
1: Oh, no. They're going to be mad at
8: I'm going to be the reason. They got drunk on the Today Show.
3: Please win, or we're going to have angry Yankees fans
9: these
3: out
9: are virgins.
8: No, I don't
3: okay,
8: know.
3: Okay, keep going.
8: Okay. So now we're going to.
3: Oh my God. That is raw.
8: It is a peach and aperol margarita. You know we love a margarita.
3: Okay, this is beautiful. Now what do we do?
8: So now what we do is we're going to add pine nuts. We're adding pine nuts. We're adding parmesan.
3: Okay, sorry, I got distracted.
8: We're going to add that vinaigrette that I just made. Yep. Let's get the vinaigrette in there.
7: Dump it in.
8: Yes.
3: And the fennel too. The whole thing?
8: And then, yes. And then I want you to.
3: Watch me toss.
8: And then you're going to toss.
3: What about these?
8: They're all right, now this salad is one of my favorite things. It's everything
7: Wait,
8: from
7: are
8: the
7: we
8: farmer's
7: all done?
8: Market.
3: Yeah, that's it.
8: Well, yeah, that's just it. It's just a super easy salad.
3: We'll just move on. We don't have time for all that.
8: So
3: we got to keep it
8: all right, so here we are. This is farmer's market salad. The deal is, if it grows together, it goes together, okay?
7: Oh, what does
8: so
7: that mean?
8: So we have, well, because corn, peaches.
7: Okay, got it.
8: If you see it at a farmer's market, it's all going to go together. Mm-hmm. So it doesn't matter. You can put anything you love in there.
3: Okay. Mm-hmm.
8: Now, this is so my favorite trick.
7: So wait, when look you've what she's
8: got,
7: doing.
8: You've got all these little tomatoes.
3: Yeah, okay? I want to see this.
8: So we're going to put this on top, and then you just cut straight through.
2: That's
8: Isn't
2: a
8: that
2: pro tip.
8: Yes.
9: Come on, I'm gonna,
8: yeah,
9: that's a life
8: good.
9: Hack.
7: That's a hack, right?
8: So then
7: that's
8: we're going to add this in.
2: A life hack.
8: And then I've got smoked chicken. Now listen, you can just go to your local barbecue stand, pick up some smoked chicken.
7: Stick it
8: or,
7: in.
8: Or, I mean, you can smoke your own.
7: Okay.
8: I think that's legal in y'all's state now.
2: Yeah.
8: Isn't it?
2: Isn't
8: it? Yeah. Yeah, I thought
3: not in Mississippi.
8: All right, so let's mark on our vinaigrette.
3: Okay.
8: No, yeah, not in Mississippi. Not yet. Not ever, probably. All right, so let's go ahead and add some lemon juice to this.
3: Lemon juice.
8: And then we've got balsamic.
3: Mm-hmm.
8: We're going to throw in 2 cloves of garlic. Mm-hmm.
3: Just whole like that?
8: Uh-huh. Okay. Because we're going to blend it.
3: Okay.
8: And then a little bit of zest, which we love a zester.
3: Yes. And what's this?
8: And the Parmesan's going to go
3: the
8: in.
3: The whole thing?
8: It's a Parmesan vinaigrette.
10: What's the drink, Elizabeth?
8: Yeah, the drink is a peach and Aperol margarita. Oh.
2: Yes. Fantastic.
8: I mean, is it not one of the best things you've ever put in your mouth?
2: So good.
3: Yankees like it? We're out of time.
8: We are out of time.
1: Italy? Enjoy it.
9: Delicious. Yeah. Yes.
8: Okay.
9: Amazing. Thank you very much.
3: All right,
9: I'm going to need this recipe.
3: They're all they're fueled up and liquored
8: ready
3: up for the game.
8: Liquored up for the game.
3: Thanks, Elizabeth. You'd have it no other way. If you want to get your hands on these recipes, go to today.com/food. Thank you again, Yankees.
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3: Kevin, good morning.
14: What's up, Savannah? How you doing?
3: This is one of my absolute favorite dishes. I would have thought I could never make it at home. It's like a Thai peanut pasta dish.
14: Pea pasta-ish fusion dish. Okay. It's really easy to make, I promise you.
3: Okay.
14: Now, I've been watching you cook, you know, recently.
2: Oh,
14: so,
2: my God. Oh,
14: just go ahead and just go ahead. All right, so what we're going to do first is we have to string these sugar snap potatoes.
3: What do you mean?
14: Peas. So we're going to do this right here.
3: Yeah.
14: And then just peel it because you see this string?
3: Oh, yeah. We have to devein it.
14: Yes, devein it. Kind of like shrimp. Okay, but do this.
3: Is that one done?
14: This one is already done.
3: Okay.
14: Let's try this one right here.
3: But why am I taking the string out?
14: Because it's hard to chew afterwards.
3: Oh, okay. All right.
14: Well, don't go all the way through. I should have just specified.
3: Well, okay.
14: So just cut like a little slit of it.
3: Well, let's not waste all our time here because everyone else at home knows how to do this.
14: Okay.
3: Everyone else isn't as bad as I am.
14: All right. So we're going to add in our peas here.
3: Yeah.
14: We're going to get this going a little bit hotter and we're going to saute this. Good, good, good. You're doing that.
3: Does the string go all the way down?
14: It should. It should. All the way down,
3: or
14: maybe about a quarter of the way down. It's okay. Don't peel it.
3: Sorry. Okay, so we're sauteing that. Yeah.
14: We're going to saute this for about 2-3 minutes.
3: Okay.
14: Add in our shrimp.
3: Now, these look peeled.
14: These are peeled
3: and deveined.
14: They've got, look at you. You're a pro already. See, put some respect on your name.
3: Yeah.
14: People need to know. Put some respect on your name.
3: Yeah.
14: She knows what she's doing over here.
3: That's right. Okay,
14: go ahead. Go ahead and move it around.
3: Yeah. Okay, just move it around.
14: Saute this for about 2 or 3 minutes. Now, ideally, this would be cooked, and we're going to take this out of the skillet to rest. We're going to put that into that bowl. Don't do it right now.
3: Okay, I won't. Not ready.
14: All right. Now, just imagine
3: pretend
14: that we've done that. Pretend. Yes. Now, making the sauce really easy. We're going to add in some coconut milk.
3: Oh. Mm. Why do you choose coconut milk? For the flavor or it's lighter? Or
14: flavor, what? Lighter, plus it's complements the curry very well. So add in some curry paste.
3: Okay, curry paste.
14: Some red curry paste.
3: Am I going to stir this all
14: and
3: up?
14: And stir this up. And then you're going to add in some natural peanut butter. Just get the natural peanut butter with the oil, not the kind with all the sugar and the jelly in it.
3: Now am I stirring this all up?
14: Yes.
3: Watch out.
14: Stir it up. Okay.
3: Well, I had to get the peanut butter
14: Please don't launch this just like Jenna did hers.
3: I know. Oh, you were watching that. I saw that.
14: I watched it. See, look at you.
3: Okay, yeah.
14: And so all we're going to do is we're going to get this down into a nice paste. Now, here is a little hack. We're going to add in some carrots, right?
3: Okay.
14: Now, if you don't know how to julienne a carrot,
3: I know.
14: Look at this
3: hard. Yeah, show
14: me. A peeler. Look at this. All you do is wrong way. Just like this. And it creates these long.
3: It's like the lazy woman's peeler. I love that.
14: Everybody's good.
3: Okay.
14: There you go. Look at that.
3: Nice and julienne. Oh, yeah. I need one of those.
14: There we go.
3: Okay. How the shrimp do?
14: Go ahead.
3: Why is everything?
14: Oh, Lord.
3: I know.
14: Okay.
3: Have it. Look, it's a work in progress.
14: Yeah.
3: How's it taste over there?
14: Let's all clap. Let's move on from the carrot.
2: More fame on that name.
3: Okay.
14: There we go.
3: Okay.
14: All right, now, moving on down here.
3: Okay,
14: now, pasta takes about 6 minutes to cook. This is some whole wheat pasta. Mm-hmm. You can use some fettuccine if you want
2: to. This is good.
3: It's really good.
14: It's really good.
2: Okay,
14: we're going to add in our pasta here.
3: Okay.
14: And then our cooked shrimp and peas.
3: How good is that?
14: There you go. Super simple. Look how vibrant that is. Kids will love this dish.
3: Oh, my
14: gosh. It's not too spicy. Now, if you're like me, you probably wanted to reserve some of this shrimp so you can make a salad for your meal prep.
3: Yes.
14: Okay, this is going to be a Cajun-inspired salad, y'all.
3: Mm-hmm.
14: Really simple dressing. Just got some Greek yogurt here to cut the
3: Instead of mayonnaise, you could do Greek yogurt.
14: Yes, absolutely. Some oil. Go and put that hot sauce in there.
3: Ooh, hot sauce.
14: I like to use Frank's.
3: Does it taste good, y'all?
14: Mm-hmm.
3: What's this?
14: Some chives. And some lemon. Yes.
2: You're right. It does have a little
14: stir that up.
3: Okay.
14: It's a little bite, too. It's a little bite.
15: I love the lemon.
3: Is this the dressing?
14: Yes.
3: Okay.
14: And that's the dressing. And then you're going to chop up cucumber, a tomato.
3: Why are you laughing?
14: She's doing so well, y'all. Isn't it? Isn't she doing well?
2: She has her own podcast.
3: No.
14: Oh, she's
3: It's a show.
14: Her own cooking show.
2: I'm sorry.
14: We're so proud. You know,
3: Thank
14: we're so
3: you.
14: Proud
3: you're
14: of you.
3: So sweet.
14: And we're going to add in tomatoes, cucumbers.
3: Yeah.
14: Chopped up some avocado. Okay, I think that is done. Oh, Lord, turn
3: it's
14: that off.
3: It's still going. Can I just turn it off?
14: You can turn it off.
3: Oh, boy. Okay.
14: That's going to be her lunch.
3: All right, keep going, keep going.
14: Okay, and then we're going to add in just a little bit of water for the consistency of this dressing.
3: The dressing is really good.
14: Mm-hmm. Really? And it's super simple, right? It's stuff that's
3: Very
14: already
3: good.
14: In
3: Easy
14: your kitchen pantry. We're going to add in some avocado.
3: Oh, I love avocado.
14: What about some onion too? Mm-hmm. A little bit of bite, you know, a little bit of breast stink in there. And then we had some leftover shrimp that I just used. Just a little bit of, you know, a little bit of breast stink is what I call it.
15: What do you call it? What?
1: Breath
14: stink. A little bit of, you know, for each recipe.
15: Okay,
14: If your breath doesn't smell, it's a little bit bad.
15: Well, yeah.
14: Something's not right.
2: Oh, good. Yeah.
15: All right, and then
14: we'll
15: get some of that.
8: That dressing is so good.
15: Okay, we're out of time, Kevin.
14: Boom.
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15: Chef Bijou Thomas has worked all around the world for athletes and celebrities like Patrick Dempsey. And this morning, he's going to show us some nutritious and delicious recipes. Family's going to love. They're quick. They're easy to make. Bijou, good to see you. Good morning.
16: Great to see you. Thank you.
15: It's already smelling good. And what are we making this morning?
16: All right. We've got this beautiful, warm fall color biryani rice salad to begin with.
15: Okay.
16: Which is like a mixture of all these things. And to start with, we got some mustard seeds.
15: Okay.
16: Your same mustard seeds that you would make mustard out of.
15: Oh,
16: you
15: know, okay.
16: The stuff we put on burgers.
15: You toast them up in some oil.
16: Yeah, you toast them up. I've got some onions to go with here.
15: All right.
16: And the idea here is to get these sauteed a little bit. The mustard start to pop. And then we've got some fruits and nuts. And one of my favorites is apricots.
15: Yeah.
16: Because one, I'm from Colorado, so it kind of brings out the whole Rocky Mountain, the West. And then you add, I've got some cashews, some apricots.
15: The dried apricot, raisins, and chickpeas, looks like.
16: And chickpeas.
15: Okay.
16: You put all that in there until the cashews start to toast a little bit. The raisins plump up.
15: This is what we're headed for.
16: And then magically, it looks like this. Look at that. This is exactly how my home kitchen looks.
15: Yeah, exactly. It just happens just like that.
16: Yeah, and then we've got the toasted stuff, and you can add a little bit of curry powder. What do you think about curry powder?
15: I love curry powder.
16: All right, so a little curry powder
15: okay.
16: at home if you want, cinnamon, cumin, whatever you like.
15: Now, what is this, a special kind of rice?
16: This is a basmati rice,
15: yes.
16: which is the Indian long grain rice.
15: Yeah, I love that.
16: Right?
15: Okay.
16: So, long grain rice.
15: Yeah, I like it.
16: And then
15: the tasting party is going, that's a good sign. Okay.
2: Thumbs up.
16: This is a great way to use up all the, you know, if you have leftover rice, but you bring a bunch of fruits, nuts, everything, toast it.
15: Cooked
16: rice goes in there, cooked rice.
15: Okay.
16: And then
15: I'm pushing you down the line because is short. Okay.
16: And our particular flair for this one is we're going to grill some peaches, fruit. We got butternut squash. I'm going to put some lemons on here.
15: Okay. Are we grilling all these things?
16: Yeah, let's throw the big things on here.
15: I'll do it.
16: And
15: what do these look like? Jalapeno peppers.
16: Those are okra.
15: Oh, okra. Okay.
16: Okra. And you can brush. We have a little brush here. We can do some coconut oil.
15: Okay.
16: And you can, of course, do butter if you want, but coconut oil, we can get this going, keeps everything vegan.
15: Okay.
16: We got a lot of vegan families now.
15: Yes.
16: Look at that. That becomes
15: beautiful.
16: This. And then this, you can sprinkle some of that onto here.
15: And add it as you
16: here
15: like.
16: We go.
15: How are the flavors, guys?
8: It's so yummy.
17: Salad dressing, out of control.
15: You know what? This is like energy food, too.
16: This is.
15: You got your nuts, your rice, your beans, like so healthy.
16: Exactly.
15: So, okay, we've got another salad, which is a mixed corn salad.
16: So that's going. And then over here.
15: I'll take a bite while you get me ready for this.
16: We're going to do this sauce. So if you've been beaches along Mexico, beaches along India. Grilled corn and corn elote is big everywhere.
15: Okay.
16: All right, for a green sauce, start with spinach. We got some mint leaves. We got some fresh cilantro.
15: Okay.
16: Some jalapenos, some ginger. All that goes
15: so
16: in there.
15: Blend that up.
16: Blend that, and you get this beautiful green sauce.
15: Yeah.
16: Oh, yeah.
15: Okay. I just don't like when things burn. Okay.
16: Oh, yeah.
15: I mean, I know, since when he said you're right. Okay.
16: Grilled corn. Grilled corn. This would have come off of our grill right there. It's nice and charred. And then to cut the kernels off, you can do it on the board. Yeah. Or, look at that, you can put on a bowl.
15: Oh.
16: And it falls right into the bowl.
15: Okay, yum.
16: Then we've got this beautiful grilled corn just magically showed up
15: yes,
16: here.
15: Yes, it did. Gorgeous.
16: And then we're going to add some spices here. I'm going to sprinkle some in.
15: Just add them in there.
16: Actually, let's just put them all in.
15: Yeah, just dump it in there because we're almost out of time.
16: All right.
15: And we'll put the whole recipe online.
16: Yeah. That goes in.
15: Stir it up.
16: Stir it
15: up. Can we show the final result there?
16: Yep, that.
17: The great salsa.
15: Oh. You like it?
17: Spectacular.
16: Yeah, okay, that. We're going to put some crunchy stuff on there.
15: Yeah. Ooh. What's the crunchy stuff?
16: Crunchy is Indian snack mix. It's a Sev.
5: Oh, I'm in love.
16: It's good.
5: Ishu, you've done it again.
16: All right, we brought sauces.
5: Recipes are online. We're out of time. You should check your local news. Ooh, and that's a little kick to it.
16: It's got a little kick.
18: I'm a morning person. I love the morning. And I love sharing that joy with our audience. You make a choice to spend time with us. And that's very special.
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15: Time for a special Make Ahead Monday. If you're firing up the grill today, we have some creative and delicious ways to use all of your leftovers. You see them, you know them, you love them. Here to help us is chef and owner of Pig Beach in Brooklyn, Matt Abdu. Matt, welcome
20: yes,
15: to you.
20: Yes, ma'am. Thank you so much for having me. We're super excited today.
15: Let's dig in.
20: All right. We're first starting off with some hot dog hash.
15: Yes.
20: You've got all these leftovers. You don't know what to do with them. We're going to do a little fun and unique twist on it all. Take your leftover hot dogs.
15: Okay.
20: We're going to slice them really thin, sear them up. In a pan, we're going to start with some chopped or cut up potatoes.
15: Easy
20: put them right
15: enough.
20: On in.
15: Yep.
20: This couldn't be easier.
15: Yeah.
20: Potatoes go in the pan, onions, pepper, some garlic. All this goes right on in.
15: Okay.
20: You're going to cover it, cook it for about 10 minutes.
15: Will Al Roker sneak into your house and eat your food while you cook?
20: Only if you're lucky.
15: Okay.
20: Oh, my God. It would be the greatest things ever. So you're going to cover this, let this cook, season with a little bit of salt and pepper.
15: Mm-hmm.
20: Until the potatoes are nice and tender, they're going to start to take on a little bit of color.
15: Did you just make this up? I've never heard of this.
20: You know what? It was kind of inspired by that Peruvian dish. It was like hot dogs and french fries, but it was like, what way can you do?
15: Yes.
20: I wanted to do like a breakfast, lunch, dinner kind of thing with all these leftovers.
15: Love it.
20: So the potatoes are going to cook with the onions, and you have all these leftover hot dogs sliced about 1/4 inch thick.
15: Okay.
20: Browned up like you're doing fried bologna.
15: Okay.
20: Toss all those in with some sliced scallions to sort of finish and garnish.
15: I love
20: and just
15: that.
20: Give it a good old mix. So this is our all-purpose barbecue seasoning. I've made this a few times before for you guys.
15: Okay.
20: It's just a great thing to use as a seasoner for the hash or for your ribs or for burgers, chicken, whatever you want to do.
15: What's in it?
20: And we got some cumin, granulated garlic, granulated onion, hatch chili, salt, pepper, garlic, paprika, and some thyme.
15: Ooh.
20: I need all those
5: on. That is delicious.
20: We do. Pigbeach.com. Am I allowed to say that? Pigbeach.com. And we're just
5: going
20: to season the top of it with a little bit of sprinkle of that all-purpose barbecue seasoning.
15: Okay.
20: And breakfast is on the table with some leftover hot dogs.
15: That is an A+.
20: All right. Rock and roll.
17: All right. So we got some leftover burgers.
20: Yes, sir.
17: What can we do?
20: All right. We're going to take them. We're going to crumble them all up as you have them seen in this pan here.
17: Mm-hmm.
20: This is roughly about 5 hamburgers or so. And then we're going to take the peppers, cut off the tops.
17: Right.
20: And some onions and some garlic. And you're just going to saute them all until they're nice and soft and translucent. You're going to dump that in the bowl.
17: Yeah.
20: Some bulgur wheat. We have bulgur wheat that's been just soaked, strained. That's going to go in the bowl.
17: So that's kind of your binder?
20: Yeah. This is kind of inspired from a dish I grew up eating called kusa. My father used to make it for me all the time. Yeah, Dad. Kusa. In a soft pepper form. We're going to add some cumin, some za'atar, some salt, some pepper. And we have some basil and mint. We're going to mix all that in there. And then for a little, get a good old stir for me. And you kind of have a little cheese and stuffed pepper. So we're going to put some Parmesan in there. Some eggs to work as the binder that's going to kind of hold it all together when it cooks. And last but not least, a little bit of Greek yogurt.
17: Oh,
20: so the Greek yogurt is going to give it a nice creamy flavor profile, and also that yogurt goes really well with the meat.
5: Yeah, it's not dry.
20: Yeah,
5: that's
20: the hope. The cheese, the yogurt, the eggs makes it all really nice and moist. We're going to stuff it in these peppers.
17: Right.
20: We're going to put a can of fire-roasted tomatoes on the bottom of it, which you can get at the grocery store. They're absolutely delicious. Cover it with foil. Bake for about 45 minutes to an hour until the peppers are tender and the peppers are cooked through. Garnish it with this little tzatziki, sort of New York City white sauce, I call it. Recipe on today.com. Check it out. It's absolutely fun, delicious.
5: It's
20: great
5: delicious.
20: Way of using up leftover burgers.
17: That
5: I've never
17: fantastic.
5: Thought of reusing hamburgers
20: well, most
5: in that
20: people
5: way.
20: Don't. And why
5: peppers.
20: Would you, right?
17: What a great idea.
20: All right. So moving on, finally, dilly dilly. We got some pasta salad for you, girl.
5: I'm excited for this.
20: You've grown up some vegetables like me. You're at home for any sort of holiday. You got some leftover grilled vegetables. There's so many different things you can do with it. What I love during the summertime is making pasta salad. I grew up having this in my fridge for my mom. Super simple. You have leftover peppers, zucchini, onions, some grilled corn. We're going to take it all and pour this right into a pound of tricolor pasta or whatever pasta you like.
17: Mm-hmm.
20: We're going to make a really simple and easy Italian vinaigrette, some red wine vinegar, some olive oil, some oregano, salt, pepper, chili flake, a little bit of honey, Gives it a little nice
4: You're
20: sweetness.
4: Good with seasonings. Yes.
20: Well, thank you. It means the world to me.
17: That is his
20: And
17: job.
20: Then we're just going to add in some tomatoes. Some Perfect. Feta cheese.
4: Oh.
20: And,
4: I love the feta and, olive combo.
20: Me too, girl.
4: Man.
20: And then these are Kalamatas. You can really use black olives or whatever olive you really like.
4: Perfect.
20: And then we're going to dump onto it that Italian seasoning.
4: Oh,
20: Italian
4: man.
20: Vinaigrette.
4: Oh.
20: Give it a nice big old stir. The great thing about this is it'll keep in your refrigerator for the full week.
17: I was going to say, how far in advance could you make this?
20: Well, it's better if you make it the night before. That way the pasta really gets to marinate
4: it
20: in that vinaigrette.
4: Is?
20: It's good,
4: oh,
20: right?
17: Wow.
20: Simple. This my mom, I love it. We used to grow up eating this. My mom would have a whole Tupperware of this in the fridge in the summertime.
17: Oh, yeah.
20: Every meal,
17: oh, wow.
20: She'd pull it out, put it on the table with whatever we're eating in the summertime.
17: Take this with you to the beach.
20: So why not?
4: Oh, yeah.
20: Or anywhere.
4: Fresh. Warm or cold?
20: It's fresh,
4: or, yeah.
20: It's light. It's just such a great, simple, easy thing to do with some leftover veggies.
15: It is time for a media edition of Make Ahead Monday. And Jordan Andino, chef and owner of Flip Siggy here in New York, is going to show us how to make a pork adobo. How do you start?
21: Yeah, you know, so that's why. So I have a glove right here just for in terms of time management. But right here, you have actually a pork butt or a pork shoulder. So what I like about this is that it's a delicious cut of meat, but it just takes some time to braise. It's cheap, it's easy, and it's not that intimidating. Notice it's really big. All you got to do, it's typically boneless and skinless.
15: Okay.
21: So all you got to do is just pretty much cut it up into maybe 1.5-2-inch cubes. It doesn't need to be pretty. You kind of just go at it and just make large cubes so that it just cuts the cooking time down from like 3 hours to maybe 2 hours instead.
15: Oh my gosh.
21: So super
15: good.
21: Simple. Yeah. You know, you just have the, you know, chunks like this, as you guys can see, it's not, you know, too crazy.
15: Okay.
21: And then once you break down your big piece, you'll have kind of your nice bowl of like already chopped up meat right there. You guys are enjoying it already.
15: So what are you adding? See. What are you adding?
4: Yeah, where is all this flavor
15: the
4: coming
15: flavor
4: from?
15: The flavor is coming like before it starts to braise.
21: Yeah, so, you know, all you have to do, it's pretty simple at that point. Once it's cut, let's pretend the stovetop is right here. We have my pot. All you got to do is add a little bit of oil to the base, and this is going to help you saute and caramelize everything and garner a lot more flavor from the minced garlic, which I just threw in. And then after that, once the garlic browns, you're going to throw in your pork shoulder that you just cut. So you're just going to put that in and just let that really kind of brown and just get some
15: and
21: more flavor,
15: so
21: a little bit of caramelization.
15: It's not too hard. You know what I mean?
22: Like, yeah. No, it's perfect.
4: So delicious.
21: Yeah, no. And it's supposed to be just delicious and easy. After that, the flavor that you guys are getting comes from a couple of things. It's going to be your oyster sauce,
15: okay. Which
21: is like, you know, seafood oyster flavored sauce, along with a little bit of sriracha, which is kind of your, you're going to give your hot and sweetness right there. But really what I want to concentrate on the flavors are these three ingredients right here. You have your swan sea soy, and then your dati puti vinegar, and then your mushroom soy sauce.
15: Where do you get those?
21: My grandmother's going to kill me. These are the three combination recipe to make the adobo, and the true Filipinos out there will really appreciate these.
15: Oh,
21: her secret
15: is out. Yeah.
22: Secret's
21: out. Yeah, so all you got to do, basically all you got to do is just put, you know, pour all this in there. It's super simple. You just pour it in. It's about like 3/4 cup of the swan soy, 3/4 cup of the dark mushroom soy. Mm. Those have a lot of sodium in it. So you don't need to add any salt. That's going to give you that awesome flavor. And then that tanginess that you guys are tasting is from this cane sugar vinegar from the Philippines here.
15: Oh, yeah. Where can you buy that?
21: So, you know, there's a couple of we'll call them Asian marts all around, like Queens, Jersey, and in the East Village. And also Chinatown. It's hard to find, but once you do find it, these are ingredients that you always want to keep stocked because it's so delicious, and it's a great replacement for just your regular kind of white vinegar.
22: Well, it is so good.
21: But, you know,
4: Jordan, I'm enjoying this over rice, but I know you can also, once you're left with all these leftovers, you can turn it into this amazing torta.
15: Yum.
21: Yeah, you're right. You know, so, you know, once it's done, you know, you have your beautiful plate like this, which you guys are having, and then you have your torta. So your torta, which you guys have right there, are, you know, that's how we get to the leftover Mondays, because you make a big, you know, batch of this 2-pound pork. You got to build a sandwich. So I have this, I have mine right here. All you guys got to see right there is you have your, you know, your toast and then your meat, and it's already made. All you got to do is just start building it. So you have your bottom bun, a little bit of mayo, a little bit of hot sauce. But the real concentration here are your pickled onions. So I started with very simple pickled onions. It's just salt, sugar, white vinegar. Boil it, throw in some red onions, and you get that beautiful pink color there.
15: So good.
21: Yeah, it's going to add like a really nice tang.
23: Hey,
21: Go ahead, real quick.
23: Yeah, because pork is so hard to cook for some people. And I got to say, I'm Cuban, so like Filipinos, we eat a lot of pork. This is amazing. How do you know when your pork's done?
21: Okay, that's a great question. So I'm going to show you guys what that's supposed to look like. So as you guys can see, you know because of how tender everything is. So all you got to do is just cook it, braise it for pretty much like 2 hours, and then you're going to get this. And I'll give you a nice little reveal real quick. It should look something like that.
5: Oh, okay.
21: So any of you guys can see it. It just really just falls apart. So here's how you know. You know that everything's ready. You just got to take your pork, put it on a plate, and then you're going to see how easy it is. You just take a fork or two and just press it.
5: There you go. That's why it's so
21: And
5: delicious.
21: You're going to see how quickly it is to pull, because that's how you know it's done. 2 hours, medium heat. And look at that. It just comes apart
5: Jordan,
21: like that.
5: Jordan, you can barely hold it together. But we
8: have happy plates.
23: We can't stop eating.

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1: Mountain Dew!
2: 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Considering Claire isn't in Paris right now, that seemed odd to the bank and to Claire. Two taps later, Claire says nope to the charge and Wells Fargo is on the case. 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
2: 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Two taps later, Claire says nope to the charge and Wells Fargo is on the case. 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
4: Keep this clean. Thank you so much for joining us.
5: Here to share some delicious Korean cuisine, celebrity chef, entrepreneur, Jet Dila.
6: What's happening, guys?
5: Chef.
6: So good to be here.
5: So good to have you here. We love short ribs.
6: Yes, we do. And especially Korean short ribs. And I think it's really great for Make Ahead Mondays because it's one of those dishes, it is maximum flavor, minimum ingredients. Can you put garlic in soy sauce?
5: Yes, sir, I will.
6: So garlic, we know, is a pungent. I'm going to do brown sugar around you for a little sweet. And then we'll do sesame oil.
5: Sesame oil.
6: Yeah, and that's going to give you aroma. You go there. And then here's the secret ingredient to Korean barbecue, a little sweet. This also helps break down the toughness of the meat. Apple pears.
5: Apple
6: pears? Apple pears is what you want
5: to
6: do.
5: So it has to be an apple, you can't just use any kind of pear.
6: No, you could use any kind of pear, but you know what? This helps break down meat. So things like pineapple and things like papaya juice, that'll work too. So do you want to marinate that?
5: Yep.
6: I have one ready to go, so we'll swap.
5: I love it when you come because you put us to work.
6: I do. many hands, little work. So here we go. Marinate 4 hours to overnight. Because it's a big piece of meat. Mm-hmm. Dab off all the marinade because the marinade's done its job. Get that sizzling.
4: Yes.
6: Craig, you got this?
5: Yes, sir. I'm all
6: cooked to your doneness. 125 is medium rare internal, but that becomes that sliced
4: pick up. That
6: up.
4: Whole bone and it just becomes eat it. That. So good. Look at that. So now that's Monday. We still have the rest of the week here.
6: And we have better things to do.
4: Come on over to Tuesday.
6: Are you ready?
4: I'm ready for
6: Tuesday. Let's pop Tuesday. So are you ready to cook with me? Let's switch.
4: All right, what do you need to do?
6: All right, garlic in a hot pan.
4: Wait, first of all, what are we making?
6: Yeah, so we're going to make a Korean chopchae noodles. Just think about it as lo mein, like Korean style.
4: Yum.
6: So let's do garlic.
4: Okay.
6: And you can just put all the veggies in.
4: All the veggies.
6: As long as the oil is hot and the garlic is ready to go.
4: Carrots, green peppers, and onions.
6: You got it. Yeah, so all the veggies. And then remember that Monday's meat becomes Tuesday's noodles.
4: Yum.
6: So that's going to go. We'll stir that up.
4: I should probably not eat out of it and stir it.
6: No, I do that all the time. I mean, that's how, you know what I'm saying?
4: So
6: noodles, don't freak out. Rice noodles, egg noodles. This could be pasta. I just want you to cook it al dente.
4: Okay.
6: Make sure it's not overcooked because it's got to still ride in the pan a little bit.
4: Okay.
6: You want to stir that up.
4: And I just tried it, and the seasonings are amazing. So what are you putting in it?
6: Oh, you got, again, this for Korean flavors.
4: Yeah.
6: Soy sauce is salt.
4: Okay.
6: Right? Just think about it as salt.
4: Try it, guys.
6: Sesame oil is aroma. Okay. I don't want a lot.
4: Salt,
6: and just a pinch
4: aroma.
6: Of sugar to take the edge off. The vegetables carry a lot of flavor. Look how healthy that
4: is. Look at this.
6: You know, that's where meat is on the side. First day meat was in the middle. I like to serve it warm, but you know, it makes a phenomenal pasta salad.
4: It's a really nice cold salad.
6: Just remember, the secret though there is don't overcook those noodles.
4: Okay.
6: Yeah, make sure those noodles are super al dente, even pasta. Now, fried rice.
4: Fried rice. I've always wanted to learn to make fried rice at home.
6: I'm going to tell you the absolute secret to fried rice.
4: Okay.
6: Whisk those eggs, and I'm going to put aromatics. We've done this before. You've seen it once before.
4: Okay.
6: All the veggies. But the real secret, guys, to making fried rice without using a lot of oil, put those eggs in if you don't mind
4: right
6: doing.
4: Okay.
6: And I'm going to show you. Don't let them cook all the way. When the eggs are wet, you're going to put the rice right into wet egg. Because egg has this magic ability to coat the rice. Because it's got protein in it, it's got a little natural fat in it. Watch. Look at the bottom of the pan. It doesn't stick.
4: Wow.
6: So it's egg, and once this comes up, I'll season. You stir, and I season.
5: That's next level.
6: Oyster sauce.
4: Oyster sauce. Okay.
6: Soy sauce. I've got the meat and the, remember the Korean barbecue short ribs?
4: Mm-hmm.
6: Yes. And the vegetables. Once the egg cooks up, look what it becomes.
4: This is amazing.
6: I'll do some here.
4: And you know what it is? It's full of flavor and not salt. Like it just, it tastes, you know what I mean?
6: Good Asian foods shouldn't be salt bombs, right? We should be balancing out vegetables, sweetness. Five flavors. Hot, sour, salty, sweet, savory. And hot, sour, salty, sweet, savory. Big veggies. That's how you do it.
7: So I love rotisserie chicken. I feel like it's the ultimate shortcut. It's packed with protein, and obviously you can enjoy it as a standalone with vegetables, but I'm going to show you two ways to sort of take it to the next level. So you would slice the top, you take back the skin, and you take those breasts, and using your hands, you're just going to shred them so you get lots of small little pieces. Okay. And one rotisserie chicken will yield about 3 cups of that chicken breast. Okay. Now what we're going to do is we're going to make, you could see these over here. We're going to make Asian style chicken lettuce wraps. And I'm going to bring you over to my stove and we're going to get cooking.
4: Okay.
7: So here I have, this is one onion that was finely diced, and then I just sauteed it about 5 minutes, and the party starts. I add in some hoisin sauce, a little bit of reduced sodium soy sauce. This is rice wine vinegar. These are just, you could see these powders, garlic powder and ginger powder. You can use fresh, but I want to make this super simple, and it comes together lickety-split.
8: And you can get this hoisin sauce at Asian markets.
4: I wondered about that.
8: Yeah. And you eat with pho all the time.
9: You can get it any grocery
8: store. Is it common now?
9: Okay. Hoisin sauce is everywhere.
4: Yeah. Because I didn't know.
7: Everywhere. It's everywhere. And what I just added, you see, this is chopped water chestnuts.
9: Ah.
7: It's part of the tuber vegetable family, and it adds like that crisp crunch.
9: Right.
7: It's so delicious, and it's very, very light.
9: Okay.
7: Scallions, if you're like me and you absolutely love onion, and a little cashews or peanuts.
9: Right. So and you're can leave those out if you're allergic.
4: Yeah. Right.
7: Absolutely. And you mix this up, and now we're ready for our chicken. So this is how much chicken I got from that rotisserie, 3 cups, and you just mix this whole thing together, and you let it simmer for about 10, 15 minutes until everything's hot. And I'm going to bring you back over to the island.
8: Okay. Come on over here. It's so easy. I like how it's always in one skillet. That makes it so much easier. Yeah.
7: Yes. And they're low-carb. They're packed with protein. And, guys, you could gobble down so many of these, and you'll feel like you're in your favorite Asian restaurant.
9: And you got barbecue sliders.
8: Ooh, sliders.
7: Okay. These are saucy and scrumptious. I'm bringing you back over to my stove now.
4: Okay.
7: This is so funny. Let me clear this.
4: Okay.
7: Okay. Don't judge me on my messiness.
8: Are you kidding me? That's like an always ready set that you live in.
9: You don't have our food prep staff like Katie Stulo doing.
7: Gosh. You're so right. So over here, what I'm doing is, this is going to be red wine vinegar. We're going in a totally different flavor direction. Yeah. Now we have soy sauce.
9: Right.
7: This is a can of no salt added tomato sauce. This is the spirit of Sloppy Joes. I guess we could call these Sloppy Joys.
9: Ah,
7: and this is a little bit of, that was tomato paste to really bolden up the flavor, salt and pepper. And guys, as the signature Sloppy Joe would have it, I'm adding a little bit of yellow mustard.
8: Oh, that's unexpected.
9: Yeah.
7: Mix it up, and now we have our chicken again. Here we go.
9: Boom.
7: Chicken goes in, and you mix this up. I'm going to bring you back over to my island. Come on, guys.
8: I love this. I feel like we're in her house with her.
4: I know.
9: And there you have it.
4: Yum.
7: How much do I want to feed you right now?
8: I wish I could give you
7: a bite.
9: That's a great lunch for anybody.
4: Yeah.
9: Joy Bauer.
4: Yum.
9: Bauer, thanks so much. Always
4: good to
9: see you. And for these... I love that. For these... that looks good. For these recipes and more, head to...
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5: Our next guest.
4: Make it look like she wasn't chewing.
5: She's talking with her mouth full. Our next guest, putting a Texas twist on dinner this week, here to cook up some delicious pork, chef, owner of Jamali in Fort Worth, Tim Long. You've been to the show like 2 dozen times, so you're an old pro at this. But this new restaurant named after your twin daughters?
13: That's right, Jamali. It's my new Italian place that just opened in Fort Worth.
5: All right.
13: Having a lot of fun. So make ahead Monday, and it is Monday, so we'll make ahead some stuff.
4: So deep.
13: You know, I mean, this is really, genuinely deep stuff. So this is actually a dish that my wife likes to cook all the time. So it's pork shoulder that we have in here, bone-in pork shoulder.
5: Okay.
13: Make a nice spice rub. Rub it really well. This is my pork rub that I sell, but you can just find a good barbecue rub.
5: What's in your, rub?
13: It's guajillo chilies, fresh rosemary, thyme, salt, pepper, cumin. It's really delicious.
5: Okay.
13: And then we add some poblano chilies that are just raw. Okay.
5: All right.
13: Same with the onion, chopped white onion. Then we're adding a can of chipotle chilies because we like to have it hot and spicy.
5: We do like it hot and spicy.
13: And then a little bit of water. We cover it. Takes 6 hours.
5: And that's it.
13: That's it.
5: Walk away.
13: So then when it's ready, it comes out like this. I've also made some potatoes that we boil. Then we smash them and then grill them on a plancha.
5: Really?
13: Really quickly, simple.
5: What do you call them? Those potatoes.
13: Plancha potatoes.
5: Oh, that makes sense.
13: Yeah.
5: All right, let's move here.
4: Don't come here now.
13: So the next dish that we're going to make.
5: And you said you got the leftover pork.
13: She already said you got the leftover pork.
4: Can I tell you something?
13: Tell me something.
4: Dylan, tell him what you just said in my ear.
14: This is the best thing I've ever had. This quesadilla is amazing.
13: This should be on that show, the best thing I ever ate.
4: So let's explain what you're doing.
13: So let's do it. So here we got a saute pan. I've got some bell peppers. We're going to add in here like this.
14: It's fresh.
13: Some chopped onions. Yeah.
5: That is really
13: See, you know, vegetables are like people, right? They come in different sizes. They come in different flavors. They come in different personalities. And you want to make sure that when you saute the vegetables, that you give it time to develop. Meaning, we don't want them to be raw, but we don't want to cook them all the way because we want the crunch of the vegetable.
14: That's why.
13: Left.
14: Is that why it tastes so fresh?
13: That's right. So then we take a tortilla.
14: Okay.
13: Let's spread some goat cheese on here like this.
14: Goat cheese.
13: And now you're going to take the beans and spread it on this side.
4: Eating goat cheese.
14: And then you puree the beans.
13: Puree the beans. Spread on this side.
14: I'm a horrible.
13: I know it's hard to develop 50-50, but it's like.
14: Puree with goat cheese.
13: Then
14: that's why it's so good.
13: We put the mixture on like this. Oh. Okay. And then we're going to fold it in half.
14: Look, guys.
13: After.
14: You did I do too many beans?
4: No, you can actually make these.
14: I know, that's what I'm saying. It's life-changing.
5: Oh, you're right about that.
13: And press it down. Now,
14: and then just flop it
13: take
14: on
13: the brush and brush it with a little bit of canola oil. Like so. Now, you can do this outside, okay?
14: Okay.
13: If you're at the house, you can do it on the grill. Now, put it right on the grill.
14: Okay, play like I did that perfectly.
13: You obviously did it perfectly.
4: Well, you put the wrong side down.
13: Yeah, so you put
14: it. I mean, you know, it's going to look great. Don't worry about me. You just do you.
5: That's the most cooking I've ever done in 2 years.
13: That's the best. That's the most cooking I've ever seen her do on this show, by the way.
4: Now, let me go back to chewing. Yes. Chanel eats really well.
13: So, when it finishes, then you want to put a little bit of the creamy jalapeno sauce.
14: Oh, the jalapeno
4: blade. We only have a minute left, but we've got ramen noodles to make now.
13: Okay, ramen noodles. So, here, same pork, right?
4: Yep.
13: We whip this egg. We add a little salt and pepper because we're gonna dice this egg up later. So we're add it in here. Let the egg cook all the way through. So we're gonna roll that around.
4: Okay. A little oil.
13: Don't worry about it. It'll just keep cooking.
4: Okay.
13: Then we take the pork shoulder and we drop it in this dressing like this.
4: What's
13: has green onions, garlic, a little bit of soy sauce, and we let it sit for 5 minutes.
4: Perfect.
13: Then we take ramen noodles, the cheap ramen noodles that you buy at the store, right?
4: Nice.
13: Cook them. Don't worry about the seasoning. Take the noodles, put them here like this.
4: Okay.
13: After they're cool. We got some bean sprouts. We got some sake.
4: Mm-hmm.
13: We got some rice wine vinegar.
4: Mm.
13: We got some nori.
14: Wow, right here. All those Asian flavors.
13: And then you take your egg and you slice it up after it's cooked.
14: Okay.
13: And it gets like this.
14: You top that on top.
13: And then you take your pork that's been sitting in the juice. Mm. You mix it up.
14: Okay.
13: You act like a great American hero. And then you eat it.
14: It totally changes the flavor of everything. This is delicious.
13: It's nice. So three different ways. Make it
14: Monday.
13: Thank
14: you so much for these recipes.
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4: If the weather's warming up, the last thing you want to do is to spend hours inside cooking.
15: That's no fun. Katie Lee Beagle, co-host of Food Network's The Kitchen, has a simple sheet pan recipe. It got more than a million views when she first posted it.
4: Yes. Is this a viral recipe? Wow.
16: I mean, people love salmon, it turns out.
15: True.
16: And they love sheet pan recipes. All you have to do, chop up some broccoli and some sweet potatoes. You want your sweet potatoes to be in cubes. And your broccoli can be, you know, a little bit on the medium side.
15: Sure.
16: Because you want everything to cook at the same time on the sheet pan.
4: Okay.
16: So instead of buying fillets of salmon, we're going to just do one big piece.
4: And do you
16: so
4: ask them at the supermarket to de-skin it?
16: For this recipe, I do. Most of the time, I cook salmon with the skin on. But for this one, because you'll see we're going to add a sauce to it, I like it skinless.
4: Okay.
16: So I'm going to add a little bit of oil to our
4: veg. Super simple.
16: Yeah, and some salt and pepper. And all I did was pepper that salmon up for me.
4: Ooh, fun.
16: So that's all we're doing to it. And then we're going to make our sauce because this is a honey mustard.
4: Ooh.
16: I didn't even tell you all what we were making. Honey mustard salmon with sweet potatoes and broccoli. So I've got equal parts of honey, and I like to use a
4: like
16: coarse
4: a
16: mustard.
4: Poupon.
16: Yes, yes.
15: Nice,
16: very good. Speaking of the Paris test, right? You're getting ready
4: totally.
16: For your travels.
4: Exactly.
16: And then mix it together. This goes right on top of the salmon.
4: I mean, so simple.
16: And some of it's going to run off, and that's okay, because we're going to mix that with our veggies. So Willie, take those veggies and scatter them all around.
15: Can I touch them?
16: What's the protocol nowadays?
4: You washed your hands.
16: Yeah.
15: I washed earlier.
16: All right, so that's going to go into the oven. Oh, and I put parchment paper on, because that makes our cleanup a lot easier.
4: That's smart.
15: Oh, that's
16: yes.
15: Very smart.
16: Yes. Yes, yeah. Then you won't have to use any elbow grease.
4: Yeah.
15: Yeah.
16: All right, so put that in the oven, 425 degrees. It comes out like this.
4: It's beautiful.
16: Yeah, it's very easy. We love it.
4: How long for 425?
16: About 25, 30 minutes. Now, if you want to do the sim fillets, cook your broccoli and sweet potatoes for about 10, 15 minutes first, then add your salmon fillets and cook it the rest of the way.
15: Okay.
16: Because it'll be a different cook time. All right, so you want to have some leftovers for lunch of that salmon. We're going to make a little salmon salad here with a lemon caper vinaigrette.
4: I love caper so much.
16: Yes, so we've got our lemon. Let's put a little zest in there and some capers and Dijon mustard.
4: Yum.
16: Salt and pepper it up.
15: Sure.
16: Little splash of white wine vinegar here.
4: Wow.
16: Whisk it, whisk it, whisk it. And then we're going to come down here to our salad.
4: How beautiful.
16: I've just got bib lettuce. I've got thinly sliced celery in here. I've always got celery in my fridge. Some cucumbers go in.
15: Good cutting, Jen.
16: You know, you can kind of just use what you have.
15: No, that's good.
4: You said that.
15: No, it's really good.
16: Jenna, you said you don't cook much. You're doing a great job.
4: Well, I assemble.
16: Assemble.
4: And I chop.
16: All right. We got chives.
4: By the way, does your daughter eat cucumbers?
16: Not really. Okay. No, I can't get a vegetable in her.
15: She will.
16: Occasionally sweet potatoes, occasionally avocado.
4: Okay.
16: All right, so we're going to add our salmon in here. You just flake it up after it comes out. And you can also use canned salmon for this if you didn't make the recipe. You know, canned salmon's a great thing to have around. If you want to add these veggies to it, you can. If not, have it right on its own.
15: Looks
16: add
15: beautiful.
16: The dressing to it. I've got some down here for you guys.
4: Yeah, we're coming to taste.
15: Thank you very much.
16: Come taste.
15: Did you get one, though?
16: Have a bite.
4: This is mine.
16: She has the bowl.
15: Straight out of the bowl.
16: I like large portions of salad. I call it my trough salad. I just,
15: you just
16: eat straight out
15: get
16: of
15: in
16: it.
15: There, huh?
16: Yeah.

0: good in your neck of the woods this weekend, go ahead and check that picnic lunch off your summer bucket list.
1: We have just the guy to help fill your picnic basket. Matt Abdu is the executive chef and owner of Pig Beach in Brooklyn, and soon also to be in Long Island City and Palm Beach, Florida this fall. Congratulations.
2: Thank you very much. We've got a lot of exciting things in the works. We're super excited to be back here, though.
0: I know.
2: How cool is that?
0: See you, and you're looking fit.
2: Thank you. We're working on all those good health things, you know, but trying to get there. But we got some beach snacks and lunches to bring today,
0: right? So what should we do? You say a crunchy chicken wrap is the way to go.
2: I'm a huge fan of chicken salad. I love chicken salad. Yeah,
3: and I know it's going to be contentious, but like, I also love grapes in my chicken salad. Some people like it. Some people don't. If you don't put them in. It's totally okay. But I also love making it with rotisserie chicken because it's like already done. It's already cooked. Who doesn't love rotisserie chicken? It's inexpensive. It's everywhere. So all we're going to do, we're going to really quickly just take some rotisserie chicken, break it down into the breast, the legs, the thighs, and we're just going to chop up the meat. There does not have to be anything sort of fancy. Just chop it up into little chunks or pieces, just like that.
1: Yep.
3: And then for the legs and thighs, just shred the meat. Really, really simple, really, really easy.
0: Okay.
3: Save the bones, because if you want to make soup later with it, you can put some water, carrots, onion, celery, make a really quick chicken stock, chicken broth.
0: Sure. You know,
3: and then what we have here is all of
0: how
3: our
0: you
3: chicken
0: use your
3: meat.
0: Bone. Yeah.
3: Super easy. Next, to cut our grapes, we're going to give this little trick that everyone loves.
0: This is a hack.
3: This is a great hack. You can use it for cherry tomatoes.
0: Should
3: you can
0: I try
3: use it with
0: it
3: grapes.
0: Scared for me?
3: I'm not scared. If you
1: what's
3: go for
1: it,
3: you can do it.
0: So you put the grapes between two.
3: Two deli containers that hold them in place, and then you can just serrate, slice. Jenna, look at you, girl.
0: Look
3: Jenna.
0: At that.
3: Now I am so impressed.
0: It cut in half.
3: Well
0: and that's
3: done.
0: Smart.
1: Lean cut. I've
3: well
1: never
3: done.
1: Seen that. That's so cool.
2: That's a high five right there.
0: That's great
3: work.
0: A good hack.
3: You're sous chef. You're hired. All right, so now in our mixing bowl, we're going to take that rotisserie chicken meat, the whole chicken, everything we have. We're going to put it in our bowl with some plain old mayonnaise.
0: Of course.
3: And then to that, we're going to add just, a handful of grapes or so, whatever we want in there. I got a little hot sauce, whatever your favorite one is.
0: Yeah.
3: Some Dijon mustard. If you don't like Dijon, if it's too spicy for you, you can leave it out. You can put a little yellow mustard in there if that's what you want. Some freshly chopped parsley.
1: Wow.
3: Fresh lemon juice. I love bright citrus to the chicken salad. It gives it, kind of just wakes it up, brings all those flavors nicely together. Some chopped shallots. This can be sliced scallions if you don't have shallots. And again, some crunch. Chicken salad crunch wraps.
1: Yep.
3: We got some smoked pecans, the crunch of those grapes.
0: I thought you were going to put some chips up in there.
3: Well, we're getting there.
0: Oh, we're not there yet.
3: And last but not least, some chopped celery. So it's pretty much just standard chicken salad that we
1: look
3: love.
1: Look at that.
3: That's
1: beautiful.
3: A little bit of salt and pepper. Mix that all together. And then we're going to slide down over here. And we're going to put it into our wraps. Now, these are great. Any sort of wrap is a great thing to bring to the beach.
0: Yeah.
3: Just because it's self-contained, they're easy to eat.
0: Yes.
3: And once all of our meat gets all mixed together, we're just going to take a good spoonful of it.
1: That's
3: we're
1: going
3: to put it right in the center
1: of our
3: wrap. I have a spinach wrap here, but if you guys want tomato wraps or whole wheat wraps, whatever
1: this
3: you can find.
1: Incredible.
3: But this is the kicker, guys. We're going to take some kettle cooked potato chips.
0: Oh, yeah.
3: We're going to crunch them up, put them right on top. And we're just going to wrap them up to give that extra crunchy effect to the wrap.
1: Oh, Matt.
3: And chicken salad crunch wraps, bring it to the beach, and you're good.
1: So good.
3: And you're good to go.
0: Okay, you pair this with your grandmother's eggplant.
3: This is Grandma Ruth's smoky eggplant puree. It's basically baba ganoush. It's one of the things that I grew up eating. I absolutely love it. You can make it, put it in a little deli container, put it in the cooler, bring it to the beach, bring some pita chips or potato chips or veggies, dip it in and go nuts.
0: Mm.
3: And any good beach plant has to have a sweet treat at the end.
1: What do we got?
3: And what's better than a blondie bar?
1: Oh,
3: but these are beach blondie bars. Pig Beach blondie bars.
1: Let's do one of those, Jenna.
0: You can get these at Pig Beach?
3: You can. They're on the sweets menu at Pig Beach right now. They're just basically a white brownie, guys. But in the middle of it, we have some butterscotch chips and white chocolate chips in there to really bring it all together.
0: They're perfect
3: for bringing to the beach. Self-contained, easy, no mess.
0: By the way, how do you store these sandwiches so we don't ruin them?
3: So the best way to do it, guys, if you're going to make these sandwiches before you go to the beach, pre-make them without the chips, and then when you're ready, open them back up, put the chips in so the chips don't get soggy or stale.
1: Bring them in the cooler.
3: That way they stay nice and crunchy.
1: Amazing.
3: Absolutely.
1: Every bite is great.
0: I'm having this for lunch.
1: If you get these recipes, you can head to today.com/food.
0: Thank
1: Matt, thanks.
0: Thank you so much, Matt. Congratulations.
1: Oh,
3: thank you for having me back.
1: Yeah.
3: It's so great to be back on the Plaza, everybody. We love it.
0: That you're back.
4: Oh, this is so great. And we are going on a picnic, and I'm bringing a whole lot of delicious stuff, so I hope that you guys are showing up with your appetite.
0: We're ready.
4: Okay.
5: Yep, for sure.
4: So I like to

0: pasta because it's
1: This is good.
2: So this is a protein pasta. You could do a bean or lentil-based pasta. There's so many varieties out there. Oh, okay. But truly, if you want to stick with a regular, that's minced garlic. Let's put that in.
0: Yes.
2: A little bit of salt, a little bit of pepper.
3: So don't kiss anyone after you go on this picnic.
2: But except that they'll be eating it also.
3: That's true.
2: It sort of neutralizes.
3: Garlic neutralizes.
2: And this is a little bit of extra virgin olive oil. Okay. And the signature herb, this is going to be minced basil. And the more, the better. So you can mix that up.
3: Okay. Are we putting this in too?
2: Oh, and that's balsamic vinegar. Okay. Yes. Yeah. I'm so sorry.
1: It's really good.
0: It's really good.
2: And then you could mix this up, Dylan, and you could put in the option for either shaved Parmesan or some of these pearl mozzarella. Yeah.
1: Really,
2: and this is what it looks like.
3: That's
2: and you
3: it.
2: Pop it in the fridge and let all those flavors mingle together. And I'm telling you, even the next day, it becomes better and better.
0: So
2: and it's light and it's filled with fiber, nutrition, and protein.
0: Great pasta, too.
3: That's a protein pasta.
2: Yes, exactly.
4: These vegetables, sometimes, you know, when you cook with vegetables, you get worried they're going to be too bland. How do you marinate them and how do you know when they're ready?
2: So this is one of my most favorite recent creations. Okay. It is a hearty veggie hero with pesto.
1: Ooh.
2: And so what I start with here, let's do the marinade. So this is just apple cider vinegar. And you can also swap in champagne vinegar, balsamic vinegar, red wine vinegar. Now I'm putting in Italian seasoning.
0: Okay.
2: Jill, you throw in the salt and the pepper.
0: Okay.
2: And we whisk this up. And while you're whisking it, you're going to pour in some extra virgin olive oil so it'll emulsify.
0: Okay.
2: Yes.
0: Okay.
2: Now, I have my vegetables of choice for this sandwich. We have eggplant, artichoke, zucchini, red onion.
0: How you say it.
1: I know.
2: I get excited for vegetables.
1: Yeah.
2: You pour it right over. You mix this up. You let it marinate. If you have the time for about 30 minutes, then you put it out on baking sheets in a single layer, pop it in the oven at 400 and let it roast yes, 20 to 25 minutes.
1: Okay.
2: Then you're ready to build. So here we have a shareable sandwich and I layer on the roasted, yummy, caramelized eggplant.
1: Mm.
2: So this is also loaded with fiber and nutrition. These are our zucchinis.
3: Oh, I love that there's red onion.
2: I have red pepper. I have artichoke hearts.
0: This is not going to be so good.
2: Red onion. And then to take it over the top, guys, how's about this?
0: What is that?
2: Balsamic glaze.
1: Oh, my goodness.
2: And we're not done. Some mozzarella, only if you want. You could keep it vegan if you choose.
3: Is it yummy?
2: And then last but not least, there's pesto in the name.
3: Pesto is the best.
0: Bruschetta is better, and pesto is the besto.
3: I have to try
2: that. You put this over the top, you close your sandwich, you slice it up, and guys, nobody will be hungry.
0: Joy, this is
4: everything
0: amazing.
4: About the sandwich is
2: great?
4: Perfect. I don't like veggie sandwiches, but
1: this might be one of the best veggie sandwiches I've ever had.
2: I'm so happy.
0: Puts it over the top.
3: What's your technique to eat it?
2: We devoured it. You know what? You just dig in there. Look at this. You put this on top.
3: Oh,
2: boom. I slice it into about 1-inch thick slices. I got to go in, too.
1: This is so good. You know what I think it is? You roast the veggies. You don't miss meat. Like, some people miss it.
0: Yeah. Mm.
1: Isn't that good?
3: Wow.
4: It's really good, yeah.
2: So
4: you don't miss the meat, you're right.
2: If anybody wants to, like, cut the carbs, just eat it open-faced.
0: Yeah.
2: So easy.
0: Recipe.
3: This is why we're so glad you're back.
4: Yeah.
3: Yay. Finally get to eat it, Joy. Thank you so much for these recipes.
5: This is the sound of Claire cooking dinner at home. And that's the sound of a fraud alert from Wells Fargo, flagging a charge for a pricey restaurant in Paris. Considering Claire isn't in Paris right now, that seemed odd. To the bank and to Claire. Two taps later, Claire says nope to the charge and Wells Fargo is on the case. However you make money work, Wells Fargo can work with that.
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5: This is the sound of Claire cooking dinner at home. And that's the sound of a fraud alert from Wells Fargo, flagging a charge for a pricey restaurant in Paris. Considering Claire isn't in Paris right now,

0: Seemed odd. To the bank and to Claire. Two taps later, Claire says nope to the charge and Wells Fargo is on the case. 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
3: is insane.
4: Yeah. So delicious.
2: So you've become quite the Today Show favorite pretty quickly.
5: No. Hey, it's easy with fried chicken.
2: Because here's the thing. The bar with fried chicken for a lot of folks is pretty high.
5: Mm-hmm.
2: This looks amazing. So walk us through the first step.
5: So the secret to this. So this is a fennel fried chicken, which is just a little bit of a different twist on things. So it starts with the brine, and that's the real secret. Mm. So a brine is just going to add flavor. It's going to keep it juicy. So we just brine this overnight. It's got some fennel seed. It's got some black pepper, some bay leaves, some sugar. And then we cook it in the brine just to sort
2: you
5: of...
2: cook it in
5: you
2: the
5: cook
2: brine?
5: It in the brine. You let it sit overnight, and then you cook it.
2: Okay.
5: Just because you don't want to get that raw fried chicken
2: all
5: when
2: right.
5: you're kind of moving along here. So it's already cooked, so you don't have to freak out. So you've got this all flavorful and ready to go.
2: All right.
5: And then all you have to do is dredge and fry it. So, Craig, if you just want to add in, this is some ground fennel.
2: More
5: you can just
2: fennel, okay.
5: Whisk it right in.
2: All right.
5: And that'll make it nice and flavorful.
2: And this is just regular flour here?
5: Regular flour.
2: Okay.
5: And then we're going to start to dredge. So.
2: And you use the whole chicken?
5: We use the whole chicken. All so right. you can have your butcher break it down into about 8 to 10 pieces. And then you can just dredge it in the flour and the fennel. A little bit of buttermilk.
2: Buttermilk.
5: So we just keep adding flavor, as you can
2: okay.
5: see. And then we go down to this mixture. And this is just ground cornflakes. I just broke them up.
2: That's
5: in
2: it.
4: I wondered if it was oats or something. It's so crunchy.
5: That's the secret. And it's really cheap. Cornflakes. That's really
2: that's
5: the secret.
2: It.
5: Cheap cornflakes, a little bit of cornstarch and a little bit of flour, and
2: okay.
5: that's it. So it's nice and dredged, and then we can just drop it right in the fryer. If you don't have a fryer, you can put it in a Dutch oven with 375 degrees.
2: And you make a really good point about not overcrowding the fryer.
5: You never want to overcrowd the fryer because then you're bringing the temperature down. And if you want crispy fried chicken,
2: yeah.
5: you have to keep that temp up. So it comes out. Look at it. It's perfect.
4: And so then so good.
2: So good.
4: It's so good. And it's light. Juicy.
5: This is the lightest fried chicken. So juicy.
2: And what are you topping that with?
5: I'm just sprinkling some fennel pollen on top
4: the
5: for a little extra flavor.
4: I mean, that's the kicker. It's so good.
6: And
4: so
6: not
4: good.
6: Overpowering.
5: Mm-mm.
6: It's like a subtle little flavor throughout.
2: What is it about the fennel, Erin, that you like so much?
5: I just like that little extra flavor. It's not just plain fried chicken, a little fennel, and it tastes kind of summery. But then you add this other sauce, and this makes it even more delicious.
4: It
5: so
4: does.
5: I love rhubarb. I'm crazy about rhubarb.
2: Okay.
5: So rhubarb, a little sugar, a little vinegar, and then we add in some strawberries.
4: Oh
5: so you have a strawberry, rhubarb, it's sweet so and sour that goes with your fried chicken.
2: And that's what you top it with.
5: That's what you top it with.
2: Oh, my
4: goodness. You could also put it on shortcake and make it dessert.
5: Shortcake.
4: It tastes so good.
5: Edible flowers.
2: And to go with your fried chicken?
4: This is delightful.
5: You got to finish with a lemonade. Mm. So this is just a Thai basil lemonade. Thai basil lemonade. You just make a simple syrup, throw in the Thai basil.
4: Get the sauce.
2: I don't
5: get
2: need
5: the sauce.
2: Sauce.
4: Yeah,
2: I don't even
4: what
2: need
4: you
2: it.
4: Think until sauce. You taste the sauce.
6: Wait, what is that base that you just put in there?
5: Thai basil lemonade.
4: That's what it is.
5: I just top this in, and it's delicious, and it's
4: basil.
5: Just a little bit different. Yes, basil.
2: Erin, this is...
6: ridiculous.
2: This
4: it's
2: is.
4: Beyond.
2: And my mother's fried chicken is... wow. So this is on the... on
6: don't
2: the menu
6: at
2: the restaurant? No. She's not watching. This is on the menu.
5: This is not on the menu, but maybe it should be on the menu.
4: It should definitely be on the menu.
6: Wait, basil before, lemonade, who knew?
2: Before we came on, I said, Erin, you've got to open another restaurant in New York City, maybe in Connecticut. And what was your response?
5: No way.
4: Oh, not no way.
2: She said, and why did you, I think it's fascinating why you said no way.
5: Because there's just no way. One restaurant, I feel like, is enough. I feel like I have 4 children right now.
6: 50,000 requests. A year.
2: About and she's only open for like 6 months. But what you said was, I'm in it for the love, not for the money.
5: Right.
2: Aww. So that's another reason.
4: Well, we can taste the love.
6: Yeah.
2: Erin French, thank you. Erin's going to come back in the third hour.
5: Yay.
2: We're going to make the fried chicken all over again. No, I'm kidding. We're going to make something else. By the way, to buy these ingredients and these recipes and more from our sponsor, Walmart, scan the QR code. 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Fantastic.
6: Oh, my God.
5: Happy solstice.
2: Happy solstice.
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2: We got something special cooking this morning, folks. Anthony Peraski, one of the stars of the Emmy award-winning Netflix series Queer Eye. He's also a self-taught cook and a New York Times best-selling author. His latest cookbook is called Let's Do Dinner, and he is sharing one of his recipes for pasta salad. And who doesn't love a good pasta salad?
3: Yes.
4: Hey.
11: Yes. Especially for you after all those steps earlier today.
12: We need a carbo load. Absolutely.
2: Yes.
12: So, you're starting with zucchini.
2: Yeah, how do you so you marinate the zucchini?
11: Marinate zucchini. Great way to sneak in those vegetables for those kids. It's green just like the pesto. So what I do is I just cut it really nice and thin. Mm-hmm. You can use a Y peeler, like that you would use for potatoes, just to get the slices really nice and thin.
2: Or a mandolin?
11: Why? Why not? Or a mandolin would be good, but just watch out for your fingers.
2: Yeah.
11: Okay. So, fast track. You got a bunch of them here in a bowl, and now we want to marinate these to kind of soften and mellow them out a little because they're a little intense and crunchy. So, lemon juice.
4: Okay.
11: Lemon zest, free ingredient that comes with the lemon. Never waste it. It's good in anything.
4: Okay.
11: Almost anything. A little bit of olive oil.
2: Yeah, simple.
11: Some salt that's going to release some of the moisture. And let this sit for about 20 to 25 minutes. It's so worth it.
4: Okay.
11: And you don't have to wait because you're busy making other things.
2: Okay.
4: So then once the zucchini marinates, are we going to make the pesto?
11: Pesto.
4: Okay.
2: So, Anthony likes a bright pesto.
11: I love a bright pesto. Mm-hmm. Nothing makes me more sad. Well, maybe a couple of things do. Like if my dog is sick, but then like a brown pesto. So what I like to do is actually if you put your blender canister in the freezer, the blade will stay cold.
2: Oh.
11: Or you can blanch your basil leaves, but I don't have time for that today.
2: Who got time?
11: So traditionally pine nuts, we're using almonds that I roasted, and then we're going to put a clove of garlic.
4: You're
11: you
4: like
11: can add more.
4: Roasting the I'm here for it.
11: Gotta toast your nuts.
4: Okay.
2: Gotta toast them.
11: Olive oil.
2: Gotta toast them.
11: Some salt.
4: Just don't look at Al. Just keep going.
11: And then you basically
12: he did that on purpose.
11: Pulse it a bit.
4: Okay.
11: Uh-oh. If we can figure it out.
4: Well, it's like
11: there you go. Toast that. Let's pretend that it's perfectly formed.
4: Yes, okay.
11: And then basil, a little by little. Yep.
2: Why
11: just like that?
2: Why a little by little?
11: If you add too much, it's going to overprocess.
4: Uh-huh. Okay.
11: So basically, you're just going to keep on pulsing that, and then you add the parm at the end. Put it back on.
12: Okay.
4: Yum, yum.
11: And then we have some very salty pasta water here with some farfalle, some
12: salty
11: little
12: salty like the ocean?
11: Salty like the ocean. Taste it. It's going to flavor everything.
4: I think I don't put enough salt in my water.
11: Always salt it more than you think you would.
4: Okay.
11: A lot of the salt is just going to go and be drained, but you don't want to drain this into the sink. You want to keep some of your pasta water.
4: Okay.
11: So what you do is
4: I'm
11: you
4: like
11: put this in here.
2: Just
11: we'll do one more. Try it. Why not?
4: I'm like, I'm ready.
11: And then we have our pesto, which we plop in.
12: And you should do it while the pasta's warm?
11: While it's nice and warm. It's going to help everything melt nicely.
2: And what is it about this kind of pasta that makes it? Why would you not use
11: it? I just love bow tie because it like kind of pesto is like nice and creamy and it gets in all the nooks and crannies. Also chili flakes for a little bit of heat.
4: Oh, my gosh.
11: And
4: this is amazing.
11: You can use whole wheat pasta. You can use brown rice pasta to make sure to rinse it.
4: Will it taste this good?
11: Starchy. It will. And this can actually sit in the fridge nicely. You can bring this to like a nice little barbecue.
4: Oh, my gosh.
2: This is good. This is really good.
4: zucchini alone, I would put that on a salad. Like the marinated zucchini.
11: Marinated zucchini on its own with a little bit of parm and fresh pepper is a great, nice little plant-based app that you can do.
2: Why did you use the almonds instead of the pine nuts, just out of curiosity?
11: They're less expensive. I love almonds. Get them at Costco, keep them in the freezer. And I feel like everyone has almonds at home.
4: I'm here for this.
11: Hazelnuts, walnuts, you can skip the nuts altogether if you want.
4: This is fantastic.
11: It couldn't be easier.
4: Oh, my God. And that zucchini. Isn't that good? Just try the zucchini.
12: What would be a good... You're a classy guy. What would be a good wine to drink?
4: Ooh.
11: A good wine? Maybe because it's, like, summer. Like a nice little... Like a Friuli, maybe. Mm. Or, like, a nice little Pinot Grigio. Nice and crisp.
12: Mm-hmm.
4: This is amazing.
2: Next time you bring that, too.
4: Thank you so much.
2: This is great.
11: Thanks for having me.
4: I mean, I could do the zucchini all day. Like, I just
12: What's the name of the book again, Ann?
11: Let's Do Dinner.
2: All right. By the way, there's the book. If you want this recipe, you can go to today.com/food. As always, we will be right back.
12: Fantastic.
4: This might be my new favorite thing.
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4: It's still hot outside, so I think it's a good time to wrap up our Cool for the Summer series with a refreshing edition of Superfood Friday. Today, nutritionist Joy Bauer has two treats to help you beat the heat. Joy, you are looking lovely this morning. How are you?
14: Oh, thanks, guys. I am going to woo your taste buds with two recipes that I think scream summer.
4: Ooh.
14: And the first one is a summer cucumber salad with vibrant fresh herbs. I hope you're going to love this. Very easy to put together. So here I have three cucumbers, and I'm going to show you quickly how I cut them, because a lot of people don't know how to get rid of the seeds. And for this particular recipe, it's important to do that.
4: Okay.
14: So I'm leaving the skin on for extra texture. So obviously I washed them and patted them dry, and I'm going to slice right down the middle, just like this. I'm going to pick this up to show you. Two halves.
4: Mm-hmm.
14: Now, most of the liquid is within the seeds. So I'm just going to use a spoon and scoop those seeds right out.
4: Okay,
14: yeah.
4: That's easy.
12: Just, a little cucumber boat.
14: Just like this. It's very easy. Al, I love actually using these as boats and then stuffing them with things like chicken salad or shrimp salad.
12: There
14: it's really fun.
4: Oh, that sounds good.
14: So now we're just going to cut them into super thin half moons.
12: Wow.
14: And I would do this for all three of them. I'm going to show you, see what the pieces look like. And the skin is edible. So just make sure you wash it. You get a little bit of extra fiber. You get a pop of color, but it keeps that firmness. Now, I have taken all three of them and I put them, let me see, I'm going to push this over here. Ian is on the side.
4: Yeah, we love Ian.
12: Just like that.
14: We love Ian. And so I put them all in a colander, and I put the colander on top of a bowl because it will generate a little bit of liquid. We're going to get rid of some of the liquid within the pieces of the cucumber and also incorporate a little bit of salty goodness. So I added a quarter teaspoon of kosher salt, and we're just going to let this sit for about 15 minutes.
4: Joy, how come you don't want any extra liquid in there?
14: Because I want the salad to be crisp.
4: Okay.
14: And we're gonna add in more liquid with the marinade, but I think that what will happen is the liquid from the cucumbers would dilute that bold flavor.
4: Okay.
14: Yeah. So now for the other fix-in. So I have my bowl over here.
12: Beautiful bowl.
4: It's gorgeous.
14: Thank you. I got it as a gift. Big shout out to my girlfriends, my tap hand crew. And so these are thinly sliced red onion, but you can also use a large shallot. So I dump that right in. I'm adding 3 tablespoons of white wine vinegar, but really you can use apple cider vinegar, champagne vinegar, white balsamic vinegar, all the vinegars work, and 1 teaspoon of honey. And I let this sit for 10 minutes, and this is going to give it that delicious, sweet, pickly flavor.
4: Yum.
14: It really brings it together. So we're going to make believe that this has sat for 10 minutes, and I now take our cucumbers that have been sitting, I add them right in the mix, along with, this is a little bit of extra virgin olive oil. I'm only using 1.5 tablespoons. That's all you need. A little bit of crushed red pepper, because I like the heat.
12: Yeah.
14: And now for the fresh herbs. So this is where it becomes a vibrant party. Normally, I do like to give swaps for dried herbs, but honestly, with this salad, you just really need the fresh herbs.
4: It's also anything beautiful. It really is.
14: Oh, thank you. So this is mint, what I put in, and now I'm putting in some parsley. But honestly,
12: it works with basil, cilantro.
14: Any green herb you want. I love dill, too. I tend to put a lot of dill in this as well. But this morning, I'm just doing the mint.
4: Dylan,
14: you want to jump on in here? A little bit of crushed, actually, this is just ground black pepper. And we're just going to, look at this, we're just going to mix this thing up. I'm going to show you you see the red onions really pop it beautifully.
4: So that looks absolutely delicious, Joy, but we don't want to miss out on the strawberry lemonade because that looks just as yummy.
14: Oh, yes. Okay. So we are totally switching directions.
4: Yeah.
14: And every summer party needs a frozen strawberry lemonade.
4: Yum.
14: So it is ridiculously easy. Here's my beauty I've been sipping. So all you need to do is you take 2 heaping cups of frozen strawberries. And I would say frozen strawberries because this is going to act as your ice.
4: Okay.
13: Okay.
14: And 2 cups. And this version, by the way, is so much lower in sugar and calories, and it's packed with vitamin C compared to traditional versions.
4: Okay.
14: This is 1/4 cup of your lemon juice. And this is just 12-ounce can of a lemon-flavored sparkling water.
4: Oh.
14: So I put that right in. It gives it an extra lemon
12: kick.
14: Yeah. Yes. And this is just 1 tablespoon of honey.
4: Okay.
14: And really, if you want it very tart, you can leave out the honey. So I don't want to cause a lot of noise, but we would blend this up. But, of course, for Al, there's one more thing. I just went and grabbed his gin bottle.
12: Oh, that's the gin I drink. Hendrick's gin, baby. That's the one.
14: A little bit in there. And in the spirit of research,
12: the official gin of black
14: guys. I have tested it with vodka, tequila, light rum.
4: Oh, tequila would be good, too.
12: Wow.
14: And so we would whirl this up right in the blender, only 20 seconds, because you don't want to over-puree it because it will get too thin.
12: Well, Joy, before we go,
14: huge heaping cups. You'll
12: before
14: get
12: we go, we understand you've
14: this.
12: Got some other production assistants there you wanted to bring in.
14: Your nieces? They've all dissipated.
12: Oh.
14: Everybody ran around the house.
12: Wow.
14: I just said, guys, it's showtime. Come on down.
4: Yeah, bye-bye.
14: They took their drinks
12: all right, they
14: and
12: missed
14: they
12: their
14: took
12: shot.
14: Off.
4: There we go. We saw.
14: But you know what? Also on Instagram, I'm also going to show how to make the peach version of this because we were like torn. We didn't know which one we liked better: the strawberry lemonade.
12: Okay, so let's just see Ian. Let's just see Ian.
14: Here he comes. Al, you know he only does this for you. Come here.
12: That's my man.
4: Yay.
12: That's my man.
4: So cute.
13: Thank you, guys. That's so funny.
12: Okay,
14: bye-bye.
12: Thanks, Joy. And of course, it's all on today.com/food.

0: Our today food guest, Nadia Caterina Muna, who is incredible, also known as the pasta queen. She's taken social media by storm thanks to her tasty Italian recipes and hilarious videos, earning more than 43 million likes on TikTok. Nadia's here to tell us a little bit more about this breakfast dish from the new cookbook, which I told her I was going to move a lot of units today. Yeah. Where's the book,
1: Nadia? I need you,
0: you got to have the book.
1: Garçon.
0: Here's the book, the pasta queen, just gorgeous cookbook. Nadia, good to see you. So you said your daughter introduced you to the tiki-taki.
1: Yes.
0: You see it and there's kids dancing.
1: Yes.
0: And how did you get into, how did you become a cook and a queen of it all?
1: As I was about to delete the app off my phone, I stumbled upon a blasphemous lasagna. Someone claiming to have made the perfect lasagna.
0: And it was terrible.
1: It was terrible.
0: And you knew you had to get on the medium.
1: It was a mission. It kind of ignited the fire within me.
2: Mission.
0: All right. So what do we have here? And how? What is this breakfast pasta?
1: So we are making a frittata di pasta.
0: Okay.
1: This is a Neapolitan special. Every family has their own version. Today we're making a pasta cake made out of salami, eggs, cheeses.
0: If I go to the streets of Naples, is this a street food?
1: This is Italian street food.
0: Okay. Well, let's cut the salami.
1: Yes.
0: That's a very large salami there.
1: It is.
0: Can you use substitute that for any sort of meat?
1: Yes. You can do bacon, sizzled bacon. You can do mortadella, anything. And also, it's beautiful because you can use any cheeses you want.
0: Mm-hmm. Yep.
1: I like fontina, Swiss cheese, provolone.
0: Of course you do.
1: Today we're using parmigiano and mozzarella.
0: Okay, should I whip these eggs up?
1: So now we are adding the salami.
0: Hoda and Savannah are here enjoying
1: Look at him. Hi. He's doing all the work.
2: Yep. No.
1: Now make my nonna proud. Okay, she's good. Watching.
0: Aww. Okay.
1: And
0: a parmigiano.
1: Yes.
0: Okay. Great.
1: It's beautiful. So we have the spaghetti.
0: Yep.
1: These have basically been kind of like tossed in with butter so that they're ready to be put into an oiled pan. Mm-hmm. And you really want to kind of like make sure that they're even.
0: So this could have been last night's leftover spaghetti, right?
1: This is the perfect leftover. You can use short pasta, long pasta.
3: So any old pasta would work.
1: Would work. Yeah, okay. It's perfect.
0: Do you like doing the TikTok videos?
2: Oh,
0: you're sweet. That's so nice. Your husband's 10 feet away.
1: Yeah.
0: Your husband said something funny.
3: Stop cooking in the kitchen.
0: What did you say? You were the official
1: chief pasta tester, just like you are.
0: Chief pasta tester, the CPT. Yes, just like me. All right, so we're cooking this. You want to get this crispy, right?
1: So now you pour this on.
0: Should I do that now?
1: Okay. Yes.
0: Great. So this is the...
1: Look at him. We should hire him.
0: There we go.
1: So
3: is that egg and cheese?
1: This is egg, cheese, mozzarella, pepper, salt, and salami.
0: Okay. Do you need to press it down at all?
1: You just move it a little bit so that you make sure that the sauce goes everywhere.
0: Okay.
1: And then you let it go on a low flame for about 10 minutes until it kind of sets.
0: How was it?
3: Okay. Mm-hmm. Delish.
0: You like it?
1: Gorgeous. Yeah.
0: Did you make this?
3: Yeah,
0: Anna?
3: I just like
0: this.
3: Did I make it? I don't know.
0: Is this hard? Is this a difficult dish for people to make?
1: Wait, we're not done yet. This is the thing. Once this is cooked at the bottom, the bottom becomes the top. In life, when you're at the bottom, all of a sudden you're at the top.
0: That's tasty.
3: Yeah.
1: So now this was the base, and we flipped it.
0: A little marinara over it.
3: But how did you flip it? You just like...
1: So basically, you use anybody as a sheet pan, right?
3: Yes.
1: So you put it on top like that.
3: And then that's how I always wanted it.
1: And then you slide it back in.
3: And then you let
1: it cook at the bottom for another 5 minutes.
3: Okay. So
0: grazie, Nadia.
1: It's gorgeous.
0: No,
1: just
0: we're not
1: like
0: done.
1: You are.
0: We're not done. We're not done. What, do you ever drizzle a little sauce on this? Like a little marinara, a little something on top?
1: No, Carson. Absolutely not.
0: So my 13-year-old, when he wakes up and doesn't eat breakfast, this is like a piece
1: of
0: pizza.
1: This is a perfect breakfast.
0: Hey, Dad, I'll see you later. Just take it with you.
1: This is like hiking food, picnic food.
3: Yeah.
1: You can eat it cold, hot. Whichever way you like.
3: Yeah. Love it. It's kind of like a quiche.
1: Yes.
3: But with pasta.
1: Yes,
3: cool.
1: Exactly.
0: How much fun did you have making the cookbook? You have over 100 pasta recipes in there. And what is your favorite of all 100?
1: The lasagna from my nonna.
0: That's your best.
1: Okay. It's the top. If I was stranded on a deserted island, I would want to have that with me.
0: Right.
1: Mm-hmm. It's substantial.
3: I like
0: that. Congratulations.
1: You know,
0: thanks.
1: I don't want aglio olio. No.
0: Okay. Grazie, Nadia.
1: Thank you for having me.
0: The pasta queen.
1: Yes. Thank you, Oda. Thank you.
0: Salami.com/food is where you can get this recipe. Pick up the book. There's hundreds of wonderful recipes and photographs of your family are beautiful, too. Thank you, Nadia.
3: All right.
2: today we are in for a treat because our pal Scott Conant is cooking for us.
4: Scott is hosting Peroni's Taste of Italy tomorrow night at the 15th annual New York City Wine and Food Festival, where 100% of the net proceeds will benefit God's Love We Deliver. Hey, Scott, good to see you, man.
5: It's good to be here. Thank you for having me.
2: So it's you and Alex Gornicelli. Is that
5: me and Alex, my good friend
2: Alex.
5: Come on. We're going to have a blast.
4: That's a party.
5: Yeah. Oh, yeah.
4: That event is a party.
5: She's always so much fun.
2: She's
5: I love
2: wild.
5: Her so much. And she is she's such a great inspiration. She is just blowing up lately. So we're going to have a good time.
2: Cool. All right.
5: We're going to make some pasta. I got penne. It's cooking over there. We have pancetta, butternut squash. First thing we're going to do is we're going to take this butternut squash. I think a lot of people get... You know, it's a little bit of a challenge, butternut squash. You have to peel it. You have to take the seeds out of the interior. So I always say there's two layers on that you really want to get rid of, that exterior, and then there's a whitish layer. You want to get rid of that as much as possible. And then cut it into like 1-inch chunks, just like this. Very simply, put it on a sheet tray, a little bit of salt.
4: Classic.
5: A little bit of olive oil.
2: Always.
5: You could toss it in a bowl and then put it together.
2: Stick
5: I roast
2: in
5: that
2: oven?
5: In like a 400-degree oven for about 20 minutes or so.
2: Yeah. Okay, cool.
5: So I really like that hard exterior. Then I take this pancetta, so raw pancetta.
2: Look
5: we're
2: going to
5: dice it just like this. And then... cook it in this pan that we have here. I already have some in
2: so
5: there.
2: Okay, so you chop it up into
5: into little pieces, and then we're going to let that render out quite a
2: Did
5: bit.
2: Did you put olive oil, or is that just the fat?
5: I added a touch of olive oil to it just to get it going.
4: Mm-hmm. A little crispy pancetta is so good on anything, right? Gives us a little texture.
5: Yeah, and I was just saying to Hoda that not a single calorie in this pancetta.
2: Yes, yeah,
4: that's
2: the
4: good.
2: Look at that.
4: That
2: special
5: This
2: time.
5: Is the special,
2: good,
5: the special stuff. Right. We're going to let that render out and get a little bit crispy, and then we're going to add a little bit of sage. Sage, pancetta, all these autumnal flavors.
2: What is this?
5: That's a little bit of sliced shallot.
2: Okay.
5: A pinch of crushed red pepper.
4: Beautiful.
5: Just going to let that cook until it looks like this.
2: Okay.
5: This is getting a little darker than I'd like it to be.
2: Okay.
5: What we can do is take this penne.

0: what happens is, this is the same pasta water. And then as I cook that down, it's going to continue cooking the pasta about the rest of the way. So I cook the pasta about 90% of the way here. I finish it in this pasta cooking liquid.
1: Do you like your pasta al dente or regular?
0: I like it al dente.
1: Everyone likes it chewy.
2: Yeah. Okay.
0: Well, it's the texture that's so delicious.
1: You like a little bite?
0: A little bite, yeah.
1: Okay.
2: And do you do what I do, Scott? You just pull one out and try it know it's done?
3: Yeah.
2: Okay, good.
0: I don't take the spaghetti and throw it against the wall.
2: Does anyone actually do that or not?
0: I mean, somebody must do it.
2: Yeah, at some point somebody did.
1: That butternut squash is amazing.
0: The butternut squash is so good. Mm. That concentration of flavor.
2: Oh, Scott. Mm.
0: Something as simple as throwing it in the oven, it's great. Mm. I do it with broccoli and cauliflower, autumn squashes, all that stuff. It's great.
1: Oh, yum. Yeah. Anything more you can tell us about you and Alex and the event?
0: Oh, my God. It's going to be a lot of fun. Mm. I don't even know how many restaurants are participating. It's a ton of restaurants. I think there's still some tickets available, which is the fun part. Alex is going to sing a song, I think, at some point.
1: Is she?
0: Yeah, really? I'm putting her on the spot now. I hope she's watching this.
2: I think she's going to have to.
0: There's some of those Italian classics, you know? Yeah, like The Godfather.
2: There you go. Old school.
1: You're tan. Where were you?
0: I live in Arizona.
1: Oh, okay. Cool. Yeah.
2: Always tan. Right. You're around 10.
0: Yeah. Cool.
2: For this delicious recipe, and man, is it good.
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9: The one and only Bobby Flay. For decades, we've watched him create some of our favorite dishes on countless TV shows and more than a dozen cookbooks. His latest is called Sundays with Sophie, and it takes us inside the Flay family kitchen, a collection of dishes inspired by meals with his daughter. Bobby, good morning.
10: Good morning.
9: Well, this has got to be near and dear to you. Does Sophie cook, too? You've been teaching her your skills?
10: Yes, she does. So Sundays with Sophie. Sophie's basically standing in for everybody. The idea is that it's Sunday meals or just meals for the family around the table. And actually, I devised a lot of these recipes during the quarantine because, like everybody else, I was cooking three meals a day at home. And so the recipes are incredibly simple, and they're really built for the home cook.
9: Oh, good. I love that. Okay. Yeah. Simple. You had me at hello.
10: Okay.
9: Talk about this poached egg. This is cacio pepe poached eggs.
10: Cacio pepe poached eggs. So cacio pepe simply means cheese and pepper.
9: Yes.
10: We usually see it classically on pasta.
9: Yeah.
10: But everybody's cacio pepeing everything
9: now,
10: at this
9: point. Now, is this breakfast or is this dinner?
10: This is like breakfast or brunch or like it could definitely be like a late night. Listen, I there's plenty of time. I love eggs for dinner.
9: Me too.
10: And so basically what I do is I make a vinaigrette. This is very simple. So it's some white vinegar, some honey, some shallots. Mm-hmm. Okay. This reminds me of when we did our cooking thing together.
9: I know. Do you want me to stir that? I can do that.
10: Yeah,
9: now.
10: Sure. Go right ahead. Exactly.
9: Look at me whisking.
10: And then some olive oil. And then we're going to add some Parmigiano Reggiano cheese, of course. And then some cracked black pepper. So there's the cheese. There's the cacio and the pepe, so to speak.
9: I mean, this is black delicious pepper. Right here. This is our little dressing.
10: Exactly. Okay. There you go. So then we're going to poach some eggs. And a lot of people
9: I'm intimidated. Show me.
10: So it's two ingredients. One of them is water. The other is some vinegar.
9: Okay.
10: And the vinegar is going to help the egg. This is my big word of the day. Coagulate the egg.
9: Oh, okay.
10: So that kind of brings it to
9: a little vinegar. Do you guys know how to poach an egg? Raise your hand if you can poach an egg.
11: Al can.
10: Al poaches eggs with his eyes closed.
9: Okay.
10: Okay, so we're going to just, and here's a little tip. I crack the eggs and I first put it into a little ramekin because if I break it, I don't want to put it in here.
9: Oh, true.
10: And a lot of times you'll do that if you just kind of go right into the water.
9: Okay.
10: So we're going to let those poach. They poach for, you know, just like, I don't know, 3 or 4 minutes. And the best thing to do is kind of just do a little whirlpool so it gets a really beautiful shape.
9: Seems like it'd be hard to get those out.
10: Oh, no, they come right out.
9: Really?
10: As soon as you can get them out, you just take them out. Very, very simple.
9: Okay.
10: Should be no problem.
9: Okay.
10: We have some toast over here.
9: All right.
10: Okay? So, sourdough bread, some kind of country loaf. Mm-hmm. I like mine, like, slightly thick, maybe, I don't know, maybe in sort of like an inch and a half or so like that. And then just some, you know, good quality olive oil on the bread.
9: Yeah.
10: And then some salt and pepper. And this is one of the things that people forget. When they're making toast, don't forget to season it as well. Salt and pepper your toast. Like, bring out the flavor of that delicious bread that you
9: have. I never do that. Okay.
10: Exactly. Okay. So we have the toast. I put a little more.
9: You just roast this in the oven, or you put this in like the toaster oven?
10: So you can
9: oven?
10: Put it in the oven, you can put it under the broiler, or you can just put it in the toaster.
9: Got it.
10: I think a toaster is probably the best case scenario, right?
3: That's it works.
9: What's happening over here? Should we get these out?
10: You can do that if you want, but we're down here.
9: Okay. Well, okay. I was just concerned about that.
10: This is Savannah in the kitchen, right here.
9: Distracted.
10: Coming to Food Network. Okay, so we have a garlic clove, and I just rub the garlic clove a little bit on the bread just to give it a little bit of flavor.
9: Yep.
10: You know, this is a very savory meal, a little more olive oil.
9: Mm.
10: And then we take our poached eggs, and we put the poached eggs right on top, right on top of our bread.
9: Okay.
10: And then we take our dressing.
9: Yes. Okay. Now this is a good stuff.
10: And this is where all the flavor comes in. Okay.
9: Oh yeah.
10: Just
9: how
10: pour that
9: taste,
10: right
9: guys?
10: Over there.
3: Fantastic. Finish it.
5: Really good.
10: Some Parmigiano.
9: Oh man. Oh.
10: Some fresh chives.
9: I mean, come on.
3: Can you make the dressing ahead of time, Bob?
10: Absolutely. And of course, you can use it for salads. Or
9: I was about to ask that.
10: Vegetables.
9: Anything.
10: Absolutely. Very, very versatile.
9: Okay.
10: But this is what I was doing at home. It's like, you know,
9: so
10: doing,
9: yummy.
10: You're at home. Like, you just take the ingredients that you have in your cupboard and you make dishes. And this was one of them.
9: Okay. Well, that looks. Should I have a bite?
3: Yeah.
9: I'm so worried about those other.
5: Dive
9: eggs.
5: In and go grab
9: okay.
5: them.
9: Okay. I just don't want them to be yours.
11: You got to cut it.
9: Okay. Here we go. Someone else can have to read
5: this. Gets gooey. Gets gooey.
10: Gets gooey. Yeah.
3: Oh, fantastic.
9: Yeah.
3: Fantastic.
5: Well, good, Bobby.
3: Wow, that's a gif right there. Someone's working on it.
1: You can catch Bobby again on our third hour. You can also get his recipes today.com/food.
9: Also, catch Bobby's Triple Threat tonight on Food Network. Don't forget the notebook.
10: Oh, yes.
9: Sundays with Sophie.
10: Yeah, Sundays with Sophie and Triple Threat.
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14: When I scraped my car in that parking garage, I was worried that it could be a long process to take care of it. Like a landscaper's first day trimming a hedge maze.
15: I have definitely already been here. Now, is it left, right, or right, left? Well, maybe I'll cut a path out and find my way back later.
14: But it wasn't like that. I filed a claim in under 2 minutes on the GEICO app, and they handled it from there. It was taken care of almost as quickly as it happened.
16: It feels good to get help quick. It feels good to GEICO.
9: The one, the only Giada De Laurentiis, the famed chef and founder of the website and blog Giadzi. Did I say that right?
17: Yeah.
9: That's so cute. Giadzi is here with a simple, flavorful recipe for pasta zozzona.
5: Jada, good morning.
11: Hi.
5: It has been 1,000 years since we saw you in person. How's everything?
11: It's been a hot second. It's been great.
5: How's the fam?
11: The fam's great.
5: Yeah.
11: Jade started 9th grade, so we're in high school now.
5: Oh my gosh.
11: So the days of like a little kid are over, as you probably know well, because your kids are getting older.
5: They're getting older.
11: And so tonight I'm going to jet off to Italy. I'm going to go to Rome and Milan and see some, you know, farmers and some families that, you know, make the ingredients.
5: I love when you go to Italy because then you come back and you've learned all kinds of new stuff.
11: Yes, and I collect all the stuff and curate it. And put
5: I
11: it on
5: already
11: Jobsy.
5: Predicted that the tasters will have clean plate
3: halfway there.
5: The board.
3: I am
11: well,
5: let's
11: show you how to
5: delicious.
11: Make it then.
5: What do we do? Okay. This is Zona.
11: So I heard you've been cooking.
5: Well, that's a stretch. But
11: no, okay.
5: I have learned. I can do a couple things.
11: Can you hold a knife and chop this for me?
5: I think so.
11: Or do you want me to do it?
5: How do you want it chopped?
11: Like that.
5: Oh. Well, it's not going to be that good.
11: Just watch your fingers, whatever you do.
5: I know. That's what everyone says.
11: This is a shallot.
5: Yes.
11: I like the shallots because they're a little bit sweeter, but you could definitely use just a regular onion if you wanted to.
5: Okay,
11: but
5: let's pretend I did this.
11: Okay, that's great. Perfect.
5: Blah, blah, blah.
11: Oh, throw it in there. Okay. No, wait. I got to take the pancetta out. So this is pancetta. So
5: the pancetta is coming out.
11: Wait, pasta is a mashup of two of Rome's classic pastas, okay? Carbonara, which we all know is creamy. Hold on.
5: It's delicious.
11: Here, dump it in there.
5: Yeah, it's just like taking an hour.
11: Well, usually I do this all in one pan, but, you know, today.
5: Okay,
11: great.
5: Those smell good. Okay, what is this, sausage?
11: Yeah, and this is sausage. So it's a mashup of carbonara and amatriciana, both Roman dishes.
5: Okay.
11: One is a tomato-based, and one is, like, sort of a creamy egg-based, right?
5: Okay, so you cook these together. Would you use the same pancetta plate or whatever this is called, saucepan, if you can normalize?
11: Yes, so I use one skillet to do everything.
5: That's what
11: some
5: I
11: of the fat from the
5: That's what I was trying to articulate.
11: Some of the fat from the pancetta cooks the onion.
5: Yeah, I like that.
11: Okay, because the shallot. Okay.
5: What about
11: so
5: all this?
11: Then you can dump the rest of the shallot in here.
5: Okay.
11: This is great because it's just jump and stir for you.
5: I know, it is. Okay. I do like
11: garlic.
5: That. Garlic, okay. Big old whole
11: cloves. Just have your husband prep it all for you. And
5: I know.
11: Then you can come home and put it together.
5: Seriously.
11: Right? Okay, wait, no, tomatoes first. Give me the
5: why? Why does that matter even?
11: So that I'm going to show you. Yes, the whole thing. So you see how smooth this is?
5: Mm.
11: So in Italy, we call this a passata.
5: Mm-hmm.
11: So it's basically no seeds in it.
5: Oh.
11: It's very creamy.
5: Yeah,
11: and you buy it just like this.
5: Okay, it looks like ketchup, but isn't.
11: But isn't ketchup,
5: okay.
11: I promise.
5: So I'm warming this up, and then I add the spicy stuff.
11: Yeah, so this is Calabrian chili,
5: mm-hmm.
11: which you may have heard of. You guys and all may have heard of it now. It's very popular these days.
13: Delish.
5: We're too busy eating.
13: Yeah.
11: Okay, so anyway, this makes it spicy, and it's going to make it really spicy because that's a lot of Calabrian chili.
5: Okay.
11: But you could use red pepper flakes in place of it. But this has more of like a balancing,
5: is it easy
11: sweet
5: to find,
11: and
5: though?
11: Spicy.
5: All these fancy ingredients you've got. Can we find that?
11: Yeah, you can.
5: Okay.
11: On Jodzy.com. Okay, moving on.
5: Oh my God.
11: Move on. But you can find it on other places,
5: too. Now, what
11: are
5: these cute little pasta?
11: Okay, so look at this little pasta.
5: Aren't they the cutest?
11: So these are known as Nodi Marini. So they're from Naples.
5: Okay.
11: And you see they look like a little knot.
5: I love them.
11: Aren't they cute?
5: So like little donuts.
11: I found them in Naples a few years ago, and then I started, you know, bring them back for everybody to have. A little taste of Italy.
5: Okay,
11: sauce is cooking. It takes about 10 minutes, but on this burner, it might take 5.
5: Okay.
11: Anyhow, so that all cooks together. So this is the tricky part here.
5: I did not see eggs coming.
11: Well, because I said it was a mashup between carbonara and amatriciana. Amatriciana has pancetta. It's a tomato sauce. Mm-hmm. Carbonara, as we all know.
5: Okay, so how does this get into it?
11: So it got into the bowl.
5: How did the eggs get into the recipe?
11: Yes. Because it's a mashup of carbonara has eggs.
5: Yeah, I know. Okay.
11: Okay, go.
5: What, so whisk?
11: You're going to break up and whisk the 3 yolks.
5: Look at this, y'all.
3: Look
11: how good you are, though. I think you've learned a thing or two.
5: I've whisked.
11: Okay, ready? So now we're going to add pecorino, half a cup. Mm. And 1 cup of parmigiano reggiano.
5: Oh, my gosh. Now we're getting to it.
11: Okay. So this is the trick right here.
3: Okay.
11: Because if you add this directly into here, what happens?
5: It's thick and lumpy.
11: Well, you end up with scrambled eggs.
5: Right, which you don't want.
11: Okay, no, so here we go.
5: This is a problem.
11: Okay.
5: This is my issue
3: just
5: with
3: water.
5: Whisk.
11: It's okay.
5: Bring the
11: ready?
5: Water in. Yeah.
11: Okay.
5: Is that warm
11: slowly,
5: water,
11: this is pasta water.
5: When you cook
11: the pasta, reserve about 1/4 cup, and you're going to use hot pasta water to break this up and create a creamy sauce slowly. So when you add this.
5: It's really bugging me. Okay, yeah. Don't you just want to get that out of there?
11: I don't
5: understand. What would you do?
17: It makes no sense.
5: The whisk,
17: right?
5: It always happens with
11: there
5: the whisk.
11: There you go. Okay. Totally fine.
13: Okay.
11: Don't take it out on the whisk. It's totally fine.
5: Okay,
11: leave the whisk alone.
5: Okay.
11: So you're going to use this instead,
5: yes,
11: and you're just going to continue to mix it. We got to keep mixing it. Mix and add. Okay.
5: I'm so glad they gave us so long for this segment.
11: Yeah, there we go. And that's it. So this is
5: this is now the part. We can get that
11: yeah,
5: in
11: so
5: there.
11: Now you can get this back in there.
5: All right, we're back to the
11: And I'm going to add the pasta in the sauce.
3: You remember when you had that cooking show, Samantha?
5: Remember, it's coming back for the holidays.
3: Oh, great.
5: Oh, ye of little faith.
11: Oh, my gosh, you guys.
5: You should come on it, actually, Jada.
3: Oh, I'm good. I'm good.
11: I'd love to. Now that you've invited me, I can come on
5: yes.
11: it.
5: Okay, okay, now what?
11: Okay, so now what? You ready?
5: Yeah.
11: Okay, off the heat. So we're going to turn the heat off. Yes. You want to do this off the heat? Go ahead and add it.
13: And then you pour it in.
5: This is exciting. I really didn't see this coming in the recipe. Well, what does it really add to it? Just like a thicker sauce?
11: It creates creaminess. Go grab a bowl and taste it.
5: Okay, I will. I will.
11: And then we finish it. So we basically do this off the heat. You got to do this off the heat so you don't scramble the eggs. You just keep tossing it. And the eggs get cooked by the boiling hot water.
5: Got it.
11: And in the heat of the pan.
13: It is so good.
11: Oh, good. See, you look good, good, good.
3: What is that?
11: Then a little bit of pancetta to finish it off.
3: Oh, pancetta.
11: Mm. Did you want to taste?
3: No, I've got all of
5: that. That's so yummy.
11: And then a little bit more cheese to finish it. And we're done.
5: Okay.
11: Pasta lasagna. Dottie Marini.
13: Jonna, thank you.
3: But wait,
13: you think
3: more.
13: I could do this?
10: You got it.
13: She's back in our third hour with her creative spin on a lasagna and a delicious Italian dessert. You can get Giada's recipes and more at today.com/food. Giada Z, thank you for coming. We love you. We're back in a moment. This is Today on NBC.
3: Thank you,
13: delicious.
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1: If you planned on ordering Italian tonight, watch this one first. We're going to show you how to make a satisfying spaghetti dish with the ingredients that are already in your kitchen.
2: It's a recipe from the new book, Dinner in One, by New York Times food columnist Melissa Clark.
1: Melissa makes everything easy, Bobby. Bobby, do you cook?
18: I do not cook.
1: Melissa,
19: we're going to teach
1: you
19: how to
1: cook.
19: Exactly. We're going to teach you.
18: Okay.
19: Okay, so we are making a pasta carbonara takeoff.
1: Okay.
19: So this is an easier version because we're going to do everything in one pan.
1: I like it. Simple.
19: Yeah, exactly.
1: That's the
19: it's just because everybody, you know, people who love to cook still don't like to do dishes.
1: Yes,
19: so
1: yes.
19: This book is going to take care of that for you.
2: So eggs and pasta and bacon. I'm so confused right now.
19: I know. You're thinking, is it breakfast time or what?
2: Yeah.
19: This is a traditional carbonara combination, but what I'm doing is doing it in one pan, and I'm going to add some fresh greens to make it a little lighter.
1: Okay.
2: Eggs.
19: All right. So will you beat those for me? You can do that.
1: How
19: right?
1: many? Do five?
19: So I have some eggs, and I have some extra egg yolks.
2: Is it just, is this,
19: I'm gonna do, I'm
2: that's
19: gonna
2: not beating?
19: You. No,
2: I told you I can't cook.
19: But we're going to
2: And then I would get it on our clothes, and it'd be a whole thing.
19: I know. That's the thing about cooking. It can be a little messy.
1: Okay.
19: Now, okay, I'm going to use two kinds of cheese right here. Now, Bobby. Okay.
2: Yes.
19: This one is the Parmesan. Put it right in.
2: How much?
19: Okay.
2: All the whole thing.
19: Yeah,
2: okay.
19: We want a lot of cheese.
2: We're going at it.
1: Is that your wedding ring, the red one?
2: It is.
19: Oh, that's nice.
2: Well, because it's rubber, and I thought I was cooking today, and I didn't want to.
19: You wanted to slip in an extra, so we're going to get messy.
2: They're
19: nice.
2: Chewy.
19: Okay, and then, Hoda, I've got also some pecorino. Using two kinds of cheese to make it. One is a little nutty, one is a little salty.
2: Okay. There's a cheese called pecorino?
19: Pecorino, exactly, because guess what?
2: That sounds expensive.
19: All right, now we're going to add some pepper and some salt, okay. And then this is bacon.
20: Oh, so, yeah, now we're
1: kind of bacon, regular?
19: So, this is regular bacon. You'd use good. Pancetta if you were in Italy, but use whatever kind. And I have some onion right here. And the onion is cooking in the bacon fat.
1: Oh,
19: and that is part of what's going to make it so delicious, is that's going to have that flavor throughout the whole
20: thing. It smells so good.
19: Exactly.
20: Oh,
19: yummy. All right. Okay. Now,
1: can I ask you a silly question?
19: Yeah.
1: Did you cook the bacon and then chop it up, or did you chop it up?
19: No, I chopped it first, and that way you don't have to take it out of the pan, and it's neater that way. All right, now here is the part that I love. So to make this a one-pot meal, we're going to cook the pasta in with the bacon.
1: You're going
19: to
1: boil it in here?
19: We're going to boil it in here instead of messing up another pot.
1: What?
19: And this is also, what's so great about this is that it allows the pasta to take on a lot of flavor from the bacon because it's absorbing it, right? So we're going to add some water right here.
1: Okay.
19: Oops.
1: And you just cover it? Should be all covered?
19: First we're going to just let it simmer for a few minutes, then we cover it.
1: Okay.
19: And then I'm going to add a little more salt.
20: Okay. I'm so intrigued by breakfast foods and pasta.
19: I know. Isn't it great?
1: Okay.
19: And then another great thing about this also is that you have a lot of control over it because you're standing right here, so you know when it's perfectly al dente.
1: Okay.
19: So you know when it's just right. So this is what it looks like. This takes about 10 minutes, and afterwards, this is what you get.
20: Do you throw it against the wall to see if it's done? That's what my grandma always told me.
19: You want to try it? You want to try it? Do it.
20: But, yeah, that one's not going to work.
19: If you do this one, you're just going to mess up your wall. Okay. It's definitely done.
1: Okay.
19: All right, so just give it a little stir.
1: Swirl it around.
19: Exactly.
1: Now, what about the egg mixture
19: we have the egg right here.
1: There it is.
19: And then this is what you do. You add it. So this is off the heat at this point, and the pasta is hot.
1: Still hot, yeah.
19: So it's going to cook the egg. You don't have raw egg here. You have the pasta cooks it immediately. It coats it. It makes this beautiful silky sauce. Oh, look at that. You're doing that perfectly. Oh, my God.
1: So you just keep mushing it around.
20: No.
19: But when you do, you know what you're doing.
1: Okay. So you keep mushing it around until it's all over.
19: Yeah. And then, and now what we're going to do is so this is another thing that they do not do with carbonara in Italy. They do not add fresh greens.
1: Oh, you add it here?
19: And I'm going to add all of, so I have some spin. Yeah, throw it all in.
1: The whole thing?
19: The whole thing, because
20: I said about the cheese. I couldn't believe it.
19: Exactly. I know, isn't it amazing, though, because it absorbs it.
1: What's this?
19: And that is parsley.
1: Parsley.
19: And basil.
1: And oh, I love basil.
19: And we're just making a slightly fresher, lighter version.
1: So you keep mixing.
19: Keep mixing. And another thing.
1: Should we try it?
19: Yeah. Another thing here is this is a one-pot meal because you have your veg. You have your pasta, your eggs, your bacon, and your veg.
1: Okay.
19: Do you want a little extra cheese?
20: What hour do you eat this? Again, I'm so... What's the perfect hour?
19: Any hour of the day.
20: 7 a.m.
19: Right now,
20: or 10
19: a.m.? 10:30. This is the perfect hour of the day. 7:30 in L.A.
1: Gosh.
19: What do you think? Do you love it? See?
21: That is so good.
19: Bobby, you could make this at home, right? You saw how easy that was.
22: This is what I'm going to say. Sometimes... For example, like a frosty and a fry in the South. We do that. It shouldn't go together, but it does.
19: Right.
22: This is that.
19: Oh, a frosty and a fry.
22: It shouldn't go together, but it does.
19: But this does.
22: Yeah.
1: All right. To make this at home, head to today.com/food for more of Melissa's recipes. 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Dinner in one.
22: I got to swallow here.

0: We are back with Superfood Friday. Today, nutritionist Joy Bauer firing up the grill to make a chicken Caesar salad. Good morning, Joy.
1: I'm excited for this.
2: Hey, good morning, guys. I have been dying to try this recipe. And then earlier this week, all my best friends from high school came over for a post-COVID reunion. Aww. And we devoured this. Actually, I have to give a shout out to Tappan Zee High School in Rockland County, my alma mater.
0: All right. So we tested it for you all. So how do we get started?
2: That's right. So basically, I have here two romaine hearts. It's the easiest thing ever, and you're going to slice them, keeping the root intact. So I'm going to show you, because when you keep the root intact, it's going to help the leaves to stay together when you grill. So let me hold this up and show you what I've done here, just like this. Right. And now I lay them out, and what I'm also going to do, I have a large chicken breast that I butterflied because I want the chicken to cook at the same time that my lettuce will grill. Mm-hmm. And all I do is I mist both sides. And then I add a little bit of salt over the top and a little bit of ground black pepper. Mm-hmm. It's as easy as this. Now, normally I would flip them over and I would do exactly the same thing to the other side. Mm-hmm. And I'm going to take you over to my grill because I put it on the grill just for about 3 minutes.
0: That's it.
2: And you're going to see what they look like. 3 minutes. Oh, I'm so sorry. 3 minutes per side.
0: Okay.
3: Real quick.
0: Unless you want to have chicken tartare.
2: So this is beautiful and charred right over here. You want to be careful. Oh. I have long tongs to take off the lettuce because you want, again, you want them to stay intact. But this is all about presentation. Mm. You can see the smoky, charred goodness that is on these lettuce leaves. And I'm taking my chicken. I'll put it over here.
3: So simple. I know. It looks so good, Joy.
2: That's the best part. So,
0: and then how do you assemble? So
2: I cut up some chicken already. So I'm going to place this chicken over here. Mm-hmm. And I'm going to pull over. Hold on. I got all my fixings.
3: So organized, Joy.
2: I'm trying. And so now all I'm going to do is really put my chicken that I sliced up right over here.
3: So good.
2: And of course we need some grated Parmesan.
0: And can you serve this room temperature, Joy?
2: You could serve it room temperature. You could serve it warm. Instead of the carby croutons, what I like to do is I toast some pecans. It adds like a buttery, epic crunch. And then you can really use any light Caesar dressing that you have on hand, or I'm going to put a recipe up as well for one that I make with avocado. And so this serves too, but the cool part about this is you could scale it up or you can scale it down.
0: Or you could scale it over here.
3: Yeah, we'll
0: Joy, that looks fantastic.
2: Caesar the day.
0: Another home run. Thank you, Joy.
3: So good, Joy.
2: Thank you. Bye-bye, guys.
0: For this recipe, head to today.com/food.
4: Our friend Anthony Scotto of Fresco by Scotto Restaurant, which is one of the best in New York City, has two salads that we want to eat.
3: Don't you love Anthony?
4: We love you guys.
5: You know, we're all part of my family, and it's just terrific.
4: And is your restaurant doing great?
5: New York is doing absolutely wonderful. Fresco by Scotto is rocking it in Midtown Manhattan.
4: Okay. All right, so we're going to start with steak.
5: Yes. So there's two aspects of the steak. Uh-huh. Again, the whole idea about this is you're outside. You don't have to go back in. Your family's out there.
4: Yes, stay
5: just
4: out.
5: Cool,
3: just stay
5: chill
3: outside.
5: Out.
3: Okay, got it.
5: Romaine lettuce.
3: Romaine.
5: Cut it in whatever size you want to get it in.
3: Are you going to grill the lettuce?
5: Exactly right. So
4: you're going to olive oil this.
5: You're going to do exactly right, and it's got that the taste of the char.
4: It won't be wilty. Watch.
5: And then you just leave it there for a couple of minutes.
3: Yeah.
5: It'll have that look.
3: Yeah.
5: And it'll be just like what this is going to be.
3: And it's crunchy and delicious.
5: No more, no less. Just season it.
3: Yeah.
5: Keep it nice and crunchy. All right. So then the steak.
3: Tastes like steak-ish.
5: Then the steak. Right, it does. What I want you to do is you're going to salt and pepper just before you use it.
3: Okay.
5: My suggestion is to really do it. Take it out 20 minutes before you're going to cook it off. You want it kind of room temp.
4: Okay. Are you happy with that?
5: Salt and pepper, very simple.
3: Both sides now?
5: Fine. Yeah, it's fine. Okay. We can do it on the side now.
3: Okay.
5: All right, and then you want 11 o'clock and 1 o'clock.
3: 11 o'clock and 1 o'clock. Okay.
5: And that will give you that grill mark that you're looking for, that square.
3: Okay.
5: 11 o'clock and 1 o'clock, okay?
3: So we grilled our lettuce.
5: We'll build it off, and now you want it to look like a restaurant, right? So there are things that you want to do. All of this is not...
4: Yeah, no, thank you.
5: Yeah, also, but it could be for the chef, too, just to let you know that.
3: Yeah, okay.
5: So, you're squaring this off, you're making it look clean.
4: Beautiful.
5: And then the side...

0: fresco biscotto a summer salad. Mm-hmm, mm-hmm. In that summer salad, you're going to have components like, you always have romaine lettuce every time you're having a salad. Mm-hmm. This is, if you want to try that, that's Lola lettuce. Okay. It mimics romaine. Mm. It gives you a color which it makes it pretty.
1: Yes, I love that. What's it called? Lola?
0: Lola. L-O-L-A. Okay. Okay, so you're going to add all your summer vegetables in here, zucchini, squash, cucumbers.
2: Those are uncooked zucchini and squash.
0: Always uncooked, okay?
2: Always, okay.
0: And then after this is all done, we're adding strawberries. It's going to strawberry vinaigrette.
2: I want to get
0: strawberry vinaigrette.
2: Wait, pass that, baby.
0: If you can't get strawberry vinaigrette, you could stop by. You can find raspberry vinaigrette,
2: okay.
0: And it mimics the same thing.
2: Thanks.
0: Fresh strawberries, mix it together. That's what it looks like.
1: Look at this.
0: You'll love it.
2: Look how it looks
0: all
2: like
0: outside,
2: that.
0: Outside, have
1: look
0: fun.
1: Look at you. Stop going
0: summer's
1: inside.
0: Summer's going away. Summer's going away.
1: No,
0: real
1: it's
0: quick.
1: Not, Anthony.
0: Summer's going away.
1: Guess what we're doing, Anthony?
0: It's August. Stop.
1: We're letting
0: it's August.
1: It go slow.
0: It is August.
1: Slow.
0: Can we talk about something new?
2: What?
0: I have a new restaurant opening.
2: Wait, what?
0: Luogo Restaurant in Nashville, Tennessee.
1: Anthony's popping up in Nashville. When's it happening?
2: If you're in Nashville, get
0: November 2022.
2: 2022? Can I go for my birthday?
0: Please.
2: I'm in. All right, to get these
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2: Yay!
7: All right.
2: Congratulations.
8: And this, I have to tell you that Ian Bauer now thinks he's Steven Spielberg.
7: By the way, we should point out this is a family affair this morning because Joy's son Cole is helping us out. What's up, Cole?
9: So cool. Hey, buddy.
8: Hi. You know what's really funny, guys? Cole can't stand up because I'm so short that he's at stand-up.
7: Oh, wow. That's
2: so funny.
7: Thank you for, lean back down. Let's start with Chipotle tahini. Cole, what you got?
8: Okay, so we're going to do 3 different dressings that will take your salad in unique flavor directions, and I think you're going to love these. So the first thing I'm doing here is I'm adding 1/4 cup of tahini paste, which is basically ground sesame seeds. It has it has a mellow, mouth-watering flavor, but as mellow as it is, it's packed in the nutrition department.
2: Okay.
8: Cole is going to add the star of the show, which is the chipotle peppers. Yeah, go ahead. In 3 directions, they come in the can, and you can either keep the heat light and then just add the adobo sauce, or you could do 1 pepper, which Cole just added in, for a nice heat, I'm going for two.
9: Okay. Like
8: if you go for 2, I mean, we're talking bring tears to your eyes heat, but we love that. I'm going to add a little bit of lime juice, extra virgin olive oil, a little bit of garlic, and Cole, you put in a pinch of the salt over there.
2: I'm going to try it.
8: Then some water, and guys, you blend this up. Cole, you be the taste tester. Okay. This is the tahini over here.

0: And it is so creamy. Can you see how creamy that is? Mm-hmm. Look at that.
1: That looks good.
0: Really nice. Go for it. Adjective. Describe what you're tasting.
2: All right, that's earthy.
3: Oh.
2: Getting fiery.
4: You've trained this palate well,
3: yes,
4: Joy.
3: Yes,
5: I love it. All right, Joy, we were just talking about green goddess dressing. I get it, and I love it. I have no idea what's in it.
0: So I really wanted to master a green goddess that had that unique, addictive flavor, but was also super light and easy to make so you could be heavy-handed with it because we don't like a salad dressing. So the first thing I did for the creaminess is I'm adding in one ripe avocado, and obviously it's going to give it an earthy flavor. It's going to give it tons of heart-healthy fat. Now we have all that basil, fresh basil. And then to cut some corners over here, when it comes to the spices, instead of adding a lot of fresh, and again, this is just because I wanted it to be lickety-split. Cole, what do we have here?
2: We got garlic, onion, is that salt and pepper?
0: Salt and pepper. Okay. And then a little bit of lime juice. Why don't you go in for a taste? Okay. A little bit of, we have lime juice, and we have a little bit of, what is this over here? apple cider vinegar. Ah. Oh, that's
1: that's the secret.
0: And a bit of extra virgin olive oil. This blends up. Yeah, what are our adjectives over here?
2: I had to break out the thesaurus for this one. That was quite herbaceous.
0: Oh!
4: Herbaceous! Herbaceous!
0: But over here, you go in for the lemon vinaigrette. Now, the lemon vinaigrette is really nice because this is so easy peasy. It gives it that bright, citrusy pop, and it's good for any kind of salad that you have. And the best part is it takes a minute to make. This is lemon juice. Okay, we've got a little bit of extra virgin olive oil. I'm putting in rice vinegar. Cole, go in for the taste. Lemon zest to bolden up that lemon.
4: 10 seconds.
0: A little mustard. And then some salt and pepper. And guys, I'm telling you, you whisk this up, you'll feel like you're in a restaurant.
4: That's an award-winning show right there.
3: Yeah.
4: Right there. Cole, give us an adjective for that one. Give us one more adjective.
0: Oh, Cole says zippy.
3: Zippy.
5: Yeah. Oh, that is
3: smart.
4: Joy, Cole, thank you both for these recipes. It's today.com/food.
3: All right, this morning on Today Food, we are answering the age-old summer party question, what can I bring? Well, today contributor Elizabeth High School has two delicious summer salad recipes. And no pressure, Elizabeth. But there are three Yankees eating your food. We need them to be in good health. I hope this
5: they're
3: is good and tasty.
5: They're cute. They're cute.
6: They're cute.
3: Honey.
6: They want ribs. I don't know if you want this.
3: You're here on salad day. Sorry.
4: We told them to stay away from the drinks, though.
3: Yeah. Yeah.
4: No. Whoa.
3: Yeah. Oh, yeah. Ooh. He's got a heavy pour.
7: Absolutely. So, I mean, y'all know it's hot as the hinges of hell in the South right now. And nobody wants to be sweating in the kitchen. So we're going to do these great, easy salads that we can pull together quickly.
3: Okay.
7: All right. So now I'm going to get you. Yes.
3: I've never shaved a vegetable.
6: I still don't like you with knives.
7: No. She is wonderful.
6: No. Are you
7: all right,
6: sure
7: so here we go. Take off the ends here. Very good.
6: Don't be so snappy about
7: it. And then we're going to shave it just like this.
3: Oh, okay.
6: Careful.
7: Look at you. Okay, Daddy. Okay, Daddy. You got it. Yeah, okay. Keep going.
3: Yeah, real
7: so now we go in here. Now,
6: wait,
7: with our fennel.
6: Like you're making.
7: And then with our fennel.
3: Come
7: on. I had
3: like
7: such high hopes. All right, let's move on over. Let's move to the fennel then.
6: Okay, you move to the fennel.
7: Yeah. All right. Now, if you don't love fennel.
3: Oh, you're better at that. Okay.
7: If you don't love fennel, you can always use celery. Mm-hmm. That's a great option. We're going to put that in there. And then we're going to start making our dressing.
3: You're moving so fast for us. Okay, yes, keep going. All right, we're
7: shaving. So we've got a little bit of honey. We've got some Dijon. We also have got some lemon juice.
6: Okay.
7: And then we're going to slowly drizzle the oil in here.
3: The oil.
7: I was waiting.
4: Yankees love
7: like it.
6: Pause for Yankees reaction. Okay, what are y'all doing? What do you think?
8: Delicious.
7: You know, and that's the thing. I mean, really, y'all forget
8: feels
7: it.
8: Like
7: listen,
8: summer.
7: We need to drink.
3: Yes.
7: That's not fair. They're drinking, and I want to drink.
3: I know, but they got a game. What's the next game?
7: So these
8: tonight.
6: Oh, no. They're going to be mad.
7: I'm going to be the reason. They got drunk on the Today Show.
3: Please win, or we're going to have angry Yankees fans.
8: These are virgins.
6: No,
7: okay,
6: got it.
7: Okay. So now we're going to.
3: Oh my God, that is wrong.
7: It is a peach and Aperol margarita. You know, we love a
3: margarita. Okay, this is beautiful. Now, what do we do?
7: So now, what we do is we're going to add pine nuts. We're adding pine nuts. We're adding parmesan.
3: Okay, sorry, I got distracted.
7: We're going to add that vinaigrette that I just made.
3: Yep.
7: Let's get the vinaigrette in there.
6: Dump it in.
7: Yes.
3: And the fennel, too. The whole thing?
7: And then, yes. And then I want you to. Yes,
3: watch me toss.
7: And then you're going to toss.
3: What about these?
7: They're all right, now this salad is one of my favorite things. It's everything
6: Wait,
7: from
6: are
7: the
6: we
7: farmer's
6: all done?
7: Market.
3: Yeah, that's it.
7: Well, yeah, that's
3: we
7: it. It's just super easy salad.
3: We'll just move on. We don't have time for all that. So we got to keep it pushing.
7: All right, so here we are. This is farmer's market salad. The deal is, if it grows together, it goes together, okay?
6: Oh, what does
7: so
6: that mean?
7: So we have, well, because corn, peaches.
6: Oh, okay, got it.
7: If you see it at a farmer's market, it's all going to go together. Mm-hmm. So it doesn't matter. You can put anything you love in there.
3: Okay. Mm-hmm.
7: Now, this is so my favorite trick.
6: So wait, when you've got... Doing.
7: You've got all these little tomatoes.
3: Yeah, okay. I want to see this.
7: So we're going to put this on top, and then you just cut it.
4: That's
7: isn't
4: a
7: that
4: pro tip.
7: Fun?
4: Yes.
1: Come on, that's a life hack.
6: That's a hack, right?
7: So then we're going to add this in.
4: That's a life hack.
7: And then I've got smoked chicken. Now listen, you can just go to your local barbecue stand, pick up some smoked chicken.
6: Stick it in.
7: Or, I mean, you can smoke your own. Okay. I think that's legal in y'all's state now.
3: Isn't it?
7: Yeah, I thought
3: not in Mississippi.
7: All right, so let's mark on our vinaigrette.
3: Okay.
7: No, not in Mississippi, not yet. Not ever, probably. All right, so let's go ahead and add some lemon juice to this.
3: Lemon juice.
7: And then we've got balsamic. We're going to throw in 2 cloves of garlic.
3: Just whole like that?
7: Okay. Because we're going to blend it.
3: Okay.
7: And then a little bit of zest, which we love a zester.
3: Yes, and what's this?
7: And the Parmesan's going to go
3: in. The whole thing?
7: It's a Parmesan vinaigrette.
9: What's the drink, Elizabeth?
7: Yeah, the drink is a peach and Aperol margarita.
9: Oh. Yes!
4: That's fantastic.
7: I mean, is it not one of the best things you've ever put in your mouth?
4: It is so good.
3: Yankees like it. We're out of time.
7: We are out of time.
6: Enjoy it.
1: Delicious. Yeah. Yes.
7: Okay.
1: Amazing.
7: Thank you
1: very much.
3: All right.
1: I'm going to need this recipe.
3: They're all fueled up and liquored
7: ready
3: up for the game tonight.
7: Liquored up for the game.
3: Thanks, Elizabeth. You'd have it no other way. If you want to get your hands on these recipes, go to today.com/food. Thank you again, Yankees.
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3: Kevin, good morning.
16: Hey, what's up, Savannah? How you doing?
3: This is one of my absolute favorite dishes. I would have thought I could never make it at home. It's like a Thai peanut pasta
16: pasta-ish fusion dish.
3: Okay.
16: It's really easy to make, I promise you.
3: Now, okay.
16: I've been watching you cook, you know, recently.
3: Oh,
16: so,
3: my God.
16: Go ahead. All right, so what we're going to do first is we have to string these sugar snap potatoes.
3: What do you mean?
16: Peas. So we're going to do this right here.
3: Yeah.
16: And then just peel it because you see this string?
3: Oh, yeah.
16: Running out?
3: We have to devein it.
16: Yes, devein it. Kind of like shrimp. Okay, but do this.
3: Is that one done?
16: This one is already done.
3: Okay.
16: Let's try this one right here.
3: But why am I taking the string out?
16: Because it's hard to chew afterwards.
3: Oh, okay. All right.
16: Don't go all the way through.
3: Oh,
16: I should have just...
3: Okay.
16: So just cut like a little slit of it.
3: Well, let's not waste all our time here because everyone else at home knows how to do this. Okay.
16: All right.
3: Everyone else isn't as bad as I am.
16: All right, okay. So we're going to add in our peas here.
5: Yeah.
16: We're going to get this going a little bit hotter, and we're going to saute this. Good, good, good. You're doing
5: that. Does the string go all the way down?
16: It should. It should go all the way down.
5: Or
16: maybe about a quarter of the way down. It's okay. Don't peel it.
5: Sorry. Okay, so we're sauteing that.
16: We're going to saute this for about 2-3 minutes.
5: Okay.
16: Add in our shrimp.
5: Now, are these are peeled. These look peeled.
16: These are peeled and deveined. Look at you. You're a pro already. See, put some respect on your name.
5: Yeah.
16: People need to know. Put some respect on your name.
5: Thank you. Yeah.
16: She knows what she's doing over here.
5: Right. Okay.
16: Okay. Go ahead and move it around.
5: That hot? No. Okay. Just move it around.
16: Saute this for about 2 or 3 minutes.
5: Okay.
16: Now, ideally, this would be cooked, and we're going to take this out of the skillet to rest. We're going to put that into that bowl. Don't do it right now.
5: Okay. I'm not ready.
16: All right. Now, just imagine
5: pretend
16: that we've done that.
5: Yes.
16: Pretend. And now, making the sauce really easy. We're going to add in some coconut milk.
5: Oh. Mm. Why do you choose coconut milk? For the flavor, or it's lighter, or
16: flavor
5: what?
16: Lighter. Plus, it's complements the curry very well. So add in some curry paste.
5: Okay, curry paste.
16: Some red curry paste.
5: Am I going to stir this all up?
16: And stir this up. And then you're going to add in some natural peanut butter. Just get the natural peanut butter with the oil, not the kind with all the sugar and the jelly in it.
5: Even now, am I stirring this all up?
16: Yes.
5: Watch out.
16: Stir it
5: up.
16: Okay.
5: Well, I want to get the peanut butter
16: Please don't launch this just like Jenna did hers.
5: I know. Oh, you were watching that. I saw that.
16: I watched it. See, look at you.
5: Okay, yeah.
16: And so all we're going to do is we're going to get this down into a nice paste. Now, here is a little hack. We're going to add in some carrots, right?
5: Okay.
16: Now, if you don't know how to julienne a carrot,
5: I know.
16: Look at this
5: hard. Yeah, show me.
16: A peeler. Look at this. All you do is go, wrong way. Just like this. And it creates these long.
5: It's like the lazy woman's peeler. I love that.
16: Everybody's good.
5: Okay.
16: There you go. Look at that.
5: Nice and julienne. Oh, yeah. I need one of those.
16: There we go.
5: Okay. Have the shrimp.
16: Go ahead.
5: Why is everything?
16: Oh, Lord.
5: I know.
16: Okay.
5: Have it. Look, it's a work in progress.
16: Let's move on from the carrot.
9: More fame on that name.
5: Okay.
16: Here we go.
5: Okay.
16: All right, now, moving on down here.
5: Okay,
16: now, pasta takes about 6 minutes to cook. This is some whole wheat pasta. Mm-hmm. You can use some fettuccine if you want
9: to. This is good.
5: It's really good.
16: It's really good.
9: It's
16: okay, we're going to add in our pasta here, and then our cooked shrimp and peas.
5: How good is that?
16: There you go. Super simple. Look how vibrant that is. Kids will love this dish.
5: Oh my gosh.
16: Not too spicy. Now, if you're like me, you probably wanted to reserve some of this shrimp so you can make a salad for your meal prep.
5: Yes.
16: Okay, this is going to be a Cajun-inspired salad, y'all. Really simple dressing. Just got some Greek yogurt here to cut the calories.
5: Instead of mayonnaise, you could do Greek yogurt.
16: Okay. Absolutely. Some oil. Go and put that hot sauce in there.
5: Ooh, hot sauce.
16: I like to use Frank's.
5: Does it taste good, y'all?
17: Mm-hmm.
5: What's this?
16: Some chives. And some lemon. Yes.
9: You're right. It does have a little
16: stir that up.
5: Okay.
16: It's a little bite, too. It's a little bite.
17: I love the lemon.
5: Is this the dressing?
16: Mm. Yes.
5: Okay.
16: And that's the dressing. And then you're going to chop up cucumber, a tomato.
5: Why are you laughing?
16: She's doing so well, y'all. Isn't she doing well?
9: No, she has her own podcast.
5: No. Oh, she's it's a show.
16: Her own cooking show.
9: I'm sorry.
16: We're so proud. You know,
5: thank
16: we're so proud of you.
5: So sweet.
16: And we're going to add in tomatoes, cucumbers.
5: Yep.
16: Chopped up some avocado. Okay, I think that is done. Oh, Lord, turn
5: it's
16: that off.
5: It's still going. Can I just turn it off?
16: You can turn it off.
5: Oh, boy. Okay.
16: That's going to be her lunch.
5: All right, keep going.
16: Okay, and then we're going to add in just a little bit of water for the consistency of this dressing.
5: This dressing
16: add
5: is
16: in.
5: Really good. Mm-hmm.
16: Really? And it's super simple, right? It's stuff that's
5: very
16: already
5: good.
16: In
5: easy,
16: your kitchen
5: easy.
16: Pantry. We're going to add in some avocado.
5: Oh, I love avocado.
16: What about some onion, too? Mm-hmm. It's a little bit of bite, you know, a little bit of breath stink in there. And then we had some leftover shrimp that I just used. Just a little bit of, you know, it's a little bit of breath stink is what I call it.
5: What do you call it? What? Breath stink.
16: A little bit of, you know, for each recipe.
5: Okay,
16: If your breath doesn't smell, it's a little bit bad.
5: Well, yeah.
16: Something's not right. Something's not right.
9: Oh, good.
5: All right, and then we just get some of that.
17: That dressing is so good.
5: Okay, we're out of time, Kevin.
16: Boom.
5: You're awesome. Look at my tossing technique,
16: look at you. Look at that.
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3: Jeff, Bijou Thomas has worked all around the world for athletes and celebrities like Patrick Dempsey. And this morning, he's going to show us some nutritious and delicious recipes. Family's going to love. They're quick. They're easy to make. Bijou, good to see you. Good morning.
20: Great to see you. Thank
3: you. It's already smelling good. And what are we making this morning?
20: All right, we've got this beautiful, warm fall color biryani rice salad to begin with.
3: Okay.
20: Which is like a mixture of all these things. Okay. And to start with, we got some mustard seeds.
3: Okay.
20: They're the same mustard seeds that you would make mustard out of.
3: Oh, okay.
20: The stuff we put on burgers.
3: You toast them up in some oil?
20: Yeah, you toast them up. I've got some onions to go with here.
3: All right.
20: And the idea here is to get these sautéed a little bit. The mustard start to pop. And then we've got some fruits and nuts. And one of my favorites is apricots.
3: Yeah.
20: Because one, I'm from Colorado, so it kind of brings out the whole Rocky Mountain, the West. And then you add, I've got some cashews, some apricots.
3: The dried apricot, raisins, and chickpeas, looks like.
20: And chickpeas.
3: Okay.
20: You put all that in there until the cashews start to toast a little bit. The raisins plump up.
3: This is what we're headed for.
20: And then magically, it looks like this. Look at that. This is exactly how my home kitchen looks.
3: Yeah, exactly. It just happens then, just like that.
20: Yeah, and then we've got the toasted stuff.
3: Mm-hmm.
20: And you can add a little bit of curry powder.
3: Mm.
20: What do you think about curry powder?
3: I love curry powder.
20: All right. So a little curry powder.
3: Okay.
20: At home if you want. Cinnamon, cumin, whatever you like.
3: Now, what is this, a special kind of rice?
20: This is a basmati rice.
3: Yes.
20: Which is the Indian long grain rice.
3: Yeah, I love that.
20: Right?
3: So, okay.
20: Long grain rice.
3: Yeah, I like it.
21: Wow.
20: And
3: the tasting party is going, that's a good sign. Okay.
21: Thumbs up.
20: This is a great way to use up all the, you know, if you have leftover rice, but you bring a bunch of fruits, nuts, everything, toast it.
3: Cooked
20: rice. Rice goes in there, cooked rice.
3: Okay.
20: And then
3: I'm pushing you down the line
20: because
3: I know time is short. Okay.
20: And our particular flair for this one is we're going to grill some peaches, some fruit. We got butternut squash. I'm going to put some lemons on here.
3: Okay. Are we grilling all these things?
20: Yeah. Let's throw the big things on here.
3: I'll do it.
20: And
3: what do these look like? Jalapeno peppers.
20: Those are okra.
3: Oh, okra. Okay.
20: Okra. And you can brush. We have a little brush here. We can do some coconut oil.
3: Okay.
20: And you can, of course, do butter if you want, but coconut oil, we can get this going, keeps everything vegan.
3: Okay.
20: We got a lot of vegan families now.
3: Yes.
20: Look at that. That becomes
3: beautiful.
20: This. And then this, you can sprinkle some of that on here.
3: And add it as you like.
20: Go.
3: How are the flavors, guys?
22: It's so yummy.
23: Salad dressing, out of control.
3: You know what? This is like energy food, too.
20: This is.
3: You got your nuts, your rice, your beans, like so healthy.
20: Exactly.
3: So, okay, we've got another salad, which is a mixed corn salad.
20: So that's going. And then over here.
3: I'll take a bite while you get me ready for this.
20: We're going to do this sauce. So if you've been beaches along Mexico, beaches along India. Grilled corn and corn elote is big everywhere.
3: Okay.
20: All right, for a green sauce, start with spinach. We got some mint leaves. We got some fresh cilantro.
3: Okay.
20: Some jalapenos, some ginger. All that goes in there.
3: Blend that up.
20: Blend that, and you get this beautiful green sauce.
3: Yeah.
20: Oh, yeah.
3: Okay. I just don't like when things burn. Okay.
20: Oh, yeah.
3: I mean, I know, since when he said you're right. Okay.
20: Grilled corn. Grilled corn. This would have come off of our grill right there. It's nice and charred. And then to cut the kernels off, you can do it on the board.
3: Yeah.
20: Or, look at that, you can put it on a bowl.
3: Oh.
20: It falls right into the bowl.
3: Okay, yum.
20: Then we've got this beautiful grilled corn just magically showed up here.
3: Yes, it did. Gorgeous.
20: And then we're going to add some spices here. I'm going to sprinkle some in.
3: Just add them in there.
20: Actually, let's just put them all in.
3: Yeah, just dump it in there because we're almost out of time.
20: All right.
3: And we'll put the whole recipe online.
20: That goes in.
3: Stir it up.
20: Stir
3: can
20: it
3: we
20: up.
3: Just show the final result there?
20: Yep, that.
21: A great salsa.
3: Oh. You like it?
21: Spectacular.
20: Yeah, there's that. We're going to put some crunchy stuff on there.
3: Yeah. Ooh. What's the crunchy stuff?
20: Crunchy is Indian snack mix. It's a sev.
3: Oh, I'm in love.
20: It's good.
3: You've done it again.
20: All right, we brought sauces.
3: Recipes are online. We're out of time. Just check out your local news. Ooh, and that's a little kick to it.
20: It's got a little kick.
24: 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And I love sharing that joy with our audience. 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
26: And a good Wednesday morning to a major political upset in Texas overnight.
3: President Trump flexing his muscle in a critical race once again. It is May 27th. This is Today. Power of the president. Yet another Trump-backed candidate pulls off a major victory, this time over the senior sitting Republican senator in the Lone Star State.
27: We just sent a Texas-sized message to Washington.
28: Yeah!
0: They've made their decision, and I must respect it.
3: Four-term Senator John Cornyn soundly defeated by the state's attorney general, boosted by a last-minute endorsement from Trump himself. We'll break down the results, what they say about the president's grip on his party, and why Democrats now see an opportunity in deep red Texas. Deadly disaster. Recovery efforts paused overnight at the scene of a major chemical tank implosion in Washington state.
2: Recovery and stabilization efforts remain extremely complex due to the ongoing hazards.
3: At least one person killed, others rushed to the hospital, and this morning, at least nine people remain unaccounted for. We'll have the very latest. Still spreading, a new spike in Ebola cases in Central Africa, with fears this could become the deadliest outbreak on record. U.S. officials reportedly set to send exposed Americans to Kenya instead of bringing them home. Inside that controversial decision and where the race to stop the outbreak stands now. To the moon, NASA unveils its next steps to build a permanent base on the lunar surface.
4: We're in the business of expanding our horizons, doing the near impossible.
3: A critical step in that journey, now set to begin in just a few months, and we'll have all the details. Those stories, plus summer struggle.
6: I've basically dedicated this entire day to finding a job. Nobody's hiring.
3: Teenagers facing the toughest job market in nearly 80 years. Just ahead, why work has become so hard to find this summer and what your team can do about it. And the sound of thunder.
8: Step back, triple. Come on!
3: Oklahoma City defeats San Antonio in a pivotal Game 5. Now, just one win away from a historic showdown with the Knicks in the NBA Finals. Today, Wednesday, May 27th. 2026.
21: From NBC News, this is Today with Savannah Guthrie and Greg Melvin. From Studio 1A in Rockefeller Plaza.
3: Hi, everybody. Good morning. Welcome to Today. Nice to have you with us on a Wednesday morning. Okay, do your basketball thing.
22: Well, I mean, listen, it's a very good morning for OKC fans, the reigning NBA champs. One win away now from going back to the championship. Game six Thursday night. Here's the thing. I mean, yeah, the Knicks are on a roll. The Thunder have only lost two games in the postseason, too.
3: So they may be rolling to the finals before we know it.
22: Right over to MSG if we're lucky. More highlights in just a bit from that game. First, our top story this morning, that stunning political upset in Texas overnight.
3: Yeah, the state's attorney general, Ken Paxton, pulled off a surprise win and secured the Republican Senate nomination. His campaign was lifted by an endorsement from President Trump in the final days of the race.
22: Take a look here. Paxton defeated longtime incumbent Senator John Cornyn by more than 25 points. That blowout cementing the president's grip on the Republican base heading into those critical midterm elections.
3: We're going to have the latest reaction from the White House in a moment, but let's get started with NBC's Ryan Chandler in the state capital of Austin this morning. Ryan, good morning to you.
27: Savannah, good morning to you. This primary alone cost some $130 million. Most of that went towards supporting Senator John Cornyn, but Ken Paxton proved once again last night that the most valuable currency in Republican politics is the support of President Trump. And yesterday we sat down with Senator Cornyn here in Austin as he reflected on what his loss means for a party he's helped to build for the last 40 years.
28: Overnight, President Trump's pick toppling another sitting Republican senator, setting the table for a record-setting duel in Texas.
29: Tonight, we just sent a Texas-sized message to Washington.
28: Yeah! State Attorney General Ken Paxton's resounding win in the Texas Republican Senate primary, ending the four-decade career of senior Senator John Cornyn.
0: I've said throughout this race that I trust the voters of Texas. And they've made their decision, and I must respect it.
28: Paxton calling the president's backing critical to his victory.
29: When everyone in Washington told him to abandon me and abandon the people of Texas, he didn't listen. His endorsement in this is the most powerful force in politics.
28: Trump had called Paxton a, quote, true MAGA warrior, and said Cornyn was, quote, not supportive of me when times were tough. Cornyn is now the second incumbent GOP senator to fall to a Trump-endorsed challenger, setting up a bruising battle between Paxton and Democratic nominee James Tallarico this fall, with the two trading attacks overnight.
29: My opponent is the most extreme radical the Democrats have ever nominated.
1: The most corrupt politician in America just became the Republican nominee for the United States Senate.
28: Paxton has fought legal and ethical challenges for years, impeached on charges of corruption and bribery in 2023, but later acquitted in the state Senate. He's also facing a high-profile divorce from state Senator Angela Paxton on what she called, quote, biblical grounds. Democrats now see a real chance to win a statewide Texas seat for the first time this century in what could be the most expensive Senate race ever. We sat down with Cornyn before his defeat, with the senator warning Paxton could jeopardize the GOP's grip on the state.
0: I've spent most of my adult career trying to build the Republican Party in Texas to what it is today, but a scandal-ridden candidate like Ken Paxton, with all the baggage that he brings, puts all that at risk.
27: Now, still, Senator Cornyn reiterated he does intend to support the Republican nominee, telling us that this is going to be a bruising fight ahead, and he expects his party to unify ahead of November. Savannah.
3: All right, Ryan, thank you.
5: All right, for more on those results and the president's reaction, let's bring in NBC's chief White House correspondent, Garrett Haig. Garrett, good morning to you. Walk us through how such a senior Republican senator, he'd been in the upper chamber since 2003, four-term senator, he loses this race, not by a close margin. What does that tell you about President Trump's grip on the party at large?
7: Yeah, Craig, for Texans, this would have once been unthinkable. I mean, John Cornyn has been an institution in Texas politics. He was elected to his first office in the Lone Star State before I was even born. But last night's results proved once again that this is Donald Trump's party right now. His candidates went 4-0 in contested runoffs last night. But I think what's interesting here is that the trend we've been seeing the last couple of weeks here is that the president's hold on the base of the party may actually be making his grip on the Senate here in Washington weaker. From now till next January, he now has to deal with an upper chamber that has three members now that he either endorsed against or helped push out, and others who were openly frustrated with his heavy-handed tactics against their colleagues. The bottom line here is I think it's going to be much harder to get much of anything passed in the Republican-controlled Senate the rest of this year.
3: Well, Garrett, now I have two questions. Number one, how old are you? We got to get into that in a second. But let's talk about the political issue. Democrats, of course, now see an opportunity, potentially. They've got James Tallarico, who will be running against Paxton. What are the realistic chances in the general election? We have seen Democrats fall in love before and think that possibly they could turn this red Senate seat blue.
7: I'm older than James Tallarico, I'll say that. Look, Democrats see him as their best chance to win in decades, but that's not saying much. No Democrat has won statewide in Texas since the early 1990s, and Tallarico will still have a very steep hill to climb if he's going to reverse that. But there has been some polling. There was an April University of Texas poll that shows Tallarico actually leading Paxton by 8 points, but there are a lot of undecideds left in that race, and I think the key here is where do those moderate Republican Cornyn-style voters end up? Do they hold their noses on all those Paxton personal issues that Ryan laid out and vote for him because he's a Republican? Or do they roll the dice on Tallarico, who's been talking and posting about the idea that Cornyn supporters are welcome in his campaign and highlighting issues on which he's breaking from national Democrats, things like the border? I won't make any predictions except that this will be expensive. Both parties are going to plow money into Texas, probably make this the most expensive Senate race in history.
3: Well, a lot on the line there. Garrett, thank you. Also this morning, we are learning more about that deadly chemical disaster at a packing plant in Washington. The scene of a tank implosion is still so unstable this morning that the search for more victims had to be paused overnight. NBC's Morgan Chesky has the latest now on this. Morgan, good morning.
9: Yes, Savannah, good morning. And search and recovery teams are headed back out to comb through that site after a routine workday ended in an early morning tragedy here. Authorities say many employees were taken to a nearby hospital with critical injuries, and this morning, many more are still unaccounted for.
10: This morning, multiple workers still missing after a deadly implosion in Washington State.
11: 3401, Industrial Way at Nippon. Reporting a tank imploded.
10: Now a mass recovery effort underway from first responders.
11: It looks like there's three people people with a chemical burn.
10: The now destroyed tank at a paper plant holding nearly a million gallons of hazardous liquid before rupturing, leaving at least one person dead and several more critically injured, including with chemical burns on site. The cause of the accident remains unknown.
12: Operations, they remain focused on safely accessing all affected areas of the facility, recovering victims, and supporting impacted families while ensuring responder safety. Due to the instability of the site,
10: yesterday, community members paying tribute to the victims, including grandfather and electrician Gilbert Bernal.
13: It's a big loss for their family because of Gilbert, the way he lived his life, the way he loved his family.
10: It's the latest toxic scare on the West Coast this week, after crews raced to contain another possible tank explosion in Orange County, California, with fears about toxic chemicals spreading. Overnight, officials confirming that threat has since been contained and lifted an evacuation order for tens of thousands. While in Washington, the community still on edge and coming together to mourn.
14: I had a few tears at this vigil. Really a most tragic thing that's ever happened in Longview in my lifetime, and I've been here 71 years.
9: And local authorities say the priority this morning is to stabilize any of those chemicals that remain inside that tank so they can continue their recovery operations. And they also stress that some first responders on the scene may have family and friends who are among the missing. So this will likely be an emotional mission here. Savannah.
3: All right. Morgan Chesky, thank you.
22: Another major story we're following, new tensions between the U.S. and Iran, further jeopardizing that fragile ceasefire, also potentially threatening to derail the push to end the war. NBC's chief foreign correspondent Richard Engel joins us now from Jerusalem. Richard, good morning.
15: Good morning, Craig. We've been in this situation for some time now with peace talks that have been on and off and hopes rising and falling that this war will finally come to an end. But now we do seem to be entering into a crunch time. Negotiators have left Qatar and this entire region is waiting to hear the outcome of President Trump's wider cabinet meeting today at the White House on Iran. Iran released new footage overnight of what it claims are its air defenses firing at American drones and a fighter jet in an incident that nearly broke the fragile ceasefire with Washington. It is impossible to independently verify what this state media footage shows or when it was from. Iran's president described it as a military victory for Iran, while the U.S. said it responded with strikes. The escalation coming as delicate negotiations on the war are ongoing. Trump administration officials say a framework deal could be reached perhaps this week. A U.S. official tells NBC News the framework would see the ceasefire extended for 60 days, open the Strait of Hormuz, and initiate talks on Iran's nuclear program. But nothing seems set in stone. Vice President J.D. Vance telling NBC News in a new interview that he is, quote, extremely hopeful that a deal would include Iran's agreement not to develop a nuclear weapon, but says a more difficult question is having the confidence that Iran won't violate the deal in the future. The deal is also facing last-minute resistance from members of the Israeli government, who worry it won't limit Iran's missile program or its support for militias in the Middle East. While an Iranian official this morning said the agreement would also stop the war in Lebanon, Prime Minister Netanyahu says he plans to intensify Israel's military campaign against Hezbollah in Lebanon, where a U.S.-backed ceasefire is not being respected by either side. And fighting in Lebanon is already intensifying, with the Lebanese Ministry of Health just today saying that at least 31 people have been killed by recent Israeli strikes. Craig?
22: Our chief foreign correspondent, Richard Engel, for us there in Jerusalem. Richard, thank you.
3: There are new developments overnight with the Ebola outbreak in Central Africa, already one of the largest on record. And now the U.S. is reportedly planning to send Americans exposed to the deadly virus to Kenya rather than bringing them home for monitoring. NBC's Molly Hunter picks it up from there. Molly, good morning. Savannah, good morning to you. So that's right. Reports this morning that the Trump administration is preparing to build a specialty facility in Kenya that will treat affected Americans there in the region. And it's a break from what the U.S. government has done during past outbreaks. Typically, the U.S. government has evacuated Americans back to the States to receive treatment at some of the world's leading biocontainment facilities back home. Take a look.
2: This morning, fears about the Ebola outbreak are growing as cases in the Democratic Republic of Congo are surging, surpassing 1,000.
16: Communities are afraid. People are dying. They are looking for support. There are a lot of rumors that are circulating, infodemic everywhere.
2: The WHO is expanding its outreach, sharing information about how the virus is spread. We're raising awareness to prevent the worst, this woman says, carrying a megaphone through this refugee camp. But how are we supposed to protect ourselves, another woman asks. We don't even have soap. As the international response ramps up, the New York Times reports the Trump administration plans to send Americans exposed to Ebola to Kenya rather than bringing them back to the U.S., citing three people with knowledge of the plants. The Times reporting that public health service officers are now being trained to deploy to Kenya. In past Ebola outbreaks, like back in 2014, infected Americans were flown home for treatment in specialized medical units. During that outbreak, some patients were treated at the same Nebraska facility now monitoring Americans exposed to hantavirus on a cruise ship earlier this month. The U.S. has already evacuated two American doctors from the DRC to Europe. Dr. Patrick La Rochelle, who was flown to Prague, told The Washington Post he speaks with his colleague Dr. Peter Stafford regularly, who's receiving treatment in Berlin, and adds he's doing, quote, a lot better. Dr. La Rochelle, who's still asymptomatic, also said he felt proud to be an American when he was safely evacuated, adding, what hurts is knowing that is not available to the vast majority of people and certainly not to my friends in Congo.
3: And starting this morning back in North America, Canada has imposed a travel ban on residents from the DRC, Uganda and South Sudan for the next 90 days. It's a temporary measure, according to the government, and Canadian citizens who have been in the region will now have to quarantine for 21 days starting this week. Savannah.
17: Molly Hunter, thank you very much.
22: Well, now to the NBA and the Western Conference Finals. The Oklahoma City Thunder are back in the driver's seat after that big win over the Spurs.
18: Rough. Thick and physical. McCain had his arm. Oh! And Fox's arm, and he scored anyway!
22: Yeah, he did. The Thunder were going to win that thing 127 to 114. They now lead the series 3-2. 3-2. Game 6 tomorrow night. Back in San Antonio, and of course, you can catch that game right here on NBC and streaming, of course, on Peacock. One other note, tickets for Game 3 of the NBA Finals here at Madison Square Garden, they're already selling on the secondary market for as much as $97,000.
17: Wow.
22: It'll cost you at least $3,300 for a ticket in the nosebleed section.
3: So you've had your last game at Madison Square Garden for the year.
22: I have.
3: That was your birthday.
22: That was my birthday. That was my Christmas. That was also my children's freshman year of college.
3: Yeah, I was going to say, and it wasn't $97,000.
22: No, it was not.
3: No, that's Roker money. That's Al's down there in Orlando this morning. Right, Al? Good morning.
19: Yeah, that's right. It's my Roker money after I actually sell Craig's car.
22: Well played.
19: Thank you. By the way, every time we get a chance, we should be playing Round Ball Rock whenever we have the highlights there. Well, good morning, everybody, here from Universal Orlando. We'll talk about why we're here in a little bit. But let's show you what's going on as far as your weather's concerned. We're kind of stuck in this pattern. It's an atmospheric roadblock, low pressure over Canada, some low pressure over the southern part of the country, and high pressure on the Canadian-U.S. border. That means we got a stalled pattern. New England this weekend, cool with rounds of showers. Northern Plains, summer-like temperatures in the south. Continued rain and a flood threat. And it's going to be chilly with a late season system in California. Flood warnings now, southern Texas. Flood warnings, the lower Mississippi watches. Flood watches also up into the upper Ohio River Valley. And this afternoon, we've got a severe threat for strong winds. Low hail risk, low tornado risk. So that's good news. But when all is said and done, we're looking at some heavy rain in the lower Gulf with rainfall rates of anywhere from 2 to 3 inches per hour. We're going to get to your local forecast coming up in the next 30 seconds.

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1: All right, Al, thank you. 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NBC's Tom Costello has got all the details.
2: Hey, guys, parents, hit the DVR for the kids because NASA's blueprint for going to the moon is out. It is super cool. Cell towers, internet access, rovers. We're going to have all the details coming up.
3: All right, looking forward to that. Also ahead this morning, a rite of passage that's getting a lot harder to come by these days. The summer job market for teenagers could be the toughest in decades. We're going to have everything you need to know, including where to look if your kids are actually trying to find work. If you're a lucky parent like that. But first, this is Today on NBC.
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3: Back at 7:30 with a look there at our lively midweek plaza crowd on this Wednesday morning. Can't wait to get outside, join those folks for a little plaza celebration. Mr. Daly brought the party to the desk. Welcome, sir.
10: It's warming up nice out there, though.
3: Oh, is it already?
10: Yeah, it's going to be a beautiful day. So we're looking forward to that. We'll go out and say hi to everybody soon enough. But first, we got a busy half hour here, starting with some exciting reveals from NASA.
1: I know. We all love the Artemis 2 mission. And fresh off that success, the space agency is moving full throttle ahead with its ambitious plan to establish a permanent presence on the moon. It includes sending critical equipment later this year. Let's ask Tom Costello, hopefully an espresso machine.
3: Tom Costello standing by for us because, of course, Tom covers all things space. Tom, good morning. This looks pretty cool.
11: Oh, my gosh, you guys. I mean, this is a time to geek out, right? Because as early as this fall, just months away, NASA plans to launch the first of dozens of robotic missions to send landers and rovers to the moon, testing navigation and communication systems to see what works there and what doesn't. And NASA is hoping to have a permanent outpost with astronauts. Are you ready for this? They want to have them there on the moon in 5 to 6 years and then Mars.
12: We are really just getting started.
13: For NASA, a giant leap in the modern space race. The agency rolling out its aggressive plan to set up a permanent presence on the moon.
14: We envision the moon base to be hundreds of square miles.
13: A base that, along with housing astronauts, will include lunar vehicles to explore and both solar and nuclear power stations.
14: We're in the business of expanding our horizons, doing the near impossible.
13: NASA plans to build out in three phases, with the first robotics set to land on the moon starting this year. Using a lander from Blue Origin, NASA will deliver rovers and drones contracted from other private companies. That mission will scout landing sites near the lunar South Pole, where NASA believes there may be water ice. By 2029, the actual base will start to take shape, with the first astronauts set to live and work on the moon by 2032.
14: We want to learn, we want to experiment, and we're going to build on the knowledge.
13: Among the challenges for a permanent human presence on the moon, exposure to radiation, temperatures that can vary dramatically, and micrometeorites constantly raining down.
15: The crew health is always, their safety is our number one concern.
13: NASA Administrator Jared Isaacman says the ultimate goal actually is far beyond Earth and the moon.
16: That will be necessary for when we send astronauts to Mars, plant the Stars and Stripes, build the outpost there, and then be able to bring them back home safely to tell us about it.
13: The ambitious new timeline coming just weeks after the Artemis II crew returned from their record-setting flyby.
17: There is a nice crater right at the South Pole.
13: Mission specialist Christina Cook shared on Today that their journey and future NASA missions are all part of answering a more existential question. Could there be life outside of our own planet?
18: Going back to the moon, taking what we learned there to learn about how all solar systems form, going to Mars where we might find evidence of past life in our own. It's pretty exciting stuff.
3: Exciting stuff to be sure. Hey, Tom, so we know that SpaceX has been working closely with NASA in recent years. They were not mentioned in these latest plans, though. Do we know why?
11: Yeah, listen, SpaceX is NASA's biggest commercial contractor. Its rockets are the primary way of getting crews to the space station. NASA has given its arch competitor, Blue Origin, a lunar lander contract. SpaceX could still probably receive some sort of a contract, but it needs to master its massive Starship rocket. And as you know, that's the most powerful ever built. Both SpaceX and Blue Origin want to be part of and are vying to be part of the upcoming Artemis 3 mission, when astronauts will test rendezvous and docking with the landers in low Earth orbit, and then Artemis 4 astronauts will land on the moon in 2028. Guys, I just want to underscore something from that spot you just heard. Did you hear the comment from the NASA administrator, deputy administrator? They're talking about this moon base being hundreds of square miles on the moon. This is massive.
3: Yeah.
11: And the plans to build out a whole, essentially a city with nuclear power are really quite ambitious.
18: Yeah.
19: That's incredible.
18: I know it is.
19: What do you think goes for Starbucks or Chipotle?
18: I know. That's what I'm thinking, too.
3: I think you got to have them both at the same time.
18: Tom giving us a pop quiz. I have to tell you, like, I got a little nervous, like, in school. Yeah. Like, were y'all
3: listening? Were you listening?
19: Right.
3: We were, Tom.
18: We were listening.
3: We always listen to
19: you. Awesome, and it's exciting.
18: Yes, sir. Thank you, Tom.
10: Tom, thanks so much. Okay. Coming up, guys, we got major Olympic news to tell you about. Just wait until you hear what's about to replace a century-old event during the LA 28 Games.
18: But first, a major struggle for a lot of teenagers this summer, getting that job. Jesse Kirsch looking at why it is such a tough environment out there. Hi, Jesse.
20: Hey, Savannah. Some of those classic summer gigs appear to be drying up this year. What that says about the broader economy and where the bright spots still are.
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0: We're back, coming up on 7:40 now this morning on In Depth Today. Some disappointing news for teenagers and certainly their parents as well.
1: Yeah, this summer a lot of teenagers looking to make some extra cash are having a very hard time finding a job, like any job.
2: NBC's Jesse Kirsch has a look at why that is, what families can do about it. Jesse, good morning.
3: Guys, good morning. Not all hope is lost. Don't worry. For so many of us, a teenage summer job was a rite of passage. But experts say interest has been dropping over the years. And right now, even if a teen does want a job, the number of options is approaching a historic low. But if you are a teenager looking for a job, there are signs of hope, too.
4: This morning, tens of millions of American teenagers likely have the same thing top of mind. Summer break. And for some, no school means it's time to roll up their sleeves.
5: When can you start?
6: I don't know. How about a week from Monday?
5: How about like tonight?
4: But right now, those sought-after summer jobs are a lot harder to find.
7: I've basically dedicated this entire day to finding a job. Nobody's hiring.
4: Teenagers are expected to fill 790,000 available jobs from May to July, according to outplacement firm Challenger Gray and Christmas. That would be an 11,000 job drop from last year, marking the lowest teenage summer hiring total since the Bureau of Labor Statistics began tracking the data 78 years ago.
8: We have a combination of inflation, but also an unexpected rise in gas prices. Whenever sort of those prices rise up, consumers start to think twice about spending on entertainment or leisure activities.
4: The Wall Street Journal noting that employers in the entertainment and leisure sector plan to fill 70% fewer roles than last year. That means fewer gigs at the movie theater, theme parks, and ice cream shops.
9: The first job or summer job for a young person is a rite of passage. It's an opportunity for them to take a step into adulthood, to meet other people, to practice their communication skills.
4: Of course, some teenagers may want to kick back for those sacred summer months.
10: Why don't you get a job, Spicoli?
11: What for?
4: But for any teen in the market for work, there's still at least one summer gig seeing a surge in demand this year. Lifeguarding, posting spiking almost 80% year over year, according to Indeed.
3: And it's important to note, just because your teen does not have a summer job in the traditional sense, that doesn't mean you're automatically in trouble, right? Experts point out kids today have extracurriculars, internships, they're prepping for college. Some of them are even making money as content creators. So there's no one size fits all for making some cash and learning something new over the summer. But I do have to say, guys, in my personal opinion, it is tough to beat getting the company discount on a waffle cone all summer long.
0: That was your first job, Jesse? You worked at the ice cream shop?
3: No, my first job actually was refereeing soccer, apropos with what we have coming up just a couple of weeks from now.
12: Oh, nice.
2: That's a cool first job.
0: What was your first job? I would cut grass. I cut grass in my neighborhood, and oftentimes I would bite off more than I can chew, and my dad would have to come and help me out on his way to work.
2: Oh.
0: That was my first real summer job.
13: That's a good gig.
2: How about you?
13: I bagged groceries at Fireside Market.
2: Yeah.
13: That was fun.
2: Yeah.
13: Caddied.
0: Yeah.
13: You know?
0: What about you?
13: Did you work?
2: Yeah, I worked since I was 14. I worked at a Greek restaurant, bussing tables. I worked at a cookie store one summer and gained like 15 pounds. I may have been eating some of the inventory, and it showed.
0: Al, what was your first job? Al's down in Orlando for us.
14: My first real job, I worked at A to Z Vending, which was right across the street from my high school, filling boxes with goodies

California, where we got a storm system coming in. San Bernardino, Reno, all below average, but Billings, Fargo, Fort Wayne, even New York City, 84 degrees today. Tomorrow, New York's going to still be in the upper 70s. Green Bay, 72. Sioux Falls, you're 90. Look at Vegas, 83 degrees. That's 10 degrees below average. But then temperatures really warm up as you get into the weekend. Billings will be into the upper 90s on Friday. Minneapolis, the mid to upper 80s. Chicago, you'll be in the low to mid 80s. And then as we move into this weekend in New England, mid 60s for Boston. Nashville, you'll see temperatures in the 70s. And a beautiful weekend is looking like in Detroit with temperatures in the mid 70s as well. That's what's going on around the country. Here's what's happening in your neck of the woods.

0: All right, that's your latest weather. A little bit later, we're going to be telling you about a new dish coming to the Today Cafe via One Carson Daily.
1: Oh, yes.
2: A new dish.
1: I'm so honored. This is like my star on the Hollywood Walk of Fame.
3: It is. It's very exciting.
1: To get a dish at the Today Cafe. But yeah, we'll tell you at about 8:30 for that. Uncle Al, thank you. I do have a pop star sneak peek for you now. If you guys are ready, we're going to do it. For almost 20 years, an action-packed competition show has kept us on our seats, and now it's making its way to the Olympic stage.
4: This is the slower option. It can eat up a lot of time. He's got to be very efficient here. He's got 40 seconds to complete it.
5: The trick here on the fly hooks, you got to kick that ring up, launch himself high into the net.
6: You got it.
4: And he's done it. Josiah Singleton's going to be our first finisher of the night. Oh,
1: that's right, everybody. Ninja Warrior obstacle courses are heading to the LA Olympics in 2028. Event organizers hashed out a deal with the show's original creators to incorporate the course designs into the modern pentathlon event.
3: Oh.
1: Obstacle racing is going to replace the horse jumping in the multi-sport event, where athletes also compete in fencing, swimming, laser pistol shooting, and running.
3: All right. So it's modernizing the pentathlon.
2: Right. Feels like also the, like Team America should get, we should have a bit of an advantage there too.
1: Right.
3: You'd think.
1: Get Mighty KC to hit the Olympic stage.
3: Okay. Well, we got more Pop Start on the way, but first, Jenna's in the house with a must-see morning boost.
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0: We are back, 7:51, perfect time for a boost, don't you think?
1: I think it is the perfect time, okay, and this one's extra special because we have a sweet update on a boost we shared with you 2 weeks ago. Remember when a young girl wrote this note to her next-door neighbor?
2: Oh, yeah.
1: She said this, "I heard you playing the guitar. I wanted to know if you can play Taylor Swift." She then folded it into a paper airplane, sent it over the fence, leading to this adorable jam session.

0: Which one? Well,
1: even Shazam, even Shazam can't get that's a Taylor song, but go ahead.
2: Okay, well, Taylor got that it was a Taylor song. She herself saw that viral video and sent them both signed guitars and handwritten notes. Part of Taylor's letter to that young girl reads this. You brought the biggest smile to my face. I'm sending you your own guitar.
0: Wow.
2: In case you ever want to learn to. And that's so sweet.
0: That's awesome. That's pretty awesome.
2: So there may be more duets. Big Carson.
1: Or the girl just wrote a note and said, can you please play Olivia Rodrigo? And threw that one over. Right. Trying to get a little collection of guitars going.
2: Zara Larson.
0: Exactly. All right. Look who's over here. Gwyneth Paltrow. Good morning, Gwyneth. She's back in New York where she grew up for a full circle moment for the Goop Empire. So you tell us about it. It's an empire, right?
2: Not quite.
0: Okay. Well, we're going to do some cooking, too, after your local news and weather.
3: It's an empire.
0: The word that comes to mind is alive.
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5: 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And you're like, whoa, it's a Studio 1A.
0: People who literally are up all night to bring this show to you. 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
0: We are with one of the biggest stars on the planet. 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

0: It's 8 o'clock on Today. Coming up, stunning victory. Another one of President Trump's picks securing a major win in the closely watched Republican Senate primary runoff in Texas.
1: We just sent a Texas-sized message to Washington.
0: Yeah! We're live with the very latest. Then, facing the judge this morning, the last of the defendants involved in Matthew Perry's death set to be sentenced. The latest on the hearing for the actor's personal assistant and the final act of closure for his family. Then, Gwyneth Paltrow live.
2: Let's get the show on the road.
0: The legendary actress dishing on her brand new Goop Kitchen and the many other projects she's cooking up. All that plus Bad Bunny's new gig. Dutton Ranch dominates.
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0: It's all ahead in Pop Start today, Wednesday, May 27th, 2026. 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
0: Welcome back to Today. Nice to have you along with us. It's a Wednesday morning. Happy crowd out there. Nice and sunny and warm and a good spring day.
12: Yes, we see you, Richard Bland College. We'll be outside in just a few moments to say hello. Looking ahead, by the way, to tomorrow, something that all families need to see. Olympic legend Bodie Miller and his wife, Morgan, who lost their 19-month-old daughter in an accidental drowning. They're going to both be here with an important message on summer water and pool safety, a timely message for you tomorrow.
0: But we are going to get to your news at 8 o'clock, and we'll start with that stunning political upset in Texas overnight. Four-term Senator John Cornyn soundly defeated by the state's Attorney General Ken Paxton, who was boosted by a last-minute endorsement from President Trump. NBC's Garrett Hake at the White House this morning with a closer look at the implications of this race. Garrett, good morning.
13: Hey, Savannah. Good morning. Yeah, the big story of the runoff last night is that Ken Paxton upset win over incumbent Senator John Cornyn, who had really been an institution in Texas politics for decades. But Paxton, who had been dogged by an impeachment, an indictment, and a messy divorce, overcame GOP concerns about his candidacy with the help of that late endorsement from President Trump. The president congratulating Paxton in a post this morning and vowing to host rallies for him in the fall. Now, Paxton's win sets up what will be a massively expensive and perhaps pivotal Senate race this fall against Democrat James Tallarico. Early polling shows this could be Democrats' best chance to win a statewide race in Texas in decades. Also last night, we saw the impact of redistricting with two sitting Democratic lawmakers forced into a runoff against each other. The changing of the guard moment in the Houston area, longtime Democratic lawmaker Al Green lost his runoff with Christian Menefee, nearly 40 years his junior. Savannah?
0: All right. Garrett, thank you very much.
12: Well, this morning, Matthew Perry's live-in assistant is set to be sentenced for administering the dose of ketamine that killed the Friends actor back in 2023. He is the last of the defendants to be sentenced in the case. Camila Bernal is in Los Angeles with more on this. Camila, good morning.
14: Hey, Craig, good morning. This will be the last and likely the most difficult hearing for Matthew Perry's family. They have known his personal assistant, Kenneth Iwamasa, for 25 years. He even spoke at the funeral. They say they trusted him to help Perry in his fight against addiction, and instead it was Perry who paid the price. This morning, the final sentencing over the death of Matthew Perry as his family pushes for accountability.
15: We miss Matthew dreadfully, of course.
14: And fans mourn the beloved Friends star.
16: I'm not great at the advice. Can I interest you in a sarcastic comment?
14: Today, Kenneth Iwamasa, Perry's personal assistant, will face a judge in Los Angeles. Iwamasa pleaded guilty to conspiracy to distribute ketamine, causing death as part of a plea deal.
3: The prosecution now asking for 41 months, saying that rather than help Mr. Perry maintain sobriety, Iwamasa became his enabler and drug supplier. Documents show that on the night Perry died, Iwamasa, who was making $150,000 a year as Perry's assistant, injected Perry with a fatal dose of ketamine, prepared the jacuzzi, and left the house to run errands, later returning to find him dead. Then, according to prosecutors, he cleaned up the scene, deleted digital evidence, and lied to investigators to cover his crimes. Iwamasa was the first of five defendants to plead guilty and cooperate with authorities, helping them in the investigation against the others, including two doctors. The defendants receiving sentences ranging from 3 years probation to the 180 months given to the so-called ketamine queen. But it's Iwamasa who Perry's family said they feel betrayed by. His mom writing to the judge, "Matthew trusted Kenny. We trusted Kenny. Kenny's most important job, by far, was to be my son's companion and guardian in his fight against addiction. And the importance of that support, a sentiment the family had previously shared with Savannah."
17: When people are leaving a recovery center, we want to take them by the hand and help them get through that time until their brain is finally able once again to say, "Yeah, I'm okay."
14: And Iwamasa's defense saying that Iwamasa was an employee and that he acted at Perry's direction rather than his own discretion. But prosecutors argue that when he was hired, he was aware of Perry's struggles with addiction and could have called family members or medical professionals for help. Craig.
12: Camila Bernal for us there. Camila, thank you.
0: Got some breaking news this morning from Southeast Asia. Five villagers stuck in a flooded cave in Laos for more than a week have been found alive. Two others are still missing. Those villagers entered the cave on May 19th, but heavy rain triggered flash flooding. It blocked the exit, trapped seven people. That set off a huge rescue effort. So some good news there this morning. Five villagers found.
12: Here's some more good news for you. How about a great surprise for a beloved member of our NBC family? Mike Tirico has won his first Emmy for his work as the voice of Sunday Night Football. And get this. He found out live on the air last night during the Thunder Spurs game.
18: Just want to tell you, we're amongst greatness right now. You want me to tell you why?
19: Why?
18: Because our friend here just won an Emmy for National Play-by-Play.
19: Thank you.
18: Congratulations,
19: congrats.
18: Your first Emmy. And it's an honor for Jamal and I to be alongside you. But congratulations, my friend.
12: It's an honor for all of us to call him a friend and a colleague. Mike officially won for Outstanding Sports Personality, Play-by-Play. He's previously taken home two other Emmys for different programs in the host category. But you talk about well-deserved, you know.
0: Oh, yeah. I think he's the best broadcaster I've ever worked with. And for him to be surprised during the broadcast almost never happens.
12: Right,
0: so good on the team for pulling it off. And congrats to Mike. We love you.
12: Yes, the gold standard indeed. Mr. Daly, what you working on, buddy?
20: You know what Emmy means?
12: What?
20: On his way to EGOT.
12: Oh,
20: I wouldn't put it past him. He's that talented. Congratulations, Mike. All right, guys, coming up on Popstart, if you're in the mood for a loaded one, it is on the way, including the huge music star that's joining the Toy Story 5 family. We'll tell you what we know coming up.
0: All right, but first we're going to go one-on-one with the one and only Gwyneth Paltrow. She's going to share the many projects keeping her busy these days, from Hollywood to her hands-on approach at the new Goop Kitchen right here in New York City.
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0: We are back 8:14 with the multi-talented Gwyneth Paltrow. She's an Oscar winner. She's also the founder and CEO of the lifestyle brand Goop. A few years ago, she added a health-focused takeout business called Goop Kitchen. It has 14 locations in California. And now we are pleased to announce right here the very first Goop Kitchen opening here in New York. Good morning, Gwyneth.
1: Good morning, Savannah.
0: I have been hearing about Goop Kitchen on the West Coast for so long, and I always wondered, are you ever going to bring it to New York? And here you are.
1: And here we are.
0: So tell me about it. For people that aren't familiar with it, yeah. It's not fast food.
1: No.
0: But it's fast. And it's takeout. You order takeout. It's not a restaurant. It's takeout.
1: Right. So it's engineered for takeout and pickup and delivery only. And when I say engineered, like, we engineered the packaging for that. And every time we tasted something, we put it in the back of a car for 45 minutes to make sure that it arrived still tasting great. And, you know, I always say that food is the quickest way to feel better and to look better. And of course, now every doctor in America will tell you that. And so we developed this really, really delicious, very healthy suite of items that are gluten-free and peanut-free, allergen-free. You can make them vegan. You can make them dairy-free. And I'm just really proud of it because it tastes so good and we're delivering, you know, health and wellness.
0: You know, I was 0% surprised to find out how involved you are with this. You just told us that you guys, your team, like, drives around with it, so you know it still tastes good if you have to be in traffic for 45 minutes.
1: Exactly.
0: I also heard that your team, I don't know about you, but your team tested 200 different types of pepperoni. It's true?
1: It is true.
0: Who knew that there were 200 types of pepperoni?
1: That's what I said.
0: Yeah.
1: I couldn't believe it.
0: But
1: you would be surprised. You know, there certain pepperonis have a lot of junk in it that, like, moms would not be happy feeding their kids. And our pizza has the cleanest, best pepperoni that you can get.
0: So what's the next? Now you're coming to New York, and maybe you'll expand in New York. I mean, do you see this as a national play at some point?
1: I would love it to be. I think, you know, the food is so good. And what makes me so happy always is, you know, when you see sort of like Goop skeptical, like, men, you know, like, what is this?
0: Yeah.
1: And then they love it and order it. I think it has very, very broad appeal because it's just so delicious.
0: You get the guys in for the delicious food and then you turn to their skincare, right?
1: Yes, exactly.
0: They need a little zhuzh, a little something. So, it's been a few years since I interviewed you, but I remember asking you about acting and you didn't say, I'm not going to act anymore, but it was like on the back burner.
1: Yeah.
0: Now it is back on the front burner.
1: A little bit.
0: Yeah. So you were in Marty Supreme, Oscar nominated role. Mm-hmm. What drew you back in?
1: You know, it was very good timing for me. I put acting on the back burner largely because I was a single mom and I was raising, you know, two kids and, a lot of times doing a film can take you away from home for months, weeks and months at a time. And the, you know, hours are not like that friendly for taking someone to school or picking them up.
0: Yeah.
1: So I kind of put it on the back burner and I was focusing on my business. And then everybody abandoned me and went to college.
0: I know you're an empty nester now.
1: Yep, as they're supposed to do.
0: Yeah.
1: But then it was just beautiful timing. This opportunity came up and Josh Safdie is the most incredible filmmaker. Mm. And so I jumped back in with 2 feet and I had the best time.
0: What is it like being an empty nester? I mean, Apple's graduated.
1: She just graduated 2 weeks ago.
0: Okay.
1: My stepdaughter graduated last weekend.
0: I mean, they're all leaving.
1: They're kind of off to the races. You know, it's really hard.
0: Yeah.
1: I really struggled when they all went, and then I thought, okay, I'm good. And then in September again, I like kind of fell off a cliff for the second time. But now I feel like, you know, it's what you want to happen. It's what you hope will happen, that they go off to their next phase of life and find their people. And but it's hard as a mother. It's like you have to reorient around what's, you know, because you're so focused on the kids and their schedules and their emotional health.
0: It's like the final act of selflessness for a mom to be like, okay, you can go and I'm not going to hold on to you too hard.
1: Exactly.
0: But Apple's just got a big role, an acting role.
1: I'm really proud of her.
0: I know you are.
1: Really thrilling.
0: Jude Law is in it.
1: And Owen Wilson.
0: I mean, it's incredible, which of course you were with Jude Law and The Talented Mr. Ripley way back when.
1: That's right.
0: I had to show the kit.
1: Yeah.
0: I know. And Moses is doing music.
1: He is. He's signed to Interscope Records.
0: Oh my gosh.
1: An amazing band. They're called People I've Met. And He's such a nice boy.
0: What do you, like, if any, advice do you give them and do they take it? About being in, like, a high-profile line of work, like both of those things are.
1: That it's hard. It's a difficult road, but it's worth pursuing if that's, you know, their absolute truth. And not to read anything about themselves.
0: Word up on that. By the way, I talked about our last interview. You know, we did get our ears pierced last
1: time. That was so fun.
0: I know. So what should we do for an encore?
1: I don't know. You got a tattoo with Drew.
0: I did get a tattoo with Drew, but we could, I don't know, matching tattoos? We can workshop it. There we are. With our, we just missed it. We'll come up with something.
1: Okay, good.
0: But you're going to come back and cook for us.
1: Yes, I am.
0: This is a Goop Kitchen recipe that we're making.
1: This is the Goop Kitchen turkey meatballs we're going to make.
0: All right, good. Gwyneth, thank you so much.
1: Thanks for having me.
0: It's always fun to see you. Right now, we will send it to Al in Orlando. Get a check of the weather.
2: I love watching this. Just two pals hanging out. That's fantastic. All right. Thanks, guys. Let's show you what we've got going on as far as your weather for today. We are looking at some severe storms making their way through the mid-Atlantic states today. Heavy rain down through the Gulf. Some rainfall rates 2 to 3 inches per hour. Few record highs up through across the northern and western plains. Look for some rain and snow making its way into the interior Southwest. That's what's going on around the country.
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20: All right, Uncle Al, thanks so much. First up, we got to Infinity and Beyond. We're talking about Toy Story 5 this morning. Pixar released a new trailer for the beloved franchise's upcoming installment, where we find our favorite toys at odds with a new digital device.
25: I'm going to let this device know how things are run around here.
26: Try to stay calm, Jesse.
25: I'm the definition of calm.
26: That's not going to work.
25: I want to talk to you, device.
27: Not touching, Jessica.
28: She used the J word.
25: Scandal. Hi! Come on!
29: She's getting away, bud!
25: Enjoy the garage, Stuffalo Bill!
26: Stuffalo Bill?
20: Pixar also announcing two major stars who are joining the voice cast of that. Global superstar Bad Bunny is going to voice a toy named Pizza with sunglasses, who indeed looks like a cheesy slice wearing some shades. And then Alan Cumming is also joining the ensemble as Evil Bullseye. Toy Story 5 comes out next month. I'm excited for that.
0: So they're mad at the technology.
20: Yes.
30: I'm pulling for the toys.
31: I feel like I'm mad at the technology.
0: I know. A lot of parents will like that premise.
20: How do you not pull for, like, Slinky?
30: Of course.
0: You know, like, but what if Slinky gets, like, you know, distracted by the device? Slinky gets on Roblox. It could be like a plot.
30: Not place. Slinky.
20: Yeah, once Slinky gets going down the stairs, he can't stop. He can't get back up there, so it's all good. Next up is Dutton Ranch, the newest spinoff of Yellowstone in that universe, just came out. It's already delivering high-stakes drama and small-town tension.
32: This life here is gonna work, isn't it?
33: 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Welcome to Texas, honey.
34: To beautiful, beautiful Texas.
32: You bought the Edwards Ranch. It's the Dutton Ranch now.
20: This whole universe is working out well because Madison is great.
35: I heard it was great.
20: This one's my favorite, though, because Rippin and Beth are so fun to follow. But that's them
35: and
20: now.
35: And it takes place in Texas.
20: They're played by Kelly Riley and Cole Hauser. And, they purchased a ranch in Texas and try and find a new beginning. First two episodes are already made available, and the show's reached 12.9 million views globally over just 7 days. That becomes the biggest series launch ever for Paramount Plus. Speaking of big premieres, we've got Off Campus up next. The buzzy new rom-com series has reached a big milestone.
12: Oh, that's...
3: Whoa, easy.
5: We're going to be fake dating. There needs to be real kissing.
3: I just met you.
5: When that we're hooking up, you can't blush whenever I come near you.
3: You're very sure of yourself.
6: What's wrong, Graham?
3: You said we needed practice.
5: Pretend you like me.
6: Is he looking?
5: No. He's looking now.
12: Oh.
20: All right, the show which follows the love lives of college hockey players.
0: Is it love?
20: Is the third most, the lust
12: lives.
20: The
12: lust, too.
0: It might just be attraction.
12: Lust, first of all.
0: It could be attraction.
20: Third most watched debut series in the history of Prime Video, the streamer says.
0: Wow.
20: The series reached 36 million viewers in just its first 12 days of streaming.
12: When they were here, either last week or the week before, yeah. They talked about their chemistry test, and they said
20: it was on.
12: They knew like that.
20: On.
12: Like that. Yeah. That it was
0: so awkward.
31: That is.
0: I didn't like well, the
20: baby.
0: Well,
20: you know, you know.
12: They are not married.
0: No, I know not to each other, but to other people.
12: Well, no,
0: I don't know. It just feels like I could never do
31: like,
0: that.
31: Like, it's on.
0: But yeah, it's
20: chemistry
0: on.
20: Chemistry can just be chemistry. It doesn't have to be, you know.
31: Love?
20: Yeah, it doesn't have to be terrible.
31: Did you hear what Carson goes? He goes, if you know, you know.
12: If you know, you know.
0: Okay.
20: Guys, let me end on this.
12: He's got four kids. He knows.
20: Pop culture. It's the only time I knew. Culture Jeopardy. Oh, a new episode of the quiz show just dropped. We couldn't help but notice some familiar faces. They're our very own producers.
31: Yay.
20: That's Matt and Bonnie, guys. They work here at the Today Show. Let's look at their debut.
7: Alicia Keys wrote this anthem to female strength after being inspired by the tagline of a L'Oreal ad she saw on TV. Matthew.
8: What is here's to the underdogs?
7: No. What is a woman's worth? But I like that Bonnie whispered, it's okay, you try.
20: Oh, no.
0: Why do we start that
20: that's
0: clip?
20: The clip? Wait, can we go to Matt? Matt's down
0: Matt,
20: in Orlando.
0: Matt Gallo, if you had produced that segment, you would have shown a clip where you got the
20: did
0: answer right.
20: Did you get anything right?
8: We got many right.
20: Yeah, I would have loved to have
8: it was
20: seen
8: impressive
20: that.
8: How many we got right.
0: Thank you, Matt.
8: But who produced Popstar today?
31: Because I don't know.
12: Yes, Emily's. Yeah,
20: maybe you only got one
8: it was,
20: wrong.
8: It was a lot of fun.
20: It was noteworthy. Did you guys had a blast?
8: It was a lot of fun. Colin was awesome. It's down to the buzzer, and because we. You know, in pop culture, we knew
20: don't
8: so many
20: us,
8: things, but...
20: All right, we got to go.
0: It's a wrap, Matt. Hard wrap, Matt. Okay, after you look at this. I'll keep back after
20: this. Okay.
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2: All right, without further ado, fresh from the oven, Chef Jens Dahlman, the VP of Culinary Operations here. 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It's a thick dough, right?
9: It's like a Roman style.
2: Like a Roman style dough. Ooh. Take a look at that. And it's got cheese and a little fontina cheese and garlic sauce. And end. It's got little slices of potato. Carson, what was the genesis of this recipe?
20: Chef, great job with that. Appreciate you bringing out. Yeah, we do so many pizzas during football season.
31: Yes.
20: On Sunday, we have like a little test kitchen going. And we did like a deconstructed baked potato kind of vibe. And it just came out. Everybody loved it. So we invite you. I'm super psyched that it's at the Today Cafe in Orlando. If you're there,
2: there you go.
20: Go have a slice. It's a light little slice for your walk around the park.
2: That's right. And it's available June 9th here at the Today Cafe. Here, just take a big hunk right there. Here, you guys share. Just tear it apart. Rip it apart. Just go in there. Get in there. Get it. All right, guys. It's fantastic. And it's got plenty of gluten in case you're missing.
20: Yeah, exactly. The Roman style especially.
1: I love it. It looks delicious.
20: Well,
1: really
20: thank you guys very much. We're very excited.
2: Good. It's really good, Carson.
20: A little Popstar pizza for you there.
2: We'll see you
20: That's in the Today Show cookbook, too, by the way.
1: Oh, nice.
9: Oh, good.
20: Debbie will kill me if I don't plug that.
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0: We're back, 8:37, with an important story as we mark Women's Health Month. One in five women will develop Alzheimer's in their lifetime, and yet experts say for many women, brain health is simply not a part of the conversation or a priority. So we're joined this morning by Emma Hemming-Willis. She's the co-creator and chief impact officer of Make Time Wellness. She's also caregiver to her husband, the actor Bruce Willis, and also with us, Nicole Birkins, the brand's scientific advisor. And we've got everything women really need to know to start to take care of their brains and make this a priority. Emma, Dr. Birkins, nice to have you here. Thank you so much for being here.
31: Thank you for having
0: us. Thank you. I want to talk about this because it's such an important and I really think undercovered topic, but we always want to check in on Bruce, the kids, how you're doing. How's it going?
31: We're doing well. My husband is, he's supported and loved, and we're doing the best we can under the circumstances.
0: Yeah, we'll talk about being a caregiver because that's a role that many, many women play and is directly impacted in this conversation about brain health.
31: Yeah.
0: So you founded a company called Make Time Wellness. Tell me about this journey. When did you, for you, figure out that brain health is something that you needed to be focused on and that that was a message you wanted to share?
31: Yeah, so a few years ago, I was experiencing a crazy amount of brain fog. I went to my doctor, I was telling him my symptoms, and he basically dismissed me, saying, you know what, you're stressed, you're not sleeping enough, you have mommy brain, don't worry, you're going to be just fine. Mm. And I remember leaving and thinking, like, that wasn't the answer that I wanted.
0: Yeah.
31: I sought after a brain health specialist who introduced me to this term brain health and changing my lifestyle to support, my brain. And through that lifestyle change, and a fistful of vitamins, the fog started to lift. I started to feel much better. But I was like, this isn't sustainable, the amount of vitamins that I'm taking multiple times a day. And I said to my co-founder, I wish I could put all of these supplements into something easy, like a drink powder or a gummy. And that's what we did. And that's how Make Time Wellness was born.
0: So this isn't a matter of like, oh, and then I was diagnosed with XYZ. It's about, and then I started prioritizing my brain health, and this is how we did it. Obviously, your company has these supplements, but Nicole, You talk about the five pillars of brain health. What are they, and how can we, you know, make changes that are very practical and doable today for people who are watching?
1: Yeah, and I think the practical, doable piece is so critical, especially for women in middle age and beyond who have so much going on. And there's so many things that we can do to support our brain health now and for the future. So we at Make Time Wellness really talk about those five pillars of nutrition, movement, sleep, which is a huge one, connection with other people.
0: Wait, I like how you call it movement, not exercise. I know, yeah. Now look how we put exercise, and when I see exercise, no. I get depressed and feel bad about myself.
1: No. I
0: but
1: talk
0: movement,
1: about it as movement.
0: I'm into.
1: That's right, because we just want people moving their bodies. Yeah. It's so essential. And if we think, especially as busy women, I need this whole gym routine, I got to carve out all this time, we don't do it. No. And it can be as simple as getting up and walking around during the day.
0: Yeah.
1: You know, doing some movement between meetings or with the kids when they get home from school. Moving our body is so impactful for our brain.
0: You talk a lot about like stacking.
1: Yes.
0: So, for example, socializing and doing IRL in real life with a friend. And say walking. So maybe walking with a friend. Is that kind of the concept?
31: And that's what we say. Like, grab a friend, go for a walk, talk about your problems. You know, being with someone, being in community, connection is really so beneficial for our brain health. We think we're connecting by being on social media. We're in such a disconnected world.
0: Yeah.
31: It's so important for, you know, one-on-one. Mm-hmm.
0: You were talking, Nicole, to our producer about like challenging your brain for, you know, looking for those opportunities. We've gotten so, I mean, technology is great, but we've gotten kind of lazy. Like I put the GPS in to go home.
31: Yeah.
0: Why?
31: Yeah.
0: My brain knows how to go. What are some examples of ways that we can challenge ourselves and keep flexing those brain muscles?
1: Well, we want to keep doing that because we want to keep those parts of our brain sharp. And what we're seeing in the research is the more we default to tech, the less sharp we get in those parts of our brain. So things like, if you know where you're going, don't use the GPS, rely on your brain. Also, a tip that I use, you know, when you have to get verification codes and all those things that they send, and it makes it easy for us now. It's like copy and paste.
0: Yeah.
1: No. Take a moment, take it in, memorize it, hold it in your brain, and then put it in yourself without defaulting to
0: that. You know, free advertisement for Mahjong. I have to say, because that, you know, it's these kinds of games, whatever you're into, bridge or rummy or whatever it is, like you play a game, you have a friend, that's stacking, right?
1: Absolutely.
31: Yeah. And learning something new.
1: That's
31: really important for your brain too.
0: Yeah. A lot of people say actually like exercising with a little bit of choreography is a great thing because you're combining the physical with the mental.
1: Yeah, absolutely. Yeah. Dancing's great if you like that. With even with your kids in the kitchen or living room.
0: Do some of those TikTok videos.
1: Exactly.
0: The tweens love that, don't they?
1: Yes.
0: Yeah, when you just try to do their dances.
1: Totally embarrass ourselves.
0: I know. You have two kids now. I mean, two tweens.
31: I have tweens. Thankfully, they're not on TikTok. They're not into social media. They roll their eyes at me because I am. They're like, oh, but, you know.
0: Yeah.
31: That's what it is.
0: I mean, it is like kids do keep us young, but we talked about caregiving. You just did a wonderful night with the Elizabeth Dole Foundation. Caregivers. And that's another thing that I think that when you are caregiving in whatever capacity it may be, we don't necessarily prioritize this.
31: Yeah. And what I've learned is that it's so important to care for ourselves. And if we're not caring for ourselves, how can we care for the people that we love in our lives? So it's really important to prioritize our health, to prioritize our brain health. You know, 1 in 5 women will get Alzheimer's in versus 1 in 10 men. So, you know, at Make Time Wellness, we're really having an empowering conversation that there are actually actionable things that we can do today to support our brain tomorrow.
0: All right. It's a good conversation. We're just getting started. I'll teach you Mahjong.
31: Okay, good.
0: Okay, Emma and Nicole, thank you so much.
31: You.
0: And they'll be back a little bit later with Jenna and Chanel. Jenna's
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12: And welcome back. With Memorial Day behind us, it's now time to stock up on those summer essentials. 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She's got us covered with her favorite finds, all of them under $40. And, of course, you just scan that QR code right below me to shop along. 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
14: Hey, good
12: Let's
14: to be here.
12: Let's start with summer skincare.
14: Yeah, summer skincare. So when you're getting ready for the summer, you want your skin to be soft, smooth, and exfoliated. And this is an awesome Japanese towel from a brand called Goshi that I'm obsessed with. Okay. We use this at home, too. It's kind of a little bit better than a loofah or a brush or using a bar of soap. This is made with a mesh that's really soft, but still going to gently exfoliate your skin. Prep it a little bit better than a brush and a loofah and get it ready for summer. And I love that it's really extra large.
12: Yes.
14: So you can get your back too, which is always the hardest part sometimes.
12: And once you've exfoliated, then it's time to moisturize.
14: Moisturize. This is another Japanese beauty find. This is from Curel, which you can actually get at a drugstore here.
12: You use this?
14: I actually use this. I carry the mini version in my bag at all times. And it's great because it's a really fine mist. I'm going to spray it here. Okay. Get you guys all nice and moisturized over here behind the cameras. And it's a really fine mist, and this is great because it's made with ceramides, which dermatologists say are great for your skin barrier, and ceramides are what help your skin retain moisture. So you're not just hydrating it, you're helping it stay moisturized.
12: Sounds like everyone's talking about ceramides right now.
14: Yeah.
12: All right, so we've got our skin moisturized.
14: Yes.
12: Now we've got to protect it.
14: You've got to protect it. And we all have to wear sunscreen when we're out all summer long. But do you ever know when you need to reapply your sunscreen?
12: No.
14: Most people don't
12: Especially
14: even know.
12: With kids.
14: Especially with kids. So I texted our friend, Dr. Dendi Engelman. She's a board certified dermatologist.
12: Dendi.
14: You know her. And she said you need to apply every 2 hours or after excessive swimming or sweating.
12: Okay.
14: So keep that in mind. And this is going to help you with it. This is from Spot My UV. These are UV detection stickers. And we love these at Shop Today. Because they're purple. Purple means you're not protected. So you're going to put one on your skin. We have some photos and some B-roll of how it works. So you put it on your skin, you apply your sunscreen, and they're going to turn clear when you're protected, but then go back to purple when you need to reapply.
12: And you can use them on kids.
14: We could use it on kids, on anybody. It's a great hack for the summer.
12: This is a great way to keep your valuables safe on
14: the go. So this is a travel jewelry case. It was actually invented by a mom, and she was on Shark Tank when she lost her wedding ring at the gym. And so she wanted to create a portable jewelry case that everybody can use, and you could fit actually a lot in here. You could fit some rings, some delicate necklaces, a little bit of earrings.
12: Oh, that's
14: and
12: a
14: what's
12: great
14: genius
12: idea too.
14: Is it's so small, but then it comes with the little clasp, right? So you could attach it to your bag. You could attach it to your gym bag, your travel bag, your purse. Great for the beach, travel, on the go, all the things.
12: Lots of folks using water bottles this time of year, especially.
14: Yes.
12: How do you keep them clean?
14: Exactly. Keeping them clean is probably the hardest part. In my house, we use sippy cups, tumblers, all the things. And this is a 6-pack of bottle brush cleaners. My favorite brush is the detailer because you can really get inside those crevices, the silicone in here that gets really gross and grimy. Think about your smoothies, your electrolytes, all the things you use your bottles for. And then if you want to upgrade it, you know, when they get kind of smelly, the Bottle Bright tabs. This is genius. You put it in water, 15 to 20 minutes. Mm. It's going to fizz up. I think we have some video of how it works. And that's going to get rid of the odor. You could use it on everything.
12: This is your must pack find of the season.
14: I love this thing. We take it to the shore all the time. This is a packable beach blanket that's made to resist
12: one of those.
14: Sand and water. And so it's genius because you can fit the whole family on here. It's 9 by 10 feet. It's so lightweight. And it's somehow you just shake off the sand. It's so easy. And then you pack it right back up. So it comes with the stakes. You could use it at the beach, at the playground, at the park, all the things.
12: Oh, that's cheaper than the one we have.
14: Yeah, this one's great.
12: Last but certainly not least,
14: I
12: love it when you feature a book.
14: I
12: this
14: love
12: a great book,
14: and
12: for the summer.
14: Yes, this is such a great book for the summer. If you guys are looking for a beach read, we've got to give a shout out to Have a Great Summer from our Shop Today editor, Francesca Cacci. This
15: Thank
14: is her
15: so
14: debut
15: much.
14: Novel. It just came out yesterday.
12: I love
14: it's
12: that.
14: A dual timeline. It's set in the Jersey Shore. It's got romance. It's fun. It's nostalgic. So if you guys love rom-coms and a little bit of the beach read and romance. This is the book. It's already a top seller on Amazon.
15: Of course it is.
14: Are we surprised?
15: It just came out, so.
12: I love that.
14: Thank you guys so much. I should grab it.
12: Adriana, thank you. Thank you. To shop these picks, scan the QR code, or you can do it the old-fashioned way, today.com/shop. Oh, Savannah.
0: All right, Craig. Well, guess what? We're going to have some better for you meatballs straight from the Goop kitchen premiering here at NYC. And Gwyneth, you're going to teach us. This is a family recipe that you love.
16: It is.
0: It's delicious. We're going to have a little turkey meatball and pasta. But first, this is Today on NBC.
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0: We are back with Today Food and our very special guest this morning, Oscar winner and Goop founder and CEO Gwyneth Paltrow. 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
23: On Instagram, usually every Saturday. Sometimes I forget or I'm traveling, so I don't, but yes.
0: You really love being in the kitchen.
23: I love being in the kitchen. I find it very grounding and, you know, some people, understandably, like my mom gets very stressed out in
0: the
23: kitchen.
0: Yeah.
23: And for me, it's the opposite. Like, I feel very calm and grounded. I'm not thinking about anything else.
20: That's when I find the food's at its best, because that's when you're cooking with love, like when you're patient with it and you're enjoying the process. If you're stressed, it's like, what are you making?
0: Yeah.
20: You know, the stress transfers.
23: Right.
20: All right. So how hard is this? Where
23: this
20: do you want to start?
23: This is so not hard at all. This is just, so basically just cut some mushrooms. It can just be sort of a rough dice. It doesn't have to be too crazy.
0: You're very courageous cutting with a sharp knife on live TV.
23: I know. I was saying one time I was cutting.
20: Should I put these in?
23: Yeah, that'd be great. Thank you. Mm-hmm. Live TV, and I almost lost a finger.
0: Yes, I know. See, so that's right.
23: But it can be sort of that size, right?
0: Yep. Yeah.
23: So you want to just make sure your mushrooms are clean.
0: Okay.
23: Carson has very kindly put
20: garlic
23: them into my...
20: already went in.
23: Okay, I would have done that later, but whatever.
20: Oh, sorry, my bad.
23: Once your mushrooms are sweat, then you want the mushrooms in there. You want them to also sweat out, and then put the garlic in last couple minutes.
20: Okay, good.
23: And it you want it to look like this.
0: Oh, that's what your mash is going to look like.
23: This is what the mash is going to look like.
0: Okay, that's helpful.
23: And then you're going to take the mash and add it to the turkey. Now, we do gluten-free, grain-free turkey meatballs because at Goop Kitchen we like to offer something that's really healthy.
0: Dylan's son is gluten-free, yes, so you're getting a boat.
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23: Okay, so everything at Goop Kitchen is gluten-free, allergen-free. 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Mm. And I'm going to add about a cup of Parmesan.
20: Great.
23: You also, if you want to avoid dairy, one trick that I do is... I dice up arugula and I put it in.
0: Really?
23: Yeah.
0: That's weird.
23: It sounds weird, but it kind of adds like a nice texture to it, and it's delicious.
0: Oh, okay.
23: Okay, so thank you.
20: Mm-hmm.
23: Egg is going to bind it up. We've got some basil. We've got
20: parsley.
0: Oregano.
20: Some herbs.
23: Thank you very much.
20: You've got it.
23: And then you're going to, if I was doing this at home, I would do it with my hands, but I don't have a sink and...
20: What is the Goop Kitchen exactly? I know there's a bunch of spots in LA. It's new to New York, but is it just like a restaurant or?
23: It's takeout and delivery only.
20: Okay.
23: Essentially, like, we started it to help busy working parents to be able to feel really good about takeout for their families. So we have like a whole rotisserie menu, a pizza menu, and
3: okay,
23: then...
3: Okay, wait, we have 30 seconds.
23: Oh, sorry.
5: What? Is that true?
3: But wait, you marinate.
5: We haven't
3: first.
5: Done anything
3: Don't
5: yet.
3: You marinate your...
23: So then,
3: I mean, not marinate, eating. Refrigerate.
23: Yeah. You want to shape your meatballs?
3: Yes.
23: Stick them in the fridge so they retain...
3: For 8 hours.
23: It doesn't have to be eight,
3: oh,
23: by
3: okay,
23: the way.
3: Okay.
23: Then you want to bung them in an oven, like yes. 400 degrees for okay. about 15 minutes. Then, okay, the sauce, this is chili flakes, onion, garlic. Oh, you want to put in your
5: this is delicious,
23: paste.
5: Guys.
23: Tomato
5: it works
23: paste,
5: out in the
23: yeah.
5: end. Don't worry about it.
23: Until it gets nice and...
5: Finest recipe oh, online.
3: Duke then, Kitchen, New York City. And then
23: so
3: what?
23: Good. I ran out of time.
3: I know.
5: It's, all right.
3: It's our fault.
5: No, your fault.
23: But how good is it?
5: Thanks, Gwyneth.
12: Yummy.
3: Delicious.
5: Quick check your news and weather now.
6: People that watch the Today Show aren't just watching a show. They're people that are in the family. They're in our family.
12: They're allowing us into their homes every morning.
6: When we go out there and we get to meet people and they say, I love you, you feel like family. I always say, we feel like your family too. That's how we feel.
12: And they're so excited to be there. We get excited. We feed off that energy.
6: They're the reason we get up in the morning. It's the excitement of being part of something that's bigger than you.

0: morning on the third hour of today, Moonshot. 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
0: Good morning, everyone, and welcome to the third hour of today. I am Dylan here alongside Craig and our friend Savannah Sellers sitting
4: good
0: in while
4: morning.
0: Al is off on yet another adventure.
4: Yes.
0: We are going to check in with him in just a few minutes. You've been here on a Wednesday before,
4: oh,
0: right?
4: Oh, yeah. Bring
0: okay,
4: out our little guy. Bring out our camel.
0: Yeah. What day is it?
4: It's hump day.
5: What day is it, Mike?
6: Look at that guy.
5: We should name the camel.
0: What would you name
4: him?
5: I don't know. We should window.
0: Craig the camel?
5: Window Wednesday? Like something with a W for Wednesday.
4: I like that.
5: Yeah. We could do better. Okay. I'm just workshopping.
4: Wilmer.
5: Windy. Windy.
0: Windy.
4: Windy.
0: Could be a female camel.
4: Windy. Oh, I like that.
0: How do you tell if a camel's a male or female?
4: No, what?
0: I don't
5: is
0: know.
5: Is that a joke?
0: It sounded like it was starting off as a joke, and then I just realized.
5: I got a pretty good idea of how we could tell.
0: We begin this hour.
4: Windy's good, though.
0: We begin this hour with that major announcement from NASA. They just revealed plans for its future mission to the moon.
5: Yes, the space agency is setting quite the ambitious goal to establish a permanent base on the moon. Get this. Within just a matter of years.
7: It all begins in a few months with the delivery of some critical equipment. NBC's Tom Costello covers space for us. Hey, Tom, what are they saying?
8: I'm going to be opening up the Moon Bureau for NBC News. It's going to be epic. I'm telling you. Listen, this is going to start this fall, just a few months away. NASA is going to be launching the first of dozens of robotic missions to send landers and rovers right there to the moon. And they're going to test navigation and communication systems to see what works, what doesn't work on the moon. They're going to put up cell towers. They're going to put up internet access. NASA is hoping to have that permanent outpost on the moon with astronauts in just 5 to 6 years. And then, oh, by the way, how about Mars?
9: We are really just getting started.
10: For NASA, a giant leap in the modern space race. The agency rolling out its aggressive plan to set up a permanent presence on the moon.
1: We envision the moon base to be hundreds of square miles.
10: A base that, along with housing astronauts, will include lunar vehicles to explore and both solar and nuclear power stations.
1: We're in the business of expanding our horizons, doing the near impossible.
10: NASA plans to build out in three phases, with the first robotics set to land on the moon starting this year. Using a lander from Blue Origin, NASA will deliver rovers and drones contracted from other private companies. That mission will scout landing sites near the lunar South Pole, where NASA believes there may be water ice. By 2029, the actual base will start to take shape, with the first astronauts set to live and work on the moon by 2032.
1: We want to learn, we want to experiment, and we're going to build on the knowledge.
10: Among the challenges for a permanent human presence on the moon, exposure to radiation, temperatures that can vary dramatically, and micrometeorites constantly raining down.
11: The crew health is always, their safety is our number one concern.
10: NASA Administrator Jared Isaacman says the ultimate goal actually is far beyond Earth and the moon.
12: That will be necessary for when we send astronauts to Mars, plant the stars and stripes, build the outpost there, and then be able to bring them back home safely to tell us about it.
10: The ambitious new timeline coming just weeks after the Artemis II crew returned from their record-setting flyby.
13: There is a nice crater right at the South Pole.
10: Mission specialist Christina Cook shared on Today that their journey and future NASA missions are all part of answering a more existential question. Could there be life outside of our own planet?
14: Going back to the moon, taking what we learned there to learn about how all solar systems form, going to Mars where we might find evidence of past life in our own. It's pretty exciting stuff.
8: Guys, listen to this. As you know, China is also aiming for the moon, right? And so NASA plans to kind of establish a perimeter around the U.S. base on the moon. If this is hearkening like to that Apollo, what was it called? the Apple series, sorry, about the conflict on the moon. This kind of feels like we're laying the groundwork for marking out our territory on the moon. And by the way, the Artemis 3 mission next year, orbiting the Earth, not the moon. They're going to announce the astronauts for that in just 2 weeks, guys.
5: Oh, wow. Just 2 weeks.
6: So exciting to watch as this plays out.
15: Right. Yeah. And also when the astronauts get called up, it's so cool to see these videos and everything and their reaction. Tom Costello, thank you so much.
5: All right. Okay. From the moon to our buddy Al soaking up the sun down in Florida. He is down at the Today Cafe, University of
6: Seriously. Not Al's moon.
5: No, it's not Al's moon. No moon from Al. God. He's joined by a nice crowd there, though. Hey, before we get to the reason you're there, we know you love to talk space. What do you think about the moon-based plans from NASA?
16: I got to tell you, I think it's fantastic. Mm. I mean, I just think it's just, first of all, the idea that when we get there, there will already be Wi-Fi. That's amazing. We'll be able to stream Peacock on the moon. I'm very excited.
6: Always selling.
5: Nice. Always.
6: Al, I can't believe it's been a year since we were all down in Orlando for the launch of Universal's Epic Universe. So what can you tell us what's going on at the park since the past year?
16: Well, kind of cool.

0: why we're here. It's a secret mission, which we will debut a little bit later this summer. But in the meantime, I have something that I do have. We have a world premiere here. You're going to meet the first two minions, new minions.
1: Bring them on.
0: Come on in, boys. What? We've got new minions. We've got Henry. Here's Henry. And here's James. How are you, boys? Good to see you. And they are going to be in the new movie, Minions and Monsters. So it's all coming up this summer. It's a big summer here at Universal. Yes, Minions and Monsters.
1: Which one's which again?
0: Well, you know what? Pete Breen, could you come over here? Our senior producer, Pete Breen, came here. Pete Breen, ladies and gentlemen. Pete, tell us how...
1: He's so funny.
0: Already regretting this.
2: Tell us how
0: do we tell them apart?
3: All right. Henry has two eyes, two syllables. Henry.
2: Oh, good.
0: Yes.
3: James has one syllable.
0: Uh-huh.
3: James.
0: And you just poked him in the eye. I'm so sorry, Henry.
2: Minion
0: abuse. We will not stand for that.
1: Wow. I love it. Well, welcome to the party.
0: Anyway, very exciting. James. Good time.
2: Oh,
0: thank you. There you go. All right. Minions, baby. Minions!
1: Minions and Pete Breen.
2: Henry.
1: Minions and Pete.
4: James. Thank you, Al. Because Al has one syllable but two eyes.
1: That's true. But don't confuse yourself.
4: I know.
1: Roku would make a great minion.
2: Yeah, he could like hang with them.
1: Oh my God,
2: sure.
1: A great minion.
2: Similar vibe.
0: Hey, Dylan, what was the punchline to the camera joke?
1: Oh, yeah.
4: I don't know.
1: Not suitable for television.
4: I'm workshopping it. Like
1: not
4: something
1: suitable.
4: With like Fergie's lovely lady lumps.
1: And there you go.
2: Oh.
1: There you go.
4: We're trying to figure it out.
1: There you go.
2: I'll let you know, Al.
4: I'll get back
1: to you. Safe travels. Sorry, Henry. Sorry, James.
4: Still to come this morning. Aren't you glad you're here, Dr. John? He's here to share with us some important summer reminders from beating the heat to food safety and more to prepare you for the months ahead. And then we are catching up with Homeland and million star Damian Lewis. I apologize. We are sharing his new movie about the weather forecast that changed history. We'll be right back.
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6: 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Just the shows, music, and news you love anytime you want. Try it now and thank us later.
1: Well, since it is starting to feel like summer around much of the country, today's checklist we've decided to devote to sharing some important reminders to keep you and your loved ones safe while spending time outside. We brought in the very best, NBC News medical contributor, Dr. John Torres, to help us out. Before we dig into things related to summer, we should note the American Cancer Society just updated their colorectal cancer guidelines. So let's start there. What's changed?
9: And they did. They updated them this morning. The reason they did that is they want everybody to get some kind of colon cancer screening between the ages of 45 and 75, as long as you still have 10 years life expectancy. Now, we have the DNA test, the RNA test, those stool-based tests mm-hmm. that you can use. They still want you to look at those. Colonoscopy by far is the gold standard. Get that. But they know some people either can't or don't want to get those. And so now they're saying you can get these blood tests.
1: Okay.
9: They're not quite as accurate, but it, as they say, they want you to get something. And so definitely at least look at getting those. If those are positive, then you need to get a colonoscopy to follow up. Bottom line, get some kind of test.
1: Any test is the best test.
9: Any test, the best test is a test you get.
1: And we should probably also know that these guidelines are if you don't have a family history.
9: Right. That blood test is if you're low risk.
1: Right. All right. Let's talk about getting outside now. Temperatures start to rise. What should people be doing?

0: to keep themselves safe.
1: And with climate change, it's going to keep going up and you're going to get hot. And we have heat waves throughout the year. So you want to make sure you stay as safe as possible. So you want to go ahead and hopefully you have an AC or you have some way of installing an AC. Also, every state has what's called LIHEAP, and that is an agency that can help you get air conditioning if you can't afford it.
0: Okay.
1: They can look at income-based.
0: Every state?
1: Every state has them. It's a government agency. It's a federal agency that's in every state. Fans, there is debate on fans because most people say above 95, you don't want to use a fan because it could turn into a convection oven, basically.
0: Oh.
1: So you want to be careful there. And so below 95 or below 90, depending on who you listen to, you can use fans. Cool showers can certainly cool you off. You can go to areas where sometimes they open up malls or movie theaters. You can do that. Stay hydrated. Can't overemphasize that. Light clothes, especially breezy clothes.
0: Yep.
1: Look at people in the desert, what they wear. Those are things that can keep you cool. And avoid outdoor activity, especially between 10 and 4-ish when it's really hot.
0: Okay. Good tips.
2: All right, Dr. John, besides heat waves, there's also flash flooding, fires, hurricanes. What other natural disasters should we be preparing for?
1: And just about anything you can have happen out there. I had to evacuate years ago because of a wildfire. Ooh. And so any of these things can happen. You never know when they're going to happen, so you want to be prepared. And so number one, know your area. Know what kind of things you might be susceptible to. I live in Colorado. We're not going to get flooding where I live, but we're going to get wildfires. We're going to get blizzards, those kinds of things. Other places, hurricanes or floods. So know what it is. Listen to alerts. Every phone, whether it's an Android or an iPhone, you can set it so you can get alerts from the community. And that's important to have that because if there is an alert, you want to know ahead of time. Stock food and water. Now, this is something people are going to go, wait, that seems like a lot. 2 weeks of food, 2 weeks of water. Water, they say a gallon per person per day. So if you have a family of four, that is 56 gallons. That's a huge drum of water. But you might be without help for a couple of weeks, so be careful.
2: And what should be in a go bag?
1: So in a go bag, you want to make sure that you have the water again, you know, something in case you have to run off with it, that you have water, you can do a little bit. Non-perishable food, and especially if you have packets, you know, that's great. If you have cans, you want to make sure you have a can opener.
0: Yeah.
1: Otherwise, it's not going to be very helpful. A radio, the crank kind are the best because you can go ahead and use those whether you have batteries or chargers. Flashlight, first aid kit. Make sure it's robust enough to take care of you and your family. And then a whistle. Can't overemphasize that because if you need help, three whistles is kind of the SOS to alert. So you can whistle, yes, and just let people know.
2: All right, back to the fun things, the backyard barbecues.
1: Exactly.
2: But there are some safety issues, especially when the heat is on.
1: Exactly. And that's one of the things. You want to make sure that everybody stays healthy as possible. You don't want anybody leaving and getting food poisoning and remembering your 4th of July barbecue because everybody got sick. So clean the surfaces. Make sure your hands are clean. Don't use the meat tray, the meat block to do any kind of vegetables or anything. Keep everything separate. Wash produce. Even though it's pre-washed, you still want to wash it just to make sure. If you're grilling something, supervise the grill because it's easy for a child, especially to get up there or for it to tip over and cause somebody to get burned. You want to be extra careful. And then leftovers. After 2 hours, you want to chill the leftovers. You want to leave them out longer than that because that's when food poisoning can set in.
2: Gross.
3: All right. Come on over. Let's talk ticks and bugs.
1: TikTok.
3: I'm very paranoid. Tell us.
1: So, and ticks are bad right now. They're moving into a lot of areas they weren't.
3: Yeah.
1: Everybody thinks about Lyme disease, but there's Rocky Mountain spotted fever, ehrlichiosis, babesiosis, all these different tick-borne illnesses. And so you want to especially keep ticks away and mosquitoes as well. And so wear long pants and shirts because that means that they can't get inside your clothing and crawl up your leg. Mm-hmm. I call it the Urkel moment. Stick your pants into your socks when you're hiking around.
3: All right, there you
1: because
3: go.
1: Because that'll keep it from getting
3: stylish
1: inside.
3: Too.
1: It's very stylish. Light colors. The reason you want light colors, there's a theory that they might distract the bugs and they might not get on as much.
3: Okay.
1: But it's mainly that way you can see them if they're crawling on you because they are dark.
3: Yep.
1: Bug repellent, DEET, Picaridin on the skin. You can get permethrin in your clothing itself, and that can certainly help. Stay on trails. Tall grass, tall bushy areas, there's a lot of bugs there. And standing water, even a thimble full of water can have 300 mosquito eggs in it, so you want to be very careful.
3: I hate that fact. You told us that earlier. Okay, all right. Finally, a couple swim tips for us.
1: And this is one of my big things. You know, first and foremost, if you're out swimming, never swim alone. Always swim with somebody because you never know. You could cramp up and you need help. It might not be the water. It might be you. And so you want to be careful. Stay near the lifeguards. They usually have safe zones they want you to swim in. Pay attention to those because that's what they're going to be looking at. And so you want to make sure you're okay and your kids. Keep track of your kids at all times, especially if you're in a pool area. You want to make sure that you keep as much track of them as you can. And that's one of the things, again, with children, you want to pay attention, pretend you're a lifeguard, and watch them for every 15 minutes. I have a great dad joke for camels.
0: Oh. Give it to us.
1: Where do you park camels?
0: Ooh, where?
1: In the Camelot.
3: Oh.
1: There you go.
2: And that's why I
3: said
2: that.
3: Thank you.
0: That is why he's our chief medical correspondent and not on tour. Coming up, award-winning actor Damian Lewis.
2: Not impressed.
0: It was like your camera's up. Yeah. But he is going to talk to us about his tense new World War II drama. We'll also look back at some of his other iconic roles as well. And then later, we're going to celebrate AAPI businesses with some fun finds, everything from food to beauty and more when the third hour of today comes right.
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0: Golden Globe winning actor who has lit up the screen in some iconic shows.
1: Yeah, we all remember Damian Lewis from his role as Marine Sergeant Nicholas Brody in the thrilling series Homeland. Then he went on to play rule-bending hedge fund manager Bobby Axelrod in Billions. Come on.
2: Well, now Damian is back on the big screen in the new film called Pressure. It takes us back to World War II in the hours leading up to the D-Day invasion. Damian plays the famed British Field Marshal Bernard Monty Montgomery, who refuses to let a little rain ruin his battle plans.
3: If the storms come tonight, then they may burn themselves off by Monday. If they come tomorrow, then the weather will be exactly as I described.
4: We must go regardless. This moment demands judgment shaped by actual battlefield experience. We can't risk another exercise tiger. My men are ready and primed for the big match. Get them onto the beaches somehow, anyhow. Leave the rest to me.
2: Damian, good morning. I don't know if it's
4: very stern.
2: Yes. Between the conversation, the ticking clock in the background, like your heart just can't help but start racing there. But this is all based on a true event. I mean, these heated discussions were real. What was it like filming these?
5: It was fantastic. First of all, it was amazing being with this incredible cast, Brendan and Andrew and Kerry Condon and Chris Messina. It was incredible. We were all in this one house, so we were kind of all dormed in together for, the period.
2: Oh, so cool. Nice.
5: Amish, and then, but we were learning about this same as you, The Brits love to talk about the weather. So when someone said we're going to make a movie about the weather, I'm in. It's amazing. 72 hours just before D-Day, where Eisenhower, Eichert had this terrible catastrophe where he'd done a practice dummy run had deployed real live ammo. The whole thing had gone wrong, and a bunch of U.S. soldiers had died just in this practice exercise. And then this guy was sort of flown in by Churchill, says, "This is the weatherman. We need to get a weather forecast if we're going to, launch the largest Allied invasion in history. We need to know what the weather's going to be like." And then it's a sort of David and Goliath story about this ordinary guy standing up to these giants of the Second World War, Monty and Eisenhower.
0: Speaking truth to power.
5: Yeah, that's it.
1: Well, it's also really cool for fans. 25 years ago, you were with Andrew Scott in another World War II production.
5: Yeah.
1: You did Band of Brothers.
5: I know.
1: What was it like to be back for this?
5: It's incredible to have won the Second World War twice. I feel very privileged. Band of Brothers was one of my great, experiences ever. And I feel very, very blessed to have been part of that. But, so while they're plotting when to go, when the weather is going to be okay to launch the invasion across the channel, the paratroopers, 101st Easy Regiment, Easy Company being one of them, were being dropped in behind enemy lines in the early hours of June 6th at night and missing their drop zones everywhere because of weather conditions.
1: Yeah.
5: And there's just a little scene, myself and Andrew, from 25 years ago, and he's a nervous young soldier. He's lost, and Captain Winters is just saying, "We're going to be okay. Everything, just follow me. We'll get ourselves to the right place." And unfortunately, Andrew gets blown up 30 seconds later, pretty much.
0: Not a spoiler.
5: Anyway, there you go. That's war as hell.
0: A lot of folks, myself included, just fell in love with you during Homeland. And you and Claire Danes actually reunited a couple of months ago, if I'm not mistaken. I think we've got some footage of that. Take a look.
6: Remind me, Claire, was Homeland, did it ever win for Ensemble?
7: No, it did not. We even had Timothy Chalamet on our show. Where do you think he learned how to handle the stress of a softie movie?
8: We made you, Timothy. Just saying.
0: Yes, you did. Yes, you did. What was it like getting back together with Claire? And did Timothy Chalamet at least acknowledge that you did help make it?
1: He made him.
5: There's a whole other story here. I don't know how much to get into
0: it. No, get into all of it.
5: I was down in I'm going to get so much flack for this, but it was in North Carolina, and I called my agent in L.A., and I said, you've got to come down and see this young dude who's acting in this show. I think you're going to love him, and I don't think he has representation yet, et cetera, et cetera, et cetera. And my agent at the time, Brian, came down, fell in love with him, said, I think he's got all the stuff. This is amazing.
0: Yeah.
5: And right at that moment, had the rights to call me by your name. With his partner, a guy called Peter.
0: Yeah.
5: And they said, we just met this guy, Luca Guadagnino. Maybe you'd like to meet him.
1: Oh, my goodness.
5: And they, and off he went into Call Me By Your Name.
0: So wait a minute.
5: I'm taking 15% of everything Timothy has. To this day.
0: That wasn't hyperbole at all. You did get,
1: That's amazing.
5: Can we say it here?
0: Yeah.
5: I made Chalamet.
0: You made Chalamet. Damian Lewis, it's been verified.
1: Thank you so much for being here.
0: Yeah.
1: We love your music, too, by the way.
2: Don't miss Pressure from our sister company, Focus Features. It is in theaters on Friday. And by the way, Damian is also releasing a new album, Sweet Chaos, next week.
0: Timothy Chalamet is actually on the line. He wants to respond. No, I'm kidding.
5: Yeah, get him off.
1: He's invoked. Damian, that was awesome. Thanks. Still to come, fun finds from AAPI-owned businesses, from beach fashion to beauty and more. And on Today Food, we're getting ready for summer with two sweet recipes to keep you cool. We'll be right back.
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1: 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And here to walk us through them is lifestyle expert Amy E. Goodman. Amy, welcome back.
2: I'm so delighted to be with you guys. And as a super proud Japanese American featuring these amazing fun finds by AAPI founders, we have to dive right in. There's so many great stories.
1: Popcorn.
2: Yeah, so this is started by Charlene and Vince Lee, and it's called Eatable. It's their gourmet popcorn. They were looking for a cleaner snack, so all clean ingredients and really fun flavors from birthday pop, and marrying their love of drinking cocktails with poppin' champagne, poppin' rosé all day, which features a caramel flavor, and then of course the very favorite chocolate espresso martini featuring milk chocolate. Such delicious snacking, adding the pop back to popcorn.
0: I love a good jerky. What's the story?
2: Yeah, so this is founded by Eugene Kang. He was on a road trip when he found this delicious handcrafted jerky. He tracked down the owner, bought the company on the spot, 22 years of age, and thus Archer Meat Snacks was born.
1: These
2: are clean proteins, again, using it's so great. Right now we have all the thing going on with the protein. So these are wonderful meat sticks, both available in the mini and the full size. I love the minis as a sports mom. You can hand them to your kids when they're running off into their sports.
11: A little protein to get them.
2: And it's gluten-free. And most of the line is also zero sugar. They also have some jerkies as well.
11: It's delicious.
2: Yeah. Grass-fed beef.
11: matcha.
12: Yeah, so this is Dream Tea NYC. Yes, it really is. So this founder was actually born in Shanghai. During the pandemic, all of us were craving those comfort things from our home. So she was craving green tea that she could not find here. And thus, Annie Norton, born Dream Tea NYC. So she has three main things of her business. The first is the ceremonial grade matcha, which is from Kagoshima, Japan. Very smooth, very creamy, very palatable to a Western palate for the lattes. Mm-hmm. She also has custom blends, so you can literally create your own blend. She created this Today Show blend, osmanthus flower, green tea sencha, and also peach. Very bright, very fruity, mm-hmm. very floral. You can drink it hot or cold. And then she has some pre-blended mixes. I wanted to say the customized blends start at $30 for the sachets, $40 for the loose tea, and then you've got, you know, your breakfast blend and your sleep blend
13: hair
12: as well.
13: Care, yeah.
12: Yeah, so right now it really is all about scalp care and beauty. So this is Narca hair care, founded by Day Choi. You're using the energizing Jennifer Yen, and this, you're using that kind of the energizing scalp stimulating, and then you mix it in. So she actually, Jennifer Yen, started her company where it features Asian superfoods that are fermented. Mm. So things like rice water and algae, papaya, ginger, and other ingredients. And there's, you've got the shampoo, there's a conditioner, there's also a soothing scalp serum, which helps calm a strepped scalp, and also an exfoliator, which helps lift off the extra buildup. You can all use all four products to get your scalp health back where you need
0: more
12: to.
0: Hair care. More.
12: Yeah, yes. So this is actually from Narca.
11: Hair
12: so this
11: mascara.
12: Is, yeah, it's from
11: the flyaways
12: South Korea. Yes. It's actually, no, this is a dry shampoo. So what's so amazing about it, in a tube, and it's actually clear. So you're not going to have that white cast from the powder, because when you're using a dry shampoo, you don't have time to shampoo your hair, so you barely have time to get the powder out. So yeah, so that's from Narca Hair Care and founded by Day Choi out of South Korea.
13: Okay, I'm going to need that.
12: Yes. And so when it comes to your swimwear, this is called Dippin' Daisies. It has quite a heartwarming story. Founder, so Elaine Tran was studying chemistry in college when her mom suddenly passed away, and she had to like take over her Dippin' Daisies swimwear business. So this is sustainable swimwear. Elaine dove right in. She didn't know a thing about running a business, but all of the, you know, the fabrications are sustainable, cheeky designs. When you go to her website,
13: cheeky.
12: It absolutely feels like, you know, live proud, embrace your body, enjoy who you are. And we even have Ken shorts too, starting at $40.
0: Yeah. Look
12: at
0: that.
12: Which are really fab. Yes.
13: I love that pattern.
12: I think those will look great on you, Chris.
13: Here we go.
12: And
13: Amy.
12: She's super size inclusive, up to 3X. Can't say enough about this amazing brand. So if you're thinking, oh, I want to take the trip, time to get the swimwear to match.
13: Love
12: Thank
13: you so much.
12: Great picks.
11: Thank you.
12: Yeah.
11: All right, coming up in Today Food, two cool, sweet, refreshing desserts, no special equipment needed. And then later, the All-American Rejects are going to swing by Studio 1A for a special performance.
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11: We are getting getting into the summer spirit on Today Food with refreshing sweet treats to stay cool. So here to show us how is Sarah Fennell, known to millions online as Broma Bakery. She's also the author of the cookbook Sweet Tooth. Good morning, Sarah. Ooh. Welcome back.
15: Good morning. You're so excited to be here, you guys.
11: Welcome. Tiramisu is my favorite dessert, but we're putting a little spin on it.
15: We are. So we're doing a no-bake tiramisu icebox cake.
11: Okay.
15: So an icebox cake is basically like a cake that you put in the fridge. It's from the 1930s. Mm-hmm. And this one has a whipped cream with a mascarpone addition to give it that tiramisu flavor.
11: Okay.
15: So right here, we just have our whipped cream. You can stir this. Here, I can show you guys this way too. So we have whipped cream. Just stir it up with some sugar until it gets nice and soft. And then I'll have you put in this mascarpone cream.
11: Okay.
15: So what's so nice about this too is the mascarpone really helps to stabilize whipped cream. You know when you're making whipped cream and then it just deflates?
11: Yes.
15: Here, the mascarpone keeps it nice for like, this is so good,
11: Sarah. To fold it in.
15: You don't have to fold it,
11: throw it right in there.
15: So that goes, once you have that, then again, tiramisu, we need a little coffee situation.
0: Not to jump ahead, this ice cream is legit.
15: Oh my God.
11: That's the next one. Okay. You're like a puppy who just saw a squirrel.
15: So we have coffee in here. We'll add a little bit of rum.
0: Ice cream.
15: The rum, if you want to omit, you can, but I like the little boozy moment and a little bit of sugar.
11: To it.
15: And then if you want to take some of these graham crackers, homemade graham crackers,
11: so you're going to dip it right in. Yep.
15: And just very quickly, and then you put them into a pan.
11: Okay.
15: And we're basically going to layer that up with that mascarpone whipped cream.
11: Put that on top. And just multiple layers.
15: Exactly. So we got that going in. Just do a little zoop, zoop, zoop, zoop, zoop.
11: And then it's freezer?
15: It can be freezer or fridge. So that's the fun thing about icebox cake. If you keep it in the fridge, it has almost like a cake-like texture as it soaks. Those cookies soak in.
11: Right, like this.
15: But then if you put it in the freezer, it gets an ice cream texture, too. So you can do it either way.
0: I'll
11: eat this. Now let's get back to the ice cream.
15: Yes. Okay, so ice cream. So now we're doing a peach crumble ice cream.
0: It's the peach.
15: Yes. So it's basically like if a peach crisp had a baby with a scoop of vanilla ice cream. And what's so fun about this recipe, it's no churn, too, so you don't need an ice cream maker.
11: Okay, how do you do that? That tiramisu is delicious.
15: It's so good. Thank you so much. I can't wait to have a bite myself. Okay, so in here, we have brown sugar, we have flour, we have butter, and we're basically going to make our crumble topping.
11: Okay.
15: This is just like a crumbly, crispy topping that you're going to put into the oven for about 15 minutes.
11: Okay.
16: Wow.
15: And then while that's going, you'll see,
16: Craig's
15: you guys
16: is like gone.
15: No, I love it.
0: But wait, I'm lactose intolerant.
11: I know, you don't even eat ice cream.
15: Oh, stop.
11: It's going to be a...
15: Then this right here, we have some brown sugar and then a little bit of water to thin it out. If you want to put some rum in as well.
11: Just a little
15: bit of booziness in the summer is fun. Then you can put in these peaches. You can do frozen peaches, fresh peaches, whatever you want. Cook that down for about 15 minutes.
11: Okay, so it'll get a little syrupy?
15: Yes.
16: Frozen or fresh?
15: Yes, whichever you want.
0: Want to give her the peach quiz?
15: What's a peach quiz?
16: I don't know.
0: Do you know which state is responsible for producing?
11: Nobody cares. Nobody knows. It's South Carolina.
0: No.
15: What?
0: South Carolina.
15: I'm sorry.
0: South Carolina produces
15: formal peaches. Oh my gosh, I didn't know this.
11: Wow.
15: Okay, so then
11: this is the new every day here.
15: Again in here.
11: Condensed milk.
15: Okay. So this is a two-ingredient ice cream base. So, you know, making homemade ice cream is great, but who has an ice cream machine in their house? So this mimics that texture. It's literally...
11: Wait, sorry, what was first?
15: Whipped cream.
11: And then sweet condensed milk.
15: That's it. We'll add, if we want some flavor, add a little vanilla.
11: Okay.
15: A little salt. And then we basically layer this up in here.
11: Okay.
15: So we have our mixed up peaches that have just been beautifully cooked down with our crumble topping. Mm. Oh, whip this. I gotta make sure I don't get any on
11: it. But don't deflate
16: it. I'm amazed that turns into ice cream.
15: All right. So we scoop this in. Maybe I'll use this. And then we're just using a regular quart container. Yes, and you think about it. I mean, this kind of has the texture of melted ice cream, you know?
11: Let me just make all these layers. All right, I'm going to eat this. Layers. Thank you so much.
0: How long do you keep that? I'll ask this.
15: 8 hours in the freezer.
0: Okay.
11: Yeah. This is so great. Thank you so much.
16: It's totally ice cream.
11: It is really good. For these recipes, head to today.com/food. Coming up, we have a dirty little secret to share. The All-American Rejects are here to rock Studio 1A when we come right back. Oh, this is phenomenal.
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0: All right, this new album, Sandbox, what can folks expect?
1: It's been a while, so I think we've grown a little bit since then. Okay. And, we've been doing these house parties all over the United States the last year, and I think so getting eye level with our fans again really inspired a record that we're proud of.
0: Let's go.
2: Awesome. Congratulations.
0: Thank you for jamming out with us tomorrow in the third hour of Today. Author and comedian David Sedaris is going to stop by.
3: Ooh. Coming up on Jenna
4: love
3: and Janelle,
4: sister.
3: Emma Heming Willister.
0: Just love his sister.
4: Yeah.
5: Funny. Very funny.
3: To help protect your brain health.
0: We'll see. Come back tomorrow. Don't be weird at all.
5: Sister.
6: She didn't say his mom.
7: Good morning. Welcome to Today. We'll start with our breaking news.
0: Start with the weather this morning.
8: Temperatures start to warm up. That's your latest weather. Pop star.
9: Hey, welcome. This is Pop star.
10: I started dancing. Yeah. I loved it.
11: 3, 2, 1.
0: Wait, why don't we stop?
12: My best life is here at the Today Show.
0: Yeah. Summer energy on the plaza. Next level.
11: Thanks, ladies.
0: We'll just get started, folks.
8: Best time of the morning.

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1: From the heart of New York City,
2: it's Today with Jenna
1: and Chanel.
0: We got it. Yeah, we're shining today.
1: With today's guest, author and advocate Emma Hemming Willis.
0: Everything feels all right with Jenna and Chanel. We're shining today.
3: Kind of with some cheer.
4: Yeah. Hey, everybody. It is Wednesday. It's May the 27th. We're just walking into the middle of the week. You know what I'm saying?
3: Yeah, I don't know why I just did that.
4: Because we're walking in.
3: Okay, we're walking into the week.
4: Oh, I saw something last night on Instagram about you that was so beautiful and moving. And you had this really incredible conversation. I didn't know Anderson Cooper has this beautiful podcast on grief.
5: He does. He has a podcast that's called All There Is. And the thing I admire about Anderson Cooper is, and I've told him this, the work that he has done up until now before grief has been enough.
4: Yeah,
5: I mean, he's, you know, been in this site of war and, you know, all this.
4: He's an incredible journalist.
5: And so what I truly admire about him is that this has been such a huge part of his life, his own grief. And now he is in some ways paying it forward, if you will, by he's being so open and also asking a lot of us to share.
4: Yeah.
5: And so when he asked me to do it, I said yes.
4: Yes.
5: Yeah.
4: And y'all had a really powerful conversation. There was actually so many parts that moved me. And the part that I watched last night was about your beloved grandmother. And I loved that.
5: Yeah. You know, the truth of the matter, I say that all the time. The truth of the matter is, when Uche was sick, I remember being, you know, so down. I would take the train to hospice. I was trying to get the kids to school. I mean, it was very difficult, and I couldn't find a way to heal or just to feel better. It was just so heavy, and it didn't feel sustainable.
4: Yeah.
5: And a friend of mine, a lot of you guys, if you're in New York, you know, Dave Price, he's a meteorologist at the New York affiliate or NBC affiliate here in New York. He sent me this podcast, All There Is, and it was Anderson Cooper and Steve Colbert.
4: Mm.
5: And that interview with the two of them, it wasn't even an interview, that conversation about grief changed my life.
4: Wow.
5: So much so that after he sent it to me, I sent it to other friends who are caretaking or who have lost family members. I mean, it just was
4: What did they talk about?
5: Well, Stephen Colbert has such a beautiful way of reconciling his grief. It's a part of you, and he made me realize that it will always be a part of us, but you don't have to be afraid of it. You can deal with it and wrestle with it, but also that you can have your humor and your joy, like that whole concept of holding two things. I learned that from the conversation with Stephen Colbert and Anderson Cooper. And so because it was so helpful to me, I felt like then it's now my turn in so many ways. And, you know, if I can just maybe help one person, I got a call. And I didn't listen to it until this weekend. I got a call from one of my best friends in life. She lost her grandmother, and her mom lost her mom, obviously. And she called me, and she said, hey, I want to tell you, I woke up at 3 o'clock this morning, and my mom, who has never listened to a podcast a day in her life, was listening to the podcast. And she said, please tell Chanel that just really helped me.
4: Oh, that's so beautiful.
5: And so she cried about it, and I cried about it, and I thought, okay, that is why.
4: You did it.
5: I share.
4: Yeah.
5: Yeah, it's not easy for me.
4: Well, should we look? No, it's not.
5: Yeah.
4: But if we can, let's look a clip of this conversation.
5: Okay. I was sitting on a beach in Jamaica, and my girlfriend was like, it's okay to cry. I think it was the first time I had just like really let it go. And I just said, where are you? Like, where are you? Like, are you okay? And where are you? And all of a sudden, and we are in the middle of the ocean. It was like this rock, and we took a picture of it. And here comes this like yellow butterfly. And we both went, and we were like, and then and she was like, is that you, Uche? And I said, oh my God, no, stop it. And she was like, no, just, if it's you or if it's like anything that Chanel needs to know, like, just let her know that you're okay. Can you come back? I said, Mia, a butterfly is not coming back. And sure enough, and we're like, and I was like, oh my God.
4: Oh my gosh, how beautiful is that? And now you see them all the time.
5: Do you remember when we were in Jamaica?
4: Yes.
5: And I told you guys and I told the viewers, and I remember Jen and I, we were just talking, and then we heard the audience go, you know, and there it was.
4: And remember when we were also on that tram?
5: Oh my gosh.
4: And there were yellow butterflies?
5: I forgot about that.
4: Yeah.
5: Yeah, I see it as comfort. Listen, before all of this, you know me.
4: Yeah.
5: If you were to talk about signs or anything, I'd have been like, ugh. But now I see it differently. I think whatever brings you comfort.
4: Well, and I think that's why this conversation and also the conversation you heard with Stephen Colbert was so powerful is it did bring you comfort.
5: It did.
4: It brought you hope. It brought you this, like, we're all going to grieve, you know, in different times of our lives. But this possibility, like, you're going to be okay.
5: You're going to be okay.
4: You're going to grieve and you're going to be okay.
5: So I hope if you're watching and you're part of this darn club that you see me and you know that we are going to be okay.
4: Yes. And listen to the full conversation because there was the part that I watched last night about your grandmother was so beautiful.
5: Thank you.
4: And a tribute to her.
5: Thank you. So shout out to Anderson Cooper. It's all there is. You can, wherever you get your podcast, you'll find the conversation.
4: Such a beautiful one.
5: I love it. Okay, speaking of conversations, here's a topic that we believe in. Apparently, dinner dates are back.
4: Yay! We're so happy. According to the Wall Street Journal,
5: a single-fashioned dinner date.
4: Yeah, they're embracing a classic first dinner. They're ditching the low-commitment coffee or the drinks or whatever, and they say a dinner feels intentional.
5: I think it feels intentional. If somebody is saying, hey, do you want to go to dinner? That means you want to linger with me. You want to get to know me.
4: Yes.
5: You know, yesterday when we were talking to the college students after the show, we were talking about the fact that, you know, a lot of young people and college students aren't dating. And, you know, they mentioned that a lot of the college students, let's say you see somebody on campus that you like, before you'd have to go up to them, try to get to know them. Maybe you're a little curious about where they're from.
4: Yeah.
5: Now you just look at their Instagram and you decide before they even speak whether you're even interested in giving them time.
4: You know what else they both said that I think, like, if you have college students or high school students at home, I think is, like, the most important thing. People, what we talked about, people are dating on a record low. But what I thought was so interesting is they both said they want a date. They want people to come up and ask them out. They want a date. So I think if you have, like, you know, even with your kids, like, you can say people want to be asked out.
5: I know.
4: And particularly, I think you want to be asked out to a dinner.
5: Yes.
4: Like, there's something about it that's very, it's like sexy and it's committed.
5: Yeah,
4: and it's,
5: no, I agree. You know what I learned from you? Like, Jenna will say, you know, I talked to the kids about this, or I talked to Hal about this, or I talked to Mila and Poppy. You know? So then I took that, right? So the other day I told the boys, I said, hey, sometimes if a girl is walking past you, it's okay to smile and make eye contact and contact and let her know that you see her. And they were like, you know. And I'm like, no, it doesn't mean that you have to have a crush on her.
4: Yeah.
5: But just let the girls in your class know that you see them.
4: Yes.
5: That you're looking out for them, that you're friends with them.
4: That like you're that, looking up.
5: Yeah. You know? And they were kind of like, and so my hope is that even though they're like, oh, whatever, Mom, I hope they hear me.
4: Yes.
5: So I think as parents, we have to kind of push them a little bit.
4: And it's also just say the things. It's like you never know what they're going to absorb.
5: Yeah.
4: But I also will say I'm into the dinner date for a million reasons.
5: Okay.
4: One, it may be awkward and that's okay.
5: Yeah.
4: Like, you know, you have to like order the salad when you really want the steak or the big spaghetti.
5: Yeah. Yeah.
4: Two, it's like you learn so much about somebody in that setting that you may not learn from a really quick casual drink, right?
5: Yeah.
4: You'd like how they treat people.
5: Yeah. I remember my first date with Uche. We were in college at Northwestern and so you know in the UK they use a fork differently? You know they hold it differently?
4: Yes. Yeah.
5: When they cut their steak or whatever.
4: Like they hold it down.
5: They
4: right?
5: hold it down.
4: Yeah.
5: And I had never seen that before. And so I remember him cutting the steak and I was like, why are you holding the fork like that? And he looked back at me like, and we're like doing a whole like, I'm like, why are you? And he's like, that's how, and I didn't know. So then he told me he grew up in Scotland for a while. And then they, you know, that's how you
4: learn about people. So maybe that's just give you a challenge.
5: Ooh.
4: If you're single, ask somebody out to dinner.
5: I think you should. And will you, like, let us know on social?
4: How it goes.
5: How it goes.
4: And maybe, well, for some of them, not for all of them, maybe I shouldn't say this.
5: Don't I know, we're, like, making up the same.
4: I'll buy your dinner, you know? Right? Like, maybe we
5: you
4: do something on the show.
5: Can we, Ruth, is Talia here?
4: And by I mean NBC will buy your dinner.
5: Wait, I think we should pay for, is five too many? 5 dates.
4: We'll pay for
5: five dates. But you have to be honest. You have to be single. You have to be open. Like,
4: yeah, and you have to ask somebody that you really want to ask.
5: Yeah, don't you?
4: Don't waste your date.
5: Spend the company's money.
4: Well, I bet some places around here, like I see Le Rock out the side
5: there
4: of my
5: eye. There you go. Five dates.
4: Maybe they'll do it.
5: Yeah.
4: All right.
5: Okay, good luck. Let's go.
4: Okay.
5: I don't know how we're going to make that work, but we are committed to
4: do it on Instagram.
5: Yeah.
4: Okay. Tell us.
5: Love you.
4: All right. We have a great show for you. Author and advocate Emma Heming Willis is here to talk about a very important topic, women's brain health.
5: But first, our girl Ariana is going to dig into some hot topics that are all over your social media feeds right after this.
4: She's also wearing a red.
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5: There's a lot trending online these days, so we brought in our internet guru to break it all down for us.
4: Today, digital executive editor Ariana Davis Santana is back for another edition of
5: The Feed.
4: All right.
12: Yeah, that was a good one, ladies.
4: We did it in unison.
12: Yes, I loved it.
4: Okay, well, first, we have not, you know, you filled us in a little bit, but the Summer House reunion was on last night. People
12: yes.
4: have been waiting and waiting. Things were leaked, blah, blah, blah.
12: Yes, yes.
4: What happened?
12: Reality TV gold. This was the most anticipated reality TV reunion, I think, since Scandoval.
5: Wow.
12: So for the uninitiated, quick recap here.
5: There's two
12: couples here. There is Amanda Batula and Kyle Cook. They have been married since season 6. They've been dating since the first season of the show.
4: Who was married?
12: So married is
4: the man in the brown
12: to the guy all the way on the right. Yes.
4: So they were married and they lived in a summer house with other people?
12: Yes. They've been in the
4: summer house. That's a scandal enough.
12: Yeah, that in itself. So we've watched them. They're the ones, like, core couple of the group. Okay. At the beginning of the season, the big shocker was they announced they were separating. So that in itself was like huge news. Then the other two, Sierra and Wes, they've had a complicated situationship. Sierra all the way on the left, then Wes is there in the middle with the white shirt. They were in a situationship. They're no longer dating. Amanda and Sierra, best friends, super close on the show. So imagine this season is airing and the rumor starts like going around that that Amanda and West are dating.
4: Well, are West and her ex-husband and the husband
12: yes.
4: friends too?
12: So he's friends with the husband. Aww. And this is also her bestie's ex. So it was just like very messy. Bravo-holics like myself have been like, what's going on? So last night was the first time they all got together and the tensions were very, very high. We have a clip. Let's take a look.
5: Ooh.
13: There are a million other guys in New York City, but you chose the one that you know how much that me up. You chose the one guy.
14: You did it on purpose
13: because you're a snake, Amanda. You're a snake in the grass is what you are. You move silent, but you're deadly.
5: Wait, which one was the husband? Who was she sitting next to?
12: So Sierra is sitting next to the ex-husband of her friend.
4: Yeah, that's what we're saying.
12: Yeah, so now the two of them are together. And imagine after 10 years of this show, it's just wild.
4: I think especially when, like, marriage is included.
12: Yes.
4: Like, I mean, I know people have talked a lot about Sierra being, I mean, I don't know anything.
12: Yeah.
4: But I've heard that people
12: yes.
4: understand why, like,
12: rallying around
4: Sierra
12: yeah.
4: is upset. But yes. also, what about the ex-husband
12: yes.
4: who was married to
12: yes.
4: her?
12: Yes, and there was a moment where he even defends his ex-wife to Sierra. He basically says, I think you're being a little bit hard. And she turns to him and says, that's your wife. That's not my wife.
5: Ooh.
12: Yeah. So it was really good.
4: Are they still married?
12: They're still technically legally married. They're like going through the process and stuff.
4: And did the girl in the yellow dress and the guy sitting next to her say they're together?
12: They've confirmed they're together, but they really don't seem remorseful. That was like the big thing out of the reunion. They just were very kind of like, this isn't the first time this has happened to somebody.
4: Oh, okay.
12: So, okay.
4: Wow. Sorry.
12: Okay.
4: Sorry.
5: Can I see why everybody's obsessed?
12: Yes.
5: Okay. There's this new hockey show. Speaking of being
12: yes.
5: obsessed. Everybody's loving it right now.
12: Hockey's just having a moment, and Heated Rivalry kind of started it, but now Off Campus is a new Prime Video show. It's the latest kind of YA hit series based off of a series of books by Elle Kennedy. It's all about Hannah and Garrett, and their chemistry is off the chains. People are saying that this is like Gossip Girl meets Heated Rivalry. Everyone is loving it.
5: Look at his smile.
12: I know.
4: And is it as fiery as Heated Rivalry?
12: Not quite, because it's like more YA, but it gets a little spicy. And okay. When the cast was on with Craig a couple weeks ago, we posted a TikTok, 7 million views. People are loving this show. But J-Lo is one of the fans. So there is a scene actually on the show where one of the characters recreates that iconic dress from J-Lo. And then she posted a video with the actress last weekend. And they did like a fun kind of lip sync moment. Let's take a look because I want you guys to see this.
14: I don't know her personally, but I'm pretty sure that's J-Lo.
12: Oh my God. Wait, this is me.
14: J-Lo.
12: No.
4: Well, turns out somebody's dating.
5: I mean,
12: but the funny thing, ladies, those jeans she's wearing are the same jeans she wore in her 2001 Ain't It Funny video. So that means J-Lo can still fit in the same jeans from 2001.
4: Gosh,
12: just have to point that out.
5: 25 years
4: I know.
5: Years
4: and
5: ago,
4: by the way, her abs.
5: Oh, yes. They're like talking.
12: Low rise jeans from 25 years
4: they
12: ago.
4: They aren't just talking, I mean, they're screaming.
5: They're like. Uncomfortable just sitting there.
4: Wow, okay. We're jealous.
5: That was great.
4: Thank you.
5: Thank you. I feel so hip now.
4: Yep, all right, coming up next, y'all, we are talking women's brain health.
5: Emma Heming-Willis and psychologist Nicole Birkin share important habits to give our brains a boost right after this.
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0: Emma Heming Willis is an author, an advocate, a mom, and a care partner for her husband, Bruce Willis, who suffers from a brain disorder called frontotemporal dementia.
1: Well, now Emma is turning the spotlight onto women's brain health by teaming up with Nicole Birkins, a licensed psychologist and board-certified nutrition specialist, and they're here today to share some very important information. Thank you guys for coming in today.
2: Thank you for having us.
1: I was telling you guys, I think all of us are interested in our brain health, and the truth is, you know, you've been a partner to Bruce for so long and taking care of him. But when did you start to say, you know what, I think I also need to look at my own health and my own brain health in particular?
2: I mean, it's so important. I think that as women, we always put everyone else's needs above our own. But if we aren't caring for ourselves, how can we care for the people that we love? You know, I started experiencing my own brain fog. I went to my doctor who completely dismissed me. And I walked out of there thinking, you know what, this isn't right. And I sought after a brain health doctor who introduced me to this term brain health. And with lifestyle change and a fistful of vitamins, mm-hmm. I really actually started to feel better. And, you know, once I learned about brain health and that there's actionable things that we can do today to support our brain for tomorrow, I was all in.
0: It's so interesting because we talk a lot. I mean, we're in perimenopausal age. Yeah. And so it's really hard, you know, and to have doctors dismiss you. You're raising, like we are, children.
2: Totally.
0: You're busy.
2: Yes.
0: You know, and it's hard to decipher brain fog versus other things. What exactly were you feeling that you were like, okay, I need to go to a doctor about this?
2: I mean,
0: like,
2: it was,
0: give examples.
2: Like walking into a room being like, why am I in this room? Like not really feeling like myself, low energy, just in a haze, just not feeling right.
0: Yes. Okay.
1: Here's what I think is important. Can you tell us, if we do some of these small changes, mm-hmm. how can we impact our destiny, if you will, mm-hmm. Alzheimer's or even just, mm-hmm. you know, being foggy or not remembering things? Can we do things now to prevent that from happening?
3: I love that you asked this because it's the most empowering part of this conversation. For so long, we've been told like, well, it's in your genetics. You just kind of wait for this to take its course. And we know that's not true. 1 in 5 women will develop Alzheimer's. We need so much more research around that. But we also know that up to 45% of our risk factor are called modifiable risks, things that we can actually take action on and do to help our brains feel and function well now and well into our future. So that's the empowering piece.
0: And you have 5 pillars of things that women can really think about. Will you go through some of them?
3: Yeah. So the first is nutrition, because our brains are heavily energy dependent and what we eat is literally what feeds our brains. We want to be eating good nutrient dense diets. Sleep, which is a huge one. I know you've had your own journey with the sleep piece.
2: Yes, absolutely. I make that a priority.
0: Mm-hmm. Yeah. Huge. And did you always?
2: No, I didn't.
0: Yeah.
2: But what I realized is that when we sleep at night, that is when we are throwing the trash out. And I think what's important is that when we sleep, we feel so much better and energized in the morning to be able to, you know, get through these other pillars of health, like movement and making sure that we're eating
0: and
2: properly.
0: And you eat better if you sleep well.
2: Totally. Yeah. So I'm always striving to make sure that I'm getting adequate sleep. Yes. That really sets me up for success.
0: Okay. Mm.
1: When we talk about mindfulness, connection, I feel like these are all things that we know. We know we're supposed to eat healthy.
3: Right.
1: But are there specific things that you've noticed that can lead to a breakthrough? Are there certain kinds of food? Or should we meditate in the morning?
0: And
1: we,
0: certain types of movement.
1: Yeah. Yes.
4: Can we zoom in a little bit?
3: Yeah. So here's the thing. I tell people when they say what kind, and I use movement, not exercise, because people don't want to hear about exercising more. Do the things that you're actually going to do and incorporate in your life. You don't need to have some kind of perfect brain health diet. You want to be focused on eating more fruits and vegetables and all the things we know we're supposed to eat, drinking water. For movement, we want to just be getting up and active, but whatever that's going to look like in your life. So if you have kids, that might mean going on a bike ride, taking a walk, you know, when they
0: like
3: get home from school. That's exactly right. If you're at a different phase of life, it might mean having a workout routine at the gym. But you want to focus on what is real. What's realistic for what you're going to include in your life? And then sleep is just
2: a big
3: non-negotiable.
1: Like, an 8-hour girl?
2: In my dreams. I strive for eight. I am probably around 6 or 7, but I feel energized. I feel refreshed from that. What I was going to say about the movement piece is that if you walk 3,500 steps a day, which is very doable.
0: Yes.
2: There are studies that show that that can reduce your risk of dementia by 25%.
0: Oh my gosh.
3: And then when you incorporate that walking 30-

0: Absolutely.
1: Walk with friends to do yeah. both or right. walk and meditate or whatever.
0: That's
1: it is.
0: Right.
1: So you guys have teamed up, which I love this. Yeah. How did you find each other?
2: So through a friend.
1: Yeah.
2: Yeah. I was, you know, so I launched this brand called Make Time Wellness, and I had this lived experience, and, you know, I met up with Dr. Nicole, who, you know, has that scientific doctor background, and we've come together to be able to educate women about their brains and that there are things that we can do today.
3: Well, how long did it take for you to notice a difference? There's so many people who are watching right now yeah. who kind of feel foggy and who can relate to what you were talking about.
2: Yeah, I mean, listen, it took me a couple of months of being consistent, and now it's just, it's a habit, right? Like, it's a part of my everyday. Am I hitting five pillars, you know, out of the park every single day? No, but I always, you know, want to check and make sure, like, what did I do for my brain today? Because when I care for my brain, I know the rest of my body also benefits.
1: It's really, really important information. Yeah. Thank you all so
0: thank you.
1: Thank you. Much.
2: Thank you.
1: Coming up next, you guys, we head to an Arizona middle school to surprise one of our favorite teachers and yours, TikTok's Mr. Lindsay, right after this.
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3: It is Teacher Appreciation Month, and we wanted to honor an educator who is beloved by his students, seventh grade math teacher, Mr. Lindsay.
1: Y'all have probably seen him on the show and on TikTok decoding what the kids are saying. So recently, we sent our cameras to Mr. Lindsay's middle school in Payson, Arizona, and we had a little surprise for him. Check it out.
7: Mr. Lindsay, back to define yet another thing your kids are saying.
8: Mogging is basically appearing more physically attractive than somebody else.
9: 6'7" is just a reference to a meme.
1: Mr. Lindsay is a seventh grade math teacher.
10: All right, come on in. Bell works on the board.
1: He's also the resident expert decoding what your kids are saying.
11: So what does the word skibbity mean?
12: Absolutely nothing yet.
13: Riz, glaze. Pick me, girl. And I'm like, what does that even mean? I am also learning from Mr. Lindsay.
1: And when we want to know the latest Gen Alpha slang words, we recruit Mr. Lindsay.
10: Put the fries in the bag. It basically means move along. Let's get this thing over with.
1: Today, he has more than 2 million social media followers.
14: I'm fortunate enough that the thing that made me go viral is something that I care about so deeply, which is students being able to connect with the adults in their lives and adults being able to do the same for them.
1: But what do his students think of their Insta-famous teacher?
15: I think his TikToks are cringe, but they're really funny at the same time. Sometimes he's a little off, but he's pretty good at explaining the definition of the word.
16: When you see him online, like, you think he's really famous, and then when you see him in person, he's just, like, really goofy.
1: For the former youth pastor, working with kids is his calling.
14: I love working with kids. I experienced so many good things in my life, especially as a middle schooler, from adults in my life who cared and then try to guide me through those difficult times in life. There's something in them that has innate value to me. And if I can somehow be a part of helping them take steps towards a better life, then I feel like I've fulfilled the mission of my life.
17: And you're just going to keep the exponent. Does that make sense?
15: Yeah.
17: Okay.
15: I feel really lucky to have Mr. Lindsay as a teacher because he makes it fun for everyone.
14: We have fun in my classroom, but I have high standards for what I expect of my students. There is a huge percentage of them who score well above the proficiency line. I think it's proof that connecting with your kids, showing them that you know about their world and care about their world, gives you the leverage that you need as a teacher.

0: future.
1: Mr. Lindsay is also a proud dad to Maverick, with the little one on the way. He and his wife, Taylor, have been married 11 years.
0: Oh, I'm going to cry if I talk about my wife. Oh, man. Give me a second. Man, that was surprising. She is one of the kindest, most bubbly, smiley, fun people that anybody would have the pleasure to meet. She sees my passion and my desire for helping people, and she's like, okay, let's do it.
2: Today, I am quizzing my non-teacher wife on current middle school lingo. Blaze?
3: Like, farming.
4: Mr. Lindsay, I think I got the luck of the draw with you.
5: As parents, we are lucky to have you. Our kids should know that they are lucky to have you, and we just appreciate everything you bring to us.
6: You're just a vibe.
0: Go, Noah! All right, ready. Here it is. Here it is. Here it is. Ready, hit it. I cannot think of a better use of my time and employment than spending every day with 150 middle schoolers, teaching them math and helping them become better people.
1: And to return that love, the students and faculty at Mr. Lindsay's Arizona Middle School had a big surprise in store. They gathered in the gymnasium all to honor and thank their favorite math teacher.
7: Mr.
0: Five steps in, I was like, oh, it's for me. It is awesome. Let's go. And so I was screaming, yelling, high fives.
8: He loves what he does, and the social media stuff is cool, but him being a teacher is the best part.
1: And on Mr. Lindsay's behalf, Scholastic donated magazine subscriptions and $10,000 worth of books to the Rim Country Middle School Library.
0: This is amazing. These kids in general deserve so much. And then seeing them so excited for me makes me believe that I am making an impact, that I am having an effect on the school as a whole, the kids in my class, the families involved. This is amazing.
9: Don't you love it when teachers, like when real heroes are treated like rock stars?
10: Like rock stars.
9: We love Mr. Lindsay.
10: Oh my gosh, do you remember when you would find out there was an assembly?
9: Yes.
10: You got to go to the gym.
9: Yes.
10: Like, woo!
9: Yes, and you were celebrating somebody like yes. him.
10: That was awesome. That
9: super,
10: was great.
9: Super sweet.
10: Okay, up next, from a rustic wedding to black tie only, we've got some looks that'll guarantee you're the best dressed guest.
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10: Style expert Jasmine Snow is here with something for every wedding occasion, from black tie to beachside. I had a little preview. I think you nailed this one.
9: Oh, good.
13: Hi.
9: So it's wedding season.
13: It's wedding season.
9: Are there any hard and fast rules?
13: There's not hard and fast rules. I mean, formal for sure, but I just think people get really stressed out when it comes to weddings of what do I wear? And when there's a dress code, people get really nervous.
9: Yeah.
13: Especially if people are getting a little creative on the invitations with the dress code.
9: Yes.
13: And it doesn't have to be that scary.
9: Okay.
13: I think that it'll be okay.
9: So let's start with the first, which is rustic weddings.
6: Okay.
9: This is a trend this year. What do you wear if you're going outdoors?
13: Rustic weddings are becoming more and more popular, whether it's a garden wedding or in a barn. You want to really lean into that theme, right?
9: Cute.
13: So light textures, light prints. We love a floral. This is from Express. Obsessed with this because it has pockets, which I absolutely love that part of it. But really just leaning into those light textures. And the same thing for the guys. We want to do a lighter colored suit. This is from the Black Tux, so you can rent this. It's actually really nice because if you don't have that in your closet, you can rent it. You can rent just the suit or all of the accessories head to toe. And then you want to go with a little bit of a shorter length. It doesn't have to be super long. You can go with a knee length.
9: Yeah.
13: And you're going to want to keep it a little bit casual for the setting, but still polished and elevated for the occasion.
9: I mean, you guys are ready.
6: Yeah.
9: We love it.
6: Thank
9: I hope you have a wedding coming up.
6: I know. I love that. Thank you, guys. Okay, next we have black tie.
13: Black tie.
6: Are there rules for black tie?
13: So this is the one I feel like that always scares everyone. This is the most formal. But for girls, this is going to be the standard, a long floor length gown. Or for guys, you want to do a black suit, a black tux, that's the standard.
6: Beautiful.
13: But just because it's black tie doesn't mean it has to be a black dress. So for summer, we're really leaning into bright, bold colors. I love this citrus color, especially with the pop of green in the bag. But then keeping the accessories still polished. So we have a belt, we have a black shoe. It all feels really elevated and perfect for the occasion.
9: I love how you said you don't have to wear black. We do kind of lean into that black tie. And she's walking around that wedding and everybody's like, oh my gosh, I love your dress.
13: Yeah, she's the one that's getting all of the compliments at the wedding.
9: Okay.
6: Lola,
9: look great. You look beautiful. Okay, cocktail attire is a very standard one.
13: Cocktail is standard because it's the safest, right? It's still dressed up, but it's not as formal.
6: You own this, Jenna? This looks like something.
13: It's so good, right?
6: Isn't
13: this
6: that
13: is
6: good?
13: From ASOS. This is so fun because we're leaning into the trend of fringe this year, and cocktail gives you that opportunity to lean into fun trends, but it's still elevated. You can play around with the length, so it doesn't have to be long. You can still have a short dress or a knee-length dress. You have a little bit more freedom with cocktail and then have a lot of fun with the accessories. So we went really sparkly with these with all of the silver.
9: Oh, I love the bracelet.
13: The bracelet's
6: in that bag. Yeah.
13: And the bag is amazing. And also just kind of leaning into sort of that like suit jacket for the dress, but it's a dress, which is, makes it even more fun.
9: Yeah, I love that. You look so beautiful.
6: It's one of my favorites of all time.
9: Yes.
13: So of all time.
9: Thank you, Allie.
6: Thank you.
9: Okay, beach. Take us to the beach.
13: Beach. Okay, so a destination or a beach wedding.
9: Girl.
13: You want to have a lot of fun. So lean into elevated vacation style. So think about what you would wear for vacation, but now you're thinking like light silhouettes, breezy fabrics, but still elevated. You can go with a longer length. And then, of course, shoes that you can walk in the sand.
9: Yeah, wedges.
13: So a wedge. This year, it's all about a minimal wedge, something that's a little bit more sleek, not super chunky. So we did this gold. And then we love this bag.
9: Cool.
13: It's
9: Wait, show this bag. It's a little
13: fish. So kind of leaning into that whole vacation beach vibes. It's a conversation starter at the cocktail hour. And then sunglasses, you know, because they're going to be outside.
9: Yeah. You look so great.
6: These were great.
9: Yeah.
13: They're so cute, right?
9: Thank y'all want to
13: so
9: all
13: much.
9: Come out? Come on out, wedding
6: these
9: guests.
6: Were
13: all of our
6: really,
13: chic
6: really
13: ladies.
6: Great. Yeah, these are all keepers.
9: Yes.
6: Thank you guys so much.
9: Thank y'all.
6: Thank you.
9: Okay, up next, from Tokyo style pizza to New York dot cakes, we'll taste the best Buzzy Bites taking over social media right after.
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0: It is time to try out some viral dishes that are taking over social media in our series,
1: Buzzy Bites. So your dish is today's coordinating culinary producer, Katie Stilo. Hi.
2: Good morning.
0: Hi.
2: Today we have some of the hottest items that you can get right now in New York City, but I think everyone from around the country will be inspired by this. We're going to start with, I think, the buzziest bite of the table, if I do say so myself, dot cakes.
0: Well, and people are making their own recipe, right?
2: Yes. So these today came from Butterfield Market, courtesy of Dot Cakes Bakery in Roslyn, Long Island, which was started by a mother-daughter duo.
1: And thank you to them, because it sounds like these are really hard to get.
0: I mean, I'm going to take one home and sell it on eBay.
2: Literally, we only got six. Mind you, they get a delivery of about 625 and they sell out within the hour.
1: What?
2: Yes. But if you want to make it at home yourself, it's very much as simple as
0: making it. And people are.
2: People are making them. Yeah, for sure. It's so approachable. It's box cake mix.
3: Okay. And box cake.
2: Yeah. You just cut it out using a ring mold. Honestly, if you don't have a ring mold, you can use the underside of a cup.
0: Okay.
2: Look at Chanel, the pro with the piping bag.
3: Yeah, look at me.
0: Cute. And then you just put... Oops.
3: And then
0: you do one after another?
2: Yeah, you just layer a hoop so that we can show how to get, like, the dot effect here. That's a lot.
3: Honestly, don't this do is very, as my kids say, satisfying.
2: And then you do a little on top, and then...
0: And then this on... This.
2: Well, actually, no, what you can do, honestly, it's very fun. Take it
0: I love this.
2: Invert the whole cup upside down, Jenna, and just dip it in the...
0: Okay, should we try it?
2: Yeah,
3: go for it. Kill it.
2: No, you don't want to leave it flat. Watch like that.
3: But that actually looks really cool.
0: I don't know why I did it so intentionally.
3: I know.
0: That was aggressive. Wait, we've been really looking forward to this.
2: So this comes to us to New York from Tokyo, actually. It's Pizza Studio Tamaki. It's one of the hottest new spots in town right now.
3: Oh, my gosh.
0: Is it good?
2: So it's good. I haven't even tried it yet. So
3: wait, talk to us about the dough and all the things.
2: Yeah, so the chef Tamaki, he is like top 10 pizzaiole in the country as of 2025. And this dough is a proprietary blend of three different types of flours. It's a 30-hour ferment, which makes the dough super light and airy. He says it gives it like a mochi-like crust. And then the kicker is the oven. They do cedar shavings in there to give it like that smoky effect. And what you're trying is his namesake, so the Tamaki with smoked mozzarella, and then you burst the cherry tomatoes as you
3: eat it. Oh, my God.
2: Is it good?
0: So
3: I see why this is a buzzy
0: bite. Good.
3: When Jenny, when you try it and you like it, you go...
2: Yeah.
3: You're like, yeah.
0: It tastes buttery or
3: this
0: something.
3: This is amazing.
2: Oh, my God. I can't. I have to talk and do this segment. Afterwards, I'm going
3: to it's probably hard to get in this restaurant.
2: It's hard to get a reservation, yeah, but you can wait in line and put your name in the queue. But if you can get in, this
0: So there's one in Tokyo?
2: There's one in Tokyo and now in New York. It just opened up last month, and it's just, like, been going bonkers. As you can see, they're not huge pizzas, so great to share. Bunch of different flavors here. Amazing. Olive and anchovy. We have like four or five cheese.
0: That four or five cheese is calling my name.
3: Oh my God,
2: yeah, just rename it the Jenna Bushager.
3: Oh my God.
2: And last but not least, we're going to finish on a sweet treat here. We have Slick, which is a Copenhagen inspired candy shop down in the East Village, and they also have soft serve. But what's so fun is that, like, you know, this buzzy trend that's been going on for quite some time now is these fun Swedish candies, kind of like biting on the nostalgia trend that I think everybody is leaning into in all the ways, right? Like in food and in fashion.
0: Mm-hmm.
2: So they have tons of fun flavors.
0: Look at that. Don't you remember this kind?
3: That's really cute. Oh, my gosh,
0: Oh, yeah.
2: Like, they have a little cow. And there's, like, I was eating one backstage, the watermelon one. I was obsessed with it. It's so good. And then just fun little soft serve. So it's a good... good, like, way to round it up.
3: No, it's just a boost for your day. Do you know what I mean? It's just a treat.
2: Totally.
3: I love it.
0: All of these.
3: I love it.
2: Yeah.
3: It's delicious. All right, we'll be right back after this. I want more of that.
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0: And a good Wednesday morning to a major political upset in Texas overnight.
1: President Trump flexing his muscle in a critical race once again. It is May 27th. This is Today. Power of the president. Yet another Trump-backed candidate pulls off a major victory, this time over the senior sitting Republican senator in the Lone Star State.
2: We just sent a Texas-sized message to Washington.
3: Yeah! They've made their decision, and I must respect it.
1: Four-term Senator John Cornyn soundly defeated by the state's attorney general, boosted by a last-minute endorsement from Trump himself. We'll break down the results, what they say about the president's grip on his party, and why Democrats now see an opportunity in deep red Texas. Deadly disaster. Recovery efforts paused overnight at the scene of a major chemical tank implosion in Washington state.
4: Recovery and stabilization efforts remain extremely complex due to the ongoing hazards.
1: At least one person killed, others rushed to the hospital, and this morning, at least nine people remain unaccounted for. We'll have the very latest. Still spreading, a new spike in Ebola cases in Central Africa, with fears this could become the deadliest outbreak on record. U.S. officials reportedly set to send exposed Americans to Kenya instead of bringing them home. Inside that controversial decision and where the race to stop the outbreak stands now. To the moon, NASA unveils its next steps to build a permanent base on the lunar surface.
5: We're in the business of expanding our horizons, doing the near impossible.
1: A critical step in that journey, now set to begin in just a few months, and we'll have all the details. Those stories, plus summer struggle.
6: I've basically dedicated this entire day to finding a job. Nobody's hiring.
1: Teenagers facing the toughest job market in nearly 80 years. Just ahead, why work has become so hard to find this summer and what your team can do about it. And the sound of thunder.
7: Step back, triple.
1: Oklahoma City defeats San Antonio in a pivotal Game 5. Now, just one win away from a historic showdown with the Knicks in the NBA Finals. Today, Wednesday, May 27th, 2026.
8: From NBC News, this is Today with Savannah Guthrie and Greg Melvin. From Studio 1A in Rockefeller Plaza.
1: Hi, everybody. Good morning. Welcome to Today. Nice to have you with us on a Wednesday morning. Okay, do your basketball thing.
0: Well, I mean, listen, it's a very good morning for OKC fans, the reigning NBA champs. One win away now from going back to the championship. Game 6 Thursday night. Here's the thing. I mean, yeah, the Knicks are on a roll. The Thunder have only lost two games in the postseason, too.
1: So they may be rolling to the finals before we know it.
0: Right over to MSG if we're lucky. More highlights in just a bit from that game. First, our top story this morning, that stunning political upset in Texas overnight.
1: Yeah, the state's attorney general, Ken Paxton, pulled off a surprise win and secured the Republican Senate nomination. His campaign was lifted by an endorsement from President Trump in the final days of the race.
0: Take a look here. Paxton defeated longtime incumbent Senator John Cornyn by more than 25 points. That blowout cementing the president's grip on the Republican base heading into those critical midterm elections.
1: We're going to have the latest reaction from the White House in a moment, but let's get started with NBC's Ryan Chandler in the state capital of Austin this morning. Ryan, good morning to you.
9: Savannah, good morning to you. This primary alone cost some $130 million. Most of that went towards supporting Senator John Cornyn, but Ken Paxton proved once again last night that the most valuable currency in Republican politics is the support of President Trump. And yesterday we sat down with Senator Cornyn here in Austin as he reflected on what his loss means for a party he's helped to build for the last 40 years.
10: Overnight, President Trump's pick, toppling another sitting Republican senator, setting the table for a record-setting duel in Texas.
2: Tonight, we just sent a Texas-sized message to Washington.
10: Yeah! State Attorney General Ken Paxton's resounding win in the Texas Republican Senate primary, ending the four-decade career of senior Senator John Cornyn.
3: I've said throughout this race that I trust the voters of Texas. And they've made their decision, and I must respect it.
10: Paxton calling the president's backing critical to his victory.
2: When everyone in Washington told him to abandon me and abandon the people of Texas, he didn't listen. His endorsement in this is the most powerful force in politics.
10: Trump had called Paxton a, quote, true MAGA warrior, and said Cornyn was, quote, not supportive of me when times were tough. Cornyn is now the second incumbent GOP senator to fall to a Trump-endorsed challenger, setting up a bruising battle between Paxton and Democratic nominee James Tallarico this fall, with the two trading attacks overnight.
2: My opponent is the most extreme radical the Democrats have ever nominated.
11: The most corrupt politician in America just became the Republican nominee for the United States Senate.
10: Paxton has fought legal and ethical challenges for years, impeached on charges of corruption and bribery in 2023, but later acquitted in the state Senate. He's also facing a high-profile divorce from state Senator Angela Paxton on what she called, quote, biblical grounds. Democrats now see a real chance to win a statewide Texas seat for the first time this century in what could be the most expensive Senate race ever. We sat down with Cornyn before his defeat, with the senator warning Paxton could jeopardize the GOP's grip on the state.
12: I've spent most of my adult career trying to build the Republican Party in Texas to what it is today, but a scandal-ridden candidate like Ken Paxton, with all the baggage that he brings, puts all that at risk.
9: Now, still, Senator Cornyn reiterated he does intend to support the Republican nominee, telling us that this is going to be a bruising fight ahead, and he expects his party to unify ahead of November. Savannah.
1: All right, Ryan, thank you.
0: All right, for more on those results and the president's reaction, let's bring in NBC's chief White House correspondent, Garrett Haig. Garrett, good morning to you. Walk us through how such a senior Republican senator, he'd been in the upper chamber since 2003, four-term senator, he loses this race, not by a close margin. What does that tell you about President Trump's grip on the party at large?
13: Yeah, Craig, for Texans, this would have once been unthinkable. I mean, John Cornyn has been an institution in Texas politics. He was elected to his first office in the Lone Star State before I was even born. But last night's results proved once again that this is Donald Trump's party right now. His candidates went 4-0 in contested runoffs last night. But I think what's interesting here is that the trend we've been seeing the last couple of weeks here is that the president's hold on the base of the party may actually be making his grip on the Senate here in Washington weaker. From now till next January, he now has to deal with an upper chamber that has three members now that he either endorsed against or helped push out, and others who were openly frustrated with his heavy-handed tactics against their colleagues. The bottom line here is I think it's going to be much harder to get much of anything passed in the Republican-controlled Senate the rest of this year.
1: Well, Garrett, now I have two questions. Number one, how old are you? We got to get into that in a second. But let's talk about the political issue. Democrats, of course, now see an opportunity, potentially. Potentially, they've got James Tallarico, who will be running against Paxton. What are the realistic chances in the general election? We have seen Democrats fall in love before and think that possibly they could turn this red Senate seat blue.
13: I'm older than James Tallarico, I'll say that. Look, Democrats see him as their best chance to win in decades, but that's not saying much. No Democrat has won statewide in Texas since the early 1990s, and Tallarico will still have a very steep hill to climb if he's going to reverse that. But there has been some polling. There was an April University of Texas poll that shows Tallarico actually leading Paxton by 8 points, but there are a lot of undecideds left in that race, and I think the key here is where do those moderate Republican Cornyn-style voters end up? Do they hold their noses on all those Paxton personal issues that Ryan laid out and vote for him because he's a Republican? Or do they roll the dice on Tallarico, who's been talking and posting about the idea that Cornyn supporters are welcome in his campaign and highlighting issues on which he's breaking from national Democrats, things like the border? I won't make any predictions except that this will be expensive. Both parties are going to plow money into Texas, probably make this the most expensive Senate race in history.
1: Well, a lot on the line there. Garrett, thank you. Also this morning, we are learning more about that deadly chemical disaster at a packing plant in Washington. The scene of a tank implosion is still so unstable this morning that the search for more victims had to be paused overnight. NBC's Morgan Chesky has the latest now on this. Morgan, good morning.
14: Yeah, Savannah, good morning. And search and recovery teams are headed back out to comb through that site after a routine workday ended in an early morning tragedy here. Authorities say many employees were taken to a nearby hospital with critical injuries, and this morning, many more are still unaccounted for.
15: This morning, multiple workers still missing after a deadly implosion in Washington State.
16: 3401 Industrial Way at Nippon for a hazmat burn. Reporting a tank imploded.
15: Now a mass recovery effort underway from first responders.
16: Three people with a chemical burn.
15: The now destroyed tank at a paper plant holding nearly a million gallons of hazardous liquid before rupturing, leaving at least one person dead and several more critically injured, including with chemical burns on site. The cause of the accident remains unknown.
17: Operations, they remain focused on safely accessing all affected areas of the facility, recovering victims, and supporting impacted families while ensuring responder safety. Due to the instability of the site,
15: yesterday, community members paying tribute to the victims, including grandfather and electrician Gilbert Bernal.
18: It's a big loss for their family because of Gilbert, the way he lived his life, the way he loved his family.
15: It's the latest toxic scare on the West Coast this week, after crews raced to contain another possible tank explosion in Orange County, California, with fears about toxic chemicals spreading. Overnight, officials confirming that threat has since been contained and lifted an evacuation order for tens of thousands. While in Washington, the community still on edge and coming together to mourn.
19: I had a few tears at this vigil. Really a most tragic thing that's ever happened in Longview in my lifetime, and I've been here 71 years.
14: And local authorities say the priority this morning is to stabilize any of those chemicals that remain inside that tank so they can continue their recovery operations. And they also stress that some first responders on the scene may have family and friends who are among the missing. So this will likely be an emotional mission here. Savannah.
1: All right. Morgan Chesky, thank you.
0: Another major story we're following, new tensions between the U.S. and Iran, further jeopardizing that fragile ceasefire, also potentially threatening to derail the push to end the war. NBC's chief foreign correspondent Richard Engel joins us now from Jerusalem. Richard, good morning.
20: Good morning, Craig. We've been in this situation for some time now with peace talks that have been on and off and hopes rising and falling that this war will finally come to an end. But now we do seem to be entering into a crunch time. Negotiators have left Qatar and this entire region is waiting to hear the outcome of President Trump's wider cabinet meeting today at the White House on Iran. Iran released new footage overnight of what it claims are its air defenses firing at American drones and a fighter jet in an incident that nearly broke the fragile ceasefire with Washington. It is impossible to independently verify what this state media footage shows or when it was from. Iran's president described it as a military victory for Iran, while the U.S. said it responded with strikes. The escalation coming as delicate negotiations on the war are ongoing. Trump administration officials say a framework deal could be reached perhaps this week. A U.S. official tells NBC News the framework would see the ceasefire extended for 60 days, open the Strait of Hormuz, and initiate talks on Iran's nuclear program. But nothing seems set in stone. Vice President J.D. Vance telling NBC News in a new interview that he is, quote, extremely hopeful that a deal would include Iran's agreement not to develop a nuclear weapon, but says a more difficult question is having the confidence that Iran won't violate the deal in the future. The deal is also facing last-minute resistance from members of the Israeli government who worry it won't limit Iran's missile program or its support for militias in the Middle East. While an Iranian official this morning said the agreement would also stop the war in Lebanon, Prime Minister Netanyahu says he plans to intensify Israel's military campaign against Hezbollah in Lebanon, where a U.S.-backed ceasefire is not being respected by either side. And fighting in Lebanon is already intensifying, with the Lebanese Ministry of Health just today saying that at least 31 people have been killed by recent Israeli strikes. Craig?
0: Our chief foreign correspondent, Richard Engel, for us there in Jerusalem. Richard, thank you.
1: There are new developments overnight with the Ebola outbreak in Central Africa, already one of the largest on record. And now the U.S. is reportedly planning to send Americans exposed to the deadly virus to Kenya rather than bringing them home for monitoring. NBC's Molly Hunter picks it up from there. Molly, good morning.
4: Savannah, good morning to you. So that's right. Reports this morning that the Trump administration is preparing to build a specialty facility in Kenya that will treat affected Americans there in the region. And it's a break from what the U.S. government has done during past outbreaks. Typically, the U.S. government has evacuated Americans back to the states to receive treatment at some of the world's leading biocontainment facilities back home. Take a look.
21: This morning, fears about the Ebola outbreak are growing as cases in the Democratic Republic of Congo are surging, surpassing 1,000.
22: Communities are afraid. People are dying. They are looking for support. There are a lot of rumors that are circulating, infodemic everywhere.
21: The WHO is expanding its outreach, sharing information about how the virus is spread. Ebola, Ebola. We're raising awareness to prevent the worst, this woman says, carrying a megaphone through this refugee camp. But how are we supposed to protect ourselves, another woman asks. We don't even have soap. As the international response ramps up, the New York Times reports the Trump administration plans to send Americans exposed to Ebola to Kenya rather than bringing them back to the U.S., citing three people with knowledge of the plans. The Times reporting that public health service officers are now being trained to deploy to Kenya. In past Ebola outbreaks, like back in 2014, infected Americans were flown home for treatment in specialized medical units. During that outbreak, some patients were treated at the same Nebraska facility now monitoring Americans exposed to hantavirus on a cruise ship earlier this month. The U.S. has already evacuated two American doctors from the DRC to Europe. Dr. Patrick La Rochelle, who was flown to Prague, told The Washington Post he speaks with his colleague Dr. Peter Stafford regularly, who's receiving treatment in Berlin, and adds he's doing, quote, a lot better. Dr. La Rochelle, who's still asymptomatic, also said he felt proud to be an American when he was safely evacuated, adding what hurts is knowing that is not available to the vast majority of people and certainly not to my friends in Congo.
4: And starting this morning back in North America, Canada has imposed a travel ban on residents from the DRC, Uganda and South Sudan for the next 90 days. It's a temporary measure, according to the government, and Canadian citizens who have been in the region will now have to quarantine for 21 days starting this week. Savannah.
1: Molly Hunter, thank you very much.
0: Well, now to the NBA and the Western Conference Finals. The Oklahoma City Thunder are back in the driver's seat after that big win over the Spurs.
23: Rough. Thick and physical. McCain and his arm. Oh! And Fox's arm, and he scored anyway!
0: Yeah, he did. The Thunder was going to win that thing 127-114. They now lead the series 3-2. 3-2. Game 6 tomorrow night. Back in San Antonio, and of course, you can catch that game right here on NBC and streaming, of course, on Peacock. One other note, tickets for Game 3 of the NBA Finals here at Madison Square Garden, they're already selling on the secondary market for as much as $97,000.
1: Wow.
0: It'll cost you at least $3,300 for a ticket in the nosebleed section.
1: So you've had your last game at Madison Square Garden for the year.
0: I have.
1: That was your birthday.
0: That was my birthday. That was my Christmas. That was also my children's freshman year of college.
1: Yeah, I was going to say, and it wasn't $97,000.
0: No, it was not.
1: No, that's Roker money. That's Al's down there in Orlando this morning. Right, Al? Good morning.
24: Yeah, that's right. It's my Roker money after I actually sell Craig's car.
0: Well played.
24: Thank you. By the way, every time we get a chance, we should be playing Round Ball Rock whenever we have the highlights there. Well, good morning, everybody, here from Universal Orlando. We'll talk about why we're here in a little bit. But let's show you what's going on as far as your weather's concerned. We're kind of stuck in this pattern. It's an atmospheric roadblock, low pressure over Canada, some low pressure over the southern part of the country, and high pressure on the Canadian-U.S. border. That means we got a stalled pattern. New England this weekend, cool with rounds of showers. Northern Plains, summer-like temperatures in the south. Continued rain and a flood threat. And it's going to be chilly with a late season system in California. Flood warnings now, southern Texas. Flood warnings, the lower Mississippi watches. Flood watches also up into the upper Ohio River Valley. And this afternoon, we've got a severe threat for strong winds, low hail risk, low tornado risk. So that's good news. But when all is said and done, we're looking at some heavy rain in the lower Gulf with rainfall rates of anywhere from 2 to 3 inches per hour. We're going to get to your local forecast coming up in the next 30 seconds.

0: 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Back to you.
1: All right, Al, thank you. And coming up, we're going to take an inside look at NASA's bold new plans to build a permanent base on the moon. NBC's Tom Costello has got all the details.
2: Hey, guys, parents, hit the DVR for the kids because NASA's blueprint for going to the moon is out. It is super cool. Cell towers, internet access, rovers. We're going to have all the details coming up.
3: All right, looking forward to that. Also ahead this morning, a rite of passage that's getting a lot harder to come by these days. The summer job market for teenagers could be the toughest in decades. We're going to have everything you need to know, including where to look if your kids are actually trying to find work. If you're a lucky parent like that. But first, this is Today on NBC.
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0: at 7:30 with a look there at our lively midweek Plaza crowd on this Wednesday morning. Can't wait to get outside and join those folks for a little Plaza celebration. Mr. Daly brought the party to the desk. Welcome, sir.
1: It's warming up nice out there, though.
0: Oh, is it already?
1: Yeah, it's going to be beautiful day. So we're looking forward to that. We'll go out and say hi to everybody soon enough. But first, we got a busy half hour here, starting with some exciting reveals from NASA.
2: I know. We all love the Artemis 2 mission. And fresh off that success, the space agency is moving full throttle ahead with its ambitious plan to establish a permanent presence on the moon. It includes sending critical equipment later this year. Let's ask Tom Costello, hopefully an espresso machine.
0: Tom Costello standing by for us because, of course, Tom covers all things space. Tom, good morning. This looks pretty cool.
3: Oh, my gosh, you guys. I mean, this is a time to geek out, right? Because as early as this fall, just months away, NASA plans to launch the first of dozens of robotic missions to send landers and rovers to the moon, testing navigation and communication systems to see what works there and what doesn't. And NASA is hoping to have a permanent outpost with astronauts. Are you ready for this? They want to have them there on the moon in 5 to 6 years and then Mars.
4: We are really just getting started.
5: For NASA, a giant leap in the modern space race. The agency rolling out its aggressive plan to set up a permanent presence on the moon.
6: We envision the moon base to be hundreds of square miles.
5: A base that, along with housing astronauts, will include lunar vehicles to explore and both solar and nuclear power stations.
6: We're in the business of expanding our horizons, doing the near impossible.
5: NASA plans to build out in three phases, with the first robotics set to land on the moon starting this year. Using a lander from Blue Origin, NASA will deliver rovers and drones contracted from other private companies. That mission will scout landing sites near the lunar South Pole, where NASA believes there may be water ice. By 2029, the actual base will start to take shape, with the first astronauts set to live and work on the moon by 2032.
6: We want to learn, we want to experiment, and we're going to build on the knowledge.
5: Among the challenges for a permanent human presence on the moon, exposure to radiation, temperatures that can vary dramatically, and micrometeorites constantly raining down.
7: The crew health is always, their safety is our number one concern.
5: NASA Administrator Jared Isaacman says the ultimate goal actually is far beyond Earth and the moon.
8: That will be necessary for when we send astronauts to Mars, plant the stars and stripes, build the outpost there, and then be able to bring them back home safely to tell us about it.
5: The ambitious new timeline coming just weeks after the Artemis 2 crew returned from their record-setting flyby.
9: There is a nice crater right at the South Pole.
5: Mission specialist Christina Cook shared on Today that their journey and future NASA missions are all part of answering a more existential question. Could there be life outside of our own planet?
10: Going back to the moon, taking what we learned there to learn about how all solar systems form, going to Mars where we might find evidence of past life in our own. It's pretty exciting stuff.
0: Exciting stuff to be sure. Hey, Tom, so we know that SpaceX has been working closely with NASA in recent years. They were not mentioned in these latest plans, though. Do we know why?
3: Yeah, listen, SpaceX is NASA's biggest commercial contractor. Its rockets are the primary way of getting crews to the space station. NASA has given its arch competitor, Blue Origin, a lunar lander contract. SpaceX could still probably receive some sort of a contract, but it needs to master its massive Starship rocket. And as you know, that's the most powerful ever built. Both SpaceX and Blue Origin want to be part of and are vying to be part of the upcoming Artemis 3 mission, when astronauts will test rendezvous and docking with the landers in low Earth orbit, and then Artemis 4 astronauts will land on the moon in 2028. Guys, I just want to underscore something from that spot you just heard. Did you hear the comment from the NASA administrator, deputy administrator? They're talking about this moon base being hundreds of square miles on the moon. This is massive.
0: Yeah.
3: And the plans to build out a whole, essentially a city with nuclear power are really quite ambitious.
2: Yeah.
11: That's incredible.
2: I know it is.
11: What do you think goes first, Starbucks or Chipotle?
2: I know. That's what I'm thinking, too.
0: I think you got to have them both at the same time.
2: Tom, giving us a pop quiz. I have to tell you, like, I got a little nervous, like, in school. Yeah. It's like, were y'all
0: listening?
2: Right.
0: We were, Tom.
2: We were listening.
0: We're always listening.
11: It's massive and it's exciting.
2: Yes, sir. Thank you, Tom.
12: Tom, thanks so much. Coming up, guys, we got major Olympic news to tell you about. Just wait until you hear what's about to replace a central
1: century-old event during the LA 28 games.
2: Ooh. But first, a major struggle for a lot of teenagers this summer, getting that job. Jesse Kirsch looking at why it is such a tough environment out there. Hi, Jesse.
12: Hey, Savannah. Some of those classic summer gigs appear to be drying up this year. What that says about the broader economy and where the bright spots still are.
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0: We're back, coming up on 7:40 now this morning on In Depth Today. Some disappointing news for teenagers and certainly their parents as well.
1: Yeah, this summer a lot of teenagers looking to make some extra cash are having a very hard time finding a job, like any job.
2: NBC's Jesse Kirsch has a look at why that is, what families can do about it. Jesse, good morning.
12: Guys, good morning. Not all hope is lost. Don't worry. For so many of us, a teenage summer job was a rite of passage. But experts say interest has been dropping over the years. And right now, even if a teen does want a job, the number of options is approaching a historic low. But if you are a teenager looking for a job, there are signs of hope, too.
3: This morning, tens of millions of American teenagers likely have the same thing top of mind. Summer break. And for some, no school means it's time to roll up their sleeves.
17: When can you start?
18: I don't know. How about a week from Monday?
17: How about like tonight?
3: But right now, those sought-after summer jobs are a lot harder to find.
19: I've basically dedicated this entire day to finding a job. Nobody's hiring.
3: Teenagers are expected to fill 790,000 available jobs from May to July, according to outplacement firm Challenger Gray and Christmas. That would be an 11,000 job drop from last year, marking the lowest teenage summer hiring total since the Bureau of Labor Statistics began tracking the data 78 years ago.
20: We have a combination of inflation, but also an unexpected rise in gas prices. Whenever sort of those prices rise up, consumers start to think twice about spending on entertainment or leisure activities.
3: The Wall Street Journal noting that employers in the entertainment and leisure sector plan to fill 70% fewer roles than last year. That means fewer gigs at the movie theater, theme parks, and ice cream shops.
21: The first job or summer job for a young person is a rite of passage. It's an opportunity for them to take a step into adulthood, to meet other people, to practice their communication skills.
3: Of course, some teenagers may want to kick back for those sacred summer months.
22: Why don't you get a job, Spicoli?
23: What for?
3: But for any teen in the market for work, there's still at least one summer gig seeing a surge in demand this year. Lifeguarding, posting spiking almost 80% year over year, according to Indeed.
12: And it's important to note, just because your teen does not have a summer job in the traditional sense, that doesn't mean you're automatically in trouble, right? Experts point out kids today have extracurriculars, internships. They're prepping for college. Some of them are even making money as content creators. So there's no one size fits all for making some cash and learning something new over the summer. But I do have to say, guys, in my personal opinion, it is tough to beat getting the company discount on a waffle cone all summer long.
0: That was your first job, Jesse? You worked at the ice cream shop?
12: No, my first job actually was refereeing soccer, apropos with what we have coming up just a couple of weeks from now.
4: Oh, nice. That's a cool first job. What was your first job?
0: I cut grass. I cut grass in my neighborhood, and oftentimes I would bite off more than I can chew, and my dad would have to come and help me out on his way to work.
4: Oh.
0: That was my first real summer
6: job. That's a good gig.
4: How about you?
6: I bagged groceries at Fireside Market.
4: Yeah.
6: That was fun.
4: Yeah.
6: Caddied.
0: Yeah.
6: You know?
0: What about you, Esther?
4: Yeah, I worked since I was 14. I worked at a Greek restaurant, bussing tables. I worked at a cookie store one summer and gained like 15 pounds. I may have been eating some of the inventory, and it showed.
0: Al, what was your first job? Al's down in Orlando for us.
7: My first real job, I worked at A to Z Vending, which was right across the street from my high school, filling boxes with goodies to go off to offices. And for an overweight high school student, it was a perfect job.
4: Yeah. You can relate. Yeah.
0: Not anymore.
7: One for them, one for me.
4: Exactly.
7: One for them, one for me. Thanks, guys. All right, let's show you what we've got going on for today. Temperatures going to be nice and toasty throughout the northern plains, but a little on the chilly side through California, where we got a storm system coming in. San Bernardino, Reno, all below average, but Billings, Fargo, Fort Wayne, even New York City, 84 degrees today. Tomorrow, New York's going to still be in the upper 70s. Green Bay, 72. Sioux Falls, you're 90. Look at Vegas, 83 degrees. That's 10 degrees below average. But then temperatures really warm up as you get into the weekend. Billings will be into the upper 90s on Friday. Minneapolis, the mid to upper 80s. Chicago, you'll be in the low to mid 80s. And then as we move into this weekend in New England, mid 60s for Boston. Nashville, you'll see temperatures in the 70s. And a beautiful weekend is looking like in Detroit with temperatures in the mid 70s as well. That's what's going on around the country. Here's what's happening in your neck of the woods.

0: All right, that's your latest weather. A little bit later, we're going to be telling you about a new dish coming to the Today Cafe via One Carson Daily.
1: Oh, yes.
2: A new dish.
1: I'm so honored. This is like my star on the Hollywood Walk of Fame.
3: It is. It's very exciting.
1: To get a dish at the Today Cafe. But, yeah, we'll tell you at about 8:30 for that. Uncle Al, thank you. I do have a pop star sneak peek for you now. If you guys are ready, we're going to do it. For almost 20 years, an action-packed competition show has kept us on our seats, and now it's making its way to the Olympic stage.
4: This is the slower option. It can eat up a lot of time. He's got to be very efficient here. He's got 40 seconds to complete it. The trick here on the fly hooks, you got to kick that ring up, launch himself high into the net.
5: He got it.
4: And he's done it. Josiah Singleton's going to be our first finisher of the night.
1: That's right, everybody. Ninja Warrior obstacle courses are heading to the LA Olympics in 2028. Event organizers hashed out a deal with the show's original creators to incorporate the course designs into the modern pentathlon event. Obstacle racing is going to replace the horse jumping in the multi-sport event, where athletes also compete in fencing, swimming, laser pistol shooting, and running.
3: Okay, so it's modernizing the pentathlon.
2: That's right. That's feels like exactly also like Team America should get, we should have a bit of an advantage there too.
1: Right, you think? Get Mighty KC to hit the Olympic stage.
3: Well, we got more Pop Start on the way, but first, Jenna's in the house with a must-see morning boost.
6: You don't want to miss this one. It's an incredible update on a recent boost that featured one young fan's love of Taylor Swift.
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0: We are back, 7:51. Perfect time for a boost, don't you think?
1: I think it is the perfect time, okay? And this one's extra special because we have a sweet update on a boost we shared with you 2 weeks ago. Remember when a young girl wrote this note to her next-door neighbor?
2: Oh, yeah.
1: She said this, "I heard you playing the guitar. I wanted to know if you can play Taylor Swift." She then folded it into a paper airplane, sent it over the fence, leading to this adorable jam session.

0: That young girl reads this. You brought the biggest smile to my face. I'm sending you your own guitar.
1: Wow.
0: In case you ever want to learn too. And that's so sweet.
1: That's awesome. That's pretty awesome.
0: So there may be more duets. Big Carson.
2: Or the girl just wrote a note and said, can you please play Olivia Rodrigo? And threw that one over. Try and get a little collection of guitars going.
0: Zara Larson.
1: Exactly. Exactly. All right. Look who's over here. Gwyneth Paltrow. Good morning, Gwyneth. She's back in New York where she grew up for a full circle moment for the Goop Empire. She's going to tell us about it. It's an empire, right?
3: Not quite.
1: Okay. Well, we're going to do some cooking, too, after your local news and weather.
4: It's an empire. And then...
1: The word that comes to mind is alive.
5: This is Today.
6: When you walk in here and you see 40 people at 4 a.m. at about a 10, you can't help but feed off that. And you're like, whoa, it's a Studio 1A.
1: People who literally are up all night to bring this show to you. 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
1: We are with one of the biggest stars on the planet. Thank you.
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0: Which one?
1: Well, even Shazam,
2: even Shazam can't get that's a Taylor song, but go ahead.
0: Okay, well, Taylor got that it was a Taylor song. She herself saw that viral video and sent them both signed guitars and handwritten notes. Part of Taylor's letter to

0: It's 8 o'clock on Today. Coming up, stunning victory. Another one of President Trump's picks securing a major win in the closely watched Republican Senate primary runoff in Texas.
1: We just sent a Texas-sized message to Washington.
0: Yeah! We're live with the very latest. Then, facing the judge this morning, the last of the defendants involved in Matthew Perry's death set to be sentenced. The latest on the hearing for the actor's personal assistant and the final act of closure for his family. Then, Gwyneth Paltrow live.
2: Let's get the show on the road.
0: The legendary actress dishing on her brand new Goop Kitchen and the many other projects she's cooking up. All that plus Bad Bunny's new gig. Dutton Ranch dominates.
3: Welcome to Texas, honey.
0: And off-campus's A-plus debut.
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0: It's all ahead in Pop Start today, Wednesday, May 27th, 2026. It's gonna be a
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0: Welcome back to Today. Nice to have you along with us. It's a Wednesday morning. Happy crowd out there. Nice and sunny and warm and a good spring day.
13: Yes, we see you, Richard Blaine College. We'll be outside in just a few moments to say hello. Looking ahead, by the way, to tomorrow, something that all families need to see. Olympic legend Bodie Miller and his wife, Morgan, who lost their 19-month-old daughter in an accidental drowning. They're going to both be here with an important message on summer water and pool safety, a timely message for you tomorrow.
0: But we are going to get to your news at 8 o'clock, and we'll start with that stunning political upset in Texas overnight. Four-term Senator John Cornyn soundly defeated by the state's Attorney General Ken Paxton, who was boosted by a last-minute endorsement from President Trump. NBC's Garrett Hake at the White House this morning with a closer look at the implications of this race. Garrett, good morning.
14: Hey, Savannah. Good morning. Yeah, the big story of the runoff last night is that Ken Paxton upset win over incumbent Senator John Cornyn, who had really been an institution in Texas politics for decades. But Paxton, who'd been dogged by an impeachment, an indictment, and a messy divorce, overcame GOP concerns about his candidacy with the help of that late endorsement from President Trump. The president congratulating Paxton in a post this morning and vowing to host rallies for him in the fall. Now, Paxton's win sets up what will be a massively expensive and perhaps pivotal Senate race this fall against Democrat James Tallarico. Early polling shows this could be Democrats' best chance to win a statewide race in Texas in decades. Also last night, we saw the impact of redistricting with two sitting Democratic lawmakers forced into a runoff against each other. The changing of the guard moment in the Houston area, longtime Democratic lawmaker Al Green lost his runoff with Christian Menefee, nearly 40 years his junior. Savannah?
0: All right. Garrett, thank you very much.
13: Well, this morning, Matthew Perry's live-in assistant is set to be sentenced for administering the dose of ketamine that killed the Friends actor back in 2023. He is the last of the defendants to be sentenced in the case. Camila Bernal is in Los Angeles with more on this. Camila, good morning.
15: Hey, Craig, good morning. This will be the last and likely the most difficult hearing for Matthew Perry's family. They have known his personal assistant, Kenneth Iwamasa, for 25 years. He even spoke at the funeral. They say they trusted him to help Perry in his fight against addiction, and instead it was Perry who paid the price. This morning, the final sentencing over the death of Matthew Perry as his family pushes for accountability.
16: We miss Matthew dreadfully, of course.
15: And fans mourn the beloved Friends star.
17: I'm not great at the advice. Can I interest you in a sarcastic comment?
15: Today, Kenneth Iwamasa, Perry's personal assistant, will face a judge in Los Angeles. Iwamasa pleaded guilty to conspiracy to distribute ketamine, causing death as part of a plea deal. The prosecution now asking for 41 months, saying that rather than help Mr. Perry maintain sobriety, Iwamasa became his enabler and drug supplier. Documents show that on the night Perry died, Iwamasa, who was making $150,000 a year as Perry's assistant, injected Perry with a fatal dose of ketamine, prepared the jacuzzi, and left the house to run errands, later returning to find him dead. Then, according to prosecutors, he cleaned up the scene, deleted digital evidence, and lied to investigators to cover his crimes. Iwamasa was the first of five defendants to plead guilty and cooperate with authorities, helping them in the investigation against the others, including two doctors. The defendants receiving sentences ranging from 3 years probation to the 180 months given to the so-called ketamine queen. But it's Iwamasa who Perry's family said they feel betrayed by. His mom writing to the judge, "Matthew trusted Kenny. We trusted Kenny. Kenny's most important job, by far, was to be my son's companion and guardian in his fight against addiction. And the importance of that support, a sentiment the family had previously shared with Savannah."
3: When people are leaving a recovery center, we want to take them by the hand and help them get through that time until their brain is finally able once again to say, "Yeah, I'm okay."
15: And Iwamasa's defense saying that Iwamasa was an employee and that he acted at Perry's direction rather than his own discretion. But prosecutors argue that when he was hired, he was aware of Perry's struggles with addiction and could have called family members or medical professionals for help. Craig.
13: Camila Bernal for us there. Camila, thank you.
0: Got some breaking news this morning from Southeast Asia. Five villagers stuck in a flooded cave in Laos for more than a week have been found alive. Two others are still missing. Those villagers entered the cave on May 19th, but heavy rain triggered flash flooding. It blocked the exit, trapped seven people. That set off a huge rescue effort. So some good news there this morning. Five villagers found.
13: Here's some more good news for you. How about a great surprise for a beloved member of our NBC family? Mike Tirico has won his first Emmy for his work as the voice of Sunday Night Football. And get this. He found out live on the air last night during the Thunder Spurs game.
18: Just want to tell you, we're amongst greatness right now. You want me to tell you why?
19: Why?
18: Because our friend here just won an Emmy for National Play-by-Play.
19: Thank you.
18: Congratulations,
19: congrats.
18: Your first Emmy. And it's an honor for Jamal and I to be alongside you.
19: That's
18: but congratulations,
19: nice.
18: My friend.
13: It's an honor for all of us to call him a friend and a colleague. Mike officially won for Outstanding Sports Personality, Play-by-Play. He's previously taken home two other Emmys for different programs in the host category. But you talk about well-deserved, you know.
0: Oh, yeah. I think he's the best broadcaster I've ever worked with. And for him to be surprised during the broadcast almost never happens.
13: Right,
0: good on the team for pulling it off. And congrats to Mike. We love you.
13: Yes, the gold standard indeed. Mr. Daly, what you working on, buddy?
20: You know what Emmy means?
13: What?
20: On his way to EGOT.
13: Oh,
20: I wouldn't put it past him. He's that talented. Congratulations, Mike. All right, guys, coming up on Popstart, if you're in the mood for a loaded one, it is on the way, including the huge music star that's joining the Toy Story 5 family. We'll tell you what we know coming up.
0: All right, but first, we're going to go one-on-one with the one and only Gwyneth Paltrow. She's going to share the many projects keeping her busy these days, from Hollywood to her hands-on approach with the new Goop Kitchen right here in New York City.
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0: We are back, 8:14, with the multi-talented Gwyneth Paltrow. She's an Oscar winner. She's also the founder and CEO of the lifestyle brand Goop. A few years ago, she added a health-focused takeout business called Goop Kitchen. It has 14 locations in California. And now we are pleased to announce right here the very first Goop Kitchen opening here in New York. Good morning, Gwyneth.
2: Good morning, Savannah.
0: I have been hearing about Goop Kitchen on the West Coast for so long, and I always wondered, are you ever going to bring it to New York? And here you are.
2: And here we are.
0: So tell me about it. For people that aren't familiar with it, yeah. It's not fast food.
2: No.
0: But it's fast. And it's takeout. You order takeout. It's not a restaurant. It's takeout.
2: Right. So it's engineered for takeout and pickup and delivery only. And when I say engineered, like, we engineered the packaging for that. And every time we tasted something, we put it in the back of a car for 45 minutes to make sure that it arrived still tasting great. And, you know, I always say that food is the quickest way to feel better and to look better. And of course, now every doctor in America will tell you that. And so we developed this really, really delicious, very healthy suite of items that are gluten-free and peanut-free, allergen-free. You can make them vegan. You can make them dairy-free. And I'm just really proud of it because it tastes so good and we're delivering, you know, health and wellness.
0: You know, I was 0% surprised to find out how involved you are with this. You just told us that you guys, your team, like, drives around with it, so you know it still tastes good if you have to be in traffic for 45 minutes.
2: Exactly.
0: I also heard that your team, I don't know about you, but your team tested 200 different types of pepperoni. Is that true?
2: It is true.
0: Who knew that there were 200 types of pepperoni?
2: That's what I said.
0: Yeah.
2: I couldn't believe it. But you would be surprised. You know, there are certain pepperonis have a lot of junk in it that, like, moms would not be happy feeding their kids. And our pizza has the cleanest, best pepperoni that you can get.
0: So what's the next, like, now you're coming to New York and maybe you'll expand in New York. I mean, yeah, it's like, do you see this as a national play at some point?
2: I would love it to be. I think, you know, the food is so good. And what makes me so happy always is, you know, when you see sort of like Goop skeptical, like, men, you know, like, what is this?
0: Yeah.
2: And then they love it and order it. I think it has very, very broad appeal because it's just so delicious.
0: You get the guys in for the delicious food and then you turn to their skincare, right?
2: Yes, exactly.
0: They need a little zhuzh, a little something. So, it's been a few years since I interviewed you, but I remember asking you about acting and you didn't say, I'm not going to act anymore, but it was like on the back burner.
2: Yeah.
0: Now it is back on the front burner.
2: A little bit.
0: Yeah. So you were in Marty Supreme, Oscar nominated role. Mm-hmm. What drew you back in?
2: You know, it was very good timing for me. I put acting on the back burner largely because I was a single mom and I was raising, you know, two kids and, a lot of times doing a film can take you away from home for months, weeks and months at a time. And that, you know, hours are not like that friendly for taking someone to school or picking them up.
0: Yeah.
2: So I kind of put it on the back burner and I was focusing on my business. And then everybody abandoned me and went to college.
0: I know you're an empty nester now.
2: Yep, as they're supposed to do.
0: Yeah.
2: But then it was just beautiful timing. This opportunity came up and Josh Safdie is the most incredible filmmaker. Mm. And so I jumped back in with 2 feet and I had the best time.
0: What is it like being an empty nester? I mean, Apple's graduated.
2: She just graduated 2 weeks ago.
0: Okay.
2: My stepdaughter graduated last weekend.
0: I mean, they're all leaving.
2: They're kind of off to the races. You know, it's really hard.
0: Yeah.
2: I really struggled when they all went and then I thought, okay, I'm good. And then in September again, I like kind of fell off a cliff for the second time. But now I feel like, you know, it's what you want to happen. It's what you hope will happen, that they go off to their next phase of life and find their people. But it's hard as a mother. It's like you have to reorient around what's, you know, because you're so focused on the kids and their schedules and their emotional health.
0: It's like the final act of selflessness for a mom to be like, okay, you can go and I'm not going to hold on to you too hard.
2: Exactly.
0: But Apple's just got a big role, an acting role.
2: I'm really proud of her.
0: I know you
2: it's
0: are.
2: Really thrilling.
0: Jude Law is in it.
2: Jude Law's in it. And Owen Wilson.
0: I mean, it's incredible, which, of course, you were in with Jude Law and The Talented Mr. Ripley
2: yeah.
0: way back when.
2: That's right.
0: Let's get, just I had it just
2: oh,
0: to show
2: yeah,
0: the
2: look
0: pic.
2: At that. Yeah.
0: I know. And Moses is doing music.
2: He is. He's signed to Interscope Records.
0: Oh,
2: he's
0: my gosh.
2: An amazing band. They're called People I've Met. And he's such a nice boy.
0: What do you, like, if any, advice do you give them and do they take it? About being in, like, a high-profile line of work, like both of those things are.
2: That it's hard. It's a difficult road, but it's worth pursuing if that's, you know, their absolute truth. And not to read anything about themselves.
0: Word up on that. By the way, I talked about our last interview. You know, we did get our ears pierced last
2: time. That was so fun.
0: I know. So what should we do for an encore?
2: I don't know. You got a tattoo with Drew.
0: I did get a tattoo with Drew, but we could, I don't know, matching tattoos. We can workshop it. There we are. With our, we just missed it. We just started, yeah. We'll come up with something.
2: Okay, good.
0: But you're going to come back and cook for us.
2: Yes, I am.
0: This is a Goop Kitchen recipe
2: this
0: that we're making.
2: This is Goop Kitchen turkey meatballs we're going
0: to
2: make.
0: All right, good. Gwyneth, thank you so much.
2: Thanks for having me.
0: It's always fun to see you. Right now, we will send it to Al in Orlando. Get a check of the weather.
4: I love watching this. Just two pals hanging out. It's fantastic. All right. Thanks, guys. Let's show you what we've got going on as far as your weather for today. We are looking at some severe storms making their way through the mid-Atlantic states today. Heavy rain down through the Gulf. Some rainfall rates 2 to 3 inches per hour. Few record highs up through across the northern and western plains. Look for some rain and snow making its way into the interior southwest. That's what's
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0: All right, Uncle Al, thanks so much. First up, we got to Infinity and Beyond. We're talking about Toy Story 5 this morning. Pixar released a new trailer for the beloved franchise's upcoming installment, where we find our favorite toys at odds with a new digital device.
1: I'm going to let this device know how things are run around here.
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1: I'm the definition of calm.
2: That's not going to work.
1: I want to talk to you, device.
3: Not touching, Jessica.
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5: Scandal.
1: Hi! Come on!
6: Just getting away, bud!
1: Enjoy the garage, Stuffalo-Bill.
2: Stuffalo-Bill?
0: Oh. Pixar also announcing two major stars who are joining the voice cast of that. Global superstar Bad Bunny is going to voice a toy named Pizza with sunglasses.
7: Okay.
0: Who indeed looks like a cheesy slice wearing some shades. And then Alan Cumming is also joining the ensemble as Evil Bullseye. Toy Story 5 comes out next month. I'm excited for that.
7: So they're mad at the technology.
0: Yes.
8: I'm pulling for the toys.
7: I feel like I'm mad at the technology.
9: I know. A lot of parents will like that premise.
0: How do you not pull for, like, Slinky?
8: Of course.
9: You know, like, but what if Slinky gets, like, you know, distracted by the device?
7: Slinky
9: gets on Roblox. It could be like a plot.
8: Not Slinky.
0: Yeah, once Slinky gets going down the stairs, he can't stop. He can't get back up there, so it's all good. Next up is Dutton Ranch, the newest spinoff of Yellowstone in that universe, just came out. It's already delivering high-stakes drama and small-town tensions.
10: This life here is gonna work, isn't it?
11: We'll make it work. Welcome to Texas, honey.
12: To beautiful, beautiful Texas.
10: She bought the Edwards Ranch. It's the Dutton Ranch now.
0: This whole universe is working out well because Madison is great.
7: I heard it was great.
0: This one's my favorite, though, because Rippin and Beth are so fun to follow. But that's them
7: and
0: now.
7: And it takes place in Texas.
0: They're played by Kelly Riley and Cole Hauser. And, yeah, they purchased a ranch in Texas and try and find a new beginning. First two episodes are already made available, and the show's reached 12.9 million views globally over just 7 days. That becomes the biggest series launch ever for Paramount Plus. Speaking of big premieres, we've got Off Campus up next. The buzzy new rom-com series has reached a big milestone.
8: Oh, that's...
13: Whoa, easy.
14: We're going to be fake dating. There needs to be real kissing.
13: I just met you.
14: The one that we're hooking up, you can't blush whenever I come near you.
13: You're very sure of yourself.
15: What's wrong, Graham?
10: You said we needed practice.
11: Pretend you like me.
10: Is he looking?
11: No. He's looking now.
8: No.
0: All right, the show, which follows the love lives of college hockey players,
7: is it love?
0: Is the third most the lust lives?
8: The lust too.
7: It might just be attraction.
8: Lust turns to
7: love. It could be attraction.
0: Third most watched debut series in the history of Prime Video. The streamer says the series reached 36 million viewers in just its first 12 days of streaming.
8: When they were here, either last week or the week before, they talked about their chemistry test, and they said
0: it was on.
8: They knew like that
0: on,
8: like that.
0: Yeah.
8: That it was
9: so awkward.
7: That is,
9: how do you like? Well, are they married?
8: You know, they are not married.
9: No, I know not to each other, but to other people.
8: Well, no,
9: I don't know. It just feels like I would never do that.
7: It's on.
9: Yeah, it's on.
0: It can just be chemistry. It doesn't have to be. You know.
7: Love?
0: Yeah, it doesn't have to be terrible.
7: Did you hear what Carson goes? He goes, if you know, you know.
8: If you know, you know.
0: Guys, let me end on this.
8: He's got four kids. He knows.
0: Pop culture. It's the only time I knew. Pop culture Jeopardy. A new episode of the quiz show just dropped. We couldn't help but notice some familiar faces. They're our very own producers.
7: Yay!
0: That's Matt and Bonnie, guys. They work here at the Today Show. Let's look at their debut.
16: Alicia Keys wrote this anthem to female strength after being inspired by the tagline of a L'Oreal ad she saw on TV. Matthew.
17: What is Here's to the Underdogs?
16: No. What is A Woman's Worth? But I like that Bonnie whispered, it's okay, you try.
0: Oh, no.
9: Why do we start that clip?
0: Wait, can we go to Matt? Matt's down in Orlando.
9: Matt Gallo, if you had produced that segment, you would have shown a clip where you got the answer right.
0: Did you get anything right?
18: We got many right.
0: Yeah, I would have loved to
18: it was impressive
0: that.
18: How many we got right.
9: Thank you, Matt.
18: But who produced Pop Star today?
7: I don't know.
8: Yes, Emily's
0: Maybe you only got one
18: it was,
0: wrong.
18: It was a lot of fun.
0: It was noteworthy. You guys had a blast?
18: It was a lot of fun. Colin was awesome. It's down to the buzzer, and because we, you know, yeah. pop culture, yeah. we knew so many things, but
0: all right, we gotta just, go.
9: It's
0: just
9: a wrap, Matt. Hard wrap, Matt. Okay, after your loss.
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6: All right, without further ado, fresh from the oven, Chef Jens Dahlman, the VP of Culinary Operations here. 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It's a thick dough, right?
19: It's like a Roman style.
6: Like a Roman style dough. Ooh. Take a look at there. And it's got cheese and a little fontina cheese and garlic sauce. And it's got little slices of potato. Carson, what was the genesis of this recipe?
20: Chef, great job with that. Appreciate you bringing out. Yeah, we do so many pizzas during football season.
9: Yes.
20: On Sunday, we have like a little test kitchen going. Mm. And we did like a deconstructed baked potato kind of vibe. And it just came out. Everybody loved it. So we invite you. I'm super psyched that it's at the Today Cafe in Orlando. If you're there,
6: there you go.
20: Go have a slice. It's a light little slice for your walk around the park.
9: For the carbs.
6: That's right. And it's available June 9th. Here at the Today Cafe. Here, just take a big hunk right there. Here, you guys share. Just tear it apart. Rip it apart. Just go in there.
9: Like,
6: get in there. Get it. All right, guys. It's fantastic. And it's got plenty of gluten in case you're missing.
9: Yes,
20: yeah,
9: exactly.
20: The Roman style especially.
9: I love it. It looks delicious.
20: Well,
9: really
20: thank you guys very much. We're very,
6: very
20: excited.
6: Good. It's really good, Carson.
20: A little pop star pizza for
6: all
20: you
6: right.
20: there.
6: We'll see
20: That's
6: you
20: in the
6: o'clock.
20: Today Show cookbook, too,
6: all
20: by
6: right.
20: the way.
9: Oh, nice.
6: Oh, good.
20: Debbie will kill me if I don't plug that. So go get the cookbook, too.
6: Today.com.
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9: We're back, 8:37, with an important story as we mark Women's Health Month. 1 in 5 women will develop Alzheimer's in their lifetime, and yet experts say for many women, brain health is simply not a part of the conversation or a priority. So we're joined this morning by Emma Hemming Willis. She's the co-creator and chief impact officer of Make Time Wellness. She's also caregiver to her husband, the actor Bruce Willis. And also with us, Nicole Birkins, the brand's scientific advisor. And we've got everything women really need to know to start to take care of their brains and make this a priority. Emma, Dr. Birkins, nice to have you here. Thank you so much for being here.
5: Thank you for having
9: us. Thank you. I want to talk about this because it's such an important and I really think undercovered topic, but we always want to check in on Bruce, the kids, how you're doing, how's it going?
5: You know, we're doing well. My husband is, you know, he's supported and loved, and we're doing the best we can under the circumstances.
9: Yeah, we'll talk about being a caregiver because that's a role that many, many women play and is directly impacted in this conversation about brain health. Yeah. So you founded a company called Make Time Wellness. Tell me about this journey. When did you, for you, figure out that brain health is something that you needed to be focused on and that that was the message you wanted to share?
5: Yeah, so a few years ago, I was experiencing a crazy amount of brain fog. I went to my doctor, I was telling him my symptoms, and he basically dismissed me, saying, you know what, you're stressed, you're not sleeping enough, you have mommy brain, don't worry, you're going to be just fine. Mm. And I remember leaving and thinking, like, that wasn't the answer that I wanted. Yeah. I sought after a brain health specialist who introduced me to this term brain health and changing my lifestyle to support, you know, my brain. And through that lifestyle change, and a fistful of vitamins, the fog started to lift. I started to feel much better. But I was like, this isn't sustainable, the amount of vitamins that I'm taking multiple times a day. And yeah. I said to my co-founder, I wish I could put all of these supplements into something easy, like a drink powder or a gummy. And that's what we did. And that's how Make Time Wellness was born.
9: So this isn't a matter of like, oh, and then I was diagnosed with XYZ. It's about, and then I started prioritizing my brain health, and this is how we did it. Obviously, your company has these supplements, but Nicole, you talk about the five pillars of brain health. What are they and how can we, you know, make changes that are very practical and doable today for people who are watching?
19: Yeah, and I think the practical, doable piece is so critical, especially for women in middle age and beyond who have so much going on. And there's so many things that we can do to support our brain health now and for the future. So we at Make Time Wellness really talk about those five pillars of nutrition, movement, sleep, which is a huge one, connection with other people.
9: Wait, I like how you call it movement, not exercise.
19: I know, yeah.
9: Now look how we put exercise. And when I see exercise, I get depressed and feel bad about myself.
19: No. I
9: but
19: talk
9: movement,
19: about it as movement.
9: I'm into.
19: That's right. Because we just want people moving their bodies. Yeah. It's so essential. And if we think, especially as busy women, I need this whole gym routine, I got to carve out all this time, we don't do it. And it can be as simple as getting up and walking around during the day.
9: Yeah.
19: You know, doing some movement between meetings or with the kids when they get home from school. Moving our body is so impactful for our brain.
9: You talk a lot about like stacking.
19: Yes.
9: So, for example, socializing and doing IRL in real life with a friend and say walking. So maybe walking with a friend. Is that kind of the concept?
5: And that's what we say. Like grab a friend, go for a walk, talk about your problems. You know, being with someone, being in community, connection is really so beneficial for our brain health. We think we're connecting by being on social media. We're in such a disconnected world.
9: Yeah.
5: It's so important for, you know, one-on-one. Mm-hmm.
9: You were talking, Nicole, to our producer about the challenging your brain for, you know, looking for those opportunities. We've gotten so, I mean, technology is great, but we've gotten kind of lazy. Like I put the GPS in to go home.
5: Yeah.
9: Why?
5: Yeah.
9: My brain knows how to go. What are some examples of ways that we can challenge ourselves and keep flexing those brain muscles?
19: Well, and we want to keep doing that because we want to keep those parts of our brain sharp. And what we're seeing in the research is the more we default to tech, the less sharp we get in those parts of our brain. So things like if you know where you're going, don't use the GPS, rely on your brain. Also a tip that I use, you know, when you have to get verification codes and all those things that they send, and it makes it easy for us now. It's like copy and paste.
9: Yeah.
19: No. Take a moment, take it in, memorize it, hold it in your brain, and then put it in yourself without defaulting to
9: that. You know, free advertisement for Mahjong. I have to say, because that, you know, it's these kinds of games, whatever you're into, bridge or rummy or whatever it is, like you play a game, you have a friend, that's stacking, right?
19: Absolutely.
5: Yeah. And learning something new.
19: That's
5: really important for your brain too.
9: Yeah. A lot of people say actually like exercising with a little bit of choreography is a great thing because you're combining the physical with the mental.
19: Yes. Absolutely. Yeah. Dancing's great if you like that. Even with your kids in the kitchen or living room.
9: Do some of those TikTok videos. Exactly. The tweens love that, don't they?
19: Yes.
9: Yeah, when you just try to do their dances.
19: Totally embarrass ourselves.
9: I know. You have two kids now. I mean, two tweens.
5: I have tweens. Thankfully, they're not on TikTok. They're not into social media. They roll their eyes at me because I am. They're like, oh, but, you know.
9: Yeah.
5: What it is.
9: I mean, it is. Like, kids do keep us young, but we talked about caregiving. You just did a wonderful night with the Elizabeth Dole Foundation. Caregivers. And that's another thing that I think that when you are caregiving in whatever capacity it may be, we don't necessarily prioritize this.
5: Yeah. And what I've learned is that it's so important to care for ourselves. And if we're not caring for ourselves, how can we care for the people that we love in our lives? So it's really important to prioritize our health, to prioritize our brain health. You know, 1 in 5 women will get Alzheimer's in versus 1 in 10 men. So, you know, at Make Time Wellness, we're really having an empowering conversation that there are actually actionable things that we can do today to support our brain tomorrow.
9: All right. It's a good conversation. We're just getting started. I'll teach you Mahjong.
5: Okay, good.
9: Okay, Emma and Nicole, thank you so much.
19: Thank you.
9: They'll be back a little bit later with Jenna and Chanel.
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26: Hey, good
8: Let's
26: to be here.
8: Let's start with summer skincare.
26: Yeah, summer skincare. 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
8: Okay.
26: We use this at home, too. 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This is made with a mesh that's really soft, but still going to gently exfoliate your skin. 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And I love that it's really extra large.
8: Yes.
26: So you can get your back too, which is always the hardest part sometimes.
8: And once you've exfoliated, then it's time to moisturize.
26: This is another Japanese beauty find. This is from Curel, which you can actually get at a drugstore
8: you
26: here.
8: You use this?
26: I actually use this. I carry the mini version in my bag at all times. And it's great because it's a really fine mist. I'm going to spray it here.
8: Okay.
26: Get you guys all nice and moisturized over here behind the cameras. And it's a really fine mist, and this is great because it's made with ceramides, which dermatologists say are great for your skin barrier, and ceramides are what help your skin retain moisture. So you're not just hydrating it, you're helping it stay moisturized.
8: Feels like everyone's talking about ceramides right now.
26: Yeah.
8: All right, so we've got our skin moisturized.
26: Yes.
8: Now we've got to protect it.
26: You've got to protect it. And we all have to wear sunscreen when we're out all summer long. But do you ever know when you need to reapply your sunscreen?
8: No.
26: Most people don't
8: Especially with kids.
26: Especially with kids. So I texted our friend Dr. Dendi Engelman. She's a board-certified dermatologist.
8: Yeah.
26: You know her. And she said you need to apply every 2 hours or after excessive swimming or sweating.
8: Okay.
26: So keep that in mind. And this is going to help you with it. This is from Spot My UV. These are UV detection stickers. And we love these at Shop Today. because they're purple. Purple means you're not protected. So you're going to put one on your skin. We have some photos and some B-roll of how it works. So you put it on your skin, you apply your sunscreen, and they're going to turn clear when you're protected, but then go back to purple when you need to reapply.
2: And you can use them on kids.
26: You could use it on kids, on anybody. It's a great hack for the summer.
2: This is a great way to keep your valuables safe on
26: the
2: ground.
26: So this is a travel jewelry case. It was actually invented by a mom, and she was on Shark Tank when she lost her wedding ring at the gym. And so she wanted to create a portable jewelry case that everybody can use, and you could fit actually a lot in here. You could fit some rings, some delicate necklaces, a little bit of earrings.
2: Oh, that's
26: and
2: a
26: what's
2: great
26: genius
2: idea too.
26: Is it's so small, but then it comes with the little clasp, right? So you could attach it to your bag. You could attach it to your gym bag, your travel bag, your purse. Great for the beach, travel, on the go, all the things.
2: Lots of folks using water bottles this time of year, especially.
26: Yes.
2: How do you keep them clean?
26: Exactly. Keeping them clean is probably the hardest part. In my house, we use sippy cups, tumblers, all the things. And this is a 6-pack of bottle brush cleaners. My favorite brush is the detailer, because you can really get inside those crevices. The silicone in here that gets really gross and grimy. Think about your smoothies, your electrolytes, all the things you use your bottles for. And then if you want to upgrade it, you know, when they get kind of smelly, the Bottle Bright tabs. This is genius. You put it in water, 15 to 20 minutes. Yeah. It's going to fizz up. I think we have some video of how it works. And that's going to get rid of the odor. You could use it on everything.
2: This is your must-pack find of the season.
26: I love this thing. We take it to the shore all the time. This is a packable beach blanket that's made to resist
2: one of those.
26: Sand and water. And so it's genius because you can fit the whole family on here. It's 9 by 10 feet. It's so lightweight. And it's somehow, you just shake off the sand. It's so easy. And then you pack it right back up. So it comes with the stakes. You could use it at the beach, at the playground, at the park, all the things.
2: Oh, that's cheaper than the one we have.
26: Yeah, this one's great.
2: Last but certainly not least,
26: I
2: love it when you feature a book.
26: I love
2: a
26: book.
2: And
26: yes, this is such a great book for the summer. If you guys are looking for a beach read, we've got to give a shout out to Have a Great Summer from our Shop Today editor, Francesca Cacci. This is her debut novel. It just came out yesterday.
2: I love
26: it's a dual timeline. It's set in the Jersey Shore. It's got romance. It's fun. It's nostalgic. So if you guys love rom-com and a little bit of the beach read and romance, this is the book. It's already a top seller on Amazon.
2: Of course it is.
26: Are we surprised?
10: It just came out. So
2: I love that.
10: Thank you guys so much.
26: You guys should grab it.
2: Adriana, thank you. Thank you. To shop these picks, scan the QR code, or you can do it the old-fashioned way, today.com/shop. Oh, Savannah.
9: All right, Craig. 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And Gwyneth, you're going to teach us. 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
11: It is.
9: 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But first, this is Today on NBC.
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0: We are back with Today Food and our very special guest this morning, Oscar winner and Goop founder and CEO, Gwyneth Paltrow. She's going to show us how to make one of her favorite dishes, turkey meatballs, and a classic tomato sauce, just like the ones you can get at Goop Kitchen, including its new location here in New York. Okay, GP, you are a real chef. I see you cooking all the time. You do the boyfriend breakfast for your honey, for Brad.
1: On Instagram, usually every Saturday. Sometimes I forget or I'm traveling, so I don't, but yes.
0: You really love being in the kitchen.
1: I love being in the kitchen. I find it very grounding and, you know, some people, understandably, like my mom gets very stressed out in
0: the
1: kitchen.
0: Yeah.
1: And for me, it's the opposite. Like, I feel very calm and grounded. I'm not thinking about anything else.
2: That's when I find the food's at its best, because that's when you're cooking with love, like when you're patient with it and you're enjoying the process. If you're stressed, it's like, what are you making?
0: Yeah.
2: You know, the stress transfers.
1: Right.
2: All right, so how hard is this? Where
1: this
2: do you want to start?
1: This is so not hard at all. This is just, so basically, just cut some mushrooms. It can just be sort of a rough dice. It doesn't have to be too crazy.
0: You're very courageous cutting with a sharp knife on live TV.
1: I know. I was saying one time I was cutting.
2: Should I put these in?
1: Yeah, that'd be great. Thank you. Live TV, and I almost lost a finger.
0: Yes, so. Yeah, I know. See, so that's right.
1: But it can be sort of that size, right?
0: Yep. Yeah.
1: So you want to just make sure your mushrooms are clean.
0: Okay.
1: Carson is very kindly put
2: garlic
1: them into my...
2: already went in.
1: Okay, I would have done that later, but whatever.
2: Oh, sorry, my bad.
1: Once your mushrooms are sweat, then you want the mushrooms in there. You want them to also sweat out, and then put the garlic in last couple minutes.
2: Okay, good.
1: And you want it to look like this.
0: Oh, so that's what your mash is going to look like.
1: This is what the mash is going to look like.
0: Okay, that's helpful.
1: And then you're going to take the mash and add it to the turkey. Now, we do gluten-free, grain-free turkey meatballs because at Goop Kitchen, we like to offer something that's really healthy.
0: Dylan's son is gluten-free,
3: yes,
0: so you're getting
3: celiac,
0: a vote.
3: So I make gluten-free everything.
1: Okay, so everything at Goop Kitchen is gluten-free, allergen-free. You can get things soy-free, vegan, however you want. And I'm going to add about a cup of Parmesan. You also, if you want to avoid dairy, one trick that I do is... I dice up arugula and I put it in.
0: Really?
1: Yeah.
0: That's weird.
1: It sounds weird, but it kind of adds like a nice texture to it, and it's delicious.
0: Oh, okay.
1: Okay, so thank you.
2: Mm-hmm.
1: Egg is going to bind it up. We've got some basil. We've got some parsley.
0: Oregano.
2: Some herbs.
1: Thank you very much.
2: You've got it.
1: And then you're going to, if I was doing this at home, I would do it with my hands.
0: But yeah.
1: I don't have a sink and...
2: So what is the Goop Kitchen exactly? I know there's a bunch of spots in L.A. It's new to New York, but is it just like a restaurant or?
1: It's takeout and delivery only.
2: Okay.
1: Essentially, like, we started it to help busy working parents to be able to feel really good about takeout for their families. So we have like a whole rotisserie menu, a pizza menu, and
0: We have 30 seconds.
1: Oh, sorry.
2: What? Is that true?
0: But wait, you marinate.
2: You haven't done anything
0: yet. Don't you marinate your, refrigerate.
2: Yeah.
1: You want to shape your meatballs?
0: Yes.
1: Stick them in the fridge so they retain.
0: For 8 hours.
1: It doesn't have to be eight.
0: Oh, okay.
1: Then you want to bung them in an oven, like 400 degrees for about 15 minutes. Then, the sauce, this is chili flakes, onion, garlic. Oh, you want to put in your
2: this is delicious,
1: paste.
2: Guys.
1: Tomato
2: it works
1: paste,
2: out in the end. Don't worry about it.
1: Until it gets nice and...
2: Find this recipe online.
0: Goop Kitchen, New York City. And then what?
1: I ran out of time.
0: I know.
2: It's all right.
0: It's our fault.
4: No, your fault.
1: But how good is it?
2: Thanks, Gwyneth.
4: It's yummy.
0: Delicious. Right?
2: Quick check your news and weather now.
0: People that watch the Today Show aren't just watching a show. They're people that are in the family. They're in our family.
5: They're allowing us into their homes every morning.
0: When we go out there and we get to meet people and they say, I love you, you feel like family. I always say, we feel like your family too. That's how we feel.
5: And they're so excited to be there. We get excited. We feed off that energy.
0: They're the reason we get up in the morning. It's the excitement of being part of something that's bigger than you.

0: this morning on the third hour of Today, Moonshot. NASA laying out its vision for the future of space exploration.
1: We're in the business of expanding our horizons, doing the near impossible.
0: A first look at the planned lunar base and how soon astronauts could be living on the moon. Then later, award-winning actor Damian Lewis stops by to tell us about his high-pressure new role. 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Rockers, the All-American Rejects, are performing live in Studio 1A. 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
0: Good morning, everyone, and welcome to the third hour of Today. I am Dylan, here alongside Craig and our friend Savannah Sellers, sitting
3: in
0: while Al is off on yet another adventure.
3: Yes.
0: We are going to check in with him in just a few minutes. You've been here on a Wednesday before,
3: oh,
0: right?
3: Oh, yeah. Bring
0: okay,
3: out our little guy. Bring out our camel.
0: Yeah. What day is it?
3: It's hump day.
4: What day is it, Mike?
5: We should name the camel.
0: What would you name him?
5: I don't know. We should,
0: Craig the camel?
5: Window Wednesday? Like something with a W
3: Wednesday.
5: For Wednesday.
3: Like that.
5: Yeah, we could do better. Okay, I'm just workshopping.
3: Wilmer.
5: Wendy.
0: Could be a female camel.
3: Wendy. Oh, I like that.
0: How do you tell if a camel's a male or female?
3: No, what?
0: I don't
5: is
0: know.
5: Is that a joke?
0: So it sounded like it was starting off as a joke, and then I just realized.
5: I got a pretty good idea of how we could tell.
0: We begin this hour.
3: Wendy's good, though.
0: We begin this hour with that major announcement from NASA. They just revealed plans for its future mission to the moon.
5: Yes, the space agency is setting quite the ambitious goal to establish a permanent base on the moon. Get this. Within just a matter of years.
6: It all begins in a few months with the delivery of some critical equipment. NBC's Tom Costello covers space for us. Hey, Tom, what are they saying?
7: I'm going to be opening up the Moon Bureau for NBC News. It's going to be epic. I'm telling you. Listen, this is going to start this fall, just a few months away. NASA is going to be launching the first of dozens of robotic missions to send landers and rovers right there to the moon. And they're going to test navigation and communication systems to see what works, what doesn't work on the moon. They're going to put up cell towers. They're going to put up internet access. NASA is hoping to have that permanent outpost on the moon with astronauts in just 5 to 6 years. And then, oh, by the way, how about Mars?
8: We are really just getting started.
9: For NASA, a giant leap in the modern space race. The agency rolling out its aggressive plan to set up a permanent presence on the moon.
1: We envision the moon base to be hundreds of square miles.
9: A base that, along with housing astronauts, will include lunar vehicles to explore and both solar and nuclear power stations.
1: We're in the business of expanding our horizons, doing the near impossible.
9: NASA plans to build out in three phases, with the first robotics set to land on the moon starting this year. Using a lander from Blue Origin, NASA will deliver rovers and drones contracted from other private companies. That mission will scout landing sites near the lunar South Pole, where NASA believes there may be water ice. By 2029, the actual base will start to take shape, with the first astronauts set to live and work on the moon by 2032.
1: We want to learn, we want to experiment, and we're going to build on the knowledge.
9: Among the challenges for a permanent human presence on the moon, exposure to radiation, temperatures that can vary dramatically, and micrometeorites constantly raining down.
10: The crew health is always, their safety is our number one concern.
9: NASA Administrator Jared Isaacman says the ultimate goal actually is far beyond Earth and the moon.
11: That will be necessary for when we send astronauts to Mars, plant the Stars and Stripes, build the outpost there, and then be able to bring them back home safely to tell us about it.
9: The ambitious new timeline coming just weeks after the Artemis II crew returned from their record-setting flyby.
12: There is a nice crater right at the South Pole.
9: Mission specialist Christina Cook shared on Today that their journey and future NASA missions are all part of answering a more existential question. Could there be life outside of our own planet?
13: Going back to the moon, taking what we learned there to learn about how all solar systems form, going to Mars where we might find evidence of past life in our own. It's pretty exciting stuff.
7: Guys, listen to this. As you know, China is also aiming for the moon, right? And so NASA plans to kind of establish a perimeter around the U.S. base on the moon. if this is hearkening like to that Apollo, what was it called? The Apple series, about the conflict on the moon. This kind of feels like we're laying the groundwork for marking out our territory on the moon. And by the way, the Artemis 3 mission next year, orbiting the Earth, not the moon. They're going to announce the astronauts for that in just 2 weeks, guys.
5: Oh, wow. Ooh. Just 2 weeks.
3: So exciting to watch as this plays out.
6: Right. Yeah, and also when the astronauts get called up, it's so cool to see these videos and everything of their reaction. Tom Costello, thank you so much.
5: All right. From the moon to our buddy Al, soaking up the sun down in Florida. He is down at the Today Cafe, Universal Studios.
3: It's not Al's moon.
5: No, it's not Al's moon. No moon from Al.
3: God.
5: He's joined by a nice crowd there, though. Hey, before we get to the reason you're there, we know you love to talk space. What do you think about the moon-based plans from NASA?
4: I got to tell you, I think it's fantastic. Mm. I mean, I just think it's, first of all, the idea that when we get there, there will already be Wi-Fi. That's amazing. We'll be able to stream Peacock on the moon. I'm very excited.
3: Always selling.
5: Nice. Always.
3: Al, I can't believe it's been a year since we were all down in Orlando for the launch of Universal's Epic Universe. So what can you tell us what's going on at the park since the past year?
4: Well, kind of cool. A lot of interesting stuff. First of all, we got a brand new menu at the Today Cafe. We debuted in the last half hour the fantastic Carson Daly potato cheesy pizza, and there's all kinds of cool stuff. There's also a great Wicked exhibit that lets you see all the costumes and props up close, which is kind of cool. There's also a Steven Spielberg exhibit where there are artifacts and all kinds of interesting stories about all the blockbusters that Steven Spielberg has done just and ahead of the debut of his new movie, Disclosure Day. So a lot of interesting stuff. And I can't tell you why we're here. It's a secret mission, which we will debut a little bit later this summer. But in the meantime, we have a world premiere here. You're going to meet the first two minions, new minions.
5: Bring them up.
4: Come on in, boys.
3: What?
4: We've got new minions. We've got Henry. Here's Henry. And here's James. How are you, boys? Good to see you. And they are going to be in the new movie, Minions and Monsters. So it's all coming up this summer. It's a big summer here at Universal. Yes, Minions and Monsters.
5: Which one's which again?
4: You know what? Pete Breen, could you come over here? Our senior producer, Pete Breen, came here. Pete Breen, ladies and gentlemen. Pete, tell us how...
5: He's so funny.
4: Already regretting this. Tell us how do we tell them apart?
14: All right. Henry has two eyes, two syllables. Henry.
3: Oh, good.
4: Yes.

0: Hey, Dylan, I'm just, so what was the punchline to the camera joke?
1: Oh, you
2: I don't know.
1: Not there, suitable for television.
2: I'm workshopping it. Like not something suitable. With like Fergie's lovely lady lumps.
1: And there we go. There you go.
2: We're trying to figure it out.
1: Yeah. There you go.
3: We'll let you know, Al.
2: I'll get back to you.
1: Safe travels. Sorry, Henry. Sorry, James.
2: Still to come this morning. Aren't you glad you're here, Dr. John? He's here to share with us some important summer reminders from beating the heat to food safety and more to prepare you for the months ahead. And then we are catching up with Homeland and million star Damian Lewis. I apologize. We are sharing his new movie about the weather forecast that changed history.
4: When I scraped my car in that parking garage, I was worried that it could be a long process to take care of it. Like a landscaper's first day trimming a hedge maze.
5: I have definitely already been here. Now, is it left, right, or right, left? Well, maybe I'll cut a path out and find my way back later.
4: But it wasn't like that. I filed a claim in under 2 minutes on the Geico app, and they handled it from there. It was taken care of almost as quickly as it happened.
6: It feels good to get help quick. It feels good to Geico.
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1: Well, since it is starting to feel like summer around much of the country, today's checklist we've decided to devote to sharing some important reminders to keep you and your loved ones safe while spending time outside. We brought in the very best NBC News medical contributor, Dr. John Torres, to help us out. Before we dig into things related to summer, we should note the American Cancer Society just updated their colorectal cancer guidelines. So let's start there. What's changed?
11: And they did. They updated them this morning. The reason they did that is they want everybody to get some kind of colon cancer screening between the ages of 45 and 75, as long as you still have 10 years life expectancy. Now, we have the DNA tests, the RNA tests, those stool-based tests mm-hmm. that you can use. They still want you to look at those. Colonoscopy by far is the gold standard. Get that. But they know some people either can't or don't want to get those. And so now they're saying you can get these blood tests.
1: Okay.
11: They're not quite as accurate, but it, as they say, they want you to get something. And so definitely at least look at getting those. If those are positive, then you need to get a colonoscopy to follow up. Bottom line, get some kind of test.
1: Any test is the best test.
11: Any test, the best test is a test you get.
1: And we should probably also know that these guidelines are if you don't have a family history.
11: Right. That blood test is if you're low risk.
1: Right. All right, let's talk about getting outside now. Temperatures start to rise. What should people be doing to keep themselves safe?
11: And with climate change, it's going to keep going up, and you're going to get hot. We have heat waves throughout the year. So you want to make sure you stay as safe as possible. So you want to go ahead, and hopefully you have an AC or you have some way of installing an AC. Also, every state has what's called LIHEAP, and that is an agency that can help you get air conditioning if you can't afford it.
1: Okay.
11: They can look at income-based.
1: Every state?
11: Every state has them. It's a government agency. It's a federal agency that's in every state. Fans, there is debate on fans because most people say above 95, you don't want to use a fan because it could turn into a convection oven, basically.
1: Oh.
11: So you want to be careful there. And so below 95 or below 90, depending on who you listen to, you can use fans. Cool showers can certainly cool you off. You can go to areas where sometimes they open up malls or mm-hmm. movie theaters. You can do that. Stay hydrated. Can't overemphasize that. Light clothes, especially breezy clothes.
1: Yep.
11: Look at people in the desert, what they wear. Those are things that can keep you cool. And avoid outdoor activity, especially between 10 and 4-ish when it's really hot.
1: Okay. Good tips.
2: All right, Dr. John, besides heat waves, there's also flash flooding, fires, hurricanes. What other natural disasters should we be preparing for?
11: And just about anything you can have happen out there. I had to evacuate years ago because of a wildfire. Mm. And so any of these things can happen. You never know when they're going to happen, so you want to be prepared. And so number one, know your area. Know what kind of things you might be susceptible to. I live in Colorado. We're not going to get flooding where I live, but we're going to get wildfires. We're going to get blizzards, those kinds of things. Other places, hurricanes or floods. So know what it is. Listen to alerts. Every phone, whether it's an Android or an iPhone, you can set it so you can get alerts from the community. And that's important to have that because if there is an alert, you want to know ahead of time. Stock food and water. Now, this is something people are going to go, wait, that seems like a lot. 2 weeks of food, 2 weeks of water. Water, they say a gallon per person per day. So if you have a family of four, that is 56 gallons. That's a huge drum of water. But you might be without help for a couple of weeks, so be careful.
2: And what should be in a go bag?
11: So in a go bag, you want to make sure that you have the water again, you know,

0: something in case you have to run off with it, that you have water, you can do a little bit. Non-perishable food, and especially if you have packets, you know, that's great. If you have cans, you want to make sure you have a can opener. Yeah. Otherwise, it's not going to be very helpful. A radio, the crank kind are the best because you can go ahead and use those whether you have batteries or chargers. Flashlight, first aid kit. Make sure it's robust enough to take care of you and your family. And then a whistle. Can't overemphasize that because if you need help, three whistles is kind of the SOS to alert. So you can whistle, yes, okay, and just let people know.
1: All right, back to the fun things, the backyard barbecues.
0: Exactly.
1: But there are some safety issues, especially when the heat is on.
0: Exactly, and that's one of the things. You want to make sure that everybody stays as healthy as possible. You don't want anybody leaving and getting food poisoning and remembering your 4th of July barbecue because everybody got sick. So clean the surfaces. Make sure your hands are clean. Don't use the meat tray, the meat block, to do any kind of vegetables or anything. Keep everything separate. Wash produce. Even though it's pre-washed, you still want to wash it just to make sure. If you're grilling something, supervise the grill because it's easy for a child, especially, to get up there or for it to tip over and cause somebody to get burned. You want to be extra careful. And then leftovers. After 2 hours, you want to chill the leftovers. You want to leave them out longer than that because that's when food poisoning can set in.
1: Gross.
2: All right. Come on over. Let's talk ticks and bugs.
0: TikTok.
2: I'm very paranoid. Tell us.
0: So, and ticks are bad right now. They're moving into a lot of areas they weren't.
2: Yeah.
0: Everybody thinks about Lyme disease, but there's Rocky Mountain spotted fever, ehrlichiosis, babesiosis, all these different tick-borne illnesses. And so you want to especially keep ticks away and mosquitoes as well. And so wear long pants and shirts because that means that they can't get inside your clothing and crawl up your leg. Mm-hmm. I call it the Urkel moment. Stick your pants into your socks when you're hiking around.
2: All right, there you go.
0: Because that'll keep it from getting
2: stylish
0: inside.
2: Stylish, too.
0: It's very stylish. Light colors. The reason you want light colors, there's a theory that they might distract the bugs and they might not get on as much.
2: Okay.
0: But it's mainly that way you can see them if they're crawling on you because they are dark.
2: Yep.
0: Bug repellent, deep picaridin on the skin. You can get permethrin in your clothing itself, and that can certainly help. Stay on trails. Tall grass, tall bushy areas. There's a lot of bugs there. And standing water, even a thimbleful of water can have 300 mosquito eggs in it. So you want to be very careful.
2: I hate that fact. You told us that earlier. Okay. All right. And finally, a couple swim tips for us.
0: And this is one of my big things. You know, first and foremost, if you're out swimming, never swim alone. Always swim with somebody because you never know. You could cramp up and you need help. It might not be the water. It might be you. And so you want to be careful. Stay near the lifeguards. Mm-hmm. They usually have safe zones they want you to swim in. Pay attention to those because that's what they're going to be looking at. And so you want to make sure you're okay. And your kids. Keep track of your kids at all times, especially if you're in a pool area. You want to make sure that you keep as much track of them as you can. And that's one of the things, again, with children, you want to pay attention, pretend you're a lifeguard, and watch them for every 15 minutes. I have a great dad joke for camels.
3: Oh. Give it to us.
0: Where do you park camels?
3: Ooh, where?
0: In the Camelot. There you go.
2: And that's my dad joke. Thank you.
3: That is why he is our chief medical correspondent and not on tour. Coming up, award-winning actor Damian Lewis.
1: Not impressed.
3: Didn't like your camera's joke.
2: Yeah.
3: But he is going to talk to us about his tense new World War II drama. We'll also look back at some of his other iconic roles as well. And then later, we're going to celebrate AAPI businesses with some fun finds, everything from food to beauty and more when the third hour of today comes right.
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0: Globe-winning actor who has lit up the screen in some iconic shows.
1: Yeah, we all remember Damian Lewis from his role as Marine Sergeant Nicholas Brody in the thrilling series Homeland. Then he went on to play rule-bending hedge fund manager Bobby Axelrod in Billions. Come on.
2: Well, now Damian is back on the big screen in the new film called Pressure. It takes us back to World War II in the hours leading up to the D-Day invasion. Damian plays the famed British field marshal Bernard Monty Montgomery, who refuses to let a little rain ruin his battle plans.
3: If the storms come tonight, then they may burn themselves off by Monday. If they come tomorrow, then the weather will be exactly as I described.
4: We must go regardless. This moment demands judgment shaped by actual battlefield experience. We can't risk another exercise tiger. My men are ready and primed for the big match. Get them onto the beaches somehow, anyhow. Leave the rest to me.
2: Damien, good morning. I don't know if it's
4: very stern.
2: Yes. Between the conversation, the ticking clock in the background, like your heart just can't help but start racing there. But this is all based on a true event. I mean, these heated discussions were real. What was it like filming these?
5: It was fantastic. First of all, it was amazing being with this incredible cast, Brendan and Andrew and Kerry Condon and Chris Messina. It was incredible. We were all in this one house, so we were kind of all dormed in together for, you know,
2: oh,
5: the period.
2: Oh, so cool. Nice.
5: Yeah, you know. But we were learning about this same as you, you know. The Brits love to talk about the weather. So when someone said we're going to make a movie about the weather,
4: yes!
5: I'm in.
2: I'm on board.
5: It's this amazing 72 hours just before D-Day where Eichert had this terrible catastrophe where he'd done a practice dummy run had deployed real live ammo. The whole thing had gone wrong and a bunch of U.S. soldiers had died just in this practice exercise. And then this guy was sort of flown in by Churchill. Says, "This is the weatherman. We need to get a weather forecast if we're going to, you know, launch the largest Allied invasion in history. We need to know what the weather's going to be like." And then it's a sort of David and Goliath story about this ordinary guy standing up to these giants of the Second World War, Monty and Eisenhower.
0: Speaking truth to power.
5: Yeah, that's it.
1: What's also really cool for fans, 25 years ago, you were with Andrew Scott in another World War II production.
5: You
1: did Band of Brothers.
5: I know.
1: What was it like to be back for this?
5: It's incredible to have won the Second World War twice.
0: Yeah.
5: I feel very privileged. Band of Brothers was one of my great, you know, experiences ever, and I feel very, very blessed to have been part of that. But so while they're plotting when to go, when the weather is going to be okay to launch the invasion across the channel, the paratroopers, 101st Easy Regiment, being Easy Company being one of them, were being dropped in behind enemy lines in the early hours of June 6th at night, and missing their drop zones everywhere because of weather conditions. And there's just a little scene, myself and Andrew from 25 years ago, and he's a nervous young soldier. He's lost, and Captain Winters is just saying, "We're going to be okay. Everything, just follow me. We'll get ourselves to the right place." And unfortunately, Andrew gets blown up.
1: Yes.
5: 30 seconds later, pretty much.
0: Not a spoiler.
5: Anyway, there you go. That's war is hell.
0: A lot of folks, myself included, just fell in love with you during Homeland. And you and Claire Danes actually reunited a couple of months ago, if I'm not mistaken. I think we've got some footage of that. Take a look.
6: Remind me, Claire, was Homeland, did it ever win for Ensemble?
7: No, it did not. We even had Timothée Chalamet on our show. Where do you think he learned how to handle the stress of a softy movie?
8: We made you, Timothy. Just saying.
0: Yes, you did. Yes, you did. What was it like getting back together with Claire? And did Timothy Chalamet at least acknowledge that you did help make it?
1: You made him.
5: There's a whole other story here. I don't know how much to get into it.
0: No, get into all of it.
5: I was down in... I'm going to get so much flack for this, but it was in North Carolina, and I called my agent in L.A., and I said, you've got to come down and see this young dude who's acting in this show. I think you're going to love him, and I don't think he has representation yet, et cetera, et cetera, et cetera. And my agent at the time, Brian, came down, fell in love with him, said, I think he's got all the stuff. This is amazing.
0: Yeah.
5: And right at that moment, had the rights to call me by your name. With his partner,
1: wow.
5: A guy called Peter.
0: Yeah.
5: And they said, we just met this guy, Luca Guadagnino. Maybe you'd like to meet him.
1: Oh, my goodness.
5: And they, and off he went into Call Me By Your Name.
0: So, wait a minute.
5: I'm taking 15% of everything Timothy has. To this day.
0: That wasn't hyperbole at all. You did get.
1: Yeah, that's amazing.
5: Can we say it here?
0: Yeah.
5: I made Chalamet.
0: You made Chalamet. Damian Lewis, it's been verified.
1: Thank you so much for being here.
0: Yeah.
1: We love your music, too, by the way.
2: Don't miss Pressure from our sister company, Focus Features. It is in theaters on Friday. And by the way, Damian is also releasing a new album, Sweet Chaos, next week.
0: Timothy Chalamet is actually on the line. He wants to respond. No, I'm kidding.
5: Yeah, get him off.
1: He's invoked. Damian, that was awesome. Thanks. Still to come, fun finds from AAPI-owned businesses, from beach fashion to beauty and more. And on Today Food, we're getting ready for summer with two sweet recipes to keep you cool. We'll be right back.
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1: 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And here to walk us through them is lifestyle expert Amy E. Goodman. Amy, welcome back.
2: I'm so delighted to be with you guys. And as a super proud Japanese American featuring these amazing fun finds by AAPI founders, we have to dive right in. There's so many great stories.
14: We started on the popcorn.
2: Yeah, so this is started by Charlene and Vince Lee, and it's called Eatable. It's their gourmet popcorn. They were looking for like a cleaner snack, so all clean ingredients and really fun flavors from birthday pop, and marrying their love of drinking cocktails with poppin' champagne, poppin' rosé all day, which features like a caramel flavor, and then of course the very favorite chocolate espresso martini featuring milk chocolate. Such delicious snacking, adding the pop back to popcorn.
0: I love a good jerky. What's the story on this one?
2: Yeah, so this is founded by Eugene Kang. He was on a road trip when he found this delicious handcrafted jerky. He tracked down the owner, bought the company on the spot, 22 years of age, and thus Archer Meat Snacks was born.
1: These are
2: clean proteins, again, using it's like so great. Right now we have all the thing going on with the protein. So these are wonderful meat sticks, both available in the mini and the full size. I love the minis as a sports mom. You can hand them to your kids when they're running off into their sports.
14: A little bit of protein to get them.
2: And it's gluten-free. And most of the line is also zero sugar. They also have some jerkies as well.
14: It's delicious.
2: Yeah. Grass-fed beef. matcha. Yeah, so this is Dream Tea NYC.
0: Matcha's really having a moment.
1: It is.
2: Yes, it really is. So this founder was actually born in Shanghai. During the pandemic, all of us were craving those comfort things from our home. So she was craving green tea that she could not find here. And thus, Annie Norton, born Dream Tea NYC. So she has three main things of her business. The first is the ceremonial grade matcha, which is from Kagoshima, Japan. Very smooth, very creamy, very palatable to a Western palate for the lattes. Mm-hmm. She also has custom blends, so you can literally create your own blend. She created this Today Show blend, osmanthus flower, green tea sencha, and also peach. Very bright, very fruity, mm-hmm. very floral. You can drink it hot or cold. And then she has some pre-blended mixes. I wanted to say the customized blends start at $30 for the sachets, $40 for the loose tea, really and then you've got, you know, your breakfast blend and your sleep blend
15: hair
2: as well.
15: Care, yeah.
2: Yeah, so right now it really is about scalp care and beauty. So this is Narca Hair Care, founded by Day Choi. You're using the energizing by Jennifer Yen. And this, you're using that kind of energizing scalp stimulating,
15: and then you
2: mix it in. So she actually, Jennifer Yen, started her company where it features Asian superfoods that are fermented. Mm. So things like rice water and algae, papaya, ginger, and other ingredients. And you've got the shampoo, there's a conditioner, there's also a soothing scalp serum, which helps calm a stripped scalp, and also an exfoliator, which helps lift off the extra buildup. You can use all four products to get your scalp health back where you need
0: more
2: to.
0: Hair care.
2: Yeah, so this is actually from Narca.
15: It's from
2: South Korea. This is a dry shampoo. So what's so amazing about it? In a tube, and it's actually clear. So you're not going to have that white cast from the powder, because when you're using a dry shampoo, you don't have time to shampoo your hair, so you barely have time to get the powder out. So yes, that's from Narca Hair Care and founded by Day Choi out of South Korea.
1: Okay, I'm going to need that.
2: Yes. Okay. And so when it comes to your swimwear, this is called Dippin' Daisies. It has quite a heartwarming story. Founder, so Elaine Tran was studying chemistry in college when her mom suddenly passed away, and she had to take over her Dippin' Daisies swimwear business. So this is sustainable swimwear. Elaine dove right in. She didn't know a thing about running a business, but all of the fabrications are sustainable, cheeky designs. When you go to her website, feels like, live proud, embrace your body, enjoy who you are. And we even have Ken shorts too, starting at $40, which are really fab. Yes,
1: I love that pattern.
2: Yeah. I think those will look great on you, Craig.
1: Here we go.
2: And she's super size inclusive, up to 3X. Can't say enough about this amazing brand. So if you're thinking, I want to take the trip, time to get the swimwear to match.
1: Love
2: it.
1: Thank you so much.
2: Great picks.
15: Thank you.
2: Yeah. All right, coming up in Today Food, two cool, sweet, refreshing desserts, no special equipment needed. And then later, the All-American Rejects are going to swing by Studio 1A for a special performance. We'll be right back.
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2: Getting into the summer spirit on Today Food with refreshing sweet treats to stay cool. So here to show us how is Sarah Fennell, known to millions online as Broma Bakery. She's also the author of the cookbook Sweet Tooth. Good morning, Sarah. Ooh, welcome
17: good
2: back.
17: Good morning. So excited to be here, you guys.
2: Tiramisu is my favorite dessert, but we're putting a little spin on it.
17: We are. So we're doing a no-bake
15: tiramisu icebox cake.
2: Okay.
15: So an icebox cake is basically like a cake that you put in the fridge. It's from the 1930s. Mm-hmm. And this one has a whipped cream with a mascarpone addition to give it that tiramisu flavor.
2: Okay.
15: So right here, we just have our whipped cream. Mm-hmm. You can stir this. Here, I can show you guys this way too. So we have whipped cream. Just stir it up with some sugar until it gets nice and soft. And then I'll have you put in this mascarpone cream.
2: Okay.
15: So what's so nice about this too is the mascarpone really helps to stabilize whipped cream. You know when you're making whipped cream and then it just deflates?
2: Yes.
15: Here, the mascarpone keeps it nice for like, this is so good,
2: Sarah. You don't have to fold it in. You
15: don't have to fold it, yeah.
2: Throw it right in there.
15: So that goes, once you have that, then again, tiramisu, you need a little coffee to squeeze in.
0: Not to jump ahead, this ice cream is legit.
15: Oh my God. We're on the next one.
2: Okay. You're like a puppy who just saw a squirrel.
15: So we have coffee in here. We'll add a little bit of rum.
0: Ice cream.
15: The rum, if you want to omit, you can, but I like the little boozy moment and a little bit of sugar.
2: To it.
15: And then if you want to take some of these graham crackers, homemade graham crackers,
2: so you're gonna
15: dip it right in.
2: Yep. Lady fingers.
15: And just very quickly, and then you put them into a pan.
2: Okay.
15: And we're basically going to layer that up with that mascarpone whipped cream.
2: Put that on
15: and
2: top.
15: And you guys.
2: And just multiple layers.
15: Exactly. So we got that going in. Just do a little zoop, zoop, zoop, zoop, zoop.
16: And then it's freezer?
15: It can be freezer or fridge. So that's the fun thing about icebox cake. If you keep it in the fridge, it has almost like a cake-like texture as it soaks those crackers or those cookies soak in.
16: Right, like this.
15: But then if you put it in the freezer, it gets an ice cream texture, too. So you can do it either way.
0: Speaking of ice cream.
2: I'll eat this. Okay. Now let's get back to the ice cream.
15: Yes. Okay, so ice cream. So now we're doing a peach crumble ice cream.
0: Oh, it's the peach.
15: Yes. So it's basically like if a peach crisp had a baby with a scoop of vanilla ice cream. And what's so fun about this recipe, it's no churn, too, so you don't need an ice cream maker.
16: Okay, how do you do that?
2: That tiramisu is delicious.
16: It's so good.
15: Thank you so much. I can't wait to have a bite myself. Okay, so in here, we have brown sugar, we have flour, we have butter, and we're basically going to make our crumble topping.
2: Okay.
15: This is just like a crumbly, crispy topping that you're going to put into the oven for about 15 minutes.
2: Okay.
16: Wow.
15: And then while that's going, you'll see, I mean,
2: Craig's is like gone.
15: No, I love it.
0: I'm not even,
2: you don't even eat ice cream.
15: Oh, stop.
2: Uh-oh.
15: It's going to be Then this right here, we have some brown sugar and then a little bit of water to thin it out. If you want to put some rum in as well.
2: The whole thing?
15: Just a little bit of booziness in the summer is fun. Then you can put in these peaches. You can do frozen peaches, fresh peaches, whatever you want. Cook that down for about 15 minutes.
2: Okay, so it'll get a little syrupy?
15: Yes.
16: Frozen or fresh?
15: Yes, whichever you want.
0: Want to give her the peach quiz?
15: What's the peach quiz?
16: I don't know.
0: Do you know which state is responsible for producing?
2: Nobody cares. Never been
15: Georgia.
2: It's South Carolina.
0: No.
15: What?
0: South Carolina.
15: I'm sorry.
0: This is four more peaches.
15: Oh my gosh, I didn't know this.
2: Wow.
15: Okay, so then
2: the new every day here.
15: Again in here.
2: Condensed milk.
15: Okay. So this is a two-ingredient ice cream base. So, you know, making homemade ice cream is great, but who has an ice cream machine in their house? So this mimics that texture. It's literally...
16: Wait, sorry, what was first?
15: Whipped cream.
16: And then sweetened condensed milk.
15: That's it. We'll add, I mean, if we want some flavor, add a little vanilla.
2: Okay.
15: Yeah. A little salt. And then we basically layer this up in here.
2: Okay.
15: So we have our mixed up peaches that have just been beautifully cooked down with our crumble topping. Mm. Oh, whip this. I gotta make sure I don't get any on
2: it. I know. But don't do it.
16: I'm amazed that turns into ice cream.
15: All right. So we scoop this in. Maybe I'll use this. And then we're just using a regular quart container. Yes, and you think about it, I mean, this kind of has the texture of melted ice cream, you know?
2: Let me just make all these layers. All right, I'm going to eat this. Thank you so much.
0: How long do you keep that? Oh, never mind.
15: This is 8 hours in the freezer.
0: Okay.
2: Yeah. This is so great. Thank you so much.
16: This is totally ice cream.
2: It is really good. For these recipes, head to today.com/food. Coming up, we have a dirty little secret to share. The All-American Rejects are here to rock Studio 1A when we come right back. Oh, this is phenomenal.
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0: The All-American Rejects broke out more than two decades ago with that hit, Dirty Little Secret.
1: Of course. Now they are back with Sandbox. It's their first full-length album in 14 years, and they are treating us to one of their newest songs here, The All-American Rejects with Get This.

0: Teresa.
1: That was incredible. Thank you so much. That new album, Sandbox, it is out now. And the All American Rejects, they're kicking off their European Recess Tour on June 9th. We'll be right back.
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0: All right, this new album, Sandbox. What can folks expect?
4: It's been a while, so I think we've grown a little bit since then. Okay. And we've been doing these house parties all over the United States the last year, and I think it's getting so eye level with our fans again really inspired a record that we're proud of.
0: Let's go.
5: Awesome. Congratulations.
0: Thank you for jamming out with us tomorrow on the third hour of Today, author and comedian David Sedaris is going to stop by.
1: Ooh. Coming up on Jenna and Janelle, Emma Hemming-Willister.
0: Did you say I love his sister?
6: Yeah.
7: Funny. Very funny.
1: To help protect your brain health.
0: Just come back tomorrow. Don't be weird at all.
4: He didn't say his mom.
8: Good morning. Welcome to Today. We'll start with our breaking news.
0: We'll start with the weather this morning.
9: Temperatures start to warm up. That's your latest weather. Pop Start.
10: Hey, welcome. This is Pop Start.
11: I started dancing. Yeah. I loved it.
12: 3, 2, 1.
0: Wait. Why don't we stop?
13: My best life is here at the Today Show.
0: Yeah. Summer energy on the positive. Next level.
12: Thanks, ladies.
0: We'll just get started, folks.
9: Best time of the morning.

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1: From the heart of New York City,
2: it's Today with Jenna
1: and Chanel.
0: We got it. Yeah, we're shining today.
1: With today's guest, author and advocate Emma Hemming Willis.
0: Everything feels all right with Jenna and Chanel. We're shining today.
3: Kind of with some cheer.
4: Yeah. Hey, everybody. It is Wednesday. It's May the 27th. We're just walking into the middle of the week. You know what I'm saying?
3: Yeah, I don't know why I just did that.
4: Because we're walking in.
3: Okay, we're walking into the week.
4: Oh, I saw something last night on Instagram about you that was so beautiful and moving. And you had this really incredible conversation. I didn't know Anderson Cooper has this beautiful podcast on grief.
5: He does. He has a podcast that's called All There Is. And the thing I admire about Anderson Cooper is, and I've told him this, the work that he has done up until now before grief has been enough.
4: Yeah.
5: I mean, he's, you know, been in this site of war and, you know, all this.
4: He's an incredible journalist.
5: And so what I truly admire about him is that this has been such a huge part of his life, his own grief. And now he is in some ways paying it forward, if you will, by he's being so open and also asking a lot of us to share.
4: Yeah.
5: And so when he asked me to do it, I said yes.
4: Yes.
5: Yeah.
4: And y'all had a really powerful conversation. There was actually so many parts that moved me. And the part that I watched last night was about your beloved grandmother. And I loved that.
5: Yeah. And, you know, the truth of the matter, I say that all the time. The truth of the matter is, when Uche was sick, I remember being, you know, so down. I would take the train to hospice. I was trying to get the kids to school. I mean, it was very difficult, and I couldn't find a way to heal or just to feel better. It was just so heavy, and it didn't feel sustainable.
4: Yeah.
5: And a friend of mine, a lot of you guys, if you're in New York, you know, Dave Price, he's a meteorologist at the New York affiliate or NBC affiliate here in New York. He sent me this podcast, All There Is, and it was Anderson Cooper and Steve Colbert.
4: Mm.
5: And that interview with the two of them, it wasn't even an interview, that conversation about grief changed my life.
4: Wow.
5: So much so that after he sent it to me, I sent it to other friends who are caretaking or who have lost family members. I mean, it just was
4: What did they talk about?
5: Well, Stephen Colbert has such a beautiful way of reconciling his grief. It's a part of you, and he made me realize that it will always be a part of us, but you don't have to be afraid of it. You can deal with it and wrestle with it, but also that you can have your humor and your joy. Like that whole concept of holding two things. I learned that from the conversation with Stephen Colbert and Anderson Cooper. And so because it was so helpful to me, I felt like then it's now my turn in so many ways. And, you know, if I can just maybe help one person, I got a call. And I didn't listen to it until this weekend. I got a call from one of my best friends in life. She lost her grandmother, and her mom lost her mom, obviously. And she called me, and she said, hey, I want to tell you, I woke up at 3 o'clock this morning, and my mom, who has never listened to a podcast a day in her life, was listening to the podcast. And she said, please tell Chanel that just really helped me.
4: Oh, that's so beautiful.
5: And so she cried about it, and I cried about it, and I thought, okay, that is why.
4: You did it.
5: I share.
4: Yeah.
5: Yeah, it's not easy for me.
4: Well, should we look? No, it's not.
5: Yeah.
4: But if we can, let's look a clip of this conversation.
5: Okay. I was sitting on a beach in Jamaica, and my girlfriend was like, it's okay to cry. I think it was the first time I had just like really let it go. And I just said, where are you? Like, where are you? Like, are you okay? And where are you? And all of a sudden, and we are in the middle of the ocean. It was like this rock, and we took a picture of it. And here comes this like yellow butterfly. And we both went, and we were like, and then it, and she was like, is that you, Uche? And I said, oh my God, stop it. And she was like, no, just, if it's you or if it's like anything that Chanel needs to know, like just let her know that you're okay. Can you come back? As in, Mia, a butterfly is not coming back. And sure enough, and we're like, and I was like, oh my God.
4: Oh my gosh, how beautiful is that? And now you see them all the time.
5: Do you remember when we were in Jamaica?
4: Yes.
5: And I told you guys and I told the viewers, and I remember Jen and I, we were just talking, and then we heard the audience go, you know, and there it was.
4: And remember when we were also on that tram?
5: Oh my gosh.
4: And there were yellow butterflies?
5: I forgot about that.
4: Yeah.
5: Yeah, I see it as comfort. Listen, before all of this, you know me.
4: Yeah.
5: If you were to talk about signs or anything, I'd have been like, ugh. But now I see it differently. I think whatever brings you comfort.
4: Well, and I think that's why this conversation and also the conversation you heard with Stephen Colbert was so powerful is it did bring you comfort.
5: It did.
4: It brought you hope. It brought you this, like, we're all going to grieve, you know, in different times of our lives. But this possibility, like, you're going to be okay.
5: You're going to be okay.
4: You're going to grieve and you're going to be okay.
5: So I hope if you're watching and you're part of this darn club that you see me and you know that we are going to be okay.
4: Yes. And listen to the full conversation because there was... The part that I watched last night about your grandmother was so beautiful.
5: Thank you.
4: And a tribute to her.
5: Thank you. So shout out to Anderson Cooper. It's All There Is. You can, wherever you get your podcasts, you'll find the conversation.
4: Such a beautiful one.
5: I love it. Okay, speaking of conversations, here's a topic that we believe in. Apparently, dinner dates are back.
4: Yay! We're so happy. According to the Wall Street Journal,
5: a single, good old-fashioned dinner date.
4: Yeah, they're embracing a classic first dinner. They're ditching the low-commitment coffee or the drinks or whatever, and they say a dinner feels intentional.
5: I think it feels intentional. If somebody is saying, hey, do you want to go to dinner? That means you want to linger with me. You want to get to know me.
4: Yes.
5: You know, yesterday when we were talking to the college students after the show, we were talking about the fact that, you know, a lot of young people and college students aren't dating. And, you know, they mentioned that a lot of the college students, let's say you see somebody on campus that you like. Before, you'd have to go up to them, try to get to know them. Maybe you're a little curious about where they're from.
4: Yeah.
5: Now you just look at their Instagram and you decide before they even speak whether you're even interested in giving them time.
4: You know what else they both said that I think, like, if you have college students or high school students at home, I think is, like, the most important thing. People, what we talked about, people are dating on a record low. But what I thought was so interesting is they both said they want a date.
5: They wanted to.
4: They want people to come up and ask them out. They want a date. So I think if you have, like, you know, even with your kids, like, you can say people want to be asked out.
5: I know.
4: And particularly, I think you want to be asked out to a dinner.
5: Yes.
4: Like, there's something about it that's very... It's like sexy and it's committed.
5: Yeah,
4: and it's,
5: no, I agree. You know what I learned from you? Like Jenna will say, you know, I talked to the kids about this or I talked to Hal about this or I talked to Mila and Poppy. You know? So then I took that, right? So the other day I told the boys, I said, hey, sometimes if a girl is walking past you, it's okay to smile and make eye contact and contact and let her know that you see her. And they were like, you know, and I'm like, no, it doesn't mean that you have to have a crush on her, but just let the girls in your class know that you see them.
4: Yes.
5: That you're looking out for them, that you're friends with them.
4: That like you're that. Looking up.
5: Yeah. And they were kind of like, and so my hope is that even though they're like, oh, whatever, mom, I hope they hear me.
4: Yes.
5: So I think as parents, we have to kind of push them a little bit.
4: And it's also just say the things. It's like you never know what they're going to absorb.
5: Yeah.
4: But I also will say I'm into the dinner date for a million reasons.
5: Okay.
4: One, it may be awkward and that's okay.
5: Yeah.
4: Like, you know, you have to like order the salad when you really want the steak or the big spaghetti.
5: Yeah. Yeah.
4: Two, it's like you learn so much about somebody in that setting that you may not learn from a really quick casual drink, right?
5: Yeah.
4: You like how they treat people.
5: Yeah. I remember my first date with Uche. We were in college at Northwestern and so you know in the UK they use a fork differently? You know they hold it differently?
4: Yes. Yeah.
5: When they cut their steak
4: like they hold it down.
5: They
4: right?
5: hold it down.
4: Yeah.
5: And I had never seen that before. And so I remember him cutting the steak and I was like, why are you holding a fork like that? And he looked back at me like, and we're like doing a whole like, I'm like, why are you? And he's like, that's how, and I didn't know. So then he told me he grew up in Scotland for a while. And then they, you know, that's how you
4: learn about people. So maybe that's we'll just give you a challenge.
5: Ooh.
4: If you're single, ask somebody out to dinner.
5: I think you should. And will you like let us know on social
4: how it goes?
5: How it goes.
4: And maybe we'll, for some of them, not for all of them, maybe I shouldn't say this.
5: Don't I know. We're like making up the same.
4: I'll buy your dinner, you know? Right? Like maybe we
5: you
4: do something on the show.
5: Can we? Is Talia here?
4: And by I mean NBC will buy your dinner.
5: Wait, I think we should pay for, is five too many? Five dates.
4: We'll pay for
5: five dates. But you have to be honest. You have to be single. You have to be open. Like,
4: yeah, and you have to ask somebody that you really want to ask.
5: Yeah, don't you?
4: Don't waste your date.
5: Spend the company's money.
4: Well, I bet some places around here, like I see Le Rock out the side
5: there
4: of my eye.
5: There you go. Five dates.
4: Maybe they'll do it.
5: Yeah.
4: All right.
5: Okay, good luck. Let's go. Okay. I don't know how we're going to make that work, but we are committed to
4: do it. Do it on Instagram.
5: Yeah.
4: Okay. Tell us.
5: Love you.
4: All right. We have a great show for you. Author and advocate Emma Heming Willis is here to talk about a very important topic, women's brain health.
5: But first, our girl Ariana is going to dig into some hot topics that are all over your social media feeds right after this.
4: She's also wearing a ring.
6: When I scraped my car in that parking garage, I was worried that it could be a long process to take care of it. Like a landscaper's first day trimming a hedge maze.
7: I have definitely already been here. Now, is it left, right, or right, left? Well, maybe I'll cut a path out and find my way back later.
6: But it wasn't like that. I filed a claim in under 2 minutes on the Geico app, and they handled it from there. It was taken care of almost as quickly as it happened.
8: It feels good to get help quick. It feels good to Geico.
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5: There's a lot trending online these days, so we brought in our internet guru to break it all down for us.
4: Today, digital executive editor Ariana Davis Santana is back for another edition of
5: The Feed.
4: Ooh. All right.
10: Yeah, that was a good one, ladies.
4: We did it in unison.
10: Yes, I loved it.
4: Okay, well, first, we have not, you know, you filled us in a little bit, but the Summer House reunion was on last night. People
10: yes.
4: have been waiting and waiting. Things were leaked, blah, blah, blah.
10: Yes, yes.
4: What happened?
10: Reality TV Gold. This was the most anticipated reality TV reunion, I think, since Scandoval.
5: Wow.
10: So for the uninitiated, quick recap here.
5: Uninitiated.
10: There's two couples here. There is Amanda Batula and Kyle Cook. They have been married since season 6. They've been dating since the first season of the show.
4: Wait, who was married?
10: So married is
4: the girl in the
10: Amanda
4: brown?
10: In the brown to the guy all the way on the right. Yes.
4: So they were married and they lived in a summer house with other people?
10: Yes, they've been in the
4: summer house. That's a scandal enough.
10: Yeah, that in itself. So we've watched them. They're the ones, like, core couple of the group. Okay. At the beginning of the season, the big shocker was they announced they were separating. So that in itself was like huge news. Then the other two, Sierra and Wes, they've had a complicated situationship. Sierra all the way on the left, then Wes is in there in the middle with the white shirt. They were in a situationship. They're no longer dating. Amanda and Sierra, best friends, super close on the show. So imagine this season is airing and it's the rumor starts like going around that that Amanda and West are dating.
4: Well, are West and her ex-husband and the husband
10: yes.
4: friends too?
10: So he's friends with the husband Aww. And this is also her bestie's ex. So it was just like very messy. Bravoholics like myself have been like, what's going on? So last night was the first time they all got together and the tensions were very, very high. We have a clip. Let's take a look.
5: Ooh. Okay.
11: There are a million other guys in New York City, but you chose the one that you, and you know how much that me up. You chose the one guy.
12: You did it on purpose because you're a snake,
11: Amanda. You're a snake in the grass is what you are. You move silent, but you're deadly.
5: Wait, which one was the husband? Who was she sitting next to?
10: So Sierra is sitting next to the ex-husband of her friend.
4: Yeah, that's what we're saying.
10: Yeah, so now the two of them are together. And imagine after 10 years of this show, it's just wild.
4: I think especially when, like, marriage is included.
10: Yes.
4: Like, I mean, I know people have talked a lot about Sierra being, I mean, I don't know anything.
10: Yeah.
4: But I've heard that people
10: yes.
4: understand
10: why rallying around
4: Sierra
10: yeah.
4: is upset. But
10: yes.
4: also, what about the ex-husband
10: yes.
4: who was married to
10: yes.
4: her?
10: Yes, and there was a moment where he even defends his ex-wife to Sierra. He basically says, I think you're being a little bit harsh. And she turns to him and says, that's your wife. That's not my wife.
5: Ooh.
10: Yeah. So it was really good.
4: Are they still married?
10: They're still technically legally married. They're like going through the process and stuff.
4: And did the girl in the yellow dress and the guy sitting next to her say they're together?
10: They've confirmed they're together, but they really don't seem remorseful. That was like the big thing out of the reunion. They just were very kind of like, this isn't the first time this has happened to somebody.
4: Oh, okay.
10: So, okay.
4: Wow.
10: Sorry.
4: All right. Sorry.
5: Can I see why everybody's
10: yes.
5: obsessed?
10: Yes.
5: Okay. There's this new hockey show. Speaking of being
10: yes.
5: obsessed, everybody's loving it right
10: yeah,
5: now.
10: Hockey's just having a moment, and Heated Rivalry kind of started it, but now Off Campus is a new Prime Video show. It's the latest kind of YA hit series based off of a series of books by Elle Kennedy. It's all about Hannah and Garrett, and their chemistry is off the chains. People are saying that this is like Gossip Girl meets Heated Rivalry. Everyone is loving it.
5: Look
10: but
5: at his smile.
10: I know.
4: And is it as fiery as Heated Rivalry?
10: Not quite, because it's like more YA, but it gets a little spicy. And when the cast was on with Craig a couple weeks ago, we posted a TikTok, 7 million views. People are loving this show. But J-Lo is one of the fans. So there is a scene actually on the show where one of the characters recreates that iconic dress from J-Lo. And then she posted a video with the actress last weekend. And they did like a fun kind of lip sync moment. Let's take a look because I want you guys to see this.
12: I don't know her personally, but I'm pretty sure that's J-Lo.
10: Oh my God. Wait, this is me.
13: J-Lo.
10: No.
4: Well, it turns out somebody's dating.
10: But the funny thing, ladies, those jeans she's wearing are the same jeans she wore in her 2001 Ain't It Funny video. So that means J-Lo can still fit in the same jeans from 2001.
4: Gosh.
10: Just have to point that out.
5: 25
4: I know. And by the way, her abs.
5: Oh, yes. They're like talking.
10: Low-rise jeans from 25 years
4: they
10: ago.
4: They aren't like just talking. I mean, they're screaming.
5: They're like... uncomfortable just sitting there.
4: Wow, okay. We're jealous.
5: That's great.
4: Thank you, Ariana.
5: Thank you. I feel so hip now.
4: Yep, all right, coming up next, y'all, we are talking women's brain health.
5: Emma Heming Willis and psychologist Nicole Birkin share important habits to give our brains a boost.
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0: Emma Heming Willis is an author, an advocate, a mom, and a care partner for her husband, Bruce Willis, who suffers from a brain disorder called frontotemporal dementia.
1: Well, now Emma is turning the spotlight onto women's brain health by teaming up with Nicole Birkins, a licensed psychologist and board-certified nutrition specialist, and they're here today to share some very important information. Thank you guys for coming in today.
2: Thank you for having us.
1: I was telling you guys, I think all of us are interested in our brain health, and the truth is, you know, you've been a partner to Bruce for so long and taking care of him. But when did you start to say, you know what, I think I also need to look at my own health and my own brain health in particular?
2: I mean, it's so important. I think that as women, we always put everyone else's needs above our own. But if we aren't caring for ourselves, how can we care for the people that we love? You know, I started experiencing my own brain fog. I went to my doctor who completely dismissed me. And I walked out of there thinking, you know what, this isn't right. And I sought after a brain health doctor who introduced me to this term brain health. And with lifestyle change and a fistful of vitamins, I really actually started to feel better. And, you know, once I learned about brain health and that there's actionable things that we can do today to support our brain for tomorrow, I was all in.
0: It's so interesting because we talk a lot. I mean, we're in perimenopausal age. So it's really hard, you know, and to have doctors dismiss you. You're raising, like we are, children.
2: Totally.
0: You're busy.
2: Yes.
0: You know, and it's hard to decipher brain fog versus other things. What exactly were you feeling that you were like, okay, I need to go to a doctor about this?
2: I mean,
0: like,
2: it was,
0: give examples.
2: Like walking into a room being like, why am I in this room? Like not really feeling like myself, low energy, just in a haze, just not feeling right.
0: Yes. Okay.
1: Here's what I think is important. Can you tell us, if we do some of these small changes, how can we impact our destiny, if you will, Alzheimer's, or even just, you know, being foggy or not remembering things? Can we do things now to prevent that from happening?
3: I love that you asked this because it's the most empowering part of this conversation. For so long, we've been told like, well, it's in your genetics. You just kind of wait for this to take its course. And we know that's not true. 1 in 5 women will develop Alzheimer's. We need so much more research around that, but we also know that up to 45% of our risk factor are called modifiable risks, things that we can actually take action on and do to help our brains feel and function well now and well into our future. So that's the empowering piece.
0: And you have 5 pillars of things that women can really think about. Will you go through some of them?
3: Yeah. So the first is nutrition, because our brains are heavily energy dependent and what we eat is literally what feeds our brains. We want to be eating good nutrient dense diets. Sleep, which is a huge one. I know you've had your own journey with the sleep piece.
2: Yes, absolutely. I make that a priority.
0: Yeah. Huge. And did you always?
2: No, I didn't.
0: Yeah.
2: But what I realized is that when we sleep at night, that is when we are throwing the trash out. And I think what's important is that when we sleep, we feel so much better and energized in the morning to be able to, you know, get through these other pillars of health, like movement and making sure that we're eating
0: and
2: properly.
0: And you eat better if you sleep well.
2: Totally. Yeah. So I'm always striving to make sure that I'm getting adequate sleep. Yes. That really sets me up for success.
0: Okay. Mm.
1: When we talk about mindfulness, connection, I feel like these are all things that we know. We know we're supposed to eat healthy.
3: Right.
1: But are there specific things that you've noticed that can lead to a breakthrough? Are there certain kinds of food? Or should we meditate in the morning?
0: And
1: we,
0: certain types of movement.
1: Yeah. Yes. Can we zoom in a little bit?
3: Yeah. So here's the thing. I tell people when they say, what kind, and I use movement, not exercise, because people don't want to hear about exercising more. Do the things that you're actually going to do and incorporate in your life. You don't need to have some kind of perfect brain health diet. You want to be focused on eating more fruits and vegetables and all the things we know we're supposed to eat, drinking water. For movement, we want to just be getting up and active, but whatever that's going to look like in your life. So if you have kids, that might mean going on a bike ride, taking a walk, you know, when they
0: like
3: get home from school. That's exactly right. If you're at a different phase of life, it might mean having a workout routine at the gym. But you want to focus on what is real. What's realistic for what you're going to include in your life? And then sleep is just a big,
0: that's a big
3: non-negotiable.
0: Are you an 8-hour girl?
2: In my dreams. Yeah, I strive for eight. I am probably around six or seven, but I feel energized. I feel refreshed from that. What I was going to say about the movement piece is that if you walk 3,500 steps a day, which is very doable.
0: Yes.
2: There are studies that show that that could reduce your risk of dementia by 25%.
0: Oh, my gosh.
3: And then when you incorporate that walking 3,500 steps with a friend, with a family member, with a neighbor, well, you get that social connection piece,
0: right,
3: which also reduces our risk of these things even further.
0: And you say that habit stacking, to try to, like,
3: absolutely,
0: walk with friends, to do both, or walk and meditate, or whatever.
3: That's right.
0: So you guys have teamed up, which I love this.
3: Yeah.
0: How did you find each other?
2: So through a friend.
0: Yeah.
2: I was, you know, so I launched this brand called Make Time Wellness, and I had this lived experience, and, you know, I met up with Dr. Nicole, who, you know, has that scientific doctor background, and we've come together to be able to educate women about their brains and that there are things that we can do today.
1: Well, how long did it take for you to notice the difference? There's so many people who are watching right now who kind of feel foggy and who can relate to what you were talking about.
2: Yeah, I mean, listen, it took me a couple of months of being consistent, and now it's just, it's a habit, right? Like, it's a part of my everyday. Am I hitting five pillars, you know, out of the park every single day? No, but I always, you know, want to check and make sure, like, what did I do for my brain today? Because when I care for my brain, I know the rest of my body also benefits.
0: It's really, really important information. Yeah. Thank you all so much.
3: Thank you.
0: Thank you. Coming up next, you guys, we head to an Arizona middle school to surprise one of our favorite teachers and yours, TikTok's Mr. Lindsay.
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0: It is Teacher Appreciation Month, and we wanted to honor an educator who is beloved by his students, seventh grade math teacher, Mr. Lindsay.
1: Y'all have probably seen him on the show and on TikTok decoding what the kids are saying. So recently, we sent our cameras to Mr. Lindsay's middle school in Payson, Arizona, and we had a little surprise for him. Check it out.
2: Mr. Lindsay, back to define yet another thing your kids are saying.
3: Mogging is basically appearing more physically attractive than somebody else.
4: 6'7" is just a reference to a meme.
1: Mr. Lindsay is a seventh grade math teacher.
5: All right, come on in. Bell works on the board.
1: He's also the resident expert decoding what your kids are saying.
6: So what does the word skibbity mean?
7: Absolutely nothing yet.
8: Riz, glaze. Pick me, girl. And I'm like, what does that even mean? I am also learning from Mr. Lindsay.
1: And when we want to know the latest Gen Alpha slang words, we recruit Mr. Lindsay.
5: Put the fries in the bag. It basically means move along. Let's get this thing over with.
1: Today, he has more than 2 million social media followers.
9: I'm fortunate enough that the thing that made me go viral is something that I care about so deeply, which is students being able to connect with the adults in their lives and adults being able to do the same for them.
1: But what do his students think of their Insta-famous teacher?
10: I think his TikToks are cringe, but they're really funny at the same time. Sometimes he's a little off, but he's pretty good at explaining the definition of the word.
11: When you see him online, like, you think he's really famous, and then when you see him in person, he's just, like, really goofy.
1: For the former youth pastor, working with kids is his calling.
9: I love working with kids. I experienced so many good things in my life, especially as a middle schooler, from adults in my life who cared, and then try to guide me through those difficult times in life. There's something in them that has innate value to me. And if I can somehow be a part of helping them take steps towards a better life, then I feel like I've fulfilled the mission of my life.
5: So you're just gonna keep the exponent. Does that make sense?
10: Yeah.
5: Okay.
10: I feel really lucky to have Mr. Lindsay as a teacher because he makes it fun for everyone.
9: We have fun in my classroom, but I have high standards for what I expect of my students. There is a huge percentage of them who score well above the proficiency line. I think it's proof that connecting with your kids, showing them that you know about their world and care about their world, gives you the leverage that you need as a teacher.
1: Mr. Lindsay is also a proud dad to Maverick, with a little one on the way. He and his wife, Taylor, have been married 11 years.
9: Oh, I'm gonna cry if I talk about my wife. Oh man, give me a second. Man, that was surprising. She is one of the kindest, most bubbly, smiley, fun people that anybody would have the pleasure to meet. She sees my passion and my desire for helping people, and she's like, okay, let's do it.
12: Today, I am quizzing my non-teacher wife on current middle school lingo. Blaze?
13: Like, farming.
14: Mr. Lindsay, I think I got the luck of the draw with you.
8: As parents, we are lucky to have you. Our kids should know that they are lucky to have you, and we just appreciate everything you bring to us.
10: You're just a vibe.
5: Go, Noah! All right, ready. Here it is. Here it is. Here it is. Ready, hit it.
9: I cannot think of a better use of my time and employment than spending every day with 150 middle schoolers teaching them math and helping them become better people.
1: And to return that love, the students and faculty at Mr. Lindsay's Arizona Middle School had a big surprise in store. They gathered in the gymnasium all to honor and thank their favorite math teacher.
15: Mr. Lindsay!
5: 5 steps in, I was like, oh, it's for me. It is

0: awesome. Let's go. And so I was screaming, yelling, high fives.
1: He loves what he does, and the social media stuff is cool, but him being a teacher is the best part.
2: And on Mr. Lindsay's behalf, Scholastic donated magazine subscriptions and $10,000 worth of books to the Rim Country Middle School Library.
0: This is amazing. These kids in general deserve so much. And then seeing them so excited for me makes me believe that I am making an impact, that I am having an effect on the school as a whole, the kids in my class, the families involved. This is amazing.
3: Oh. Don't you love it when teachers, like when real heroes, are treated like rock stars?
4: Like rock stars.
3: We love Mr.
4: Is.
3: Lindsay.
4: Oh my gosh, you remember when you would find out there was an assembly?
3: Yes.
4: You got to go to the gym.
3: Yes.
4: And like, woo!
3: Yes, and you were celebrating somebody like him.
4: That was awesome. That
3: super,
4: was great.
3: Super sweet.
4: Okay, up next, from a rustic wedding to black tie only, we've got some looks that'll guarantee you're the best dressed guest.
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4: Style expert Jasmine Snow is here with something for every wedding occasion, from black tie to beachside. I had a little preview. I think you nailed this one.
3: Oh, good.
8: Hi.
4: Hi.
3: So it's wedding season.
8: It's wedding season.
3: Are there any hard and fast rules?
8: There's not hard and fast rules. I mean, formal for sure, but I just think people get really stressed out when it comes to weddings of what do I wear? And when there's a dress code, people get really nervous.
3: Yeah.
8: Especially people are getting a little creative on the invitations with the dress code.
3: Yes.
8: And it doesn't have to be that scary.
3: Okay.
8: I think that it'll be okay.
3: So let's start with the first, which is rustic weddings.
4: Okay.
3: This is a trend this year. What do you wear if you're going outdoors?
8: Ooh. Rustic weddings are becoming more and more popular, whether it's a garden wedding or in a barn. You want to really lean into that theme, right?
4: Huge.
8: So light textures, light prints. We love a floral. This is from Express. Obsessed with this because it has pockets, which I absolutely love that part of it, but really just leaning into those light textures. And the same thing for the guys. We want to do a lighter colored suit. This is from the Black Tux, so you can rent this. It's actually really
3: great.
8: Nice because if you don't have that in your closet, you can rent it. You can rent just the suit or all of the accessories head to toe. And then you want to go with a little bit of a shorter length. It doesn't have to be super long. You can go with a knee length.
3: Yeah.
8: And you're going to want to keep it a little bit casual for the setting, but still polished and elevated for the occasion.
4: I mean, you guys are ready.
3: Yeah.
4: We love it.
3: I hope you have a wedding coming up.
4: I know. I love that. Thank you, guys. Okay, next we have black tie.
8: Black tie.
4: Are there rules for black tie?
8: So this is the one I feel like that always scares everyone. This is the most formal. Mm. But for girls, this is going to be the standard, a long floor length gown. Or for guys, you want to do a black suit, a black tux, that's the standard.
9: Beautiful.
8: But just because it's black tie doesn't mean it has to be a black dress. So for summer, we're really leaning into bright, bold colors. I love this citrus color, especially with the pop of green in the bag. But then keeping the accessories still polished. So we have a belt, we have a black shoe. It all feels really elevated and perfect for the occasion.
4: I love how you said you don't have to wear black. We do kind of lean into that black tie. And she's walking around that wedding and everybody's like, oh my gosh, I love your dress.
8: Yeah, yes. She's the one that's getting all of the compliments at the wedding.
4: Okay.
3: Lola,
4: look great.
3: You look beautiful. Okay, cocktail attire is a very standard one.
8: Cocktail is standard because it's the safest, right? It's still dressed up, but it's not as formal.
4: You own this, Jenna? This looks like
8: it's so good, right?
4: Isn't
8: this
4: that
8: is
4: good?
8: From ASOS.
4: Adorable.
8: This is so fun because we're leaning into the trend of fringe this year, and cocktail gives you that opportunity to lean into fun trends, but it's still elevated. You can play around with the length, so it doesn't have to be long. You can still have a short dress or a knee-length dress. You have a little bit more freedom with cocktail and then have a lot of fun with the accessories. So we went really sparkly with these with all of the silver.
3: Oh, I love the bracelet.
4: The bracelet's
8: so
4: in that
8: good.
4: Bag.
3: Yeah.
8: And the bag is amazing. And also just kind of leaning into sort of that like suit jacket for the dress, but it's a dress, which is, makes it even more fun.
3: Yeah, I love that. You look so beautiful.
4: It's one of my favorites of all time.
3: Yes.
8: So good. Of all time.
3: Thank you, Allie.
4: Thank you.
3: Okay, beach. Take us to the beach.
8: Beach. Okay, so a destination or a beach wedding.
4: Girl.
8: You want to have a lot of fun. So lean into elevated vacation style. So think about what you would wear for vacation, but now you're thinking like light silhouettes, breezy fabrics, but still elevated. You can go with a longer length. And then, of course, shoes that you can walk in the sand.
3: Yeah, wedges.
8: So a wedge. This year, it's all about a minimal wedge, something that's a little bit more sleek, not super chunky. So we did this gold. And then we love this bag.
4: Cool.
8: It's
4: Wait,
8: so
4: show
8: fun.
4: This bag. It's a little
8: this
4: fish.
8: It's a little fish. So kind of leaning into that whole vacation beach vibes. It's a conversation starter at the cocktail hour. And so then sunglasses, you know, because they're going to be outside.
3: Yeah. You look so great.
4: These Jasmine, these look great.
3: Yeah.
8: They're so cute, right?
3: Yeah, y'all want to
8: so
3: all
8: much.
3: Come out? Come on out, wedding
4: these
3: guests.
4: Were
8: all of our
4: really,
8: chic
4: really
8: ladies.
4: Great. Yeah, these are all keepers.
3: Yes.
4: Thank you guys so much.
3: Thank y'all.
4: Thank you.
3: Okay, up next from Tokyo Style Pizza to New York Dot Cakes. We'll taste the best Buzzy Bites taking over social media right after this.
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0: is time to try out some viral dishes that are taking over social media in our series,
1: Buzzing Bites. So here at Dish is today's coordinating culinary producer, Katie Stilo. Hi.
2: Good morning.
0: Hi.
3: Today we have some of the hottest items that you can get right now in New York City, but I think everyone from around the country will be inspired by this. We're going to start with, I think, the buzziest bite of the table, if I do say so myself, dot cakes.
0: Well, and people are making their own recipe, right?
3: Yes. So these today came from Butterfield Market, courtesy of Dot Cakes Bakery in Roslyn, Long Island, which was started by a mother-daughter duo.
1: And thank you to them, because it sounds like these are really hard to get.
0: I mean, I'm going to take one home and sell it on eBay.
3: Literally, we only got six. Mind you, they get a delivery of about 625, and they sell out within the hour.
1: What?
3: Yes. But if you want to make it at home yourself, it's very much as simple as
0: making it. And people are.
3: People are making them. Yeah, for sure. It's so approachable. It's box cake mix.
1: Okay.
3: Yeah. You just cut it out using a ring mold. Honestly, if you don't have a ring mold, you can use the underside of a cup.
0: Okay.
3: Look at Chanel, the pro with the piping bag.
1: Yeah, look at me.
0: Cute. And then you just put...
1: And then
0: you do one after another.
3: Yeah, you just layer a hope so that we can show how to get like the dot effect here. That's a lot.
1: Honestly, don't this is very, as my kids say, satisfying.
3: And then you do a little on top, and then
0: this on.
3: Well, actually, no. What you can do, honestly, it's very fun. Take it.
0: Ooh, and, like, I love this.
3: Invert the whole cup upside down, Jenna, and just dip it in the.
0: Okay, should we try it?
3: Yeah,
1: go for it. Kill it.
0: You don't want it to come out.
3: No, you don't want to leave it flat. Watch like that.
1: But that actually looks really cool.
0: I don't know why I did it so intentionally.
1: I know.
0: That was aggressive. Wait, we've been really looking forward to this.
3: So this comes to us to New York from Tokyo, actually. It's Pizza Studio Tamaki. It's one of the hottest new spots in town right now.
1: Oh, my gosh.
0: Is it good?
3: I haven't even tried it yet.
1: So wait, talk to us about the dough and all the things.
3: So the chef Tamaki, he is like top 10 pizzaiole in the country as of 2025. And this dough is a proprietary blend of three different types of flours. It's a 30-hour ferment, which makes the dough super light and airy. He says it gives it like a mochi-like crust. And then the kicker is the oven. They do cedar shavings in there to give it like that smoky effect. And what you're trying is his namesake, so the Tamaki. With smoked mozzarella, and then you burst the cherry tomatoes as you
1: eat. Oh my God.
3: Is it good?
0: So
1: I see why this is a buzzy bite.
0: Good.
1: When you try it and you like it, you go.
3: Yeah.
1: You're like, yeah.
0: It tastes buttery or something.
1: This is amazing.
3: Oh my God. I can't. I have to talk and do this segment afterwards.
1: It's probably hard to get in this restaurant.
3: It's hard to get a reservation, yeah, but you can wait in line and put your name in the queue. But if you can get in, this
0: is... So there's one in Tokyo?
3: There's one in Tokyo and now in New York. It just opened up last month, and it's just like been going bonkers. As you can see, they're not huge pizzas, so great to share. Bunch of different flavors here. Amazing. Olive and anchovy. We have like four or five cheese.
0: That four or five cheese is calling my name.
1: Amazing.
3: Yeah, just rename it the Jenna Bushager.
1: Oh, my God.
3: And last but not least, we're going to finish on a sweet treat here. We have Slick, which is a Copenhagen-inspired candy shop down in the East Village, and they also have soft serve. But what's so fun is that, like, you know, this buzzy trend that's been going on for quite some time now is these fun Swedish candies, kind of like biting on the nostalgia trend that I think everybody is leaning into in all the ways, right? Like in food and in fashion.
0: Mm-hmm.
3: So they have tons of fun flavors.
0: Look at that. Don't you remember this kind?
1: That's really cute. Oh, my gosh. Like,
3: they have a little cow. And there's, like, I was eating one backstage, the watermelon one. I was obsessed with it. It's so good. And then just fun little soft serve. So it's a good... good, like, way to round it out. But
1: no, it's just a boost for your day. Do you know what I mean? It's just a treat.
3: Totally.
1: I love it.
0: All of these.
1: I love it.
3: Yeah.
1: It's delicious. All right, we'll be right back after this. I want more of that.
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0: Okay, earlier in the show, we offered that if you wanted to go on a first date courtesy of us, we would make it happen. 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
1: I think this is going to be so much fun. 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
0: Plus, RuPaul and the cast of Stop That Train.
1: I love that. Have a great day, everybody.
0: Bye, guys.
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4: 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And you're like, whoa, it's a Studio 1A.
2: People who literally are up all night to bring this show to you. 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They're people that are in the family. 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
2: When we go out there and we get to meet people and they say, I love you, you feel like family. 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
4: 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We get excited. We feed off that energy.
2: They're the reason we get up in the morning. It's the excitement of being part of something that's bigger than you. Good morning. Welcome to Today. 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

0: It's 8 o'clock on Today. Coming up, stunning victory. Another one of President Trump's picks securing a major win in the closely watched Republican Senate primary runoff in Texas.
1: We just sent a Texas-sized message to Washington.
0: Yeah! We're live with the very latest. Then, facing the judge this morning, the last of the defendants involved in Matthew Perry's death set to be sentenced. The latest on the hearing for the actor's personal assistant and the final act of closure for his family. Then, Gwyneth Paltrow live.
2: Let's get the show on the road.
0: The legendary actress dishing on her brand new Goop Kitchen and the many other projects she's cooking up. All that plus Bad Bunny's new gig. Dutton Ranch dominates.
3: Welcome to Texas, honey.
0: And off campus's A-plus debut.
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0: It's all ahead in Pop Start today, Wednesday, May 27th, 2026. It's gonna be a
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0: We are back, 8:14, with the multi-talented Gwyneth Paltrow. She's an Oscar winner. She's also the founder and CEO of the lifestyle brand Goop. A few years ago, she added a health-focused takeout business called Goop Kitchen. It has 14 locations in California. And now we are pleased to announce right here the very first Goop Kitchen opening here in New York. Good morning, Gwyneth.
12: Good morning, Savannah.
0: I have been hearing about Goop Kitchen on the West Coast for so long, and I always wondered, are you ever going to bring it to New York? And here you are.
12: And here we are.
0: So tell me about it. For people that aren't familiar with it, yeah. It's not fast food.
12: No.
0: But it's fast. And it's takeout. You order takeout. It's not a restaurant. It's takeout.
12: Right. So it's engineered for takeout and pickup and delivery only. And when I say engineered, like, we engineered the packaging for that. And every time we tasted something, we put it in the back of a car for 45 minutes to make sure that it arrived still tasting great. And, you know, I always say that food is the quickest way to feel better and to look better. And of course, now every doctor in America will tell you that. And so we developed this really, really delicious, very healthy suite of items that are gluten-free and peanut-free, allergen-free. You can make them vegan. You can make them dairy-free. And I'm just really proud of it because it tastes so good and we're delivering, you know, health and wellness.
0: You know, I was 0% surprised to find out how involved you are with this. You just told us that you guys, your team, like, drives around with it, so you know it still tastes good if you have to be in traffic for 45 minutes.
12: Exactly.
0: I also heard that your team, I don't know about you, but your team tested 200 different types of pepperoni. Is that true?
12: It is true.
0: Who knew that there were 200 types of pepperoni?
12: That's what I said.
0: Yeah.
12: I couldn't believe it.
0: But
12: you would be surprised. You know, there are certain pepperonis have a lot of junk in it that, like, moms would not be happy feeding their kids. And our pizza has the cleanest, best pepperoni that you can get.
0: So what's the next? Like, now you're coming to New York and maybe you'll expand in New York. I mean,
12: yeah,
0: it's like, do you see this as a national play at some point?
12: I would love it to be. I think, you know, the food is so good. And what makes me so happy always is, you know, when you see sort of like Goop skeptical, like, men, you know, like, what?
0: Like, oh,
12: what
0: ew.
12: Is this?
0: Yeah.
12: And then they love it and order it. I think it has very, very broad appeal because it's just so delicious.
0: You get the guys in for the delicious food and then you turn to their skincare, right?
12: Yes, exactly.
0: They need a little zhuzh, a little something. So, it's been a few years since I interviewed you, but I remember asking you about acting and you didn't say, I'm not going to act anymore, but it was like on the back burner.
12: Yeah.
0: Now it is back on the front burner.
12: A little bit.
0: Yeah. So you were in Marty Supreme, Oscar nominated role. Mm-hmm. What drew you back in?
12: You know, it was very good timing for me. I put acting on the back burner largely because I was a single mom and I was raising, you know, two kids and, a lot of times doing a film can take you away from home for months, weeks and months at a time. And the, you know, hours are not like that friendly for taking someone to school or picking them up. So I kind of put it on the back burner and I was focusing on my business. And then everybody abandoned me and went to college.
3: I know you're an empty nester now.
12: Yep, as they're supposed to do. But then this, it was just beautiful timing. This opportunity came up and Josh Safdie is the most incredible filmmaker. And so I jumped back in with 2 feet and I had the best time.
3: What is it like being an empty nester? I mean, Apple's graduated.
12: She just graduated 2 weeks ago.
3: Okay.
12: My stepdaughter graduated last weekend.
3: I mean, they're all leaving.
12: They're kind of off to the races. You know, it's really hard. I really struggled when they all went, and then I thought, okay, I'm good. And then in September again, I like kind of fell off a cliff for the second time. But now I feel like, you know, it's what you want to happen. It's what you hope will happen, that they go off to their next phase of life and find their people. And but it's hard as a mother. It's like you have to reorient around what's, you know, because you're so focused on the kids and their schedules and their emotional health.
3: It's
12: and
3: like then, the final act of selflessness for a mom to be like, okay, you can go and I'm not going to hold on to you too hard.
12: Exactly.
3: But she's Apple's just got a big role, an acting role.
12: I'm really proud of her.
3: I know you
12: it's
3: are.
12: Really thrilling.
3: Jude Law is in it.
12: Jude Law's in it. And Owen Wilson.
3: I mean, it's incredible, which of course you were in with Jude Law and The Talented Mr. Ripley way back when.
12: That's right. Let's get,
3: I had to
12: oh,
3: show
12: yeah,
3: the
12: look
3: pic.
12: At that. Yeah.
3: I know. And Moses is doing music.
12: He is. He's signed to Interscope Records.
3: Oh
12: he's
3: my gosh.
12: An amazing band. They're called People I've Met. And he's such a nice boy.
3: What do you, like, if any, advice do you give them and do they take it? About being in, like, a high-profile line of work, like both of those things are.
12: That it's hard. It's a difficult road, but it's worth pursuing if that's, you know, their absolute truth. And not to read anything about themselves.
3: Word up on that one. By the way, I talked about our last interview. You know, we did get our ears pierced last
12: time. That was so fun.
3: I know. So what should we do for an encore?
12: I don't know. You got a tattoo with Drew.
3: I did get a tattoo with Drew, but we could, I don't know, matching tattoos. We can workshop it. There we are. With our, we just missed it. We just, started, yeah. We'll come up with something.
12: Okay, good.
3: But you're going to come back and cook for us.
12: Yes, I am.
3: This is a Goop Kitchen recipe
12: this
3: that we're making.
12: This is Goop Kitchen turkey meatballs we're going
3: to
12: make.
3: All right, good. Gwyneth, thank you so much.
12: Thanks for having me.
3: It's always fun to see you. Right now, we will send it to Al in Orlando. Get a check of the weather.
13: I love watching this. Just two pals hanging out. It's fantastic. All right. Thanks, guys. Let's show you what we've got going on as far as your weather for today. We are looking at some severe storms making their way through the mid-Atlantic states today. Heavy rain down through the Gulf. Some rainfall rates 2 to 3 inches per hour. Few record highs up through across the northern and western plains. Look for some rain and snow making its way into the interior Southwest. That's what's going on around the country.
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13: Without further ado, fresh from the oven, Chef Jens Dahlman, the VP of Culinary Operations here. So this is the Carson Daly cheesy potato pizza. It's a thick dough, right?
17: It's like a Roman style.
13: Like a Roman style dough. Now, take a look at that. And it's got cheese and a little fontina cheese and garlic sauce. And it's got little slices of potato. Carson, what was the genesis of this recipe?
18: Chef, great job with that. Appreciate you bringing out. Yeah, we do so many pizzas during football season.
19: Yes.
18: On Sunday, we have like a little test kitchen going. And we did like a deconstructed baked potato kind of vibe. And it just came out. Everybody loved it. So we invite you. I'm super psyched that it's at the Today Cafe in Orlando. If you're there,
13: there you go.
18: Go have a slice. It's a light little slice for your walk around the park.
19: The car.
13: That's right. And it's available June 9th here at the Today Cafe. Here, just take a big hunk right there. Here, you guys share. Just tear it apart. Rip it apart. Just go in there.
19: Like,
13: get in there. Get it. All right, guys. It's fantastic. And it's got plenty of gluten in case you're missing.
18: Yeah,
13: right.
18: Yeah, the Roman style especially.
19: I love it. It looks delicious.
18: Well,
19: really
18: thank you guys very much. We're very excited.
13: Good. It's really good, Carson.
18: A little pop star pizza for
13: all
18: you there.
13: We'll see you
18: that's in the Today Show cookbook, too, by the way.
19: Oh, nice.
13: Oh, good.
18: Debbie will kill me if I don't plug that.
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0: We're back, 8:37, with an important story as we mark Women's Health Month. 1 in 5 women will develop Alzheimer's in their lifetime, and yet experts say for many women, brain health is simply not a part of the conversation or a priority. So we're joined this morning by Emma Hemming Willis. She's the co-creator and chief impact officer of Make Time Wellness. She's also caregiver to her husband, the actor Bruce Willis, and also with us, Nicole Birkins, the brand's scientific advisor. And we've got everything women really need to know to start to take care of their brains and make this a priority. Emma, Dr. Birkins, nice to have you here. Thank you so much for being here.
24: Thank you for having
0: us. Thank you. I want to talk about this because it's such an important and I really think undercovered topic, but we always want to check in on Bruce, the kids, how you're doing. How's it going?
24: We're doing well. My husband is, he's supported and loved, and we're doing the best we can under the circumstances.
0: Yeah, we will talk about being a caregiver because that's a role that many, many women play and is directly impacted in this conversation about brain health.
24: Yeah.
0: So you founded a company called Make Time Wellness. Tell me about this journey. When did you, for you, figure out that brain health is something that you needed to be focused on and that was a message you wanted to share?
24: Yeah, so a few years ago, I was experiencing a crazy amount of brain fog. I went to my doctor. I was telling him my symptoms, and he basically dismissed me, saying, you know what, you're stressed, you're not sleeping enough, you have mommy brain, don't worry, you're going to be just fine. And I remember leaving and thinking, like, that wasn't the answer that I wanted. I sought after a brain health specialist who introduced me to this term brain health and changing my lifestyle to support, you know, my brain. And through that lifestyle change, and a fistful of vitamins, the fog started to lift. I started to feel much better. But I was like, this isn't sustainable, the amount of vitamins that I'm taking multiple times a day. And I said to my co-founder, I wish I could put all of these supplements into something easy, like a drink powder or a gummy. And that's what we did. And that's how Make Time Wellness was born.
3: So this isn't a matter of like, oh, and then I was diagnosed with XYZ. It's about, and then I started prioritizing my brain health, and this is how we did it. Obviously, your company has these supplements, but Nicole, you talk about the five pillars of brain health. What are they, and how can we, you know, make changes that are very practical and doable today for people who are watching?
1: Yeah, and I think the practical, doable piece is so critical, especially for women in middle age and beyond who have so much going on. And there's so many things that we can do to support our brain health now and for the future. So we at Make Time Wellness really talk about those five pillars of nutrition, movement, sleep, which is a huge one, connection with other people.
3: Wait, I like how you call it movement, not exercise. Now look how we put exercise, and when I see exercise, I get depressed and feel bad about myself.
1: But talk about movement, I'm into. That's right, because we just want people moving their bodies. Yeah. It's so essential. And if we think, especially as busy women, I need this whole gym routine, I got to carve out all this time, we don't do it. And it can be as simple as getting up and walking around during the day, you know, doing some movement between meetings or with the kids when they get home from school. Moving our body is so impactful for our brain.
3: You talk a lot about like stacking. So for example, socializing and doing IRL in real life with a friend, and say walking. So maybe walking with a friend. Is that kind of the concept?
24: And that's what we say. Like, grab a friend, go for a walk, talk about your problems. You know, being with someone, being in community, connection is really so beneficial for our brain health. We think we're connecting by being on social media. We're in such a disconnected world. It's so important for, you know, one-on-one.
3: You were talking, Nicole, to our producer about the challenging your brain for, you know, looking for those opportunities. We've gotten so, I mean, technology is great, but we've gotten kind of lazy. Like, I put the GPS in to go home. Why? My brain knows how to go. What are some examples of ways that we can challenge ourselves and keep flexing those brain muscles?
1: Well, and we want to keep doing that because we want to keep those parts of our brain sharp. And what we're seeing in the research is the more we default to tech, the less sharp we get in those parts of our brain. So things like, if you know where you're going, don't use the GPS, rely on your brain. Also, a tip that I use, you know, when you have to get verification codes and all those things that they send, and it makes it easy for us now. It's like copy and paste. Take a moment, take it in, memorize it, hold it in your brain, and then put it in yourself without defaulting to
3: that. You know, free advertisement for Mahjong. I have to say, because that you know, it's these kinds of games, whatever you're into, bridge or rummy or whatever it is, like you play a game, you have a friend, that's stacking, right?
1: Absolutely.
24: And learning something new.
1: That's
24: really important for your brain too.
3: Yeah. A lot of people say actually like exercising with a little bit of choreography is a great thing because you're combining the physical with the mental.
1: Absolutely. Dancing's great if you like that. Even with your kids in the kitchen or living room.
3: Do some of those TikTok videos. The tweens love that, don't they?
1: Yes.
3: Yeah, when you just try to do their dances.
1: Totally embarrass ourselves.
3: I know. You have two kids now. I mean, two tweens.
24: I have tweens. Thankfully, they're not on TikTok. They're not into social media. They roll their eyes at me because I am. They're like, oh, but, you know.
3: Yeah.
24: It is what it is.
3: I mean, it is like kids do keep us young, but we talked about caregiving. You just did a wonderful night with the Elizabeth Dole Foundation caregivers. And that's another thing that I think that when you are caregiving in whatever capacity it may be, we don't necessarily prioritize this.
24: Yeah. And what I've learned is that it's so important to care for ourselves. And if we're not caring for ourselves, how can we care for the people that we love in our lives? So it's really important to prioritize our health, to prioritize our brain health. You know, one in five women will get Alzheimer's in versus one in 10 men. So, you know, at Make Time Wellness, we're really having an empowering conversation that there are actually actionable things that we can do today to support our brain tomorrow.
3: All right. It's a good conversation. We're just getting started. I'll teach you Mahjong.
24: Okay, good.
3: Okay, Emma, Nicole, thank you so much.
24: Thank you.
3: And they'll be back a little bit later with
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13: And welcome back. With Memorial Day behind us, it's now time to stock up on those summer essentials. And you don't have to break the bank to do it. Shop Today executive editor Adriana Brock is here. She's got us covered with her favorite finds, all of them under $40. And, of course, you just scan that QR code right below me to shop along. Adriana, welcome back.
25: Hey, good
13: Let's
25: to be here.
13: Let's start with summer skincare.
25: Yeah, summer skincare. So when you're getting ready for the summer, you want your skin to be soft, smooth,
13: yeah,
25: and exfoliated. And this is an awesome Japanese towel from a brand called Goshi that I'm obsessed with.
13: Okay.
25: We use this at home, too. It's kind of a little bit better than a loofah or a brush or using a bar of soap. This is made with a mesh that's really soft, but still going to gently exfoliate your skin, prep it a little bit better than a brush and a loofah, and get it ready for summer. And I love that it's really extra large.
13: Yes.
25: So you can get your back too, which is always the hardest part sometimes.
13: And once you've exfoliated, then it's time to moisturize.
25: This is another Japanese beauty find. This is from Curel, which you can actually get at a drugstore here.
13: You use this?
25: I actually use this. I carry the mini version in my bag at all times. And it's great because it's a really fine mist. I'm going to spray it here, get you guys all nice and moisturized over here behind the cameras. And it's a really fine mist. And this is great because it's made with ceramides, which dermatologists say are great for your skin barrier, and ceramides are what help your skin retain moisture. So you're not just hydrating it, you're helping it stay moisturized.
13: Like everyone's talking about ceramides right now.
25: Yeah.
13: All right, so we've got our skin moisturized.
25: Yes.
13: Now we've got to protect it.
25: You've got to protect it. And we all have to wear sunscreen when we're out all summer long. But do you ever know when you need to reapply your sunscreen?
13: No.
25: Most people don't
13: Especially with kids.
25: Especially with kids. So I texted our friend Dr. Dendy Engelman. She's a board-certified dermatologist.
13: Dendy.
25: You know her. And she said you need to apply every 2 hours or after excessive swimming or sweating.
13: Okay.
25: So keep that in mind. And this is going to help you with it. This is from Spot My UV. These are UV detection stickers. And we love these at Shop Today because they're purple. Purple means you're not protected. So you're going to put one on your skin. We have some photos and some B-roll of how it works. So you put it on your skin, you apply your sunscreen, and they're going to turn clear when you're protected, but then go back to purple when you need to reapply.
13: And you can use them on kids.
25: We could use it on kids, on anybody. It's a great hack for the summer.
13: This is a great way to keep your valuables safe on
25: the go. So this is a travel jewelry case. It was actually invented by a mom, and she was on Shark Tank when she lost her wedding ring at the gym. And so she wanted to create a portable jewelry case that everybody can use, and you could fit actually a lot in here. You could fit some rings, some delicate necklaces, a little bit of earrings.
13: Oh, that's
25: and
13: a
25: what's
13: great
25: genius
13: idea too.
25: Is it's so small, but then it comes with the little clasp, right? So you could attach it to your bag. You could attach it to your gym bag, your travel bag, your purse. Great for the beach, travel, on the go, all the things.
13: Lots of folks using water bottles this time of year, especially.
25: Yes.
13: How do you keep them clean?
25: Exactly. Keeping them clean is probably the hardest part. In my house, we use sippy cups, tumblers, all the things. And this is a 6-pack of bottle brush cleaners. My favorite brush is the detailer because you can really get inside those crevices, the silicone in here that gets really gross and grimy. Think about your smoothies, your electrolytes, all the things you use your bottles for. And then if you want to upgrade it, you know, when they get kind of smelly, the Bottle Bright tabs. This is genius. You put it in water 15 to 20 minutes. Yeah. It's going to fizz up. I think we have some video of how it works. And that's going to get rid of the odor. You could use it on everything.
13: This is your must-pack find of the season.
25: I love this thing. We take it to the shore all the time. This is a packable beach blanket that's made to resist
4: one of those.
25: Sand and water. And so it's genius because you can fit the whole family on here. It's 9 by 10 feet. It's so lightweight. And it's somehow you just shake off the sand. It's so easy. And then you pack it right back up. So it comes with the stakes. You could use it at the beach, at the playground, at the park, all the things.
4: Oh, that's cheaper than the one we have.
25: Yeah, this one's great.
4: Last but certainly not least,
25: I
4: love it when you feature a book.
25: I love a
4: great
25: book.
4: And for the summer.
25: Yes, this is such a great book for the summer. If you guys are looking for a beach read, we've got to give a shout out to Have a Great Summer from our Shop Today editor, Francesca Cacci. This is her debut novel. It just came out yesterday.
4: I love
25: it's
4: that.
25: A dual timeline. It's set in the Jersey Shore. It's got romance. It's fun. It's nostalgic. So if you guys love rom-coms and a little bit of the beach read and romance, this is the book. It's already a top seller on Amazon.
4: Of course
25: which,
4: it is.
25: Are we surprised?
5: It just came out. So
4: I love that.
25: Thank you
4: the
25: guys
4: first
25: so much. You guys should grab it.
4: Adriana, thank you. Thank you. To shop these picks, scan the QR code, or you can do it the old-fashioned way, today.com/shop. Oh, Savannah.
3: All right, Craig. Well, guess what? We're going to have some better for you meatballs straight from the Goop kitchen premiering here at NYC. And Gwyneth, you're going to teach us. This is a family recipe that you love.
12: It is.
3: It's delicious. We're going to have a little turkey meatball and pasta. But first, this is Today on NBC. We are back with Today Food and our very special guest this morning, Oscar winner and Goop founder and CEO, Gwyneth Paltrow. She's going to show us how to make one of her favorite dishes, turkey meatballs, and a classic tomato sauce, just like the ones you can get at Goop Kitchen, including its new location here in New York. Okay, GP, you are a real chef. I see you cooking all the time. You do the boyfriend breakfast for your honey, for Brad.
12: On Instagram, usually every Saturday. Sometimes I forget or I'm traveling, so I don't, but yes.
3: You really love being in the kitchen.
12: I love being in the kitchen. I find it very grounding and, you know, some people, understandably, like my mom gets very stressed out in
3: That's
12: the kitchen.
3: Me. Yeah.
12: And for me, it's the opposite. Like I feel very calm and grounded. I'm not thinking about anything else.
7: That's when I find the food's at its best, because that's when you're cooking with love, like when you're patient with it and you're enjoying the process. If you're stressed, it's like, what are you making?
3: Yeah.
7: You know, the stress transfers.
12: Right.
7: All right. So how hard is this? Where
12: this
7: do you want to start?
12: This is so not hard at all. This is just, so basically just cut some mushrooms. It can just be sort of a rough dice. It doesn't have to be too crazy.
3: You're very courageous cutting with a sharp knife on live TV.
12: I know. I was saying one time I was cutting.
7: Should I put these in?
12: Yeah, that'd be great. Thank you. Mm-hmm. Live TV, and I almost lost a finger.
3: Yes, so. Yeah, I know. See, so that's right.
12: But it can be sort of that size, right?
3: Yeah.
12: So you want to just make sure your mushrooms are clean.
3: Okay.
12: Carson has very kindly put
7: garlic
12: them into my...
7: already went in.
12: Okay, I would have done that later, but whatever.
7: Oh, sorry, my bad.
12: Once your mushrooms are sweat, then you want the mushrooms in there. You want them to also sweat out, and then put the garlic in last couple minutes.
7: Okay, good.
12: And you want it to look like this.
3: Oh, so that's what your mash is going to look like.
12: This is what the mash is going to look like.
3: Okay, that's helpful.
12: And then you're going to take the mash and add it to the turkey. Now, we do gluten-free, grain-free turkey meatballs because at Goop Kitchen, we like to offer something that's really healthy.
3: Dylan's son is gluten-free, so you're getting a vote.
8: So I make gluten-free everything.
12: Okay, so everything at Goop Kitchen is gluten-free, allergen-free. 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Mm. And I'm going to add about a cup of Parmesan.
7: Great.
12: You also, if you want to avoid dairy, one trick that I do is... I dice up arugula and I put it in.
3: Really?
12: Yeah.
3: That's weird.
12: It sounds weird, but it kind of adds like a nice texture to it and it's delicious.
3: Oh, okay.
12: Okay, so thank you.
7: Mm-hmm.
12: Egg is going to bind it up. We've got some basil. We've got
7: parsley.
3: Oregano.
7: Some herbs.
12: Thank you very much.
7: You've got it.
12: And then you're going to, if I was doing this at home, I would do it with my hands. But I don't have a sink and...
7: What is the Goop Kitchen exactly? I know there's a bunch of spots in L.A. It's new to New York, but is it just like a restaurant or?
12: It's takeout and delivery only.
7: Okay.
12: Essentially, like we started it to help busy working parents to be able to feel really good about takeout for their families. So we have like a whole rotisserie menu, a pizza menu, and
3: We have 30 seconds.
12: Oh, sorry.
7: What? Is that true?
3: But wait, you marinate.
7: We haven't
3: first.
7: Done anything
3: Don't
7: yet.
3: You marinate your,
12: so then,
7: I mean,
3: not marinate,
7: eating.
3: Refrigerate.
7: Yeah.
12: You want to shape your meatballs?
3: Yes.
12: Stick them in the fridge so they retain.
3: For 8 hours.
12: It doesn't have to be 8.
3: Oh,
12: by
3: okay.
12: The way.
3: Okay.
12: Then you want to bung them in the oven, like 400 degrees for about 15 minutes. Then, the sauce, this is This is chili flakes, onion, garlic. Oh, you want to put in your
5: This is delicious,
12: paste.
5: Guys.
12: Tomato
5: it works
12: paste.
5: Out in the yep. end. Don't worry about it.
12: Until it gets nice and...
5: Finest recipe online.
3: Goof Kitchen, New York City. And then so what? Good.
12: I ran out of time.
3: I know.
12: It's all right.
3: It's our fault.
4: No, your fault.
3: But how good is it?
5: Thanks, Gwyneth.
4: Yummy.
3: Delicious.
4: Quick
5: check the news and weather now.

0: morning on the third hour of Today, Moonshot. 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
0: Good morning, everyone, and welcome to the third hour of Today. I am Dylan here alongside Craig and our friend Savannah Sellers sitting in while Al is off on yet another adventure.
4: Yes.
0: We are going to check in with him in just a few minutes. You've been here on a Wednesday before,
4: oh,
0: right?
4: Oh, yeah. Bring out our little guy. Bring out our camel.
0: Yeah. What day is it?
4: It's hump day.
5: Look at that. We should name the camel.
0: What would you name him?
5: I don't know. We should,
0: Craig the camel?
5: Window Wednesday? Like something with a W for Wednesday.
4: I like that.
5: Yeah, we could do better. Okay, I'm just workshopping.
4: Wilmer.
5: Wendy. Wendy.
0: Wendy. Wendy could be a female camel.
4: Wendy. Oh, I like that.
0: How do you tell if a camel's a male or female?
4: No, what?
0: I don't
5: is
0: know.
5: Is that a joke?
0: It sounded like it was starting off as a joke, and then I just realized.
5: I got a pretty good idea of how we could tell.
0: But. We begin this hour.
4: Wendy's good, though.
0: We begin this hour with that major announcement from NASA. They just revealed plans for its future mission to the moon.
5: Yes, the space agency is setting quite the ambitious goal to establish a permanent base on the moon. Get this. Within just a matter of years.
6: It all begins in a few months with the delivery of some critical equipment. NBC's Tom Costello covers space for us. Hey, Tom, what are they saying?
7: I'm going to be opening up the Moon Bureau for NBC News. It's going to be epic. I'm telling you, listen, this is going to start this fall, just a few months away. NASA is going to be launching the first of dozens of robotic missions to send landers and rovers right there to the moon. And they're going to test navigation and communication systems to see what works, what doesn't work on the moon. They're going to put up cell towers. They're going to put up internet access. NASA is hoping to have that permanent outpost on the moon with astronauts in just 5 to 6 years. And then, oh, by the way, how about Mars?
8: We are really just getting started.
9: For NASA, a giant leap in the modern space race. The agency rolling out its aggressive plan to set up a permanent presence on the moon.
1: We envision the moon base to be hundreds of square miles.
9: A base that, along with housing astronauts, will include lunar vehicles to explore and both solar and nuclear power stations.
1: We're in the business of expanding our horizons, doing the near impossible.
9: NASA plans to build out in three phases, with the first robotics set to land on the moon starting this year. Using a lander from Blue Origin, NASA will deliver rovers and drones contracted from other private companies. That mission will scout landing sites near the lunar South Pole, where NASA believes there may be water ice. By 2029, the actual base will start to take shape, with the first astronauts set to live and work on the moon by 2032.
1: We want to learn, we want to experiment, and we're going to build on the knowledge.
9: Among the challenges for a permanent human presence on the moon, exposure to radiation, temperatures that can vary dramatically, and micrometeorites constantly raining down.
10: The crew health is always, their safety is our number one concern.
9: NASA Administrator Jared Isaacman says the ultimate goal actually is far beyond Earth and the moon.
11: That will be necessary for when we send astronauts to Mars, plant the stars and stripes, build the outpost there, and then be able to bring them back home safely to tell us about it.
9: The ambitious new timeline coming just weeks after the Artemis II crew returned from their record-setting flyby.
12: There is a nice crater right at the South Pole.
9: Mission specialist Christina Cook shared on Today that their journey and future NASA missions are all part of answering a more existential question. Could there be life outside of our own planet?
13: Going back to the moon, taking what we learned there to learn about how all solar systems form, going to Mars where we might find evidence of past life in our own. It's pretty exciting stuff.
7: Guys, listen to this. As you know, China is also aiming for the moon, right? And so NASA plans to kind of establish a perimeter around the U.S. base on the moon. If this is hearkening like to that Apollo, what was it called? the Apple series, sorry, about the conflict on the moon. This kind of feels like we're laying the groundwork for marking out our territory on the moon. And by the way, the Artemis 3 mission next year, orbiting the Earth, not the moon. They're going to announce the astronauts for that in just 2 weeks, guys.
5: Oh, wow. Ooh, just 2 weeks.
14: So exciting to watch as this plays out.
6: Right. Yeah. And also when the astronauts get called up, it's so cool to see these videos and everything of their reaction. Tom Costello, thank you so much.
5: All right. From the moon to our buddy Al soaking up the sun down in Florida. He is down at the Today Cafe, University of
14: Sarasota. It's not Al's moon.
5: No, it's not Al's moon. No moon from Al. God. He's joined by a nice crowd there, though. Hey, before we get to the reason you're there, we know you love to talk space. What do you think about the moon-based plans from NASA?
15: I got to tell you, I think it's fantastic. Mm. I mean, I just think it's, first of all, the idea that when we get there, there will already be Wi-Fi. That's amazing. We'll be able to stream Peacock on the moon. I'm very excited.
14: Always selling.
5: Nice. Always.
14: Al, I can't believe it's been a year since we were all down in Orlando for the launch of Universal's Epic Universe. So what can you tell us what's going on at the park since the past year?
15: Well, kind of cool. A lot of interesting stuff. First of all, we got a brand new menu at the Today Cafe. We debuted in the last half hour the fantastic Carson Daly potato cheesy pizza, and there's all kinds of cool stuff. There's also a great Wicked exhibit that lets you see all the costumes and props up close, which is kind of cool. There's also a Steven Spielberg exhibit where there are artifacts and all kinds of interesting stories about all the blockbusters that Steven Spielberg has done just and ahead of the debut of his new movie, Disclosure Day. So a lot of interesting stuff. And I can't tell you why we're here. It's a secret mission, which we will debut a little bit later this summer. But in the meantime, we have a world premiere here. You're going to meet the first two minions, new minions. Come on in, boys.
6: What?
15: We've got new minions. We've got Henry. Here's Henry. And here's James. How are you, boys? Good to see you. And they are going to be in the new movie, Minions and Monsters. So it's all coming up this summer. It's a big summer here at Universal. Yes, Minions and Monsters.
5: Which one's which again?
15: Well, you know what? Pete Breen, could you come over here? Our senior producer, Pete Breen, came here. Pete Breen, ladies and gentlemen. Pete, tell us how...
5: He's so funny.
15: Already regretting this. Tell us how do we tell them apart?
16: All right. Henry has two eyes, two syllables. Henry.
6: Oh, good.
15: Yes.
16: James has one syllable.
15: Uh-huh.
16: James.
15: And you just poked him in the eye. I'm so sorry, Henry. Minion abuse. We will not stand for that.
5: Wow. I love it. Well, welcome to the party.
15: So anyway, very exciting.
5: James.
15: Good time.
6: Oh,
15: thank you. There you go. All right. Minions, baby. Minions.
5: Minions and Pete Breen.
14: Henry.
5: Minions and Pete.
14: James. Thank you, Al. Because Al has one syllable but two eyes.
5: That's true. But don't confuse
14: yourself. I know.
5: Roku would make a great minion.
6: Yeah, he could hang with them.
5: Oh my gosh,
6: sure.
5: A great minion.
6: Similar vibe.
15: Hey, Dylan, what was the punchline to the camera joke?
5: Oh,
14: I don't know.
5: Not suitable for television.
14: I'm workshopping it. Like
5: not
14: something
5: suitable.
14: With like Fergie's lovely lady lumps.
5: And there we go. There you go.
14: We're trying to figure it out.
5: Yeah. There you go.
6: We'll let you know, Al.
14: I'll get back to you.
5: Safe travels. Sorry, Henry. Sorry, James.
14: Still to come this morning. Aren't you glad you're here, Dr. John? He's here to share with us some important summer reminders from beating the heat to food safety and more to prepare you for the months ahead. And then we are catching up with Homeland and Million Star Damian Lewis. I apologize. We are sharing his new movie about the weather.

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1: Now, since it is starting to feel like summer around much of the country, today's checklist we've decided to devote to sharing some important reminders to keep you and your loved ones safe while spending time outside. We brought in the very best, NBC News medical contributor Dr. John Torres, to help us out. Before we dig into things related to summer, we should note the American Cancer Society just updated their colorectal cancer guidelines. So let's start there. What's changed?
2: And they did. They updated them this morning. The reason they did that is they want everybody to get some kind of colon cancer screening between the ages of 45 and 75, as long as you still have 10 years life expectancy. Now, we have the DNA tests, the RNA tests, those stool-based tests mm-hmm. that you can use. They still want you to look at those. Colonoscopy by far is the gold standard. Get that. But they know some people either can't or don't want to get those. And so now they're saying you can get these blood tests.
1: Okay.
2: They're not quite as accurate, but it, as they say, they want you to get something. And so definitely at least look at getting those. If those are positive, then you need to get a colonoscopy to follow up. Bottom line, get some kind of test.
1: Any test is the best test.
2: Any test, the best test is a test you get.
1: And we should probably also know that these guidelines are if you don't have a family history.
2: Right. That blood test is if you're low risk.
1: Right. All right, let's talk about getting outside now. Temperatures start to rise. What should people be doing to keep themselves safe?
2: And with climate change, it's going to keep going up, and you're going to get hot, and we have heat waves throughout the year. So you want to make sure you stay as safe as possible. So you want to go ahead, and hopefully you have an AC or you have some way of installing an AC. Also, every state has what's called LIHEAP, and that is an agency that can help you get air conditioning if you can't afford it.
1: Okay.
2: They can look at it income-based.
1: Every state?
2: Every state has them. It's a government agency. It's a federal agency that's in every state. Fans, there is debate on fans because most people say above 95, you don't want to use a fan because it could turn into a convection oven, basically.
1: Oh.
2: And so you want to be careful there. And so below 95 or below 90, depending on who you listen to, you can use fans. Cool showers can certainly cool you off. You can go to areas where sometimes they open up malls or mm-hmm. movie theaters. You can do that. Stay hydrated. Can't overemphasize that. Light clothes, especially breezy clothes.
1: Yep.
2: Look at people in the desert, what they wear. Those are things that can keep you cool. And avoid outdoor activity, especially between 10 and 4-ish when it's really hot.
1: Okay. Good tips.
3: All right, Dr. John, besides heat waves, there's also flash flooding, fires, hurricanes. What other natural disasters should we be preparing for?
2: And just about anything you can have happen out there. I had to evacuate years ago because of a wildfire. And so any of these things can happen. You never know when they're going to happen, so you want to be prepared. And so number one, know your area. Know what kind of things you might be susceptible to. I live in Colorado. We're not going to get flooding where I live, but we're going to get wildfires. We're going to get blizzards, those kinds of things. Other places, hurricanes or floods. So know what it is. Listen to alerts. Every phone, whether it's an Android or an iPhone, you can set it so you can get alerts from the community. And that's important to have that because if there is an alert, you want to know ahead of time. Stock food and water. Now, this is something people are going to go, wait, that seems like a lot. 2 weeks of food, 2 weeks of water. Water, they say a gallon per person per day. So if you have a family of four, that is 56 gallons. That's a huge drum of water. But you might be without help for a couple of weeks, so be careful.
3: And what should be in a go bag?
2: So in a go bag, you want to make sure that you have the water again, you know, something in case you have to run off with it, that you have water, you can do a little bit. Non-perishable food, and especially if you have packets, you know, that's great. If you have cans, you want to make sure you have a can opener.
1: Yeah.
2: Otherwise, it's not going to be very helpful. A radio, the crank kind are the best because you can go ahead and use those whether you have batteries or chargers. Flashlight, first aid kit. Make sure it's robust enough to take care of you and your family. And then a whistle. Can't overemphasize that because if you need help, three whistles is kind of the SOS to alert. So you can whistle, yes,
3: okay.
2: And just let people know.
3: All right, back to the fun things, the backyard barbecues.
2: Exactly.
3: But there are some safety issues, especially when the heat.
2: Exactly. And that's one of the things. You want to make sure that everybody stays as healthy as possible. You don't want anybody leaving and getting food poisoning and remembering your 4th of July barbecue because everybody got sick. So clean the surfaces. Make sure your hands are clean. Don't use the meat tray, the meat block to do any kind of vegetables or anything. Keep everything separate. Wash produce. Even though it's pre-washed, you still want to wash it just to make sure. If you're grilling something, supervise the grill because it's easy for a child, especially to get up there or for it to tip over and cause somebody to get burned. You want to be extra careful. And then leftovers. After 2 hours, you want to chill the leftovers. You want to leave them out longer than that because

0: That's when food poisoning can set in.
1: Gross.
2: All right, come on over. Let's talk ticks and bugs.
0: TikTok.
2: I'm very paranoid. Tell us.
0: So, and ticks are bad right now. They're moving into a lot of areas they weren't.
2: Yeah.
0: Everybody thinks about Lyme disease, but there's Rocky Mountain spotted fever, ehrlichiosis, babesiosis, all these different tick-borne illnesses. And so you want to especially keep ticks away and mosquitoes as well. And so wear long pants and shirts because that means that they can't get inside your clothing and crawl up your leg. Mm-hmm. I call it the Urkel moment. Stick your pants into your socks when you're hiking around.
2: All right, there you go.
0: Because that'll keep it from getting
2: stylish
0: inside.
2: Too.
0: It's very stylish. Light colors. The reason you want light colors, there's a theory that they might distract the bugs and they might not get on as much.
2: Okay.
0: But it's mainly that way you can see them if they're crawling on you because they are dark.
2: Yep.
0: Bug repellent, deep picaridin on the skin. You can get permethrin in your clothing itself, and that can certainly help. Stay on trails. Tall grass, tall bushy areas. There's a lot of bugs there. And standing water, even a thimble full of water can have 300 mosquito eggs in it. So you want to be very careful.
2: I hate that fact. You told us that earlier. Okay. All right. And finally, a couple swim tips for us.
0: And this is one of my big things. You know, first and foremost, if you're out swimming, never swim alone. Always swim with somebody because you never know. You could cramp up and you need help. It might not be the water. It might be you. And so you want to be careful. Stay near the lifeguards. Mm-hmm. They usually have safe zones they want you to swim in. Pay attention to those because that's what they're going to be looking at. And so you want to make sure you're okay. And your kids. Keep track of your kids at all times, especially if you're in a pool area. You want to make sure that you keep as much track of them as you can. And that's one of the things, again, with children, you want to pay attention, pretend you're a lifeguard, and watch them for every 15 minutes. And I have a great dad joke for camels.
3: Oh. Give it to us.
0: Where do you park camels?
3: Ooh, where?
0: In the Camelot. There you go.
2: And that's my time. Thank you.
3: That is why he's our chief medical correspondent and not on tour. Coming up, award-winning actor Damian Lewis.
1: Not impressed.
3: Didn't like your cameras yet.
2: Yeah.
3: But he is going to talk to us about his tense new World War II drama. We'll also look back at some of his other iconic roles as well. And then later, we're going to celebrate AAPI businesses with some fun finds, everything from food to beauty and more when the third hour of today comes right.
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0: Golden Globe winning actor who has lit up the screen in some iconic shows.
1: Yeah, we all remember Damian Lewis from his role as Marine Sergeant Nicholas Brody in the thrilling series Homeland. Then he went on to play rule-bending hedge fund manager Bobby Axelrod in Billions. Come on.
2: Well, now Damian is back on the big screen in the new film called Pressure. It takes us back to World War II in the hours leading up to the D-Day invasion. Damian plays the famed British Field Marshal Bernard Monty Montgomery, who refuses to let a little rain ruin his battle plans.
3: If the storms come tonight, then they may burn themselves off by Monday. If they come tomorrow, then the weather will be exactly as I described.
4: We must go regardless. This moment demands judgment shaped by actual battlefield experience. We can't risk another exercise tiger. My men are ready and primed for the big match. Get them onto the beaches somehow, anyhow. Leave the rest to me.
2: Between the conversation, the ticking clock in the background, like your heart just can't help but start racing there. But this is all based on a true event. I mean, these heated discussions were real. What was it like filming these?
5: It was fantastic. First of all, it was amazing being with this incredible cast, Brendan and Andrew and Kerry Condon and Chris Messina. It was incredible. We were all in this one house, so we were kind of all dormed in together for, the period.
2: So cool.
5: Nice. But we were learning about this same as you, The Brits love to talk about the weather. So when someone said we're going to make a movie about the weather, I'm in.
2: It's
5: amazing. 72 hours just before D-Day, where Eisenhower, Eichert had this terrible catastrophe where he'd done a practice dummy run had deployed real live ammo. The whole thing had gone wrong, and a bunch of U.S. soldiers had died just in this practice exercise. And then this guy was sort of flown in by Churchill, says, "This is the weatherman. We need to get a weather forecast if we're going to, launch the largest Allied invasion in history. We need to know what the weather's going to be like." And then it's a sort of David and Goliath story about this ordinary guy standing up to these giants of the Second World War, Monty and Eisenhower.
0: Speaking truth to power.
5: Yeah, that's it.
1: Well, it's also really cool for fans. 25 years ago, you were with Andrew Scott in another World War II production.
5: Yeah.
1: You did Band of Brothers.
5: I know.
1: What's it like to be back for this?
5: It's incredible to have won the Second World War twice. I feel very privileged. Band of Brothers was one of my great, experiences ever. And I feel very, very blessed to have been part of that. But, so while they're plotting when to go, when the weather is going to be okay to launch the invasion across the channel, the paratroopers, 101st Easy Regiment, Easy Company being one of them, were being dropped in behind enemy lines in the early hours of June 6th at night and missing their drop zones everywhere because of weather conditions.
1: Yeah.
5: And there's just a little scene, myself and Andrew, from 25 years ago, and he's a nervous young soldier. He's lost, and Captain Winters is just saying, "We're going to be okay. Everything, just follow me. We'll get ourselves to the right place." And unfortunately, Andrew gets blown up 30 seconds later, pretty much.
0: Not a spoiler.
5: Anyway, there you go. That's war as hell.
0: Folks, myself included, just fell in love with you during Homeland. And you and Claire Danes actually reunited a couple of months ago, if I'm not mistaken. I think we've got some footage of that. Take a look.
6: Remind me, Claire, was Homeland, did it ever win for Ensemble?
7: No, it did not. We even had Timothy Chalamet on our show. Where do you think he learned how to handle the stress of a softie movie?
8: We made you, Timothy. Just saying.
0: Yes, you did. Yes, you did. What was it like getting back together with Claire? And did Timothy Chalamet at least acknowledge that you did help make him?
1: He made him.
5: Timothy's. There's a whole other story here. I don't know how much to get into
0: it. No, get into all.
5: I lived was down in. I'm going to get so much flack for this, but it was in North Carolina, and I called my agent in L.A., and I said, you've got to come down and see this young dude who's acting in this show. I think you're going to love him, and I don't think he has representation yet, et cetera, et cetera, et cetera. And my agent at the time, Brian, came down, fell in love with him, said, I think he's got all the stuff. This is amazing.
0: Yeah.
5: And right at that moment, had the rights to call me by your name. With his partner, a guy called Peter.
0: Yeah.
5: And they said, we just met this guy, Luca Guadagnino. Maybe you'd like to meet him.
1: Oh, my goodness.
5: And they, and off he went into Call Me By Your Name.
0: So wait a minute.
5: I'm taking 15% of everything Timothy has. To this day.
0: That wasn't hyperbole at all. You did get,
1: That's amazing.
5: I literally, can we say it here?
0: Yeah.
5: I made Chalamet.
0: You made Chalamet. Damian Lewis, it's been verified.
1: Thank you so much for being here.
0: Yeah.
1: We love your music, too, by the way.
2: Don't miss Pressure from our sister company, Focus Features. It is in theaters on Friday. And by the way, Damian is also releasing a new album, Sweet Chaos, next week.
0: Timothy Chalamet is actually on the line. He wants to respond. No, I'm kidding.
5: Yeah, get him off.
1: He's invoked. Damian, that was awesome. Thanks. Still to come, fun finds from AAPI-owned businesses, from beach fashion to beauty and more. And on Today Food, we're getting ready for summer with two sweet recipes to keep you cool. We'll be right back.
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5: I'm so delighted to be with you guys. 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
6: Popcorn.
5: Yeah, so this is started by Charlene and Vince Lee, and it's called Eatable. 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
7: I love a good jerky. What's the story on this one?
5: Yeah, so this is founded by Eugene Kang. He was on a road trip when he found this delicious handcrafted jerky. He tracked down the owner, bought the company on the spot, 22 years of age, and thus Archer Meat Snacks was born.
8: These are
5: clean proteins, again, using it's like so great. Right now we have all the thing going on with the protein. So these are wonderful meat sticks, both available in the mini and the full size. I love the minis as a sports mom. You can hand them to your kids when they're running off into their sports.
6: A little protein to get them.
5: And it's gluten-free. And most of the line is also zero sugar. They also have some jerkies as well.
6: It's delicious.
5: Yeah. Grass-fed beef.
6: Matcha.
5: Yeah, so this is Dream Tea NYC. It really is. So this founder was actually born in Shanghai. During the pandemic, all of us were craving those comfort things from our home. So she was craving green tea that she could not find here. And thus, Annie Norton, born Dream Tea NYC. So she has three main things of her business. The first is the ceremonial grade matcha, which is from Kagoshima, Japan. Very smooth, very creamy, very palatable to a Western palate for the lattes. Mm-hmm. She also has custom blends, so you can literally create your own blend. She created this Today Show blend, osmanthus flower, green tea sencha, and also peach. Very bright, very fruity, very floral. You can drink it hot or cold. And then she has some pre-blended mixes. I wanted to say the customized blends start at $30 for the sachets, $40 for the loose tea. Really and then you've got, you know, your breakfast blend and your sleep blend
6: hair
5: as well.
6: Care, yeah.
5: Yeah, so right now it really is about scalp care and beauty. So this is Narca Hair Care, founded by Day Choi. You're using the energizing Jennifer Yen, and this, you're using that kind of the energizing scalp stimulating,
8: and then you mix it in.
5: So she actually, Jennifer Yen, started her company where it features Asian superfoods that are fermented. Mm. So things like rice water and algae, papaya, ginger, and other ingredients. And you've got the shampoo, there's a conditioner, there's also a soothing scalp serum, which helps calm a strepped scalp, and also an exfoliator, which helps lift off the extra buildup. You can use all four products to get your scalp health back where you need so this is actually from Narca. This is a dry shampoo. So what's so amazing about it, in a tube, and it's actually clear, so you're not going to have that white cast from the powder, because when you're using a dry shampoo, you don't have time to shampoo.

0: your hair, so you barely have time to get the powder out. So, yes. So that's from Nauka Hair Care and founded by Daechoy out of South Korea.
1: Okay, I'm going to need that.
0: Yes. Okay. And so when it comes to your swimwear, this is called Dippin' Daisies. It has quite a heartwarming story. Founder,
2: so cute.
0: Yes. So Elaine Tran was studying chemistry in college when her mom suddenly passed away. And she had to, like, take over her Dippin' Daisies swimwear business. So this is sustainable swimwear. Elaine dove right in. She didn't know a thing about running a business. But all of the, you know, the fabrications are sustainable. Cheeky designs. When you go to her website, it absolutely feels like, you know, live proud, embrace your body, enjoy who you are. And we even have Ken shorts, too, starting at $40.
3: Yeah. Look at that.
0: Which are really fab. Yes.
3: I love that pattern.
0: Yeah. I think those will look great on you, Craig.
3: Here we go.
0: And she's super size inclusive, up to 3X. Can't say enough about this amazing brand. So if you're thinking, oh, I want to take the trip, time to get the swimwear to match.
3: Love
0: it.
3: Thank you so much.
0: Yes,
3: great
0: definitely.
3: Great picks.
2: Thank you.
0: Yeah.
2: All right, coming up in Today Food, two cool, sweet, refreshing desserts, no special equipment needed. And then later, the All-American Rejects are going to swing by Studio 1A for a special performance.
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0: getting into the summer spirit on Today Food with refreshing sweet treats to stay cool. So here to show us how is Sarah Fennell, known to millions online as Broma Bakery. She's also the author of the cookbook Sweet Tooth. Good morning, Sarah. Ooh, welcome
1: good
0: back.
1: Morning. You're so excited to be here, you guys.
0: Tiramisu is my favorite dessert, but we're putting a little spin on it.
1: We are. So we're doing a no-bake tiramisu icebox cake.
0: Okay.
1: So an icebox cake is basically like a cake that you put in the fridge. It's from the 1930s. Mm-hmm. And this one has a whipped cream with a mascarpone addition to give it that tiramisu flavor.
0: Okay.
1: So right here, we just have our whipped cream. Mm-hmm. We can stir this. Here, I can show you guys this way too. So we have whipped cream. Just stir it up with some sugar until it gets nice and soft. And then I'll have you put in this mascarpone cream.
0: Okay.
1: So what's so nice about this too is the mascarpone really helps to stabilize whipped cream. You know when you're making whipped cream and then it just deflates?
0: Yes.
1: Here, the mascarpone keeps it nice for like,
0: this is so good, Sarah. You don't have to fold it in.
1: You don't have to fold it, yeah.
0: Throw it right in there.
1: So that goes, once you have that, then again, tiramisu, we need a little coffee situation.
2: Not to jump ahead, this ice cream is legit.
0: Oh my God.
1: We're on the next one. You're like a puppy who just saw a squirrel. So we have coffee in here. We'll add a little bit of rum.
2: Ice cream.
1: The rum, if you want to omit, you can, but I like the little boozy moment and a little bit of sugar.
0: To it.
1: And then if you want to take some of these graham crackers, homemade graham crackers,
0: so you're gonna
1: dip it right in.
0: Yep. Ladyfinger.
1: And just very quickly, and then you put them into a pan.
0: Okay.
1: And we're basically going to layer that up with that mascarpone whipped cream.
0: Put that on
1: top.
0: And
1: you guys.
0: And just multiple layers.
1: Exactly. So we got that going in. Just do a little zoop, zoop, zoop, zoop, zoop.
3: And then it's freezer?
1: It can be freezer or fridge. So that's the fun thing about icebox cake. If you keep it in the fridge, it has almost like a cake-like texture as it soaks those crackers or those cookies soak in.
3: Right, like this.
1: But then if you put it in the freezer, it gets an ice cream texture, too. So you can do it either way.
2: Speaking of ice cream, I'll eat this.
0: Now let's get back to the ice cream.
1: Yes. Okay, so ice cream. So now we're doing a peach crumble ice cream.
2: It's the peach.
1: Yes. So it's basically like if a peach crisp had a baby with a scoop of vanilla ice cream. And what's so fun about this recipe, it's no churn, too, so you don't need an ice cream maker.
3: Okay, how do you do that?
4: That tiramisu is delicious.
3: It's so good.
1: Thank you so much. I can't wait to have a bite myself. Okay, so in here, we have brown sugar, we have flour, we have butter, and we're basically going to make our crumble topping.
0: Okay.
1: So this is just like a crumbly, crispy topping that you're going to put into the oven for about 15 minutes.
0: Okay.
3: Wow.
1: And then while that's going, you'll see, I mean,
3: Craig's is like gone.
1: No, I love it.
0: You don't even need ice cream.
1: Oh, stop.
3: This is going to be
0: So what's in this?
1: Then this right here, we have some brown sugar and then a little bit of water to thin it out. If you want to put some rum in as well.
0: The whole thing?
1: Just a little bit of booziness in the summer is fun. Then you can put in these peaches. You can do frozen peaches, fresh peaches, whatever you want. Cook that down for about 15 minutes.
0: Okay, so it'll get a little syrupy?
1: Yes.
3: Frozen or fresh?
1: Yes, whichever you want.
2: Want to give her the peach quiz?
1: What's a peach quiz?
3: I don't know.
2: Do you know which state is responsible for producing?
0: Nobody cares. Everybody knows it's South Carolina.
2: No.
1: What?
2: South Carolina.
1: I'm sorry, this is
2: four more peaches.
1: Oh my gosh, I didn't know this.
0: Wow.
1: Okay, so then
0: condensed milk.
1: So this is a two-ingredient ice cream base. So, you know, making homemade ice cream is great, but who has an ice cream machine in their house? So this mimics that texture. It's literally...
3: Wait, sorry, what was first?
1: Whipped cream.
3: And then sweet condensed milk.
1: That's it. Well, if we want some flavor, add a little vanilla.
0: Okay.
1: And a little salt. And then we basically layer this up in here.
0: Okay.
1: So we have our mixed up peaches that have just been beautifully cooked down. We have our crumble topping. Mm. Oh, whip this. I gotta make sure I don't get any on
0: it. I know. But don't deflate
1: it. I'm amazed that turns into ice cream. All right. So we scoop this in. Maybe I'll use this. And then we're just using a regular quart container. Yes, and you think about it, I mean, this kind of has the texture of melted ice cream, you know?
0: Let me just make all these layers. All right, I'm going to eat this. Layers. Thank you so much.
2: How long do you keep that? Oh, never mind.
1: This is 8 hours in the freezer.
2: Okay.
0: Yeah. This is so great. Thank you so much.
3: This is totally ice cream.
0: It is really good. For these recipes, head to today.com/food. Coming up. We have a dirty little secret to share. The All-American Rejects are here to rock Studio 1A. When we come right back. Oh, this is phenomenal.
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1: That was incredible. 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That new album, Sandbox, it is out now. And the All American Rejects, they're kicking off their European Recess Tour on June 9th. 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

0: All right, this new album, Sandbox, what can folks expect?
1: It's been a while, so I think we've grown a little bit since then. Okay. And, we've been doing these house parties all over the United States the last year, and I think so getting eye level with our fans again really inspired a record that we're proud of.
0: Let's go.
2: Awesome. Congratulations.
0: Thank you for jamming out with us tomorrow on the third hour of Today, author and comedian David Sedaris is going to stop by.
3: Ooh. Coming up on Jenna and Chanel, Emma Hemming-Willis.
0: Just say hello, sister.
4: Yeah.
2: Funny. Very funny.
3: To help protect your brain health.
0: We'll see. Come back tomorrow. Won't be weird at all.
1: I love
0: your sister.
1: She didn't say his mom.
5: Good morning. Welcome to Today. We'll start with our breaking news.
0: Let's start with the weather this morning.
6: Temperatures start to warm up. That's your latest weather. Pop star.
7: 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This is Pop star.
8: 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I loved it.
9: 3, 2, 1.
0: Wait. Why don't we stop?
10: My best life is here at the Today Show.
0: Yeah. Summer energy on the positive. Next level.
9: Thanks, ladies.
0: We'll just get started, folks.
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1: From the heart of New York City,
2: it's Today with Jenna
1: and Chanel.
0: We got it. Yeah, we're shining today.
1: With today's guest, author and advocate Emma Hemming Willis.
0: Everything feels all right with Jenna and Chanel. We're shining today.
3: Kind of with some cheer.
4: Hey, everybody. It is Wednesday. It's May the 27th.
5: Hi.
4: We're just walking into the middle of the week. You know what I'm saying?
3: Yeah, I don't know why I just did that.
4: Because we're walking in.
3: Okay, we're walking into the week.
4: Oh, I okay, saw something last night on Instagram about you that was so beautiful and moving. And you had this really incredible conversation. I didn't know Anderson Cooper has this beautiful podcast on grief.
3: He does. He has a podcast that's called All There Is. And the thing I admire about Anderson Cooper is, and I've told him this, the work that he has done up until now before grief has been enough.
4: Yeah.
3: I mean, he's, you know, been in this site of war and, you know, all this.
4: He's an incredible journalist.
3: And so what I truly admire about him is that this has been such a huge part of his life, his own grief. And now he is in some ways paying it forward, if you will, by he's being so open and also asking a lot of us to share.
4: Yeah.
3: And so when he asked me to do it, I said yes.
4: Yes.
3: Yeah.
4: And y'all had a really powerful conversation. There was actually so many parts that moved me. And the part that I watched last night was about your beloved grandmother. And I loved that.
3: Yeah. And, you know, the truth of the matter, I say that all the time. The truth of the matter is when Uche was sick, I remember being, you know, so down. I would take the train to hospice. I was trying to get the kids to school. I mean, it was very difficult, and I couldn't find a way to heal or just to feel better. It was just so heavy, and it didn't feel sustainable.
4: Yeah.
3: And a friend of mine, a lot of you guys, if you're in New York, you know, Dave Price, he's a meteorologist at the New York affiliate or NBC affiliate here in New York. He sent me this podcast, All There Is, and it was Anderson Cooper and Steve Colbert.
4: Mm.
3: And that interview with the two of them, it wasn't even an interview, that conversation about grief changed my life.
4: Wow.
3: So much so that after he sent it to me, I sent it to other friends who are caretaking or who have lost family members. I mean, it just was
4: What did they talk about?
3: Well, Stephen Colbert has such a beautiful way of reconciling his grief. It's a part of you, and he made me realize that it will always be a part of us, but you don't have to be afraid of it. You can deal with it and wrestle with it, but also that you can have your humor and your joy, like that whole concept of holding two things. I learned that from the conversation with Stephen Colbert and Anderson Cooper. And so because it was so helpful to me, I felt like then it's now my turn in so many ways. And, you know, if I can just maybe help one person, I got a call. And I didn't listen to it until this weekend. I got a call from one of my best friends in life. She lost her grandmother, and her mom lost her mom, obviously. And she called me, and she said, hey, I want to tell you, I woke up at 3 o'clock this morning, and my mom, who has never listened to a podcast a day in her life, was listening to the podcast. And she said, please tell Chanel that just really helped me.
4: Oh, that's so beautiful.
3: And so she cried about it, and I cried about it, and I thought, okay, that is why.
4: You did it.
3: I share.
4: Yeah.
3: Yeah, it's not easy for me.
4: Well, should we look? No, it's not.
3: Yeah.
4: But if we can, let's look a clip of this conversation.
3: Okay. I was sitting on a beach in Jamaica, and my girlfriend was like, it's okay to cry. I think it was the first time I had just like really let it go. And I just said, where are you? Like, where are you? Like, are you okay? Like, where are you? And all of a sudden, and we are in the middle of the ocean. It was like this rock, and we took a picture of it. And here comes this like yellow butterfly. And we both went, and we were like, and then it, and she was like, is that you, Uche? And I said, oh my God, stop it. And she was like, no, just, if it's you or if it's like anything that Chanel needs to know, like just let her know that you're okay. Can you come back? As in, Mia, a butterfly is not coming back. And sure enough, and we're like, and I was like, oh my God.
4: Oh my gosh, how beautiful is that? And now you see them
3: all the time. Do you remember when we were in Jamaica?
4: Yes.
3: And I told you guys and I told the viewers, and I remember Jen and I, we were just talking, and then we heard the audience go, you know, and there it was.
4: And remember when we were also on that tram?
3: Oh my gosh.
4: And there were yellow butterflies?
3: I forgot about that.
4: Yeah.
3: Yeah, I see it as comfort. Listen, before all of this, you know me.
4: Yeah.
3: If you were to talk about signs or anything, I'd have been like, eh. But now I see it differently. I think whatever brings you comfort.
4: Well, and I think that's why this conversation and also the conversation you heard with Stephen Colbert was so powerful is it did bring you comfort.
3: It did.
4: It brought you hope. It brought you this, like, we're all going to grieve, you know, in different times of our lives. But this possibility, like, you're going to be okay.
3: You're going to be okay.
4: You're going to grieve and you're going to be okay.
3: So I hope if you're watching and you're part of this darn club that you see me and you know that we are going to be okay.
4: Yes. And listen to the full conversation because there was... The part that I watched last night about your grandmother was so beautiful.
3: Thank you.
4: And a tribute to her.
3: Thank you. So shout out to Anderson Cooper. It's All There Is. You can, wherever you get your podcast, you'll find the conversation.
4: Such a beautiful one.
3: I love it. Okay, speaking of conversations, here's a topic that we believe in. Apparently, dinner dates are back.
4: Yay! We're so happy. According to the Wall Street Journal,
3: a single old-fashioned dinner date.
4: Yeah, they're embracing a classic first dinner. They're ditching the low-commitment coffee or the drinks or whatever, and they say a dinner feels intentional.
3: I think it feels intentional. If somebody is saying, hey, do you want to go to dinner? That means you want to linger with me. You want to get to know me.
4: Yes.
3: You know, yesterday when we were talking to the college students after the show, we were talking about the fact that, you know, a lot of young people and college students aren't dating. And, you know, they mentioned that a lot of the college students, let's say you see somebody on campus that you like. Before, you'd have to go up to them, try to get to know them. Maybe you're a little curious about where they're from.
4: Yeah.
3: Now you just look at their Instagram and you decide before they even speak whether you're even interested in giving them time.
4: You know what else they both said that I think, like, if you have college students or high school students at home, I think is, like, the most important thing. People, what we talked about, people are dating on a record low. But what I thought was so interesting is they both said they want a date.
3: They wanted
4: They want people to come up and ask them out. They want a date. So I think if you have, like, you know, even with your kids, like, you can say people want to be asked out.
3: I know.
4: And particularly, I think you want to be asked out to a dinner.
3: Yes.
4: Like, there's something about it that's very... It's like sexy and it's committed.
3: Yeah,
4: and it's-
3: no, I agree. You know what I learned from you? Like Jenna will say, you know, I talked to the kids about this or I talked to Hal about this or I talked to Mila and Poppy. You know? So then I took that, right? So the other day I told the boys, I said, hey, sometimes if a girl is walking past you, it's okay to smile and make eye contact and contact and let her know that you see her. And they were like, you know, and I'm like, no, it doesn't mean that you have to have a crush on her, but just let the girls in your class know that you see them.
4: Yes.
3: That you're looking out for them, that you're friends with them.
4: That like, you're that looking is, up.
3: Yeah. You know? And they were kind of like, and so my hope is that even though they're like, oh, whatever, mom, I hope they hear me.
4: Yes.
3: So I think as parents, we have to kind of push them a little bit.
4: And it's also just say the things. It's like you never know what they're going to absorb.
3: Yeah.
4: But I also will say I'm into the dinner date for a million reasons.
3: Okay.
4: One, it may be awkward and that's okay.
3: Yeah.
4: Like, you know, you have to like order the salad when you really want the steak or the big spaghetti.
3: Yeah. Yeah.
4: Two, it's like you learn so much about somebody in that setting that you may not learn from a really quick casual drink, right?
3: Yeah.
4: You'd like how they treat people.
3: Yeah. I remember on my first date with Uche, we were in college at Northwestern and he, I mean, so you know, in the UK, they use a fork differently. You know, they hold it differently.
4: Yes. Yeah.
3: When they cut their steak or whatever,
4: they hold it down.
3: They
4: right?
3: hold it down.
4: Yeah.
3: And I had never seen that before. And so I remember him cutting the steak and I was like, why are you holding the fork like that? And he looked back at me like, and we're like doing a whole like, I'm like, why are you? And he's like, that's how, and I didn't know. So then he told me he grew up in Scotland for a while. And then they, you know, that's how you
4: learn about people. So maybe that's just give you a challenge. Ooh. If you're single, ask somebody out to dinner.
3: I think you should. And will you like let us know on social
4: how it goes?
3: How it goes.
4: And maybe we'll, for some of them, not for all of them, maybe I shouldn't say this.
3: Don't I know, we're like making up the same.
4: I'll buy your dinner, you know? Right? Like maybe we do something on the show.
3: Can we, Russ, is Talia here?
4: And by I mean NBC will buy your dinner.
3: Wait, I think we should pay for, is five too many? Five dates.
4: We'll pay for
3: five dates. But you have to be honest. You have to be single. You have to be open. Like,
4: yeah, and you have to ask somebody that you really want to ask.
3: Yeah, don't you?
4: Don't waste your date.
3: Spend the company's money.
4: Well, I bet some places around here, like I see Le Rock out the side
3: there
4: of my
3: eye. There you go.
4: Eye.
3: Five dates.
4: Maybe they'll do it.
3: Yeah.
4: All right.
3: Okay. Good luck. Let's go.
4: Okay.
3: I don't know how we're going to make that work, but we are committed to
4: do it on Instagram.
3: Yeah.
4: Okay. Tell us.
3: Love you.
4: All right. We have a great show for you. Author and advocate Emma Heming Willis is here to talk about a very important topic, women's brain health.
3: But first, our girl Ariana is going to dig into some hot topics that are all over your social media feeds right after this.
4: She's also wearing a red.
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3: There's a lot trending online these days, so we brought in our internet guru to break it all down for us.
4: Today, digital executive editor Ariana Davis Santana is back for another edition of
3: The Feed.
4: Ooh. All right.
8: Yeah, that was a good one, ladies.
4: We did it in unison.
8: Yes, I loved it.
4: Okay, well, first, we have not, you know, you filled us in a little bit, but the Summer House reunion was on last night. People
8: yes.
4: have been waiting and waiting. Things were leaked, blah, blah, blah.
8: Yes, yes.
4: What happened?
8: Reality TV Gold. This was the most anticipated reality TV reunion, I think, since Scandoval.
3: Wow.
8: So for the uninitiated, quick recap here.
3: Uninitiated.
8: There's two couples here. There is Amanda Batula and Kyle Cook. They have been married since season six. They've been dating since the first season of the show.
4: Wait, who was married?
8: So married is
4: the girl in the
8: Amanda
4: brown?
8: In the brown to the guy all the way on the right. Yes.
4: So they were married and they lived in a summer house with other people?
8: Yes, they've been in the
4: summer house. That's a scandal enough.
8: Yeah, that in itself. So we've watched them. They're the ones, like, core couple of the group. Okay. At the beginning of the season, the big shocker was they announced they were separating. So that in itself was like huge news. Then the other two, Sierra and Wes, they've had a complicated situationship. Sierra all the way on the left, then Wes is in there in the middle with the white shirt. They were in a situationship. They're no longer dating. Amanda and Sierra, best friends, super close on the show. So imagine this season is airing and it's, the rumor starts like going around that that Amanda and West are dating.
4: Well, are West and her ex-husband and the husband
8: yes.
4: friends too?
8: So he's friends with the husband Aww. And this is also her bestie's ex. So it was just like very messy. Bravoholics like myself have been like, what's going on? So last night was the first time they all got together and the tensions were very, very high. We have a clip. Let's take a look.
3: Ooh. Okay.
9: There are a million other guys in New York City, but you chose the one that you, and you know how much that me up. You chose the one guy.
10: I didn't
9: choose. And you did it on purpose because you're a snake, Amanda. You're a snake in the ass is what you are. You move silent, but you're deadly.
3: Wait, which one was the husband? Who was she sitting next to?
8: So Sierra is sitting next to the ex-husband of her friend.
4: Yeah, that's what we're saying.
8: Yeah, so now the two of them are together. And imagine after 10 years of this show, it's just wild.
4: I think especially when, like, marriage is included.
8: Yes.
4: Like, I mean, I know people have talked a lot about Sierra being, I mean, I don't know anything.
8: Yeah.
4: But I've heard that people
8: yes.
4: understand
8: why rallying around
4: Sierra
8: yeah.
4: is upset. But
8: yes.
4: also, what about the ex-husband
8: yes.
4: who was married to
8: yes.
4: her?
8: Yes, and there was a moment where he even defends his ex-wife to Sierra. He basically says, I think you're being a little bit harsh. And she turns to him and says, that's your wife. That's not my wife.
3: Ooh.
8: Yeah. So it was really good.
4: Are they still married?
8: They're still technically legally married. They're like going through the process and stuff.
4: And did the girl in the yellow dress and the guy sitting next to her say they're together?
8: They've confirmed they're together, but they really don't seem remorseful. That was like the big thing out of the reunion. They just were very kind of like, this isn't the first time this has happened to somebody.
4: Oh, okay.
8: So, okay.
4: Wow.
8: Sorry.
4: All right. Sorry, guys.
3: Can I see why everybody's
8: yes.
3: obsessed?
8: Yes.
3: Okay. There's this new hockey show. Speaking of being
8: yes.
3: obsessed, everybody's loving it right
8: yeah,
3: now.
8: Hockey's just having a moment, and Heated Rivalry kind of started it, but now Off Campus is a new Prime Video show. It's the latest kind of YA hit series based off of a series of books by Elle Kennedy. It's all about Hannah and Garrett, and their chemistry is off the chains. People are saying that this is like Gossip Girl meets Heated Rivalry. Everyone is loving it.
10: Look
8: but
10: at his smile.
8: I know.
4: And is it as fiery as Heated Rivalry?
8: Not quite, because it's like more YA, but it gets a little spicy. And when the cast was on with Craig a couple weeks ago, we posted a TikTok, 7 million views. People are loving this show. But J-Lo is one of the fans. So there is a scene actually on the show where one of the characters recreates that iconic dress from J-Lo. And then she posted a video with the actress last weekend. And they did like a fun kind of lip sync moment. Let's take a look because I want you guys to see this.
11: I don't know her personally, but I'm pretty sure that's J-Lo.
8: Oh my God. Wait, this is me.
12: J-Lo.
8: No.
4: Well, it turns out somebody's dating.
8: Funny thing, ladies, those jeans she's wearing are the same jeans she wore in her 2001 Ain't It Funny video. So that means J-Lo can still fit in the same jeans from 2001.
4: Gosh.
8: Just have to point that out.
10: 25
4: I know. And by the way, her abs.
10: Oh, they're like talking.
8: Low-rise jeans from 25 years
4: ago. They aren't just talking. They're screaming.
10: They're like... uncomfortable just sitting there.
4: Wow, we're jealous.
10: That's great.
4: Thank you, Ariana.
10: Thank you. I feel so hip now.
4: Yep, all right, coming up next, y'all, we are talking women's brain health.
10: Emma Heming Willis and psychologist Nicole Birkin share important habits to give our brains a boost. Right up.
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4: Emma Heming Willis is an author, an advocate, a mom, and a care partner for her husband, Bruce Willis, who suffers from a brain disorder called frontotemporal dementia.
10: Well, now Emma is turning the spotlight onto women's brain health by teaming up with Nicole Birkins, a licensed psychologist and board-certified nutrition specialist, and they're here today to share some very important information. Thank you guys for coming in today.
4: Thank you for having
10: us. I was telling you guys, I think all of us are interested in our brain health, and the truth is, you know, you've been a partner to Bruce for so long. And taking care of him. But when did you start to say, you know what, I think I also need to look at my own health and my own brain health in particular?
13: I mean, it's so important. I think that as women, we always put everyone else's needs above our own. But if we aren't caring for ourselves, how can we care for the people that we love? You know, I started experiencing my own brain fog. I went to my doctor who completely dismissed me. And I walked out of there thinking, you know what, this isn't right. And I sought after a brain health doctor who introduced me to this term brain health. And with lifestyle change and a fistful of vitamins, I really actually started to feel better. And, you know, once I learned about brain health and that there's actionable things that we can do today to support our brain for tomorrow, I was all in.
4: It's so interesting because we talk a lot. I mean, we're in perimenopausal age. So it's really hard, you know, and to have doctors dismiss you. You're raising, like we are, children.
13: Totally.
4: You're busy.
13: Yes.
4: You know, and it's hard to decipher brain fog versus other things. What exactly were you feeling that you were like, okay, I need to go to a doctor about this?
13: I mean,
4: like,
13: it was,
4: give examples.
13: Like walking into a room being like, why am I in this room? Like not really feeling like myself, low energy, just in a haze, just not feeling right.
4: Yes. Okay.
10: Here's what I think is important. Can you tell us,
3: if we do some of these small changes, mm-hmm. how can we impact our destiny, if you will, mm-hmm. Alzheimer's or even just, mm-hmm. you know, being foggy or not remembering things? Can we do things now yes. to prevent that from happening?
12: I love that you asked this because it's the most empowering part of this conversation. For so long, we've been told like, well, it's in your genetics. You just kind of wait for this to take its course. And we know that's not true. 1 in 5 women will develop Alzheimer's. We need so much more research yeah. around that. But we also know that up to 45% of our risk factor are called modifiable risks, things that we can actually take action on and do to help our brains feel and function well now and well into our future. So that's the empowering piece.
4: And you have 5 pillars yeah. of things that women can really think about. Will yes. you go through some of them?
12: Yeah. So the first is nutrition, because our brains are heavily energy dependent and what we eat is literally what feeds our brains. We want to be eating good nutrient dense diets. Sleep, which is a huge one. I know you've had your own journey with the sleep piece.
14: Yes, absolutely. I make that a priority.
4: Mm-hmm. Yeah. Huge. And did you always?
14: No, I didn't. Yeah. But what I realized is that when we sleep yeah. at night, that is when we are throwing the trash out. And yeah. I think what's important is that when we sleep, we feel so much better and energized in the morning to be able to, you know, get through these other yeah. pillars of health, like movement and yes. making sure that we're eating
4: and
14: properly.
4: And you eat better if you sleep
14: yes.
4: well.
14: Totally. Yeah. So I'm always striving to make sure that I'm getting adequate sleep. Yes. That really sets me up for success.
4: Okay. Mm.
3: When we talk about mindfulness, connection, I feel like yeah. these are all things that we know. We know we're yeah. supposed to eat healthy.
12: Right.
3: But are there specific things that you've noticed that can lead to a breakthrough? Are there certain kinds of food? Or should we meditate in the morning?
4: And
3: we...
4: certain types of movement.
3: Yeah. Yes. Can we zoom in a little bit?
12: Yeah. So here's the thing. I tell people when they say, what kind, and I use movement, not exercise, because people don't want to hear about exercising more. Do the things that you're actually going to do and incorporate in your life. You don't need to have some kind of perfect brain health diet. You want to be focused on eating more fruits and vegetables and all the things we know we're supposed to eat, drinking water. For movement, we want to just be getting up and active, but whatever that's going to look like in your life. So if you have kids, that might mean going on a bike ride, taking a walk, you know, when they
4: like
12: get home from
4: tag.
12: School. That's
4: yeah.
12: exactly right. If you're at a different phase of life, it might mean having a workout routine at the gym. But you want to focus on what is real. Yeah, what's realistic for yeah. what you're going to include in your life. And then sleep is just
4: a big
12: non-negotiable.
3: Like, an 8-hour girl?
14: In my dreams, yeah, I strive for 8. I strive yeah. for 8. I am probably around 6 or 7, but I feel energized. I feel refreshed from that. What I was going to say about the movement piece is that if you walk 3,500 steps a day, which is very doable.
4: Yes.
14: There are studies that show that Absolutely. That can reduce your risk of dementia by 25%.
4: Oh my gosh.
12: And then when you incorporate that walking 3,500 steps with a friend, with a family member, with a neighbor, well, you get that social connection piece,
4: right.
12: which also reduces our risk of these things even further.
4: And you say that habit stacking to try to like
12: Absolutely.
4: Walk with friends to do yeah. both or
12: right.
4: walk and meditate or whatever
12: That's
4: it is.
12: Right.
4: So you guys have teamed up, which I love this.
12: Yeah.
4: How did you find each other?
14: So through a friend.
4: Yeah.
14: Yeah. I was, you know, so I launched this brand called Make Time Wellness, and I had this lived experience, and, you know, I met up with Dr. Nicole, who, you know, has that scientific doctor background, and we've come together to be able to educate women about their brains and that there are things that we can do today.
3: Well, how long did it take for you to notice the difference? There's so many people who are watching right now yeah. who kind of feel foggy and who can relate to what you were talking about.
14: Yeah, I mean, listen, it took me a couple of months of being consistent, and now it's just, it's a habit, right? Like, it's a part of my everyday. Am I hitting 5 pillars, you know, out of the park every single day? No, but I always, you know, want to check and make sure, like, what did I do for my brain today? Because when I care for my brain, I know the rest of my body also benefits. It's really, really important information. Yeah. Thank you all
12: Thank
14: so
12: you.
4: Thank you.
14: Much.
4: Thank you. Coming up next, you guys, we head to an Arizona middle school to surprise one of our favorite teachers and yours, TikTok's Mr. Lindsay.
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0: It is Teacher Appreciation Month, and we wanted to honor an educator who is beloved by his students, seventh grade math teacher, Mr. Lindsay.
1: Y'all have probably seen him on the show and on TikTok decoding what the kids are saying. So recently, we sent our cameras to Mr. Lindsay's middle school in Payson, Arizona, and we had a little surprise for him. Check it out.
2: Mr. Lindsay, back to define yet another thing your kids are saying.
3: Mogging is basically appearing more physically attractive.

0: What does the word skibbity mean? Absolutely nothing yet.
1: Riz, glaze, pick me girl. And I'm like, what does that even mean? I am also learning from Mr. Lindsay.
2: And when we want to know the latest Gen Alpha slang words, we recruit Mr. Lindsay.
3: Put the fries in the bag. It basically means move along. Let's get this thing over with.
2: Today, he has more than 2 million social media followers.
4: I'm fortunate enough that the thing that made me go viral is something that I care about so deeply, which is students being able to connect with the adults in their lives and adults being able to do the same for them.
2: But what do his students think of their Insta-famous teacher?
5: I think his TikToks are cringe, but they're really funny at the same time. Sometimes she's a little off, but he's pretty good at explaining the definition of the word.
6: When you see him online, like, you think he's really famous, and then when you see him in person, he's just, like, really goofy.
2: For the former youth pastor, working with kids is his calling.
4: I love working with kids. I experienced so many good things in my life, especially as a middle schooler, from adults in my life who cared, and then try to guide me through those difficult times in life. There's something in them that has innate value to me. And if I can somehow be a part of helping them take steps towards a better life, then I feel like I've fulfilled the mission of my life.
7: So you're just gonna keep the exponent. Does that make sense?
8: Yeah.
7: Okay.
5: I feel really lucky to have Mr. Lindsay as a teacher because he makes it fun for everyone.
4: We have fun in my classroom, but I have high standards for what I expect of my students. There is a huge percentage of them who score well above the proficiency line. I think it's proof that connecting with your kids, showing them that you know about their world and care about their world, gives you the leverage that you need as a teacher.
2: Mr. Lindsay is also a proud dad to Maverick, with a little one on the way. He and his wife, Taylor, have been married 11 years.
4: Oh, I want to cry if I talk about my wife. Oh, man. Give me a second. Man, that was surprising. She is one of the kindest, most bubbly, smiley, fun people that anybody would have the pleasure to meet. She sees my passion and my desire for helping people, and she's like, okay, let's do it.
9: Today, I am quizzing my non-teacher wife on current middle school lingo. Blaze?
10: Like, farming.
11: Mr. Lindsay, I think I got the luck of the draw with you.
1: As parents, we are lucky to have you. Our kids should know that they are lucky to have you, and we just appreciate everything you bring to us.
5: You're just a vibe.
0: Go, Noah! All right, ready. Here it is. Here it is. Here it is. Ready, hit it.
4: I cannot think of a better use of my time and employment than spending every day with 150 middle schoolers, teaching them math and helping them become better people.
2: And to return that love, the students and faculty at Mr. Lindsay's Arizona Middle School had a big surprise in store. They gathered in the gymnasium all to honor and thank their favorite math teacher.
12: Mr. Lindsay!
0: 5 steps in, I was like, oh, it's for me. It is awesome. Let's go. And so I was screaming, yelling, high fives.
13: He loves what he does, and the social media stuff is cool, but him being a teacher is the best part.
2: And on Mr. Lindsay's behalf, Scholastic donated magazine subscriptions and $10,000 worth of books to the Rim Country Middle School Library.
0: This is amazing. These kids in general deserve so much. And then seeing them so excited for me makes me believe that I am making an impact, that I am having an effect on the school as a whole, the kids in my class, the families involved. This is amazing.
14: Don't you love it when teachers, like when real heroes are treated like rock stars?
15: Like rock stars.
14: We love Mr. Lindsay.
15: Oh my gosh, do you remember when you would find out there was an assembly?
14: Yes.
15: You got to go to the gym.
14: Yes.
15: And like, woo!
14: Yes, and you were celebrating somebody like yeah, him.
15: That was awesome. That
14: super,
15: was great.
14: Super sweet.
15: Okay, up next, from a rustic wedding to black tie only, we've got some looks that'll guarantee you're the best dressed guest.
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4: Style expert Jasmine Snow is here with something for every wedding occasion, from black tie to beachside. I had a little preview. I think you nailed this one.
3: Oh, good.
4: Hi.
3: Hi. So it's wedding season.
5: It's wedding season.
3: Are there any hard and fast rules?
5: There's not hard and fast rules. I mean, formal for sure, but I just think people get really stressed out when it comes to weddings of what do I wear? And when there's a dress code, people get really nervous.
3: Yeah.
5: Especially people are getting a little creative on the invitations with the dress code.
3: Yes.
5: And it doesn't have to be that scary.
3: Okay.
5: I think that it'll be okay.
3: So let's start with the first, which is rustic weddings.
4: Okay.
3: This is a trend this year. What do you wear if you're going outdoors?
5: Ooh. Rustic weddings are becoming more and more popular, whether it's a garden wedding or in a barn. You want to really lean into that theme, right?
4: Ooh.
5: So light textures, light prints. We love a floral. This is from Express. Obsessed with this because it has pockets, which I absolutely love that part of it, but really just leaning into those light textures. And the same thing for the guys. We want to do a lighter colored suit. This is from the Black Tux, so you can rent this. It's actually
3: really nice
5: because if you don't have that in your closet, you can rent it. You can rent just the suit or all of the accessories head to toe. And then you want to go with a little bit of a shorter length. It doesn't have to be super long. You can go with a knee length.
3: Yeah.
5: And you're going to want to keep it a little bit casual for the setting, but still polished and elevated for the occasion.
3: I mean, you guys are ready.
4: Yeah.
3: We love it.
4: I hope you
3: have a wedding coming up.
4: I know. I love that. Thank you, guys. Okay, next we have black tie.
5: Are there
4: rules for black tie?
5: So this is the one I feel like that always scares everyone. This is the most formal. Ooh. But for girls, this is going to be the standard, a long floor length gown. Or for guys, you want to do a black suit, a black tux. That's the standard.
4: Beautiful.
5: But just because it's black tie doesn't mean it has to be a black dress. So for summer, we're really leaning into bright, bold colors. I love this citrus color, especially with the pop of green in the bag, but then keeping the accessories still polished. So we have a belt, we have a black shoe. It all feels really elevated and perfect for the occasion.
4: I love how you said you don't have to wear black. We do kind of lean into that
5: black
4: tie. And she's walking around that wedding and everybody's like, oh my gosh, I love your dress.
5: Yeah, yes. She's the one that's getting all of the compliments at the wedding.
4: Okay.
3: Lola,
4: look great.
3: You look beautiful. Okay, cocktail attire is a very standard one.
5: Cocktail is standard because it's the safest, right? It's still dressed up, but it's not as formal.
4: You own this, Jenna? This looks like
5: it's so good, right?
4: Isn't this good?
5: This is so fun because we're leaning into the trend of fringe this year, and cocktail gives you that opportunity to lean into fun trends, but it's still elevated. You can play around with the length so it doesn't have to be long. You can still have a short dress or a knee-length dress. You have a little bit more freedom with cocktail and then have a lot of fun with the accessories. So we went really sparkly with these with all of the silver.
3: Oh, I love the bracelet.
5: Yeah,
4: so
5: in
4: that
5: good.
4: Bag.
3: Yeah.
5: And the bag is amazing. And also just kind of leaning into sort of that like suit jacket for the dress, but it's a dress, which is, makes it even more fun.
3: Yeah, I love that. You look so beautiful.
4: It's one of my favorites of all time.
3: Yes.
5: So of all time.
3: Thank you, Allie.
4: Thank you.
3: Okay, beach. Take us to the beach.
5: Beach. Okay, so a destination or a beach wedding.
4: Girl.
5: You want to have a lot of fun. So lean into elevated vacation style. So think about what you would wear for vacation, but now you're thinking like light silhouettes, breezy fabrics, but still elevated. You can go with a longer length. And then, of course, shoes that you can walk in the sand.
3: Yeah, wedges.
5: So a wedge. This year, it's all about a minimal wedge, something that's a little bit more sleek, not super chunky. So we did this gold. And then we love this bag.
4: Cool.
5: It's
4: Wait,
5: so
4: show
5: fun.
4: This bag. It's a little
5: this
4: fish.
5: It's a little fish. So kind of leaning into that whole vacation beach vibes. It's a conversation starter at the cocktail hour. And then sunglasses, you know, because they're going to be outside.
3: Yeah. You look so great.
4: Jasmine, these were great.
3: Yeah.
5: They're so cute, right?
3: Y'all want to all come out? Come on out, wedding guests.
5: all of our really, chic really ladies.
4: Great. Yeah, these are all keepers.
6: Yes.
4: Thank you guys so much.
6: Thank y'all. Thank you.
4: Okay, up next, from Tokyo Style Pizza to New York Dot Cakes, we'll taste the best Buzzy Bites taking over social media right after this.
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0: It is time to try out some viral dishes that are taking over social media in our series,
1: Buzzy Bites. So here at Dish is today's coordinating culinary producer, Katie Stilo. Hi.
2: Good morning.
0: Hi.
3: Today we have some of the hottest items that you can get right now in New York City, but I think everyone from around the country will be inspired by this. We're going to start with, I think, the buzziest bite of the table, if I do say so myself, dot cakes.
0: Well, and people are making their own recipe, right?
3: Yes. So these today came from Butterfield Market, courtesy of Dot Cakes Bakery in Roslyn, Long Island, which was started by a mother-daughter duo.
1: And thank you to them, because it sounds like these are really hard to get.
0: I mean, I'm going to take one home and sell it on eBay.
3: Literally, we only got six. Mind you, they get a delivery of about 625, and they sell out within the hour.
1: What?
3: Yes. But if you want to make it at home yourself, it's very much as simple as
0: making it. And people are.
3: People are making them, sure. It's so approachable. It's box cake mix.
1: Okay. And box cake.
3: Yeah. You just cut it out using a ring mold. Honestly, if you don't have a ring mold, you can use the underside of a cup.
0: Okay.
3: Look at Chanel, the pro with the piping bag.
1: Yeah, look at me.
0: Cute. And then you just put... Oops.
1: And then
0: you do one after another?
3: Yeah, you just layer a hope so that we can show how to get, like, the dot effect here. That's a lot.
1: Honestly, don't this do is very, as my kids say, satisfying.
3: And then you do a little on top, and then...
0: And then this on... This.
3: Well, actually, no, what you can do, honestly, it's very fun. Take it
0: Ooh,
3: and,
0: I
3: like,
0: love this.
3: Invert the whole cup upside down, Jenna, and just dip it in the...
0: Okay, should we try it?
3: Yeah,
1: go for it. Kill it.
0: You don't want it to come out.
3: No, you don't want to leave it flat. Watch like that.
1: But that actually looks really cool.
0: I don't know why I did it so intentionally.
1: I know. That was aggressive.
0: Wait, we've been really looking forward to this.
3: So this comes to us to New York from Tokyo, actually. It's Pizza Studio Tamaki. It's one of the hottest new spots in town right now.
1: Oh, my gosh.
0: Is it good?
3: I haven't even tried it yet.
1: So talk to us about the dough and all the things.
3: Oh yeah, so the chef Tamaki, he is like top 10 pizzaiole in the country as of 2025. And this dough is a proprietary blend of 3 different types of flours. It's a 30-hour ferment, which makes the dough super light and airy. He says it gives it like a mochi-like crust. And then the kicker is the oven. They do cedar shavings in there to give it like that smoky effect. And what you're trying is his namesake, so the tamaki with smoked mozzarella, and then you burst the cherry tomatoes as you eat it.
1: Oh, my God.
3: Is it good?
0: So
1: I see why this is a buzzy
0: bite. Good.
1: When you try it and you like it, you go...
3: Yeah.
1: You're like, yeah.
0: It tastes buttery or
1: this
0: something.
1: This is amazing.
3: Oh, my God. I can't. I have to talk and do this segment. Otherwise, afterwards, I'm going
1: to try this. It's probably hard to get in this restaurant.
3: It's hard to get a reservation, yeah, but you can wait in line and put your name in the queue. But if you can get in, this
0: So there's one in Tokyo?
3: There's one in Tokyo and now in New York. It just opened up last month, and it's just, like, been going bonkers. As you can see, they're not huge pizzas, so great to share. Bunch of different flavors here. Amazing. Olive and anchovy. We have, like, 4 or 5 cheese.
0: That 4 or 5 cheese is calling my name.
1: Amazing.
3: Yeah, just rename it the Jenna Bushager.
1: Oh, my God.
3: And last but not least, we're going to finish on a sweet treat here. We have Slick, which is a Copenhagen-inspired candy shop down in the East Village, and they also have soft serve. But what's so fun is that, like, you know, this buzzy trend that's been going on for quite some time now is these fun Swedish candies, kind of like biting on the nostalgia trend that I think everybody is leaning into in all the ways, right? Like in food and in fashion.
0: Mm-hmm.
3: So they have tons of fun flavors.
0: Look at
3: that.
0: Don't you remember this kind?
1: That's really cute. Oh, my gosh. Like,
3: they have a little cow. And there's, like, I was eating one backstage, the watermelon one. I was obsessed with it. It's so good. And then just fun little soft serve. So it's a good, like, way to round it out. But
1: no, it's just a boost for your day.
3: I know.
1: Do you know what I mean? It's just a treat.
3: Totally.
1: I love it.
0: All of these.
1: I love it.
3: Yeah.
1: It's delicious. All right, we'll be right back after this. I want more of that.
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7: 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Welcome to Today. 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

0: It's 8 o'clock on Today. Coming up, stunning victory. Another one of President Trump's picks securing a major win in the closely watched Republican Senate primary runoff in Texas.
1: We just sent a Texas-sized message to Washington.
0: Yeah! We're live with the very latest. Then, facing the judge this morning, the last of the defendants involved in Matthew Perry's death set to be sentenced. The latest on the hearing for the actor's personal assistant and the final act of closure for his family. Then, Gwyneth Paltrow live.
2: Let's get the show on the road.
0: The legendary actress dishing on her brand new Goop Kitchen and the many other projects she's cooking up. All that plus Bad Bunny's new gig. Dutton Ranch dominates.
3: Welcome to Texas, honey.
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0: It's all ahead in Pop Start today, Wednesday, May 27th, 2026. It's gonna be a
5: good girls trip from McFarland, Wisconsin. 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
0: We are back, 8:14, with the multi-talented Gwyneth Paltrow. She's an Oscar winner. She's also the founder and CEO of the lifestyle brand Goop. A few years ago, she added a health-focused takeout business called Goop Kitchen. It has 14 locations in California. And now we are pleased to announce right here the very first Goop Kitchen opening here in New York. Good morning, Gwyneth.
12: Good morning, Savannah.
0: I have been hearing about Goop Kitchen on the West Coast for so long, and I always wondered, are you ever going to bring it to New York? And here you are.
12: And here we are.
0: So tell me about it. For people that aren't familiar with it, yeah. It's not fast food.
12: No.
0: But it's fast. And yes. It's takeout. You order takeout. It's not a restaurant. It's takeout.
12: Right. So it's engineered for takeout and pickup and delivery only. And when I say engineered, like, we engineered the packaging for that. And every time we tasted something, we put it in the back of a car for 45 minutes to make sure that it arrived still tasting great. And, you know, I always say that food is the quickest way to feel better and to look better. And of course, now every doctor in America will tell you that. And so we developed this really, really delicious, very healthy suite of items that are gluten-free and peanut-free, allergen-free. You can make them vegan. You can make them dairy-free. And I'm just really proud of it because it tastes so good and we're delivering, you know, health and wellness.
0: You know, I was 0% surprised to find out how involved you are with this. You just told us that you guys, your team, like, drives around with it, so you know it still tastes good if you have to be in traffic for 45 minutes.
12: Exactly.
0: I also heard that your team, I don't know about you, but your team tested 200 different types of pepperoni. Is that true?
12: It is true.
0: Who knew that there were 200 types of pepperoni?
12: That's what I said.
0: Yeah.
12: I couldn't believe it.
0: But
12: you would be surprised. You know, there are certain pepperonis have a lot of junk in it that, like, moms would not be happy feeding their kids. And our pizza has the cleanest, best pepperoni that you can get.
0: So what's the next, like, now you're coming to New York and maybe you'll expand in New York. I mean, yeah, it's like, do you see this as a national play at some point?
12: I would love it to be. I think, you know, the food is so good. And what makes me so happy always is, you know, when you see sort of like Goop skeptical, like, men,
0: yeah,
12: you know, like, what,
0: like, oh,
12: what is this?
0: Yeah.
12: And then they love it and order it. I think it has very, very broad appeal because it's just so delicious.
0: You get the guys in for the delicious food and then you turn to their skincare, right?
12: Yes, exactly.
0: They need a little zhuzh, a little something. So it's been a few years since I interviewed you, but I remember asking you about acting and you didn't say, I'm not going to act anymore, but it was like on the back burner.
12: Yeah.
0: Now it is back on the front burner.
12: A little bit.
0: Yeah. So you were in Marty Supreme, Oscar nominated role. Mm-hmm. What drew you back in?
12: You know, it was very good timing for me. I put acting on the back burner largely because I was a single mom and I was raising, you know, two kids. And a lot of times doing a film can take you away from home for months, weeks and months at a time. And the, you know, hours are not like that friendly for taking someone to school or picking them up.
3: Yeah.
12: So I kind of put it on the back burner and I was focusing on my business. And then everybody abandoned me and went to college.
3: I know you're an empty nester now.
12: Yeah, as they're supposed to do.
3: Yeah.
12: But then this, it was just beautiful timing. This opportunity came up and Josh Safdie is the most incredible filmmaker. Mm. And so I jumped back in with 2 feet and I had the best time.
3: What is it like being an empty nester? I mean, Apple's graduated.
12: She just graduated 2 weeks ago.
3: Okay.
12: My stepdaughter graduated last weekend.
3: I mean, they're all leaving.
12: They're kind of off to the races. You know, it's really hard.
3: Yeah.
12: I really struggled when they all went. And then I thought, okay, I'm good. And then in September again, I like kind of fell off a cliff for the second time. But now I feel like, you know, it's what you want to happen. It's what you hope will happen, that they go off to their next phase of life and find their people. And but it's hard as a mother. It's like you have to reorient around what's, you know, because you're so focused on the kids and their schedules and their emotional health.
3: It's like the final act of selflessness for a mom to be like, okay, you can go and I'm not going to hold on to you too hard.
12: Exactly.
3: But Apple's just got a big role, an acting role.
12: I'm really proud of her.
3: I know you are.
12: Really thrilling.
3: Jude Law is in it.
12: Jude Law's in it. And Owen Wilson.
3: I mean, it's incredible, which of course you were in with Jude Law and The Talented Mr. Ripley way back when.
12: That's right.
3: I had to show the pic.
12: Oh, yeah, look at that. Yeah.
3: I know. And Moses is doing music.
12: He is. He's signed to Interscope Records.
3: Oh my gosh.
12: An amazing band. They're called People I've Met. And he's such a nice boy.
3: What do you, like, if any, advice do you give them and do they take it? About being in, like, a high-profile line of work, like both of those things are.
12: That it's hard, it's a difficult road, but it's worth pursuing if that's, you know, their absolute truth. And not to read anything about themselves.
3: Oh, word up on that. By the way, I talked about our last interview. You know, we did get our ears pierced last
12: time. That was so fun.
3: I know. So what should we do for an encore?
12: I don't know. You got a tattoo with Drew.
3: I did get a tattoo with Drew, but we could, I don't know, matching tattoos. We can workshop it. There we are. We just missed it. We just, we'll come up with something.
12: Okay, good.
3: But you're going to come back and cook for us.
12: Yes, I am.
3: This is a Goop Kitchen recipe that we're making.
12: This is Goop Kitchen turkey meatballs we're going to make.
3: All right, good. Gwyneth, thank you so much.
12: Thanks for having me.
3: It's always fun to see you. Right now, we will send it to Al in Orlando. Get a check of the weather.
13: I love watching this. Just two pals hanging out. It's fantastic. All right. Thanks, guys. Let's show you what we've got going on as far as your weather for today. We are looking at some severe storms making their way through the mid-Atlantic states today. Heavy rain down through the Gulf. Some rainfall rates 2 to 3 inches per hour. Few record highs up through across the northern and western plains. Look for some rain and snow making its way into the interior southwest. That's what's going on around the country.
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13: right, without further ado, fresh from the oven, Chef Jens Dahlman, the VP of Culinary Operations here. So this is the Carson Daly cheesy potato pizza. It's a thick dough, right?
17: It's like a Roman style.
13: Like a Roman style dough. Ooh. Take a look at that. And it's got cheese and a little fontina cheese and garlic sauce. And it's got little slices of potato. Carson, what was the genesis of this recipe?
18: Chef, great job with that. Appreciate you bringing out. Yeah, we do so many pizzas during football season.
19: Yes.
18: On Sunday, we have like a little test kitchen going. Mm. And we did like a deconstructed baked potato kind of vibe. And it just came out. Everybody loved it. So we invite you. I'm super psyched that it's at the Today Cafe in Orlando. If you're there,
13: there you go.
18: Go have a slice. It's a light little slice for your walk around the park.
19: For the carbs.
13: That's right. And it's available June 9th. Here at the Today Cafe. Here, just take a big hunk right there. Here, you guys share. Just tear it apart. Rip it apart. Just go in there.
19: Like,
13: get in there. Get
19: intolerant.
13: It. Get it. All right, guys. It's fantastic. And it's got plenty of gluten in case you're missing.
18: Yeah,
13: right.
18: Yeah, exactly. The Roman style especially.
19: I love it. It looks delicious.
18: Well,
19: really
18: thank you guys very much. We're very,
13: very
18: excited.
13: Good. It's really good, Carson.
18: A little pop star pizza for
13: all
18: you
13: right.
18: there.
13: We'll see
18: that's
13: you
18: in the Today Show cookbook, too,
13: all
18: by
13: right.
18: the way.
19: Oh, nice.
13: Oh, good.
18: Debbie will kill me if I don't plug that.
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0: We're back, 8:37, with an important story as we mark Women's Health Month. One in five women will develop Alzheimer's in their lifetime, and yet experts say for many women, brain health is simply not a part of the conversation or a priority. So we're joined this morning by Emma Hemming Willis. She's the co-creator and chief impact officer of Make Time Wellness. She's also caregiver to her husband, the actor Bruce Willis, and also with us, Nicole Birkins, the brand's scientific advisor. And we've got everything women really need to know to start to take care of their brains and make this a priority. Emma, Dr. Birkins, nice to have you here. Thank you so much for being here.
26: Thank you for having
0: Thank
26: us.
0: You. Well, I want to talk about this because it's such an important and I really think undercovered topic, but we always want to check in on Bruce, the kids, how you're doing. How's it going?
26: You know, we're doing well. My husband is, you know, he's supported and loved and we're doing the best we can under the circumstances.
0: Yeah, we'll talk about being a caregiver because that's a role that many, many women play and is directly impacted in this conversation about brain health.
26: Yeah.
0: So you founded a company called Make Time Wellness. Tell me about this journey. When did you, for you, figure out that brain health is something that you needed to be focused on and that was a message you wanted to share?
26: Yeah, so a few years ago, I was experiencing a crazy amount of brain fog. I went to my doctor, I was telling him my symptoms, and he basically dismissed me, saying, you know what, you're stressed, you're not sleeping enough, you have mommy brain, don't worry, you're going to be just fine. And I remember leaving and thinking, like, that wasn't the answer that I wanted. Yeah. I sought after a brain health specialist who introduced me to this term brain health and changing my lifestyle to support, you know, my brain. And through that lifestyle change, and a fistful of vitamins, the fog started to lift. I started to feel much better. But I was like, this isn't sustainable, the amount of vitamins that I'm taking multiple times a day. And I said to my co-founder, I wish I could put all of these supplements into something easy, like a drink powder or a gummy. And that's what we did. And that's how Make Time Wellness was born.
3: So this isn't a matter of like, oh, and then I was diagnosed with XYZ. It's about, and then I started prioritizing my brain health, and this is how we did it. Obviously, your company has these supplements, but Nicole, you talk about the five pillars of brain health. What are they, and how can we, you know, make changes that are very practical and doable today for people who are watching?
1: Yeah, and I think the practical, doable piece is so critical, especially for women in middle age and beyond who have so much going on. And there's so many things that we can do to support our brain health now and for the future. So we at Make Time Wellness really talk about those five pillars of nutrition, movement, sleep, which is a huge one, connection with other people.
3: Wait, I like how you call it movement, not exercise. I know, now look how we put exercise, and when I see exercise, I get depressed and feel bad about myself.
1: I talk about it as movement. That's right, because we just want people moving their bodies. Yeah. It's so essential. And if we think, especially as busy women, I need this whole gym routine, I got to carve out all this time, we don't do it. And it can be as simple as getting up and walking around during the day, you know, doing some movement between meetings or with the kids when they get home from school. Moving our body is so impactful for our brain.
3: You talk a lot about like stacking. Yes. So, for example, socializing and doing IRL in real life with a friend, and say walking. So maybe walking with a friend. Is that kind of the concept?
26: And that's what we say. Like, grab a friend, go for a walk, talk about your problems. You know, being with someone, being in community, connection is really so beneficial for our brain health. We think we're connecting by being on social media. We're in such a disconnected world. Yeah. It's so important for, you know, one-on-one. Mm-hmm.
3: You were talking, Nicole, to our producer about the challenging your brain for, you know, looking for those opportunities. We've gotten so, I mean, technology is great, but we've gotten kind of lazy. Like, I put the GPS in to go home. Yeah. Why? Yeah. My brain knows how to go. What are some examples of ways that we can challenge ourselves and keep flexing those brain muscles?
1: Well, we want to keep doing that because we want to keep those parts of our brain sharp. And what we're seeing in the research is the more we default to tech, the less sharp we get in those parts of our brain. So things like, if you know where you're going, don't use the GPS, rely on your brain. Also, a tip that I use, you know, when you have to get verification codes and all those things that they send, and it makes it easy for us now. It's like copy and paste.
3: Yeah.
1: No. Take a moment, take it in, memorize it, hold it in your brain, and then put it in yourself without defaulting to
3: that. You know, free advertisement for Mahjong. I have to say, because that, you know, it's these kinds of games, whatever you're into, bridge or rummy or whatever it is, like you play a game, you have a friend, that's stacking, right?
1: Absolutely.
26: Yeah. And learning something new.
1: That's
26: really important for your brain too.
3: Yeah. A lot of people say actually like exercising with a little bit of choreography is a great thing because you're combining the physical with the mental.
1: Yeah, absolutely. Yeah. Dancing's great if you like that. Even with your kids in the kitchen or living room.
3: Do some of those TikTok videos.
1: Exactly.
3: The tweens love that, don't they?
1: Yes.
3: Yeah, when you just try to do their dances.
1: Totally embarrass ourselves.
3: I know. You have two kids now. I mean, two tweens.
26: I have tweens. Thankfully, they're not on TikTok. They're not into social media. They roll their eyes at me because I am. They're like, oh, but, you know.
3: Yeah.
26: It is what it is.
3: I mean, it is like kids do keep us young, but we talked about caregiving. You just did a wonderful night with the Elizabeth Dole Foundation caregivers. And that's another thing that I think that when you are caregiving in whatever capacity it may be, we don't necessarily prioritize this.
26: Yeah. And what I've learned is that it's so important to care for ourselves. And if we're not caring for ourselves, how can we care for the people that we love in our lives? So it's really important to prioritize our health, to prioritize our brain health. You know, 1 in 5 women will get Alzheimer's in versus 1 in 10 men. So, you know, at Make Time Wellness, we're really having an empowering conversation that there are actually actionable things that we can do today to support our brain tomorrow.
3: All right. It's a good conversation. We're just getting started. I'll teach you Mahjong.
26: Okay, good.
3: Okay, Nicole, thank you so much.
26: Thank you.
3: And they'll be back a little bit later with Jenna and Sean.
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4: Hey, good
2: Let's
4: to be here.
2: Let's start with summer skincare.
4: Yeah, summer skincare. So when you're getting ready for the summer, you want your skin to be soft, smooth, yeah. and exfoliated. And this is an awesome Japanese towel from a brand called Goshi that I'm obsessed with. Okay. We use this at home, too. It's kind of a little bit better than a loofah or a brush or using a bar of soap. This is made with a mesh that's really soft, but still going to gently exfoliate your skin. Huh. Prep it a little bit better than a brush and a loofah and get it ready for summer. And I love that it's really extra large.
2: Yes.
4: So you can get your back too, yeah, which is always the hardest part sometimes.
2: And once you've exfoliated, then it's time to moisturize.
4: Moisturize. This is another Japanese beauty find. This is from Curel, which you can actually get at a drugstore here.
2: You use this?
4: I actually use this. I carry the mini version in my bag at all times. And it's great because it's a really fine mist. I'm going to spray it here. Okay. Get you guys all nice and moisturized over here behind the cameras. And it's a really fine mist, and this is great because it's made with ceramides, which dermatologists say are great for your skin barrier, and ceramides are what help your skin retain moisture. So you're not just hydrating it, you're helping it stay moisturized.
2: Sounds like everyone's talking about ceramides right now.
4: Yeah.
2: All right, so we've got our skin moisturized.
4: Yes.
2: Now we've got to protect it.
4: You've got to protect it. And we all have to wear sunscreen when we're out all summer long. But do you ever know when you need to reapply your sunscreen?
2: No.
4: Most people don't
2: Especially
4: even know.
2: Especially with kids.
4: Especially with kids. So I texted our friend Dr. Dendi Engelman. She's a board-certified dermatologist.
2: Dendi.
4: You know her. And she said you need to apply every 2 hours or after excessive swimming or sweating.
2: Okay.
4: So keep that in mind. And this is going to help you with it. This is from Spot My UV. These are UV detection stickers. And we love these at Shop Today. Because they're purple. Purple means you're not protected. So you're going to put one on your skin. We have some photos and some B-rolls how it works. So you put it on your skin, you apply your sunscreen, and they're going to turn clear when you're protected, but then go back to purple when you need to reapply.
2: And you can use them on kids.
4: We could use it on kids, on anybody. It's a great hack for the summer.
2: This is a great way to keep your valuables safe on the go.
4: Yeah, so this is a travel jewelry case. It was actually invented by a mom, and she was on Shark Tank when she lost her wedding ring at the gym. And so she wanted to create a portable jewelry case that everybody can use, and you could fit actually a lot in here. You could fit some rings, some delicate necklaces, a little bit of earrings.
2: Oh, that's
4: and
2: a
4: what's
2: great
4: genius
2: idea too.
4: Is it's so small, but then it comes with a little clasp, right? So you could attach it to your bag. You could attach it to your gym bag, your travel bag, your purse. Great for the beach, travel, on the go, all the things.
2: Lots of folks using water bottles this time of year, especially.
4: Yes.
2: How do you keep them clean?
4: Exactly. Keeping them clean is probably the hardest part. In my house, we use sippy cups, tumblers, all the things. And this is a six-pack
5: of bottle brush cleaners. My favorite brush is the Detailer, because you can really get inside those like crevices, the silicone in here that gets really gross and grimy. Think about your smoothies, your electrolytes, all the things you use your bottles for. And then if you want to upgrade it, you know, when they get kind of smelly, the Bottle Bright tabs. This is genius. You put it in water, 15 to 20 minutes. Yeah. It's going to fizz up. I think we have some video of how it works. And that's going to get rid of the odor. You could use it on everything.
6: This is your must-pack find of the season.
5: I love this thing. We take it to the shore all the time. This is a packable beach blanket that's made to resist
6: one of those.
5: Sand and water. And so it's genius because you can fit the whole family on here. It's 9 by 10 feet. It's so lightweight. And it's somehow, you just shake off the sand. It's so easy. And then you pack it right back up. So it comes with the stakes. You could use it at the beach, at the playground, at the park, all the things.
6: Oh, that's cheaper than the one we have.
5: Yeah, this one's great.
6: Last but certainly not least,
5: I
6: love it when you feature a book.
5: I love a
6: great book for the summer.
5: Yes, this is such a great book for the summer. If you guys are looking for a beach read, we've got to give a shout out to Have a Great Summer from our Shop Today editor, Francesca Cacci. This is her debut novel. It just came out yesterday.
6: I love
5: it. It's a dual timeline. It's set in the Jersey Shore. It's got romance. It's fun. It's nostalgic. So if you guys love rom-coms and a little bit of the beach read and romance, this is the book. It's already a top seller on Amazon.
6: Of course it is.
5: Are we surprised?
7: It just came out. So
6: I love that.
7: Thank you guys so much.
5: You guys should grab it.
6: Adriana, thank you. Thank you. To shop these picks, scan the QR code, or you can do it the old-fashioned way, today.com/shop. Oh, Savannah.
3: All right, Craig. Well, guess what? We're going to have some better-for-you meatballs straight from the Goop kitchen premiering here at NYC. And Gwyneth, you're going to teach us. This is a family recipe that you love.
8: It is.
3: It's delicious. We're going to have a little turkey meatball and pasta. But first, this is Today on NBC. We are back with Today Food and our very special guest this morning, Oscar winner and Goop founder and CEO Gwyneth Paltrow. She's going to show us how to make one of her favorite dishes, turkey meatballs, and a classic tomato sauce, just like the ones you can get at Goop Kitchen, including its new location here in New York. Okay, GP, you are a real chef. I see you cooking all the time. You do the boyfriend breakfast for your honey, for Brad.
8: On Instagram, usually every Saturday. Sometimes I forget or I'm traveling, so I don't, but yes.
3: You really love being in the kitchen.
8: I love being in the kitchen. I find it very grounding and, you know, some people, understandably, like my mom, gets very stressed out in
3: the
8: kitchen.
3: Yeah.
8: And for me, it's the opposite. Like, I feel very calm and grounded. I'm not thinking about anything else.
9: That's when I find the food's at its best, because that's when you're cooking with love, like when you're patient with it and you're enjoying the process. If you're stressed, it's like, what are you making?
3: Yeah.
9: You know, the stress transfers.
8: Right.
9: All right, so how hard is this? Where
8: this
9: do you want to start?
8: This is so not hard at all. This is just, so basically, just cut some mushrooms. It can just be sort of a rough dice. It doesn't have to be too crazy.
3: You're very courageous cutting with a sharp knife on live TV.
8: I know. I was saying one time I was cutting
9: Should I put these in?
8: Yeah, that'd be great. Thank you. Mm-hmm. Live TV and I almost lost a finger.
3: Yes, I know. See, so that's why.
8: But it can be sort of that size, right?
3: Yep. Yeah.
8: So you want to just make sure your mushrooms are clean.
3: Okay.
8: Carson has very kindly put
9: garlic
8: them into my...
9: already went in.
8: Okay, I would have done that later, but whatever.
9: Oh, sorry, my bad.
8: Once your mushrooms are sweat, then you want the mushrooms in there. You want them to also sweat out, and then put the garlic in last couple minutes.
9: Okay, good.
8: And you want it to look like this.
3: Oh, so that's what your mash is going to look like.
8: This is what the mash is going to look like.
3: Okay, that's helpful.
8: And then you're going to take the mash and add it to the turkey. Now, we do gluten-free, grain-free turkey meatballs because at Goop Kitchen, we like to offer something that's really healthy.
3: Dylan's son is gluten-free, so you're getting a vote.
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8: Okay, so everything at Goop Kitchen is gluten-free, allergen-free. 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Mm. And I'm going to add about a cup of Parmesan.
9: Great. Mm.
8: You also, if you want to avoid dairy, one trick that I do is... I dice up arugula and I put it in.
3: Really?
8: Yeah.
3: That's weird.
8: It sounds weird, but it kind of adds like a nice texture to it, and it's delicious.
3: Oh, okay.
8: Okay, so thank you.
9: Mm-hmm.
8: Egg is going to bind it up. We've got some basil. We've got some parsley.
3: Oregano.
9: Some herbs.
8: Thank you very much.
9: You've got it.
8: And then you're going to, if I was doing this at home, I would do it with my hands. But I don't have a sink and...
9: What is the Goop Kitchen exactly? I know there's a bunch of spots in LA. It's new to New York, but is it just like a restaurant or?
8: It's takeout and delivery only.
9: Okay.
8: Essentially, like we started it to help busy working parents be able to feel really good about takeout for their families. So we have like a whole rotisserie menu, a pizza menu, and
3: okay,
8: then
3: wait, we have 30 seconds.
8: Oh, sorry.
9: What? Is that true?
3: But wait, you marinate.
9: We haven't
3: first.
9: Done anything
3: Don't
9: yet.
3: You marinate your
8: so then,
3: I mean, not marinate, eating. Refrigerate.
8: Yeah. You want to shape your meatballs?
3: Yes.
8: Stick them in the fridge so they retain
3: for 8 hours.
8: It doesn't have to be 8.
3: Oh,
8: by
3: okay,
8: the way.
3: Okay.
8: Then you want to bung them in the oven like yes. 400 degrees for okay. about 15 minutes. Then okay, the sauce, this is chili flakes, onion, garlic. Oh, you want to put in your
9: this is delicious, guys.
8: Tomato
9: it works
8: paste.
9: Out in the
8: yeah.
9: end. Don't worry about it.
8: Until it gets nice and
9: find this recipe
3: oh,
9: online.
3: Goop Kitchen, New York City. And then
8: so
3: what?
8: Good. I ran out of time.
3: I know.
8: It's,
3: all right.
8: It's our fault.
2: No, your fault.
8: But how good is it?
9: Thanks, Gwyneth.
2: Yummy.
8: Delicious.
9: Quick check the news
8: Thank
9: and weather
8: you.
9: Now.
8: Yes. Delicious.

0: morning on the third hour of today, Moonshot. NASA laying out its vision for the future of space exploration.
1: We're in the business of expanding our horizons, doing the near impossible.
0: 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Then later, award-winning actor Damian Lewis stops by to tell us about his high-pressure new role. 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
3: Live from Studio 1A in Rockefeller Plaza, this is the third hour of today.
0: Good morning, everyone, and welcome to the third hour of today. I am Dylan here alongside Craig and our friend Savannah Sellers sitting
4: good
0: in while Al is off on yet another adventure.
4: Yes.
0: We are going to check in with him in just a few minutes. You've been here on a Wednesday before,
4: oh,
0: right?
4: Oh, yeah. Bring
0: okay,
4: out our little guy. Bring out our camel.
0: Yeah. What day is it?
4: It's hump day.
5: Mike. What day is it, Mike?
6: Look at that. We should name the camel.
0: What would you name
4: him?
6: I don't know.
0: Craig?
6: Should, window,
0: Craig the camel?
6: Window Wednesday? Like something with a
4: oh,
6: W for Wednesday.
4: Like that.
6: Yeah, we could do better. Okay, I'm just workshopping.
4: Wilmer.
6: Wendy. Wendy.
0: Wendy.
4: Wendy.
0: Could be a female camel.
4: Wendy. Oh, I like that.
0: How do you tell if a camel's a male or female?
4: No, what?
0: I don't
6: is
0: know.
6: Is that a joke?
0: It sounded like it was starting off as a joke, and then I just realized.
6: I got a pretty good idea of how we could tell.
0: But. We begin this hour.
4: Wendy's good, though.
0: We begin this hour with that major announcement from NASA. They just revealed plans for its future mission to the moon.
6: Yes, the space agency is setting quite the ambitious goal to establish a permanent base on the moon. Get this. Within just a matter of years.
7: It all begins in a few months with the delivery of some critical equipment. NBC's Tom Costello covers space for us. Hey, Tom, what are they saying?
8: I'm going to be opening up the Moon Bureau for NBC News. It's going to be epic. I'm telling you. Listen, this is going to start this fall, just a few months away. NASA is going to be launching the first of dozens of robotic missions to send landers and rovers right there to the moon. And they're going to test navigation and communication systems to see what works, what doesn't work on the moon. They're going to put up cell towers. They're going to put up internet access. NASA is hoping to have that permanent outpost on the moon with astronauts in just 5 to 6 years. And then, oh, by the way, how about Mars?
9: We are really just getting started.
10: For NASA, a giant leap in the modern space race. The agency rolling out its aggressive plan to set up a permanent presence on the moon.
11: We envision the moon base to be hundreds of square miles.
10: A base that, along with housing astronauts, will include lunar vehicles to explore and both solar and nuclear power stations.
11: We're in the business of expanding our horizons, doing the near impossible.
10: NASA plans to build out in three phases, with the first robotics set to land on the moon starting this year. Using a lander from Blue Origin, NASA will deliver rovers and drones contracted from other private companies. That mission will scout landing sites near the lunar South Pole, where NASA believes there may be water ice. By 2029, the actual base will start to take shape, with the first astronauts set to live and work on the moon by 2032.
11: We want to learn, we want to experiment, and we're going to build on the knowledge.
10: Among the challenges for a permanent human presence on the moon, exposure to radiation, temperatures that can vary dramatically, and micrometeorites constantly raining down.
12: The crew health is always, their safety is our number one concern.
10: NASA Administrator Jared Isaacman says the ultimate goal actually is far beyond Earth and the moon.
13: That will be necessary for when we send astronauts to Mars, plant the stars and stripes, build the outpost there, and then be able to bring them back home safely to tell us about it.
10: The ambitious new timeline coming just weeks after the Artemis II crew returned from their record-setting flyby.
14: There is a nice crater right at the South Pole.
10: Mission specialist Christina Cook shared on Today that their journey and future NASA missions are all part of answering a more existential question. Could there be life outside of our own planet?
15: Going back to the moon, taking what we learned there to learn about how all solar systems form, going to Mars where we might find evidence of past life in our own. It's pretty exciting stuff.
8: You guys, listen to this. As you know, China is also aiming for the moon, right? And so NASA plans to kind of establish a perimeter around the U.S. base on the moon. If this is hearkening like to that Apollo, what was it called? the Apple series, about the conflict on the moon. This kind of feels like we're laying the groundwork for marking out our territory on the moon. And by the way, the Artemis 3 mission next year, orbiting the Earth, not the moon. They're going to announce the astronauts for that in just 2 weeks, guys.
6: Oh, wow. Just 2 weeks.
16: That's so exciting to watch as this plays out.
7: Right. Yeah. And also when the astronauts get called up, it's so cool to see these videos and everything and their reaction. Tom Costello, thank you so much.
6: All right. From the moon to our buddy Al soaking up the sun down in Florida. He is down at the Today Cafe, Universal
16: Studios. It's not Al's moon.
6: No, it's not Al's moon. No moon from Al. God. He's joined by a nice crowd there, though. Hey, before we get to the reason you're there, we know you love to talk space. What do you think about the moon-based plans from NASA?
17: I got to tell you, I think it's fantastic. Mm. I mean, I just think it's, first of all, the idea that when we get there, there will already be Wi-Fi. That's amazing. We'll be able to stream Peacock on the moon. I'm very excited.
16: Always selling.
6: Nice. Always.
16: Al, I can't believe it's been a year since we were all down in Orlando for the launch of Universal's Epic Universe. So what can you tell us what's going on at the park since the past year?
17: Well, kind of cool. A lot of interesting stuff. First of all, we got a brand new menu at the Today Cafe. We debuted in the last half hour the fantastic Carson Daly potato cheesy pizza. And there's all kinds of cool stuff. There's also a great Wicked exhibit that lets you see all the costumes and props up close, which is kind of cool. There's also a Steven Spielberg exhibit where there are artifacts and all kinds of interesting stories about all the blockbusters that Steven Spielberg has done just ahead of the debut of his new movie, Disclosure Day. So a lot of interesting stuff. And I can't tell you why we're here. It's a secret mission, which we will debut a little bit later this summer. But in the meantime, we have a world premiere here. You're going to meet the first two minions, new minions.
6: Bring them on.
17: Come on in, boys.
7: What?
17: We've got new minions. We've got Henry. Here's Henry. And here's James. How are you, boys? Good to see you. And they are going to be in the new movie, Minions and Monsters. So it's all coming up this summer. It's a big summer here at Universal. Yes, Minions and Monsters.
6: Which one's which again?
17: Well, you know what? Pete Breen, could you come over here? Our senior producer, Pete Breen, came here. Pete Breen, ladies and gentlemen. Pete, tell us how...
6: He's so funny.
17: Already regretting this.
7: Tell us how
17: do we tell them apart?
18: All right. Henry has two eyes, two syllables. Henry.
7: Oh, good.
17: Yes.
18: James has one syllable.
17: Uh-huh.
18: James.
17: And you just poked him in the eye. I'm so sorry, Henry. Minion abuse. We will not stand for that.
6: Wow. I love it. Well, welcome to the party.
17: Anyway, very exciting. James. Good time.
7: Oh, boy.
17: Thank you. There you go. All right. Minions, baby. Minions.
6: Minions and Pete Breen.
7: Henry.
6: Minions and Pete.
16: James. Thank you, Al. Because Al has one syllable but two eyes.
6: That's true. But don't confuse yourself.
16: I know.
6: Roku would make a great minion.
7: Yeah, he could hang with them.
6: Oh my God,
7: sure.
6: A great minion.
7: Similar vibe.
17: Hey, Dylan, what was the punchline to the camera joke?
6: Oh, yeah.
16: I don't know.
6: Not suitable for television.
16: I'm workshopping it. Like
6: not
16: something
6: suitable.
16: With like Fergie's lovely lady lumps.
6: And there we go.
7: Oh.
6: There you go.
16: We're trying to figure it out.
6: Yeah. There you go.
7: We'll let you know, Al.
16: I'll get back
6: to
16: you.
6: Safe travels. Sorry, Henry. Sorry, James.
16: Still to come this morning. Aren't you glad you're here, Dr. John? He's here to share with us some important summer reminders from beating the heat to food safety and more to prepare you for the months ahead. And then we are catching up with Homeland and Million Star Damian Lewis. I apologize. We are sharing his new movie about the weather forecast that changed history.
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6: Now, since it is starting to feel like summer around much of the country, today's checklist we've decided to devote to sharing some important reminders to keep you and your loved ones safe while spending time outside. We brought in the very best, NBC News medical contributor, Dr. John Torres, to help us out. Before we dig into things related to summer, we should note the American...

0: get some kind of colon cancer screening between the ages of 45 and 75, as long as you still have 10 years life expectancy. Now, we have the DNA tests, the RNA tests, those stool-based tests mm-hmm. that you can use. They still want you to look at those. Colonoscopy by far is the gold standard. Get that. But they know some people either can't or don't want to get those. And so now they're saying you can get these blood tests.
1: Okay.
0: They're not quite as accurate, but it, as they say, they want you to get something. And so definitely at least look at getting those. If those are positive, then you need to get a colonoscopy to follow up. Bottom line, get some kind of test.
1: Any test is the best test.
0: Any test, the best test is a test you get.
1: And we should probably also know that these guidelines are if you don't have a family history.
0: Right. That blood test is if you're low risk.
1: Right. All right, let's talk about getting outside now. Temperatures start to rise. What should people be doing to keep themselves safe?
0: And with climate change, it's going to keep going up, and you're going to get hot, and we have heat waves throughout the year. So you want to make sure you stay as safe as possible. So you want to go ahead, and hopefully you have an AC or you have some way of installing an AC. Also, every state has what's called LIHEAP, and that is an agency that can help you get air conditioning if you can't afford it.
1: Okay.
0: They can look at it income-based.
1: Every state?
0: Every state has them. It's a government agency. It's a federal agency that's in every state. Fans, there is debate on fans because most people say above 95, you don't want to use a fan because it could turn into a convection oven, basically.
1: Oh.
0: And so you want to be careful there. And so below 95 or below 90, depending on who you listen to, you can use fans. Cool showers can certainly cool you off. You can go to areas where sometimes they open up malls or mm-hmm. movie theaters. You can do that. Stay hydrated. Can't overemphasize that. Light clothes, especially breezy clothes.
1: Yep.
0: Look at people in the desert, what they wear. Those are things that can keep you cool. And avoid outdoor activity, especially between 10 and 4-ish when it's really hot.
1: Okay. Good tips.
2: All right, Dr. John, besides heat waves, there's also flash flooding, fires, hurricanes. What other natural disasters should we be preparing for?
0: And just about anything you can have happen out there. I had to evacuate years ago because of a wildfire. And so any of these things can happen. You never know when they're going to happen, so you want to be prepared. And so number one, know your area. Know what kind of things you might be susceptible to. I live in Colorado. We're not going to get flooding where I live, but we're going to get wildfires. We're going to get blizzards, those kinds of things. Other places, hurricanes or floods. So know what it is. Listen to alerts. Every phone, whether it's an Android or an iPhone, you can set it so you can get alerts from the community. And that's important to have that because if there is an alert, you want to know ahead of time. Stock food and water. Now, this is something people are going to go, wait, that seems like a lot. 2 weeks of food, 2 weeks of water. Water, they say a gallon per person per day. So if you have a family of four, that is 56 gallons. That's a huge drum of water. But you might be without help for a couple of weeks, so be careful.
2: And what should be in a go bag?
0: So in a go bag, you want to make sure that you have the water again, you know, something in case you have to run off with it, that you have water, you can do a little bit. Non-perishable food, and especially if you have packets, you know, that's great. If you have cans, you want to make sure you have a can opener.
1: Yeah.
0: Otherwise, it's not going to be very helpful. A radio, the crank kind are the best because you can go ahead and use those whether you have batteries or chargers. Flashlight, first aid kit. Make sure it's robust enough to take care of you and your family. And then a whistle. Can't overemphasize that because if you need help, three whistles is kind of the SOS to alert. So you can whistle, yes,
2: okay.
0: And just let people know.
2: All right, back to the fun things, the backyard barbecues.
0: Exactly.
2: But there are some safety issues, especially when the heat is on.
0: Exactly. And that's one of the things. You want to make sure that everybody stays as healthy as possible. You don't want anybody leaving and getting food poisoning and remembering your 4th of July barbecue because everybody got sick. So clean the surfaces. Make sure your hands are clean. Don't use the meat tray, the meat block to do any kind of vegetables or anything. Keep everything separate. Wash produce. Even though it's pre-washed, you still want to wash it just to make sure. If you're grilling something, supervise the grill because it's easy for a child, especially to get up there or for it to tip over and cause somebody to get burned. You want to be extra careful. And then leftovers. After 2 hours, you want to chill the leftovers. You want to leave them out longer than that because that's when food poisoning can set in.
2: Gross.
3: All right. Come on over. Let's talk ticks and bugs.
0: TikTok.
3: I'm very paranoid. Tell us.
0: So, and ticks are bad right now. They're moving into a lot of areas they weren't.
3: Yeah.
0: Everybody thinks about Lyme disease, but there's Rocky Mountain spotted fever, ehrlichiosis, babesiosis, all these different tick-borne illnesses. And so you want to especially keep ticks away and mosquitoes as well. And so wear long pants and shirts because that means that they can't get inside your clothing and crawl up your leg. I call it the Urkel moment. Stick your pants into your socks when you're hiking around.
3: All right, there you go.
0: Because that'll keep it from getting
3: stylish
0: inside.
3: Stylish, too.
0: It's very stylish. Light colors. The reason you want light colors, there's a theory that they might distract the bugs and they might not get on as much.
3: Okay.
0: But it's mainly that way you can see them if they're crawling on you because they are dark.
3: Yep.
0: Bug repellent, DEET, picaridin on the skin. You can get permethrin in your clothing itself, and that can certainly help. Stay on trails. Tall grass, tall bushy areas. There's a lot of bugs there. And standing water, even a thimbleful of water can have 300 mosquito eggs in it. So you want to be very careful.
3: I hate that fact. You told us that earlier. Okay. All right. And finally, a couple swim tips for us.
0: And this is one of my big

0: things. You know, first and foremost, if you're out swimming, never swim alone. Always swim with somebody because you never know. You could cramp up and you need help. It might not be the water, it might be you. And so you want to be careful. Stay near the lifeguards. Right. They usually have safe zones they want you to swim in. Pay attention to those because that's what they're going to be looking at. And so you want to make sure you're okay. And your kids. Keep track of your kids at all times, especially if you're in a pool area. You want to make sure that you keep as much track of them as you can. And that's one of the things, again, with children, you want to pay attention, pretend you're a lifeguard, and watch them for every 15 minutes. I have a great dad joke for camels.
1: Oh. Give it to us.
0: Where do you park camels?
1: Ooh, where?
0: In a Camelot.
2: Oh.
0: There you go.
2: And that's my time. Thank you. Yeah.
1: That is why he's our chief medical correspondent and not on tour. Coming up, award-winning actor Damian Lewis.
2: Not impressed.
1: But he is going to talk to us about his tense new World War II drama. We'll also look back at some of his other iconic roles as well. And then later, we're going to celebrate AAPI businesses with some fun finds, everything from food to beauty and more when the third hour of today comes right.
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0: Golden Globe-winning actor who has lit up the screen in some iconic shows.
1: Yeah, we all remember Damian Lewis from his role as Marine Sergeant Nicholas Brody in the thrilling series Homeland. Then he went on to play rule-bending hedge fund manager Bobby Axelrod in Billions. Come on.
2: Well, now Damian is back on the big screen in the new film called Pressure. It takes us back to World War II in the hours leading up to the D-Day invasion. Damian plays the famed British Field Marshal Bernard Monty Montgomery, who refuses to let a little rain ruin his battle plans.
3: If the storms come tonight, then they may burn themselves off by Monday. If they come tomorrow, then the weather will be exactly as I described.
4: We must go regardless. This moment demands judgment shaped by actual battlefield experience. We can't risk another exercise tiger. My men are ready and primed for the big match. Get them onto the beaches somehow, anyhow. Leave the rest to me.
2: Damian, good morning. I don't know if it's
0: very stern.
2: Yes. Between the conversation, the ticking clock in the background, like your heart just can't help but start racing there. But this is all based on a true event. I mean, these heated discussions were real. What was it like filming these?
5: It was fantastic. First of all, it was amazing being with this incredible cast, Brendan and Andrew and Kerry Condon and Chris Messina. It was incredible. We were all in this one house, so we were kind of all dormed in together for, the period.
2: Oh, so cool.
5: Nice. Yeah, you know. But we were learning about this same as you, you know. The Brits love to talk about the weather. So when someone said we're going to make a movie about the weather,
0: yes!
5: I'm in.
2: I love it.
5: It's this amazing 72 hours just before D-Day where Eisenhower, Eichert had this terrible catastrophe where he'd done a practice dummy run had deployed real live ammo. The whole thing had gone wrong and a bunch of U.S. soldiers had died just in this practice exercise. And then this guy was sort of flown in by Churchill, says, "This is the weatherman. We need to get a weather forecast. If we're going to, launch the largest Allied invasion in history, we need to know what the weather's going to be like." And then it's sort of David and Goliath story about this ordinary guy standing up to these giants of the Second World War, Monty and Eisenhower.
0: Speaking truth to power.
5: Yeah, that's it.
1: Well, it's also really cool for fans. 25 years ago, you were with Andrew Scott in another World War II production. You did Band of Brothers.
5: I know.
1: What's it like to be back for this?
5: It's incredible to have won the Second World War twice. I feel very privileged. Band of Brothers was one of my great, experiences ever. And I feel very, very blessed to have been part of that. But, so while they're plotting when to go, when the weather is going to be okay to launch the invasion across the channel, the paratroopers, 101st Easy Regiment, being Easy Company being one of them, were being dropped in behind enemy lines in the early hours of June 6th at night and missing their drop zones everywhere because of weather conditions. And there's just a little scene, myself and Andrew from 25 years ago, and he's a nervous young soldier. He's lost, and Captain Winters is just saying, "We're going to be okay. Everything, just follow me. We'll get ourselves to the right place." And unfortunately, Andrew gets blown up.
1: Yes.
5: 30 seconds later, pretty much.
0: Not a spoiler.
5: Anyway, there you go. War is hell.
0: Folks, myself included, just fell in love with you during Homeland. And you and Claire Danes actually reunited a couple of months ago, if I'm not mistaken. I think we've got some footage of that. Take a look.
6: Remind me, Claire, was Homeland, did it ever win for Ensemble?
7: No, it did not. We even had Timothy Chalamet on our show. Where do you think he learned how to handle the stress of a softie movie?
8: We made you, Timothy. Just saying.
0: Yes, you did. Yes, you did. What was it like getting back together with Claire? And did Timothy Chalamet at least acknowledge that you did help make him?
1: You made him.
5: Timothy's... there's a whole other story here. I don't know how much to get into it.
0: No, get into all of it.
5: I was down in... I'm going to get so much flack for this, but it was in North Carolina, and I called my agent in L.A., and I said, you've got to come down and see this young dude who's acting in this show. I think you're going to love him, and I don't think he has representation yet, et cetera, et cetera, et cetera. And my agent at the time, Brian, came down, fell in love with him, said, I think he's got all the stuff. This is amazing.
0: Yeah.
5: And right at that moment, had the rights to call me by your name with his partner, a guy called Peter.
0: Yeah.
5: And they said, we just met this guy, Luca Guadagnino. Maybe you'd like to meet him.
1: Oh, my goodness.
5: And they... And off he went into Call Me By Your Name. So,
0: wait a minute.
5: I'm taking 15% of everything Timothy has. To this day.
0: That wasn't hyperbole at all. You did get... Yes!
1: Yeah, that's amazing.
5: I literally... Can we say it here?
0: Yeah!
5: I made Chalamet.
0: You made Chalamet. Damian Lewis, it's been verified.
2: Thank you so much for being here.
0: Yeah.
1: We love your music, too, by the way.
2: Don't miss Pressure from our sister company, Focus Features. It is in theaters on Friday. And by the way, Damian is also releasing a new album, Sweet Chaos, next week.
0: Timothy Chalamet is actually on the line. He wants to respond. I'm kidding.
5: Yeah, get him off.
1: He's invoked. Damian, that was awesome. Thanks. Still to come, fun finds from AAPI-owned businesses, from beach fashion to beauty and more. And on Today Food, we're getting ready for summer with two sweet recipes to keep you cool. We'll be right back.
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1: 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And here to walk us through them is lifestyle expert Amy E. Goodman. Amy, welcome back.
2: I'm so delighted to be with you guys. And as a super proud Japanese American featuring these amazing fun finds by AAPI founders, we have to dive right in. There's so many great stories.
0: We started on the popcorn.
2: Yeah, so this is started by Charlene and Vince Lee and it's called Eatable. It's their gourmet popcorn. They were looking for like a cleaner snack, so all clean ingredients and really fun flavors from birthday pop and marrying their love of drinking cocktails with poppin' champagne, poppin' rosé all day, which features like a caramel flavor, and then of course the very favorite chocolate espresso martini featuring milk chocolate. Such delicious snacking, adding the pop back to popcorn.
0: Yeah. I love a good jerky. What's the story?
2: So this is founded by Eugene Kang. He was on a road trip when he found this delicious handcrafted jerky. He tracked down the owner, bought the company on the spot, 22 years of age, and thus Archer Meat Snacks was born.
1: These
2: are clean proteins, again, using very... It's like so great. Right now we have all the thing going on with the protein. So these are wonderful meat sticks, both available in the mini and the full size. I love the minis as a sports mom. You can hand them to your kids when they're running off into their sports.
1: A little bit of protein to get them.
2: And it's gluten-free. And most of the line is also zero sugar. They also have some jerkies as well.
19: It's delicious.
2: Yeah. Grass-fed beef. matcha.
13: Yeah, so this is Dream Tea NYC.
0: Matcha's really having a moment.
13: Yes, it really is. So this founder was actually born in Shanghai. During the pandemic, all of us were craving those comfort things from our home. So she was craving green tea that she could not find here. And thus, Annie Norton, born Dream Tea NYC. So she has three main things of her business. The first is the ceremonial grade matcha, which is from Kagoshima, Japan. Very smooth, very creamy, very palatable to a Western palate for the lattes. Mm-hmm. She also has custom blends, so you can literally create your own blend. She created this Today Show blend, osmanthus flower, green tea sencha, and also peach. Very bright, very fruity, mm-hmm. very floral. You can drink it hot or cold. And then she has some pre-blended mixes. I wanted to say the customized blends start at $30 for the sachets, $40 for the loose tea, and then you've got, you know, your breakfast blend and your sleep blend
14: hair
13: as well.
14: Care, yeah.
13: Yeah, so right now it really is about scalp care and beauty. So this is Narca Hair Care, founded by Day Choi. You're using the energizing by Jennifer Yen, and this, you're using that kind of the energizing scalp stimulating, and then you mix it in. So she actually, Jennifer Yen, started her company where it features Asian superfoods that are fermented. Mm. So things like rice water and algae, papaya, ginger, and other ingredients. And there's, you've got the shampoo, there's a conditioner, there's also a soothing scalp serum, which helps calm a stripped scalp, and also an exfoliator, which helps lift off the extra buildup. You can use all four products to get your scalp health back where you need
0: more
13: to.
0: Hair care.
13: Yeah,
0: yes.
13: So this is actually from Narca.
2: Hair
13: so this
2: mascara.
13: Is, yeah, it's from
2: the flyaways
13: South way. Korea. Yes. It's actually, no, this is a dry shampoo. So what's so amazing about
2: in a
13: it,
2: tube?
13: In a tube, and it's actually clear. So you're not going to have that white cast from the powder, because when you're using a dry shampoo, you don't have time to shampoo your hair, so you barely have time to get the powder out. So yeah, so that's from Narca Hair Care and founded by Day Choi out of South Korea.
14: Okay, I'm going to need that.
13: Yes. And so when it comes to your swimwear, this is called Dippin' Daisies. It has quite a heartwarming story. Founder, so Elaine Tran was studying chemistry in college when her mom suddenly passed away, and she had to take over her Dippin' Daisies swimwear business. So this is sustainable swimwear. Elaine dove right in. She didn't know a thing about running a business, but all of the fabrications are sustainable, cheeky designs. When you go to her website, it absolutely feels like, you know, live proud, embrace your body, enjoy who you are. And we even have Ken shorts too, starting at $40, which are really fab. Yes,
14: I love that pattern.
13: I think those will look great on you, Craig.
14: There we go,
13: and
14: Amy.
13: She's super size inclusive, up to 3X. Can't say enough about this amazing brand. So if you're thinking, oh, I want to take the trip, time to get the swimwear to match.
14: Love it.
13: Thank you so much.
14: Great picks.
2: Thank you. All right, coming up in Today Food, too.